0: and Kipe is again battling cancer, and I don't know what to say to make this okay, because it's just not. So I just, I love both those men for all of the reasons that so many of you do too. And I just, I hope against hope that this, on some level, lasts as long as it can, and that even in the absence of broadcasting games, both of them have a ballpark presence and continue to be with us on this earth talking about and watching Giants baseball as long as humanly possible. They are the GOATs. There is no second place in this conversation. Get them into the Hall of Fame as quickly as possible. Please get them into the Hall of Fame as quickly as possible. Sending all the love I can to Kruk and Kipe.
1: Yeah, that's a great way to surmise it. Unfortunately, the Baseball Hall of Fame curmudgeons with their rules. I don't think that they're even eligible to be on the ballot again for a couple years, I think. And it's just based on their arcane rules. And just looking it up, Dwayne Kuiper is 76 and Mike Kruko is 74 and a half. And so, yeah, what you said is completely astute and emotional as far as, you know, wanting them around as long as possible. And Mike Kruko is going to do his last slate of games, six games left to go, and he's going to hang him up. And hopefully Dwayne can fight this battle and get healthy and be able to come back again next year. But it's totally emotional. And, you know, I don't know them probably as well as you, but you and I know them better than most people. Yet to a man as a, or a woman as a Giants fan, you feel like they're family. And that's the connection that really, really good broadcasters make with their audience.
0: They're the best. I don't know what this is going to feel and sound like next year. You know, assuming and hoping, obviously, that Dwayne will still be a part of this. To have one without the other, and they both know this, is just, it's not the same. And so this is truly the end of one of the most enjoyable eras I can ever think of as a sports fan here in the Bay. I've been watching and enjoying sports for almost 50 years, and there are very few people on the list alongside Kruk and Kipe that have contributed to the enjoyment of all of this at the level they have. So this week, in many ways, is very much about them. Giants baseball has been an afterthought for the better part of 2 months. I know a lot of Giants fans who, you know, you go into a weekend where they're playing three games down at Dodger Stadium and you didn't even watch. You may not have even known that they were down there and that the Dodgers are coming to town again this weekend. And no doubt the Dodgers will already be on cruise control, and the Giants, as you said, will be putting out a lineup that most of their fans haven't heard of. But we've arrived at this week. Here it is. This is all about these two titans of the industry. And so I'm sort of just mentally and emotionally preparing myself for how that's going to feel as we get to the weekend. Again, it's an end of not just an era. It's an end of the era when it comes to this subject, play-by-play broadcasting for the San Francisco Giants.
1: Yeah, and it's heartbreaking when you think about so many of the different aspects of it, and it has me thinking about Greg Papa as well, who's fighting for his life, possibly heading toward a heart transplant. And so much of not my youth, but my young adulthood was centered around him doing the A's, the Giants, the Warriors, the Raiders, the Niners. He did all of it. Now to see him fighting for his life, literally, and now you've got Dwayne Kuiper doing the same, and Mike Kruko is retiring. It hit you. It hit me hard when Bill King passed away, because that was the true voice of my youth, and just reminds you about the temporary nature of all of this. But I'm glad that you brought it up, and all this, you know, through Will Clark and his debut hitting second, and Mike Kruko beat Nolan Ryan that day in the first game ever played by your guy, the Noosh.
0: Yeah, the Noosh, Will Clark. Stepped up for his first major league at bat against Nolan Ryan and was expecting the most famous fastball in the game, and Nolan threw him a curveball and it dropped in their first strike. And Will has talked about how he stepped out of the box and went, the Nolan Express, like, he's throwing me a first pitch curveball.
1: Right.
0: in many ways, it was the ultimate sign of respect. I think Nolan knew maybe what was arriving in the big leagues was also a very, very special hitter. And then on that 0-1 count, fastball kind of just on the high outside part of the strike zone, and Will just put the bat out and stuck it over the center field fence in a ballpark that didn't give up a lot of home runs. And famously, he's talked about this, as you said, batting second. Chili Davis was batting third and already in the batter's box to give Will a high five as he hit home plate. But then as Will walked to the dugout, while waiting in the on-deck circle and batting fourth, was the hack man. And Jeff Leonard was over there in the box. And Jeff, the way he led at that time as a veteran to the rookie, was kind of ribbing him a little bit. You ain't nothing till you get your first hit. You ain't nothing till you get your first home run in this league.
1: Right.
0: And so as Will touched home plate and high-fived Chili Davis, he walked by Jeff Leonard on the way to the dugout and said, there's your hit, there's your home run, there's everything else you need.
1: I'm here and I'm him.
0: And went and sat down.
1: That's so great.
0: Two of them pushed each other ever since in a way that also Kevin Mitchell and Will did once he arrived. It's one of my favorite stories.
1: That's a great story. Yeah. And, you know, you can't help but think about this weekend when Crook calls his last game, the amount of people like Will Clark. I don't know if he actually will be there, but you would expect that he would be, and so many other former teammates and Giants legends who are going to be streaming back in to be a part of this last game that Crook's going to call.
0: No doubt. No doubt. So anyway, just wanted to talk about that for a little bit and send everything that we've got out to those two gentlemen. Nobody has represented the Bay better than those two for so, so long now. So hopeful for many more experiences to come. But this week has arrived, and Mike Kruko's only got a few baseball games left here with the San Francisco Giants. All right, 888-957-9570 is the number. It's Willard and Dibs. We've largely been talking 49er football. Nobody, in my opinion, has started out this season better than the 49ers. A couple of teams that I think can put themselves alongside them. The Seahawks looking awesome with their backup quarterback. The Bengals look like maybe they've sort of found a defense here and therefore pair it with that offense, and they're dangerous. I know people are thinking about the Bills. I've got concerns about their defense, but obviously Josh Allen has turned the volume all the way up, and they're awesome too. And then the Rams are about to try to avoid going 0-1, and they'll do so both without Myles Garrett and Puka Nacua, though Aaron Donald will make his re-debut for the Rams. He is in and active tonight. So we'll keep you up to date on that a little bit through the 5 o'clock hour. We had a texter earlier today that said, you know, we were talking about to what level is the 49er fan base officially and finally all in on Brock? And we'd love to take some calls on that. Sort of how has your opinion evolved through the years of Brock Purdy? Have you sort of finally removed any reservations about the quarterback position and you're all in on Brock? And someone texted and said, you can tell when a fan base is all in by jersey sales. So I pulled up jersey sales. Now, it doesn't include what's going on so far this year, but this list runs through the Super Bowl last year. So it runs through February of 2026. Let me ask you this. Do you believe that Brock Purdy is in the top 30 of NFL jersey sales leading through February 2026?
1: Yes.
0: You do?
1: And I would imagine that, and I don't know if they have a breakdown by team, but the 49ers would have to be among the leaders team-wide in jersey sales completely.
0: Okay, you're probably right. I can tell you based on the individuals on the list, we can make some assumptions there, but do you believe that Brock Purdy is in the top 20?
1: Yeah, top 20.
0: Do you believe?
1: No, he's not in the top 10. I don't think he's in the top 10.
0: Do you believe that he's in the top 15?
1: I do. Well, I'll put him in about 15.
0: Okay.
1: That seems about right.
0: This is a very, very good breakdown by you, Mr. Dibs. Brock Purdy, running through February of 2026, is number 18 in the NFL in terms of jersey sales. There are four 49ers in the top 25.
1: Four of them, including him?
0: Including him.
1: Okay.
0: I bet you could guess. Fire away. You'll get it right.
1: I think the highest ranked of the ones would probably be McCaffrey, and I would put Kittle and Fred Warner as the other ones who are in that top 25.
0: 4 for 4, you're exactly right. Christian McCaffrey is number 12. Brock Purdy is number 18. George Kittle is number 23, and Fred Warner is number 25. Okay. That is where they rank in terms of jersey sales running through February of 2026. Simply the fact that Brock Purdy sells more jerseys than George Kittle. I mean, to me, that in and of itself, that's a statement. That's a statement. Who the hell's more popular than George Kittle?
1: Right, and Kittle's been around longer. So to that extent, you would figure that, you know, he's a great player, probable Hall of Famer, I think, and somebody who's been around longer. But something about the quarterback that everybody wants to get the jersey of. I was just writing down names of guys who I thought would be in the top 10.
0: Yeah, fire away. Like, do you want to do this, and do you want to loop the guys in?
1: Oh, I'm just interested.
0: Okay.
1: You know, now that you've got Brock at 18, I was just writing down some quick names of people who I thought have to be in the top 10.
0: Well, I mean, game show music, please. Let's play this, and let's get Grandy and Pasta in here. Guys, 3 strikes, and let's do the top 10 jersey sales on the board, because as we said, we just gave you 4 49ers, but none of them are in the top 10. Christian McCaffrey came in at number 12, Brock Purdy 18, George Kittle 23, Fred Warner 25. How many of the top 10 in jersey sales, again, running through February of 2026, can you get without getting 3 strikes? Dibs, lead us off.
1: I would go with Patrick Mahomes as a top 10 guy.
0: Patrick Mahomes, number 6. That's a ding. It's a ding.
2: Sorry, great. 1 second. Hold on.
0: It's a ding.
1: Grandy's racking his brain.
2: Ding. Hold on.
1: Rizzotto,
2: I'm off the page.
1: You're up next, Rizzotto.
0: Ding. Okay, then number 6. Pasta.
3: What about Jalen Hurts?
0: Jalen Hurts, number 7. That's a ding. Good job, Pasta.
1: Great job, Pasta.
0: Okay, Mark Grandy.
2: I'll go with Josh Allen.
0: Josh Allen, number 1. Thank you. Yeah. Now, Mark Grandy had his hand behind the back, and then he hit that little thingamabob. He got the number 1 answer on the board, so he's the one who gets
2: good
0: to decide.
2: Good answer.
1: That was a good answer.
0: Would you like to play, or would you like to steal anyway? You guys are perfect so far, Dan Dibley. You get another guess.
1: I'm going to go with Travis Kelce.
0: Travis Kelce. I see what you did there. Because you kind of wanted to tap into the Taylor Swift of it all.
1: What number is he?
0: 29.
1: Oh, wow. Okay.
0: 29. So Travis Kelce is strike number 1. Pasta, your turn.
3: Matthew Stafford.
0: We've hit a little slump here, ladies and gentlemen.
2: That's right. I'll get us out.
0: Matt Stafford.
1: There are no Ram fans.
0: I am scrolling, and I do not see Matt Stafford. Hang on. Let me confirm. I do not see Matt Stafford in the top 50 of jersey sales. You have to remember, Pasta, there's no such thing as a Rams fan.
1: That's what I just said.
0: Right, on we go to Mark Grandy to see if he can avoid strike 3.
2: Give me Lamar Jackson.
0: Lamar Jackson. I'm sorry, ladies and gentlemen.
2: What?
0: That's a wrap.
1: Oh.
0: Remember, these are sales last year, and Lamar was kind of in and out with injury. Lamar comes in at number 19.
2: Joe Burrow?
0: Behind Brock Purdy.
1: Jackson Smith and Jigba?
0: Joe Burrow is 26. Smith and Jigba, good job. That's number 4.
1: Dak has got to be in there.
0: Dak Prescott, I know you're again tapping into fan base there, but also remember they don't like him very much.
1: Yeah.
0: Dak Prescott is... Ugh, unless I'm missing this, I do not see him in the top 50. Yeah, no Dak Prescott in the top 50. Top Cowboy on the board, C.D. Lamb. C.D. Lamb comes in at number 21. Anybody else want to fire off another name or two?
2: Bijan.
0: Bijan Robinson. Are there Falcon fans out there in the world? God, this blow 47. Number 47. That's shocking, isn't it?
1: Puka?
0: Puka Nacua, who is...
1: There are no Rams fans.
0: There are no Rams
1: fans. If you're a Ram fan...
0: But you're Puka, 24.
1: Okay.
0: He's right in between George and Fred.
1: Give us the rest of the top
2: Justin
1: 10.
2: Jefferson and Jamar Chase? Dak Prescott?
0: Okay, no.
1: I said Dak.
0: I already did Dak. Thanks for listening to the show, but he was on the phone. Not his fault. what did you just throw at me?
2: Two receivers, Justin Jefferson and Ja'Marr Chase.
0: Justin Jefferson is number 13, so that's a narrow miss. Ja'Marr Chase, yes, Ja'Marr Chase is 45.
1: Wow.
0: 45.
2: I was going to keep guessing, but I think this bit's probably over now.
0: Okay, number two. Now, remember, time and space, the year that we're having. Number two is Drake May.
1: Okay.
0: The Boston fan base was excited last year. Number three, Saquon Barkley. Number four, as you guys got, was Jaxon Smith-Njigba. Number five, Jaden Daniels. Mahomes came in at six. Jalen Hurts at seven, as we heard. Caleb Williams comes in at number eight.
1: We should have had that one.
0: And then this will surprise you, but it'll speak to the fan base we're talking about. Nut jobs. Nut jobs. They're already at the game for next week. They're there now. Green Bay.
1: Oh, they're already there.
0: Jordan Love, number nine. Micah Parsons, number 10.
1: Wow.
0: That's your top 10.
1: And I should have thought in those terms of new players, New Jersey, like Drake May.
0: That's hard, though. That's hard. I thought your guesses were
1: but
0: good.
1: Caleb Williams is another one that we probably should have thought about just because, you know, younger player, newer guy, and if you're all in on getting jerseys, then you're going to want to get the young phenoms.
0: No doubt. No doubt. And then can I throw like a couple of surprising ones that are in? Tyreek Hill still made the list.
1: Wow.
0: At number 39. Tyreek Hill was in there. Let me see. CJ Stroud is in the top 20. Yeah, that's you know, Cam Ward is number 37 and is not good, but that's okay. I get it. Number one overall pick, and you know they're excited out there. So anyway, there's your top 10 list.
1: There you have it.
0: And in the top 25, there are four 49ers, but Brock Purdy, pretty good. That's pretty good. Number 18, like ahead of Lamar Jackson, ahead of Joe Burrow, ahead of Puka Nacua and George Kittle.
1: Some of that is, I think, that if you are a fan of the Ravens, Lamar Jackson's been good for so long that you probably already have his jersey. And I do think it speaks to what we've been talking about, which is the ever-changing vibe around Brock Purdy. If his jersey sales in, what's this, year five now for Brock Purdy?
0: Yes.
1: If he still is rating top 20 in jersey sales, that means there are some people who are getting on board with Brock Purdy.
0: No doubt. No doubt. Shedeur Sanders, number 31.
1: Okay.
0: Just ahead of Justin Herbert, who I believe probably has a downward bullet at this hour. Then again, maybe you'd get a Madison Beer jersey instead. He does have that going for him, which I'm sure is nice.
1: Yeah. Right. Madison Beer.
0: How about Chris in Santa Clara? Hi, Chris. Thanks for calling. What are you doing?
4: Hey, guys. You know, I'm curious if you think the Raiders, now that they somehow miraculously went 2-0 and the Raider Nation's, you know, obviously losing their mind over the Dolphins. wow, right? But, you know, they're going to be playing the NFC West. And so the connection to the Niners is, you know, what shot do you think they have to beat the Rams when they're actually going to host them in Vegas? Is that one where it's just going to be just no chance at all, chalk that up as a Rams victory, or could a potential Raiders victory over the Rams effectively end the Rams season?
0: Well, when does that game happen? Let me look at this. The Raider
1: October 25th.
0: Yeah, October 25th. This is a week 7 football game. I mean, Chris, hard to say without knowing kind of what happens over the next 4 or 5 weeks, but no. You are not going to hear me say that, oh gosh, there's no chance in hell that they'll win that football game. What have we learned? I'm in a really large survivor pool that had almost 800 people in it. There's less than 300 people left
1: already,
0: after 2 weeks. So, what the no chance in hell thing, I just don't think that exists in football. I don't think that exists.
1: It doesn't, and
0: so of course there's a chance.
1: Didn't you take Tampa in our survivor pool?
0: In the small one, yes,
1: right.
0: I did.
1: And
0: yeah.
1: I think you and Grandy both did.
0: We both did. So, and so see, we'll live vicariously through you now.
1: Exciting,
0: that.
1: Yeah.
0: Yeah.
1: And I was already looking ahead to next week because I took the Niners, burned the Niners, and you start looking at next week. There aren't a lot of, you know, easy quote unquote picks, but to your point, Tampa's a great example. Cleveland was so bad in week one. Tampa's at home, and you're thinking, okay, I don't want to burn the Niners just yet. So Tampa's a pretty safe bet to beat Cleveland, but You never know in this league. The Raiders are 2-0, for crying out loud. The Chargers are 0-2. So you just never know week to week who's going to do what.
0: The Baltimore Ravens looked amazing week one. They come out, open up a 17-6 can of you-know-what on the New Orleans Saints. They lost a football game. They lost a football game in regulation. So, sure, the Raiders have a chance. And I'm excited for Raider fans that they are clearly excited. I'm hearing from a lot of them today. And that's great. Like, I'm not going to poo-poo 2-0. You're all smart enough to know that they've obviously played some pretty inferior competition, but they get credit because they used to be the inferior competition. So if you're beating inferior competition, that means you're not inferior.
1: Right.
0: So, like, great. It's a huge step. I don't know what you... To me, the interesting Raider conversation is, what does this do for Fernando Mendoza? You took someone number one overall, and the more games you win, you can't make that switch.
1: No, you chill. You go ahead and you keep chilling over there, Mendoza. Right. And I heard Adam Schefter today on with Pat McAfee, and he said, you know, from what he heard, they're going to go with Cousins as long as he's playing well and they're winning.
0: Absolutely.
1: And of course, I mean, it's the biggest no-brainer in the history of mankind. And so, yeah, you got your rookie QB and you've got him for 5 years, 4 years, and then you exercise that fifth year option. So you're really in no rush, especially when Kirk is out there lighting people up.
0: They go to New Orleans this week, and I find that to be just the most fascinating football game. This little plucky upstart teams that everybody was like, yeah, whatever, dude. 2-0, 1-1, damn near 2-0 themselves. Saints haven't played a home game yet. They're just slinging the ball all over the yard. That's going to be fun. And then after that, then the Raiders do they do a four-game gauntlet, and we'll see what they're really all about. They go Chiefs, Patriots, Bills, Rams.
1: And then the Jets, and then the Niners in Seattle, and then Denver.
0: So it's coming. The Cowboys
1: are
0: coming.
1: They are coming, but to your point, like, you don't really know who's going to be good and who's not going to be good. You can go out and beat New Orleans, and then as you look at those next nine games before the bye, you go 4-5. Well, now you go into the bye at 7-5. Nobody had that for the Raiders this year going in. I certainly
0: didn't.
1: Oh, hell
0: no. And I, you know, that's getting ahead of it.
1: Ahead of it.
0: Yeah, they're 2-0, and they've given up 27 total points. That's awesome. That's fantastic. You know? They went against Justin Herbert, who's one of the top five quarterbacks in the game.
1: He sure is. Not this year, but... And that, you just never know, the very nature. Like, I don't think that Jim Harbaugh's in trouble or on the hot seat, but he's rising up the list of first coach to be fired odds. I don't think that the Chargers would do that, but he's... If you want to look at who's had the worst start to the year, I think the Chargers would have to be your number one candidate.
0: No question. No question. Based on expectations and the roster they have and the coach they have, I don't think Harbaugh's in trouble. But the whole Mike McDaniel thing, I wonder what you think about this, because I threw this out there last night with regard to the Chargers and how sometimes good coaches don't mix. And I felt this way about Kyle Shanahan and Steve Wilks. And people got upset because it was like, Steve Wilks is the scapegoat. You don't need a scapegoat when you go to the Super Bowl. You don't need to they lost the Super Bowl in overtime, so now we've got to fire someone, so we've got a pound of flesh. Most teams, when they lose the Super Bowl in overtime, they bring everybody back. You don't need to blame someone. And Steve Wilks didn't deserve to be blamed. I think Steve Wilks was let go after that because Kyle Shanahan and him were not on the same page. And that, I don't know whose page was right and wrong and what the background of all of that was, but it was obvious. It was obvious with the way they spoke about each other. It was obvious with the way the players spoke about Steve Wilks. Nick Bosa was super uncomfortable all year, so he stated. I don't know what the details of it were, but I know that they weren't a good fit. And right now I've got my eye on Jim Harbaugh and Mike McDaniel. They're both good coaches. They've got track records. I know who they are. I don't know if they're a good fit. And by the way, on the surface, they don't seem like a good fit. Mike McDaniel is much more modern and high-powered
1: and goofy.
0: Dynamic and goofy.
1: And Harbaugh is just quirky and old school.
0: Harbaugh, well, old school, 3 yards, cloud of dust, has lost the

0: ability to speak here in 2026.
1: Which is weird.
0: Which was an upset. I don't know, man. Doesn't that feel like right now it's a bad mix? They can't do anything on offense.
1: Yeah, possibly. And if you look at the Steve Wilks one with Shanahan, they were ranked number 3 defensively in points allowed and 8 in yards allowed. So to say that he was the problem or the scapegoat, I don't think that's the case at all. And you remember Wilks was up in the booth, and then none of the team wanted him to be up in the booth. They wanted him down on the sideline, and so he reluctantly came down to the sideline. I do think that the way you described it is probably right, where the two individuals, Shanahan and Wilks, they just weren't a good fit. They were not on the same page, and that's why Shanahan said, you know, he can't do that when he did the zero blitz and the whole thing.
0: He can't do that.
1: Right.
0: Or he knows he messed up or whatever it was.
1: Yeah. But it was awkward, and ultimately, Kyle is still, he has been trying to find the defensive coordinator that he wants to work with who actually will stay, because, you know, Robert Saleh got a head coaching job. Off you go. It might be the same with Raheem Morris this year, but it sure seems like through 2 games, those two are a great match.
0: Well,
1: and they've worked together before.
0: Exactly. They're like, I mean, I don't know this, but it has been sort of thrown out in the media that they are incredibly close friends, or at least have a very, very lengthy background together and some success. So there's some comfort there, probably just upon arrival. And I think easier to get on the same page when you have that sort of background and understanding with one another. And then the last piece of the puzzle is, then there's also the players. Can you excite the players as a coach? That basically means a player has to firmly believe that you put them in their best position to succeed. And we know the offensive players feel that way about Kyle. We know that apparently the whole league feels that about Kyle. But I think right now, with what we're watching from the defensive backs on this football team, it is putting some legitimacy on what we heard them say preseason, which is that they felt that Raheem Morris's system was better tailored for them than what Robert Saleh was doing. And the defensive backfield has been, I mean, outside of some things that Puka did in Australia, this has been a really good group. I don't know that I've heard D'Amador Lenore's name all year. I think that Jair Brown had a really nice one yesterday. Marquise Siegel is off to a good start. And hello, Renardo Green. Welcome to a completely new level of football.
1: And I think he's been the one who's benefited the most. And that's at least what Greg Cosell and others have said as far as the scheme, where, you know, Green can just go out there and play press man and go out there and just guard your guy, as opposed to being responsible for an area and based on formation and route combos. Then you have to kind of think on your feet and react. If it's just you go out there and you cover that guy on your side of the field, it simplifies things. And for some players, it's the best way they can go about playing.
0: 888-957-9570 is the number if you want to weigh in on the 2-0 Niners, or as a 49er fan, have you, and a lot of you did this already 5 years ago, but was it year 1, year 2, year 3, year 4? Now, are you at full comfort and in love with Brock Purdy as your quarterback? He played about as well as a quarterback can play yesterday, 20 of 22. Another day where he's just over 200 yards. He throws for 2 more touchdowns. He runs one in as well. Just a phenomenal day. Here's what Kyle Shanahan said about Purdy's play.
2: Hey, he was real sharp. He was on point, got the ball to all the right spots. I think his one incompletion was at one drop, and then the other one on a third down, we had a bust on the play, but thank you, dude. But he was great today.
0: And you know how all coaches are always like, I'm going to have to look at the film.
1: Right.
0: So then he looked at the film, and this is what he said about Purdy after seeing the film.
3: It was real good. It's, you know, he was almost flawless. His last play was probably his only miss on the intentional grounding. Besides that, he was pretty perfect. He had an unbelievable game.
0: All right, so he really liked it, and then he watched it, and he really liked it even more. Kyle Shanahan on Brock Purdy.
1: So I wonder, when you get in there today and you're going through the film with the team and you have to be critical in some ways, do you just focus on the one play, the intentional grounding? And the one to Debo was a drop. It was a bit of a high throw, but you always want to, you know, be someone who can correct. You can't just go in there and go, guys, I mean, he was perfect, right? We're not even going to put the film on. So you have to try to figure out some things that you can correct, and that way you can make sure that, you know, Brock doesn't get too comfortable,
0: I suppose. It's a good question. I don't know. To me, one thing that we probably don't think about enough in professional sports is that these coaches and whatnot, they're talking to adults, talking to adult men. I don't know if you need to go in there and fake the funk. Like, I'm going to go in here and try to make up some sort of a mistake. I think that Kyle Shanahan and really good coaches are all about creating accountability in the room. And so what I would do is you use a performance like that to kind of use it as an example for the rest of the team of, like, this is what our leader's doing. This is what you need to meet. And I'm not asking for perfection, but this is the level of play that we're going for. This is I'm going to call the play. And by the way, I guarantee you Kyle is going to have all kinds of compliments to go around. Brock Purdy doesn't get to be perfect if his offensive line doesn't block. He doesn't get to be perfect if the receivers don't run the right route.
1: Right.
0: You know, like, there's so much going on out there, and that's what I, like, the 49er organization for 2 weeks has been so buttoned up. That's how I view these first 2 weeks. They have looked like a professional operation mid-season form, which is hilarious coming out of an offseason where so many people thought the boat was wobbling. They have shown up and been professional, on point, people making good decisions, not killing yourselves with penalties and turnovers. They've been fantastic across the board, both sides of the ball and at every position.
1: And they've been, like, so solid. It's 8 quarters, and so you can't put too much into it, and you'll never be satisfied, even if he goes 22 for 22, which would be, by the way, perfect. So he had a drop from Debo, and he had the one that was intentional grounding, and other than that, you're right. The offensive line, they had a great game blocking, and you were able to run the ball okay, and I'm sure that's one thing that Kyle would look at on the tape and say, we need to be a little bit more explosive in the run game and stuff. And defensively, he actually mentioned earlier today that he sees some things that they need to shore up in the run defense for sure.
0: No doubt. And I think, as I mentioned, Moose Johnston came on the with Stein and Goo last week, and he had said that in the production meeting, Kyle mentioned that he had concerns about the interior defensive line. You know, he's lost Alfred Collins. James Thompson left with an injury today. Mykel Williams is out. They have got a bunch of injuries, and they're looking to rookies. That's the other side of it, though. You know, we're still real early, and I think it's not fair to count, even though, like, Stribling is going to be a win. I firmly believe that. We've only seen him for 5 minutes in an NFL game. But how's the draft class look right now? Grayson Halton, 5th round. Kalon Black, 3rd round. I thought there was a comment this weekend from Kyle about Jordan Watkins that hidden in it was a humongous compliment to Stribling. Kyle was talking about what Watkins went through last year, where he got injured in training camp, and what happens to a rookie wide receiver if they'll miss a little bit of time, and then at what point can you trust them? And he's going through how incredibly hard he makes it, and the organization makes it, for a rookie wide receiver to come in and play a lot week one. And it was almost like that's unheard of. We don't do that. And it made me immediately think, it's what you did with Stribling. So that was a tell to me that Stribling impressed the pants off of the 49ers, getting ready for this season. The injury sucks. We'll see what he's got going forward. But I'm not even naming everybody. Like, this draft class right now is off to a really damn good start.
1: It's off to a good start. I mean, 2 games in. Stribling, you're going to have to wait until November, maybe next year. Romello Height has looked good.
0: Good.
1: He's not exploding off the page. 2nd-round pick. Kalon Black is looked so good that he's taken carries away from Christian McCaffrey, which is very rare. Grayson Halton coming off the best game in his 2-game career for sure. Carver Willis doesn't really play yet.
0: Not yet.
1: Price Sock, same thing.
0: Yep.
1: Duggar, I think, has looked good in spots. And, you know, it's been hard to really have him stand out because you got Fred and Dre flying all over the place and making plays, and the secondary's rolling up too.
0: Yeah, although Duggar did, I mean, he especially in Australia, I thought he really flashed a little bit less so yesterday. I keep calling Holton a fifth-round pick. He was a fourth-round pick. My apologies there. But, yeah, the early returns on this group, you have got to be incredibly excited about, you know?
1: Especially when you talk about Holton, because that's the one area that you're already running thin. So if he can come in and he can stay healthy and be a contributor, that's going to be more important than, for example, Carter Willis at tackle, who also was a fourth rounder. You're less in need of him coming in and making an immediate impact.
0: And nobody just got, like, cut and sent out of the building. I think Enrique Cruz, their last fifth round pick, if I'm not mistaken, is on the practice squad right now. Prysock has been a healthy scratch in these two games, but is still very much on the team. And then the rest of them are all on the active roster, and a hell of a lot of them are in the game and being asked to contribute at a high level right away. Stribling was leading the team in snaps. So, you know, he hadn't caught anything, but he was out there. He was out there as a real legitimate starting player. You know, Romello Height, Black, Holton, these guys have been they've been huge these first 2 weeks.
1: Yeah, and it's been something that's even more important going forward, especially when we talk about the defensive line and how much they're going to need contributions from Holton until Mykel Williams gets back especially.
0: All right, a few more things coming up. 888-957-9570. We need to talk about Tom Brady's potty mouth. All of those things still ahead on Willard and Dibbs.
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2: I'm allowed to say it, right? I can say it.
3: Say whatever you want.
2: What Tom Brady said.
4: Which one?
2: Right. Well, one of them I can say. One of them I cannot say. But
4: I can handle the other one for you.
3: Oh. Only I can
2: there
3: say
2: you
3: it.
2: Go. I mean, Tom Brady was doing the Commanders-Cowboys game yesterday. And when Jaden Daniels tried to brace his fall at the end of the half, I'm not going to blame Dan Quinn for the injury, but, dude, kick the field goal. What on earth are you doing? What are you doing? The Commanders get the ball first in the second half. You kick the three and then get the ball. That's what you do if you're a human being that lives on earth. Honestly, I was throwing this out there, and I know it's malpractice if this were true. I really believe that NFL head coaches have arrived at a spot where, you know, it used to be that if you went for it on fourth down, you were like this crazy person. You're a gambler. And that reputation would stick. And now it's the opposite. If you don't go for it on fourth down, you're just a little weenie guy.
3: As boy.
2: Exactly.
3: Like a cat.
2: And then you feel the wrath of that in the press conference or whatever. And so dudes are out here like fourth and one and fourth and two. It's just like, I don't care about the scenarios. I don't care about, I don't know if it's analytics. I don't know who the quarterback is on the other team, time, space, score, whatever. We're just going for it because we're aggressive and we're men. It's like, no, you're stupid. You're stupid. But anyway, Jaden Daniels tries to brace his fall with his left arm, and as he goes down, you see the arm go the wrong way, and Tom Brady on the live broadcast just goes, oh, Schmidt.
3: Mm.

0: It referred to a Dak Prescott throw down the right sideline as a piss missile. And he just said it, and everybody, just the world moved on. And we got to last night, and there were people out on the internet kind of doing, like, can you just uncork a piss missile on the broadcast? And apparently, yeah, you can. Especially if you can say, oh, Schmidt.
1: Right, and you can at times, like, again, the Pat McAfee show, every other sentence involves the S word. And so somehow now on TV, that is an allowable thing. And yet on radio, we can't say that. It could be an FCC violation. It's also interesting to me. Like, language is just a word. And the word piss is not really a nice word, but it's not one of the profane words, you know?
0: Well, I've done this with you before. I never understand what makes something a cuss word.
1: Right.
0: I don't know why, why Schmidt and poop are, like, why is one of them acceptable? I don't know.
1: And the word that starts with a C that rhymes with punt is something that you can't,
0: Wow.
1: No, but
2: you better be careful.
1: I was very careful. And if you go to Scotland, that is basically like, said every third word, you know? Ah, there's a parking spot right there. It's just a word that you throw out there.
0: Really?
1: Like, we use words like...
0: I went to Scotland. We were on a little bus tour, but I never heard anyone say that. We use words
1: like dork and nerd and loser, and I believe it's Scotland, where it might be Ireland, might be both. It's just, you throw it out there.
0: You were drunk.
1: No, not this time.
3: Samantha kicked that little runt. I can't stand that little runt.
0: You were there, right?
1: Yeah.
0: Yeah, you were there. Okay, but you don't remember which country it was.
1: It's Scotland, confirmed. Yeah. Okay. Yes, many Scottish people do use that word, where it's often bleached of its severe gendered or derogatory meaning and used similarly to person or guy as a term of endearment.
0: All right.
1: And so, to your point about language, in different places, different words mean different things.
0: Well, this is absolutely true. This we know.
1: And I mean, I have heard the expression piss missile before.
0: You have?
1: Yeah.
0: I don't know that I've ever heard it. Yeah. I know. I get you guys are nodding. I don't know that I've ever, certainly not in the sports form where they're like, you know.
1: Well, that's normally where it's found, like primarily.
0: I would hope so. If we're talking about that in another realm, that gets even weirder.
4: If you hit a really nice drive off the tee, people will say, wow, that was a piss missile.
0: See, now I've golfed for 30 years, and nobody has ever said that to me. And I'll hit it out there now. I'll hit it a little bit.
1: Yep.
0: But nobody's ever said that to me.
5: It's routinely used in high school baseball.
0: Okay.
5: College baseball.
0: Referring to like a double
5: hard hit line drive.
0: In the alley.
1: Yeah, yeah.
0: Okay.
1: Players. You know, playing golf or even baseball, it's like, you knocked them out of it. And,
0: well, sure, that's that I've heard.
1: And I can say it, but I just don't feel comfortable saying it. It's just, whatever. It's a little bit rude.
0: Yeah, it's fine. Yeah, you don't have to. You don't have to.
1: And so Tom Brady's, bringing that locker room talk to the air. And
0: well, I think that there, and I don't want to, with 5 minutes to go, get into some sort of massive societal conversation, but our prudeness has left the building. Do you know what I mean? Like, what offends us is getting less and less and less on the daily. And in a way, I'm kind of in favor of it. I really do think that you can take the teeth out of a lot of what is quote-unquote offensive, this is going to sound stupid, by just not being offended. Like, you don't have to give everything its teeth by getting so hot and bothered by it. You know, even when we do the whole, like, but there are kids present. And I'm like, right. Kids, by the time they're in middle school, they've got phones. Done. There ain't nothing they haven't seen and heard.
1: Well, and kids, like, by the time they get to middle school, are probably more vulgar than the majority of us adults.
0: For sure they are.
1: You know, depending on your kid and how they roll. Neither of my kids, to my knowledge, was ever that much into the vulgarity and, you know, the curse words and all that. And I cussed up a blue streak around them when they were kids.
0: Well, and it also matters, are you a first child, second child, third child, whatever? Like, third child Jude, I've given up. I mean, for years, there were teenagers in the building. they're out here.

0: there driving. They're doing Fridays and Saturday nights, and they're coming home. And there's no.
1: Letting it fly.
0: Are you kidding me? You know what I mean? COVID hit. We turned on Last Dance. Michael Jordan was beep, beep, beep, beep. Yeah, sit down with me. Let's watch this kid. I mean, what was he? He was like 8 years old. What am I going to do about it?
1: Yeah.
0: It's everywhere.
1: Nothing else is on.
0: No.
1: You watch the KBO and the Bundesliga.
0: And they were hitting piss missiles all over the place.
1: Everywhere. One of my favorites is we went to a Raider game and we got seats in the suite, Amy Trask's suite. And so it was awesome. My kids were like 9 and 7. And at the time, we had the Dibley family swear jar at home.
0: Oh.
1: And Amy knew about it. And so we get into the game and there was a call that didn't go her way. And so she unleashed like 3 or 4 quick ones. And then she marches across the suite over to me, pulls out a $20 bill and slams it on the counter and says, "Swear jar. This ought to cover the rest of the first half." It's still one of my all-time favorite stories.
0: That is absolutely
1: because Auntie Amy was like, "No blanking way.
0: Yeah.
1: That wasn't blanking off sides.
0: Yeah.
1: You blank?" And my kids are like, "Oh, Auntie Amy. All right. You know, first quarter. Exactly." Anyway, Amy and I still joke about that.
0: Pay it forward. Why not?
1: That's right.
0: There you go.
1: Swear jar. Here's $20. It'll cover the rest of the half.
0: Exactly.
1: And I don't think it covered the rest of the half.
0: I told the kids one time, I'm like, I want to keep myself accountable. If you see me look at my phone while I'm driving, that's $1. It was almost like a, what could we say? It was a, it was an elimination sensation of doing
1: that. Of the behavior,
0: that.
1: Good.
0: Of the behavior, is what we were
1: which
0: going
1: is also
0: for.
1: $1.
0: Yeah. I'm like, I'll hand out $1. But then your kids, you know, you get into emotional conversations, there are arguments or whatever, and then you're like, nah, nah, nah, nah, nah, nah. And then you like, you check your phone or put the maps on or whatever. They're like, yeah, that's a dollar. Just shut up. Here's $10. Leave me alone. So I get that.
2: Hell up.
0: Thank you. All right. Pasta, what's happening on the radio here for the next hour?
3: Yeah, coming up on Best Of, I'm going to go through and guess all the curse words I could think of and say them on air. And also a lot of 49er talk.
0: Okay.
3: The morning show talked about how Brock Purdy is elevating the Niners and the crossover.
0: Okay. The crossover is in. That's all I ever care about, Steven. It's all I ever care about. And it's brought to you by Fremont Bank. Here for you. Here for good. Would you like to do it again tomorrow?
1: Yeah, sure do.
0: Okay. Then fine, we will. And stink, right? Got Mark Schlereth coming on the show.
1: That's a great.
0: It's going to be a great game.
1: No doubt.
0: All right. For Dibs, for Granny, for Pasta, Mark, shoot your shot. It's all you got.
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2: What's going on, everybody, and welcome into Best of the Game on 95.7 The Game. Steven Rizzotto with you all the way until 7 o'clock as we break down some of our favorite segments and interviews on the day that was here on 95.7 The Game. And it is a victory Monday in the Bay Area. The San Francisco 49ers improved to 2-0 with a Week 2 victory over the Dolphins, a 35-13 victory. In Santa Clara, it was a good one for all the 49er fans. And we covered it all day long here at the station, talking about every single aspect of this one. And Brock Purdy was the topic of conversation. We'll get to him in just a bit. But during the crossover, and that's where we're going to start, they talked not only about this game, what they liked. Steiny, Guru, Willard, Dibbs, everybody was in the house to talk some football this afternoon on the crossover. And they talked a lot about Brock Purdy, his improvements over the years. Let's take a listen right now to the crossover. Once again, Steiny, Guru, Willard, Dibbs, breaking down a victory Monday right here on 95.7 The Game.
3: Let's welcome in Dan Dibley. And Mark Willard on this Monday, where the San Francisco 49ers won 35-13 and are now 2-0.
4: 2-0,
3: Dibs.
4: Yeah.
3: 13 to go.
4: Impressive 2-0. And, you know, we all were talking about, you know, the eye test. And it's one thing to win, but you have to win and be impressive as well, which is something I never buy into. But when you look at that game, touchdowns on your first five drives, and you were dominant in almost every facet, and you're 2-0. And so, yeah, that was the way that everybody wanted them to beat Miami, and they did.
5: Yeah, the precision from Purdy, the decisiveness, I mean, the command, take command. I don't know if I've seen – it's two games, but I don't know if I've seen him better.
6: But it's also not two games. But I hear what you're saying. Mm. You know what I mean? Like, I felt like coming into this season, a lot of people had finally settled with the fact that the 49ers have a good quarterback. But now it's two games, but same observation. He's in complete control of the football game.
5: You don't know where it's going either.
6: This is the best quarterbacking that the Niners have had since Steve Young. And I don't find it particularly close. Shout out Kaepernick.
5: Yeah, that's all.
6: Love him.
5: I was like, who's he talking
6: about? Very good. Very good. But he has surpassed him. And I don't think it's particularly close. I don't think anyone else is really in that conversation.
7: I can't really say anything.
5: Somebody put Jeff Garcia. But nah, he surpassed that.
6: Yeah.
4: Well, yesterday was not Brock Purdy's most accurate game of his career. And I was doing this, listening to you guys on the way in. I thought
5: 20 of 22?
4: 20 of 22.
5: And one was a drop. And
4: the right. The other one was the intentional grounding.
6: He didn't miss.
4: Arizona back in 2023, he went 21 for 22, which was the fifth most accurate game ever of a quarterback who has 20 or more attempts.
5: Damn.
4: That was 95.2%. Yesterday was pedestrian, 90.9%. Like, what are you doing, Brock? Raise your game.
6: Or catch the ball, Debo. One of the other ones.
5: And Debo told Bonte, he should have got to that one.
6: Yes, we didn't need him to tell us that, but thank you for copping to it. It's good.
7: Did you see the stat that the 49er receivers had 4.8 yards?

0: of yes. separation, which was most of any team in the NFL yesterday.
1: I didn't see that, but you know, watching the game back again earlier today, the third rewatch, it was not simple pitch and catch, but Kyle Shanahan, the play calling, and Brock Purdy like going to the right guy at the right time. It was clinical.
2: And part of that might have been just the George Kittle drive. I call it the George Kittle drive because he caught a long one.
3: Man.
2: It was like a three-play drive, and he caught a long one, and then they did something else.
3: No targets in the first.
2: No. And then that touchdown catch, man, was one of those where he was the only one on the television screen.
1: Yeah.
2: Like, defender just went the wrong way. So, yeah, but I saw that stat. But, you know, to me, beware the go out to the internet to try to find the reasons why Brock Purdy didn't play great or isn't playing great. It's kind of a weird journey for me now. I think that's what
4: that's saying.
3: Like, well, like that's people not giving him credit?
2: That stat is built to say that that's the system. Mm.
0: The bottom line is you can't get Purdy without Shanahan. And you can't get Shanahan without Purdy right now. So it's whether Kyle Shanahan's doing the heavy lifting or not. Like, that to me is irrelevant at this point because they have each other to lean on, and Shanahan's got Purdy quarterback in a certain kind of way, and he does look like he's in total control of the offense. And he knows exactly where Shanahan wants him to go.
3: And my kryptonite all off season was the eight quarters against Seattle. How are you going to combat that? And the answer was go get Mike Evans. You got weaponry now with Kittle, and the beautiful thing about it, 62 points in two games and 29 touches in two games for McCaffrey. You don't know. Now when you play Seattle, and you may lose or win, now there is – it ain't going to dibs left, right, up. Now that's how you fix that is we don't know who's getting it. I saw New England 2 weeks, move the ball on Seattle. I damn sure know now this Niner offense, if it stays intact, when they do play, don't know the outcome, will be able to move the ball better than they did those last two games against Seattle.
1: You would figure, and you did this earlier talking about the five offensive linemen. You gave them their flowers and their praise, and they've been spectacular. And, you know, Brock Purdy, he had a few pressures yesterday, but by and large, they're doing everything that needs to be done. And, you know, McCaffrey didn't have great stats as a ball carrier, but ultimately you didn't really need it because you were efficient throwing it and you ran it when you needed to. They only had 7 third downs all day yesterday. They were 5 for 7 on third down. They just didn't face third down almost ever.
3: And yet 14-6 at half for the bettors. I was like, oh boy. But that was, they were running the ball. I thought Tennessee having a little success.
2: Halfley was, I mean, that was clearly his game plan was let's limit the times the Niners touch the ball. And the Niners game plan was that's fine. We'll score 7 every time we touch the ball. And eventually this will work out. But they only touched the ball twice in the first half. So you can only build so much of a lead when you only touch the ball twice. But they were 5 for 5, right?
3: Yeah,
2: they were 5 for 5.
1: First five, exactly.
3: First time since 91.
1: Right, and you can look at the defense and say, you know, and we'll get into this on our show today, are they vulnerable to the run? Possibly, but when they get into the red zone, they absolutely bow up, so and yet far. You held Miami out, and Miami, a young team that is mistake-prone, and they shot themselves in the foot. I'm looking here on the last drive for Miami in the first half, 3rd and 3 from the 3, and they hold, and basically Nick Bosa was being, you know, hugged and caressed. And so all of a sudden you're 3rd and 3, goal to go from the 3. You might pop it in for a touchdown, but now it's 3rd and 13. And they basically capitulated and ran it and then settled for the field goal.
3: That's it.
2: 4 sacks.
3: Yep.
1: Yeah.
2: I know a couple of them were fake, but like.
3: They could have had 8. Willis has got to give them credit.
2: That's 20% of their entire total from last year.
1: Right. Man. I mean, 4 sacks, and this is where, for me, the whole idea of the sack, they're not all created equally. And as I was going through again, one of them was, you know, Willis is going to run it because the pocket broke down, and he had a 5-yard loss, but wasn't really a sack. I mean, he was running, and he was running because he had no pocket, and so it goes down as a sack. And the very next play, I think he lost like a foot. I put it in my notes as a 0.
2: That's
1: but
2: a sack.
1: That's a sack.
3: There it is.
1: There you go. So, you know,
3: four of them.
1: Yeah, 4 of them, but I think 3 of them actually wasn't tackled, but that's fine.
2: And Niner opponents this year have none.
3: They say Brock's been hit twice in 2 games.
1: Yeah.
3: Wow.
2: Yeah, he doesn't even.
3: Offensive line, I'm saying.
2: Well, and I saw Orlovsky this weekend say something that was, they did like a rapid fire thing to him, and the one that caught my attention, they go, what is the most

0: underrated quarterback statistic, and he said sacks. What he meant was is that's on the quarterback maybe more than we give it credit for when they're sacked. That is that, like, we blame the offensive line, but I do think it has a lot to do with the quarterback.
1: I just went Geno Smith with the Raiders. He hiked it, and they were on him. I'm like, that's offensive line.
0: Sure, but I also watched Geno Smith in overtime yesterday just sit terrible, back there and terrible. Take sacks on back to back. So, like, the way you move the pocket, the way you get out of the pocket, the way you deliver the ball has a lot to do. It's not everything. There's a lot to do with you being sacked. And so Niner offensive line looks great, and their quarterback looks great. And that means zero sacks.
2: And Kyle Shanahan looks great right now.
0: Sure does.
2: After, you know, on the heels of last year's coaching job, to get off to this start, don't hear a lot of criticism of him, of him right now.
3: I don't know how you would possibly criticize him. I mean, they beat the Super Bowl favorites like a drum, and then you come out against the youngest team in football, a team that everyone is expecting to be bad, and you never really had to worry, and you got to the fourth quarter, and it was... You know, you look to the sidelines and all of your stars have their helmets off and their towel snapping and they're having water and they're yucking it up. And yeah, Miami went down and they scored a touchdown against your second string, which is fine. But you even got Jordan James in the football game. You got a healthy dose of Mac Jones. That thing was put on ice very early.
1: Only bad thing is Robinson's high ankle sprain.
0: Owens is the only bad thing. James Thompson goes out. Romello Hite breaks his hand. Like, the issue with the Niner injuries so far this year is that they keep coming at the exact same position. So you've now lost three wide receivers if you count Pearsall. Yeah. And Mike Evans needs to be monitored.
1: That part,
0: And the interior defensive line, which looks like the only potential hole in the defense, it keeps losing people, too. So
1: Watkins and Cowens, where you at?
0: Wow.
1: Chaskey ain't too far.
3: Cowan got in yesterday.
0: I'm
1: talking about moving forward to be like,
0: And by the time you play Seattle, Christian Kirk could factor into this too. But it's a concern. They're getting thin fast.
3: A little bit. And Kadarius Hodge got in there late and got he got a catch, he got a target, and so it's next man up is such a cliche, but you already lost Stribling and Pearsall, and if Evans is being monitored and Robinson's got the high ankle, which is an IR candidate, we'll find out later in the week, you are starting to get down to not quite the bottom of the barrel, but you're looking in that barrel, and there's not as much as you thought.
1: Stani just played the Kawakami, because that was me asking the question, like, you think about IU? He was like, no, after the game. We just played that sound, but I was thinking, but no.
0: Double no.
2: Yeah. I'm wondering what you're making of McCaffrey the first 2 weeks. Is this part of the plan? Is it a function of being up multiple scores in the second half of a game? I do get the sense that this is the first time Kyle Shanahan is saying he's committed to trying to keep his touches down, but I got to see it in a game that's pretty competitive. But maybe that's the thing. If they the more games they have like this, the less you have to use him.
3: Right, and even if you would look at the opening drive, and I'm checking my notes right now, on that opening touchdown drive, he got six touches, either carries or receptions, but in between that, you had Kalon Black come in for two carries. So it is clearly to me that he believes that Kalon Black can be a change of pace guy or somebody who can give McCaffrey a breather and it's not going to hurt you. So, yes, later in the game, it was Jordan James who got in and he got carries and the rest of it. But on that opening drive, when it's a 0-0 game, he already was using Kalon Black mid-series.
2: Yeah.
3: That, to me, speaks volumes for the usage.
0: 29 touches in 2 weeks.
1: And they scored 62 points.
0: Not one.
1: Yeah. Two.
0: It's fantastic. I think it's fantastic. Now, you know, like you said, time will tell. How much did cramps in Australia have to do with this? How much did the score yesterday have to do with this? But I think it is just an awesome thing for the 49er offense. I think you'll get a better run from him if he has, you know, had a breather on the sideline. And Black looks fantastic.
1: Well, if it's by design, this has been a grand slam through two games. No. I mean, they're putting up points, and he's getting his,
3: He played 27 snaps yesterday. And I know that the team only, and I'm looking at it here, they only played 52 snaps on offense because Miami had the ball a ton in the first half. But even of the 52, and I know that late in the game you put everyone on ice, but 27 snaps, that is an unbelievably light load. And so the more you can do this type of thing, the fresher he'll be in December and January. And maybe February, Steiny.
2: Maybe. Who's to say? They're going to be playing probably the next four games, obviously, without DeMarcus Robinson. That's their third receiver down. You worried about that at all?
0: Yes.
2: The receiving core.
0: Yes, except for, there's this weird trickle-down effect to it. I do think, Mike Evans needs to be out there. If you're asking somebody to fill in for him, that's how this can quickly become last year's receiving core, and you don't want that. If they show up week five in Seattle and they have Mike Evans and they have Debo and they have Christian Kirk, and then, you know, who else can Cowing play a role, then I'd be comfortable. But it's sort of like you can't lose another one.
1: Right.
0: And that one certainly cannot be Mike Evans. So it's scary, and they probably do need to go get someone on the market, Darius Slayton or someone like that who's out there. Probably pick someone up this week. I wish Jordan Watkins felt more ready.
1: It is weird at that position. The injuries keep happening there.
2: Yep. Yeah, but what a start to the season.
0: Sphincter game tonight for the Rams.
1: I can't wait.
0: Sphincter night.
1: They know, man.
0: Look out, Sphincter night.
2: I got the Rams winning
0: tonight. Oh, the L.A. teams are down bad.
1: Yeah.
0: Oh.
2: What's wrong with the Dodgers?
0: No, the Chargers.
2: The Chargers. Oh, I'm sorry.
0: Chargers.
2: I'm sorry.
1: How awful was that, man?
3: Wow. Again. And
1: McDaniel, I'd like all of you.
0: The schedules for these teams are breathtaking.
1: Get the Chargers one because this is bad.
0: So the Chargers, who have lost their first two games to Arizona and Vegas.
1: This is bad.
0: This is what they – it's actually unbelievable. I'd never wish this on anyone. They'll be at Buffalo next Sunday. Then they'll be at Seattle.
1: They'll be underdog both places.
0: Big underdog.
1: Okay.
0: So, they might – probably 0-4. Then they come back to SoFi for Denver, and then they go to Arrowhead. Then they get a week off, so they won't lose that week. But they come out of the bye with the SoFi Bowl. They're technically the road team against the Rams.
1: That could be 0-7.
0: Then they're at home to Houston, and then they go to Baltimore. That is what the Chargers will do between now and week 10 with an 0-2 head start.
1: What I tell them right now, Dibs, is the Saints beat Baltimore and everybody had Baltimore crown.
3: Sure.
1: So you can win this week in Buffalo.
3: It's week to week. We know that. But if you just look at that slate coming up,
1: terrible. It
3: is somewhat daunting. And if you're a Charger fan, you're looking at the first two like, all right, we'll be 2-0. The gauntlet's going to be tough, but we'll at least have these first couple in our pocket.
0: And the
1: Raiders improved.
0: The Rams have got to play a game tonight. Adam Schefter says, do not expect Puka to play tonight. That is trending in the wrong direction. So, no Miles Garrett.
1: I'm losing the fantasy game by 9 points, and I got Puka. I thought he was playing.
0: I think you've lost, but it's not for sure, but it's trending in the wrong direction.
3: Man.
0: Go see if you can pick somebody up. Yeah, do you have somebody else you can drop and pick up a different Ram receiver or something like that? Let's get creative, Goo. I'll talk it out with you.
3: Yeah,
1: but anyway, win. I didn't know that.
2: Yeah. Marvin Harrison Jr. form right now.
1: go ahead.
0: Anyway, after this Monday night game, boy, if they come out of it 0-2, and even if they don't, short week at Denver.
1: That's not good, man.
0: Then they go to Philly, and week five, they
1: Lost to Tennessee.
0: Right? And then they welcome Buffalo to town week five.
1: But Dibs is right. It's week to week, man. That Saint win to me, and the Tennessee almost winning, it is truly week to week.
3: Well, and Cleveland winning, after a two-hour delay, and Tampa had every opportunity to do what they should have done, which is win the game, but the Browns and, you know, your boy Todd Monken coming out hot in the postgame.
0: That was a good one.
1: He earned that one.
0: Yeah, he did.
1: Yeah,
0: sure.
1: Go ahead, get up
0: let him know. Absolutely.
1: Can I tell you about Steiny real quick? He's got people hot.
0: Let's go.
1: So we were talking somehow, about Brock and Marino being.
0: Oh, is this
1: the. And Steiny went to he wasn't alive. Can your favorite player be a guy that you didn't see live. You weren't around.
3: Absolutely. And it's funny because we were talking about this in the green room. And I don't know if you heard this on the broadcast, but Kevin Kugler told the story about how when Brock was born, December 27th,

0: 1999, the Dolphins were actually on Monday Night Football. It was the last game where Dan Marino threw for 300 yards. So as he opens his eyes for the first time and his dad is holding him in the hospital and the game is on, he set his eyes, his newborn eyes, on number 13, Dan Marino, and it was love at first sight for Brock Purdy.
1: So it can happen.
2: Ask me what my favorite sports card is.
1: Willard, what's your favorite sports card?
2: I'm not sure exactly what year. I'd have to look it up, but I think it's a late 60s card of the Say Hey Kid, Willie Mays, who retired from the game 2 years prior to me being born.
3: Is he your favorite player?
2: Well,
3: of all time?
2: No, not my favorite player of all time.
3: That makes sense.
2: Yeah.
3: Why you shouldn't be.
2: But
3: you can love the card.
2: I mean, I think Steph Curry is both of my son's favorite player, and I know he's still playing, but like my son, like.
3: Oh, Steph, you just have to overlap. Any overlap's good,
2: I guess.
3: Mm-hmm.
2: Yeah.
1: But tell him his premise is off. It's wrong.
2: It was completely off.
1: Okay.
2: Yeah. I know a lot of people just like.
1: History.
2: Not just history. I'm sorry. I don't mean to paint with a sort of like gender related brush. A lot of people I know, their favorite player is whoever their dad's favorite player was. Like, that's just kind of how you start. That's how you get introduced to the game.
1: And mine was teams. Again, if you passed a team to me, but out to that point.
2: Same.
3: Yeah. Again, if you were introduced to that player from your dad, I could see that. You know, I just, like, I never saw Chamberlain, so I probably wouldn't consider him my favorite player. He's my dad's favorite player, but I never really saw him play.
0: Yeah.
2: You worked hard for this take today. I'm proud of you. You worked hard. Find a way to come in here and be like,
3: it's just a way.
2: What can we say about Brock today to piss people off?
1: It came out of nowhere. I saw it. Hold on, Goop.
3: I'm just saying, he never overlapped with Marino.
2: That's fine.
3: Okay.
2: I mean,
3: it was his dad's favorite player.
0: He was born, and Dan was playing, and you know, he opened up his eyes for the first time, and there was Dan Marino throwing for 300 yards in a loss to the Jets.
3: It was a conscious memory, too.
0: Probably not. My favorite baseball player of all time is Rogers Hornsby. And
1: is it Dibs?
0: I mean, it is today.
1: Oh, okay.
0: It is for now.
2: Hornsby.
0: It was between him and Tris Speaker, and I thought, you know, we'll go with Rogers Hornsby. Boy, what a great batsman he was.
1: But Stani is a historian, so that's why.
3: Most people's favorite player is a guy they've grown up watching.
2: That's true.
3: They've seen the highs and lows. They like his personality. They like how competitive he is. They like what he says. They become your favorite player.
1: But it's not weird if it's the other way.
3: Yeah, no, it is.
1: Yeah,
3: it's weird. It's weird.
1: It's not.
3: Yeah.
2: To me. I mean, it's a little different.
3: Yeah, it's just unusual.
2: Yeah.
3: That's all.
1: But we didn't have internet our era. Evan and Grandy, they got the internet to be, you know what, let me check out that Mark Willard. Oh, whoa. So I could see that. You know, think of the past.
2: Well, YouTube,
1: our era, we didn't have that.
2: YouTube is
1: no
2: the thing.
1: Doubt.
2: Like, it's incredible.
1: The rabbit holes you can
2: go
1: down.
2: God.
1: It's
2: Do you ever get tripped up by what your kid? They'll start singing songs when they come on, and you're like, that song was 20 years before you were born, and they've got all the words.
1: Yeah.
2: I'm like, where the hell did you? Where are you finding this? I don't know, but you know. Brock gets to like who he likes.
1: Well, there it is.
2: You complete all your passes. Your favorite.
1: With him in the building.
2: I don't care if his favorite player is Steve DeBerg. Whatever.
1: Oh, Steve.
3: When did he retire?
2: I don't know.
0: DeBerg?
2: A little bit.
0: Probably about 1990, I would
2: think. Yeah, earlier than Marino.
3: Oh, definitely. Probably.
2: Yeah.
1: All right. So Mike Evans is all right. I will talk about DeBerg.
2: He's all right.
1: All right.
2: He's fine. Have you noticed with Mike Evans, anytime he gets a hangnail, they're like, that's it for you today. They were up by 29 points. Fine.
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8: What's going on, everybody? Welcome back to the 21st day of September 2026. Welcome back to Best of the Game. Steven Rizzotto with you all the way until 7 o'clock as we continue looking back at some of our favorite segments from the day. And it is a victory Monday on this 21st day of September. The San Francisco 49ers winning in week two yesterday by a score of 35-13 against the Miami Dolphins. And it was another impressive showing from San Francisco quarterback Brock Purdy, who was fantastic yet again, threw for 287 yards, two touchdown passes. He was fantastic, rushed a little bit too. And the morning show with Joe Spadoni and Joe Shasky discussed earlier today how Brock Purdy elevates the San Francisco 49ers compared to quarterbacks in the past. So let's take a listen right now, right here on Best of the Game, to that conversation about San Francisco's quarterback, who got a lot of love on the station today. If you've been listening, there's been some people on the station, Mark Willard, one of them, maybe in the morning show, that have referred to Brock Purdy as the best 49ers quarterback since Steve Young. That's some pretty big praise. And you can check out all those clips on our social media page today. But let's take a listen right now to the morning show discussing how Brock Purdy elevates the San Francisco 49ers.
0: Hey, Fred Warner, how about your takeaways on Brock Purdy's performance yesterday?
9: My takeaway is I'm not surprised. You know, Brock is unbelievable, you know, and, you know, I've spoken on how great of a preseason he had and his camp, his command of the offense, but it's different, right? I mean, we get judged on those 3 hours that we're out there. And so for him to be operating the offense the way he is right now, it doesn't matter who the other pieces are, right? As long as Brock's the one that's being the point guard, I mean, I know we're good.
10: 4 sacks from the defense today. What do you like from the unit? And then also, where do you feel like you guys need to improve?
0: I love that we added that little question at the end there for some reason, and just no response. But that's okay.
11: I'll tell you what we need to improve. You got to stop the run. That's legitimate. Yeah. I think that's a legit. They need a legitimate nose tackle. That's what they're missing.
0: There's a guy that Bonte Hill keeps bringing up that was drafted as a San Francisco 49er once upon a time, who was playing with the Colts yesterday. DeForest Buckner. They're 0-2.
11: Yeah.
0: We'll see. The noise and chatter might be louder around that as their owner keeps pacing the sidelines. Zion San Diego wants to talk about the 49ers' hot start. 2-0, Zaya. Let's go, man.
12: Hey, guys.
0: Good morning. How are you? Yo, you fired up?
12: I'm doing just fine, man. It's a great performance by Brock Purdy and the gang yesterday. I just

0: wanted to say we lack a little bit of speed still, and we need to pick up a receiver and someone that can clog that defensive line. And go Niners, bang, bang.
1: Okay, succinct to the point. This is what they need to do better, but I like where they're at. I think that's well said, Zaya. 888-957-9570 is the number. And Kyle Shanahan also spoke yesterday on if Brock Purdy has gone up a level. I think he has.
2: I thought he had his best training camp, just in terms of, you know, being aggressive with things, but not stupid. I'm still making the right, efficient decision, but when there's a chance of things being aggressive, and I've seen that here these last 2 weeks, I think the more he plays, just with experience, the easier defense come to recognize and things like that. But, you know, he played so good right away that, you know, it's not like, oh, he's so much better in this area. I just think you gradually become a vet and used to everything that you've seen. You're used to every situation you've been in. You've been up, you've been down. You've seen everything people have thrown at you, and you just get more used to it.
1: You know, it's funny how things work in the NFL, because the narrative heading into the season and the narrative around Brock Purdy for so long has been he's a product of Kyle Shanahan. Hey, this guy is perfect as this quarterback for this system, and, you know, he's fine for this, and that's great. But if he was anywhere else, I don't think he would be looked at as a Josh Allen or a Joe Burrow or Patrick Mahomes, and that might be true. We'll see. We might never know. Maybe he spends his entire career in San Francisco only with Kyle Shanahan. That might happen.
3: Joe, there's 18 teams in the league. Literally, 18 teams in the league that run Kyle Shanahan's system.
1: Thank you.
3: Like, what? That's a stupid thing to say.
1: I agree. But people say that heading into the season. But all of a sudden,
3: what system does Herbert look good in?
1: None, right. I'm glad you brought him up. Because the narrative yesterday was finally, oh, Justin Herbert has regressed. Justin Herbert might not be that guy that you all think he is. When I say you all, the national media, and the chatter was very loud as the Los Angeles Chargers have now fallen to 0-2 on the season. Niners are 2-0, and here is Brock Purdy through his first two games. And shout out to our guy Kyle Madsen, ESPN 1320, for tweeting this out for me, because I retweeted it, and it helps. In his first two games of the season, Brock Purdy has completed 80.4% of his passes, 492 yards overall through the air, averaging 8.8 yards per attempt, has 5 touchdown passes, 1 pick, 8 carries for 60 rushing yards. He's averaging 7.5 yards per carry and a rushing touchdown. He has looked as good as you can through two games in an NFL season. And it's just given me, as someone that watches the 49ers on a daily/weekly basis, so much more confidence to see the confidence he is playing with. Because I do think it took him a little bit to get that confidence back after the turf toe. Like, that was evident, as we saw in that Carolina Panthers game. I think it was hard for a lot of us to forget how bad he looked in that Carolina Panthers game on Monday Night Football. We were in here the next day, and that whole conversation that day, Joe, was not about the win. It was about how bad Brock Purdy looked.
3: He looked terrible, and he threw 3 picks. And it looked like he had no zip on this ball.
1: Exactly.
3: And couldn't move.
1: Couldn't move.
3: I think movement gets filed under, like, running. And what I mean movement, I mean, like, climbing in the pocket, moving left, moving right, sliding while you're, like, meaning running to the left, stopping, resetting your feet, and throwing.
1: He couldn't do that last year. I'm glad you brought that last part up there. Setting your feet, right? And being confident in what you were in your ability to do. Far too often, I think it's become common in today's NFL because of the arm arrogance, if you will, some of these guys like Caleb Williams, for example, Josh Allen, Patrick Mahomes, where their fundamentals with their footwork are kind of out of whack sometimes, but they get away with it because of their sheer physical nature, and they're just that much physically more gifted than someone else.
3: Yeah, those are a couple guys.
1: Brock Purdy cannot get away with arm arrogance. He has to hit the fundamentals correctly. And I think he's done it at such a heightened level thus far that I think Kyle Shanahan and even spoke to it. It's like, yeah, like, you guys may think he's gone up another level, but this is when he's on it at his best. This is just what he looks like.
3: Well, Joe, let me give you an example. It was very crystal to me because, like, I'm listening to you talk about arm talent and all this stuff. Like, the throw that he made to his left, do you know how many guys in the league right now can make that throw? A couple. I'm talking about the one where he rolled left, stopped, then rolled again, and then turned his hips and flipped the throw. Mahomes, Allen, maybe Burrow?
1: Yeah. I mean, Lamar, is he doing that?
3: I don't know.
1: Yeah.
3: Not like that.
1: Herbert?
3: No. Joe,
1: I love the discourse
3: around him
1: right now.
3: Brock Purdy is to quarterback play what Greg Maddux was to pitching. And what I mean by that is that there's this typecast that we do where everything's got to look power and play a certain way or whatever. And like, if you're hitting your spots and you're efficient and you play with what I call like moxie, for some reason, that's filed under system style quarterback play. Logan Webb falls under this trap. And I think Brock's as good, if not better, at what he does than what Logan Webb is than what he does. So I think it doesn't fit the norm. Frank Gore was the same way. Anquan Boldin was the same way.
1: Yeah.
3: For some reason, we do this height, weight, speed prejudice thing. And yet, do you get the job done? Right. And yeah. I always bring Greg Maddux up as an example. Like, Greg Maddux won 350 games. You do not win 350 games by accident. Greg Maddux gets lost when we talk about the greatest pitchers of all time because he didn't throw a 98, because he didn't have a 92-mile-an-hour slider or, yeah, you know, an 89-mile-an-hour splitter. Like, that was kind of like his cutter fastball, you know? And so I think that Brock Purdy does everything perfect that you're looking for in terms of protects the ball, moves the pocket, can make plays in structure, gets you teed up at the line of scrimmage so that you're not in a doomsday play. Like, how many times do the Niners snap the ball and it's a doomsday play?
1: Not often.
3: Yeah.
1: Doomsday meaning it's going to be like combust and it's going to fall apart.
3: Okay.
1: No.
3: Now, in the same exact system, how many times would that same thing happen doomsday for Jimmy Garoppolo?
1: Oh, it feels like a bunch.
3: Couple times every game?
1: Couple times, yeah.
3: Couple times every game. And, you know, Kyle's sophisticated system that everyone wants to hold against Brock Purdy, you're given multiple plays to the line of scrimmage,
1: yes,
3: and he's able to check into whatever he wants. You've got all these motions, and you got everybody moving. I mean, we watch Jimmy Garoppolo. Like, Brock's light years better than him at all the fundamental pre-snap stuff that everyone takes for granted.
1: I mean, he's the best quarterback since Steve Young in the 49ers uniform, is he not?
3: Yeah. It's
1: not, it's not arguable.
3: Now, we could argue about singular seasons.
1: Yeah, because Cap had an incredible singular season.
3: Yeah, but
1: season.
3: No, Brock's better than him right now.
1: Yeah, he is. And
3: he's far and away better than
1: him. And I don't take that for granted. I don't think Niner fans should take that for granted either at 888-957-9570. And is that the biggest takeaway from you after this Week 2 dominant win? Was Brock Purdy being near perfect? Or was it some... what the secondary did yesterday? I haven't brought them up because I thought they had more than handled their own at times yesterday, because Scott and Fairfield wants to talk about them. What's up?
3: And Joe, I don't know if they even have a Pro Bowl level like weapon right now. They're a balanced offense. They're a good offense. If you were to bet right now, are you going to have a Pro Bowler on you know, outside of the juice nomination that they give out every
1: true.
3: Year?
1: You didn't have a touchdown.
3: Are any of your wide receivers going to be nominated for the Pro Bowl? Probably not.
1: We'll see. Mike Evans so far solid, but he's got the one touchdown. It's actually going to be like more respectable to be in the Pro Bowl because they did away with the games. So you're no longer gonna have the alternates. Remember, for the longest yeah. time, it was we laughed at the Pro Bowl because Shedeur Sanders was one last year, right? And he didn't deserve to be a Pro Bowler. But because there's so many different alternates and guys didn't want to play it, they would get this label non-deservedly. But now we're going to go back to a deserved Pro Bowl. So that is going to be something to monitor for sure. But we'll see. As long as my quarterback makes it, because Brock Purdy looks like a Pro Bowler.
3: No,
1: he looks incredible.
3: When you bring up system and the things that people hold against him, I think for the longest time it was, well, he's got the Avengers.
1: Bro, no, that's for sure.
3: Like, and I want to say, like, okay, well, look, Kittle by resume is an Avenger. But, like, are you taking McBride over Kittle? Yeah, I'm taking McBride over Kittle right now. Right now, at this point in his career. Are you taking Loveland over Kittle right now? You probably are.
1: Probably.
3: You're probably taking a lot more younger guys. Now, that doesn't mean Kittle can't still be great and have moments, but he is coming off of a devastating injury. I don't know if you can give him 8 targets every week all year and he's going to hold up. I don't know if Christian McCaffrey is going to be able to have 350 touches this year. I don't think that's the best use of him. He could maybe be a weapon Pro Bowler. I mean, how many running backs in the NFC are better than him? Just has running backs.
1: Oh, well, you're taking Bijan Robinson over him.
3: The point is a lot, right? Yeah. Now, as a weapon, just an overall gadget guy, like, he makes a lot of great plays for a team. Kalon Black's not there yet. Debo's not a Pro Bowl level player anymore. They lost to Marcus Robinson, which is a huge loss.
1: They've lost
3: dribbling.
1: Yeah.
3: Like, let's look at what their offense truly is right now. Like, it's a bunch of guys that are like solid, but no one's like spectacular. When you line up against the Vikings, you're like, oh my God, We got Justin Jefferson in his prime.
1: And what's the thing, though, with them that

0: it's holding them back. It's quarterback play.
1: No, I know, but I'm saying, like, look around. Like, when you, the Seahawks yesterday, Jackson Smith and Jigba in his prime. I mean, like, every team in the league would be tripping over themselves to have him.
0: Absolutely.
1: And I think 3 years ago, all right, you want to make the argument everyone in the league is tripping over themselves to get CMC or Kittle. You were right. Today, I don't think that's the case.
0: No, but
1: this offense is not, they're not loaded with guys that everyone in the league wants.
0: No, I think a lot of yesterday, too, and I'm not trying to get carried away that they dropped 35 on the Dolphins.
1: No,
0: and it could
1: I'm
0: have
1: saying
0: been
1: that
0: more.
1: The team, like, I'm talking personnel. If you just go personnel, like, they're not that sexy of a personnel roster. Now, he's making the most of it, and it looks like a well-oiled machine because they're balancing the tack and they're throwing to God knows who. But, like, let's be real here. Like, this team is, like, a lot of guys out of their prime. He's the only one in their prime on offense.
0: But with that does come a smart football team, a football team that knows what the hell they're doing, right? The age. Like, that is something like an element, because we like to think of age a lot with these aging wide receivers and group and tight end. Like, oh, my God, they're just – you know, they're going to fall apart. They're going to get hurt. Now, there is an element of the increased injury, but also, like, when they are at their best, and if you could bottle up, and if having all these different guys takes the burden off each and every one of them, if that makes sense. So, I have Mike Evans, but because I have Debo, and because I have, it sucks that DeMarcus Robinson is out, but, you know, we'll see.
1: He made plays again yesterday before he got hurt.
0: He was making plays again.
1: And like, they're lucky that it's not a worse injury.
0: Right. High ankle sprain. We'll see.
1: Like, honestly, like, Joe, I thought it was his knee.
0: I thought so, too. He couldn't put any weight on it, which scared the hell out of me as he rolled on in the broadcast. And I texted you immediately. I was like, was that an ankle? And you're like, was it a knee? Who knows? Now we know it's a high ankle sprain, and we're going to be monitoring that going forward. Who are they going to bring in potentially? Could they make a trade? Who knows? I do know that Brandon Ayuk is not coming back, though, because he was asked about that, and it was a firm N-O.
1: Yeah, I don't want Brandon Ayuk back. I'm good off that. But, like, Joe, I think right now, you know, you'd prefer to have superstars, right?
0: I would love to have Justin Jefferson.
1: But
0: yes.
1: I think the next hardest thing outside of a superstar team is we throw to the open man. And that's what this offense is right now, which is like, we're gonna spread the ball around. We're gonna have this guy touch it, that guy touch it. We're gonna move that guy in motion. We're gonna have different substitution packages, and we're just gonna throw to the open man. It just feels like we're never outside of the first half of the Rams game where it got a little clunky.
0: Yeah,
1: they haven't really force fed anyone.
0: No, which is
1: the beauty
0: when Kyle Shanahan's at his best.
1: That's
0: he's the ball distribution is everywhere,
1: and Brock is at his best doing that.
0: Absolutely. Let's go to Scott in Fairfield.
1: You sprinkle in a scramble.
0: Yep.
1: Sprinkle in a couple of, you know, plays outside of structure, and boom.
0: That is when he is at his best. Brock Purdy, no doubt. Yesterday, also the team's leading rusher, 3 carries for Brock for 30 yards.
1: Scott, they're going to have to get better at that.
0: Yeah, well,
1: they have to run the ball. They do.
0: I do think Miami, that was their one thing that they were selling out to do. Is like, we are not going to let this phase of the 49ers offense beat us. And they sold out for the run. Just so happens that they can't cover a nosebleed. And they got picked apart in intermediate.
1: And I know you want to go to the Lions, but like, Hodge got to play yesterday. I'm telling you, Hodge can play. He may play.

0: It's Bang Bang Niner Gang. Let's go. Victory Monday. Beautiful game. Brock is just a surgeon.
1: Yes.
0: I don't need to say anything more. Just Brock is looking fantastic. Two quick things. One, I got to give Jair Brown his flowers.
1: Good call.
0: 13 tackles yesterday. 13 tackles.
1: Good call.
0: That tells me a couple of things. One, he's leveling up his game. But also, it's a little bit worrisome because that means people are getting past the line and the linebackers. But that could have been 13 stops for touchdowns, so to say. But so, J.R. Brown, you get your flowers, buddy. Great job. And then the other thing with Robinson going down, that sucks. I mean, he's been playing well, so I'll be curious to see if we do bring anyone else. But, like, I'm also looking at it as we've only seen 25% of the playbook. Kalon Black looks like he's very promising. I can't wait to see Christian McCaffrey sit outside in the slot and Kalon Black is in the back. And who's going to be the main target? You know, who's going to – where are they going to go? I think it's going to create more confusion for defenses. Kyle, you know Kyle, he's going to get deep in his playbook soon. We're going to start seeing it. And I think it's going to be very interesting to see him possibly playing a little bit more wide receiver. I'm hopeful for it. So we'll see how it goes. But other than that, I think the Niners are doing great. I'm glad we came out and handled business. You know, week one is, in my mind, preseason week four. Week two exposes the frauds. Week three is where you start to get serious on who wants to play ball or not. Other than that, fellas, I'll take your comments off the air. Have
1: good
0: a
1: call.
0: Great week. Let's go Niners, baby.
1: Jair Brown.
2: Scott in Fairfield. Thanks, Scott.
1: Look, going backwards, which is like the number one thing for a safety, not the greatest.
2: No.
1: I'm just being honest. He makes plays on the ball and misses the ball and then misses the tackle.
2: Timing not great.
1: Yeah.
2: Yeah.
1: Going downhill, both our safeties, I thought, were very impressive yesterday.
2: Oh, they can Marquis lay the
1: Siegel.
2: Wood. Yeah.
1: Marquis Siegel had the sack, and Jair Brown was making tackle after tackle after tackle. So going downhill, not bad. But they've always had a lot of in-the-box safeties who can go downhill. That's Hufanga to a, like to a T.
2: Except Hufanga can make the other, you know, spectacular plays.
1: Occasionally.
2: No, but that's what separated him. He was an all-pro last year at the Broncos.
1: Yeah, occasionally.
2: He can get the ball back. Like, that's the great equalizer.
1: Yeah, and he's got speed.
2: Yes.
1: Much more speed than Jair Brown. But Jair Brown did look good. No doubt. He deserves credit for that.
2: Give him his
1: credit. Talked a lot of smack.
2: Yeah, he did. The fan base did, quite frankly. I mean, when you gas yourself up as a top five defensive back in the NFL like you did last year, the start of the season, people are going to roll their eyes with the play that you put on the tape last year.
1: Yeah.
2: So far, so good for him in that regard. There are only a couple spots left for an intimate dinner, by the way, and watch party with Terrell Owens at the Silverado Resort this weekend. T.O. joined Sam and I on Friday. Great stuff there. Great entertainment. This exclusive two-day ticket pairs a dinner with T.O. this Saturday with a front row seat to Sunday's game watch party with him. That's right. Dinner on Saturday, and then you get to watch the game with Terrell Owens. Get your popcorn ready. Be a part of the Q&A during the breaks. It's a very small setting. It's very intimate to make sure everyone gets time with T.O. Get your tickets now. Just search Terrell Owens in Silverado Resort, and it's going to be the first thing that pops up there. Back to the phones. Ronnie in Fort Lauderdale wants to talk some Brock. What's up, Ronnie?
3: Yes, sir. How you doing?
2: Oh, fantastic. How you feeling, Ronnie? Fired up, man?
3: Man, I'm lovely. I just listen to you guys every day.
2: Thank you.
3: And until you start
2: was that a rooster in the background? Ronnie, hold on. Where are you? I just said you're a rooster?
3: Oh no, I'm a retired truck driver, so for extra money I come in. I got about 400 birds, 400 chickens, and you know, I work on a farm.
2: Wow. What? So you know a thing or two about farming, like Brock Purdy does, right? The John Deere tractors and all that.
3: Yeah, that's what I was calling about. Brock Purdy will win MVP this year.
2: Wow.
3: And we will win Super Bowl.
1: Whoa. Are you putting some chicken on that?
2: That's a four. I think a chicken just ate his phone. Thank you, Ronnie. In Fort Lauderdale. Dude, 400 chickens? Yeah, I'm a truck driver, but I also have this side hustle as just like a farmer. That's just the most Florida call we've ever gotten, Ronnie in Fort Lauderdale. God, that was incredible. I was like, dude, I can't. The roosters in the background. Brock Purdy's going to win MVP. Lock it in.
4: What was the rooster going on in the background at the end of that set?

0: segment. Good stuff there from Joe Spadoni and Joe Shasky as they break down Brock Purdy's performance. And this is not the last that you're going to hear about the San Francisco 49ers this week. A lot more coverage, a lot more guests joining the station tomorrow and the days that follow, so you don't want to miss any of that. That's going to do it for us here on Best of the Game for this Monday night. Thanks for joining us, and we'll see you tomorrow with the Morning Roast, bright and early. Joe Spadoni, Joe Shasky, 6 a.m. Don't want to miss it. We'll see you tomorrow on 95.7 The Game. This is Steven Rizzotto signing off, saying so long from San Francisco.
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2: 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Well, here we are. Monday Night Football. And once again, in what is becoming the year of the injury to quarterbacks in the NFC. So far, AFC, hey, we're okay. Everybody, half the quarterbacks in the NFC have gotten hurt now, including Jackson Dart, who we're still waiting for an update. If you believe lip readers, will be out 4 to 6 weeks for the Giants after getting hurt earlier tonight against the Rams.
3: Just brutal. High-low kind of situation. Takes a hit. Body starts to contort, and then, the knee goes. So, walked off, you know, because that's a big thing right now. Walked off and then carted to another side of the stadium. So, folks can do what that they will on social media. But for Jackson Dart, it wasn't putting himself in harm's way. It wasn't the way you would normally expect. Jackson Dart got hurt, right? Because last year, it was, what happened? Well, he was out doing this. He was along the sideline and tiptoeing, all of those. Here, standing tall in the pocket, and unfortunately, got the old, the Malachi Crunch?
2: Mm. Well, now that's a reference you need to go back.
3: Well, since it was 49 years ago, since Fonzie jumped the shark, I figured I'd just go all in.
2: No, that was a big one.
3: See, there you go.
2: I still remember seeing that live for the first time going, you've got to just destroy the Malachi Crunch guys. They did the Pinky Tuscadero.
3: Right, a Pinky Tuscadero reference, too.
2: It is 14-10, Rams with the lead early in the third quarter, but so far the game has come down to this play from the first half, which is why Jameis Winston has been in a quarterback for the Giants.
4: Jackson Dart took a shot.
5: Holding his knee.
4: Giant medical staff looking at Jackson Dart. And players coming over to check on him. He got sandwiched and took a hit. Take a look at it again as pressure came from his front side.
5: Well, the good news is that his feet weren't planted. He was up off of his feet.
2: So there was on Giants Radio Network, Jackson Dart gets crunched between two defenders, leaves the game. Unlike Caleb Williams, he walks off the field and is able to leave and get on a cart once he gets into the bowels of the stadium.
3: You know,
2: under
3: they
2: his
3: still
2: own
3: saw him on that cart, right?
2: They still put him on the cart. And one of the medical personnel of the Giants was seen coming up to John Harbaugh on the sideline and saying, blah, blah, blah, blah, blah, 4 to 6 weeks. Now, this is all just what we're trying to see with the lip reading and not knowing a lot of who this guy was. But basically, that happened in the first half. You saw something, 4 to 6 weeks. So whatever knee injury it is for Jackson Dart, it didn't look good. He's officially questionable to return for this game, but he's not coming back. And, yeah, is it going to be something like this? Is it some kind of ACL knee injury? Yes. Does 4 to 6 weeks sound right? Who knows? But it looks like no matter how you slice it, it's going to be a little bit of time before Jackson Dart comes back to play for the Giants because the injury was bad. One thing I'm seeing a lot of people talking about, and Troy Aikman mentioned on a broadcast too, is that luckily his leg was off the ground when he got hit, or it would have been much more severe. The fact his leg was off the ground, it was able to move a little bit, and there was give with the hit from the defender's body, so the injury might not be as serious.
3: Yeah, so it's one of those, as the hit goes down, right, you want to see the replay because you see the first hit, right, because you don't necessarily see the concussive second hit right away as to where it landed on his body, right? You just see him kind of twisted and get down

0: to the ground. So when you get the replay and see the secondary effect and the bend. But as we know, the human body does some weird things. We've seen plenty of injuries, you and I sitting here at Fox Sports Radio over the years, where in the immediacy, it's like, wow, that looks really bad. And that kind of plays into yesterday's Bears stuff. But staying with this and just the generalization of we see guys take a hit and get back up and they go into the tent and then all of a sudden they're widely available. That's not going to happen here, but it's just the severity of it until they get full MRIs, full x-rays and everything else. And we have no idea.
1: Now, let me say this, right? Because this is where we're at, because now what happens? Jackson Dart, one of the biggest young stars in the NFL, injured, likely going to be out a little bit.
0: Huge explosive yet last week, right? So everything was rosy.
1: What to do? Because there's no way to cut this up. He's hurt. He's going to miss some time. The schedule is not impossible. You have the Titans coming up. You know, you have a couple of winnable games. You have the Titans and Cardinals, I believe, are their next two games at home. So, hey, all right, maybe, you know, okay. The Jameis Winston experience, it's going to be hard to judge him tonight because he hasn't had a lot of reps. That's the thing. Coming in, he doesn't look right. He doesn't look comfortable, likely because he's been the backup quarterback. He hasn't got reps with the ones. It's hard to judge him off this game. But we've seen him in the past come in, and you know what you're going to get. So I'm going to say this to Giants. I'll make everybody feel better because you're a little bit of positivity Monday here.
0: Okay.
1: Right? Positivity Monday. Enjoy the ups and downs and the highs and the highs and understand the lows. You still feel it, whether it's a great high or a great low. Just enjoy the roller coaster that's going to be Jameis Winston for the next few weeks, because it will be entertaining. It's not like, hey, we're going to bring in a backup quarterback, we're just going to run the football, and Cam Scadaboo is going to get 35 rushing attempts because he's 23 years old. He doesn't care. I don't care how many times you give me the football. I'll just run it. I'll look for contact on every single play. Like, you're going to get a guy that comes in that can throw three touchdowns for you. Mm-hmm. He can throw three interceptions as well.
0: Sure.
1: He can keep the Giants in the game. He can keep both teams in the game at the same time the way he throws the football. He is a show offensively. He is going to be responsible for, you know what, maybe four touchdowns a week, two for the Giants and two for the opponents, right? And pick sixes and fumbles and all kinds of crazy stuff. Just enjoy the ride. That's Jameis Winston, because it's going to be entertaining. It'll be on the edge of your seat ride, and in the end, it's going to be like that roller coaster that you don't want to get on at the amusement park. You get on, you have some great thrills while you're on, it's fun, you still kind of want to get off about halfway through, but you're still enjoying a little bit, and then when it's done, you go, okay, all right, that wasn't as bad as I thought, and now when you get off, it's like when Jackson Dart comes back, so you're off the ride, and you go, okay, well, how do I feel about that ride? Well, I'm glad I did it. I mean, I got through it, and there was some fun stuff. There was some stuff I don't want to go through again. And, yeah, I'm done. I don't need this ride anymore for a while. I don't need to go on it again. We don't need to get in line again. Just go right back in. If you want to do it, I'm going to go get a popcorn, and I'll sit, and I'll meet you. I'm going to check my phone. I'm going to set my fantasy lineup. I'm going to look at some waiver wire stuff. You go on that ride, and I'll see you when you come off this again. That's the best thing I can say, is just enjoy the Jameis Winston ride.
0: Yeah, I dig that you got us on a roller coaster there, because – really, you could have just gone the metaphor for life. You go through a lot of stuff you have no desire to ever see or do again, but here you are. And it's also the Halloween season has extended into this period too, so you can grab that while you're at it. You need to do that also in 10 to 15 seconds for the TV promos.
1: Mm, okay.
0: Jameis Winston.
1: Yeah.
0: Et cetera.
1: Yeah.
0: So,
1: yeah.
0: Like, the sell job.
1: Yeah.
0: Now, they did dodge another big injury earlier, because Malik Neighbors had gone to the blue tent.
1: Yes.
0: So I was like, ooh, you know, and then people start saying, well, they come in threes, and you start getting nervous. But he was back out there, and he just fought McDuffie for a ball downfield that Jameis – he brought rain, man.
1: Yeah,
0: that was about as high an arcing throw as you'll ever see. He cried for the PI, did not get it, and eventually they punted. But, yeah, the Jameis Winston experience, and I think as he took the field, there were plenty of people watching Monday Night Football that were absolutely shocked he was still in the National Football League. Because this is year 12.
1: Yeah, no, it is. He's still there.
0: He's
1: okay.
0: Still going, so you got that. But it's now that – that high and low is going to give you opportunities to make a play. And that's as his teammate or as a defender.
1: He will,
0: but it'll be good for us.
1: He will give both teams chances to make plays.
0: But like, I mean, if you're Malik Nabers, you're excited because you know he's just going to wing it. Why does he care? He's in year 12. So I love when the long in the tooth quarterback comes in because they're not worried about their completion percentage. They know they've got limited reps to go in and try to make some plays. And if it goes badly, hey, they took their shot. There's no conservatism here. They're not going to randomly call time out and be conservative and do the smart thing all the time. No, he's going to wing it around.
1: So this is where we sit right now. Rams with a 14-3 lead over the Giants midway through the third quarter. Again, it's been a rough beginning for Jameis Winston. Yeah. Again, you can't really give him too much flack because he hasn't had the reps. But again, that's the best thing I can say for the Giants off of this. That's the best thing I can say. Enjoy the crazy-ass bumpy ride it's going to be with Jameis Winston for the next few weeks.
0: Yeah, we'll just change up the lyrics to The Crazy World of Arthur Brown's Fire.
1: Yeah,
0: That's all you need. It's now The Crazy World of Jameis Winston. One thing we did get from, you know, full positivity Monday Night Football, I mean, no Puka Nacua. Devontae Adams proving that he can catch something other than a red zone 3-yard turnaround and create space kind of moment as he's all the way up to 161 yards.
1: Things are looking good. Things
0: crazy,
1: are looking
0: man.
1: Up.
0: And
1: things are looking up.
0: What do you think of the highlighter uniforms the Rams are wearing?
1: Yeah, not a fan. Not a fan. But
0: pretty
1: you know
0: bright because a couple of times they haven't been able to see the flags that were thrown near the bodies.
1: Yeah.
0: No, wait, there's actually a flag on the play, but we need to uncover it.
1: One of the Rams players has tucked it under his uniform. You're never seeing that flag again. Now, I'd be remiss because I got to ask you. I got to understand now.
0: Yeah.
1: How are you after yesterday? It's not like the Bears played well before Caleb Williams' injury. Caleb Williams gets hurt.
0: Mm-hmm.
1: And I want to say that it's going to be okay.
0: Yep.
1: Like him screaming on the ground was very Rasheed Wallace-esque
0: where
1: you thought, is the guy losing a foot? No, it's a hamstring injury. Oh, it's a knee. It's an Achilles. He's done for the year. It didn't look like it was that. It looked like something that's going to knock him out for the game, and it did. And right now, he is not even been ruled out for next week. He's kind of week to week, and it's a hamstring injury. And he came off the field, and he had his fist up in the air, and I'm, you know, the whole time I'm saying, this is a hamstring injury for a guy. He was running, he just had a hamstring injury. Not that there's not, you know, there's good and bad news, but it's obviously good news, look like he'll be back. The bad news is maybe this dogs him for the season, because that's what happens with hamstrings. But overall, when I saw that, I'm like, wow, you would think that it was one of the worst looking injuries in the world, everything was treated like we thought, oh, it's awful, and look, heroically he's telling everybody, I'll be back. I'm like, okay, it's not a knee, it's not an Achilles, it's a hamstring. It looked like it was gonna be okay, and luckily he's okay.
0: At first, when he was putting no pressure on the leg, it became is it a knee? I mean, there's nothing you're seeing on the tape, and everybody's watched it a billion times, as well as every meme that's out there. Really cold-hearted people, find yourself a damn hug, will you? But the idea that, you know, maybe it popped, I don't know, again, owing to the fact that I'm of an age where I'm like, what did I do that this hurts? And you don't really know, right? And obviously finely tuned athletes, but we've seen seemingly innocuous hits or steps cause great damage. We've seen other things where it's like, all right, he pops right back up and he's back on the field. So in the immediacy, it was just all right, he was about to score. So this was really going to become a game. Mm-hmm. And now who knows? And waiting on the word from that. But yeah, the immediate reaction was like, here we go. And then immediately I'm watching Sam Rauch suck. Here's a pass from Bajent that should have been caught for a touchdown that he can't secure. Here's Colston Loveland. I never want to have to see him try to block again because he clearly didn't want to do it on the game-ending sack, and why he's not in a pass route is a whole other question, and I have many others. Swift holding on to the football. There's so many things. But as for the injury, yeah, man, a hamstring's going to keep your running quarterback from running. So that's not good for business, but this is also why they kept Tyson Bagent around when a number of teams came sniffing around this offseason.
1: All right, so you're doing okay. I just want to make sure you're doing okay.
0: I mean,
1: all right.
0: I was more just curious at how mad people got at the guy.
1: Mm-hmm.
0: Like, I don't know. I don't know what the immediacy and how painful it was. right? I'm paying, you know, up your hamstring to your ass. I mean, I don't know.
1: It was just really like, wow, like how severe is this injury?
0: And it
1: was,
0: but we don't know.
1: Stunning.
0: But everybody responds to things differently. We've got guys that take weeks off when they've got a tummy ache. I don't know.
1: I get that, but I'm like, wow, I really think it's like, oh, it's you could see the Achilles. No, he's not really an Achilles.
0: But that's the thing, right? Did he kind of get tripped up? Did he trip over his own feet? Goes down awkwardly. But then you hear the scream, and you'll never unhear the scream.
1: No, you won't. You won't. No, that's a loud scream.
0: Well, it's like the lambs, Clarice.
1: 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Well, it looks like the Rams are in the end zone again. My favorite play in the world, the fade, but when you're throwing it to Devontae Adams, chances are it's going to turn out okay. Touchdown for the Rams, so make it a 18-point lead for L.A. right now over the Giants again, playing without Jackson Dart.
0: Jameis has him right where he wants him.
1: Oh, yeah, get ready. Yeah, now he's down big. Now here come three touchdowns, then a pick six to end it. There you go. That's Jameis Winston.
0: Sounds about right. Yeah, there you go.
1: But coming up next, NFL insider Jason Lock and Forrest Dobbs by with us. The latest on Caleb Williams, Jaden Daniels. Is Sam Darnold really coming back this week? Tons of big quarterback news coming off of a big week two in the NFL. Keep it here. Jason and Mike, Fox Sports Radio.
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9: Giants get a field goal, so it is now a 21-6 Rams lead over New York late in the third quarter. The Giants, of course, playing without Jackson Dart, who left this game with a bad-looking knee injury. No official word on Dart yet. Joining us now on the hotline, because there's a host of quarterback news we got to get to. Longtime NFL insider. Check him out on Sports Illustrated. Twitter at Jason Lockin 4. It is Jason Lockin 4. Jay, what's happening, man?
11: What's going on, gentlemen?
10: What's up?
9: Boy, I'll tell you, if you're an NFC quarterback, Jay, this has not been the first 2 weeks for you.
10: Woof.
11: Well, I mean, just this division alone, I mean, you think of how much excitement and, you know, hope, and especially this time of year, right? Hope springs eternal. And I didn't think much of Washington coming into the year, but you take Jaden Daniels out of the equation, you really don't think much of them. And, you know, the Giants, I think, are a professional-grade operation now, and they've got a guy who knows how to handle the sidelines and knows how to do the job and knows how to put a staff together. And there's a level of, you know, guardrails, and like they're a legit franchise now, but they can't, you know, they've got the sort of four key pieces on offense, and all of them, including the left tackle, are major injury concerns. And, you know, now the quarterback's out and Neighbors is still in, but like, it just kind of feels like there's a revolving door among those guys with their availability, and rarely do they get through four quarters or eight quarters in a row with all four of those guys on the football field.
9: So if Jackson Dart, let's just say it's an injury that he's out a month. Let's just use that. We don't know, but let's just say a month.
11: Mm-hmm.
9: What's a good month for the Giants without Jackson Dart? Is it 2-2? Is it just winning one game? Like what's a good month for the Giants without him? Knowing that, they have two home games coming up. They got the Titans coming up. They got the Cardinals coming up. So these games.

0: games should be winnable if Jameis Winston gets more reps.
1: Schedule's not terrible. I think Jameis, when he gets the chance to practice, when he knows he's going to play, he's not coming in cold like he had to here. I think it's almost like sometimes that's where he has too much time to think. And, like, I almost feel like he thinks he's overprepared and he tries to do too much. And then that's when we get, you know, the interceptions. I think with this coaching staff and with them with having a guy like Greg Roman, who can get more multiplicity going in the run game, obviously not with the quarterback involved in it, but just different position groups. Like, you know, I think they can sustain. I think they've made some improvements. I think it's a defensive line that, when it's not going against the top grade offensive line, is going to get to create some turnovers and do some things. Like, I love their defensive coordinator, Denard Wilson. So I don't think it's a death blow. I mean, let's be real. Like, we still don't really know exactly how good Jackson Dart is. And if Jackson Dart can't go more than 4 or 5 games of playing football without getting hurt, then I got news for you. He's not an incredibly useful quarterback. Like, that's, you know, callous, but this is the, we're talking about an attrition sport. So I don't think it's a death knell or anything like that. But I think when you're talking big picture, where are they going as a franchise? What are their needs? What boxes can they check this week? Can we trust this quarterback? You know, like, do we think we can get this quarterback through entire seasons? Will we ever see all these kids together long enough to know what we have? That's the part that I think has got to be obviously disheartening for them.
2: Then obviously we stay in division. Mentioned it, Jason, the Washington Commanders and Jaden Daniels goes down. You have a 17-10 game and the last play of the half.
1: Yeah.
2: And a lot of debate over how that half ends, but now you're without your quarterback once again when everybody was hoping for that comeback trail.
1: Yeah, nobody I talked to about it, and I talked to 3 people who've been in the game a long time about it. I mean, it's hard to say. You try not to be colored by the injury. Of course, we all saw the injury, and it's incredibly gruesome. But, like, in real time, just sitting there watching it with my son before I started talking to people after the game, it's like, the F are they trying to do here? You know, like, is this juice really worth the squeeze? Like, they just seem like, especially when they play Dallas, they just find ways to undermine themselves. But I don't know about that offensive coordinator. He's really young. I don't think he's particularly good yet. I don't think he's comfortable in his own skin yet. I think there's a steep learning curve that he was going to have to go through. And it just kind of felt like, again, trying to do too much, trying to be too much. Like, they never even had a chance to really push the ball into the end zone. Like, why you're just not kicking the field goal there? It just didn't feel like or look like a smooth operation. It took them until really late in the game, a winnable game against the Eagles, to figure out how to move that quarterback around and do some things. I just feel terrible for that young man because it just feels like certain things don't happen for certain franchises in certain places. Like, he's not like RG3 at all, except that from just a pure injury report standpoint, I basically live in the DC, greater DC area. Like, it's impossible for people not to see this through that lens and just be like, are we not allowed to just watch this young man blossom and play? It's a shame.
0: Jason Locken for NFL Insider with us. All right. So for Caleb Williams, things look a little bit better than they did yet. You would think that the judgment yesterday was, oh my God, we're never going to see him again. He's never going to play. But now he's not even ruled out of next week. And, you know, while hamstring injuries can dog you throughout the season, I think this is probably the best case scenario. I mean, just the fact that he's not ruled out for next week yet is a pretty good sign.
1: Yeah, I would be astonished if he plays. I mean, it's one thing to say that because you're putting sort of a cap on it and you're saying, all right, so we think this is more realistically a 2 to 4 week thing, but to play this week, I mean, he's not going to practice regularly. They've got, you know, Badgett there for a reason. To risk re-aggravating it this early in the season, a week ago, the Baltimore Ravens at this time were telling everybody how great everything with Zay Flowers was, and I'm like, well, that's fine, but it's Zay Flowers and a hamstring, and it's week two. Zay Flowers is not going to play this week. I don't care what they're saying now, and that's great, and I hope Zay's back soon, because they need Zay, and it's a lot more exciting offense with Zay. But, like, he's not playing. It would be really kind of weird and silly for him to play. And that's, you know, I'm obviously not looking at this, you know, reading anybody's MRI, but I've been doing this a long time. So, yeah, I think you've got that guy for a reason. He's going to take all the practice reps anyway, and you trust him. And he's been through a couple systems there, and they gave him an extension for a reason. And I don't know. I kind of like him. So, yeah, you give Caleb a week or two, and you hope that that minimizes the risk of reaggravation. And then, you know, you hope to hit the ground running again. But that's a Ben Johnson operation. He can scheme things up. I'd be astonished if they don't take a long view there.
2: All right, well, let's stay here in Los Angeles. We've got a game playing now with one of the squads. The other struggling would be the kind way to say it. 26-14 losers, the Chargers, to the Raiders. Is it just a function of getting on the same page with McDaniel, or are there just myriad injuries under the – or I should say issues under the surface?
1: Well, there's a lot of issues. I mean, Jesse Minter is a rock star, and they lost him, and certain guys are, it's kind of like what Detroit tried to do. Oh, well, this guy, these guys were around. You know what I mean? Ben Johnson, so we'll just give it to Johnny Mort. We're not going to go interview everybody we can get our hands on, best and the brightest. We got, you know, we got some dudes who hung out with him. Okay. They tried to solve the interior offensive line issue, and then obviously they had a significant injury. And the quarterback's not playing. The quarterback's just not playing well. I mean, I don't know. I mean, he's not completing downfield passes. He doesn't look particularly comfortable. He's a little hesitant. I mean, are we going to blame that on a new scheme? I mean, this guy, the $50 million quarterback who's been in the league a long time. I don't know, man. Now, are the personalities meshing? Or is that coordinator and that head coach, are they really long for each other? Like, is that a personality mix and all that? Like, I see all that, but if they were 2-0, we wouldn't be talking about it. And why aren't they 2-0? Well, they're not 2-0, despite having an easy schedule that's about to get absolutely maniacally hard, because of all the things I just talked about that are football problems. That outside of the center getting hurt, everything else they knew. I mean, there's a 6-month off season. Like, you've had time to prepare and sort through this, OTAs and all that minutia. So there's no excuses. It's not professional grade. And I just go look at their schedule up through that, like, week 7 bye.
0: Mm-hmm. He's on Twitter at Jason Lockenfor. That is at Jason Lockenfor. Check him out on Sports Illustrated. Jay, as always, buddy, thanks so much. Enjoy the rest of the games tonight. We'll talk to you.
1: My pleasure. Hope nobody else gets hurt. Thank you, guys.
2: Exactly. See you, Jason.
0: There goes Jason Lockenfor. I mean, man, you're a quarterback in the NFC. Like, almost half the conference is like, oh, guys are getting hurt, man. Guys are going out.
2: Your opportunity to be etched into the new way they do the Pro Bowl is there for the taking.
0: Man, I'll tell you. Exit Abata Fresca, exit Swollen Dome. Jason Smith, Mike Harmon live from the Fox Sports Radio studios. 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Again, just search Jason Smith and Mike Harmon wherever you get your podcast, and you'll find today's full show and a best of version posted right after we get off the air. The dulcet tones means that Steve DeSager is ready for his update. And we can kick it to you now, Steve-O.
3: And a good evening to you. Apparently, in Monday Night Football the last 5 years, Rams and the Giants each had 1-6 records. Rams are dominating this game, 21-6 at the end of 3 in L.A., and Giants starting quarterback Jackson Dart limped off on the first drive with a knee injury. He was hit as he threw. Giants wide receiver Malik Nabers left briefly with a shoulder injury. The backup QB, Jameis Winston, 7 of 18, just 84 yards passing, 1 interception. Meanwhile, Matthew Stafford for L.A., 285 yards passing, 3 touchdowns, 1 interception. 2 of those TDs to Devontae Adams, who has 8 catches, 195 yards. Rams 375 total yards, under 150 for the Giants through 3 quarters. And Rams wide receiver Puka Nacua is out. He missed practice again Saturday with a hip injury. By the way, Aaron Donald is playing. He had three tackles in the first half for L.A. The Rams' next game is Sunday night at Denver. Falcons quarterback Michael Penix will start this Thursday's game, coming back from last year's torn ACL. Atlanta's at Green Bay. Packers wide receiver Jaden Reed suffered a back injury Sunday. The Vikings will start quarterback Kyler Murray this week. He's cleared concussion protocol. Minnesota will play at Tampa Bay. Washington QB Jaden Daniels will see specialists Tuesday and Wednesday after yesterday's dislocated elbow. Quarterback Marcus Mariota will now start. Bears quarterback Caleb Williams is likely out this week. He's not due to practice after Sunday's hamstring injury. Chicago hosts Philadelphia next Monday. Eagles tight end Dallas Goedert will miss a few weeks with a sprained MCL. So Philadelphia is signing tight end Zach Ertz to its practice squad. He could play the next game. Colts wide receiver Alec Pierce could go on IR with a heel injury. The Colts are signing wide receiver Darius Slayton. The Ravens say wide receiver Zay Flowers has a good shot to play this weekend. He missed yesterday's game with his bad hamstring. Baltimore is in Rio this Sunday against Dallas. To Major League Baseball, a light night on the scoreboard, but fireworks from Pete Alonso in Baltimore. The O's were down to Toronto 3-0, top of the first. Baltimore wins the game 4-3. Alonso, two homers. He has 40. He hit the go-ahead two-run shot, bottom of the eighth tonight. Pete Alonso leads the American League in RBIs.
0: I don't know that we needed any of this. You could have just given the score. It's a Monday night. It's bait. We got
2: it's football, a positivity
0: all
2: night.
0: All kinds of stuff. Hey, the Orioles, who are not making the playoffs now, they win. That's all we need, Steve. That's all we need.
3: I believe Sarah Langs did say that nobody has ever led the league in RBIs in each league in their career, and yet Pete Alonso is miles
0: Frank
3: ahead.
0: Frank Robinson never did that, really?
2: By the way, it's the great Sarah Langs.
0: Wow. I think Frank Robinson. Okay.
3: That was actually the first name I thought.
2: No, right?
0: Okay, all right.
3: About that. Anyway, 108 RBIs for Alonso.
0: Okay, we're done. We're done with that, Steve. We're done. We're done with that. We're
3: back
0: done.
3: Back to you.
0: All right, thank you. We're done with that. We don't need that anymore. Jason Smith, Mike Harmon, live from the Fox Sports Radio studios. The fourth quarter is underway. Again, it's a 21-6 lead for the Rams over the Giants, playing without Jackson Dart. As soon as we get an update on Dart, we'll let you know. He is back on the sideline with the Giants now in street clothes. So whatever he was looked at, he is now back on. He is walking, so that's a good sign as well. Walking around. I will say he's wearing a hoodie and sweats and he's walking. Nobody is saying, hey, look out, look out, look out. So it looks like as far as scenarios for Jackson Dart, maybe this is the best one, because clearly seeing him back on the sideline, that's a good thing.
2: He's also had the same reaction as they just showed a little montage of him to Jameis Winston's throws as the rest of us.
0: Well, I think everybody's got to say, oh, wow, yeah, this is Jameis.
2: Right,
0: okay.
2: You just start scratching the top of your head going, what the hell am I seeing here?
0: All right, so coming up next, hey, we spent some time here the last few minutes talking about quarterbacks that have gotten hurt, when they're coming back, what's going on. How about now the imminent return of two starting quarterbacks in the NFL? Late breaking news today. That's in next. Jason and Mike, Fox Sports Radio.
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12: Michigan's 3-0. 3-0 Michigan. Fox Sports Radio, the Jason Smith Show with my best friend, Mike Harmon. Yeah. Rams have it first and goal right now of 21-6 over the Giants. Just under 10 minutes to go in the fourth quarter. They have been dominant, the Giants without Jackson Dart. But as we said a few minutes ago, he is back on the sideline for the Giants. There's no bubble around him. There's no people going, hey, stay away from our franchise quarterback. So he's moving around okay. Yeah. So hopefully a best case scenario for his knee injury. But again, nothing official.
13: Yeah, he doesn't have a get back guy.
12: No. There's no guy. So with that, we spent a lot of time. Look, this is a really rough week in the NFL because all the quarterbacks injured.
13: It's been miserable.
12: We'll have more on them coming up in a few minutes. But how about a couple of guys we find out today are coming back? Who do you want to start with? The starter coming back that's going to have zero impact on his team, or the guy that's going to have a big impact on his team? Who do you want?
13: Well, I mean, I think
12: zero impact or big impact? What do you want to start with?
13: Well, I mean, why don't we just get it out of the way if you're saying zero impact?
12: Zero impact. Michael Penix Jr. will be starting for the Falcons on Thursday night.
13: Oh, good job.
12: Zero impact.
13: I don't know. Drake London has got to be thrilled.
12: The Falcons will stink. Michael Penix Jr. is not very good. There's a reason why they went out and got Tua to come in. And eventually they had to see him. I saw rumors that, hey, he's got to show that he's ready. He needs to get back out there on the field and play, or his team can lose confidence in him. But it's not going to matter because it's not like him coming back was like, oh, we're looking. No, they went out and signed Tua Tagovailoa because, hey, we don't think Michael Penix Jr. can do it, right? We needed Tua to get us through whatever part of the season until we get to Michael Penix. He's not been good, right? The Falcons are terrible. The Drake London instance with the fan, that's exactly what this season's going to be for the Falcons. This is going to be one of those suck it up, and maybe it's Dante Moore or Arch Manning for you next year. That's this year for the Falcons. Suck it up, because that's really what you're going to get. That's where you're at.
13: Oh, it is a season of misery. We talked about it when the change was made from Tua to Cooper Rush. The point spread moved a point. That's literally how... Where you're at, of just roll them out. And I was really sad that our guy, Jack Strand, because it doesn't look like I'm going to get my over-under.
12: No, thing. buddy. His first throw was a pick six, man. Pick come on, dude.
13: He just fit the suit, which is Atlanta quarterback.
12: No impact.
13: Wow.
12: No impact on this. No.
13: Yeah, no.
12: They stunk before him. They will stink with him. They will stink after him.
13: But right now, Drake London's just sidled up going, look, I don't care how covered I am. If it's a box and one, you're throwing the ball in my direction. Please.
12: John Robinson, you have the TV commercials. You're making a lot of money. It's fine.
13: No, it's good. He does have that commercial. It's good to see
12: zero.
13: Him.
12: Yeah. Zero impact. They're going to stink, and we're going to talk about them stinking on national television and on the radio on Thursday night.
13: Yeah. No,
12: they're picking first. That's just no impact. Now,
13: I wonder what the updated Falcons over-under is.
12: For wins? 1.5? 2.5?
14: Two and a half. The division's not great, Bob.
13: You could go steal one.
14: Not great, Bob.
13: Suddenly those Carolina Panthers.

0: Like world beaters. Now, the comeback that, and let's face it, if he comes back this week, great, but maybe it might be one more week. Sam Darnold cleared to return to practice for the Seahawks on Wednesday. Mike McDonald saying, listen, he's coming back to practice. We'll wait and see how things go before we decide if we can put him out there. Darnold, who has missed basically all but a first couple of series of the season since getting hurt in the season opener against the Patriots. They won that game. The defense stood up and did it. They won yesterday. So now they have some time to play with. They don't need Sam Darnold to worry about coming back. But this is how fast things change in the NFL, is that seeing how the last couple weeks have gone for potential Super Bowl contenders, for contenders in the NFC. Caleb Williams is hurt. The Cowboys have problems, right? You've seen some. The Lions have problems. You've seen some of the teams you thought were going to be great. Maybe not. The Seahawks won these two games very easily without Sam Darnold. Not that this means Sam Darnold's not a terrific quarterback. Not that he's not the guy that makes the engine go. But the way this team has been constructed, like, I've always been kind of like half in on them to repeat and half in on them to be. But the fact that they go out and they can still dominate and win week one after he gets hurt doesn't matter. Then they come out yesterday and it looks like a week eight win, and Drew Lock showing up going, yeah, this is great. And they just steamroll a team that looked really good a week ago. I don't know that we're not in for a really boring season in the NFC, and it's not going to be the Seahawks back in the Super Bowl again. Because really, after the first 2 weeks without their quarterback, there's nobody that I can see even, and not even the 49ers. They had a nice start, the 49ers, but let's be honest. Okay, you need some time to go. You need to get to the middle of the season, see where you're at health-wise, your veterans, your weapons are all really old. But I wonder if it's just going to be a really boring season in the NFC, and we're going to see the Seahawks going for back-to-back. That's how good they have looked.
1: Well, it's good to see the Rams get back up off the mat after what was a listless, gutless performance in Australia, tired or not. And so beating down these Giants, even though Jackson Dart didn't play, look, you play who's still out there, and defensively, Matthew Stafford's done whatever he's wanted to them. So you feel better about that, right? When you're looking for competition. So within division,
0: but you're also feeling great about the Giants last week. Now, not so much.
1: No, but that's
0: you don't
1: the thing,
0: see
1: right?
0: a lot
1: but
0: in the NFC.
1: But also, like, the Seahawks beat up on a team in the Cardinals that came off a really great week one, right? They beat the Chargers. A lot of people's Super Bowl picks. There they go. They're going to play at SoFi. And now we're going, it's spiraling out of control. Get me a fire extinguisher, because we may need one. But they go and they take care of business, and that's great. There's still run game components, right? That Walker, the third guy, looks pretty good in a Kansas City uniform. But on the NFC side, right, we're expecting at some point the 49ers to have that next spade of injuries. Mm-hmm. But for
0: that's
1: now,
0: the thing. Yeah. For now, it's great.
1: It's fantastic.
0: For now, it's great.
1: What I said about these Giants after week one.
0: For
1: How many times are we going to see these guys together?
0: It's awesome. For now, it's great. See me later on, but for now, it's
1: right.
0: great.
1: Like, the North is a mess, but I thought you were going to go to the diminutive, as they call him, quarterback coming back for the Vikings too. Come on,
0: we got time. We got three more
1: it's
0: hours.
1: It's a hat
0: to go.
1: Trick, baby.
0: We got time. We got
1: Let's
0: two.
1: Go.
0: We had one guy coming back that has no bearing on his team, and one guy that's going to take him to the Super Bowl.
1: Well, but he's a former first-round pick coming back, Michael Penix Jr.
0: Yeah,
1: I mean, they're excited.
0: Yeah. He's going to be former a lot of things at the end of this year.
1: Wow.
0: Yeah. Hey, the March for Arch. It's everywhere. It is everywhere.
1: Should it be Arch? 877. No, I'm just kidding.
0: Exit out by the Fresca, exit Swollen Dome. Jason Smith, Mike Harmon live from the Fox Sports Radio studios. Rams continue to lead the Giants 28-6 midway through the fourth quarter. This will be a happy night for the Rams and a big question mark for the Giants. Coming up next, two more big stories coming off of week two of the NFL. Keep it here, NFL Monday, Fox.
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9: In LA tonight, Rams quarterback Matthew Stafford has thrown 4 touchdown passes. The Rams lead the Giants 28-6 with just over 6 minutes left in their Monday night football matchup. Stafford does have 1 interception thrown, but 2 of those TD passes were to Devontae Adams, who has 8 catches, 195 yards. Teammate Puka Nacua out tonight. He missed practice again Saturday with a hip injury. Giants quarterback Jackson Dart limped off on the first drive with a knee injury. He was hit as he threw. Jameis Winston, been the Giants quarterback ever since, 11 of 27 passing, 111 yards, 1 interception. Falcons QB Michael Penix will start this Thursday's game, back from last year's torn ACL. The Vikings will start quarterback Kyler Murray this week. He has cleared concussion protocol. Washington quarterback Jaden Daniels will see specialists Tuesday and Wednesday after yesterday's dislocated elbow. I'm Steve DeSager.
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0: Greetings. Welcome inside hour two of the Jason Smith Show with my best friend, Mike Harmon. The wait is over. 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The crown is yours. Well, the Monday Night Football crown is going to go to the Rams. They continue to lead the Giants 28-6, 6 minutes to go in the fourth quarter. We'll hear from John Harbaugh, potentially Jackson Dart, Jameis Winston, the Dart injury. The biggest story coming out of this game, having to leave the game early in the first quarter after getting sandwiched on a throw. Just one of those situations where he got caught getting hit. Good news for him, his leg was off the ground when he got hit, so potentially the knee injury might not be as bad. And also, seeing him on the field now, in a sweatsuit, on the sideline, walking around, without anybody around him, without people saying, hey, watch out, like, that's a good sign I gotta think that's a good, I'm not a doctor, but, you know, watching football and seeing how things go for, you know, the last 45 years, you know, that's a better sign than just we're not seeing Jackson Dart. He's in the hospital, and we'll have an update after the game. Like that's the worst scenario.
4: Yeah, he's been transported to X or whatever. No, he's in a sweatsuit. He's on the sideline looking as miserable as the rest of his Giants teammates.
0: Yeah, yeah.
4: Because they just did a long cutaway to Malik Nabers. 4 targets, 1 catch on the night, and looking around wondering what's next.
0: Yeah, tonight is not great, Bob.
4: No, not very
0: now,
4: long.
0: If you are
4: wow,
0: a
4: we
0: Giants
4: got the overhead
0: fan,
4: overhead cam of the injury.
0: Yeah, it looks
4: even worse.
0: A lot of angles on the Dart injury.
4: Yeah, no, I didn't expect that one to show up just then.
0: Not a great week for football in the greater New York area after yesterday. Okay, all right.
4: You want to start with Rutgers or
0: no, Rutgers almost won.
4: They almost won.
0: Rutgers,
4: how about that?
0: Beat USC.
4: Yeah, I got to do a whole bit of the rumor that Brian Kelly's showing up and he's going to talk like James Gandolfini.
0: Rutgers. Remember, it's Rutgers.
4: Rutgers.
0: I told you that's how you say.
4: Yeah, there's
0: it.
4: No
0: Rutgers.
4: T.
0: Rutgers. Okay, there is a lot of attention today spent on Aaron Glenn and the Jets and how they blew the game a day ago against the Packers. And all you've seen the last 24 hours is, what is he doing? Clock management. The Jets somehow lose a game in which they led by 10 points in the fourth quarter, holding a team under 200 yards, a plus turnover margin. I could see, you could give me all the stats you want. How did they blow this game with all these advantages? And I would just say to you, Jets. Oh, okay. But they won the turnover battle.
4: Yeah,
0: Jets. Yeah, but
4: more
0: they did all the
4: first downs, yeah. Time of
0: Jets.
4: Possession,
0: yeah.
4: All of these things.
0: Jets.
4: Yeah.
0: Jets. Jets. That's how you can.
4: Fewer penalties, you name it. Yeah.
0: I don't need to be some kind of Algonquin Roundtable Mensa member. And I don't mean Darian Mensa. I mean Mensa. I mean, just sit here and say, well, what happened with it? No, I just have to say Jets. Oh, I understand completely.
4: Does he get entry as a Mensa person just because of his last name?
0: I think you have to
4: honorary
0: get
4: honorary membership.
0: Yeah. Well, he's got the H at the end.
4: I know.
0: He's got the H.
4: No, that's a bonus.
0: The H is for hello. But there's been so many opinions on Aaron Glenn and what he did yesterday against the Packers. Let me just say this first thing, okay? For the Packers stink. Okay?
4: Yeah,
0: just
4: no,
0: let me tell you, the Packers stink. We talked about the teams I was worried about going into week two after week one. The Packers, where we talked about them Friday night, just as concerned because the Packers stink. They needed the Jets to hand them that football game where the Jets dominated the Packers for the vast majority of the game. The Jets just had no idea what to do, and they actually had to win the game. But the Packers stink. Okay, they have trouble running the football. They have trouble getting up and down the field. The Packers are bad. This is not a game where, hey, the Packers, okay, yeah, you win, you survive on the road. No, you got worked week one by a team you should have beat by 2 touchdowns, which tells me maybe you're not that good. And now you almost lost, and you should have lost to the Jets on a rainy Sunday, and you didn't. The Packers stink.
4: You've already been penalized 26 times. Are the accepted penalties through 2 weeks of an NFL season. That's amazing.
0: Now, the thing about Aaron Glenn, and he's getting all of the criticism, and rightfully so, but I think people are kind of missing everything I've seen the last 24 hours has been kind of around, yeah, you're kind of close.

0: you're kind of, I feel like a teacher. Ah, close, but that's not the right
1: answer. Keep going, you'll get there.
0: That's not the right answer. Close, yeah, no, that's not the right answer. Close, ah, that's not the right answer. So the Jets blow this game yesterday in which at the end of the first half, they really don't go for points. They don't even throw a Hail Mary at the end of the first half. And there are certain times you find out things about a head coach that is damning. And to hear him last week say why he doesn't do that, he goes, well, I don't, you know, don't throw Hail Marys because it can have a negative effect on the locker room going into halftime. Wait, what? Like, that's something that didn't get nearly the attention it should. You have a guy that doesn't want to throw Hail Marys. There's a negative effect on the locker room. So we're not, he just wants to get to halftime and get to overtime, right? This is where we're getting into really what it was with Aaron Glenn. He wanted to get to halftime. He wanted to get to overtime, right? That's why he didn't call a timeout at the end of the game. It's a lot of complex stuff at the end where the Packers had the football. The Jets could have called timeout, forced the Packers to punt, which would have given the Jets the football in their own end with about 50 seconds to go. But the fact that Aaron Glenn didn't even think about calling a timeout and actually allowed the Packers to run a Hail Mary play at the end of regulation was a big thing, right? That's a huge thing to think about. Wow, how do you blow things that badly? Now, where people kind of get around the thing with Aaron Glenn is that, does he really know the clock management and does he have the right attitude towards it? He doesn't. Because the one thing the Jets could have done at the end of this game yesterday was they got down to like 11 or 12 seconds left, and the Packers took a delay of game penalty, which is a 10-second runoff. So now it's fourth down from midfield, and they're going to throw a Hail Mary. You're allowed to decline the runoff. Mm-hmm. So there's no way the Packers are running a Hail Mary from midfield if the Jets could get the ball back in their territory. So why Aaron Glenn doesn't call a timeout or doesn't decline the penalty, I don't know. This is what's left over from last year that I don't know how much Aaron Glenn isn't in over his head as a head coach. Because you got to know things like that. Like LaFleur is coaching circles around him at the end.
1: That's a really big statement.
0: I mean,
1: say that again.
0: I mean, LaFleur is coaching circles around him. Like they were all saying at the end of the game, I don't know why the Jets didn't call a timeout, right? And Aaron Glenn's response for not calling a timeout or not trying to get the ball back at the end tells you what the real issue with him is. So here's him trying to explain his reasoning yesterday why he didn't try to call a timeout to get the ball back at the end of regulation and just wanted to go to overtime.
2: Man, usually if you can get yourself in a situation like that and you can really control the clock, you can control exactly how they're going to play offense once you go and score. You know, so if we control the clock and we go run it down, and say if we run it 7 minutes, which we've done before, we run our number, time off the clock. I mean, it only gives them so much time to try to rebuttal, you know. And we just didn't do a good job in that situation, you know. So, and plus, to me, once you get the ball and you go on and score, you put the pressure on the other team. You have to go there and score. So, but it didn't happen for us the way that you know, I planned.
0: All right. So he talked about controlling the clock and all of these things. Basically, at the end of the half, the end of the first half, he didn't really go crazy to try to get in field goal range. I wanted to get to halftime. He doesn't want mistakes, right? I don't want mistakes, and I don't want something bad to happen. I want to get to halftime. We were playing well. End of the fourth quarter, I wanted to get to overtime because, you know, he didn't want to get backed up. He didn't want his offense to go three and out. The Packers had a timeout, a couple of timeouts left that potentially they would have wound up punting the ball away, and the Packers would have had a chance to maybe kick the game-winning field goal. This is the issue with Aaron Glenn, and it's not something that is unique to him. Aaron Glenn only sees the game from a defensive perspective. He only sees it through a defensive lens. And once you think about that, oh, everything about Aaron Glenn falls into place. Oh, now I see why he doesn't want to go for it at the end of the first half. Now I see why he wanted to play for overtime. He doesn't trust his offense. He doesn't trust his offense to win games. He doesn't trust his offense to make the big plays. I don't want to, if we get the ball back in our own end and we're pretty deep, what if we don't get out? You have 50 seconds to get in the field goal range. You don't trust your quarterback, your wide receivers, anybody. You don't trust him to get down there? Like he's coaching scared. He doesn't see the game offensively at all. Why are the Jets running on fourth and one out of the shotgun? Like, that's a big question. Like, did they do that? Did they really want to do that? Or was that a mistake?
1: See, I wanted to ask you about that sequence, right? The third and fourth down calls there around the 2 minute warning.
0: Yeah. Like running out of the shotgun. They did it on fourth down last week and did it, but was it the right thing? Because, you know, Van Ness was having a huge day and he was seeing everything. So, but I don't know. I don't know if that's something where it was a mistake or how much, hey, we can run out of the shotgun and do it. But the bottom line with Glenn is that he's a glorified defensive coordinator, right? You know who he is? He is Demi Moore's character from A Few Good Men. Right. Like, what do they say about Demi Moore? When remember the scene when Kathy gets really mad at her after she screws up the stuff with Dawson and Downey and when they didn't know that Downey wasn't in the meeting. Downey wasn't there. That would have been something I would have known. And he says, you know, Joe, your passion and your belief is admirable. But Dawson and Downey needed trial lawyers out there today. Right. And that's kind of Aaron Glenn. His passion, his belief is great. But the Jets need a head coach out there. And when you have a coach that doesn't see the game offensively at all, nor probably would he listen to Frank Reich or anybody else saying, hey, let's do this, let's do this. He sees the game defensively. He likes his defense out there making plays. He doesn't trust his offense. He doesn't see the game that I need my offense to make plays in order to win games. So that's the real issue with Aaron Glenn, is that this is how he sees the field. And now that he's become a head coach, he doesn't see the field widely enough. And this is not something that's just Aaron Glenn. This happens to a lot of guys, mm-hmm. like Robert Saleh, another Jets guy. But lots of guys who are defensive coordinators get head coaching jobs and their defenses are really good. And how are you on offense? Well, I don't really see the offense that well. So basically what I do then is I just give the offense over to somebody else, right? I know that's not my thing. The best coaches do that. I don't see the game well offensively. I'm not the guy to bring along a quarterback. So I'll bring in a really strong offensive coordinator and I'll give it over to them. But I see a lot of DCs that become head coaches that wind up flaming out because they don't see the game offensively. They don't see the game. That's why whenever a defensive coordinator gets a head coaching gig in the NFL, I go, yeah, that's kind of a dice roll because that's not where the NFL is. You have to see the game offensively. You have to be able to put points on the board. So this is why the offensive coordinators, the new wunderkinds that come up, yeah, they get in. Okay, I know they're going to come in and this is going to be an offense going to put pressure on people. They're going to get guys in the right situations. And I have more confidence they're going to succeed. But now a year and two games into Aaron Glenn, like that's what it is. He just sees the game through a defensive lens, and that's never going to change. And that's why at the end of the half, at the end of the game, the Jets ran into all those problems and gave this game to the Packers.
1: Yeah, the opportunity was there. And look, I don't recall who was calling the game on Fox, but it just caught my ear a couple of times of, yeah, the Packers have been in these situations. They just haven't won, kind of like dismissing that. It's like, there's a reason they haven't won.
0: It was Jonathan Vilma. Jonathan Vilma.
1: So for Jonathan Vilma, it's like, yes, they've been in a lot of like end game situations. They've lost them all. And now the Jets are giving them every opportunity to come and take it in a game they've dominated. So the Hail Mary thing, that passes all understanding. The calls at the end, it's like, get creative. Or why is he not under center? Like Braylon Allen should be able to get you the yard that you need. And even then, that was the defensive mind coming in terms of that play call. I'd be curious to hear what was discussed in terms of what they wanted to do there, because you're at midfield. Yeah. So what you're saying is, if we don't get it, we still trust our defense, what they've done, which again, fine and good, but go win the game.
0: Yeah.
1: Don't try to preserve it.
0: Yeah.
1: And so we see that time and again with Aaron Glenn. And defensively, right, that was the knock in Buffalo when you look at McDermott. For even though Brady was there, they were doing a thing, I'd love to know what the communication line was of how creative can we get here versus how conservatively do you want us to call plays in certain situations, thinking that your defense was going to be there to save the day. Here, you had every opportunity. The clock wasn't, it's not a running clock, right? It's not soccer plus the extra time that you still need to go out and make plays and finish the job. And this game was there. And right now we'd be talking absolute panic mode for the Packers. Mm. Instead, they succeed and proceed and survive a week that they should have lost.
0: And at the end, I go, okay, I'm now just waiting Aaron Glenn out, because he's going to get fired after this year and the Jets are going to have a high draft pick and they're going to get a quarterback and they're going to want an offensive minded head coach to come in and do it. And so now, just like when the Jets hired Adam Gase, and I said, I knew right away, I just have to wait him out maybe 2 years and he's going to be gone. I felt that midway through last year with Aaron Glenn, why are we not throwing Hail Marys? Right. Why are we not doing this? I know the job is too much for him and I have to wait him out. And I just have to wait out another year for Aaron Glenn, because that's how things are going to change for them next season.
1: Yeah, it's just difficult to watch when you've got, you're 1-0, you're going to be sitting there with the Raiders as two of the most improbable 2-0s to start the season.
0: I know.
1: And then you watch just the way that fourth quarter unraveled.
0: Yeah. Amazing.
1: And again, the sequence ahead of the 2-minute warning just incensed me.
0: Jets.
1: Like, I'm not a Jets fan.
0: Jets.
1: But I'm watching this, Jets. You know, second screen experience going, the hell, what are the,
0: do you just, do you just picture me sitting on my couch like with a bunch of empty cans of Schlitz and me just no shirt on, just drinking, going, yep. Jets crushing the can and throwing it down.
1: Yeah, no, they're not throwing it down. This is where you have a bucket full of soft, you know, maybe you've got some stuffed animals from when Zoe was younger, right? Small ones you'd get as part of a, I don't know, you went to a carnival or maybe Disney because they were like $8 or whatever. You have a bucket of those and you're throwing them softly and playing soft toss at the TV, or you've actually painted a target to the right and left of said TV, and you throw to the and try to hit the bullseye.
0: I've seen too much at this point where I'm that defeated guy. Yep, just gonna be bitter at the television screen. No one's gonna sit with me and watch a game. Just gonna be that guy. We got any more Schlitz in the refrigerator? Can you grab me another Schlitz? I need some more.
1: I like that you went to Schlitz. I don't believe there's been any giant heists of Schlitz.
0: I don't care if it's warm. Just bring me the Schlitz. Bring me another Schlitz. Come on, I'm ready.
1: Just no, you just convince yourself that you're drinking it European style.
0: The Jason Smith Show with Mike Harmon live from the Fox Sports Radio studio. So there you go. You want to know the truth with Aaron Glenn. But coming
1: he'll be a good
0: next,
1: coordinator for someone next year.
0: It is over in L.A. The Rams win it 28-6, and we're getting the latest update on Jackson Dart, his injury tonight. The biggest story off of Monday Night Football. We'll have that next for you. Jason and Mike, Fox Sports Radio.
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0: second down 14. Stafford sets the laces, looking left, slides the pocket. It's a sidearm throw. It's a leaping catch. It's Devontae. Untouched down the left hash marks to the end zone.
1: Rams Radio Network on the call. Stafford to Devontae Adams. Pretty popular tonight.
2: Yeah, buddy.
1: 8 receptions, 195 yards for Adams, and 2 touchdowns. The Rams beat the Giants 28-6. We'll get to the Giants aspect of this game coming up in a couple of minutes. And Jackson Dart, we have the update on him. But for the Rams, like, this is one of those games as a fan where you just go, okay.
2: Mm-hmm.
1: I as bad as I felt last week, I feel like we've righted that ship and things are okay. Because you didn't just win a game, you won against an opponent without their quarterback, you won dominantly, you were still able to throw the football up and down the field without your best wide receiver. Remember, no Puka Nacua in this game. Stafford still goes for 327 and 4 touchdowns. You run the ball really well. Kyren Williams ran for 85 yards, Blake Corum ran for 80 yards. Like, this is the Rams team you expect. And the Giants looked really good a week ago against the Dallas Cowboys. Now, again, no Jackson Dart, but still, this is what it's supposed to look like. So for the Rams, like, this is one of those games where you'd, okay, exhale. And I'm sure from the Rams' perspective, they feel a lot better. They feel like, okay, now all this crazy, we're done talking about bleeping Australia. I don't want any more conversations about Australia. We're done with that. We're playing this game, and we're moving forward. I bet you they couldn't get to this game fast enough for Sean McVay and Matthew Stafford after that huge egg they laid in week one. So, but now it's okay. Now you feel like, okay, now we can start the season, right? You're 2 weeks in, you're 1-1, but that's kind of where the Rams are. I mean, you're looking for a big hot take. I mean, look, the best take is always a realistic one. The Rams kind of feel like our season is starting now. Nacua will probably be back next week. It was all the way up to today, and sure, he was ruled out. But you feel good about everything you did. Even Aaron Donald, right? His first game in a couple of
2: 32
1: years.
2: 32 snaps tonight, 14 run, 18 pass, had a pressure.
1: He was okay. Wasn't Aaron Donald, but then again, first game in a couple of years. It's going to take him a little bit to get through. You still have to account for him because he's still Aaron Donald. Mm-hmm. The Giants ran a few plays right at him, though, which is like, wow, that's certainly a choice. But overall, like, you know, not the 0-0-0-0 game one for Myles Garrett. So everything, if you are the Rams, you are feeling good coming out of this game, and you feel like, okay, now the season can start. We can start the season now.
2: I got to be honest, though. I kind of dig that choice of let's go right at him. Go at it, old man, and see where he's at, right? Because you don't have Myles Garrett on the other side. We kept seeing pictures of him up in the booth hanging out with Mookie Betts and all sorts of people. A lot of celebrities hanging out at SoFi tonight.
1: Yeah, but, big night.
2: Right? I mean, LeBron James got a lot of run. Just keep on going down the line. But for the Rams, they needed this. Obviously, there was so much oxygen put into the travel plans. So I think they actually

0: got off kind of lightly, at least from my own, you know, 30,000 foot view. See what I did there? Of what they coming out of that game, that they didn't get nearly criticized enough for the game plan itself and the lack of execution, that it was more on the travel plans, which I thought was kind of interesting.
1: And that's something they didn't take into account, where we're the smartest people in the room. We know we're going to leave the day before the game. Okay, that may be something that you looked at and said, we're going to do this, but not understanding that, oh, this is going to become what everything is about. No matter what happens on the field, it's going to be about our travel plans. And they didn't, and Sean McVay, that they did not see that that's what's going to happen. You can say this might be the great plan, but boy, this is what it's going to be all about. Fair or not, it's going to be all about this. And if we lose, it's going to be all about this. And what happened? They lost. They looked terrible. And it was all about their travel plans. Like, if you had to do this again, I'm sure Sean McVay would say, you know what? We wouldn't do that again. We would leave 3 or 4 days before, just like the 49ers did. And I'm sure the NFL will make that the rule. They don't want their teams getting to these games in foreign countries the day before. They want to have, hey, we got to take pictures with Myles Garrett and Matthew Stafford. They got to show up. They got to do some stuff. We're pushing the NFL and all. Roger Goodell wants teams in these countries. So I think that will take care of itself. But that's a thing where I want to show you I'm the smartest guy in the room. Oh, not understanding that when it backfires, it becomes all about that.
0: Yeah, and it was, but I mean, that to a degree, that got them a pass, because I think I would have been the only guy in the room going, hey, I don't care about your travel plans. Why is Matthew Stafford quarterback sneak? And I know he had a couple of moves outside on scrambles in tonight's win over the Giants, but it's like, that's not what he does. That's just not what he does. So why are you not going with your running backs? But all of that, it's all righted today. It's all in the rearview mirror, because you went and had a big outing here, even without your number one. Devontae Adams, I think, was very excited to be able to show that he can do stuff outside of the red zone, which is where he was used predominantly a year ago, right? He was the, all right, I can help you move the sticks, and then I'm going to be the best post-up man in the game, an occupation and post for Anquan Boldin all those years ago. But now Devontae Adams is streaking down the middle of the field by himself. It's like, how's he that wide open? Did you get rope-a-dope that you didn't think the old man could still move that? He's not that old.
2: We had to make sure we had Tutu Atwell covered. You know, his two targets a game. We got to make sure we had him covered, right?
0: Yeah, so a big game for Matthew Stafford. Sean McVay can yuck it up.
1: Now, for the Giants, well, everything changed for New York after this play early in the first half.
3: And Jackson Dart took a shot.
4: Holding his knee.
3: Giant medical staff looking at Jackson Dart. And players coming over to check on him. He got sandwiched and took a hit. Take a look at it again as pressure came from his front side.
4: Well, the good news is that his feet weren't planted. He was up off of his feet.
1: So that on Giants Radio Network, Jackson Dart gets crunched between two defenders. Luckily for him, his left leg is off the ground when he gets hit, and it gets bent back. He leaves the game. The good news, seeing, you know, video-wise what we saw during the game, is that Jackson Dart was able to walk off the field. He was then seen back on the Giants sideline in sweats. Mm-hmm. And, you know, so you want to think that, okay, the worst case scenario has been avoided because he's not taken right to the hospital. He's not, you know, getting medical coverage. So you think that maybe things might be okay. This in from Ian Rappaport as far as Jackson Dart just moments ago. According to Ian Rappaport, NFL Network insider, Dart is believed to have suffered a sprained MCL based on the initial exams. X-rays negative. The MRI is coming on Tuesday. Dart is expected to miss some time, though. In general, it is positive news. After that hit, yeah, that's about the best news you can get for Jackson Dart.
0: But you heard it even in the call, right? The fact that you go, well, it's a good thing that his leg was off the ground as he got hit by two defenders. So, you know, you back it out going, what the hell's going on that offensive line? Again, the return of Aaron Donald with this comes into play. But you're looking at that becomes the salvation, is that he'd already gotten blasted on one side of his body, which takes that leg up into the air. So maybe a major crisis averted. We'll wait for the final designation. But, you know, you're breathing a little sigh of relief, at least to the outward, unless it was under the sweatsuit. He wasn't wearing some bulky brace and, to your point, didn't have a get-back guy or people saying, hey, stay away from Jackson.
2: Yeah.
0: Like he was intermingling with all his

0: teammates and coaches on the sideline.
1: Now, with a sprained MCL, we don't know what the time frame is going to be, right? It can be a couple of weeks. It can be 8 weeks. So the worst case scenario is he's out for the season. That seems to have been avoided. Will it be at least a month? Probably, right? I would say Jackson Dart, you don't want to take any chance with him being in the second year. Yes, you had a great start last week, but you really need to take care of this kid. So is he going to be out probably a month at least? Yeah. Now, the good news for the Giants is the next couple of weeks, you got some games you can win, right? The Titans are terrible, right? The Cardinals are still the Cardinals. Like, you just want to stay afloat until Dart gets back. You want to be sitting around 500, hope he gets back sooner rather than later. That's the good news. The other news is Jameis Winston will be your starting quarterback until Jackson Dart returns.
0: Well, that's good for us.
1: Yes. Oh, it's great for us. It is awesome for us because there might be no better show in sports when Jameis Winston shows up. Hey, I'm getting time to get loose. Time to get loose and throw the football, right?
0: You know what? Just quickly for this game, and we'll see how it's remedied. Bold strategy. They did not have a third quarterback.
1: No, they didn't. They might after this now. They maybe.
0: Yeah, because they were looking around going, hey, who used to be a quarterback once upon a time in high school and college?
1: I mean, look, Winston was terrible tonight. 11 out of 27, 100 yards and an interception. He was bad. But Jameis Winston's been in the league a while. Didn't get the reps. He's in the game cold against a pretty good defense. I get that this is what happened. So what can I say now for Giants fans and for NFL fans for the next month? The next month with Jameis Winston, it may not always be great, but it won't be boring. You're not going to go into a game and John Harbaugh is going to say, well, we're just going to run Cam Scataboo and Tyrone Tracy and Devin Singletary. We're going to run a wishbone backfield that's going to look like Oklahoma, Nebraska from 1988. This is what we're going to do, man. It's going to be Jamel Holloway.
0: Oh, nicely
1: it's going to be Tommy Frazier. Now, that's not going
0: to
1: be it. We're going
0: to
1: try to play
0: bringing
1: great defense
0: my eyes.
1: And win games 13-10. That's not what's going to happen. Jameis Winston is the ultimate adventure. He is going to come into every game thinking I can throw the football over a mountain like Uncle Rico from Napoleon Dynamite. He will throw three touchdowns in a week. He will throw three picks in a week. He will throw at least one pick six in every game. That's who Jameis Winston is. It may not be always great, but it won't be boring. So at least you don't have, that's the best thing I can say for the Giants is that your schedule is light the next few weeks until Dart gets back, and Jameis Winston will at least be fun. You're not going to have to watch a game and go, okay, if we can we got to get a touchdown here because we recovered a fumble on the 1-inch line. That's the only way we're going to score a touchdown. No, Jameis Winston will get you up and down the field. He will also get the other team up and down the field. That's what will happen. That's what Jameis Winston is. He is a great show. You may not always like it. It may not always be for you, but it will be fun, and it will be highs. It will be lows. You will walk away from that game drenched in sweat going, Mike, I can't take this, but boy, hey, next week, Jameis Winston, he's 37 for 60. He's thrown for 320 and three touchdowns and four interceptions, and we lost 38-35. What a game, right? That's what you're going to get. It may not be great, but it won't be boring.
0: No, that's what you want to go into every year. I mean, that's what your hope, right? That you're at least interesting. Be 500, whatever. In this case, with Jameis Winston, as you mentioned, right, came in, 2015? So we're in year 12 of the Jameis experiment, his highs, his lows. We were on air when he was jumping up on the cafeteria table all those years ago at late night on a Friday. So like, we've certainly watched the entirety of the show. We know he's been the correspondent back for the World Cup, all those other things. And I think when he came into the game, there were probably more than a few people surprised he was still in the league. Wait, he's actually their backup. Okay, cool. And then we go
1: back. I got this for you. He's going to be a backup. It's going to be 2035, and he's still going to be a backup in the NFL. He's going to be that guy. Jameis Winston, isn't he 44? Yep, and look at him. He's still throwing the ball into the end zone. He's still eating W's. That's Jameis.
0: What's going to be curious, though, is we know Harbaugh's history. Sometimes, as we talked about with your guy, Aaron Glenn, he will ratchet in and bring in the reins on a guy. I don't think you can do that with Jameis.
1: No, that's the best part.
0: I think he's the
1: that's the best part.
0: And it's what I love about the old quarterbacks that are still hanging around. They're going to go sling it.
1: And Jameis Winston shaking off John Harbaugh. He wants to throw it deep. Timeout, New York. Not exactly what John Harbaugh had in mind. He is screaming at Jameis. Jameis is screaming right back. He has body slammed his coach. And now it's going to be an all vert play where you're going to see four wide receivers all run posts.
0: I'm in.

0: Oh, that's going to be, again, it's not going to be always great, but it won't be boring. That's it.
1: That's good. It's good for us.
0: A guy who was always great and never boring was unavailable tonight. So we have Steve DeSanda, who's got what's trending in the wide world of sports.
2: By the way, the Rams Twitter account, as soon as the game went final tonight, tweeted out with the caption, "Ate the W," a picture of a Rams gold gloved hand holding a Big Apple with a bite out of it.
0: Oh, that's no, really?
2: Yeah. Rams beat the New York Giants 28-6. And by the way, I looked it up. The third quarterback for the New York Giants is on their practice squad. It's Jake Haener, ex of New Orleans.
0: Frank Gifford is their third quarterback.
2: Too soon. Moment of silence.
0: It's Jeff Hostetler.
2: Okay. We can go with that one.
0: It is Joe Pisarcik.
2: No. After this weekend, did you see the Vandy game? No.
0: Joe Pisarcik is like, why is my phone ringing? Oh, wow. Yeah, okay.
2: Jameis Winston off the bench led 9 drives, 9 first downs total. He was 11 of 27 passing, 111 yards, 1 interception.
0: So that's 1 completed pass per drive. And 1 and
2: one first down per drive.
0: Okay, exactly. That's consistent, Steve.
2: Yes, it was consistently bad for 3 quarters of football. Matthew Stafford had 4 touchdown passes in the win. In fact, he has passed Phillip Rivers 6th most in TD passes in NFL history. As for Aaron Donald, well, the exact stats are he was on the field for 32 snaps, 14 of them against the run. That's where he got his 3 tackles in the first half, 1 for loss. Yes, he is active and playing for the Los Angeles Rams officially. Not active tonight was wide receiver Puka Nacua, out after mispractice again on Saturday with the hip injury. So Devontae Adams had 8 catches, 195 yards, and 2 touchdowns. On the injury front, wide receiver Malik Nabers of the Giants did leave briefly with a shoulder injury, wound up with 1 reception in the game, and linebacker Brian Burns left late with an ankle injury. The Rams' running attack was pretty good tonight as well. Blake Corum, 12 carries, 79 yards. Kyren Williams, 12 carries, 85 yards, a receiving touchdown, 1 fumble. And yes, if you didn't hear, quarterback Jackson Dart, the Giants starter, limped off on the first drive with a knee injury he was hit as he threw. Rams offense, 481 yards. Giants about 181. Eagles tight end Dallas Goedert will miss a few weeks with a sprained MCL. So Philadelphia is signing tight end Zach Ertz. He could be playing the next game. Chicago hosts Philly next Monday. Bears quarterback Caleb Williams is likely out this week. He's not due to practice after Sunday's hamstring injury. The Ravens say wide receiver Zay Flowers has a good shot to play this weekend. He missed yesterday's game with a bad hamstring. Colts wide receiver Alec Pierce could go on IR with a heel injury. The Colts are signing wide receiver Darius Slayton. Late night in Major League Baseball, but we did have a comeback win in Baltimore for the Orioles. Down 3-0 top of the first, they beat Toronto 4-3. This is the final week of the regular season. Coming into tonight, Toronto and Houston were each 3 games out of the last AL wildcard spot. Pete Alonso with 2 home runs. He has 40. Back to you.
0: Thank you, Steve. Jason Smith, Mike Harmon live from the Fox Sports Radio studios. Coming up next, what NFL team really screwed themselves by winning this week?
3: What?
0: That's next. Jason and Mike. Fox.
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12: 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The crown is yours. So we will have more on Monday Night Football. The Giants reaction here from John Harbaugh coming up in about 10 minutes. The Giants season hanging by a thread with Jackson Dart's injury.
17: Oh, that's a good tease.
12: But it's weird to say that, boy, a team really kind of screwed itself by winning on Sunday, but that's kind of the Cleveland Browns, okay?
17: Oh,
12: because, man. Look, you go back, and I told you last week, hey, I get what the Browns are doing. It's a tank season, and in a tank season, if Deshaun Watson is healthy, you know the owner's still paying, and they want to see him play. So they come up with the right strategy. Well, we're going to stink. First two games of the year away from home. We're going to play him away from home because we can't play him at home because the fans hate him. They absolutely hate him. So he'll play badly the first two games, and then he will be on the bench, and then it's Shedeur Sanders or Bernie Kosar or Brian Sipe, whatever it is, the rest of the way, right? They will have played Deshaun Watson a couple of times, and you saw that this was going according to plan because before the game Sunday, you saw the big story get out in the pregame shows, Browns to reevaluate quarterback position after week two. Like, if I didn't know any better, I would say the Browns are on purpose tanking Deshaun Watson so they cannot play him anymore after week two, right? But what happens week two? He plays terrific against the Bucs in a game that takes 7 hours to finish. He has his best game as a Brown in 4.5 years.
17: The two-hour delay.
12: Think about how bad. They wanted to move on from him for so long. He's not been available. The 1 week they finally say, okay, this is going to be it because you can't play him at home because the fans are going to boom. It's going to be an awful scene. It's going to be embarrassing. You can't play him. He finally has his best game because now you kind of have to play him. You're coming off a win on the road. Again, he had his best game. Can you really bench him? Like, you've stuck with him for this. I would have cut him so many times. He's not worth it. You're tanking this season. All

0: massage situation, how he's talking to the fans. I would have cut him in the preseason. No, no, we're keeping him. I guess whatever, we're going to try to figure out a plan. You know they were going to say, we're going to a new guy for week three, and it's Shedeur Sanders. But the 1 week, all they said, you've sucked for 4.5 years and not been available. But the 1 week we're ready to say that we'll move on from you, he has his best game, because now you're stuck. If you're Cleveland, you have to start him in week three, and it's going to be ugly in Cleveland because the fans still can't stand him.
1: Because statistically, he wasn't terrible in week one. They just got boat raced by a much better Jacksonville squad,
0: But they didn't score a lot of points,
1: right.
0: Not a lot of air yards.
1: 72% completion, 1-1, took 5 sacks, ran for 38 yards, all of that to say he comes out and has a big game. And I get it. Once upon a time, this was the guy, right? We've had this conversation, plenty of tape on it in our podcast archives, going truthfully, coming out of college, going into the 27 draft or 17 draft, he should have been the guy. And now you have this long, long gap between the guy he was in Houston when he had that monster season to the year of Operation Shutdown, to all of the allegations, and then 19 games with the Browns in his tenure after receiving that massive contract. You had the suspension, you had the injuries, and then now you have a 24 for 30, 238 game with 2 touchdowns in a win in a what was the oddest weather pattern, weather suspended game that we've seen in recent memory. After 2 hours, all right, we're going to come out for the 2 minute warning. Let's go.
0: Yeah,
1: now
0: yeah,
1: we're ready.
0: Oh, we're going to go play.
1: We're going to go finish this now. Yeah. Oh, okay.
0: And that game ended fast. Once they came out, like that ended really fast.
1: Done.
0: Like, wow, it's over.
1: The waiting's the hardest part, then they finish.
0: But they're so, because the fans don't have any interest in seeing him. I don't have any interest in seeing him play, but they're paying him and they're keep putting him out, that we're going to go through all of this bad publicity and everything else by keeping him for so long when they should have moved on from years ago. And now, I mean, just think about the luck. And this is why it only happens to teams like the Browns or the Jets or the Raiders or the old Lions or the Cardinals, where, okay, now all we got to do, hey, we've had 4.5 years. Just one more week. Just let me see one more week, right? Just one more week, right? He's the cop in the movie that says, oh, what was it, in McBain in The Simpsons? I got 1 week till I retire. Here's a picture of my boat. I'm going to go and I'm going to retire there. And my wife and I are ready to move. We're all excited. Mendoza shows up. Mendoza! Right? Like that, all of a sudden, just 1 week. That's all we need. Just one more week. Nope. Now I'm having my best game that I've had as a Cleveland Brown. That week, he has the best game, and now he's got to start.
1: And Monken calls him a young quarterback who's still developing and learning. He goes after Mike Tomlin.
0: He's still developing and learning. Like, the guy wasn't a Pro Bowler, a 35-touchdown guy when he was with the Texans.
1: Browns are going to Brown. Blank that.
0: Oh, man.
1: Monken saying that, and now they've got a game against the Carolina Panthers and then a home date against a terrible Pittsburgh Steelers squad.
0: The Browns just screwed themselves by winning. Not often that happens.
1: No, could be it.
0: Exit out by the Fresca, exit Swollen Dome. Jason Smith, Mike Harmon live from the Fox Sports Radio studios. Coming up next, you'll hear from John Harbaugh. Is the Giants season over after the injury to Jackson Dart? The answer might surprise you. That's next, Fox.
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0: Kyler Murray this week. He has cleared concussion protocol. The Ravens say wide receiver Zay Flowers has a good shot to play this weekend. He missed yesterday's game with a bad hamstring. But Colts wide receiver Alec Pierce could go on IR with a heel injury. The Colts are signing wide receiver Darius Slayton. Late night in baseball, Baltimore was down 3-0 early, but beat Toronto 4-3. Pete Alonso, two homers. Giants lead in the 8th, 5-2 over the Twins. Detroit beat Washington. I'm Steve DeSager.
1: Jason Smith. Mike Harmon.
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6: 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Comment away. Agree or disagree, let us know what you think. 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So tonight, not exactly the Monday night football game we thought we were going to get.
5: Boo!
6: Jackson Dart's injury early in the first half pretty much ended all sorts of competitiveness for this game. Jameis Winston, and look, not a lot of reps for Jameis coming into the game, did not play well. 11 out of 25. The Giants managed 2 field goals. The Rams played a very typical Rams game, right? We talked about the Rams last hour where you kind of feel like week one, you want to throw it out the window because it was Australia. Week two, we got back to basics. Everybody looked good. We threw the ball well. We ran the ball well. We played defense pretty well. Aaron Donald playing his first game in 900 days wasn't his old dominant self, but he was still good enough for his first game in a long time.
5: So yeah,
6: you're feeling like you're the Rams. Our season can now begin, right?
5: Yeah, as a unit, they won the line of scrimmage.
6: Yeah.
5: Yeah, I mean, they dominated both sides. Matthew Stafford operating from a clean pocket most of the night, allowing, even with Puka Nacua not available for this one, plenty of space, and Devontae Adams to reemerge as a, wait a minute, we have two aces.
6: Yeah. Devontae Adams, he's going to that Taco Bell in his house. Are you excited after this game? Yeah, I'm ordering up everything. Give me everything.
5: I'll take all the left side.
6: Yeah, please. They have a taco now at Taco Bell where it is a flour tortilla shell, and then there's like a burnt cheese layer that's just cheese. And then you have all the stuff in the taco, and it's fantastic. It's
5: as long as there's that layer of cheese, I know they saw you coming.
6: I mean, did you design an item?
5: Item?
6: They have like the gorditas, and they have the stuff where here's the hard shell,
5: and then
6: the cheese. No, but this is like the shell itself is cheese. Like,
5: ooh. How about that?
6: Yeah, that's good. Yeah, that's good.
5: Feel like I need to go and learn how to make one of
6: those. Yeah, we can make a run for the border late tonight. Oh, here we go. Let's go.
5: Well, I mean, celebrate Devontae Adams and his massive night.
6: Yeah.
5: 8 catches, 2 of them for scores, including one that was a bomb. It's like, I didn't think he could run those 60 yards like that anymore.
6: Look, the Rams now, much like TJ, much like Rapunzel Entangled singing, "When Will My Life Begin?" The Rams season can now begin at 1-1.
5: Yeah, if only Mother Gothel had picked a different day for her birthday.
6: Never ask to leave the castle again.
5: Come on. Northwestern zone, Catherine Hahn, get ready to play it in the live action, baby. Let's go.
6: But the big story off this game is the Giants season over. Likely going to be without Jackson Dart for a while. He got hurt in the first quarter of this game, got sandwiched between two defenders. Left with a knee injury, according to NFL Network's Ian Rappaport. It is likely a sprained MCL. X-rays were negative. MRI for Jackson Dart tomorrow. You saw him on the sidelines walking around in a sweatsuit. So the good news is he was able to do that. Didn't have to have anybody around him making sure.

0: Nobody was near him. Hey, you all right, dude? So that was all good news. Now, is he going to be out a while? Yeah. Sprained MCLs generally are at least a four-week injury, could be between 4 and 8 games. That's a long time. You're talking about nearly half the season, right, when he can get back. And the big question is going to be, is the Giants season over? Before we answer that, because it may go a little different way than you think, let's hear from Giants head coach John Harbaugh talking about the injuries tonight. Brian Burns also got hurt late in this game. Mm-hmm. You got Dart, you got Burns, you got a couple of injuries. Here's John Harbaugh after getting smoked 28-6 talking about these guys that left the game tonight.
1: None of these injuries are life-threatening. You know, this is football. This is the NFL. This is what you do, you know. So our task is not to lament it. Our job is to, for those guys to do everything they can do to get back when they're ready, just like Tay will get back as soon as he can, you know. Go out and play the best football game we can with our football team, you know, and endeavor to win the football game. That's what we got to do. That's really the answer to the question. That's what we do. And then those guys will be back. They may be back this week. They may be back the next week. When they're back, that'll be great.
0: All right, well, good news is none of the injuries are life-threatening. That's the first thing you want talking about.
2: That's positive.
0: They're not life-threatening, just so we know.
2: I didn't know that was on the table, it's good to know.
0: Apparently, maybe sometimes they are. Right? You know, I mean, really.
2: Well,
0: right?
2: In this particular case, I mean, we've seen some scary things on the football field, but none of those.
0: Nothing is life-threatening. Wait. You had to rule stuff out? Like, I mean, okay, so I get it. Now, the question, none of these
2: start
0: are life-threatening.
2: Start big and work it back.
0: None
2: That's
0: of these
2: all.
0: Are life-threatening. So, Dart coming back, he's going to be gone a while. Is the Giants season over? And the answer is, it is not. It is not even close to being over. Why? There's a lot of things at work here. Number one, the NFC is not nearly as good as we thought it was going into the season. A lot of contenders that we thought were really good are having their own problems now, right? The Commanders are going to be without Jaden Daniels for a while. The Cowboys have problems. Your Bears are going to be without Caleb Williams for a little while, right? You want to get further into the NFC South. None of those teams look like they're any good. So, okay, right? You get to the NFC West. Yes, the Seahawks are really good. But the Rams, they lost last week. It was a get-right game for them this week. The NFC looks pretty wide open. The Lions have problems, right? Are the Vikings going to keep this smoke and mirror situation going? So the NFC is much more wide open.
2: Right, off to a great start.
0: Yeah, but it's going to get middle of the season, and all those guys that are over 30, are they going to stay healthy? So great start for the Niners. Great start for the Niners.
2: Substation hasn't done its work yet.
0: Yeah, but overall, the NFC is much more wide open. Mm-hmm. Jackson Dart is terrific, right? All you have to do is take a look at what the Giants' production has been in the games he has played versus what he has not played. When he has played, 18 touchdowns, 5 picks. When he has not played, 6 touchdowns, 6 picks, right? So you see the impact he has on the team. But throwing all of this into what we have seen, number one, yes, the Giants follow Jackson Dart, but they are talented enough with a schedule coming up that the next two games are at home, and they include the Titans, who stink, and the Cardinals, who are the Cardinals, because the Chargers might stink. So you have a couple of games now that you can win and feel good about. You're a pretty talented team across the board. Remember, when John Harbaugh took this job, it was because it wasn't just you got Jackson Dart. Well, you have Malik Nabers and Cam Scadaboo. You have a really good defensive line. You have some guys. You have a couple of tight ends now, although I don't think you're going to throw the football to Theo Johnson anymore because he's not going to catch it. So you have a lot of talent. So, okay, you have a good base. Your schedule's not difficult, and you have the right guy to take you through this, because the Giants, my big concern for the Giants off of week one was that they're playing games and every win is the top of the chain, where losses then become incredibly devastating. And I watch teams and coaches try to do that in New York, and you can't do it, right? I watch Rex Ryan try to live that way with the Jets.
2: Sure.
0: Can't do it. The NFL is a week-to-week thing. Your wins can't be like the Super Bowl, because that means your losses, you start losing 2, 3, 4 games in a row. That's my concern for the Giants, because that's how they play. They're young. They're ascending. A couple of guys that are the big touchstones for the team, their personalities. But John Harbaugh is the right guy to say, okay, I've been through anything. Do you want me to talk about it? I've been through quarterback injuries. I've been through defensive line injuries. I've been through this. I've been through that. I've won a Super Bowl. I've come really close. My team has blown games. I've made mistakes. I've won big games. This is the guy to take you through this next 4 weeks, whatever it's going to be, without Jackson Dart. and knowing full well that Jameis Winston is a dynamic

0: dynamic quarterback. I'll give him a pass for tonight because he's in there cold against a really good defense with no reps. What do you expect him to have, right? Yes, he's been in the league 12 years. You think, okay, I can come in and just throw the football. He'll do that next week, right? This is not going to be a Giants team that just tries to run the football 50 times a game, give it to Scataboo and Tracy and Singletary. That's not happening. The Giants will be fine in the short term without Jackson Dart. They'll be a 500-ish team. Some weeks you're going to think, hey, we're going to win every game because Jameis Winston's going to go for 350 and three touchdowns. Then weeks you're going to go, man, Jameis threw for 125 and four picks and we lost a game I thought we were going to win. We lost 34-0. That's life with Jameis Winston.
1: Yep.
0: But the season's not the Giants because of the schedule, the head coach, the way Jameis Winston's going to be a dynamic quarterback. You'll be a 500 team. You'll be a five. There's starting quarterback injuries where a team, you can just say, you're cooked. You're done. You may as well be looking at the draft. If you're missing a guy for 4 or 6 weeks, the Giants with all of that stuff in a watered down NFC. Yeah, they will be just fine until Jackson Dart gets back.
1: Look at you. Positivity.
0: And you know, I believe it because do I really want the Giants to play well? No.
1: Generally
0: because,
1: not.
0: Because the Jets are healthy and we stink, okay? So, okay, the Giants,
1: if,
0: I don't want that.
1: If nothing else, while we wait for Dart to come back, we're going to get at least one of those quotes from Harbaugh like that every week, right?
0: Where is it a life-threatening injury?
1: Well, it might be. You don't know.
0: Coach, are there any life-threatening injuries? Okay, great. All right, I want to make sure.
1: What's the report?
0: Now we can start. Now
1: is that,
0: we can start
1: is that a new category on the injury report? Questionable,
0: doubtful. Life-threatening.
1: Well, just want to know.
0: None of them are life-threatening, okay?
1: Well, he's trying to put it in perspective.
0: But
1: this is a guy that the hopes and dreams of a lot of people were that Jackson Dart is him. So you also had in this particular game, right? Burns leaves, so we'll wait for a word on him on the defensive side. But you have a good defensive front. Didn't show it tonight. Again, the Rams winning on both sides of the ball there. But you're looking at Scataboo. Look, man, you can't be vaulting guys going out of bounds. I mean, you just can't.
0: For a guy his size that still looks for contact, like, dude, you're not Derrick Henry,
1: man.
0: I feel
1: like I watch him sometimes where he looks like he's as tall as I am. He's just a little thicker and obviously a lot more athletic. Like, what are you doing, man?
0: Remember Necessary Roughness when the one guy who was studying to be a samurai was the middle linebacker? And the one, he got really mad the one play and he started doing all these samurai moves and he's down the quarterback on the running back. Like, I picture that happening to Cam Scataboo at some point. He just loses it and decides to start doing all the jumping and kicking and throwing punches. Like, I think he's capable of that at some point.
1: I think he has that in him for sure. Yeah. But you also had Malik Nabers went to the tent, right? Shoulder injury back in week one. He was a question mark of whether he wanted to play. So this is where...
0: And he looked like he was in a lot of pain. You're like, wow, are you losing Malik Nabers too? But he did come back.
1: But that's what I mean, though. Like, you had him coming into week one where he was having his issues and gutted through and played well. But now you have a shoulder injury. Four targets tonight. Clearly frustrated that his number wasn't called more frequently, especially when you got Jameis just kind of winging it around with the 27 attempts like you saw. But that's it. You know, you can't... And we talk about this with the 49ers, and the Giants were a team that coming into the year that I'm very much a, when you've got all these guys together, you got to maximize your opportunities. And now Dart's gone for whatever period it is that you've lost your key playmaker. Now it's the take advantage of the schedule. If nothing else, Harbaugh should be talking to his brother going, how you feeling, bro? It's like, man, we came into Los Angeles and we got worked by the Rams, but you lost to the Cardinals and the Raiders.
0: Yeah.
1: At home.
0: Yeah, that's, yeah. You lose two.
1: So how do you go through this, buddy? Tell me. You know, my guys need a little bit of a pep talk. You got anything for me?
0: Really? I mean, I really thought this McDaniel guy was the answer, man. This is really tough. You think Michigan will take me back?
1: This is the first time. What was the stat? 22 years as a head coach?
0: Uh-huh.
1: First time he's ever been 0-2.
0: Yeah. Yeah.
1: That's insane.
0: I know. Yeah. Going all the way back to, like, University of San Diego, where he started. First time he was 0-2.
1: That's crazy.
0: Yeah.
1: Again, Arizona and Captain Kirk.
0: Yeah. This is, look, the Giants season, it will be fine. They are talented. John Harbaugh is going to do it. Look, Harbaugh, I expect in a month or so to be talking about, hey, John Harbaugh should get some Coach of the Year votes because he's keeping this team together, right? If the schedule was too difficult, I'd be the first one to tell you.

0: listen, you're not going to win this game. You're not going to win this game. But at least you're looking the next couple of weeks, because that's when you know you're probably going to be without him for. Those are two winnable games. Winston will get all the reps, all the first team reps. It will be better. It will. You have a lot of playmakers to get the football to. It will be better. And it's, you're just thinking about, hey, we're 500 now. If we're 500 when Dart comes back, that's a success, and the Giants can be 500 when he comes back.
1: Jameis.
0: Exit out by the Fresca exit, Swollen Dome, the Jason Smith Show with my best friend, Mike Harmon. Coming up next, two more big injuries, including late breaking news on one of them to break down. Jason and Mike, this is Fox Sports Radio.
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7: 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Yeah! Now, I got an idea that I want to share. You don't like it, so what? I don't care. Two big injuries to break down here. And look, this has been the week of the injury in the NFL. Right? All the quarterbacks, everybody in the NFC. But just to think about something for a second from a business perspective.
8: Okay.
7: Alec Pierce is going to miss several weeks.
8: Yes.
7: And they're hoping he comes back sometime this season after re-aggravating left heel injury in Sunday's loss to the Chiefs. Alec Pierce, who got the big four-year, $114 million contract in the offseason, which we told you at the time, you're way overpaying for a guy that catches 40 balls a year. I mean, yes, he's a great deep threat, but wow,
8: well,
7: man.
8: The bigger thing is that he's not a guy that's been able to stay healthy.
7: No.
8: Right? If he's 40 and he's making things easier for Jonathan Taylor and you ascribe some value in your algorithm to then pay him a lot of money, then cool. But he's also got to be available.
7: Right. But and this is why I go back and I go, man, the Colts. He was injured in March, and they still gave him that money, right? He was injured when they signed him. He went through rehab, didn't have surgery, tried to get ready to play, got ready to play this year, and now 2 weeks in, and now he's out. The left heel is still bad, and now he's going to be out a while, and if he has to have surgery, probably going to end his season.
8: But that's just it. Still fighting the idea of surgery, and I get that. Right. Nobody wants to get cut.
7: Like, in what world does a business say, we have an asset that some people might want? Okay, what about it? Well, it's a damaged asset. It might wind up being good at some point, but we don't know. So what are we going to do? We're going to outbid everybody for it. Okay, we're going to out. Yes, we got to have it. Okay, great. You sure about this? No, but we're going to. Okay, what's the impact if we get this? Well, it's kind of overrated, but it worked for us, so we're going to do it. Okay, so they go out and they spend all the money on this asset, and then it doesn't work. And it's like, well, boy, we took a bath on that because now we're not going to – well, what's going on? Well, we're not going to have this asset for another few months now, and now maybe after that. Like they signed the guy when he was hurt, and now they didn't take care of his problem, and now he's hurt again. And I want to go, in what world is that like – was that like sound business decision all the way through? Like I don't understand how they decide, yeah, we're going to do this. Like the Colts, I get it. They got caught. They got lightning in a bottle last year when they started out great. And they decided to mortgage the future to go get Sauce Gardner, make a couple of trades. We feel like we're great. Well, then what happens? Daniel Jones got hurt because Daniel Jones gets hurt. And you wind up, the season went off the rails. And now Alec Pierce, you sign him to a big contract. Boy, do you really need to give the guy that kind of money? Again, you got to catch more than 60 passes in a season to get a $30 million a year contract. But no, they do it. I just didn't see any responsibility towards building a roster and saying, hey, this is the smart decision. That's a guy you let go in free agency. You let a guy like that go, right? But we're scared because we mortgage the farm for all of this, for this right now. So we got to make this decision and we got to bring him back. So now you're spending money on guys. You spent money on a guy who last year missed most of the season. Now you got the number one wide receiver who is missing, going to miss most of the season again. Like I don't get that decision of saying, yes, let's go all in on a guy who is hurt. We think that we tell me another guy that's hurt in the off season where it's this kind of an injury, where it's a big deal, that still gets that kind of money. I mean, tell me a guy that's got that kind

0: an injury that gets that kind of money? I don't see it.
1: Yeah, that's the curiosity, right? Drafted in 22, had 1,000 yards last year, gets hurt in the playoff game. And now you're set to where you're on the hook for a ton of money and you have no assurances that he's going to play at all this year or in the post, what that heel does, mm-hmm. right? I haven't done my due diligence on it. I would hope they would have when he was hurt before he signed that deal. I know you want to be true to your players and take care of guys that are – that you think you're building with, but you also need to make sure that you're being judicious with those assets. He's a big play threat. Like, that's his calling card. And I don't know about you, but having a heel you can't run on.
0: That's tough when you're fast.
1: Kind of a big deal.
0: What's hurting you? Is it a finger? No. Is it an elbow? No. What is it? It's my heel. Oh, okay then. Pretty important part to run.
1: But, like, even getting into this off season, okay.
0: I just won't run on my heel. I'll just run on my tippy toes. Tippy toe, tippy toe.
1: Balls of my feet. Let's go. Look at the running style.
0: Tippy toe.
1: Yeah. It's one of those where it's like, all right, he's training now that he's wearing high heels, right? Because he's got to have that posture because he can't use the heel. But all of that to say, it's the – you get back into the off season and he eschews surgery. And your medical staff, look, I know you can't force the guy to get cut, but you also are now playing with fire in terms of what's the recurrence rate? Like, because we're here in week two, and you're already he's out indefinitely, and you have to go sign Darius Slayton.
0: Yeah. Yeah. All these ex-Giants now are getting signed by teams.
1: But a guy who...
0: Sterling Shepard, Darius Slayton,
1: all these ex-Giants. I don't know that I've ever seen, you know, John Harbaugh, Jim Harbaugh, for all of their... you know, witticisms and some of the stuff at the podium. I don't know that they've ever kind of thrown a dig at a guy. Like when Slayton got cut, that was the first time I think I'd ever seen him kind of give a, you know, back of the football card kind of reference to what he was and why he was no longer with the team. And now that guy's got to be yourself because he's not a burn guy.
0: No.
1: Which is what you need Pierce to do.
0: Yeah.
1: It's, what his role was supposed
0: again,
1: to be.
0: The Colts do some things, and I go, wow, really? Okay, hey, you want to take Sauce Gardner? Has that interception in 5 years? Yeah, go ahead. Give us a couple of first round. Don't forget, the Jets have the Colts first round pick this year. Yeah. You know,
1: Sauce Gardner, what was that stat about winning on U.S. soil, too?
0: Yeah.
1: It's been a long time.
0: And it's been a while for him.
1: What was that? That was December 15th, 2024.
0: Now, the other injury that's gaining a lot of attention, we have to wait and see exactly how long he's going to be out, but you know it's going to be most of the season, Jaden Daniels and his dislocated elbow from a day ago. And, you know, I was thinking about this last night coming in, and we had a conversation with Jason Lock and Four about it a little bit earlier. But, like, now it's his third year in the league, and already I kind of feel like he's on a Robert Griffin III path, which is not a great one. Because RG3 came in, rookie, very similar, right? Everything is very similar with both of these guys. They come into the league, RG3 is offensive rookie of the year, and you think, oh boy, Washington's going to be great for years, right? But then what happens, he has trouble staying healthy. He doesn't, you know, you wonder how much his teammates liked him, and eventually he finds his way out of Washington. Kirk Cousins takes over. He tries to reinvent himself in Baltimore. It doesn't work, and now he's on TV. You have Jaden Daniels. Incredible rookie year, even better than RG3's rookie year. Then gets hurt last year, misses a lot of time, gets hurt again now. He has been knocked out of four of his last five games. Okay? Mm-hmm. That's difficulty staying on the field. And then the video of when he's hurt trying to crawl off the field and the rest of his teammates are looking at him and just walking off the field on him. I'm like, wow. I mean, they went to great lengths to show, hey, when he was taken off the field, all his teammates then went to say, hey, are you okay? Are you okay? But, like, your quarterback's on the ground on his knees, and everybody's looking at him and walking off the field.
1: Yeah, the linemen all
0: like,
1: walk away.
0: That like that is a – sometimes in sports, there are little glimpses into things that tell you such a big story, right? Like, we talked about during the FIBA World Championships when Chelsea Gray tells Kelly Copper, hey, you better clap. Whoa, so you know there's something going on. When Caitlin Clark makes a three, you better clap. So you know there was some kind of drama going on right there with the vets and the younger players and Caitlin Clark and the older players and Carol Lawson. You got that snippet right there and you knew. Like, seeing that snippet right there where here's Jaden Daniels on his knees and the players see it And they look at him and they start walking off the field like, whoa, dude, that's something. I had no idea how anybody, I didn't think anybody thought badly of Jaden Daniels or anything. I just, okay, Jaden Daniels is back then.

0: But seeing that, I'm like, whoa, is there something there? Is that because how do you do? Your quarterback is on his knees trying to come off the field, and you just look at him and, okay, yeah, I'm walking off myself. Whoa, whoa, whoa. Your quarterback's down. You go and make sure he's okay because he's your quarterback. You see what happens when quarterbacks get hurt and guys all stay around them. And the Giants rallied around, hey, Jackson Dart, take him off the field, right? Knee. Like Jaden Daniels, like that's the same kind of path that RG3 was on. And mainly I think of Daniels and go, can he withstand the pounding of playing in the NFL? Right now, that video where his teammates didn't really come to his aid, and then you see them coming to his aid after. Oh, what, once you knew the camera, or they told him, "Hey, you got to make sure he's okay. We don't want this to be a storyline." Too late, we saw the video. But like now is a point where I wonder when he comes back next. Like, how long is he really going to stay? How long is he really going to stay? Because I don't know that his body can take the pounding of playing in the NFL. RG3 kind of did it to himself a little bit where, you know, he didn't slide all the time. He took too many hits. You know, Jaden Daniels just now, I mean, you're knocked out. I mean, when you get knocked out of four times your last five games, like, you wonder, can you withstand the pounding of playing in the NFL? And that's why when he comes back now, instead of like when a guy gets hurt and comes back, you're excited, you look forward to it, right? What does Jimmy Johnson always say? When a guy gets hurt, you get excited for him coming back and what he's going to do. If he gets hurt another time, you think, well, whatever he can do when he comes back is going to help us. A guy gets hurt again, you go, we have to move on. Right? Like, I get it. This is your franchise quarterback, so he's going to keep getting more chances. But the guy gets hurt once, you're looking forward to him coming back. Now he's hurt again. It's like, okay, what can he give us? Can he stay on the field? And that's the big question for him.
1: Well, the hard part with this one is just it's such a freak injury, right? Because this one's just different, right? This isn't the crunch situation we had with Jackson Dart or a guy putting himself necessarily in harm's way. This was goes to brace and unfortunately snapple and pop. There.
0: Did you say crack, snapple, and pop?
1: Or something?
0: Do you want
1: like
0: a snapple?
1: That. Did I say snapple?
0: You said snapple. Do you want a half and half? Do you want Arnold Palmer?
1: Yeah, I guess I do. I could use some.
0: You know the snapple zero.
1: I got to snapple.
0: Arnold Palmer half and half is good. You did crack snapple and crack snapple and pop.
1: There you go.
0: Not a sponsor. Hang on, yeah, not a sponsor.
1: Not a sponsor. I was not trying to slide an ad into this.
0: I'm trying to get snapple.
1: Yeah, I'm trying to work them in.
0: Crack snapple.
1: That was good. I changed his name after all these years.
0: I get Snapple.
1: But the point is that this is a freak injury, right? Because remember Matthew Stafford's first years in the NFL? Had a couple of injuries where like, oh, is he injury prone? Is this a problem? And he's gone on to be just fine.
0: Yeah.
1: Right? With our RG3, they piled up. And as you said, oftentimes it was, you know, making a play and taking a hit, and his body couldn't take the hit. Here, man, I don't know that the torque as you're trying to brace yourself like that. And again, I know everybody went after Dan Quinn for the decision-making at the end of the half. Well, you got an opportunity to make a play. If the play comes off clean and you don't score, does anybody care? No. You're just like, wow, that's points you might need. But you're also saying, all right, you're aggressive because you're not that great a team. Instead, his arm does what it does, and you heard Tom Brady's reaction to it when he saw the replay of it. And I think a lot of folks reacted similarly, where there's just that uncomfortable moment. But the thing with the teammates, again, we saw the juxtaposition of that against the Jackson Dart response tonight, and you do end up starting to get into the I wonder. Now, having been around youth fields a lot and all the way through, sometimes it's the, hey, you got to get away from the injured player to where they don't want you anywhere near, no matter what it is. But that's generally not the case in the NFL. But, you know, I want to give those guys the benefit of the doubt, but there's also still that little lingering piece when it comes down to it.
0: Exit out by the Fresca, exit Swollen Dome, the Jason Smith Show with my best friend, Mike Harmon. Time now to find out what's trending in the wide world of sports from special delivery Steve DeSager, who has spent the last hour looking up Pete Alonso stats. He's got that and the rest of the night in sports.
2: There are a lot, you know. The Orioles might not be headed to the postseason, but down 3-0 quickly tonight, they did beat Toronto.
3: I took care of them last week when I said, Orioles are going to the playoffs. It's going to be Alonso versus PCA in the World Series.
2: There's the jinx. Pete Alonso, 2 home runs. He has 40. He hit the go-ahead 2-run shot, bottom of the 8th, 4-3 over Toronto. So Toronto now 3.5 out for the last AL wild card spot. Pete Alonso leads the AL in RBIs with 108. And by the way, apparently Frank Robinson led the American League in RBIs his first year with Baltimore, but for all the ribbies in the NL, never with the Reds.
3: Wow.
2: Led in RBIs. Okay. Amazing. So, well, Pete Alonso could be the first leading a league in RBIs in each league.
3: Yay.
2: In his career.
1: That'll go up into the voting for the Hall of Fame. Eventually.
2: For those who haven't heard the show, that's a Mets fan. Yay. Who said, yeah. Home wins for Detroit and San Francisco. Cubs third baseman Alex Bregman hopes to return during the playoffs after Sunday's facial fractures. He was hit with a foul ball while in the on-deck circle yesterday. The Brewers are off tonight, a team record 98-58 so far this year. And the Padres start a series Tuesday at the Dodgers. Padres have won 5 straight. 13 of their last 14. The regular season ends this Sunday, then the best of 3 wild card series each start on Tuesday the 29th. A reminder, this Friday night in college football on Fox TV, number 5 ranked Indiana hosts Northwestern. There was a Monday nighter in LA tonight. The Rams pounded the Giants 28-6. Matthew Stafford, 4 touchdown passes, 1 interception, 327 yards. Devontae Adams was the star receiver with Puka Nacua out. He had missed practice again Saturday with a hip injury. Adams, 8 catches, 195 yards, 2 scores. Jameis Winston got a lot of work off the bench as quarterback for the Giants, 11 of 27 passing, 111 yards, and 1 interception. The starting QB, Jackson Dart of the Giants, limped off on the first drive with a knee injury. He was hit as he threw. WNBA had a couple of games tonight. Now, their regular season ends Thursday night. The WNBA playoffs start this Sunday. All 8 playoff spots have been clinched long ago. Atlanta won again 95-84 at New York. Phoenix with a late bucket edged Dallas 87-86. By the way, injury news to the NFL to pass along. Colts wide receiver Alec Pierce, yes, could go on injured reserve with a heel injury, and the Colts are signing wide receiver Darius Slayton. Eagles tight end Dallas Goedert will miss a few weeks with a sprained MCL, so Philadelphia is signing tight end Zach Ertz to its practice squad, so he could play the next game. Chicago hosts Philadelphia next Monday. Bears quarterback Caleb Williams is likely out this week. He's not due to practice after Sunday's hamstring injury. Washington quarterback Jaden Daniels will see specialists on Tuesday and Wednesday after yesterday's dislocated elbow. Quarterback Marcus Mariota will now start. Minnesota will play at Tampa Bay this weekend. The Vikings will start quarterback Kyler Murray. He has cleared concussion protocol. And Falcons quarterback Michael Penix will start this Thursday's game, coming back from last year's torn ACL. Atlanta's at Green Bay. Packers wide receiver Jaden Reed suffered a back injury on Sunday. And finally, Cardinals defensive back Will Johnson could miss the rest of the year with a neck injury. Back to you.
3: 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That's next. Jason and Mike. Fox.
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1: What's up, Snap?
0: Crack, Snapple, and Pop. Mike Harmon, everybody.
1: I'm making up my own cereal,
0: crack,
1: damn it.
0: Crack, Snapple, and Pop.
1: It was one of those, like, you could see it, but it just didn't click.
0: It's more kind of like, oh, it's Harmon from another world where instead of Snap, Crackle, and Pop, he's got Crack, Snapple, and Pop.
1: I've decided to change it. I use Snapple in my cereal.
0: Boy, you know, somewhere in the world, I guarantee you there is someone that pours Snapple in their cereal.
1: And then I read the lid.
0: I guarantee you. Yeah.
1: Silently.
0: Oh, look, I get Snapple trivia. Good news, one bit of good news today in far as injured players in the NFL, because that's what Monday was about.
1: I was going to say, I had a lot of good news.
0: Your guy, Caleb Williams, after what looked like this could be the worst injury ever. Oh, my God, it's an Achilles, it's a knee, it's everything. He's walking off the field or coming off the field in a cart, putting his finger up. I will return. It's a hamstring injury, and he's week to week, and he's not yet ruled out for next week.
1: So did you laugh at him?
0: No, I kind of thought.
1: Did you mock him? Like, no. There were so many folks that just took to the,
0: When I saw the reaction, I'm like, okay, I get that he ran non-contact, but you can tell it was a hamstring. It wasn't an Achilles. But everybody ran with, this is the worst thing. And then him going off the field, he's got the towel over his head. Then he's got, I'm putting my finger up. I'm number one. I'm like, okay, dude, okay, let's.
1: Yeah, but the scream.
0: Okay.
1: The scream.
0: The scream was very Rasheed Wallace-esque. Whoa, it's a sprained ankle? Okay. But look, I know we're talking about the Giants. Is the season over without Jackson Dart, however long it is? It is not. For the Bears, I think you're going to be fine. I mean, there's teams I'm saying, hey, and we'll get to some guys next hour where their quarterbacks, doesn't matter who plays quarterback, you're going to stink.
1: Man.
0: But like the Bears, okay, Sunday's loss to the Vikings was kind of embarrassing, but it's a rainy game. And
1: it's Brian Flores where
0: he gets hurt.
1: What he can do.
0: Yeah. So, you know, week one, 59 points, everything is great. Last week, not great. You lose Caleb Williams, but maybe your defense isn't as bad as you thought it was. Tyson Bagent is always someone who has played. There has been confidence in him. It's not like we're throwing a guy out there. I remember when Caleb Williams got drafted, but boy, Bagent's out playing him and all. So you could tell.

0: that there's just something about Bagent where they feel confident with him in there. Obviously, Caleb Williams is incredibly special, and he's shown that the last couple of years. But, like, I don't think you're going to suddenly take a dive. Plus, you have three good running backs you can give the football to, and things can work out okay. Now, you're going to have to try to win games with a little bit less points. You're not going to be able to go up and down the field because Bagent doesn't have the receiving core that he had a couple of years ago. But is it over for the – no, especially if Caleb Williams not even ruled out of next week. Let's say he misses a couple of weeks. The Bears are going to be fine.
1: When it's a short yardage situation, actually run Menungai instead of DeAndre Swift. I don't know.
0: Hey, money plays, man. You just you didn't give Menungai a big contract. Well, you gave that money to DeAndre Swift.
1: I don't know. It seemed like an opportunity. Oh, fumble. Look, you got tight ends. And again, it's a different conversation. Not that you – minimize the Caleb Williams, the 24 hours of Williams before the news really came down as to the severity of the injury or to some lack thereof. Mm-hmm. Again, most people that are having their real good yucks on it are, you know, a hangnail or, you know, they accidentally misstepped on a Lego and they're mad.
0: Yeah.
1: You know,
0: yeah,
1: that kind of thing.
2: That can happen.
1: But like in the moment, you know, as he went down, it's like, I thought it was a hammy, just the way he kind of contorted, but who knows? And who knows how severe the pain was in that moment, right? All it takes is a flash. I don't have the ability to go in.

0: the most, I guess, revered of the backup quarterbacks. Like,
1: he's really respected as a backup, but he is, though.
0: But he was a guy that a bunch of teams wanted to sign. And he decided to stay in Chicago looking and working with Ben Johnson.
1: They preemptively gave him money. Yeah. I think this is week two. You don't want to say good, but certain teams, yes, your season will be over. You lose your quarterback, but overall, you're just not going to score points because
0: it'll be a different dynamic.
1: It's a different thing, but maybe the big thing is maybe your defense is not all that bad. Right, because a Vikings team that just put 40 points up on the Packers week one on a division rival, you feel really good that, okay, yes, in the rain, you held them to 9. You don't feel great about your offense, but you feel good that your defense did a pretty good job and maybe you're in the middle there as far as your defense goes. So, I mean, really, like, I feel the Giants can be a 500 team, and as long as the Bears stay 500 till Caleb Williams gets back, that's all you need to be. You don't care. Be world beaters and say we still going to go 3-1 every four. No, you stay 500 when your quarterback gets back. That's when you make your move.
0: Yeah, I'm going to use that scream as a war cry, which he might have been doing. Like, he was just frustrated.
1: It was a weird scream.
0: He thought he had the touchdown, so maybe you're frustrated, or maybe he felt like, you know, like you, when you scream when you win a point at Wimbledon.
1: No, the scream, and that's the thing, is like when people hear, oh my God, you hear the scream for Caleb Williams, I'm like, oh, and I see the scream and I go, no, that's just a frustrated scream. Wasn't like, oh, the pain I'm in. No, that was the frustrated scream. And that's why I think why everybody ran with that narrative of, oh, my goodness, Caleb Williams, he's not going to be able to play football ever again. That's why he's waving to the crowd. No, like, okay, it was a hamstring injury.
0: But you go to the cart, and again, it's in the moment, whatever, and stuff subsides quickly, right? We've all had moments where it's like, wow, that's really excruciating. And it's like, yeah, 5 minutes later, you're good.
1: Your era of good feeling is still here.
0: If Sam Roush could catch or block,
1: anything,
0: that would have helped. Because field goal block was him missing a guy.
1: Yeah.
0: And then Colston Loveland, I don't know why he's not in a route on the final play, but he certainly has no business trying to block. I mean, that guy should just be running laps for hours at a time after that disaster.
1: And the other thing, too, is that to understand for Bajan to come in the rain, like tonight with Jameis Winston, you're not going to get the cleanest game because he hasn't had any reps, and all of a sudden Monday Night Football, it's not going to work. Bajan with no reps in the rain, that's not going to work. But now a week of full reps, things will look a lot better, right?
0: They couldn't catch the ball. Either side struggled mightily in terms of securing the football.
1: See,
0: a lot of talk about tackiness.
1: I'm rubbing off on you because a few years ago it would have been, no, it's terrible. We're going to suck. It's going to be awful. It's bad. I talked to my brothers. They're all bad. No, I think I'm rubbing off. Hey, things are going to be okay.
0: No, again, I still have a lot of concern over whether my White Sox are making the playoffs. That's still occupying a lot of my brain. Although Hampton and OB in the post, I tell you, that made me feel better.
1: Coming up next, we get back into Monday Night Football and a big take on the victorious LA Rams. Fox.
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5: In LA, the Rams dominated the Giants in the Monday night football matchup 28-6. Matthew Stafford with four touchdown passes, 327 yards. Devontae Adams starred with Puka Nacua out due to his hip injury. Adams had eight catches, 195 yards, two touchdowns. Giants starting quarterback Jackson Dart limped off on the first drive with a knee injury. Jameis Winston off the bench was just 11 of 27 passing, 111 yards, one interception. Eagles tight end Dallas Goedert will miss a few weeks with a sprained MCL, so Philly is signing tight end Zach Ertz. Colts wide receiver Alec Pierce could go on injured reserve with a heel injury. The Colts are signing wide receiver Darius Slayton. Late night in baseball, Baltimore was down 3-0 quickly, but still won 4-3 over Toronto. Pete Alonso with two home runs, he has 40 wins for Detroit and San Francisco, which took the late game over the Twins 5-2. I'm Steve DeSager.
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9: Hello, welcome inside Final Hour tonight, the Jason Smith Show with my best friend, Mike Harmon. The Rams all over the Giants. Jackson Dart's injury taking the Giants out of contention in this game early. The Jameis Winston show was not a great show.
10: No,
9: the show
10: that would
9: be
10: get canceled after one
9: episode.
10: Yeah.
9: That's where the executive would say, I'm sorry, but your show wasn't quite as popular in the algorithm as we thought it was going to be, so we're going to have to cancel
10: it's
9: your show.
10: Been taken down for retooling. And as we've seen in recent months, maybe the last week or two, a lot of things that actually were very well viewed and received still get canceled.
9: That's they did in Barry, right, for her TV show that she wrote and started. Yeah, we're canceling it. And Elizabeth Perkins saying, yeah, the algorithm didn't tell us that your show was going to be a hit. But it had the most. but we trust the algorithm, and the algorithm says that it didn't work for us. But it was the number one thing on the site. Yeah, no, we did. The algorithm didn't work
10: for us. The numbers didn't. The math wasn't mathing. Yeah. I mean, what do you want?
9: Because I think that's true. Like, oh, hey, people are watching. Yeah, but it's not the right hit for us. Oh, okay.
10: Are they going to stay? Yeah. We'll be able to get the right sponsors on board. All of those things.
9: So the Rams beat the Giants 28-6, and we've talked about the Giants' perspective on this and no Jackson Dart and how, yes, they can absolutely stay afloat for the next few weeks. They're talented enough. They have the right head coach. They got a guy that's going to get reps as a starting quarterback, and Jameis Winston's going to push the ball down the field. He's going to be aggressive. The Giants' schedule is easy. I feel good about the Giants. Again, being 500 now, you're talking about that's a victory, is being 500.
10: Yeah, but you're really positive. That's about as positive as you've been on the

0: Giants in a very, very long time.
1: Well, I've been positive about the Giants, but I've always been where, hey, things could be great or things could be terrible.
0: Well, I mean, we came into the year, and that's exactly the case.
1: Right? Like they can't live every game, and that's my big concern was always for them was that, hey, every win can't be the Super Bowl because every loss then is the worst loss in the world, and that yes, wins can stack on, you feel great, but you lose a game and suddenly you're finger pointing and people are saying things, and that takes you down a really bad road. Like, you have to maintain a pretty even keel 18 weeks in the NFL. You know, you can't just say every week can't be that way. It can't just, you know, it's like in Major League Baseball, next day starting pitcher, that's your momentum. In all sports, hey, you can't get too high or too low during the regular season, right? You can't. The Giants, that was my big fear, was that when they win, it's going to be, yeah, look at this. Ah, we'll take out all comers. That's what we're doing. I'm planting a flag, and Cam Scadaboo is doing backflips. And when you lose, it's, oh, this is awful. It's the worst. Like, you can tell that's where the Giants were going, and that's why John Harbaugh is the right guy for this, especially now. How do you navigate an injury with your starting quarterback? A guy who's seen it all. This is the right guy. They made the right hire with going to get him.
0: Well, and a guy who dismisses anything as it's just a flesh wound.
1: Sure. Yeah. I mean,
0: that helps.
1: It does.
0: This isn't going to.
1: The fact that Harbaugh had to open his press conference by saying none of the injuries were life threatening. It's like, whoa. Like, I'm sure his philosophy was, well, people are going to think this is the worst thing in the world. Because, and I know New York, and I know what the fans are going to say, and I know what people are going to, and I want to make sure people know it's fine. So I'm going to say, yeah, you know, none of these injuries are life-threatening. Oh, okay.
0: But that's just it.
1: Want to make sure that's not on the table. All right, we're good. None of it is life-threatening. All right, but these guys are all going to survive.
0: Doctor visits have you gone to where it's like, well, let's talk about things.
1: Yeah.
0: Like, okay.
1: Yeah.
0: And then it becomes it's not that bad, but it's all relative and based on the math.
1: Yeah. The injury. How's the injury? Oh, it's not life threatening. Okay, good. I thought it was my knee, so I didn't think that was something I need to be concerned about. Now you're telling me I don't have to be concerned about it. Okay, good.
0: But you never know.
1: I want to make sure.
0: I mean, it's a wacky world. Yeah. I mean, bad things happen all the time. Remember, minor surgery is surgery that happens to somebody else.
1: Yeah. No, nothing minor about that.
0: Yeah.
1: Now, for the Rams get a much-needed win, 28-6. They look good in all phases of the game. Matthew Stafford looks good throwing the football, right?
0: This is
1: as big a win across the board for the Rams that you could possibly imagine. Stafford looks good with no Puka Nacua. Rediscovering Devontae Adams as your wide receiver one, right? He was terrific tonight, Devontae Adams. You ran the ball well. Both Kyren Williams and Blake Corum ran pretty well. This is a Giants team that was pretty good last year, that's on its way up, right? So it's not like you showed up on Monday Night Football, you played the Dolphins, and this is what we did. Across the board, you look good. Yes, you look good against Jameis Winston. Okay, you're supposed to look good.
0: Fine, but...
1: And Aaron Donald looked fine. He made some plays. He was not the Aaron Donald of old. You could see sometimes the Giants ran at him and they were able to have a little bit of success. But you expect that, right? As long as Aaron Donald is not someone who is giving you zeros or looks like, boy, the guy should have stayed retired, you're okay because it's going to take him a few weeks to get going. The guy hasn't played in 900 days, whatever it was. So, yeah, it's going to be a little bit of time. So as far as seeing him tonight, Aaron Donald looked okay.
0: They won the line of scrimmage, both sides, right? We watched, and that was one of the fears coming in, something we had discussed of, will the Giants' D-line be able to get after Matthew Stafford? And we still had a lot of questions of whether Nacua was going to play. Ultimately, he's ruled out, and it doesn't matter. Devontae Adams, after the game, the reporter said, hey, it was a vintage performance, and he kind of shot her a look like, I don't know, vintage means, like, he doesn't say vintage means old. It's like, I don't know. This is a game that you take what it is. You got Sean McVay calling himself a dumbass for the travel plans from game one, because now they get to put that away. But they run for 163 yards, dominate that Giants defensive line, hold them back. And on the other side, Donald plays 32 snaps. They don't have Myles Garrett. He's up at a booth. And they limit the New York rushing attack to 52 yards. Right, the one big play that Scatterwood did have was a little dump off. He finished with four catches for 19 yards. The long was 19 when he tried to vault guys at the end going out of bounds, which was kind of an interesting move. But, hey, that was well within character. No, this was the perfect get-right game. Stafford with those four touchdowns. 22 games in his career now of four or more touchdowns, putting him sixth all time.
1: So what's the right takeaway from the Rams game. Well, to get to that, we're going to play a little bit of Sean McVay.

0: calling himself names.
1: Oh, good.
0: Here he is talking about Aaron Donald's performance tonight, and then he gets into the fact that, yeah, the travel plans in Australia. Here is Sean McVay again. He starts out talking about Aaron Donald and his performance tonight.
2: I think he models the way. You know, I was asked about that at the very beginning, and he just elevates people he's around, situations he's a part of. There was a bounce. If you didn't get chills when he was introduced, then you're not freaking alive. And so that was awesome. And I just think it's one of those deals that you get an opportunity to just say, hey, just watch what the hell I do, follow my freaking lead, and that's what this guy does. I love him. We got the right people. Yeah, I think it, you know, sometimes you win, sometimes you learn. And, you know, sometimes you have a dumbass coach that, you know, makes travel plans that puts you in a bad spot. So, there you go. That's what I'm talking about.
0: And then he just walks off. And he just walks off the podium, right?
3: I laughed hardest for Coach. I'll get to talk to him next time.
0: And this takes you into this is the big takeaway for the Rams. The Rams season can start now. That's the big takeaway. The Rams are 1-1. They had an awful week one in San Francisco. They had a big get-right game, as you talked about, in winning week two. Now they can start because that whole travel plan fiasco hung over the team. And this is where, you know, we said it before Sean McVay spoke, that I guarantee you if he could do it over again, he would just leave 3 or 4 days before and not go, we're going to be smarter than everybody else, and leave the night before, and everybody's in hyperbaric chambers on the plane, and it looks like the beginning of Alien 2. Right? Everybody's going to come out, or Passengers, if you watch that. I was one of the few that watched Pet Boys, a reason why that didn't do well.
3: I started it.
0: So,
3: It's left on the, would you like to continue watching?
0: Are you sure you want to continue? I started watching this 4 years ago. I don't want to watch any more of it. Is that what Sean McVay didn't get, and we talked about this, is that when you want to show I'm the smartest person in the room, right, you want to put yourself out there. If you are not, that becomes a really big deal. And because the Rams decided, oh, we did this whole thing, we're going to go the day before, we're so smart, right? We are so smart. We are so smart. Well, what happened? You showed up, you got your ass kicked, you came home, and all you got were questions about your travel plans. Doesn't matter about your quarterback and everything else. It became about your travel plans and how much you screwed that up. And I guarantee Sean McVay saying that, you got a coach making stupid decisions, travel plans. If he could do it over again, I would go back and I would do it exactly the other way. I would go there 3 or 4 days before. Now, I think in the future, Roger Goodell is going to say, hey, everybody gets there 3 or 4 days before because we want people to be out there. I want to put teams in foreign markets, and I want people to come out and see that they can take a picture of Aaron Donald or of Matthew Stafford or Myles Garrett. So you're not flying in the day before. You're there to do some publicity. So I think that will get taken care of, but that's McVay, and knowing that I screwed this up because he didn't see that if it doesn't go well, what happens? And this was the result. And if they ask themselves that question, okay, one of two things, we're going to go and win this game, we're going to go and lose this game. We go and win this game, what happens? We look like we're really smart. We can do whatever we want to. We can make whatever decision we want because obviously going there and flying the day before, that was the right move. But if you lose, what happens? We lose, and that becomes the story. And that becomes a story that overshadows everything you want to do as a team. And you are going to wait. It's going to seem like forever until you play your next game to get the taste of that out of your mouth. So now they did. They played well tonight, all phases of the game. So now if you're the Rams, you stop after tonight and go, okay, short week, but understand this is the beginning of our season. We had a crazy schedule, travel week one, didn't go our way. We lost our best defensive player. We're back home. We need to win because the schedule is really hard coming up, right? We said if they don't win week two, they could start 0-5, and they win. Now they can, even though it's a short week, you take a breather and go, okay, 1-1. We got rid of all the craziness and all the stuff that affects us outside of the game. Now we can just go play football. Now we can go play football, and Donald's had a game, and Myles Garrett's one game closer to coming back, whatever you want to push it. Mm-hmm. Puka Nacua will probably come back next week. He was ruled out the last minute tonight. So if you're the Rams, that's where, okay, we actually hit the start button on the season tonight. That's where I guarantee you that's the message that Sean McVay, that's what I would say to the Rams, say, all right, good. Hey, everybody, nice job. We'll start the season now, and we take a clean slate off it. That's the best way forward.
3: Yeah, you come out of a big game, big home performance. Everybody got their kudos and backslapping and all that done in a big win over the Giants. I think, for the most part, come out healthy of those that participated. Now you got a big date on Sunday against Denver. Following week is at Philadelphia. And then there's a big Monday night game, middle of October, against Buffalo.

0: Right? That's where we get the rubber meeting the road for the would-be Super Bowl matchup. But this was one for the Rams, so many things, so many boxes to check, and it seems like they got them all, mm-hmm. right? When you get down to it, they ran the ball effectively. Williams coughed it up. That's one that like they're going to point to. Stafford on the airmail, fine. You knew Jameis would give you one back, yeah. so you played that game.
1: But Stafford threw for 350 and four touchdowns without yeah. Nacua. Okay,
0: without Nacua,
1: fine.
0: You found Adams, who somehow became wide open. You deployed your multiple tight end sets, all of those things. But the most important part was that you won both lines of scrimmage. Like, and mm-hmm. asserting that dominance and having Aaron Donald come back to where, look, we saw the graphic on the post game, Aaron Donald on being double teamed.
1: Mm-hmm.
0: So, yeah. I mean, that's it, right? Already laughing about, well, it's good that it's not just reputation and they realize that because it's going to afford guys other opportunities and you start salivating over what that defensive line's going to look like once Myles Garrett gets back out of the luxury box and onto the field. So for the Rams, the presumptive, everybody's Super Bowl darling, what were they, plus 550 mm-hmm. or thereabouts, that this rights the ship. You put Australia in the rearview mirror. Don't worry, though, Sean McVay. You'll be back. Remember, we talked about the marketing deals. That's one of the places Kroenke put on his map of places he wanted.
1: They might move a game later this season, Australia. You never know. They might do that. Hey, that rematch of the 49ers we're playing in Australia.
0: By the way, this week we got a game in Rio.
1: Yeah, Sunday. Yeah, I like how the story today was, hey, neither team is concerned about the field in Rio. Oh, so you put that out there that the field is a concern. Oh, okay, good. All right, great.
0: No, neither's concerned at all.
1: No one's concerned. Why is that a topic? None of the injuries are life-threatening. Why is that a topic?
0: That's right.
1: You just made it a topic. You just made, you made it that a big topic. Deal.
0: Yeah.
1: Exit out by the Fresca. Exit Swollen Dome. Jason Smith, Mike Harmon live from the Fox Sports Radio studios. More football on the way. It's been a last few hours of quarterbacks getting injured. How about a couple of big ones on their way back? That's next. A couple of big hot takes on two returning QBs. Jason and Mike, Fox Sports Radio.
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0: goes to the left of Jameis Winston. Takes a belt-high shotgun snap. Steps up immediately to dodge the rush. He's dragged down from behind and sacked again. Byron Young's in the box score.
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2: Yes, sir.
1: Who is it? Was it the Suns, right? They use this song?
2: Ooh. Ooh,
1: and they what's the name? And the band did halftime during a playoff game a couple of years ago, right? Is it the Suns?
2: That means the Suns were in the playoffs.
1: Yeah. Oh, wow. Oh, the Suns, no. You just sideswiped the Suns on that, man. Come on.
2: Wow. I mean, that means there's some distance between us and that happening, right?
1: Oh, and hey, happy 100-day anniversary to the New York Knicks.
2: Yeah.
1: 100 days ago, the Knicks won the title. Yeah. 100 days.
2: Congratulations.
1: Yeah.
2: How'd you celebrate?
1: Oh, like I did every other day.
2: Big Mac.
1: Watching videos online, watching people melt down about the Knicks winning. Oh, it's great, man. It's awesome. It really is awesome.
2: Really enjoying
1: every
2: that victory
1: single day.
2: Lap. You know, you got about a month until they get back to work.
1: Dude, I'm going to have that victory lap the rest of my life. It's a forever championship.
2: Yeah, but, you know, the reality of a new season's going to rear its pesky head.
1: Whatever.
2: We're already getting highlights of preseason hockey.
1: Yeah.
2: I mean, that's great.
1: We won the tie. That's all we need.
2: I know.
1: And the thing is, now I'm starting to really love, I used to get upset about it, but now I'm starting to love people melting down about the Knicks. Like the Tyrese Halliburton interview that he made the rounds today, where he's like, yeah, you know, I know I'm friends with some guys, but boy, it's tough to watch. I couldn't watch when they won the title. I'm like, yeah, okay. Like, you know, the Pistons are walking around going, they're not the real champions because Tyrese Halliburton was hurt and we didn't win. Yeah, okay. You keep melting down that way. Just melt down.
2: Look, unfortunately, the microphone's going to be on in those situations, and you put it out there, and you say it's either sour grapes or it fires you up that, all right, with a full season of health and opportunity, you know, we think we can beat this team. Like, I like the competitive spirit of it, so I take it from that angle. I could see where, as a Knicks aficionado, you'd be like, yeah, suck it. So you got that going on, and that goes through. I saw some mocks of what some of the trading cards are commemorating this squad.
1: Yeah.
2: The really rare inserts that are going to cost you an arm and a leg to find.
1: Sure,
2: pretty sweet.
1: Yeah. 100 days.
2: Got a lot of game use stuff and whatever that's been inserted. So
1: 100 days of Knicks. It's so exciting.
2: Come on, special Comic-Con for the King of New York.
1: 100. Look at me. So while we're celebrating 100 days of Knicks, quarterback's coming back. Yeah, we got big news coming off of week 2 in the NFL. Mm-hmm. Look, all the injured ones. We talked about Caleb Williams and Jaden Daniels. Yeah, but coming back, official today, we found out Michael Penix Jr. will be back playing quarterback for the Falcons Thursday night.
2: I like the dramatic pause of
1: yes.
2: playing quarterback.
1: Yes. I give you dramatic pause because there's not a lot of drama.

0: going on because him coming back is irrelevant. The Falcons are going to stink. They stunk without him. They will stink with him. There's a reason why they brought in Tua Tagovailoa, because they thought we have to have this guy because we don't know about Penix, who we decided to make our present and our future. He is not flashed. So they're going to be just as bad.
1: Stefanski decided he needed another lefty in the room.
0: Instead
1: of dueling banjos, it's dueling lefties.
0: Well, it was either Tua or Matt Leinart. So we went with the guy with the lesser arm.
1: Oh,
0: is that out loud?
1: It might be true.
0: Now, here's the thing. Okay, first of all, Falcons are absolutely terrible. Right?
1: No,
0: you know how bad
1: team,
0: they
1: yeah.
0: are. The Drake London fiasco, yelling at a fan yesterday. This is just what the season's going to be like. It's going to be one of those, suck it up, wear a helmet, and look forward to the draft. That's how bad the Falcons are. Michael Penix Jr. is not good. And there, I read today there were a lot of whispers that, hey, he kind of had to come back sooner. People would go, dude, do you want to come back? Like, are you ready?
1: Well,
0: like,
1: that
0: you
1: was
0: need
1: the
0: to
1: rumor
0: come back, man.
1: Last week that he just didn't want any part of practice and whatever. I mean, how much is real versus imagined? But someone decided they wanted that out there.
0: Like, dude, he had to come back. So now he's back, but it's not going to matter because they're bad. Tua's never going to play for the Falcons. I can't believe they're actually going to keep him on the team for another few weeks. But, I mean, who knows? If Penix Jr. shows he's healthy, are they really going to keep Tua? Are they going to get rid of Cooper Rush?
1: I wanted Jack
0: Strand. Dude, he came in his first pass as a pick six. Come on, man.
1: I just liked that his name was Jack
0: you
1: Strand.
0: You tried to make Jack Strand happen. It did not. I think it's probably your
1: I
0: fault.
1: I just figured if we set the over-under at 3.5 quarterbacks that would play, guess what?
0: Yes.
1: We hit the over as soon as Penix takes a snap on Thursday. That's where we're at in week 3 of the NFL. We already hit the over of 3.5 quarterbacks.
0: The Falcon, here's the thing about the Falcons. The Falcons, this is how bad it is. The Falcons had a number one quarterback, and Michael Penix Jr., again, he's not very good. They had a number one quarterback. They signed another guy mm-hmm. to come in and take his place as the number one quarterback.
1: Yeah.
0: Okay. Through this first two games this season, they have played two quarterbacks. Neither of them are those two guys. So... this is where you're at. Neither of them is those two guys. Come on, man.
1: Yeah, no, this is not good.
0: This is
1: not good for
0: now,
1: business,
0: this is
1: man.
0: Different from the Vikings, who they're getting Kyler Murray back. Okay, they're 2-0. They're feeling really good. Again, the fact that both Kyler Murray, Carson Wentz can win games shows you how badly they made the pick for J.J. McCarthy. But they have two wins. The Falcons, the plan just didn't work, right? They thought they had a plan. The plan was terrible. Hey, we're going to go get Kirk Cousins. All right, fine. You can agree or disagree, but okay. We're going to also draft Michael Penix Jr. Okay, well, in a perfect world, yeah, okay, maybe he's going to be good. You don't know. But the fact that you went, got Kirk Cousins and Michael Penix Jr., boy, all you did was fight with each other for a year and a half about who's going to start and who's going to be the guy when that was dumb. Then you got rid of Kirk Cousins, and you realized, okay, Michael Penix Jr. is the guy. No, maybe it's not him because he's not really good, so we'll go get Tua Tagovailoa. Like, you had a plan, and the plan was just, it just didn't work. It was bad. And now, I mean, really, just understand the Falcons, like, you have the best running back in football, and it's not going to matter because it's all going to be about, are you picking in the top three next year? Is it Arch Manning? Is it Dante Moore? Like, I don't know. But you're picking at the top of the NFL draft because you are bad. Michael Penix Jr.'s back, but it's irrelevant.
1: No, it's tough because you signed the two big contracts, right? We saw the frustration already mounting for Drake London. This week he goes up against the Green Bay secondary. You talk about Kyle Pitts came back for one more run. On again, off again, never really materialized and became the player that everybody anticipated that he was, but he's there. And then you got Bijan Robinson. London and Robinson, you paid massive deals to. Is this almost like the, hey, suck it up because it's going to be a miserable year, so they get bonus pay for enduring a miserable 17-game slog that's going to kill their overall statistics along the way? You got a decent offensive line, one of the better offensive lines in the game. Defensively, you had a bunch of circumstances where you lost your draft picks. You lost a bunch of your pass rushers due to their own bad actions and injuries already. So you're toothless on that side of the ball. and your signal caller. Again, I need one.

0: I know. I don't think you're going to get it, buddy.
1: And if it's not Tua, it's going to be somebody else down the road.
0: It's going to be Steve Bartkowski.
1: It could very well be. But,
0: it's going to be Bruce Gradkowski.
1: But wow.
0: It's going to be Rob Gronkowski.
1: You might be able to spike the ball farther than some of these guys.
0: Okay.
1: Yeah, I mean, when we talk about Penix Jr., there was the wishing and hoping. This is a guy that's had myriad injuries in college. You took the shot after signing Cousins. I guess from the same thought process to a degree of what the Raiders are doing with Mendoza of, hey, he'll play, he'll be the bridge, and you'll learn and eventually be ready. Problem is, once he got out there, he wasn't good, wasn't ready, and then got hurt again. And so now you're all my life's a circle, stealing from the great Harry Chapin of the 70s, singers and songwriters.
0: Now, the other guy coming back, way more relevant, and it's actually rough news for the rest of the NFL. Sam Darnold will be back at practice on Wednesday for the Seahawks. Is he going to play Sunday? Right now, it's unknown. Mike McDonald said he's going to come back to practice on Wednesday, and we'll see as the week goes.
1: How do you take Drew Locke out of the equation right now?
0: The Vikings would. The Vikings would say, no, we're sticking with Drew Locke. Sorry, Sam. I know what you've done for us and won the Super Bowl, but we're sticking with Drew Locke because he threw 3 touchdowns this week. This is how far I've come around on the Seahawks. I wonder now if Darnold comes back and look, you're not coming back to practice unless you're going to be cleared. And if he's cleared next week to play Sunday, great. If not, it's going to be the week after that.
1: Sure.
0: And the Seahawks, not only did they show you that, hey, we won a couple of games without Sam Darnold, we dominated both of our opponents. You beat the team you beat in the Super Bowl last year, and your defense did it all by themselves. You didn't know what kind of a running game you were going to have because your best running back left in free agency. You couldn't figure things out. Doesn't matter. You win week one handily over the Patriots. Yesterday, you play the Cardinals, who had a big effort on the road opening up against the Chargers. And this was one of those games where it was businesses. It looked like a week 12 game, right? They slowly pulled away from the Cardinals in this game. Drew Locke looked really good, right? He threw for 230 and 3 touchdowns. Like, watching this game, I'm like, the Seahawks are just playing at a level across the board higher than everybody else. Right, other teams in the NFC, suddenly now it's a little bit more wide open because you see the teams that have problems, right? The Cowboys have problems. The Commanders have issues, obviously, now. Jaden Daniels being out. Caleb Williams is out for Chicago. The Lions have issues. Nobody in the South is any good. The Rams, they lose week one. The Rams have issues. The Seahawks are by far and away the best team in the NFC, in the NFL. Without their quarterback, they didn't miss a beat. They did not miss a beat. If you had this game, and instead of Drew Locke, you said Sam Darnold, 235 and 3 touchdowns, okay. They were able to win in dominant fashion with no Super Bowl hangover. Back, whether it's whatever they have going on there in Seattle, they should bottle it and send it out to rest of teams. Because I have a feeling that the playoffs are going to just be boring in the NFC, and we're going to see the Seahawks back in the Super Bowl this year, because right now they are by far and away better than everybody else in the NFC.
1: Well, week one, defensively missing a couple of big pieces, including Emenwori, and they got the win, right? One big slip pass to JSN, and he was off to the races. Somehow they were able to shake him free of Christian Gonzalez, and then Drake May just decided he was going to wing the ball wherever he felt like it, and bad for business. So you get that win. Obviously a huge win this week, and maybe you found your dual-headed monster in the backfield when you've got Jadarian.
2: The Rams dominated the Monday Night Football matchup with the Giants, winning 28-6. Matthews.
1: And you got Emmanuel Wilson while you're still waiting on Charbonnet to come back, right, who will be your short yardage guy. But if you could have 3 guys back there that you can rotate, right? Because that was always the question with Kenneth Walker III, and take nothing from his start or certainly how he finished last season, but his health and availability was an issue. Now you look at this backfield rounded out when you add Wilson to it. And with that defense in tow, yeah, they're going to be tough. Rams, like we talked about, and you can find the podcast and everything else, they righted the ship tonight, and now you just move forward. Next 3 games will tell us a lot about how good they are. But across the rest of the NFC, I guess Philadelphia is a squad that I look at. I still have some questions because they haven't been necessarily the cleanest of wins, but succeed and proceed.
0: But look at, you know, and you talked about the running game. Like, okay, so coming into the

0: the season, what were the Seahawks going to do? And I said, they're going to miss Kenneth Walker. No Charbonnet. How are they going to run the football? Okay, everybody loved Jadarian Price. Right. Jadarian Price is going to be everybody's fantasy sleeper, everything else. Well, as you said, Wilson, who looked like he could be someone that could fight his way into a timeshare in Green Bay overall.
1: Seems like he was the guy that you probably should have kept,
0: yeah.
1: Right?
0: Yeah. See, that's the guy. He run, 21 carries yesterday for him compared to 13 for Price. He runs for nearly 100 yards. It doesn't matter. Whatever the Seahawks put out there, these guys are producing. It doesn't matter. I mean, and that's the mark of how good a team is. Missing our quarterback doesn't matter. Missing both of our starting running backs doesn't matter. We look just as dominant, just as good with backups and guys filling in as we did if they were our stars. That's the mark of how good a team is. And I'll tell you, are the Seahawks a boring team? Yes. Did I misjudge them coming into this season? Yeah, a little bit, because I didn't think they were a team that suddenly, hey, we're going to be some sort of dynasty. But I can't ignore the first couple of weeks being with all these guys out. You're talking about your quarterback, your top two running backs, and it doesn't matter. You look just as good as if you had these guys, right? I mean, that's an insane way to be able to start the season, especially coming off the Super Bowl where nobody would look at you any different if suddenly, hey, we're a little slow starting off here because, we're coming off the Super Bowl. Nope. We have our pedal. We have the pedal down and we are going through. I mean, that win yesterday, Seattle, they were so impressive against a Cardinals team that looked like, oh, maybe Brissett, they can make some noise. No. This was an absolute ass whooping. And this defense is every bit as good as it was last year. You think there's going to be a little bit of a downtick or a downturn? No. I mean, Brissett didn't even throw for 100 yards yesterday. Yeah. That's how good this Seahawks defense is.
1: Yeah, they were still second or third favorite in the NFC for the Super Bowl, but it was far distance from where the market put the Rams. And based on those expectations, you get a little bit of an extra bump once you add Garrett, once you get the Donald return. But you look at this roster, and this goes back to, we talk about stability and the trust the process, for lack of a better term, when you talk about what Schneider's been able to do, and he's just head and shoulders, and the team that works the analytics and works around him, they do it better in terms of 1 to 53 than everybody else. So, this is an indictment on all the other teams.
0: Oh, sure.
1: Those in the NFC.
0: Yeah.
1: Your Jets.
0: Yeah, well, come on. Any team looks like the Seahawks compared to the Jets
1: in a while.
0: The Browns look like the Seahawks compared to the Jets. And the Browns got problems. They won a game yesterday. They got problems.
1: They did win a game.
0: Let's find out what's trending right now in the wide world of sports from Special Delivery, Steve DeSager, SD.
2: Great stat for you from Associated Press tonight after Jameis Winston's performance here. He got a lot of time off the bench. Giants lost at the Rams 28-6. But he did throw a pick. So now Jameis Winston, 114 career interceptions. Aaron Rodgers, 124 by comparison.
0: Okay.
2: AP points out that Winston, to get his total, has thrown about 3,000 passes in his pro career. Aaron Rodgers, nearly 9,000 passes in his pro career, which means Aaron Rodgers could throw an interception on his next 192 passes in a row and still have a lower interception rate than Jameis Winston.
1: Aaron Rodgers needs to stop this dinking and dunking stuff.
0: Don't dare Aaron Rodgers with this Steelers team. He might do it.
2: You think I'm the smartest guy in the room. Winston off the bench led 9 drives and 9 first downs tonight. He was 11 of 27, 111 yards and the interception. And Devontae Adams was okay. Speaking of age, he didn't look his age. 8 receptions, 195 yards, and 2 scores, because Puka Nacua was out. Missed practice again Saturday with a hip injury. Matthew Stafford, 4 touchdown passes, 1 interception, 327 yards. Winston got a lot of time off the bench because the starting quarterback, Jackson Dart, limped off on the first drive with a knee injury. He was hit as he threw. Yes, Falcons quarterback Michael Penix will start this Thursday. The Vikings will start quarterback Kyler Murray this week. Washington QB Jaden Daniels will see specialists Tuesday and Wednesday after yesterday's dislocated elbow. Bears quarterback Caleb Williams is likely out this week. He's not due to practice after Sunday's hamstring injury. Eagles tight end Dallas Goedert will miss a few weeks with a sprained MCL, so Philly signing tight end Zach Ertz. The Ravens say wide receiver Zay Flowers has a good shot to play this weekend. He missed yesterday's contest with a hamstring injury. Tight end Brock

0: Hours of the Raiders will practice this week, could make his season debut this Sunday after a knee operation. Colts wide receiver Alec Pierce could go on IR with a heel injury, so the Colts are signing wide receiver Darius Slayton. Carolina backup running back Jonathan Brooks is called week to week with a groin injury. Cardinals DB Will Johnson could miss the rest of the year with a neck injury. The Chargers placed two tight ends on injured reserve, David Njoku and Charlie Kohler. Just three MLB games tonight, home wins for San Francisco and Detroit, and at Baltimore, the O's trailed 3-0 top of the first and still beat Toronto 4-3. Pete Alonso with two home runs. He has 40, and that included the go-ahead two-run homer bottom of the eighth tonight. Alonso leads the American League in RBIs with 108. And a stat just for you from the great Sarah Langs. Pete Alonso becomes just the fourth player in MLB history to have a 40 home run season his first year with multiple franchises now. Juan Soto's on that list. Jim Thome. Nelson Cruz did so three times in his first year with the team. Back to you.
1: Gee, thanks, Steve. You're the best.
2: Thanks, Steve.
1: Thanks for that.
2: That was uplifting. Come on.
0: I didn't mention the standings.
1: No, it's okay.
2: Come on, that was uplifting.
1: Thanks, Steve. I'm going to key your car. Thank you, Steve. Appreciate that.
0: You know, it's the 100th day since the Knicks.
1: That's what's important.
0: Thank you.
1: Happy 100-day anniversary.
0: And also important, the Mets regular season ends on Sunday.
1: Yeah. Can't end soon enough. Yeah.
2: Positivity.
0: In a sense, it has ended quite a while ago, but as far as the schedule, it ends on Sunday.
1: Coming up next, we got two big hot takes coming your way, two of the biggest stories of week two in the NFL. Jason and Mike, Fox.
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2: 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Jason Smith, Mike Harmon, live from the Fox Sports Radio studio. So, two big stories coming off of week two. Actually, three stories, two cities. One, not a great last 24 hours for teams in New York.
3: No, not really. No.
2: Jackson Dart is hurt, and the Jets blow a game that teams in the NFL history haven't blown until the Jets did yesterday.
3: Fair.
2: But the reason is because Jets.
3: But defense was good.
2: But the defense, a team under 200 yards and winning the turnover battle. How did they last that? Jets. That's that. Jets. Whatever stat you want to put out there.
3: You induced how many penalties?
2: Jets. Doesn't matter. A team with 10 penalties that loses the turnover battle has less than 200 yards. The last time they won a game like they had never won a game like that. Jets. Jets. That's how you.
3: But you're in the record
2: Jets.
3: Books now.
2: It's just Jets. The good news for the Giants is without Jackson Dart, they will be fine. Jameis Winston is a guy that pushes the ball down the field. They can easily be 500 with him gone. John Harbaugh is the right guy. They have enough talent. Their schedule is easy. They won't win every game. In some weeks, Jameis Winston's going to look great. In other weeks, he's going to throw four picks. But that's what you're expected. And if he's out a month or so with a sprained MCL, which is what the team believes, hey, you're okay. Everything will be fine. You will be a 500 team when Jackson Dart comes back sometime in the next month or so.
3: Say it's a month. I mean, look at the next four games. Titans and Cardinals at home, on the road at the Commanders with Marcus Mariota, or player to be named.
2: Mm-hmm.
3: Saints at home, as much as we love, you know, getting shucked and everything, that they're not great. They're beatable.
2: The first half won't be great. Second half, look out.
3: Yeah,
2: first half won't be great.
3: Yeah, they're good. They lull you to sleep, yeah. And then they wake up. And then you're on the road against Houston. Well, Houston doesn't have any wide receivers at this point. So maybe they will in 5 weeks. But and hopefully Nico Collins is healthy and whatever. But when you look at where you're at, as long as – look, they won't be boring.
2: No. But Jameis Winston will make sure you're not boring.
3: They will be great for fans to have at least something to talk about on sports talk radio and the back of the fish wraps.
2: Better than that, than to talk about Aaron Glenn and the Jets, right? Just to really quick on Aaron Glenn. The big takeaway, everybody was kind of around the point with Aaron Glenn today with why is he not calling a timeout at the end of regulation? Why is he not trying to kick field goals or throw Hail Marys at the end of the first half? He said yesterday, I wanted to get to halftime. I wanted to get to overtime. All of the stuff you could say about him, about not knowing and the rule and not calling timeout, it boils down to the same thing. Aaron Glenn

0: Aaron Glenn sees the game through a defensive lens, and he cannot see it offensively. He does not want to put his offense in a position where they need points, right? That once you understand that, that he is one of those head coaches that cannot see the game offensively because he's a defensive coach, you understand why he does things the way he does. Why is that throwing a Hail Mary? Oh, they could have a adverse effect on the locker room at halftime. Really? Everybody throws Hail Marys. What are you talking about? Now you understand why, hey, I'm not going to go crazy trying to get points. I want to get to overtime. I want to get to halftime. He can't see the game offensively, and that's what's going to sink him. And I know at this point, I'm just waiting around for the Jets to let him go after this year, where they're going to have top pick in the NFL draft, and they're going to take a quarterback, and it's going to be a new offensive coordinator type person to come in that's going to be the new head coach. I'm waiting out Aaron Glenn because he just doesn't have it.
1: Yeah, as much as I like playing defense and running the ground game, that's not where we're at in 2026. It can win you games in the playoffs. Problem is, you got to get there. You got to navigate the other 17.
0: Yeah.
1: To have that kind of formula work short term against a better squad. Instead, you got Frank Reich. Let him open the playbook. Gino can wing it around. Let him do it.
0: Now, the last thing, and we talked about this a couple seconds ago, just to hit here, the Browns screwed themselves by winning. Right, because I said it last week, I get the Browns strategy of in a season where you're tanking, Deshaun Watson's got to see the field. He's going to stink. We're going to play him away from home the first 2 weeks. We can't play him at home because the fans hate him, and it's going to be an awful, ugly optic. All they had to do was have him suck one more game. He sucked for 4.5 years and been unavailable. But he has his best game as a Brown yesterday, and they win. And now you kind of have to play him next week.
1: You kind of have to.
0: You have no choice but to play Deshaun Watson.
1: After Monken goes after Mike Tomlin, the Browns are going to Browns? Blank that. I mean, come on. It's game on. So now you have Deshaun Watson, the best game we've seen since what, 2020?
0: I mean, really, we have everything under control because the story came out yesterday, right before the 1 o'clock games. They're going to reevaluate the quarterback position after week two. They're ready. It's done. It's done. They're moving away. Now they got to start.
1: And they did that pesky thing of actually winning a game.
0: Oh, boy. Exit out by the Fresca, exit Swollen Dome. For Mike, I'm Jason. Coming up next, my buddy Ben Maller. This is Fox Sports Radio. Happy 100-day Knicks anniversary.
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0: 7 yards. Giants starting quarterback Jackson Dark limped off on the first drive with a knee injury. He was hit as he threw. The Ravens say wide receiver Zay Flowers has a good shot to play this weekend. He missed Sunday's game with a bad hamstring. Colts wide receiver Alec Pierce could go on IR with a heel injury. The Colts are signing wide receiver Darius Slayton. Eagles tight end Dallas Goedert will miss a few weeks with a sprained MCL, so Philadelphia is signing tight end Zach Ertz. In baseball, a limited schedule, but Baltimore down 3-0 early, beat Toronto 4-3. Pete Alonso hit 2 home runs. He has 40 this year. He hit the go-ahead 2-run homer bottom of the 8th. And Cubs third baseman Alex Bregman hopes to return during the playoffs after Sunday's facial fractures. I'm Steve DeSager.
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7: What? Unfortunately, reports of the Rams' demise greatly exaggerated. They do suck in Australia. I checked the schedule. They're not playing any more games in Australia. So I don't think you have to worry about that. Welcome in the beginning of another night of the Ben Maller Show. We are in the air everywhere. Spinning the globe. Well, we're not really. Well, we kind of are spanning the globe when you think about it. A lot of reach here. Birds of a feather. And we try to flock together as we step up to the plate, coast to coast, border to border, and beyond on the vast and pleasantly powerful microphones of FSR emanating live from the talk. Leave the talking to us. Talk, guaranteed human from the world-famous Fox Sports Radio studios, where legends like Overnight Joe and Rochester keeping the TV station on the air there, and Lady Sideburns, Hoosier Bill, Moving Man Matt, tough day for Moving Man Matt, and of course, don't forget the Holy Trinity of Ferg Dog, Malaprop Guy, and Alf the Alien Opiner, who demand hot takes. You gotta give the boys hot takes. They don't support the show without the hot takes. Will not do it. Anyway, we are happy to be here hanging out. I also thought of, at the end of the Ram game, I thought of Manuel and Gardena, who called up for one last Rams are going to suck take. He made sure to sneak that in. I knew it. I said, you got to get that in. He got it in. So don't bury the lead, my man. Our lead is obviously in the hood, in Inglewood, and up to no good. The final chapter of week 2, the story of the National Football League, the schedule, all closed, week 2, chapter 2 of the NFL schedule. John Harbaugh and the upstart Giants, they won an island game over the Dallas Cowboys on Sunday Night Football. The Giants are back. And so they headed out, their bandwagon out to SoCal, little play date with the bedraggled Rams of Sean McVay, America's favorite travel agent, Sean McVay. And the Rams, fresh off being cooked, all right, like a shrimp on the Barbie, right there in, by the Niners. And so this was their first chance. You had Joe Buck and Troy Aikman, who's in a contract kerfluffle with ESPN. They were calling the game. Buck got paid. Aikman didn't. That's not awkward at all, is it? So I don't know if you saw the game or not. Perhaps you missed it. You were staring at a wall or maybe spending time with people that actually matter in the world rather than these professional athletes. But don't worry. We have no life. We watch so you would not have to. And Matthew Stafford, rising from the ashes like the Phoenix, as he threw for 327 yards and not one, not two, not three, but 4 touchdowns. And the Rams turned the Giants into burgers, delicious smash burgers, 28-6, the final at SoFi Stadium there. Rams improved to 1-1. They rebound from choking on the Vegemite

down under. And the Ram offense, without their top player, didn't matter. Devontae Adams cooking with gas in this game. Devontae Adams had 8 catches for 195 yards and not one but 2 touchdowns, like the Green Bay Packers version of Devontae Adams from years gone by. And he had a touchdown. One touchdown was for 31 yards, another for 11. But the better story is in the losing locker room. That's the better story. Yeah. Woo-wee. That is where the drama lies. So if you had Jackson Dart taking off to the moon. Jackson Dart injured. Snap, crackle, pop as he gets knocked out in his left knee in the first quarter. I believe it was 7 plays into the game for New York. The 7th offensive play for the New York football team that plays in New Jersey took a major hit. The old sandwich, and you were the middle of the Oreo sandwich there. You had Byron Young and Josiah Stewart, whoever they are. I know who Byron Young is. I don't know who the other guy is. But Jackson Dart did not return. He watched the second half wearing a, if you remember HBO back in the day, they had a show called The Sopranos, and he had a Sopranos-style tracksuit on. Jackson Dart standing and watching the game. Now, state-funded NFL media, the Pravda News Service and the National Football League reporting that Dart suffered a sprained MCL. There will be more tests later on Tuesday. The Giants on the Big Bird heading back to the East Coast, so they'll land just in time to get into nice rush hour traffic there in the New York tri-state area. I'm sure that'll be wonderful. So Jackson Dart, though, out. MCL, that has upped. Staged everything else. That is the story here that we're going to talk about. So that is a good jumping off point. Let us discuss the question. How much does the Giants' outlook change? How much does the Giants' outlook change if Jackson Dart is going to miss a month or more for the team that calls themselves Giants? So I've got Morton Steakhouse, the National Bird of India, and Irish Spring. And we will combine all of these things together, and we are going to be in vogue on the catwalk. Because, you know, Jackson Dart, he's a catwalk guy, right? He's a fashion guy. Yeah. Every time these quarterbacks who love fashion show up on the catwalk, they get mocked for being on the catwalk. Anyway, so let's begin with this. To answer the question, how much does the Giants' outlook change if Jackson Dart misses extended time? It obviously changes everything. Not that Jackson Dart is the second coming of a good quarterback, because that is to be determined. However, New York, for better or worse, built this entire thing on offense around the dartboard. And you take the dartboard away, what do you got? Now they're playing darts blindfolded is what they're doing here. This sophomore season, supposed to be for Jackson Dart, his football bar mitzvah. The coming-of-age story, right? And, oh, man, instead, the cake got served with a nice MCL sprain, a side of MCL sprain for Jackson Dart. So New York went from wondering for a little bit how good can Jackson Dart become to now counting how many weeks he's going to be out before he returns to the fold. And when you look at the Giants, the Fisher-Price building block set, Jackson Dart was the star attraction. He was on the box. You buy the toy because of the thing on the box, and he was on the box there. And so it's like the Jenga piece that you take out of the Jenga tower there, and then you just yell, "Timber!" And then it all comes crashing down. I like that. The main reason why is because of Jameis Winston, who we like. We didn't like what we saw. We liked Jameis Winston. What has happened? Where have you gone, Jameis Winston? He was out there playing most of the game, and he looked like a guy that had been doing cheese puff commercials on TV. Remember the opening game between the Giants and the Yankees? And Jameis was doing cheesy clown television stuff. And then at the World Cup, he was doing more cheesy TV stuff. He played like a guy who had spent a lot of time worried about doing bad television. And he ended up playing bad quarterback.
And that's that. The Giants, though, you look at this. Winston, he makes bad throws. He'd always say, well, okay, he's going to give you three or four really bad throws, and then he's going to give you a couple of amazing touchdown plays. He didn't give you the amazing plays. He gave you the crappy throws. He didn't give you the good stuff. So the Giants, without Jackson Dart, it's like going to Morton's Steakhouse, and it's like they have a sign up. Listen, we're open for business. We don't have any steak. But you're Morton's Steakhouse. How do you not have to? Well, we've got the other stuff. All right, so congratulations. Enjoy your baked potato. Enjoy your baked potato. Enjoy that here. So as for the return, as you know, I am not medically trained. I am just an overnight gas bag. However, I did a while back stay at a Holiday Inn Express, and playing Dr. Maller, spitballing here, we're going to say that Jackson Dart has between a grade 1 and a grade 2 MCL sprain. What does that mean? That means that the smart money says Jackson Dart will be out anywhere from 2 to 6 weeks. That would be a month and a half on the long end of that. So that's where I am on Jackson Dart. Of course, he could be like Caleb Williams and just all of a sudden bounce back and play next week. You know, that's a possibility. All right, now meanwhile, keeping the beat going here, the question now is, can we do a wellness check on Coach John Harbaugh, the Giants coach John Harbaugh? Can we do a wellness check on John Harbaugh at this point? So if you look at where we were and where we are now, and you know this, everybody spent 1 week congratulating Jim Harbaugh for fixing the New York Giants. And that narrative, that it just took 1 week and he's a grown-up in the room and you heard all that wonderful stuff. Even Mr. Buck there on TV was licking the boots of John Harbaugh. And so they beat the Cowboys week one and everything's good. That's what you do. You hire a great coach. We were impressed with the Giants in week one. They made some mistakes, but overall, that narrative, though, has aged like a can or a container there of Hellman's Mayo that you've left out at the July picnic since 8 in the morning, and it's now 4:30 in the afternoon, and that mayo has just been sitting out there. There's flies all over it. It's disgusting. It smells. It's turning yellow. It's god-awful. That's it. So Harbaugh thought he had inherited a upstart quarterback in Jackson Dart, and instead, it looks like at this point, he inherited the medical chart and the insurance deductible for Jackson Dart at this particular point here. So, wow. You juxtapose the Giant fan base. Again, week one, beat the Cowboys. Oh, man, we're back, baby. And I heard from you, wackadoodles. I heard from you. Yeah, I guess your phones all went to airplane mode when that game turned sideways, because before the game, I was getting texts. Be prepared, Maller. Rams are done. It's the Giants are back, baby. Yeah, all that crap. Again, airplane mode. Game went sideways, airplane mode. Not the first time it's happened. Called being a front runner, which is hard to do when your team sucks, to be a front runner. It's not easy to be a front runner when your team sucks. But the Giant fans went from all giddy beating the Cowboys and that, you know, dreaming of January playoff games and all that stuff. And then by the end of week two, they're now Googling medial collateral ligament recovery timeline. All right, so New York's master plan is now what? Jameis Winston, get some duct tape, some Elmer's glue, and positive affirmations. Is that the plan? Oh, yeah, yeah. And John Harbaugh. God love John Harbaugh. At this point, John Harbaugh must be daydreaming about the national bird of India, the peacock. He must be thinking, you know, my buddy Mike Tomlin, he could have gotten one of these jobs. And Tomlin said, no, I'm going to take a gap year. I'm going to go hang out with a peacock over there at NBC, and I'm going to give lukewarm takes on Sunday Night Football, and that's that. And then John Harbaugh's like, no, I'm going to jump right back in the deep fryer, take a bad job, the Giants job, a bad job. And he took the bad job. He said, I want the bad job. Give me the bad job. He got the bad job. And okay. And the deep fryer, he's right back in the deep fryer, and it turns out that he discovered the grease was left on. He did a belly whopper in there. So the good news, I will be Benny Brightside to a point. It does not look good at this point for the Giants.
the Rams are much better than them, and we knew that going in. They just played poorly. Typically, teams don't have two bad games in a row. If that happens, they don't have a good coach, et cetera, et cetera, et cetera. However, you look at the Giants' upcoming schedule, and it's the

0: Paris baguette schedule. Okay, it's extra soft. However, without Jackson Dart and the way that Jameis Winston played, the Giants have no teeth. So it's a problem. But you've had four literal cupcakes lined up in a row for the Giants. You got Cupcake City, baby, for the Giants here. Teams like the Titans and the Commanders and teams like that. And somehow they are the team missing the frosting, which does not seem like a good situation. All right, last word here to the winners' locker room. And I know it's a tough day for the trolls. It'll be okay. The Rams will lose some more games. You'll have a chance to call up again, you cowards. But the Rams get the win. The obvious question, did Sean McVay use the voodoo boogaloo to solve the Rams' issues? So I would pump the brakes on that. It's odd to say this. The Rams won the game in a route or route, depending on how you were taught in elementary school. It still doesn't feel all the way back. So I am pumping the Jets, pumping the brakes rather, and cooling the Jets, as the, I think those are the colloquial terms for the Rams here. Without Jackson Dart, this game became an exhibition game. It did. It was a make-a-wish situation. Jameis Winston, again, played like a guy doing cheesy TV and like he kind of semi-retired from the NFL. I hope that's just a one-game situation. We like Jameis, but man, was that disheartening. There were plays to be made, and he didn't make them. And it was like he was playing blindfolded, which he often does, but occasionally he'll connect on those passes, and he's a fun zone player. He's a one-man band. He wasn't any of that. So you look at it, with Jackson Dart out, Jameis Winston in, the Rams needed a get-well game, and the moment Jackson Dart hobbled off the field, the Giants then showed up. And you saw one of the guys had some flowers. He was carrying some flowers, and there were some balloons in the back, and then there was a fruit basket and a box of chocolates. So they really, really did a nice job there, the Giants. Very welcoming. The box of chocolates, the truffles, was really, really sweet. So despite missing their top two players, Puka Nacua, the top offensive player, and Myles Garrett, who was hanging out with Mookie Betts. Yes, Rams traded for Myles Garrett to hang out with Mookie Betts. Boy, there were some real celebrity a-holes at that game, by the way. Did you see the shot there in the luxury box? You had McAfee, Wayne Gretzky. Who else? There was a couple other people. I was like, oh, man. This is like, hey, I'm better than you, central a-hole squad, right there. It's like, whoa, a bunch of a-holes. Put them all in the box. Who's in the box? The a-holes. So the Rams without Myles Garrett and Puka Nacua, they end up winning fine. It's kind of the equivalent of an open book test with Jackson Dart out. And Aaron Donald made his much ballyhooed return. And much like Myles Garrett the week prior, you were left at the end of the game saying, where's Waldo? He did a where's Waldo thing. He was out there. And he was a drag for the most part. No impactful plays, really, from Aaron Donald. You wouldn't know that from the TV broadcast. And it was like the king returning to the kingdom and all that. Matthew Stafford had an ugly interception. Ram running backs fumbling a couple of times. Nevertheless, when you put all the numbers together, this was an Irish Spring victory. The Rams were rolling around in kangaroo poo-poo in Australia. And they showered off, and they suddenly smelled pretty good. The sweet smell of victory. It smelled wonderful. So, yes, Sean McVay cleaned up a lot of the grotesque stuff at the crime scene. But he still has – there's still some fixables there to work on, those little things that are repairable. And you don't get a lot of credit for winning a game you were favored to win when the quarterback went out. The backup looked like he hadn't played football in a year. And you played a ham and egger at quarterback. So, yeah, one comfortable win, obviously, does not erase the problems the Rams had in Australia. It merely gives everyone permission to stop screaming and shouting and pounding the table for a few days until the Rams play the Denver Broncos. It's going to be a tough week for Cooper Loop there. Broncos going to lose that game. Anyway, if you would like to be part, you can join us right now. 877-99 on Fox. That is the call-in number. It is a call-in show. Now, you do not have to call. We have plenty of content. We can just sit here and do the whole show. We don't need a single call. But I do think it makes it more fun when people interact. If you think somebody actually wants to hear what you have to say, and there's a good number of people out there hiding in the corner, hiding under bridges, sitting in their cars, listening in the back of warehouses, you name it. So you can talk to the great unwashed, the silent majority, the overnight crowd. 877-996-6369. Also on X, at Ben Maller. That's at Ben Maller if you'd like to be part of the live program. So straight ahead, an NFL coach dabbling in self-deprecating humor, even though a number of people who are in the tank for this particular coach have tried to defend this coach, the coach using some self-deprecating humor for one of the great mistakes we've seen in recent NFL history. Who's the coach, and what is the self-deprecating humor? We'll get to that, and we will do it next. However, it is the A Block. What hour is it? Let's find out right now. 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

0: The Ben Maller Show on Fox Sports Radio. As we continue on the red-eye flight, not yet at our cruising altitude. We will get there at some point. In the meantime, reminder, this show is broadcast five nights a week. If you like the show, it's five nights a week on the overnight. And if you're not a fan of the show, it's on in the middle of the night when no one is awake. So who cares? And then there's a podcast. If you really like the show, it's called the Fifth Hour Podcast. It's on every Friday, Saturday, and Sunday. And we've been rotating since the company got rid of the sidekick on the Fifth Hour Podcast. We've been rotating listeners on the mailbag. And it's been a lot of fun hanging out with different fans of the show, super fans, and keep doing that until we run out of super fans, and then we'll just, I don't know.
1: That's impossible, Bill.
0: I don't know about that. Anyway, that's the Fifth Hour Podcast. And if you don't like that, it's a podcast. No one, like, you actually have to go out of your way to listen to a podcast. You can't, like, radio, you can stumble into. Right? You can stumble. I mean, you really can't stumble into a podcast. You know what I'm saying? If you would like to be part of this live radio show, 877-99 on Fox. That's 877-996-6369. Also on X at Ben Maller. You can say hello to Lorena is back. And you can say hello to Lorena, FSR Tech Queen.
1: You missed me, didn't you?
0: Oh, yes, I did. Of course I did.
1: I knew it.
0: Where were you? Did you leave? Go to Beirut?
1: I just needed a day off, you know, after 16 days straight, a girl needs a day off.
0: I understand. I keep telling myself that. Yeah. Anyway, Koopa Loop is here. You can say hello to Koop at a Bronco fan. That's a Bronco fan. Your comments can and will be used against you in the court of sports radio. So please act accordingly. All right, back to it. We go
1: really fast.
0: Yes, Lorena would like to chime in. Yes,
1: you
0: Lorena.
1: Know,
0: what's
1: Ben,
0: that?
1: You always do this thing where you have these psychic moments, okay? And I just want you to know, I had Morton's Steakhouse for dinner tonight.
0: You did?
1: I did.
0: Okay, that's not a normal meal, though. You don't normally eat Morton's
1: no,
0: Steakhouse.
1: No, that makes it even weirder that you said it. I can hear you opening my red vines. Do you see him? He's like a cockroach. He's looking through my bag right now.
0: I can't really see much. There's all these freaking lights in here. Here's what I can see, Lorraine. I can see the outline of your head. I can kind of see Coop I can see the reflection off his glasses when he sits down. Like right now, I can't see him because he's standing up, I think. And so I can't see him.
1: I taped the bag of red vines
0: shut. There's this old line. I forget who it was. Some guy at WFN would be like, "Yeah, let's go, you know, look across the glass or whatever." I can't even see. It might as well be a brick wall. I can't even see across the damn glass because there's all these freaking lights in here.
1: Ugh.
0: All right. Anyway, not that I'm complaining. Boy, I love lights.
2: Why the grievance, Ben?
0: I know. I'm a big fan of lights. Kyle writes in and says, Maller would have been an upgraded quarterback for the Giants than washed up famous Jameis. Yeah, it was bad. That sucked. I actually like Jameis, and this is a great example weekend. This is aside from Jameis Winston. It's somewhat related to Jameis Winston, but you spend a lot of time handicapping the games. We moved Benny versus the Penny back here to the radio, so I spend a good amount of my time breaking down matchups and what should happen. And then they play the games. And you spend all your time, for example, like the Washington-Dallas game, which was a close game, and then right before halftime, you have snap, crackle, pop for Jaden Daniels, so you knew that was you're going to lose that. Marcus Mariota blows, so you got no chance to win that game. And then the Giants game. I actually thought the Giants with...

0: with their starting quarterback, Jackson Dart, would have been able to hang around the Rams. And he got hurt on the seventh play of the game. And then I was somewhat optimistic. I thought, well, Jameis Winston, he can throw a couple of touchdowns here and there. And then I saw him try to throw the ball. And then I thought, well, there's no way.
1: Nope.
0: In fact, here's a fun. My first fun fact of the hour. You ready for a fun fact?
1: Wait. I have to get to my other
0: Put your fun seatbelt on.
1: No,
0: we have a fun fact here. So
1: settle in
0: for your fun fact of the hour.
2: Matt Maller fun fact.
0: So we are told Jameis Winston, he had 111 yards passing in the Monday night game, and that is the fewest he's ever had in 81 games with 25 or more passing attempts. He had never played worse. He could never. The man completed 40% of his passes as a professional quarterback, and the game was a blowout. Jameis, what's going on? 40.7 completion percentage. He averaged 4.1 yards per run. Kyren Williams, the Rams running back, averaged 7 yards a carry. And Corum, the backup, he averaged 6.6. The Rams were averaging more yards per run than Jameis Winston was per pass. And as I imagine coming in here, so far not a single, I got a full board, not a single Giant fan. Not a single Giant fan. Yeah. Fergdog writes in and says, do you think Mark listens to the show even on the days he's not filling in? No chance. No one around here listens when they're not working here. Not a single person that works here listens when they're not working. King Rory.
1: I do.
0: No, you don't. That's a lie.
1: Yes, I do.
0: No, you don't. King Rory writes in and says, I guess Aaron Donald is the difference maker for the Rams. They have not lost a game he has played in all season, unlike Myles Garrett, who brought the Browns losing attitude. And when he has played, the Rams have lost all those games this season. All right. What else do we have? Late Night Drug Tester says, did not catch the game until late, but back-to-back Monday Night Football blowouts. Didn't keep watching, so I missed the reason the Giants could come back, so we need to stay tuned in. Oh, they were trying. They were Joe Buck and Troy Aikman. Every broadcaster does the same thing. Whoever's losing, you got to sell the audience that they're going to come back. Oh, yeah, they score here. They're right back in the game. They're right back in the game. No, they're not, dummy. They're not in the game. If you look at the numbers, all you idiots love nerd stats. When a team goes up by, is it 2 touchdowns? The chances of a team blowing a 2 touchdown, it does happen, obviously, but very, very rarely, not on average. You would go up by 2 touchdowns, that game is over. It's like 80%, 80%+ of the time the game is over. I think it's even higher than that. Now, Joe Buck did sing the praises of the Rams as the top team in the NFL. However, he said there's one thing standing in the way of the Rams' success, and what would that be? This is the worst possible answer. I feel bad for Joe Buck. I'm embarrassed for Joe Buck. You grew up born on third base in broadcasting. Good for you. You admit it. Right, Joe Buck admits it. He was, dad was the voice of the St. Louis Cardinals, Jack Buck, and that's how he got into it. If his dad was like my dad, a ham radio guy, he'd maybe get an overnight show. So anyway, Joe Buck said the Rams, he likes the roster if they can stay healthy. This just in to Fox Sports Radio, Joe Buck. No one stays healthy.
3: I'm a doctor.
0: Yes. The injury rate is 100%. 100% in the NFL. 100%. All right, let's go to the phones, and we'll say hello to, who should we start out with? America's favorite drag queen caller in Buffalo, New York, leader of the Bills Mafia. We say hello to the one and only, Phylexis. Hello, Phylexis.
3: Matt, I am the queen of the Buffalo Mafia.
0: Congratulations. What do you get as the queen of the Buffalo Bills Mafia? What do you get?
3: I get wins. Buffalo is on fire this year.
0: Yes.
3: And I predict they're going to go to the Super Bowl.
0: Phylexis, what is this, 2008? You've done this every year, Phylexis. Every year I get the phone call, the Bills are going. Even when they suck, you would call up and say, the Bills are going to the Super Bowl.
3: Ben, take some tranquilizers. Because you're going nuts.

0: I know the Bills are going to go to the Super Bowl. They're on fire.
1: Josh Allen
0: is out of this world. He's the best quarterback in the NFL.
1: Okay. Is it true now, Flexus?
0: Your Rams are not going nowhere.
1: Okay. Well, coming from you, Flexus, that means a lot. So the Buffalo Bills have the 28th ranked defense. Is that good or bad?
0: That's good.
1: Okay, there you go. So the Bills have a good defense, ranked 28th in the NFL. They're solid. What more do you need?
0: I'll give them time. They'll kick it up, baby. They're going to kick ass and take names later.
1: Okay. Everything good with you, Flexus? You doing all right? You're maintaining your fine physique?
0: Well, I still got my seven toes, but who cares?
1: All right. That's right. I forgot to mention the seven-toed drag queen. Nobody else has a seven-toed drag queen. And let me point out, Flexus has been calling me for so long, it wasn't cool to be a drag queen.
0: Oh, my God. How many years now?
1: I don't know. It's embarrassing how many years I've talked
0: to you. It's got to be over 20.
1: It is over 20. It's way over 20. You were on that poster.
2: That's a long-time friendship, you two. You should be proud.
1: Oh, my God.
0: Oh, shut up.
1: How many times have you almost died in the last 20 years, Flexus? It's been at least three or four times you've almost died. And yet you've come back. You've risen back.
0: I know.
1: You're like, you do the rope-a-dope with death. You fight with it.
0: A hemorrhoid.
1: Yeah, you can't. Oh. You keep coming back for more. All right, well, thank you, Flexus.
0: I love the show. That's why I keep coming back.
1: We love you, Flexus. Be safe, all right? Take care of your health, my man.
0: Too,
1: all right, thank you. There you go. Our friend Flexus, America's favorite drag queen caller. We've got legends lined up, and, well, it's another legend. And I tried to do the right thing with this guy, and it did not work out. Let's now go to Louisiana, and let's say hello to the one and only, a man that had a major medical procedure done the other day. And we say hello to Anthony in Louisiana. Hello, Anthony. Welcome.
3: Hey, Ben. How you doing?
1: Well, listen, I'm a little upset with you. All right. Do you know why I'm upset with you?
3: Yes, with me. How about them Cowboys?
1: How about them? Did you just say how about them Cowboys?
2: Yeah, he did.
1: You think I'm upset with you because how about them Cowboys?
3: Yes, yes, with me.
1: Anthony.
3: Yeah.
1: Why do you think I'm upset with you?
3: Yeah, I don't know.
1: All right. So last week you called up, right? And what did you get? What did you give Koopaloo?
3: Oh, yeah, my phone number.
1: Yeah. So what do you think I did the other day?
3: You called me?
1: Well, I tried to call you. I tried to call you, and turns out you gave the wrong number to Coop. It didn't work.
3: I'm going to give it to you again.
1: Okay. All right. I'm just saying. I mean, I wrote it down exactly as Coop sent it to me, and I called it, and it went, that's it. And then I said, well, so I thought I maybe dialed it wrong. So then I dialed it again. You know what it did?
3: What?
1: Just like that.
3: Oh, you better have to dial 318. Area code 318.
1: No, I did. Hold on a second. Let me check here. I'm not going to give out your phone number on the air. Well, I guess I could give out this number because it's actually not.
2: Do the first three and the last four.
1: Yeah, the first three. No, it is a 318 number. The last four looked a little sus, as the kids say.
3: Yeah, 3088.
1: Oh, well, there you go. All right. Hold on.
2: What'd you have? 3089?
1: No, I had 0088 is what I had. So what is it? Don't give out your number. Do not give out your number.
2: No, just the last four.
1: No. What is the last four? How about that?
3: 3088.
1: All right. All right, I have now put the correct number. Do you remember there was a guy in Minnesota that when we started using Twitter, the old guy didn't know how to use Twitter. So his
4: username was just his phone number.
1: His username was his phone number.
4: Oh, who was that?
1: I don't remember. I don't think he calls anymore, but it was the funniest thing. He loved the show so much, and he was an old guy, and he didn't know how to use Twitter, so he just typed. You know, back in those days, you had to put your phone number in. I think you still do, but he put his number as his username. It was so good.
3: Hey, sir. How you doing?
2: I'm good. How are you doing after all your surgery?
3: Oh, they had to reschedule.

0: Again?
1: Oh, my gosh.
2: So it would have been a wasted phone call anyway.
0: I know. I'm glad. Yeah, all right. See? So now I'm not going to call. I was going to call you, but I don't need to call. When have they rescheduled? Let me guess. 2028? Have they?
3: No, October the 1st. Thursday, October the 1st.
0: All right. October 1st. That's not that far away. A couple weeks away. Yeah.
3: Hey, right. Cuz, how about them Cowboys?
1: Oh, they are looking so good.
0: She didn't see a second of that game.
1: I did, too.
0: No chance.
1: How dare you?
0: No, you were not
1: okay,
0: working.
1: Okay, so I did start the – I started the beginning of football morning, which was great, but then I did have to go to a
0: uh-huh.
1: – I had to go to a bowling alley birthday party.
0: Like I said, you didn't see a
1: so
0: second of the game.
1: So I did not catch the Cowboys.
0: Big,
3: well,
0: big
3: –
0: all right, bye-bye.
1: But, you know, I was cheering from a distance.
0: I'm sure you
2: were. Yes. A real fan would say – F your birthday, the game is on.
0: Or at least watch it on your phone. You know, have right. it on your phone. You
1: know. I don't have it on my phone.
0: I understand. All right. It is the Ben Maller Show.
1: I'm
0: so,
1: just a girl.
0: Sean McVay, using some self-deprecating humor. McVay, there have been a number of McVay suck-ups in the media that have defended the outrageous travel plans the Rams took to Australia. McVay, though, poking fun at himself. Post-game in the hood in Inglewood in the bowels of SoFi Stadium. When talking to the media at the end there, he says, sometimes you have a dumb blank coach that makes travel plans that put you in a bad spot, McVay said in his post-game news conference before leaving the podium, walking away. That was a drop-the-mic moment there, which is a body blow to those that have defended the outrageous travel plans of the LA Rams to go at the last possible minute around the world, 8,000 miles to play a football game. At least McVay is able, and he's rich enough and he's good enough where he can get away with that. You think if Robert Saleh did that, he'd be able to laugh about it? I'm going to guess not so much. Time now, though, for the Who Am I game. This is where I pretend to be somebody else, and here it is. Quickly! So the Rams wide receiver Davante Adams had 195 receiving yards and two touchdowns at age 33 and 271 days old.
2: Who?
0: The only older players to reach those numbers since the merger are James Lofton.
2: Who?
0: Back in the day in 1991 and me. Again, who? Davante Adams, 195 yards receiving, two touchdowns at age 33, almost age 34. Only older players to reach those numbers are James Lofton and blank since the merger.
2: Who?
0: Since me. Who am I? The answer. We'll get to that. We'll do it next.
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0: The Maller Show on Fox Sports Radio, and we're hanging out together. Now, you know, during the live show, we are on X a lot. You get real-time reaction from fellow men, women, and children. And of course, there's no kids listening because we're in the safe harbor. Wink, wink, nod, nod.
1: Mm-hmm.
0: Nonetheless, now, we haven't had a kid caller in a while. Some famous...
1: Who was our last one? Charlie?
0: Yeah, Charlie in Dallas.

0: Washington.
1: She
0: counts. Yeah, yeah. The comedian. Bennett the comedian, I believe is his name. He can be a baseball player, so he'll forget about us. But we used to have a lot of kid callers who were famous. Maggie, the most famous kid caller. Well, actually, no, I don't know Maggie. Who's the kid that beat Justin in Cincinnati? Remember?
2: Go to hell, LeBron James.
0: Well, that's Maggie. She's grown up. She's got kids now. Holy crap. What happened? And then what's the kid's name that beat Justin in Cincinnati? Justin's a retired caller, but he used to be really good at trivia. He gave that up, that life of overnight sports radio trivia.
3: You suck!
0: Anyway, we're on X a lot during the live show, but people are much nicer on Instagram. Ben Maller on Fox. You can see little videos on there. Also, Facebook, Ben Maller Show. So follow the accounts on the different platforms. We thank you. We thank you. We thank you. Time now, though, for the Who Am I game. The Rams wide receiver Davante Adams had a throwback game. 195 yards receiving, two touchdowns at age 33 and 271 days. Only older players to reach those numbers since the merger are James Lofton back in 1991 and me.
3: Who
0: am I? Who? That is the question. What is the answer? Alf, the alien opiner, says Joey Jaws Chestnut, poutine champ again. From the great Alf, the legend. Femi in Minnesota is going low-hanging fruit. He says Jerry Rice. Who else do we have? Page down. Unnamed country music superstar. There you go. Very nice. D-Lo, that was, by the way, from Milkman Mike in Colorado. D-Lo Brown from King Roy. Moose Haas, good name by Mr. Nice Guy. Louis Tiant, another good name by Rich in Vegas. Marvin the Martian from Rob in the 321. Anthony Surgeon from Kathy in Madison. Eddie Garcia, I guess, by Robbie the Mariner fan. All right, do you have an answer? Larry, quickly.
1: Hulk Hogan!
0: No, it's Shannon Sharp, believe it or not. Shannon Sharp.
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0: Old guy.
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0: The Rams' Matthew Stafford threw four touchdown passes in L.A.'s win over the Giants Monday night, 28-6. Stafford with 327 yards passing, eight catches for Devontae Adams, 195 yards and two scores. His teammate Puka Nacua was out, missing practice again Saturday with a hip injury. Giants starting quarterback Jackson Dart limped off on the first drive with a knee injury. Falcons quarterback Michael Penix will start this Thursday's game, coming back from last year's torn ACL. The Vikings will start quarterback Kyler Murray this week. He has clear concussion protocol. Washington QB Jaden Daniels will see specialists on Tuesday and Wednesday after Sunday's dislocated elbow. And Bears quarterback Caleb Williams is likely out this week. He's not due to practice after Sunday's hamstring injury. And in baseball, the Orioles beat Toronto 4-3. Pete Alonso, two home runs. He has 40 this season. I'm Steve DeSager.
1: Okay, let's get started.
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2: Saying that.
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3: Well, we went from bear down to bear maybe. Welcome in the beginning of another hour of the Ben Maller Show. We are in the air everywhere. 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We've got the loop-de-loops, the slides, the merry-go-round, all of it, coast-to-coast, border-to-border, and beyond, on the vast and lip-smackingly powerful microphones of FSR emanating live from the Boulevard, Banter Boulevard of the night, all night, guaranteed human on the world famous Fox Sports Radio studios, where legends like Stevie Meatballs and Donkey Sausage have demanded the Express. And you know what? If Stevie Meatballs and Donkey Sausage want it, and Not a Burner and Doc Dan in Minnesota, even Key Lime Pie Bobby. Lorena ruined that. We used to get Key Lime Pie from Bobby, but she said no more Key Lime Pie. We haven't gotten Key Lime Pie in a long time. It's a bad job by her.
6: Hey, Bobby.
3: 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So the Monday night game was a rout as the LA Rams are back. Tough day for the Trolls. They'll be back when the Rams lose again. The Rams into the win column. The story, though, Jackson Dart, snap, crackle, pop, as all that good mojo the Giants had from beating the Cowboys. You had a little success stopping the Rams. Matthew Stafford, four touchdown passes. However, our lead this hour, from sweet home Chicago, where Tree and Yefimi and all the other legends who love the show there are driving out and about around the Windy City. And everyone talking about the Bears for all the wrong reasons. And if you have not heard the follow-up to the injured Bears quarterback, it is a humdinger of a story. Now, we were kidding around at the end of a previous episode of the show. We were like, wouldn't it be funny if Caleb Williams just came back and played in the next game for the Bears? Wouldn't that be hilarious? After it looked like he had been shot with a bazooka. Wouldn't that be funny if he just went back out and played? Well, there's apparently a chance he could do just that. What? What on God's green earth are you talking about? So Caleb Williams is listed as week to week. Now, I'm more day to day. He's week to week. His hammy apparently didn't go whammy. What? Yes, the right hamstring injury, which looked like a career-ending injury based on his reaction as he was scrambling midway through the fourth quarter in that thrilling Bears 9-3 loss to Minnesota.

Minnesota. He was helped off on a cart. He was taken off the field on a cart to the locker room with a towel over his head, the whole thing. So then we fast forward, and Ben Johnson, coach of your Chicago football team, revealed that he does not expect Williams to practice this week. Not a game. We talked about practice. But, you know what that means. But, notably, has not ruled him out for the Monday night game. Looks like we're having another bad Monday night game. Bears and Eagles the next Monday night game. Now, Ben Johnson offered a optimistic response, saying that Williams is, quote, a little bit different than the average human being. Oh, definitely is. And has previously returned from injuries faster than expected. Is that true? That sounds like a lie to me. Is that true? Anyway, that's a good jumping off point. Let us discuss the question. The Caleb Williams hamstring drama-o-rama, is this a medical documentary or a Hollywood production? That's the question. So I've got code enforcement, daycare center, and jumbo-sized pink bottles. And we will combine all of these things together, and we are going to jump on a grenade, which is what it looked like Caleb Williams had done, and it exploded. Kaboom goes the grenade. Good night. It's all over. Apparently not. So, number one. Stop. So the arrow is officially pointing at Tinseltown for Caleb Williams. Remember, he got paid to pretend like he was going to USC to play football where he lived in his luxury skyline apartment there in L.A., which is good because you don't want to be near the floor. That's where all the smell of urine is from the homeless people peeing all over the streets of L.A. because they're allowed to do that thanks to the great city leaders there in Los Angeles. Anyway, somewhere along the way, just getting helped off the field became insufficient. And I don't know when this happened. You got to play it up to the cameras. Now, NBA guys are really good at playing it up for the cameras. But typically, football players, these were people with machismo. These were men's men. They're not going to do the bullcrap the NBA guys do where they embellish injuries. Well, times have changed. And now you watch these injuries in the NFL. It's like dinner theater. It's dinner and a show watching the NFL injuries, at least with Caleb Williams. His exit contained more production value. Caleb Williams, the Bears quarterback, leaving the field, there was more production value than most network halftime shows. Do you understand? Do you understand what we're dealing with here with Caleb Williams? It's wild. The only thing missing was a sponsorship logo on the cart that took him off the field. Missed opportunity by the Chicago Bears. He starts with a towel over his head. Oh, my God. You know what they put over your head when you're dead? They put a blanket over your head when you're dead. So he put the towel over his head. He then, Caleb Williams, dramatically removed the towel, and he unleashed what appeared to be a primal scream. Oh, the agony. And then he looked around. He realized the moment. Like a great actor, he realized the moment, and he gave an arm pump, similar to when Donald Trump, the president, got shot. Right? Remember that? And he raised his fist in the air, one of the great photographs of this recent times and all that. Caleb Williams, he pumped his arm in the air everywhere. That scream, though, that was like Saving Private Ryan. It was just outstanding. It was so convincing. How convincing was it? Thanks for asking. It was so convincing. I was looking at the limb he lost to the grizzly bear attack. I was like, oh, man. Hopefully they can give him a different limb there to put on. And now we're supposed to believe that Caleb is made tough. He's like, it's going to make a Lazarus-type recovery or something like that. Methinks not so much. And what I'm doing here, on behalf of the real Chicago Bears fans, I am contacting code enforcement. Now, why am I contacting code enforcement? Because this is a serious man card violation. Man card violation. What are you doing? Seriously. Several of you sent me clips of Daniel Jones, who I've been very critical of. Very critical of Daniel Jones, the Colts quarterback. Not a fan. And Daniel Jones had the ultimate snap, crackle, pop last year. His leg was, everything was torn in his leg. And was there a scream? No. Did he pump his arm in the air? No.
Did he have a towel over?

over his head. No. He just walked off the field like, you know, like a man. He just walked off the field. There was no drama, O-rama, none of that. And then you juxtapose that, what Daniel Jones did, who was seriously injured for the Indianapolis Colts last year. And then you look at this guy, this schmuck, Caleb Williams, who, my God, man code violation. Man code violation. That's grade A NFL embellishment for the Bears quarterback. And, you know, think of this like we go back, if you're old enough to remember, there's a basketball player for the Celtics named Paul Pierce who, you know, it was very similar. It was like Paul Pierce 2.0 here, but the injury theater with Paul Pierce, this is getting IMAX. Paul Pierce was injury theater. He got rolled off in a wheelchair, and it turns out he actually had pooped his pants, and he needed to change his white Celtic home shorts because he had poopy in his pants, and so he had to take a doo-doo, and so he acted like he was dying. And even Paul Pierce, I believe, watched the clip of Caleb Williams and said, hey, it's a little much, Caleb. You know, laid it on a little too thick there. What are you doing? Come on. So if Williams can't play on Monday night, the special agent Tyson Bagent will take over. He'll get the start against the Eagles. He did not play particularly well for the Chicago Bears in limited duty there against the Vikings. Of course, Ben Johnson called him a darn good football player, which tells you Ben Johnson will praise literally anyone. All right, staying in the Windy City, page two. So a week into the season, the Bears put up 59 points, God's gift to football, Ben Johnson, a messiah. And now you look at it, 1 week later, you've got this, whatever this thing is with Caleb Williams, obviously embellishing the level of injury that he had based on what Ben Johnson said. So Chicago was penalized 11 times in Sunday's game. There were 8 accepted penalties for 58 yards. They drew 12 penalties for 57 yards back in week one against Carolina. So the Bears have a discipline problem, it's fair to say, the size of a nice, thick Chicago deep dish pizza, thick, sloppy, and impossible to ignore the Chicago Bears' mistakes. And so the question, how much of this sloppy Chicago football falls on the shoulders of Ben Johnson? Boy Wonder, the new Boy Wonder coach there, Ben Johnson. So, and I don't want to overreact. I don't want to overreact. How about 100%? How about 100% the Chicago Bears, who, as we say, they have a discipline problem there, and right now these players are treating the rules of the game like junk mail. Don't even bother. You don't look at your junk email folder. You just click delete. You don't look at it, and that's it. So as we like to say in these parts, you're either coaching it or you're allowing it to happen. And either way, you're cooked. Ben Johnson, the coach of the Bears, currently running a daycare center. It's called the Yellow Flag Daycare Center, and it's just great. Repeatedly committing. Friendly fire week after week. Now, 2 weeks into the NFL season, and Ben Johnson's offense has more laundry on the field than if you go into the housekeeping department at your local Holiday Inn. There's more laundry from the Chicago Bears and all the mistakes they're making, at least in the eyes of the officials. And the Bears, I mean, you look at it, they also should have a sponsorship deal. We mentioned Ben Johnson, his quarterback there, Caleb Williams, that cart should have had a big sponsor logo on it. Well, also, the Chicago Bears, they should be sponsored by Tide. They do so much laundry work for the officials there with the penalties on the field. It's completely absurd. Completely absurd. And Ben Johnson inherited a football team, and somehow they're like a flag manufacturing thing they've got going on there. Now, going forward for the Bears, Ben Johnson clearly needs to spend some time at practice with flashcards. And the flashcards will say, don't do that, dummy. And that's it. All right, final point. We now move in the division. We go from Chicago to Minnesota. Minnesota Nice, where the little fella, Kyler Murray, has been cleared from the NFL's concussion protocol. The good news is it was a little concussion. It would be a big concussion, but he doesn't have a big head. So Kyler Murray, a concussion. He's now been cleared from the protocol. He is set to return as the Vikings starting quarterback in week number 3 against the Buccaneers. So that'll be the matchup there. Now, Kevin O'Connell, the head coach there in Minnesota, confirming the decision, saying that Alligator Arms has completed the final phase. The final phase was doing great and will start

0: against the Tampa Bay football team, which looks terrible. Kyler Murray suffering a concussion very early in that game against Green Bay back in week one. He took a hit while attempting to slide, and that was that. All right, so the question, how excited should our friends, the Viking fans, really be with Kyler Murray back in the fold? So how excited? So I would advise Eek in Roseville, Minnesota, and Al, and all the boys there, even Hollering James, all my guys in Minnesota, and a few of the gals. My advice, fasten your seatbelts. Now, why would you have to fasten your seatbelts? Because Viking fans, please keep your hands also and feet inside the quarterback ride at all times. At all times. We have seen enough to know exactly what this is. We know what this is. The Kyler Murray experience is basically Magic Mountain on a holiday weekend. What does that mean? Long waits, sudden drops, and eventually somebody gets very nauseous and vomits. Yes. And they also get diarrhea. It happens. So let's be real here. Now, I've been on a long time behind these microphones and the entire time Kyler Murray's been in the NFL. And I was never a fan of Kyler Murray, but the fascination with Kyler Murray is based entirely on what he can do rather than what he consistently does. And it's the highlight, the TikTok-type quarterback. There's a few plays where Kyler Murray looks really good, and he always looks like it's a glitch because he's so tiny. It's like, hey, who let the kindergartner play in the NFL? Who allowed that? You can't allow that guy. He's too small. He could get hurt. And he does get hurt. But they allow him to play. You know, I don't know how. It doesn't seem like. And Pop Warner, you have to be a certain height and a certain weight to play. I guess in the NFL, they don't have those rules. Like, Kyler Murray's too small to play Pop Warner. He's allowed to play in the NFL. Anyway, you know what he is? He's cryptocurrency. That's what he is. Could reach the moon, right? Could hit it big. Crypto could completely crash out before halftime. You never know. And the thing that I'm also really amazed by, and I shouldn't be amazed by this, but I am, is this toxic relationship NFL backers have with Kyler Murray. It's that kind of relationship. You know the one where your friends already know exactly how the story is going to end and it's not good, but you still insist, no, really, no, listen, she's changed, dude. No, and she's hot, you know, she's changed, she's hot. No, she hasn't. She's a nut job, and she's going to kill you. Not literally kill you, just ruin your life. And you're like, no, but, you know, she's changed. No, hadn't happened. It hasn't changed. So my advice to my friends in Minnesota is to keep a couple of jumbo-sized pink bottles of Pepto-Bismol. Right there, nearby, because you're going to need them. You're going to need those pink bottles, jumbo-sized Pepto. It is the Ben Maller Show. If you'd like to be part, we have a segment coming up with our friend Billy from Hollywood, Florida. And this guy could never keep a job because he had to show up on time to work. And we figured when we gave him an opportunity to have a weekly segment, he would do it like twice and then he would never show up. He has not, I don't think he's missed one time. He's here. So he's going to fix the world. Not sure how that's going to happen. He's going to try to fix the world. And so if you would like to ask him a question or send a comment in on X, hashtag his stage name is Weedman Hippie. His name is Billy. His stage name is Weedman. I have to say that for the Bible Belt. You don't have to say his real name is Billy, but his stage name is Weedman Hippie. So if you'd like to send a message, hashtag WeedManHippie, hashtag AskAWeedMan. See, I already screwed it up.
1: They can't even spell it. It doesn't matter.
0: It's a good point. It's a very good point. Anyway, figure that out, and we'll have some of those. And he loves Bozo, the district attorney. Boy, that makes him very happy. He laughs every time we say Bozo's name. He really enjoys that. So we'll get to Ask a Weed Man. We'll take your calls as well. We'll get to all of that, and we will do it next. However, it's a block party kind of a day, and I believe it is the A blockity blockity blockity, and let's find out what hour it is.
2: Number two.
0: Thank you, Mr. Leprechaun Guy. lives out near, in between Worcester and Boston, and a friend of the show, big fan of Lorena's, and vice, very mutual friendship there they have, clearly.

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2: It was week two in the NFL. Josh Allen opened Highmark Stadium with a bang while the Eagles soared late in Tennessee to win. The Bears and Commanders go down with their stars, and the Chiefs grabbed a second win in overtime. It's week three in the NFL. 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

0: The Ben Maller Show on Fox Sports Radio. Hanging out with you all night long on the red-eye flight. And got our friend Billy coming up here momentarily to hang out with us and take calls and comments and all that good stuff. As we began this hour with a Maller monologue about Caleb Williams and the Bears, mostly, and Kyler Murray returning to the Vikings. He'll have a couple of good games. He's not going to suck every game, but he will suck. And when he sucks, watch out. If you'd like to be part, 877-99 on Fox, on X, at Ben Maller. That's at Ben Maller. You can say hello to Lorena. She's known as the FSR Tech Queen.
1: That's what they call me.
0: Right over there. She's got the, are those pink headphones? I can't, the white headphones?
1: They're kind of salmon-ish. Okay. You know, you could even say Band-Aid colored.
0: Yeah. I used to have a woman that worked on the show named Miranda. Miranda Marino. She had pink headphones. Back in the day, many years
1: ago. Yeah, me and Monty. Monty has a pink pair that she uses too.
0: Pink headphones. Koopaloop is here at a Bronco fan.
1: His are white.
0: That's racist. All right, Coop is right over there. You can say hello to him at
1: a
0: Bronco fan.
1: Do you see his? Come on, do you
0: see him? I can tell they're light colored. I'm telling you,
2: racist.
1: They're white. Say it.
0: I can't. You don't understand my view here. You seem to think I can see you because there's glass.
3: They're white.
2: Racist.
1: Thank you, Ben.
0: All right, we will, you know, I don't know. I was going to read some of these crazy messages. Here's Chip in the Q's who says, A-plus on the monologue. So in a nutshell, when you're talking about the 2026 Bears, you're saying Chicago is playing their own version of flag football. Pretty much. Yeah. James says, how many games before Caleb Williams is injured again? I'll set the over-under at 3. I'm going to set the over-under at 3. That's what I'm going to do. What else do we have? Let's see. Page down. Read that. All right. Let's go. All right, let's bring him in right now. He lives in Hollywood, Florida. He's used an Obama phone for many, many years, and his goal is to fix the world, and he loves getting free food. We welcome in the man, the myth, the legend, our friend, Billy. Weed Man Hippie.
1: Say hi
4: again.
1: Hey,
4: Dad, I love you.
0: Thank you. It's a fine emotion, love. It's a wonderful thing.
4: Hey, so what is Tua doing? What happened to him in Miami?
0: What are you talking about? What?
4: What happened to Tua in Miami?
0: Well, the Dolphins got rid of him. They paid $99 million for him to go play for another team.
4: Wow. That's unbelievable.
0: You would literally move, Weedman, for $99.

0: $99, wouldn't you? You would relocate for $99.
1: Yes, I would.
0: Yeah. All right. Well, do you have an opening thought here, Weedman? Any opening thought?
1: Yes. So on ABC News, like two nights ago, there were aliens. Did you see this? There are aliens from outer space coming to Earth.
0: Oh, yeah? I didn't see that. Why did I miss that? Are they friendly? What kind of aliens are they?
1: There are like six ships. They're coming from somewhere in outer space. I mean, we can't even get to Mars. I mean, they're coming from another galaxy or another universe.
0: Yeah.
1: But they're here.
0: Do we know which species? Which species are they?
1: I have no idea, but I love that. I love that we have aliens coming to Earth.
0: Well, some would say they've already been here for a long time. You know, the pyramids back in the day, that they had alien visitors there. Some of the drawings in Egypt, and they had spaceships.
1: I remember that. I saw that. Love that. I love to see aliens.
0: Now, let's do a hypothetical. So let's say the reptilians, they're the power brokers of the alien community. Let's say the reptilians come down, all right, and they say, hey, Weedman, we'd like to bring you back as a peace offering. We'd like to bring you back to our planet. Would you You would get into an alien spacecraft and you'd go with the reptilians back to their home planet. Interesting.
1: Well, I hope they weren't reptilians. I hope they would look like people. But yeah, I would, definitely.
2: He prefers the Nordic kind.
0: Oh, yeah, the Nordics are, they're the enlightened ones, the Nordics there. They're human.
1: Yeah,
0: they are human looking, the Nordics, and mostly peaceful. Now, the reptilians are supposedly about control. What about the Greys? No? No.
1: Yeah, Greys. I remember Greys, too. I love the Greys. But not reptiles. I wouldn't want to go with reptiles.
0: I'd like to point out to all the affiliates that we've now crossed streams with Coast to Coast. George Norrie is now breaking down the Minnesota Vikings secondary, and we are now talking about insectoids, Nordics, reptilians, and the Greys is what we're doing. Well, you want to answer some questions here, Billy, Weedman Hippie?
1: Yeah, sure.
0: All right.
1: Hi, Lionel.
2: Hi, Weedman.
0: There he is. All right. Let's see. What do we got here? Paige, Dan.
1: I want to thank Carito when he sent me that food last week.
0: Yeah? What did he send you? Oh, he sent you. I remember you told me. You told me what he sent you. All right.
1: Steak and baked potato. Yeah. That was great.
0: It was very nice. And when Ferg Dog writes in, he says, what kind of music are you into? Do you like any of the new stuff, Weedman, or do you think it all sucks?
1: No, I'm a big rock and roll fan. The Eagles, right, like that.
0: Jones. Oh,
1: Tom Jones. Yeah, Tom Jones, no doubt.
0: No, but you don't like... You're not listening to anybody like new. Who's the newest artist you've listened to?
1: No, I don't listen to anything new.
0: Like, the only reason I do is because my wife has it on, so I will have in the background. She'll have music sometimes, and I'll hear it.
2: Like, I bet she has good taste in music.
3: Weedman, you told me that you have Cardi B on repeat.
0: You like Dua Lipa? You're a big Dua Lipa fan? You're a fan of her work? No. You don't even know You have no idea who Dua Lipa is. Is she still popular? I don't know. She used to be popular.
2: Yeah, she's still popular.
0: Okay. What about Bad Bunny? You a big Bad Bunny fan?
1: Never heard of him.
0: No? Have you heard of a bunny?
1: Yes, I have.
0: All right.
3: Well, you haven't heard of Bad Bunny, Weedman?
1: No.
3: Bad Bunny. You don't watch the Super Bowl?
0: I know. Performed halftime at last year's Super Bowl.
1: Wow.
4: Can you play a... Can you play a little for him?
0: A lot of it's got bad words in it.
3: Lorena's lazy.
2: It doesn't have bad words, per se. No,
0: just
2: but we can't play music into the podcast. So it's just going to be like...
0: Oh, yeah. We get in trouble because we have to pay it.
2: It's just going to be dead air on there.
0: Yeah, we have to pay it.
3: You know, that's their problem. They should tune
2: no,
3: in live.
2: I'm just going to play it.
0: All right.
4: I think you're allowed like 5 bars.
2: You're allowed 15 seconds of music. Thank you.
0: We pay a lot of money to play 10 seconds of music. What's he saying, Weed Man? Oh, you're such a peach. All right, enough of that, please. No idea.
2: He's asking his grandma how many girlfriends he has.
0: Okay.
1: In Spanish.
2: Yes, mucho noias.
0: No, in German. All right. Yes. King Rory writes and says, when's the last time did Weedman Hippie suffer a Charlie horse? Or did he cry like a little baby when he had a Charlie horse? When's the last time he had a Charlie horse, Weedman? You know what that is?
1: I can't even remember a Charlie horse at all.
0: But you were out on the streets. You were walking around a lot, right? You were out.
1: Yeah, but I never got hurt.
0: Okay. Fair enough. Alf writes in, the alien opiner from the Commonwealth. He says, Billy, when is the last time you slept? You've got to be joking.
1: I don't sleep. I never, ever sleep. It's unbelievable. I never sleep, not one second. I never fall asleep.
0: That's impossible.
1: Yeah, I know. You would think it's impossible. I think it's impossible. But Ben, I swear to God, I never, ever fall asleep, ever.
0: Is it possible then you're
4: maybe you're an alien.
0: Exactly. I was going to say that, Lisa. I was going to say, if you don't sleep, then you're an alien. All right, anyway.
1: I can't even argue with that. I wish I had a spaceship. I wish I could get out of here.
0: All right, we're fixing the world here. It's very important. Our friend Billy, Weedman Hippie,
1: yeah,
0: there.
1: Let's fix the world.
0: Well, this is going to fix the world here. Michael in Tulsa writes in. Tulsa. You ever been to Tulsa, Oklahoma?
1: No.
0: Do you know where Oklahoma is?
1: Yeah.
0: Where is Oklahoma?
1: It's in the west, in the southwest.
0: What?
3: Name some bordering states.
0: Yeah, what state? Famous state below Oklahoma.
1: Utah. Am I wrong? That's not right.
0: Cool. What do you think? Who's better at geography, Lorena or Weedman?
2: We used to have this game. Okay, we're not playing it again.
3: Yeah, we are. What state? Name a state that borders.
0: What is
3: Oklahoma,
0: a state below Lorena? Oklahoma?
1: Nebraska.
0: Nebraska's below Oklahoma. Lorena, what do you?
2: The one that looks like a frying pan.
0: What do you think is below Oklahoma?
2: Kentucky.
0: Oh, this is so good.
1: Kentucky's in the east. Right?
2: Is it Minnesota?
0: Yes, it is. Minnesota's below Oklahoma.
1: New Mexico, am I right?
0: New
1: Mexico is my
0: Oh, this is great. And it's not, you guys aren't, you're not, you're trying,
2: you
0: right?
2: You're,
0: no, we're not. We're not. I'm not showing you. Now, technically, Weedman's not completely wrong, because I think a brief part of New Mexico does border Oklahoma, but a very small part, Weedman.
2: Is Oklahoma one of the more squarish ones?
0: No.
3: It is the one that looks like a frying pan or a sauté pan.
0: No, it looks like a butcher knife.
1: I'm in the Midwest. I'm right about that.
3: A meat cleaver.
0: Yeah, it looks like a meat cleaver. Like if you're holding with your right hand a meat cleaver and you were about to kill someone.
3: It's this one, Lorena.
2: Yeah, that's what I thought. What's below?
3: What's below it?
0: Oh my God! Come on!
3: Yes,
0: it's the big. It's oh my goodness!
1: But it is in the Midwest. It's come on!
0: It's like this weird. Well, it's weird because Kansas is in the Midwest, right? And so it's the Midwest.
3: But he said that he didn't say the Midwest. He said Southwest.
0: Yeah, where does the Southwest starts in New Mexico? Is that right?
3: Yeah.
0: Yeah.
3: Right. But that's a good point. I didn't realize that it does border New Mexico just a tiny little bit.
1: I'm right.
0: Well, no,
3: none of you said Texas.
0: Yeah. Which is what's most known for is below Oklahoma's Texas. Like there's an Oklahoma-Texas rivalry in college football.
1: Oh, okay. Texas.
0: I love after the fight. Oh, yeah. All right. Well, thank you, Michael and Tulsa.
2: That was easy. We should do that again.
0: Yeah, that went really well. Late night drug tester writes in, says it is National Temperature Control Day. What is your thermostat set at, Weedman? What is your thermostat?
1: 70. That's what we're set at right now, 70.
0: Okay. That seems I go as low as I can. I have like a room air conditioner, so it doesn't go that low, but I set it as low as I can set it. I like it cold. I want it to be cold, Weedman.
1: You want to be in the 60s?
0: Yeah, I'd like to. I'd go lower than that. If I could.
1: No way. You're not going to have it in the 50s in your house.
0: Yeah,
1: that's
0: I would. Analog Al writes in. He says, hey, Weedman, what is the best thing you ever found in a dumpster? It's a great question.
1: I used to be by a Raising Cane's when I was on the street, and they used to have great food. They come out and they give me great food by Raising Cane's. I love that.
0: But it wasn't out of the dumpster. They just hand it to you? Is that what they would do? Yeah. I read somewhere that Bucky's throws away a lot of stuff, like really good stuff. So if you,
2: I've seen Bath and Body Works dumpster dives. I'm a big fan of those. Makes me want to do it myself.
3: I've actually heard a lot of bad things about Bucky's lately.
2: Really?
1: I don't know what Bucky's is. What's Bucky's?
2: Your favorite gas stop?
3: It's like a truck stop.
0: I'm not going to go into the anti-Bucky's group that are
2: they're
0: trying to sully Bucky's.
3: They're very litigious.
0: Yeah, well, I don't like that, but, you know, they
1: what kind of food is
5: the place? It's evil.
0: They have great barbecue sandwiches.
2: Is there a beaver?
0: Pretty much they put their logo on everything. Yeah, they put their logo on everything. Broadway Jay writes in. He says, the most boring part of the Ben Maller show is when Weed Man Hippie calls in.
2: Lies!
1: That's terrible.
0: All right, that's from Broadway Jay. Bozo, the district attorney, writes in. He says, Weed Man, you said last week you could go a whole year without weed if it meant $10 million. But what's the longest you've ever gone without smoking weed?
1: Oh, not very long. Never really very long. You know, I told you, there's a store right down the block. I buy weed all the time.
0: No, I know, but when you were in jail, usually you've been arrested a bunch, but you usually just go for like a day or two, right, normally, and then you're out? Is that normally how it goes?
1: Yeah. I mean, I haven't been there in a long time. Hopefully I never go back. But, yeah, I mean, that's the longest time I've ever been without.
0: Was when you were locked up, I guess.
3: There was that one time that when we were looking for him, he was in there for a few weeks,
0: You were away for a while. Remember that one time, Weed Man? Remember that?
1: Yeah, I remember.
0: Yeah. All right. Let's see here. What else do we have? Page down. I don't know. Some of these we've had before. I don't know if we want to repeat stuff from previous episodes of the show. All right, Billy. Well, it's been amazing yet again. Oh, here's Nada. Here's one from Nada. Now, she was supposed to show up to Vegas, and then she didn't show up. We didn't get to meet her in Vegas.
2: Not a lot of Nada.
0: I don't know what happened. Anyway, she says, what was Billy's dream car? What was your dream car, Billy? I had that before, but what's your dream car?
1: Oh, a dream car would be a Bentley. I'd love a Bentley. That'd be great.
0: Nice Bentley. Yeah. All right. Shouldn't you want, is it an Aston Martin? How much is that? Like $1 million?
3: That's my dream car, an Aston Martin.
0: How much is it? Like $1 million?
3: No, it's not. It depends on which model, but it's in like the couple hundred thousand, you know,
0: range. Okay. I got you.
1: 200,000?
0: No more. A lot of the new cars are like 80, 100,000. Like somewhat normal cars are like 80, 100,000. It's crazy. All right, Weed Man, thank you. Appreciate it. Well, I guess we'll talk to you at the end of the week. Yes, lame jokes.
1: I love you, Ben.
0: All right, thank you. And bye, Lisa. All right.
4: Bye, everyone.
0: There they go. What a couple they are. What a couple of just wonderful people. Lisa and Billy Weed Man.
3: She was amped today.
0: Yeah. She was fired up. Very talkative. All right, it is the Ben Maller Show as we are working our way through the overnight hours. We'll get back to the calls here at 877-99 on Fox. And we have Maller to the third degree. Time now, before we get to Maller to the third degree, here's the instant trivia. Jameis Winston is tied with blank for the most interceptions per game as a starter since the year 2000. That's the last generation of NFL football. Jameis Winston. Tied with blank for the most interceptions per game as a starter since the year 2000. That is the Insta Trivia. The answer next.
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0: 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That's why there's 1, 2, 3, 4, five cameras in here. 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Watch the videos. Comment. Thank you. Thank you. Thank you. Time now for the Insta Trivia. Jameis Winston is tied with blank for the most interceptions per game as a starter since the year 2000. That's the last generation in the NFL. Femi going with Ryan Fitzpatrick is his answer. Alf, the alien opiner, says Ben Bishop. Die, diarrhea. The legend, Mr. Irrigation from Houston, says Madison Beer is the answer. Who else do we have? Page down. Blind Scott. Retired caller Blind Scott from Maller Prop Guy. Who else? Browning Nagel from Rob and the 321. One of the Grays from Kathy and Madison. Knee Man Marcus Mariota from the legend Mad Jack. Lorena, do you have an answer? Lorena.
1: I'm going to go with Stitch.
0: Is it Stitch? No.
1: Oh, he's so cute, though.
0: All right. By the way, DJ Smith said the answer is the Padres because he's a Padre guy. It's also not Danny DeVito, guessed by Neil in Fall River. The correct answer, a legend, John Kitna. John, you remember John Kitna? That means you're old if you remember John Kitna. Bengals, Lions, Cowboys, me, Omar!
2: It's Maller.
3: How about that?
2: To the third degree. This is when Big Ben gets grilled.
0: And to the Koopaloo.
4: Ben, historically, teams that have started a season 0-2 have about an 11% chance of making the playoffs.
0: That's not good, Cool.
4: No, it is not. there are 8 teams in the NFL that have started off 0-2.
0: Yeah.
4: Of those 8 teams, do you think there are any that you think could actually make the playoffs?
0: Yes.

0: that division. And you could argue Tampa Bay also because the southern part of the NFL sucks. But I'm going to go, you asked me, so I'm going to go Texans and the Colts, one of those two. Next!
1: Ben, Baltimore Ravens defensive coordinator Anthony Weaver called Tyler Shuck poor man's Josh Allen.
0: Yeah.
1: And Tyler Shuck actually liked that one. How do you feel about that assessment?
0: I'm not quite there. Shuck's better than I thought he was going to be. I thought he would be terrible. Well, who's this guy? Aw, shucks. You know, the whole, he doesn't look, it reminds me, remember Brett, well, you're younger than I, but when Brett Favre came around, everyone was like, why do you pronounce it like that? And I look at Tyler Shuck and I'm like, that doesn't look like it's supposed to sound.
1: I have to remind myself every time.
0: Right? I'm the same way. But I'll give the guy credit. He played well in the fourth quarter. He outplayed, I'm actually talking about him later on. He outplayed Lamar Jackson down the stretch of that game. Too long drive for the Saints. Two long drives. And I'm not all in yet, but I'll tell you what, I like him more than Kyler Murray. I like, next, quick light.
1: Marvin Harrison Jr. had a donut this past weekend. Is it safe to call him a bust already?
0: Yes. However, I do believe that the Cardinals will end up trading him at the end of the year and somebody else will give him an opportunity because of his name and the bloodlines. Probably the Colts, but he's been terrible. How did we do?
1: You passed this edition.
0: That is a win. Put it on the board. Winner, winner, winner. Chicken.
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3: The Rams dominated the Monday night football matchup with the Giants, winning 28-6. Matthew Stafford, 4 touchdown passes, 1 interception, 327 yards. Giants starting quarterback Jackson Dark limped off on the first drive with a knee injury. He was hit as he threw. The Ravens say wide receiver Zay Flowers has a good shot to play this weekend. He missed Sunday's game with a bad hamstring. Colts wide receiver Alec Pierce could go on IR with a heel injury. The Colts are signing wide receiver Darius Slayton. Eagles tight end Dallas Goedert will miss a few weeks with a sprained MCL, so Philadelphia is signing tight end Zach Ertz. In baseball, a limited schedule, but Baltimore down 3-0 early, beat Toronto 4-3. Pete Alonso hit 2 home runs. He has 40 this year. He hit the go-ahead 2-run homer bottom of the 8th. And Cubs third baseman Alex Bregman hopes to return during the playoffs after Sunday's facial fractures. I'm Steve DeSager.
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0: You want concise? 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
4: They are some angry birds. Angry birds. Welcome in the beginning of another hour of the Ben Maller Show. We are in the air everywhere. Just some fellow taxpayers over here as we are at your audio doorstep. Right there. Right there. Coast to coast, border to border, and beyond. On the vast and appetizingly powerful microphones of FSR emanating live from judgment, as in clouded judgment, guaranteed human from the world famous Fox Sports Radio studios, where Nick in Berkeley, our buddy Ernesto in the Bay, 49er guy, we love Ernesto. And Dominican Mike, another legend. Even Salsa. What happened to Salsa? 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So our lead this hour is from Baltimore. We'll get back to the Monday night game, which was not much of a game. The LA Rams rammed it all day and rammed it all night and rammed it down the throat of the Giants as they get the blowout win there. Jackson Dart hurt. But the lead is from Baltimore, and I got a couple of angry messages, some people on email saying I've lost my mojo, I've lost my way as a talk show host because I didn't talk about this game after we kind of broke down everything on Sunday. And then I think somebody else who used to be an active member of the militia, Spicoli, was also upset with me. And it's not an omission where it's like I wasn't planning on talking about it. I was like, I had a lot to talk about. The Caleb Williams thing kind of hornswoggled the show. The good news is this still has legs. Hallelujah. Hallelujah. You know, I'm never one to dogpile on top of somebody struggling. I don't do that. I don't believe in that kind of radio. Unless I love that type of radio. So the Ravens had an 8-point lead in the fourth quarter. Now, an 8-point lead is not that big a lead. However, you're playing the Saints, not predicted to be a very good team this year, you'd think you're okay. You're okay. The Ravens blew a 17-9 fourth quarter lead in their home opener, and they end up losing 24-17 as

They pitched a shutout offensively in the fourth quarter, and the Saints go marching into the win column. Big underdog, New Orleans, mounting two touchdown drives, while Baltimore's offense manages a single three and out before the final minute of regulation in the game. Now, the reason the game still has legs, I'll tell you why. Do you know why? Because that collapse, that choke job by the Baltimore football team is an NFL high 15th loss since 2021. So the last 5 years, when leading after three quarters, nobody has ridden the vomit comet more than the Baltimore Ravens in the fourth quarter. Now, you got Mr. Multi-Time Platinum MVP, the quarterback there, Lamar Jackson, who attributed the team's recurring malfunction down the stretch to things simply going wrong at the wrong time, he said. That's a quote. When asked post-game, Lamar said, "It's just things simply going wrong at the wrong time." Okay, thank you, Captain Obvious. That is his version of "we sucked at a time you cannot suck." So that is a good jumping off point. Let us discuss the question. How much blame does Lamar Jackson, a two-time MVP, deserve for the Ravens' fourth quarter blues, blowing leads more than any other team in the NFL? So I've got Algebra, Antiques Roadshow, and AirTag. And we will combine all of these things together. And we are going to drive a hard bargain because it is psychological warfare. It is. To lead off, though, we're going to slice up the blame crab cakes. The blame crab cakes, the Cheddar Bay biscuits. We're going to slice those up. And Lamar Jackson gets a jumbo-sized platter. All for himself. He gets the family platter. Enjoy, Lamar. I know it's not as good as those late night food trucks you like so much, but enjoy your jumbo-sized family platter of the crab cakes. All right. And the people calling these late game collapses freak accidents, there are some people saying, well, it's just kind of freaky things that have happened. And it's really not anyone's fault. These people are called dopes. Don't listen to dopes. Don't do it. All right. How many freak accidents does one have to have before you start checking the driver and saying, well, what's going on here? So John Harbaugh is not around anymore. He's out losing games for the Giants on the sidelines there. You can't keep digging him up every time Lamar Jackson and the Ravens have issues. They cough up a furball in the fourth quarter. I can't keep doing that. Now, you got a new guy. You got a new coach, first-year coach Jesse Minter, who's on the sidelines in Maryland there. And Lamar, if you look at this, he's the only common denominator is Lamar Jackson to Baltimore's recurring fourth quarter algebra problem. Now, Lamar, as we talked about, he claims things just went wrong at a time they can't go wrong, which is a wonderful way of saying I sucked at a time you cannot suck, etc. Down the stretch, though, we talked about this in a previous portion of this show, Tyler Shuck turned into a hybrid of Joe Montana and Tom Brady in the fourth quarter, while Lamar turned into Joe Public. And the Ravens defense, always known as one of the better defenses over the years, mostly in the NFL, and they couldn't get a stop to shorten those drives. But Lamar's the Mr. MVP guy. You got to make a play. You only got the ball one time until the very end of the game, and so you've got to take advantage of your opportunities there. And this was, if you looked at what the Saints did, it was death by a thousand paper cuts. As Tyler Shuck attempted 14 passes in the fourth quarter, completed 12 of them. These were high percentage passes. He was taking what the defense gave him for the most part, and he ended up with a passer rating in the fourth quarter, Tyler Shuck, of 125, over 125 for Tyler Shuck. And Lamar was below 15, which I'm told is not good. That is not a gap. That is the Grand Canyon is what that is. And again, so this goes back to Lamar Jackson. And it is interesting to note, Lamar did not get a new contract. We are heading
towards a contract.

track kerfluffle in Baltimore. And if you're looking at the next big name quarterback that could change teams, it is absolutely Lamar Jackson. He's on the short list. And you say, well, it's probably not going to happen, but he didn't have a contract. You lose a few more games like this, and then the Ravens, they don't end up dominating and going deep in the playoffs, and playoff Lamar shows up, and all of a sudden you got to think. All right, furthermore, to San Francisco, or San Francisco adjacent in Santa Clara we go, where over the weekend the 49ers turned the Dolphins into sushi on Sunday. It is not one of the games that we featured. We did not talk about it and went to the mailbag. We talked about Lamar because people complained I didn't talk about Lamar. Well, people complaining. Nick in San Jose, he knows the way to San Jose. Nick is a regular listener. He says he's never called the show before, but he was upset that I did not celebrate the 49ers. Clearly, Nick, not aware that I am not a fanboy guy. And I kind of like the Rams, but I would give the Niners credit if I believe they deserve some extra credit and all that. But Nick was upset because the Niners made old guy history. And he thought we should have at least mentioned the Niners making old guy history. Did you hear what the old guy history was? No? You didn't hear? Okay, good. You didn't hear what it was. So Mike Evans, Kyle Juszczyk, George Kittle, Christian McCaffrey, DeMarcus Robinson, and Deebo Samuel. That is six different 30-plus guys scoring touchdowns to begin the NFL season. All right, that's Mike Evans, Kyle Juszczyk, George Kittle, Christian McCaffrey, DeMarcus Robinson, and Deebo Samuel. Six guys over the age of 30 scoring touchdowns, which is a record, we are told. Yeah, they keep track of everything. There are a lot of people that have no freaking life. No freaking life. So the question, can San Francisco realistically ride this collection of old geezers through an entire NFL season? Because that guy, Nick, he's like, hey, Mal, you got to mention this. Why didn't you mention this? You should have mentioned this. Now, I am flattered, Nick, and there's other stuff that people have sent to me complaining. I am flattered that you believe by me mentioning something on an overnight sports talk radio show that somehow moves the needle. I am truly flattered. I am. So to answer the question, can San Francisco realistically ride this collection of old geezers through the entire season? Can I get a hell to the no? Can I get a hell to the no? Listen, Kyle Shanahan, as long as he's not driving, the owner's not visiting a trailer park in Ohio, and as long as they can keep their top wide receiver, Dejon Love, on the field, they'll be fine. Kyle Shanahan has discovered the NFL's newest market inefficiency. Players old enough to remember VCRs. Players old enough. The Over the Hill Gang 2.0 doing the electric old guy boogaloo. They're doing the electric old guy boogaloo is what they're doing here. So what are these guys? Weekend Warriors? Is that how that works? These old guys for the 49ers. Now forget about Fox or CBS, NBC, YouTube, Amazon, ABC. The 49ers, this roster should be on PBS. The pregame show should be Antiques Roadshow. They can show old leather helmets and things like that for the 49ers, shoulder pads. Now, Shanahan essentially running a, by NFL standards, a young man's game, a retirement community. And get AARP, somebody call AARP and order the commemorative plaque. Make sure you do that. And right now, San Francisco, they're essentially Shanahan and the guys up there are juggling plates at the Retirement Community Center. And they're winning on muscle memory at this point, and industrial strength Bengay is what they're doing. And it's impressive until somebody pulls a hamstring reaching, trying to get that top shelf. There's a thing of Metamucil. They're trying to reach up and get the Metamucil and all that. But it is absolutely adorable here in the early part of the NFL calendar, the month of September. But this 49ers roster has more mileage than a rental car you get from the airport. It's just, there's a lot of miles there. And so what happens when we get into December? Thanksgiving in late November and then early December, and the roster is, the odometer is starting to smoke a little bit. You look at the roster there, you get the ice pack. And

the Niners, instead of scheduling news conferences, they're scheduling orthopedic referrals is what they're scheduling for this roster. So the Niners, it's a good roster, and no one stays healthy in the NFL. That's the issue. And young guys get hurt. That is true. Older guys seem to get hurt more than the younger guys. And so Father Time is just laughing like a hyena, just laughing. In fact, we should point out that Mike Evans, he's already been hurt, listed on the injury report for the 49ers, or at least the coach's spiel, that he's damaged his hip. So it's already starting for the 49ers. Mike Evans is there. And Bosa, he gets hurt all the time, so you figure he's going to get hurt again. He'll get dinged up. All right, last thing, to Indianapolis we go. We had an overtime thriller in Kansas City the other night. Talked about that as the Colts lost on the final play of overtime to Kansas City. And there has been more uptick on behind-the-scenes goings-on in Indianapolis. Mainly the Colts owner, Carly Ursay Gordon, who is being goofed on for her continued roaming on the Colts sidelines, wearing the headset, and she's taking notes. She's got a little clipboard out, and she's taking notes and all that. And so the criticism intensified after Indianapolis ended up losing in overtime to Kansas City here. Many pundits questioning why an owner needs to hover around during games. And included in this, former Green Bay Packers executive Andrew Brandt, who's now just, I guess, a Twitter guy. I don't know. I don't think he works for an NFL team. He's just a Twitter guy. And he said when he saw this bouncing around the echo chamber, when people were asking how does this help the Colts having the owner wandering around the sidelines, he responded by saying it doesn't. It does not. And the argument is that her presence distracts coaches and the players, having the owner walk around the sidelines, and this is a net negative. So the question, you've got this Indianapolis CEO, Carly Ursay Gordon, called out yet again, being a, quote, helicopter owner on the sidelines, roaming around. And the question is this, if you somehow, much like she did, you inherited from a dead parent a football team, and you, let's just say you became the Colts owner, that you, your parents died and they gave you the football team. So you became the owner of the Colts. That's what she got. That's how she got it. So you became the owner of the Colts. Where would you rather be during a close game? Would you rather be in the owner's suite having a nice shrimp cocktail and some truffles? Or would you rather be at the 10-yard line with your clipboard just watching the action? Where would you rather be? All right, that's the question. So I don't know if this is an unpopular opinion or not. Like, everyone's screaming micromanagement. Like, the way I look at it, if I was in that position and somebody gave me the keys to an NFL franchise, I would do exactly what she's doing. I let's keep it completely real here. If my dad gave me an NFL team like her dad gave her an NFL team, you would need a federal court order. A federal court order to drag my fat ass off the sidelines. You just would. You think I'm spending my Sunday afternoon hiding behind tinted glass, eating lobster rolls and high-end sushi? Hell no, I don't even like seafood. No, I don't want any part of that. Absolutely not. You can have your little lobster rolls and all that and hang out with those elitist snobs. I don't want any part of that. Not a chance. So the owner's suite, not really for me. So give me a headset, give me a laminated play sheet, a clipboard, and a couple of pens, and absolutely no qualifications whatsoever. No qualifications. We're good to go. All right. And I would be a terrifying hybrid lab-created monster if I owned an NFL team, because I would not just be sideline owner guy. I would not. I would be Jerry Jones. I would be the general manager. How come he's the only general manager who owns a team? If I owned a team, I would want to be the GM. I would be making unhinged decisions from the upper balcony. That's it. And I would also occasionally be pacing the sidelines when I felt like it,
downstairs. I would be doing all that. And now the

0: Critics can call her Carly Ursay Gordon. They can call her a helicopter owner. And she is basically a human air tech. She's kind of what she's doing. Like for the coaching staff, everywhere they go, there she is. Just like you put an air tag in your suitcase to see why the people at the airport sent it to the wrong airport and where it is and that whole thing. But you have to respect the hustle. You have to respect the hustle that Carly Ursay Gordon, she's getting 10,000 steps every single Sunday or Monday watching the Colts while simultaneously raising her entire coaching staff's blood pressure to the absolute limit. And she can because she owns the team. And we need more owners as GMs, and I think it's hilarious. I think it's so funny. It is the Ben Maller Show as we are just getting started this hour. And coming up a little bit later, we have Maller's Mountain of Money. That'll be coming your way a little bit later. So if you want to play that game, you can start calling for that at 877-99 on Fox. Or if you have a hot take you want to get out into the world, you can call up and scream and shout for that. But time now for the Maller Riddle of the Day. And here is the Maller Riddle of the Day. And it goes to our friends in the North. Oh, well, it turns out Canada consumes more blank per person than any other country in the world. It is estimated that 26 of these per person is consumed annually, and about a billion are sold each year. Again, our friends in Canada consume more blank per person than any other country, with an estimated 26 of these per person annually, and about 1 billion sold each year. That is the Maller Riddle of the Day. If you know the answer, go on X, at Ben Maller. That's at Ben Maller. We'll get to it, and we will do it next. However, it's a block party kind of a day. It is the A block. What hour is it?
1: Number three.
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0: The Ben Maller Show on Fox Sports Radio. Stand by. New software has been found. We're downloading the software. Please wait. Please do not interrupt the power during this process. We are 50% complete right now.
1: Looks like some Smurfs has taken over.
0: Yeah, baby. The gremlins are attacking. Oh, don't feed the gremlins. Mm-mm. If you'd like to be part of this show, call right now. 877-99 on Fox. We're going to play a radio game show coming up in a few minutes.
1: I love games.
0: Well, we're not many shows do this anymore because they're good. But anyway, you can call up and play if you want at 877-99 on Fox. Also on X, at Ben Maller. That's at Ben
2: Maller.
0: He's
2: the daddy.
0: You can answer the Maller riddle of the day. You can also say hello to Lorena with her salmon headphones.
1: That's me.
0: Say hello to her, FSR Tech Queen. She's back from saving the world. And Kubaloob, an All Bronco fan. That's All Bronco fan. Your comments can and will be used against you in the court of sports radio. So please act accordingly.
3: Nice beaver.
0: Here's the Maller riddle of the day. So Canada consumes more blank per person than any other country, with an estimated 26 of these per person annually and about 1 billion sold each year, more than any other country. Now, as you know, Canada does not have the biggest population, but when it comes to this, they're all about it. All right, now let's see. What do we got here? BS was guessed by Femi. They have more BS. Okay. They consume more morning after pills than anyone else. Wow, not a burner. Going right there. Bags of milk from Alf, the alien opiner. I cannot tell you how disappointed I was when we visited our friend Nico in Vancouver, and I went to the store to see the famous bags of milk. And there were no bags of milk.
1: Oh,
0: I was like, well, there must be like a special section of the grocery store in Vancouver that has the bagged milk. And at least I went to two different stores in Vancouver trying to find bagged milk. Total lie, bull crap. Now, maybe other parts of Canada, they have the bagged milk, but they did not have bagged milk in Vancouver at the two stores I went to. Soy milk, guessed by Mr. Irrigation. I see what you did there. What else do we have? Let's see. Page Dan, Canadian bacon. From Chip and the Q's, Perito says Doc Mike's magic potion is the correct answer. The unfound treasure from Oak Island, guessed by Michael in Tulsa. Poutine, of course,

0: from
1: from
0: Kathy and Madison. And Maller Prop Guy said poutine pops. Bill Cosby's poutine pops. Wow. Look at that. Yum, yum. A real Canadian poutine adventure. A spicy chicken feet from Doug. And JT the wingman went with the famous Canadian beaver as the answer. What else do we have? Paige Dash.
2: Nice beaver.
0: Peanut butter and jelly sandwiches with grape jelly. That was from Filler Up Phil, the legend Filler Up Phil. Kev Atomic is back. Did a great tribute to a lost friend. I love that, Kev Atomic. You're allowed to miss the show. You got a life. Smoked pork rolls. Smoked pork rolls from Kev Atomic. Gallons of maple syrup. That's from Tiger Lily in Michigan. Look at that, Tiger Lily coming up big right there. Who else do we have? Cheese burritos from Mad Jack. I did have a delicious homemade Maller burrito. The Maller Mansion there was my lunch.
3: Do you grill your tortilla?
0: I put it, but I do the burrito. There's two different ways. So I have a fryer, so I could make the chimichanga, which is a fried burrito.
3: Oh yeah,
0: It's not the healthiest thing, so I'll normally
3: It
0: is delicious. I'll usually put it in the air fryer. I'll make the burrito and wrap it and put it in the air fryer. It comes out pretty good. The key is the layer. You got to have the cheese, meat, cheese, and then mix in a little hot sauce in there. Man, is that good. Canada consumes classic Coke more than anyone else in the world. That's from Fat Daddy. Who's Daddy? Fat Daddy. A Mountain Dew flavored blank from Pizza Papa. You kind of got it right. All right, let's see, Lorena. Let's see, you've been to Canada now. You've traveled with us to our friends in Canada. Canada consumes more blank per person than any other country, with an estimated 26 of these per person annually. About 1 billion are sold each year.
3: Oh, yeah. See, I was going to say poutine, but I'm going to go with oysters.
0: Oysters? Really? Oysters. Why oysters?
3: I don't know.
0: It's very odd that you would say oysters. That is...
3: Darn, I thought you were going to say it is oysters.
0: No, it's donuts. Donuts. They eat more donuts per capita in Canada than anywhere else. More donuts per person than any other country. 26 donuts per person, and about 1 billion donuts are sold each year. Of course, they've got Tim Hortons, which is a famous donut shop in Canada. Now, I got that from my friends at the Reed Wilkins Show in Edmonton. I made the rare and appropriate appearance during daytime hours. And I like these guys. These are good dudes. Jay and Reed, they host a show in Edmonton, and every once in a while they'll reach out to me to come on there as a guest. Rare and appropriate. No, I'll do like 10 minutes, you know. And
3: they'll ask a few more seconds up here with the Gremlins.
0: And they'll ask me Canadian trivia. You know, they'll ask me Canadian trivia and stuff like that.
3: Oh, Canada.
0: And they ask me a music question. And I tried to tell them I do not have the music gene. I like music. I just don't have the music gene. And then they mentioned the name Shania Twain, a great Canadian country.
3: I've heard some rumors about her.
0: Oh, really? Well, we're not sure. But she was actually here years ago, which there used to be a country music show in the early days of Fox Sports Radio. Down the hall, there was a very well-known country music show that worked out of here. And this, our studio, before it was Rush Limbaugh's studio, he's dead now, but his old studio. And then it was Steve Harvey's studio. Before that, it was a show called Rockline. And they actually had a live studio audience in here, and they'd have very famous musicians. Anyway, the whole point is that he mentioned Shania Twain. And I was like, well, I ran into her, like not literally, but like I saw her wandering around the hallways here on that country music show. This is many, many, many years ago. And she even parked her tour bus outside the studio, like giant rock and roll, you know, country music tour bus outside the...
3: Did you ask for a tour of the tour bus?
0: No. I am an introvert, Lorena. I do not...
3: She has a back door you could walk
0: through. All right, calm down. Calm down, please. My God, it's a family show. Let's go to Kent... Oh, no! I hung up on Can't Close the Deal, Neil!
3: No.
0: Call back, Neil! Oh, no! Oh, man, I was looking forward to that. That's a legend, Can't Close the Deal, Neil. And my fat finger... hit the wrong button.
3: My fat fingers do that too sometimes.
0: No, but that's not right. Hey, you know, Neil, we're friends. He and his son, Corbin, we hung out in Cincinnati. He drove down to the Maller meet and greet. in Kentucky, and we went to the Reds game. He was part of the gaggle with Tommy from Atlanta, Queen Roxanne, and all the rest there, Robbie. We all went and hung out at the Reds game. And then we went and had ice cream, and then we took off to Buc-ee's, like the greatest night of our lives there. I mean, living large. We hit all the key tourist spots in Cincinnati. We went to that park where they have the – it's actually in Kentucky where they have the famous shot if you're an old geezer like me and you grew up with WKRP in Cincinnati back in the day. And that there's a famous scene, the skyline of Cincinnati. It's actually from across the way in Kentucky. And there's that. So there's a random factoid. Mike writes in from Northern California, and he says, hey, Ben, I haven't heard you mention the latest Colin Kaepernick story. Why not? And the reason we haven't mentioned the latest, I mean, Kaepernick is yet again, I guess, yapping. He's a race hustler, and I'm not interested anymore. We've moved on from that. We've gone a different direction. But I'm glad he's able to make a living as a race hustler. There's a lot of money in that. And so good for him. If that's what he chooses to do, I just am not really that interested. And there's other things to talk about. Now, I'm of the point. Now, if there's nothing else that I find interesting, I might dabble at some point with Kaepernick and talk about his stuff. But give him credit. The guy wasn't very good at football at the end. He got benched, and then he made this whole to-do, and then he ended up finding a path for a second career, and people pay him a lot of money, I guess. I've heard he makes, I don't know how much he makes, but people have said he makes a lot of money doing this. And so if I was making a lot of money and that was my agenda, I would continue that because I want to make a lot of money. So I totally get it. I'm not going to push back on that. All right, we have a game. We have a game, so let's welcome our contestants right now. That way Coop won't bitch and complain. We didn't have enough time for the game. You sabotaged the game. All right, so let's welcome in our contestants. We have Joey, who's in Houston. Hello, Joey. Welcome. You're going to play Maller's Mountain of Money. Hello, Joey.
1: What's going on, Mr. Maller?
0: Talking into a microphone in a dark studio, and I feel terrible because I just hung up on Can't Close the Deal, Neil. And what brings you to the show here, Joey? What are you doing up at this hour?
1: I work at a plant where we make steam and electricity, so it runs 24/7.
0: All right, nice. And so you're around a lot of machinery and things, I would imagine, yes?
1: Yes, sir. I'm on my way home, so that's the best part.
0: All right. All right. Good shift at work there.
2: You're doing it right now.
0: What? I'm just trying to know the people, Coop. I'm trying to learn about the people. All right. I guess I can't learn about your life, Joey. Coop's yelling at me. All right. Who do you want to partner up with, Joey? You got me, Ben, Coop, or if you really want a good time, Lorena.
1: Oh, well, since you got to know me, I'm going to go with you, Mr. Ben.
0: All right, we're in it, man. We're going to get this done, Joey. Hold on a sec. And we have Brandon in Kansas City. Hello, Brandon. Welcome.
4: Benny and the Jets. Let's go. 2-0, baby.
0: All right.
4: Red and gold until I'm dead and cold. Let's go. Come on.
0: Until the casket drops. Now, I've actually met Brandon at the Kansas City meet and greet.
4: So I know you,
0: so I don't need to ask you 10 questions about your life. So who would you like to partner up with?
4: Hey, give me Coop, since he has me hanging on hold all the time.
0: Coop is a tribute to you. What are the categories here? Quickly, Coop, let's get this game set up, and then we'll have it on the other side.
2: All right, this is the Joan Jett edition of Maller's Mountain of Money. She turns 68 years old today.
0: Happy birthday.
2: The categories are You Don't Know What You've Got, Bad Reputation, I Love Rock and Roll, and Everyday People. Joey, you were on first. Which category would you like?
1: Everyday People.
2: Everyday People.
0: Everyday People.
2: All right, Brandon, how about you?
4: Give me I Love Rock and Roll.
2: All right.
0: All right, guys, hold on a sec. We will have Maller's Mountain of Money in its entirety. We'll get to that, and we will do it next.
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2: Good Lord, that's a lot of money.
1: Do you have what it takes to get to the top? Probably not.
0: Let's welcome in our friend Joey from Houston. He makes electricity, and he's off now.
3: And steam.
0: He uses steam and all that. Joey's going to partner up with me, Brandon, in Kansas City. Chiefs fan till the casket drops. He's teamed up with Coop. And Joey, you were up first. You picked everyday people. Would that be correct?
4: Yes, sir.
0: All right. We need the first and last name of these random athletes. And here we go. 45 seconds on the clock. We're on our way. Go. Basketball player known as the mailman.
4: Carl Malone.
0: Yes, the pitcher for the Mariners. He also pitched for the Astros, known as the Big Unit.
4: Randy Johnson.
0: A quarterback for Texas who led them to a championship, won the Heisman, then flopped.
4: Vince Young.
0: Yes. Running back from Ohio State, played for the Tennessee Titans.
4: Eddie George.
0: Yes. Nicknamed the Snake for the Arizona Cardinals back in the...
4: Jake Plummer.
0: Good job. Basketball player for the Mavericks. He played for the Pistons, the Utah Jazz. Traded for Adrian Dantley back in the day.
4: Pass.
0: Oh, I said his name. That's right. Bad job by me. Former mayor of Detroit. He played for the Pistons. He's still alive. He's played for the Pistons back in the 60s. No?
3: 160 points.
0: All right.
3: You lose points for saying the name?
0: No, you don't. thanks for trying to be a schmuck. No, you don't. 160 points. I was trying to say, I think, of Mark Aguirre. I said Adrian Dantley, who was who we were looking for. So obviously that didn't count. And Dave Bing was the guy that was the mayor of Detroit.
5: Brandon, we have I Love Rock and Roll. These athletes all love rock and roll.
0: Don't choke.
5: 45 seconds on the clock. Are you ready, Brandon?
0: Don't choke.
6: Let's go.
5: All right, let's begin. The Splash Brother, currently the star of the Warriors.
6: Steph Curry.
5: Yes. Taylor Swift's husband.
6: Travis Kelce.
5: Yes. The best catcher of all time for the Dodgers and the Mets.
6: Mike Piazza.
5: Yes. The best skateboarder of all time.
6: Tony Hawk.
5: Yes. This guy is one of the best closers of all time. Longtime San Diego Padre. All right, we'll skip it. Former linebacker for USC, I think. He was the coach of the Jaguars.
6: Jack Del Rio.
5: Yes. This guy was an offensive lineman for the Saints.
6: Relax, Ben. I'm joking. Banter.
3: Please make it appropriate banter.
0: Sounded like...
3: I dumped it because that's exactly what it is.
0: All right. Well, that's a demerit for Coop. We'll take off 20 points. Actually, 30 points.
5: No, stop it.
3: Yeah, I don't know.
5: Right.
3: Our throw to break 10 is going to be off.

0: Joey, we have, what do we got? You don't, what do we got? Bad reputation and you don't know what you've got.
1: Bad reputation.
0: All right, these sports figures all had bad reputation. Are you ready?
1: Yes, sir.
0: All right, well, we're 45 seconds on the clock, and away we go. All right, quarterback for the Cleveland Browns right now, played for the Texans.
1: Johnny Manziel. The Browns. All right, John Watson.
0: A great UFC star. He fought. He fought a fight against Money Mayweather. A few years back.
1: Manny Pacquiao?
0: No. Irish guy. All right.
1: Conor McGregor.
0: Yes, a wide receiver for the Steelers. He went nutso at the end of his career with Tampa Bay, did jumping jacks off the field.

0: Exactly.
1: Oh my! No! Oh my God!
0: That's out. Wow.
2: 190. You missed. You missed Joe Paterno, Wander Franco.
1: What else did he miss?
2: Antonio Brown.
1: Antonio. Oh my God.
2: Yeah. Okay, Brandon. We have. You don't know what you've got. These athletes were all traded before they reached superstardom. 45 seconds of the clock. Let's begin. This guy was drafted by the Suns, was traded to the Mavericks, then became a multi-time MVP with the Suns again. Long hair, point guard, white guy.
0: Dirk Nowitzki.
2: No.
1: Oh, my God. White he's not going to get it done. We won the game.
2: Oh, my God.
1: We won the game. Oh, my God.
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0: What you need to know.
3: The Rams' Matthew Stafford threw four touchdown passes in LA's win over the Giants Monday night, 28-6. Stafford with 327 yards passing, 8 catches for Devontae Adams, 195 yards and 2 scores. His teammate Puka Nacua was out, missing practice again Saturday with a hip injury. Giants starting quarterback Jackson Dart limped off on the first drive with a knee injury. Falcons quarterback Michael Penix will start this Thursday's game, coming back from last year's torn ACL. The Vikings will start quarterback Kyler Murray this week. He has cleared concussion protocol. Washington QB Jaden Daniels will see specialists on Tuesday and Wednesday after Sunday's dislocated elbow. And Bears quarterback Caleb Williams is likely out this week. He's not due to practice after Sunday's hamstring injury. And in baseball, the Orioles beat Toronto 4-3. Pete Alonso, 2 home runs. He has 40 this season. I'm Steve DeSager.
0: It's time.
4: Anybody hear that?
0: Put your big boy pants on.
4: Fairly alarmed here.
0: Tighten those laces.
5: Scared to close my eyes.
0: Get ready. It's happening.
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0: Here he comes. It's him.
7: Here I am. Ta-da!
8: Look out! No!
9: Uh-oh. We're in trouble.
7: This is a big deal.
0: Oh, yeah. That's the stuff. Now, live from the Fox Sports Radio studios, here he is, Ben Maller.
7: It has been said that the revenge game best served with a convenient leak. Yeah, what? What? Welcome in the beginning of another hour of the Ben Maller Show. We are in the air everywhere. Fellow townspeople, as we have a full tilt boogie woogie right here, coast to coast, border to border, and beyond, on the vast and scrumptiously powerful microphones of FSR emanating live from the lounge, the lit lounge, because these takes are smoking hot, guaranteed human. 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We like to call it the Roach Motel. And that is where Yankee fan Jill from Minnesota, Kathy in Madison, even Claire B., our friend Eileen, who's banned from social media, she's a naughty one, in San Francisco. They all say, hey, Maller, can you give us the inside on the Express? 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Let's see, I think it was it Nostradinus or Joey the Bellman who said, Ben, can you tell me about the king? 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The wait is over. Football is here. 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The crown is yours. We had an NFL game on Monday night. Not a good one. Turns out the Rams, the autopsy was premature. Rams are back in the win column. Aaron Donald played. The Rams had an easy time thanks to Jackson Dart getting hurt for the Giants. 7 plays into the game, and the L.A. Rams were rumbling and stumbling, and the Giants were a-bumbling. The Rams put up 481 yards of offense. Matthew Stafford, 4 touchdown passes. The Giants, with Jameis Winston looking like he should be back on Netflix or Fox doing cheeseball television. He played like a guy who's retired and went to do TV. Winston, horrific for the Giants, and they are 1-1. Jackson Dart. We'll find out.

out later today how long he's going to be out. The overnight estimate. We did a full monologue on this game earlier, so you can go back and hear the podcast later. But the estimate is from anywhere from a couple of weeks to 6 weeks, he'll be out. We'll see if that holds when they get back to the doctors in New York. The Giants probably landing either now or shortly, I would think, based on when they got all their gear packed up, got to the airport, headed out of L.A., and then took the red-eye flight, maybe a little longer before they get done. Anyway, our lead this hour is not about that game. Our lead this hour is from Pittsburgh, PA. And it is not yet again about Aaron Rodgers calling out his coaching staff, which he did. It's a contract standoff at the Steeler Motel involving defensive back Joey Porter Jr., which continues. It's a cold war going on right now. So if you have not been keeping track of this, perhaps not. Pittsburgh, the latest reports, the Steelers, who are off to the 1-1 start, the win doesn't really count. They played Atlanta. Atlanta just gave away the first two games, starting Cooper Rush. Anyway, Pittsburgh offered Joey Porter Jr. a deal, according to the latest chatter, that would have been just north of $27 million this year. His salary would have been $27 million. That is a massive raise. Remember, most companies are too cheap to give raises to their employees. They don't take care of their employees. The Steelers were offering a massive raise to their employee from about $4 million to $27 million. Now, from the old country, that seems like a pretty nice thing to do. A final year of his rookie contract, blah, blah, blah, blah, blah. And it turns out that Porter said, ixnay on the DLA. I'm not taking it. Now, we don't know all the fine print, and so it's possible that it was a fake offer, one of those faux offers that teams like to do. With the final year of his rookie deal, he would have made a lot more money. Porter said, no, no, no, no, no, I'm not going to do that, and that's it. So at the moment, the two sides are not negotiating. The Steelers have a no-negotiation policy once the season begins. So Porter turning down a big contract, that's the headline. That's the headline, and it is a good jumping-off point. Let us discuss the question, what does this reported $27 million offer tell you about where the Steelers are and where Joey Porter stands? Like those two, where do they stand, Steelers and Joey Porter? So I've got Jersey Mike's, Sweet Spot, and Knee Pads. And we will combine all of these things together, and we are going to have a smorgasbord with a little jambalaya, and then we'll have the gabagool, because you got to have the gabagool and the baba ganoush. And we'll even throw in some matzo ball soup. Why not? Have a little bit of this, a little bit of that. That's like a potluck type situation. So first of all, to answer the question, what does the reported $27 million offer that was rejected tell you about where the Steelers and Joey Porter stand at this point, Joey Porter Jr.? So first of all, what impeccable timing. Absolute impeccable timing here. Joey Porter Jr. has been doing what? He has been capital M malingering. Capital M malingering. And how do I know that? The Steelers know it. Like anybody with half a brain knows it. Now, there's always those softies out there. I always believe the players. No one would ever fake an injury. There's a word for these people. Idiots. All right, so Joey Porter has been malingering, and he's milking every possible soft tissue injury to avoid having to play in these games. He's missed both games so far this season, 0-2. The Steelers believe he could play. He's like, I ain't playing. You ain't paying. A new contract, I ain't playing. That's it. So this has been going on, and then all of a sudden, we talked about the great timing award, the good timing award, and so suddenly he rejects the payday that happened a couple weeks ago, and it's like he gets his own gender reveal party as a result. Now, the Steelers didn't do this right away. They gave Joey Porter Jr. a chance to play in the first two games. He chose not to. They believe he is a healthy scratch. And so they gave him the gender reveal party, and they leaked
Obviously, you ask who leaks a story like this. It did.

0: didn't come from Joey Porter Jr. It came from the Pittsburgh Steelers. So they deputized a useful idiot in the Pittsburgh media, the local media there. And this is pure organizational napalm by the Pittsburgh Steelers. That's what it is. It's a calculated payback. Does anyone think differently? Do you think? I don't think differently. That's obviously my position. Do you think differently? It's calculated by the management there in Pittsburgh. Joey Porter's making them look bad because he didn't want to play, even though he is under contract this year for like almost $4 million. So it's very awkward. He's doing this little dipsy-do, this dance, injury dance. I ain't playing. And that's it. And so if Porter thought he could exploit every single ache for contract leverage, the Pittsburgh Steelers decided, you know what? We can play that game too. We're going to make this radioactive is what we're going to do. And that's apparently what they've decided to do. Basically, the Steelers just added a new item to the local menu at Jersey Mike's there in Pittsburgh. And it's a sandwich named after the Steeler player that doesn't want to play, the malingering Joey Porter Jr. It's Joey Porter Jr.'s hoagie. It's a manure hoagie. Yum, yum to my tum tum. Giant size, extra onions and garlic with $27 million worth of crap piled right on top. Enjoy. Chef's kiss. Now, the message is rather clear. You don't want to play. We gave you 2 weeks to play. You're healthy. We've determined you're healthy. You don't want to play. We gave you two chances. You said no. Okay, fine. So we're going to embarrass you. Because for most people, most working class people, if somebody offered you a $20 million raise, I mean, I haven't gotten a raise in years. I get a $20 million raise? Are you kidding me? All right? And you're like, I don't want that. Good luck. I hope you enjoy your terrible towel. So this is the Steelers saying, hey, you mess with us, we're going to mess with you. Hope you enjoy that. Meanwhile, we go to Dallas where the Cowboys quarterback Dak Prescott, the one and only Dakota Prescott. Well, if you saw, he broke Tony Romo's franchise record for touchdowns, 249 career touchdowns. Now, a Dak Prescott record, so congratulations to him. He also is just 10 regular season wins behind Troy Aikman for the all-time Cowboys record of 94 wins. And based on the amount of time left on Dakota Prescott's contract, he's locked up at $60 million a year through 2028. It would be hard to imagine he does not end up getting the record for wins. Now, I'd mentioned in previous hours, I got some people complaining that I didn't rip Lamar Jackson, so I took care of that. People upset about the 49ers not getting love for having old guys. I bring this up because Mike from Fort Worth reached out on the mail email, and he is upset as well. He said that we failed to properly celebrate Dak Prescott's Cowboys record. And he says this is not Jacksonville, Mike wrote. This is not the Arizona Cardinals. This is the Dallas Cowboys. That deserves some attention on your show. So Mike was annoyed by that. And much like the idiots that emailed me earlier that were upset that I didn't talk about their particular teams, I'm flattered that you think getting some attention on an overnight talk show matters. Thank you for that.
1: It's a big deal.
0: Apparently, it's a big deal. Yes, according to these jackasses. I love you. I say that with all the love. You know, people say you're mean to the people. No, I say that with love. Jack wagon, jackass, whatever. I just say it with love. I do. Yeah. Anyway, so let's form it this way. The question is this. Does Dakota Prescott, Dak Prescott, deserve flowers for passing Tony Romo's Cowboys franchise record for touchdown passes, or alternative theory, does postseason failure swallow the accomplishment? Well, I sit here on the throne at the bully pulpit, and last I checked, I'm looking behind me here. I see a big sign with the logo and all that, and the company logo, and I don't see a 1-800-Flowers logo anywhere here. I don't see any flower shop. It's a radio.

radio show. It's a radio show, Mike. That's what it is. Now, that said, listen, Dak Prescott, I am impressed. And as much as I've been critical of Dak over the years, I really believe he should be writing a get-rich-quick book, because this guy has mastered it. He really has. So you talk about overachieving in life, and Dak Prescott has done that. He mastered the modern quarterback sweet spot. What is the modern quarterback sweet spot? It's being productive enough to get paid buco bucks, competitive enough to sell hope, but utterly without any results when the games really matter in January. In fact, he is the worst quarterback in terms of lack of playoff success with longevity the NFL's ever seen. We are in uncharted waters here, that Dak Prescott has been able to keep his job as long as he has. This is the personification of what's known as the Peter Principle. As Dak Prescott has reached his highest level of incompetence, quarterback, starting quarterback for the Dallas Cowboys, and he stayed there. And for that, I will give him some flowers. It is tremendous. Dak is the perfect Jerry Jones quarterback. Now, what is the perfect Jerry Jones quarterback? He's good enough to beat enough bad teams like the Commanders and the Cowboys, will win enough, not too much, but they'll win enough to be relevant. Of course, with the Jerry Jones marketing, they're always relevant. But Dak is never successful enough to take away the spotlight from Jerry Jones. Jerry Jones never wakes up and says, oh my God, Dak Prescott's more popular than I am. It'll never happen because Dak's not good. He's a choke artist in big games. He's got a glitch in the programming. And so for Jerry, it's like, this is great. I get to play GM and I can make all these moves. And yeah, sure, Dak now owns Dallas's career record for passing yards and touchdowns. And he's only a couple of playoff. He's got two playoff wins. So he doesn't have to worry about catching the all-time record for playoff wins. And to all that, we say, whoop-dee-damn-doo. Dallas has not reached the NFC Championship game since the 95 season. Dak Prescott was not even 2 years old the last time the Cowboys got to an NFC Championship game. His career has been the football version of Groundhog Day. It has. Dak wakes up every September, puts on that Cowboy star on the helmet, puts up some numbers. Dallas gets called a contender. And Jerry gets maximum airtime. And then all of a sudden, just like that old movie, Groundhog Day, Sonny and Cher start playing, and then the playoffs arrive, and it all goes to hell. It all goes to hell. It's never his fault. It's always somebody else's fault. All right, final thought. I didn't want to mention the story out of Western New York. I thought it was interesting. John Murphy. You have no idea who that is, do you? No? It's a generic name, John Murphy. A lot of dudes named John Murphy. John Murphy was the longtime voice of the Buffalo Bills, and he has been denied access this season. He has not been given a media credential to cover the Bills at their new stadium, the monstrosity by the lake there. And he called Buffalo Bills games on the radio for 34 years. That's a generation and a half. A generation and a half that he called Bills games. Murphy did an interview recently, and he claimed that he believes it's retaliation. He didn't say 100%, but he thought it was retaliation. Why would the Bills be retaliating to an old guy that used to do their games on radio? Well, he believes it's retaliation because he wrote a column. He does a part-time media gig for a TV station in Buffalo. He wrote a column on their website identifying Coach Joe Brady, the rookie head coach of the Buffalo Bills, as the biggest threat to the team's success. Okay, so he wrote that. Now, this guy Murphy says that some vice president for the Bills you've never heard of assured him back in July that he would be fine to cover the team, he'd be allowed to cover the team, etc. He'd have a media credential, and that's that. However, just two days after the negative column appeared, Murphy learned that he would not be receiving media access
the timing raising rather obvious questions here. So the question we have, is it fair or foul?

0: Owl. We'll keep it simple. Fair or foul, longtime radio play-by-play guy John Murphy being denied access as a member of the media there for the Bills. So we are suspecting foul play. We are suspecting foul play on this one. You don't have to prove retaliation to recognize when the timing smells a little fishy. Yes. So if Murphy, let's do the hypothetical. I believe in the multiverse. So let's go to the dimension of the multiverse where this guy, John Murphy, the old Bills play-by-play guy, had written a glowing column licking all over how great the Bills are and this guy, Joe Brady, and just a total fanboy column, which a lot of you idiots love. Would he have still lost his seat, his media access? Methinks not. Methinks that is not the case. So for years, and I know times have changed, and I get it. I knew this was coming. One of the people at Major League Baseball told me when they started MLB.com, give it time, Ben. Eventually, no one's going to hear anything negative. And I said, I don't believe you. And they were right. You know, all these leagues do it. Younger people grew up with this. This is how all they know. They know fanboy media. And so there was a point, believe it or not, I was alive, I'm getting old, where media credentials were supposed to facilitate reporting, criticism, all that stuff. It wasn't just a tool to flatter the hometown team. And we've changed. Like, it's why you get, and this is what you like apparently, you get knee pad wearing, toe licking suck ups in the media. Most of the local media is like that. That's just, and I've traveled a lot and I've been around, and a lot of the local media, they all are wired the same way. And especially like NFL teams in smaller markets like Buffalo, the people that work for these teams are so thin skinned. When it comes to criticism, they have no room for it. No room for it from the local media. And these NFL organizations, you think these multi-billion-dollar NFL teams would have some thick skin and be like, who cares? It doesn't matter. And there was a point where people said any publicity is good publicity. It's like, as long as it's not too dark, you can be critical. In fact, there has been research that points out, and I know this. I did I did Dodger talk for a while. I did briefly. I filled in, believe it or not, on the Red Sox postgame thing. And I knew both cases. When the team lost, there were people fired up and angry. When the team won, it was like, I don't really care. It was like, oh, they're supposed to win. That's it. But the emotional reaction when a team loses. So negativity obviously does get more attention. And yet these teams, despite being worth billions and billions of dollars, they want local people to just kiss the ring. Kiss the ring. In this case, Buffalo, drink the Buffalo Bills flavored punch bowl. That's it. Nevertheless, I do believe in this respect, 34 years calling Bills games entitles this guy Murphy to special consideration. That's the way it is. And Murphy's, decades. You know how many bad Buffalo Bills games he called? Yeah, he was there when the Bills were in the Super Bowl period, and they lost all those years. Most of the time, they weren't very good. And so in the past, you were always grandfathered in if you were in that situation. In this case, not so much. It is the Ben Maller Show, but it happens all the time. Listen, the Dodgers do the same thing. They get rid of old-time guys because they got to have room for the Otani media. That's how these teams operate. 877-99-ON-FOX is the number, 877-996-6369. Also on X, at Ben Maller. Well, we're not happy to report, but it's true. The woke fun police have killed another jolly athlete, has been taken down by the woke fun police. We'll get to that. And also a quarterback, we mentioned this earlier, we'll get to it now, a quarterback being pressured to play, or is he being pressured to play? We'll get to that as well. We will do it next. However, it is the A Block. Let's go to the Lorena Theater, Sherman Oaks, California, Ventura Boulevard. See what hour it is.
1: Number four.
0: Oh, big jazz hands right there. Every sports season. By the way, you sounded great yesterday when you did hour four. Never. Oh, you never sounded better.
1: Thanks.
0: You're welcome. A little more masculine than normal.
1: I had a voice modulator.
0: Yes, very masculine. 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

show on Fox Sports Radio as we continue on. Early morning now. We've been here all night. Yapping away. Howling at the moon. If you'd like to be part, give us a buzz right now. 877-99 on Fox. 877-996-6369. Also on X at Ben Maller. That's at Ben Maller. Be part of the program that way. Lorena is here. She's back. Say hello to Lorena, FSR Tech Queen. And right over there, Koopa Loop at A Bronco Fan. That is A Bronco Fan. Your comments can and will be used against you in the court of sports radio, so please act accordingly. And coming up later this hour, we will have Sight to Bite, the great sports radio mystery. I did want to mention this, so we don't talk too much college football here because the NFL is more important to us, and we love the NFL and kind of pays the bills around here. But I was bummed out, not surprised, but the woke fun police have taken another victim. So Arch Manning thought an AI video was funny. This offended people that have no sense of humor and really the scum of the earth. And so Arch Manning had his weekly news conference on Monday, his first since the knuckleheads got upset with him because he enjoyed an AI-generated video involving Holly Rowe. And so how do you think Arch Manning acted? Did you think we got the fun-loving, ha-ha, I love life, I'm on top of the world, I'm the quarterback of the top team in college football, and I got the Manning bloodline, so I'm a made man in the mafia, the Manning mafia. You think we got that version of Arch Manning? Hell no! No. Instead, we got a very reserved Arch Manning. I was there Monday. Short answers, no real joking, no real emotion from Arch Manning. This is what you people do. I hope you enjoy yourself. I hope you losers enjoy yourself. So we had a guy that was young guy living life on top of the world, and you morons bludgeoned him. So I hope you enjoy it. That's you. You did that. I didn't do that. I don't care. I didn't think the video was funny. If he thought it was funny, who the hell cares? You people care. You morons care. And now you've destroyed Arch Manning. Now we've gotten buttoned up vanilla Arch Manning because of you. I hope you're happy. I hope that makes you happy. Meanwhile, how about the Florida coach, the Gators, the number 21 team in the country? They opened up a 3.5-point favorite at home against number 4 Ole Miss. Apparently, nobody told their coach that this was the case. As John, was it Summerall, I believe his name? Yeah. Was stunned by the betting line. He said, when he was brought up to him in the news conference, he said, quote, "There's a lot of good drugs out there." How did you not know the gambling line? All these coaches want to be underdogs all the time. They all do. All right, let's go to the phones. Let's say hello to Eeny, Meeny, Miny, Moe. Let's say hello to Danny DeVito. Our favorite, well, one of our, we have a lot of great trash men in Boston. But we love Danny DeVito, who very rarely calls anymore because he's changed his schedule. Hello, Danny. Welcome.

0: Ben, what's going on? I try to call Ben, you know, at least like once a week, but it's more like once a month, I believe now. But I try to call in. But Ben, an embarrassment to the league, NFL. Now, I placed this bet knowing I was going to win. Now, normally before I place a bet, I get nerves, you know, nervous, all that. But I knew the Carolina Panthers were going to beat the Falcons with Cooper Rush at quarterback. I knew, Ben. It was easy money. I normally have a set rate that I bet on these games. And I went all out on Sunday, and I didn't have to sweat that. That is, how do you feel about this guy, Ben, starting these games? I absolutely love it. I cash out on this guy. I hope he starts again on Thursday night. I was told he's not going to start, though.
1: Yeah, yeah. Cooper Rush should be sent out of the country. He's been so bad. And the Falcons have had, we gave this stat the other night, Danny, the Falcons have had some terrible quarterbacks over the years. And it turns out that he is among the worst of the worst in the history of the Atlanta Falcons, Cooper Rush, after two games. Like, you got to go back to the early 80s and the 70s, the Stone Age, to find quarterbacks that were as bad as Cooper Rush. But, yeah, he's out. Good job by you finding that. I was on Carolina also in that game. I normally don't like road favorites, but you're right. Yeah, Atlanta just threw away the first two games of the year starting that guy. They had no chance. And now,
0: no, definitely not.
1: And now you got to look for spots like that. It's a good job by you. And
0: yes. Yeah. Well, Ben, about a decade ago, there was a guy that it was the same type of player, and his name was Curtis Painter. So every time he started, I just bet against him. Remember Curtis Painter?
1: I do. Yes.
0: Brutal. And I got a walk for you, too, this week. Sunday, Jacksonville will beat the Patriots. The Patriots are not good, Ben. I don't think they are. And I question about Drake May. I have some serious red flags about Drake May. I don't know where it's at.
1: They're a little sluggish there. They don't get a lot of style points. What, they scored 13 points on offense? And it was bad,
0: Ben. It was a sloppy game. Bad. May he's still throwing those picks left and right. It's bad.
1: All right. Well, Danny, thank you. The great Curtis Painter, who didn't play very long. Didn't he play with the Colts back in the day?
2: Yes.
1: Yeah. There you go.
0: The Colts.
1: Not a good era of Colts football. Thank you. All right. There's the great Danny DeVito checking in. Now, you know, we're not a morning show. And if we were a morning show, we'd get paid more money, you know, get the company would like us and all that stuff. And if we were a morning show, we could do shout outs. We can't do birthday shout outs. So I can't wish happy birthday to Corbin, my friend Corbin, who may or may not be related to his dad. Can't close the deal, Neil. Cannot do it. I wish I could, Corbin. You know, I'm very busy here doing the overnight show and have fond memories. Corbin was one of the guys that we got to hang out with at the Reds game.
3: Cumpleaños feliz.
1: I believe that was his first Major League Baseball game. You always remember your first.
4: Happy birthday, you
1: to
4: old
1: go to
4: that,
1: the Reds game and then to have the ice cream, the whole thing. Just a wonderful time meeting him, and he reminds me, the great thing about Corbin, and this is not a shout-out, Corbin, so don't get your ego up, is that he kind of reminds me of how I look like at his age, so I know the life he's living. I know the life. Like, you know, he's a bigger guy and all that. I know how big an a-hole the kids at school can be and all that stuff. Hopefully things have been different. I don't think people change that much. I think they're still a-holes
5: at school.
1: I don't
5: know. Ever since Rick Ross, you know, bigger men have been really popular.
1: Not on the elementary school playgrounds. But anyway, listen, Corbin, again, this is not a birthday shout-out, but there you go. So, JT the Wingman says, bad job by you, Ben. Joey Porter Jr. would be getting a sandwich named after him at Permanente Brothers in Pittsburgh. They are sworn enemies of things from Jersey. Be better and do better. Yeah. Okay. Getting a lot of love from the Raider Nation there, Coop. They love the fact that I'm calling out their ridiculous overreaction to beating the Dolphins and the Chargers.
2: I saw that. Even some wannabe host of some Raider YouTube show. Did you see that?
1: Yes, and a very well-known stand-up comedian who is a listener to the show who's been on the Joe Rogan podcast also has picked up on the...
2: I didn't see that one.
1: Yes, people very upset.
2: I find that funny that they're so upset because all you're saying really is, you know...
1: I'm not impressed.
2: Yeah, because you beat two crap teams.
1: Exactly, that's my point.
2: Like, cool, you're 2-0.

0: but, you know, let's wait till you actually have a decent win.
1: Well, my whole point was the Raiders have fallen so far as a franchise that their fan base now, they're standing at attention coup. I think I can say that, at the 2-0 start. Well, let's see. Well,
0: which is fair, I think.
1: I will give them, if they go out and beat Kansas City in week four, and that's at home, that's in Vegas. If they, I will say they're legit. If they can go out and beat Kansas City at home, I'd say, okay, we got something. Divisional game at home. Kansas City will be a small favorite in that game.
0: Who do they play this upcoming week?
1: This week they play the Saints, and that's in New Orleans. They'll lose that game.
0: I was going to say, if they beat the Saints, I'll say, you know. Hey, that's poor man Josh Allen out there.
1: I don't know about that. I don't know about that one. Let's go to Raj. Is it Rajvi? Is that his name? Am I saying it right? I'm butchering his name. That's a bad job by me. I apologize. Rajiv. I'm sorry. Rajiv, I apologize. But you have a...
2: No, man. It's all right.
1: Rajiv, what's going on? You're in Arlington. All right. What do you got? You got a story for me? What do you got?
2: Rajiv in Arlington. Thanks, man. I appreciate it. You made an effort to get the name right. Appreciate that. So a longtime fan of yours. Been listening like 20 years. Like, I remember when you predicted North Carolina would win the 05 championship, for example.
1: Look at that. You see that? I get some things right. You know why? Because I'm a distant relative of Nostradamus and friend of Nostradinus. That's why.
2: Yeah.
1: That's right. 20-year-old prediction. 20-year-old prediction. Yes.
2: Hey, are you still having a Naismith vote, or did you not have that anymore?
1: With the whole roast thing, we do the lame jokes every week.
0: No, he asked if you had the vote.
2: Roast, the Naismith vote. You used to have the Naismith vote, right?
1: No. It's the, not that. The John R. Wooden Award, the most coveted award in all of college basketball. I have a vote for the John R. Wooden Award, Mr. College Basketball over here. Damn right.
2: Hey, I wanted to bring this up. I know you covered the Dodgers in the late 90s and stuff like that.
1: Yeah.
2: And I know you also mentioned your, let's say, disdain for some of Mike Piazza's actions. Did you see the funny thing, interview where Shia LaBeouf, the actor, he, after he got in trouble for drinking in New Orleans and stuff, like in February, and I had to bring this up to you before the baseball season ended, he blamed Mike Piazza for his drinking problems. And for having short man syndrome. So you might remember this, like, from walking the halls back then. He said that he was part of the Boys and Girls Club that used to, like, come in and, like, bring the underprivileged kids, like, meet people. And he said that Brett Butler and Hideo Nomo would always stop and sign autographs. And he said that Mike Piazza would always blow him off whenever the Boys and Girls Club would come. Yeah. And so he said that's what made him have short man syndrome. That's made him drink a lot and get in trouble now all the time.
1: Yeah.
2: I thought you might find that funny.
1: Well, I do. I love the fact that you're blaming an athlete not signing autographs on your adult alcohol problem. Yes. Listen, Piazza, I got along with him for a while, but he, the whole thing when he went to the Mets, he had a beef, like a big-time beef with, like, Vin Scully. Like, who gets upset with Vin Scully? Mike Piazza got upset with Vin Scully. It was very odd to me, but those are some great names. I love those names. Those bring back great memories. I love the names. Hideo Nomo, Nomo Mania back in the day, Brett Butler. That's awesome. You go back, man. Me and you, we go way back. That's all. Call me. I got to go, but that's awesome. Mike Piazza. I believe he lives in Italy now. Somebody told me he moved to Italy. But his kids are being raised in Italian schools.
0: And that's kind of cool.
1: Yeah, I mean, he's got enough money. He can live anywhere he wants. So. Good for him. All right, it is the Ben Maller Show, and we are moments away from Cite the Bite, the great sports radio mystery Cite the Bite. By the way, Kurt Warner, Hall of Fame quarterback Kurt Warner, made the case that Jaden Daniels should not miss a game. The Washington quarterback should play, and Warner said back in the day he had the same exact injury about 20 years ago. He played the next week. Somebody should let Kurt Warner know that players have not gotten tougher. They've gotten a little softer over the years in the last 20 years. We will get to Cite the Bite, the great sports radio mystery. We'll get to that. We'll do it next.
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0: wow, you would think that it was one of the worst looking injuries in the world, the way he was, everything was treated, like we thought, oh, it's awful, and look, heroically he's telling everybody, I'll be back, and like, okay, it's not a knee, it's not an Achilles, it's a hamstring. It looked like it was going to be okay, and luckily he's okay.
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0: 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You've been yapping away. 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Either way, listen, check out the Ben Maller Show podcast. 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It's omnipresent. There's a best of version, which today we're going big. 2.5 seconds, best of version. We had Maller monologues about the Ram game with the Giants. Jackson Dart's big injury, yapped about that. Lamar Jackson choking in big games in the fourth quarter, et cetera, et cetera, et cetera, all night long. Check it out. Thank you.
1: It's time now to Cite the Bite, where we play random generic sound bites. You know, inane sports and entertainment cliches spoken by so-called experts. And you try to tell us who's doing the talking.
0: Let's do it. Here we go. Cite the Bite, the great sports radio mystery. Someone from sports the last 7 or 10 days. We don't have a lot of time. Let's get to it right now. Here we go.
2: I try to be strategic.
0: All right. Well, anyone get it right, I will go caller four.
3: Number three.
0: Coop? No.
4: Number four. Or five.
0: You said five.
4: Wait, you said four?
0: I did. I don't think we'll get to five. Let's go to Chris in Boston. Caller number one. Chris, who is it?
5: Hey, Ben. That's former Red Sox first baseman Carlos Quintana.
0: Oh, thank you. I love the old Red Sox names. Thank you. Warms my heart. Let's go to Pizza Papa, my caller number two. Who is it, Pizza Papa?
6: Hey, Ben, that was Chuck Knobloch.
0: Chuck Knobloch. Is it Chuck Knobloch? That's an old second baseman of the Yips with the Yankees. Clue Coop, quickly.
4: He is the cousin of a former pitcher for the Yankees and Brewers.
0: All right, Coach Russell, bring it home, Coach Russell. Caller three, Coach Russell.

0: It is Jed who fled. Last one, Jed. Who is it? Now, Kirk Cousins.
1: Kirk Cousins.
0: Kirk Cousins. Kirk Cousins. Kirk Cousins.
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13: The Rams dominated the Monday night football matchup with the Giants, winning 28-6. Matthew Stafford, 4 touchdown passes, 1 interception, 327 yards. Giants starting quarterback Jackson Dark limped off on the first drive with a knee injury. He was hit as he threw. The Ravens say wide receiver Zay Flowers has a good shot to play this weekend. He missed Sunday's game with a bad hamstring. Colts wide receiver Alec Pierce could go on IR with a heel injury. The Colts are signing wide receiver Darius Slayton. Eagles tight end Dallas Goedert will miss a few weeks with a sprained MCL, so Philadelphia is signing tight end Zach Ertz. In baseball, a limited schedule, but Baltimore down 3-0 early, beat Toronto 4-3. Pete Alonso hit 2 home runs. He has 40 this year. He hit the go-ahead 2-run homer bottom of the 8th. And Cubs third baseman Alex Bregman hopes to return during the playoffs after Sunday's facial fractures. I'm Steve DeSager.
9: It's two pros and a cup of Joe.
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0: away we go. Two pros and a cup of Joe, Fox Sports Radio. LeVar Arrington, Brady Quinn, Jonas Knox with you here. 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And how the hell are we feeling here on this Tuesday morning?
1: Whew. Probably better than Jackson Dart at this point.
2: Or the Giants.
1: That, them as well.
0: Yeah. Yeah, they took a beating last night. That was a bit of a body bag game for the Giants.
1: Is that more what you guys expect for them this season?
0: Yes.
2: I mean, we did say it. I hate to be the one to say, told you so, but God, like,
1: do you?
2: I mean, I don't hate to say it. I mean, I said it. So if I said it, I probably don't hate to say it. But I mean, aren't you? That's the one team where you're like,

0: two guys that you're looking at, and you're like, man, it just feels like it's only a matter of time.
1: Yeah, 100%.
0: What's crazy is he was standing in the pocket when this one happened. It wasn't like he was out running. He was in the Serengeti and jackal or lion hit him or something hit him out while he was out. He was in the pocket.
2: Yeah,
0: you know,
2: kind of. Here's my thing about him being in the pocket. He was like 12, 14 yards deep in the pocket. Like, that's not the pocket. All right, like how I describe it.
0: I mean, he wasn't running from behind the line of scrimmage, Brady Quinn.
2: No, but he was deep enough where you got to step up. You got to get the ball out of your hand. You know, like that's part of the issue.
0: And that's fair. Okay.
2: Like, so if you go back and look at the hit, those guys collide at the top. That should be the back end of the pocket. He should be stepping up through those two, through both tackles, and then getting the ball, get the ball off. If the ball should have been thrown before that. Like, one of the issues that, and this is my biggest gripe with, I don't care if you're in college, high school, professional, all these young cats coming in, they hold on to the damn ball so long. It's like there's no anticipation. Then injury happens. They're like, man, that O-line can't protect. It's like, no, dude, get rid of the football. What do you think Peyton played forever? Like, all these guys, Drew Brees, Tom Brady, they got rid of the damn football. Aaron Rodgers.
1: I don't even think Aaron Rodgers holds on to the ball.
2: And that's the other thing. Like,
0: hold on, Jonas. Let him tell us how he feels. Come on, finish.
2: The most frustrating part is everyone wants to put it on the line. Everyone wants to put it on everyone else other than the quarterback. Somewhere, some way, like the last decade, we've just given up on looking at these young guys and saying, oh, yeah, maybe they need to get rid of the damn football. I'm just saying, dude.
0: Hey, you know what's crazy, though? Jameis came in and held it longer than anybody ever in the history of holding it long ever. Man, he's not a young dude.
2: It's hard when you don't get much reps, much practice at all. Everything's moving fast. You know, you're back there just trying to catch up to the speed of the game. And it's hard. And here's the thing is, this ultimately comes down to anticipating. And in order to anticipate a throw, you have to be confident in what you're seeing. You have to be confident in repping that play. So you can let that ball go because you're letting that thing go way before the receiver's there. I mean, imagine throwing to a spot and your hopes and dreams of yourself, your family, everyone fan is riding on that ball every time. And the receiver, I mean, it depends on where you like let it go from. You know, back in the day, you used to throw a go route. When you take three steps and gun, hitch and throw, that receiver would be anywhere between 12 to 14 yards. You'd be looking to complete that at about 40, 42 and a half yards downfield. That's how much like ground they're going to gain on that ball. Mm. That's just one example of like when the ball's released and when the ball comes down, where it's going to be at.
0: Hey, can we not bury the lead, though? Matthew Stafford didn't have no problems with whether he was 14 yards or stepping up in through or whatever it is. And where did Devontae come from? I thought he was, you know, like kind of at the end. This was one of those like swan song seasons. Like, all right, you know, get another year in, see what happens. Da da da.
1: Well, the backbiter wasn't in the game, so Devontae Adams had a lot more opportunities. So
0: I told Trish about that while we was watching the game.
1: Did you show her the picture?
0: I didn't show her the picture, but I was like, you know, he's a biter, and she's like, what? Yeah, right there on the side. He's a biter. Anyway, then I got back to watching the game. They look good, and it makes you feel like that's the team you expected to see week one. And is it this McVay, you know, Shanahan kryptonite, or was it the travel? And it made me immediately start questioning, was it the travel? Like, they look good, and they looked impressive on defense. They don't even have Myles Garrett right now. They got A. Donald back last night. He didn't look bad. He was disruptive. That Rams team looked like the Rams team I was assuming we were going to see in week one in the down under. So That is a hell of a bounce back from what it looked like before. So I don't know. They looked really good last night.
1: I mean, you know, no comment on the return of Aaron Donald. I mean, we're just going to, you know, let that one pass by and you know, guy's one of the all-time greats, shows back up, you know, got a few snaps, said he was a little bit sore afterwards, first time back. And it's actually one of the first times I can recall that my eyes were locked on a defensive lineman just to open the game. I just wanted to see how he looked. I just wanted to see how he responded. And
2: you enjoy
1: and all
2: it?
1: That.
2: It's a different way of watching the game, man.
1: Yeah, I mean, listen, but it was kind of, I mean, first of all, those uniforms are awful. I don't know who thought those were a good idea, but that was a rough go. You know, just like watching, you know, mustard with legs running around. And so he gets out there.
0: You are stupid.
1: Tell me it didn't look like some French mustard. I'm telling you, it looked awful. I don't know. They can't figure this jersey thing out, the Rams. Just go back to the old ones. Enough's enough. Sean McVay afterwards did talk about the return of Aaron Donald, his pregame intro. And he also talked about, you know, maybe taking some accountability for that whole Australia fiasco.
3: How was his presence and leadership able to help those guys up front?
4: I think he models the way. You know, I was asked about that at the very beginning, and he just elevates people he's around, situations he's a part of. There was a bounce. If you didn't get chills when he was introduced, then you're not freaking alive. And so that was awesome. And I just think it's one of those deals that you get an opportunity to just, hey, just watch what the hell I do, follow my freaking lead, and that's what this guy does. I love him.
5: Sean, why do you think you saw a difference in the energy and the execution tonight?
4: We got the right people. Yeah, I think it, you know, sometimes you win, sometimes you learn. And, you know, sometimes you have a dumbass coach that, you know, makes travel plans that put you in a bad spot. So, there you go. That's what dropped.
2: They call that the yuck fest. That's what that is. Yuck,
0: oh, yuck, God. Yuck. Come on, man. Come on, I mean, man.
2: I'm glad he's willing to admit it now.
1: Yeah, at least he owned up to it. I mean, that's, you know,
0: that's what we were all thinking about you, coach.
1: I mean, everybody who had a thought or was previewing the game all could have told Sean McVay ahead of time, you sure about that, man? Like, you sure, like 16 hours and hopping off the plane and going, you know, and spending no time there and going out on the field is a good idea? I mean, anybody could have told him that, but, you know, apparently now he gets it, and you know, hopefully, you know, that'll be sorted out the next time they got to travel internationally. But yeah, they look good. I mean, I just think that, you know, the Giants, the health seems like it's always a concern, because if it's not Jackson Dart, you're just wondering when Cam Scataboo is going to get hurt or when something's going to happen to him, because he broke that runoff, and I don't know why he thought to leap in the air when he did, but then he got clubbed down to the ground.
0: He did.
1: He's a lunatic.
0: I mean, he didn't even jump high enough. If the guy did go to hit him low, he didn't even jump high enough to
2: clubbed. I'll be honest with you, man. You know what they're amounting to between Cam and Jackson Dart? They feel like one of those old, like, rock bands that was really cool for a short period of time. And then you're like, hey, you remember those guys? You're like, oh, yeah, they were fun. They were awesome. And then they just kind of went away quick. It's like, that's how – and maybe that's how they want to play and that's how it is. But to your point, like, they do things that you're just like, all right, that's going to get you hurt eventually. Like, I feel like a dad watching them where I'm like, oh, you don't want to jump too much? Oh, okay, yep. You get up. Come on, get up. You'll be okay. You'll be okay, get buddy. Up. That's seriously, like, I'm
0: and
2: rooting
0: you
2: for
0: shake
2: I'm
0: your
2: like,
0: head.
2: Well, every time I'm like, he's never gonna learn, is he? He's never gonna learn. Get up, come on, buddy. Get up. You're
0: fine. You
2: start
0: rubbing your eyes. You start rubbing your temples. You just shake your head like that one. He just they just touched, man. They touched. I mean, it is what it is, bro. Scataboo looks for, like, listen. When it works, it works. It's just, here's the problem that they're going to run into, and maybe they ran into it last evening, and we haven't even mentioned Malik Nabers going down. Like, that, like, that's crazy. Like, and it didn't even look like that was that big of a play for it to happen, but sometimes that's just how it happens. But, you know, when a team can match your energy and your physicality, there has to be more to it, right? Like, there has to be more, because if you thought that first game was like kind of like the preview, like, okay, the Giants came out and they were energetic and they were physical And the Cowboys just, they just,

0: just weren't ready for it. They were not ready for the physicality and the energy of that game. Maybe it was 9/11. Maybe it was being in Jersey. I don't know if it was all of those elements that maybe played a part first game. I don't know. But what I do know is they did not match the physicality. They did not match the energy that came their way, and the Giants rode it. The Rams matched their energy. The Rams matched the physicality, and then the physicality of the Rams overtook the Giants. So it's like, oh, wait, hold on. We punched you in the mouth with our energy, and we punched you in the mouth with our physicality. Yeah, and they ate it. They ate the physicality. They came out. They were physical. Scataboo came out first run. I mean, he ran up. He was running up dude's chest. And they took it like, all right, now let's settle in. Now you're in a fight. And so what's going to have to happen from here on out are the Giants are going to have to figure out if we're going to be a team that wins, especially a little bit of time, extended time. I don't know how long it is for Jackson Dart. I heard it was good prognosis, like it wasn't as bad as.
1: Did you see the clip of the trainer came over? It looked like he said 4 to 6 weeks.
0: 4 to 6 weeks.
1: Which I'm
0: yeah,
1: like,
0: yeah. So if that's what it is, 4 to 6 weeks, this team, even when Jackson Dart gets back, this team has to figure out how to settle into the game and go with the flow of the game, take the ebb and flows of it, and be able to find their way through that game. And it's going to be defense first. If it's not, if the defense can't hold up a little bit more, maybe 60-40, maybe 70-30, if they can't hold up with all that talent that they have on that defense, and they have to solely rely on what's going to come from the offensive side, that this season is going to go bad very quickly for the New York Giants.
2: John Harbaugh afterwards talked about, you know, the injuries, because it wasn't just, you know, Malik Nabers, Jackson Dart, Brian Burns got banged up, Andrew Thomas got banged up, and it feels like, as we mentioned, it's only a matter of when, not if. And so he spoke afterwards and discussed what the mentality of the team will be moving forward.
3: None of these injuries are life-threatening. You know, this is football. This is the NFL. This is what you do, you know. So our task is not to lament it. Our job is to, for those guys to do everything they can do to get back when they're ready, just like Tay will get back as soon as he can, you know. Go out and play the best football game we can with our football team, you know, and endeavor to win the football game. That's what we got to do. That's really the answer to the question. That's what we do. And then those guys will be back. They may be back this week. They may be back the next week. When they're back, that'll be great.
2: He looked like when Jackson Dart went down, and even when the trainer came up to him, John Harbaugh just had this look on his face like, come on, man. Like, I
0: you saw the way he blinked when it first happened?
2: Just like,
0: it was like tears were going to come out of his, like, them big old tears. You remember the tear that came out of
2: Sean Marino.
1: Yeah, big
0: it looked like
1: tears.
0: He was about to cry, dog.
2: Yeah.
1: Yeah.
0: Like, that's the worst possible scenario for a new head coach in the market that he's in to have take place. But it happened.
2: Why was Jackson Dart jumping in the air at that point? Because I think Troy Aikman made the point, like, you know, thankfully his, you know, leg wasn't planted, or else it would have been worse. But why was he jumping in the air, throwing that pass at that point?
1: Again, if he would have stepped up into the pocket, he would have been fine. Like, there's a misconception. I swear to God, dude, I've watched enough, because I think I tell you, like, every week I try to watch all the top quarterbacks heading to next year's draft. And, like, Sam Levitt, for example, he's a perfect example. Go look at the first pass play they run in that game. He has Tredavious Green running wide ass open across the field. And he just runs out of the back of the pocket, and he gets pressure to the point where then he can't see him when he is open, and then he ends up throwing it incomplete. But it's like, as a coach, it's hard because you watch this and you just go, dude, just step up. See that lane right there? That's called the pocket. Meet the pocket. See these five guys in front of you? Their entire technique is built around creating this pocket where you're safe. It's cozy. It's nice in there. It's warm. You can sit in there and look down the field and make all the throws. Have yourself a cup of hot chocolate while you're in there too. It's a great place to live in. And for some reason, and again, I think this goes back to like, honestly, 7-on-7, which flag, all this other BS that we do. There are so many bad habits created from everything else other than real football. And that these guys don't train themselves, their footwork, and really their clock to understand, this is when I have to step up into the pocket. This is now when I have to leave out the pocket. And it just creates bad habits. And so why is he standing at the back then jumping up to throw? It's because he doesn't feel like he has any space or time. And the truth of the matter is he did. He held on to the ball too long, and he could have just stepped up and avoided it altogether. Until Jackson Dart learns that, he's going to keep subjecting himself to more injuries because that's supposed to be play within the pocket. We're not even talking about him scrambling now. Mm. It's a by the way, it's not just him. It's a fundamental issue of so many quarterbacks.
2: Yeah. Mm.
1: There you go. There you go.
0: Too soon. Too soon. Too soon. Dang.
2: Yeah, I'll be all right. I'll be back.
1: I'm just tired of watching it, dude. Tired of watching it. Like, hit your damn check down. Learn to throw the ball away. Some of these guys, they're not throwing the ball away because they're protecting their quarterback rate and their completion percentage. It's terrible. It's awful to watch, man.
0: Well, I don't know where they go from here.
1: They go with Jameis. Famous Jameis is where they go, baby. What would you say? Riverside.
0: Riverside, mother love. Hey, when they showed the hero video, you know, like when they show the guy that's the player, and it's like the player standing there and they're looking and they're flipping the ball and they're holding the ball and they're rubbing the ball and before they go. When they showed Jameis, I was like, yeah, it's a wrap.
2: Oh,
0: it was a wrap. I checked out. I was like, nah, it ain't going to work, man.
2: Now, does he use more cologne after he gets a little bit of playing time, or is it the same amount whether he plays or not? What do you think?
1: I don't know. I just know it's not Mambo. That's all I know.
2: Hey, I'm with you, man.
1: It's probably something way more expensive.
0: I just know he was aggressively spraying that, like, old head. He was old head spraying that cologne. I don't know. He, you know, it's like his personality is so good. His outlook, his way of handling things is so, like, it's just so player teammate friendly that I don't even know how these guys are going to handle the fact that Jameis is going to stink. He's going to stink. How are we going to handle the fact that, man, like, dang, Jameis stinks?
2: You don't think he could get in there and have a decent game or two? 4 to 6 weeks?
0: It just didn't look like, and I know, Q, you're saying it wasn't, he needs to get some reps now and get in. And listen, this was a Heisman coach.
1: Trust me, he'll be better.
2: Hey, okay. you got the Titans and Cardinals next. Those are winnable games.
0: Those are winnable games. But now looking at where these teams are, those two teams you just mentioned.
2: Yeah.
0: All right. Because the Titans put up a fight. They put up a fight in this last game that they were in. And in Arizona, they pulled off an upset in week one. You know, I'm not looking at the Giants as very different than a Arizona or a Tennessee today. Is that fair? Is it fair to say my expectations of the New York Giants being high, and God bless, maybe it is because of what I felt about Jackson Dart, but I just felt like Jackson Dart at quarterback and Cam Scataboo in the backfield with the big-ass fullback, this was about to go back to old-school football, and they were about to show this new school way of doing things, that this is how football is played. You got the old school type of coach in Harbaugh. He's going to bring it. They're going to play this really, really lights out defense because they got too many pass rushers. Matthew Stafford didn't seem to have any problems or any issues with that defense last night.
1: Mm-mm.
0: I just don't know. I got to adjust my expectations for the Giants. I was high on them after week one.
1: Were you?
0: And then we, now I'm just kind of like, I don't know, man.
2: He was so high.
1: I thought
2: on
1: before
2: him.
1: The season you were mixed on them.
0: I was a mixed bag on them, but I knew they would be good on defense.
1: So it only took week one to make you feel like they could get the job done. 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
2: Yep. It is two pros and a cup of Joe, Fox Sports Radio, LeVar Arrington, Brady Quinn, Jonas Knox of the air. So Pete Prisco is going to stop by later on in the show. We need a little red ass on this Tuesday morning. We will get it from Pete. We're also going to have the return of the leftovers. We're going to have another edition of In Case You Missed It. All of it is yours here on this three-hour extravaganza. Up next, though, we've got the update for you. Just how bad was it in the NFL? That'll be yours right here on FSR. 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
2: For me, I already pointed it out, Danny G's Raiders. The Raiders are 2-0, but the Chargers are 0-2. No one would have thought that. 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
4: Hezekiah Masses. 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
2: are they the weakest story so far?
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0: Two pros and a cup of Joe, Fox Sports Radio. LeVar Arrington, Brady Quinn, Jonas Knox with you here. Coming up a little over 15 minutes from now, we are going to have another edition of In Case You Missed It. That'll be yours right here on FSR. Did get some...
1: You guys know what I think about when I hear this song.
0: What's that?
1: A Nissan Frontier.
0: That's a great point.
1: I don't know why. I just feel like Here Comes My Hero is like so representation of a pickup that's built to get the job done without making a fuss, fellas. So I just figured I'd get it in right here because I just feel like this would be the type of song I would be listening to while going down the road in that Nissan Frontier. It's built to get the work week done and get you ready for your tailgate weekend as the hero, you know? 2026 Nissan Frontier.
0: Yesterday was a bit of a rough day for Kayla Williams on social media. And, you know, we asked the question.
2: Oh, you've got an update? Everything's – what's going on with him?
0: Yeah, week to week.
1: He won an award, you know, apparently.
0: Week to week.
1: The weekly award.
0: They got some encouraging news, and so they're not even – fully ruling him out for next Monday's game against the Eagles.
2: But isn't that really just kind of what you do, you know?
0: Well, I mean, how would you like him to handle it?
2: I mean, I'm saying they could do this thing week to week because it's a soft tish issue, as they say in the industry. Soft tish. And then, you know, it could be 4 weeks before he gets back out there. If this is how they want to do it, maybe they're putting more pressure on him, trying to toughen him up. But it's not doing anything for his reputation. I can tell you that much.
0: Why would they need to toughen him up? What's the problem?
2: I think there's concern over it not being that serious of a deal, Jonas.
0: Okay. We asked the question yesterday and just said, did that warrant? Based on what we're hearing early on, the preliminary news that was coming out, you know, that sort of a reaction

0: to it. And it just seemed like it was a feeding frenzy yesterday. Everybody had thoughts on, you know, some are repeatable on the air, some aren't. But everybody had thoughts on just sort of how that whole thing played out. And if for whatever reason he does come back on Monday Night Football, you know, I think the anybody that had an issue with Caleb Williams before for any of the other antics, this is more in the direction of that. I think they've got more fuel to the fire when it comes to the criticism of it. If he comes, I mean, you know, like Brady mentioned, maybe you know, sit out a couple weeks, you know, like show that
1: just for the effect.
0: Well, you know, it's not a great look. Doesn't seem like
1: that's crazy how some of these fans came out and said he's as big as we thought he was. Like what? Like why y'all calling him soft? I don't think there's anything about the way Caleb Williams plays or how he is would lead you down the lane of saying he's not tough as a physical, you know, physically being able to play the game. I mean, I know there's the whole fingernail painting thing, but if you can't base a man's judgment or his you can't judge a man's toughness based off of if he paints his fingernails or not. Now, you could question other things, and you would probably be warranted trying to figure out whatever it is you're trying to figure out, whatever direction you go down on that one. But I don't see how you come up with calling him soft, though. I don't get the idea that he's soft, like as in physically he's soft. So if he's able to come back and play, shouldn't they be looking at it like, man, dude is tough? Like, dude is showing that he has the ability to work through injuries and not play at 100% to contribute to the team. I wouldn't think that it would go the other way.
0: Could I make the argument that maybe the reason he was so emotional is because he loves to play so much that he was frustrated that it was being taken away from him, at least at that moment?
1: I mean, yes.
0: Okay.
1: Hello?
0: All right.
1: Or maybe it just scared. Like, bruh, sometimes injuries can scare you. I'm telling you. Sometimes injuries can scare you. And you'd be like, oh, man, like, I'm getting carted off of this field. I know what I felt like. The dude looked like he got hit by a sniper when he went down.
0: I thought it was like his Achilles.
1: I knew it was his hamstring by the way his leg, like, the same way the kid from Dallas hurt his hamstring. It was the same exact, like, look the way his leg looked. I knew it was a hammy, but my whole thing was that in my mind immediately, because I did that running track, and so I know how it feels. I pulled a hammy and a quad before, and let me tell you something, those are two very quickly painful injuries. And then when that blood starts rushing in and the swelling starts rushing in, it's a wild feeling, man, and it's hard to get that feeling of normality in that body part back for quite some time. So it could scare you. And he might have just, in the moment, he might have been thinking, man, I'm going to be out for a while. And he might be. So, I don't think that he should be questioned on his toughness based upon him, like, being upset that, like you said, Jonas, I can't play in this game. It's a big game for us. We want to play this game. It's a divisional rival. And I got to go in this locker room. And they lost.
0: And by the way, the toughness part of it, he took a beating his first year in the league. I think he got sacked close to 70 times and hasn't missed a game in his career. So, yeah, I don't know that, you know, calling him, you know, soft or saying he's not tough is necessarily the approach. It just seemed.
1: And then 2026, who cares? Just play your game.
0: Also, can I ask you guys this?
1: Like, I don't even know that that's important to be labeled. Oh, I'm tough. Oh, I'm that. Like, in 2026, like, maybe that's not even the thing anymore. Like, just go play your game. Be good. How about that? He's a good football player. I think we'll all agree on that.
0: Can I ask you guys this? Because I heard an interview yesterday with the great Olin Krutz, who was on The Score in Chicago. And he said that, look, you know, today's generation, they use the card a lot more. He goes, our time, our generation, when you guys were playing, you know, you only brought the card out if it was really, really bad. Like, you were going to miss the rest of the year. The second the card came out, you knew, okay, this is something. He goes, nowadays, he's all guys use the cart for a lot of things, like stuff that, you know, they'll pop back, you know, the next week. Maybe they'll come out after half.

0: He goes, it's just a different. So when he uses the cart, that's more of a more of an indication of maybe nowadays they're a little bit more, I guess, a little bit more aggressive in bringing the cart out and not taking any chances.
1: I always thought it was the ambulance. If the ambulance came out, that was bad. I mean, a cart. Yeah. If you see, there's certain injuries. If you see it, and they'll pull out the, what is that, the beat, like the beats or whatever it is that like that cast that they use, like stuff like that.
2: Okay, air cast? When you see,
1: what is it called?
2: Like an air cast?
1: Yeah, I get, but there's another cast that it isn't air. It has something else in it. Like it's like real heavy, and it has some type of material in it, almost like sand or something. Like, anyway, when you see those things come out with the injury, it's bad. It's bad. So the cart, I mean, guys will cart you off. You'll get carted off for a concussion. You'll get carted off for, they'll use the cart. I mean, I don't know about the whole idea of it being used way more than what it ever has been used. They'll use the cart because they want to make sure everything is okay. They you know, they'll mobilize you. There's reasons why they'll use it. I'm surprised they didn't cart Jackson Dart off. They didn't. He walked. So, I don't know about all of that. But what I do know is, if you see that ambulance come out, Jonas Knox, if you're saying they're using the ambulance more, that'd be different. That ambulance come out, there's something that's...
0: Seems like it's been a while since they used the ambulance, though.
1: That's when you know it's serious, bro.
0: Congratulations to your Vikings, Var. Kyler Murray has cleared concussion protocol. He's going to start with three.
1: Hey, man, I thought he was going to come back this past week. On God. On God. I mean, just... Can we like, because everybody's so sensitive about concussions and CTE now. Brady, have you ever gotten a concussion in a game and played in the same game, came back and played in the same game?
2: Yes.
1: Okay. Okay. I'm just saying, like, I mean, I know we got all these new protocols.
2: I know we have all. I don't know. This started in college, like my sophomore year. I remember I did it in the NFL once and then college, but like both times I had to like stay in the hospital like for observation stuff. That was how old school was back then. But I could not tell you anything about the second half of the Stanford game in 2004. Like at some point I got a concussion and everything just started to go haywire towards the end. And I remember watching that tape. It was like watching a movie that you're starring in.
1: Crazy,
2: I was like,
1: right?
2: Damn, I don't know how that worked out. Okay, all right. And it was like, there was one throw where I was like, I told my coach, he's like, what were you thinking here? I go, coach, I have no idea. Because I was like, I would never normally throw that. And so it worked out, but it was like one of those where you kind of were like, man, we're kind of lucky.
1: You needed to play concussed, player.
0: Hey, you won that game, 23-15.
2: Yeah.
1: Maybe your concussed state put you in a different state of achievement. I know for me, and this is crazy, bro, that you say that.
2: I remember Chopper told me, Chopper goes, because it's a really weird thing. Like I basically woke up and I was in what they call the infirmary on campus. And I looked at my dad and said, hey, I'm like, what's going on? He's like, you got hit in the head. They wanted you to be here and all this stuff. And he's kind of looking at me with this weird look. My dad's like pretty good about like hiding his emotions. And I was like, well, hey, I was like, can I get my phone? Can I call my girlfriend at the time? And he goes, I don't think that's a good idea. And I go, what do you mean? He's like, you've said all of what you've said, what you're like right now, 8 times. And I go, what? He's like, yeah. He's like, you go to sleep for a little bit, then you wake back up, you say this. He's like, it's like a broken record. He goes, do you remember the 3 things you're supposed to remember? I said, no. He goes, there are these words. It was like orange, baseball, and something else. And so the nurse comes in at some point and she's like, do you remember the 3 words? And I said them to her. And so then that was like my okay, where I could leave. But apparently I was like literally kept being on repeat. I would just go through these short stints of like repeating the same stuff over and over
1: amateur.
2: And over.
1: That's amateur hour.
2: That's exactly.
1: I go through that whole protocol before the game. We're in FedEx Field. We're in Landover, Maryland. My name is Rivar Arrington.
0: It's like memorizing your fake ID.
2: Today is Sunday.
1: Today is Sunday. What team are you? I am on the Washington Redskins. I am on the sideline. Let me back in. Hey, let me try. I got kneed in the head by Tim Biakabatuka, right? Tim Biakabatuka kneed me in the side of my head, and I had to leave. It was a bad one. I had to leave. I had migraine. I was vomiting. Went late in a dark room. Came out after halftime. Got a pick. We were about to be 0-6 on the season. We were playing Carolina. I get a pick, take it to the crib, play one of my best halves of football, and I was concussed. So anyway, the point I'm making is the idea that Kyler Murray is going to be out for this extended amount of time due to the concussion. I know we look at what happened to Tua, and that's, you know, and he looked the same way. Kyler Murray looked the same way. So I think it's more about the optics of it versus anything else. Like, are you nervous to bring Kyler Murray back because of the criticism and the scrutiny that you're going to incur by bringing him back so early? Are you implying you don't really care about his health and his hit and the whole CTE thing and this, that, and the other? This is why CTE happens. These are the things that this NFL and these administrations have to deal with, you know, and so those are liabilities. Like, at the end of the day, this is a business, and you got to run it like a business. And if you're putting an employee out there that can clearly show and state later on that this is one of those moments where they clearly put discretion, like, to the wind, then you know you're going to have to deal with that later on. Now I can assume coaches don't care about that because they won't be around for that probably. But with that being said, it is interesting to think in this day and age, with the amount of scrutiny and the intensity of the coverage of concussions, that Kyler Murray would actually be cleared this quickly after the way, not just because he got a concussion, but the way it looked, the way he looked on the field. I think it's interesting that they cleared him so quickly.
0: By the way, Brady in that game, second half that he was concussed in, had a rushing touchdown. It's just kind of wild to think that none of
2: that.
0: Well,
2: that was on like a sneak, though, from what I was able to ascertain.
0: I don't remember any of that.
1: It's just the brain, man.
0: That's crazy.
1: You know, like what they say, we don't use most of our brain. When certain stuff happens to you, like, your brain kicks in. There's like other parts of your brain that kick in, man, and you start doing like stuff like superhuman type stuff. You know what I mean? Like, our capabilities are so much further, so much more than what they are. But it takes certain things to unlock it. Him getting knocked the hell out, it unlocked his superhero. That's all it was. That's all it takes.
0: Okay. It is Two Pros and a Cup of Joe, Fox Sports Radio, LeVar Arrington, Brady Quinn, Jonas Knox with you here. Up next, it's another edition of In Case You Missed It right here on FSR.
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0: Sometimes you can't get to everything in the world of sports or entertainment. 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
9: Guys, Coach Prime wasn't happy with his team after their blowout loss to Northwestern, and he wasn't happy for a good reason.
11: Well, I saw some guys fighting and fighting through it, offensively and defensively. Now, you did see a couple guys that I just got on, because I don't understand how you can have joy in a loss, especially when I'm upset, and I'm walking right behind you. I don't understand that. I can't never understand that, because I want to win every darn thing, and I can't understand how in the world do you find joy, or you could find a laughing manner when I'm right behind you walking in. I don't understand that. And I addressed it. And I'm going to put my foot in it, not on it.
9: So that's one way to handle
12: it.
13: Not on it. In it.
9: It's your former teammate, Var.
14: Yeah. I feel like there's some meat on that bone, but I don't know that we have enough time to chew it.
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1: 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And San Francisco improved to 2-0 after defeating Miami.
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2: And here's what you need to know.
9: The Rams' Matthew Stafford threw four touchdown passes in LA's win over the Giants Monday night, 28-6. Stafford with 327 yards passing, 8 catches for Davante Adams, 195 yards and 2 scores. His teammate Puka Nacua was out, missing practice again Saturday with a hip injury. Giants starting quarterback Jackson Dart limped off on the first drive with a knee injury. Falcons quarterback Michael Penix will start this Thursday's game, coming back from last year's torn ACL. The Vikings will start quarterback Kyler Murray this week. He has cleared concussion protocol. Washington QB Jaden Daniels will see specialists on Tuesday and Wednesday after Sunday's dislocated elbow. And Bears quarterback Caleb Williams is likely out this week. He's not due to practice after Sunday's hamstring injury. And in baseball, the Orioles beat Toronto 4-3. Pete Alonso, 2 home runs. He has 40 this season. I'm Steve DeSager.
2: It's two pros and a cup of Joe.
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2: Jonas Knox.
11: 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Funny how?
2: Brady Quinn.
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2: College Football Hall of Famer LeVar Arrington.
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2: It's two pros and a cup of Joe.
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0: This was playing when Caleb was riding into the locker room on that cart.
1: I don't know why you got to do that.
0: This was playing when Jackson Dart was walking off the field yesterday. This was played when Aaron Donald came running out onto the field. Doesn't have to be all bad. It's very reflective.
1: I mean, this was playing when Coach Prime had to let his players know. Can't be that happy after you get smoked.
2: Waxed. Well, it doesn't help that some stuff went viral, too, with
1: ripping
2: them
1: the
2: before the game, crapping on the stadium, which, if for anyone who hasn't had a chance to look at, like, the renderings or what the new Northwestern football stadium is going to look like, I wish more universities would do this. It's not as big, but it's intimate. There's not going to be a bad seat in the house. It's going to be flipping awesome. They're opening up here, I think, in a couple weeks. So,
0: yeah, with Penn State.
2: That's right. So now that might be a tough outcome for them. You know, I know they won last year's matchup, but I feel like this year might be a little different. But still, if you're a Penn State fan, you get to go to an away game, enjoy the stadium. And if you're not, well, hold on, Northwestern.

0: Western. Hopefully things can keep it competitive.
1: They showed the what's supposed to be the worst seat in the venue for Northwestern, and it's awesome. Yeah. Like the entire setup is great. There's been some complaints, like with the Bills stadium, that there's stuff that, you know, the views are obstructed and all that. But they showed the worst seat at a Northwestern game, and it looks fantastic. So, I mean, good for them. And then you got Colorado players that are, you know, ripping them before the game. And then, you know, Coach Prime's got to let them know. I mean, has to be done. You can't be all that excited. I mean, is this a product of you know, as long as they're getting paid, you know, what do they care what the result is of the game? You know, maybe that's secondary to those guys getting a paycheck. I mean, now
0: there's a lot of things that I think lead to guys being like that after games. I mean, for starters, you know, if are they guys who played? If they didn't play, yeah, they're not as invested. I mean, let's just be real about it. So if someone cracks a joke, do you think a guy's not going to laugh for 10 seconds? I mean, it's just, that's the reality of it. You know, if those guys aren't as big of the game plan or part of the game, it doesn't matter as much to them, especially in a place where, like, they don't even know if they're going to be here next year. That's how these kids think. It's like a year-to-year thing. So there's not a ton of buy-in or commitment. It's transactional. And, you know, maybe there are players who will be around for a while. Maybe there are guys who play in the game. You know, maybe they're already turning the page, moving on. I mean, it was an ass-kicking. Like, it wasn't some, like, after the game, they're like, oh, man, that just, you know, these one or two things we could have done different to win. It was never even close. Like, they probably in their minds thought after the first quarter, like, damn, all right, this thing's not going in the right direction. It's probably over. So, I don't know who exactly it was. Obviously, he does. That's more of a cultural thing with their program and, you know, how they got to get things going the right direction. But, again, it's hard to have a ton of guys buy in if those aren't guys who your pitch and what you're selling them is you're going to get a degree here. We're going to develop you. We're going to build you up throughout. I mean, every single year they've got a pretty good amount of players coming in and players going out.
2: I just feel like you got to know who you're dealing with, right? Like, and you get to know that when you're recruiting someone. Like, I could clearly say, I can honestly say this. If we had lost a game and I was coaching the team and Brady Quinn was my quarterback, Brady would be upset. He wouldn't be joking around. Brady would be upset and would probably be internalizing it as if he was the reason, like, I could have done something better. I would have learned that while I was recruiting him. To me, there are guys that handle things differently. Jonas, on the other hand, Jonas might be the one that's laughing. Jonas might be, because you're like one of them type dudes. You're like, you're cool. Like, it happened. It's over. Like, I'm going to dap y'all up. Oh, man. Yeah. Missed. Like, you know the dude on the other team.
1: Hey, that's reckless. Yeah.
2: Nah, I think I'm pretty accurate.
1: Laughing about what? How do you know?
2: Oh, well, you know, you're laughing right now.
1: Well, yeah, because I didn't expect I was going to be brought in on this.
2: You see how you're laughing right now? I know my teammates. Yeah. I have different expectations. I have different expectations for y'all.
1: Oh, man.
2: Right? I have different expectations for when I coached. I had different expectations based upon how you're wired and where you come from. So I would just say this, like, I understand it. And Prime, he's been coaching for a really long time. I mean, since his kids were kids, he's been in the coaching world. So he knows people from the bottom up. He knows them from youth league all the way up to where he's at in college now. And I understand what he's saying, because he's trying to set a standard. He's trying to create an expectation, because it's kind of it's up for grabs right now in Colorado. Like, you've gotten through the splash of what you were able to create with Hunter and Shador and when you first got there, and it didn't go exactly the way that people maybe would have wanted it to or whatever, outcomes wise, but nonetheless, you created an excitement around the program. It doesn't seem to have that type of lore anymore, that type of captivation anymore. He's losing that. And I got to tell you, once you lose that you can't be losing games as well. You have to be winning. So I understand why he's trying to make it a point. Like, don't get comfortable with losing. Don't be happy with losing. But with that being said, you got to understand the kids that are in your room. If they're joking, and they're, some people handle, just like we just talked about Arch Manning, some people handle things laughing. That's what they do. Somebody passes away, they can laugh about it. Some people are really, really sick. They can be in the room with them. They can laugh about it. You may be looking at them like, how the hell are you laughing? What's so funny about what's going on? But to them, it makes perfectly good sense as to why they're handling it that way. Some people get very, very serious. It's just different. So you got to be able to handle things in a way and in a manner where you don't lose the people that you're leading. You got to understand them. And I think that, listen, I know Prime is good with relating to his guys and stuff like that. So this is not even like a, you know, to me, I'm not giving him, I mean, maybe I am giving him advice. I just know when I coached, you can't, in this day and age, with, I said 2026 earlier, where we're at now, these young people are wired so differently than how some of us were brought up and what we had to endure and what we had to go through, the adversities that we experienced at younger ages. They just don't go through those things. And so their experiences are different. So something that means a whole lot to you based upon how you came up and what you've gone through, these young cats don't see it that way because they've not experienced that. Not to mention, you're one of the greatest football players of all time. So your mindset, your mentality, the way you prepare, the things you do. I played with Prime, and he is one of the most meticulous people that you'll ever be around. I mean, when I sat in the meeting room, this is when I was like, dang, like, that's crazy that he's as meticulous. He got his own seat brought in. He had his own chair brought into the meeting room. And he'd sit there, and it had a desk on it, its own personal desk with a light. He's sitting there taking notes, and they were copious notes. Like, it wasn't like he was doodling and stuff like that. Dude was on top of what he was doing. He would get out there at practice. He had a pre-practice ritual for what he'd do to warm his body up. He did so many things. When we got to game day, he had his whole, and I ended up doing this. He had his whole, he'd think through his whole outfit for the game, and he'd lay the whole thing out on the floor. The whole outfit from headband to neckband to wristbands to armbands to the way his socks was going to look to what shoes he was going to wear to what gloves he was going to wear. Everybody is not going to be wired that way. And the worst thing you can do is actually, as a coach, think that what your expectation and your standard for you personally is, what is that going to be the standard and the expectation of all of your players? Because none of them, maybe one in his whole career, potentially, maybe one or two, potentially, will ever be able to match what it is that he represented when he was a player. You can't look for Deion Sanders in your locker room. You can't. You have to see them for who they are. So when you're recruiting them, see them for who they are. When you're coaching them, you have to see them for who they are.
1: Yeah.
2: And that's just, to me, that's how I would, because that whether they're happy or whether they're sad, they got their asses kicked. That's what you got to start figuring out. Like, why did we get our asses kicked? How much of it did I play a part in it as a coach? How much did my players play a part in it as players? And then you got to try to meet them where they're at. Those coaches' position, they got to meet those kids where they're at. You as the head coach, you have to meet your coaches where they're at, and then you have to meet your players where they're at. And those moments, I just, you know, I don't know how that lands. And the danger you can run into is it goes from, oh, I respect Coach Prime, this, that, and the other. I love Coach Prime too. I don't bang with him at all. I can't relate to him. He gets down on me. I don't even know why he came at me this way. And then you start to lose them. And you lose the locker room, then you've lost the lure of the program and the cachet of what it is to come be a Colorado Buff. Y'all know what comes next. Yeah. Y'all know what comes next.
1: I mean, well, next thing
0: think
1: you
0: about
1: know.
0: This. Well, think about this, too. The new athletic director did not hire him. And beyond that, too, it's like they've put a lot of money into this. And they're aligned. I mean, he's obviously a part of like anything they do good. He's going to reap the benefits of as well, based on the structure of his contract and everything else. But I think that the tough part is, again, the transient nature of the roster. At some point, you have to supplement with the transfer portal. You can't make that every single year the mainstay of how you go about, you know, finding guys. And maybe he disagrees in what he sees and what he wants. But I do think that's one of the tougher things for him. And even beyond that, he doesn't go out to recruit. You know, one of the things that is kind of been surprising is he's not traveling a bunch out to recruit. So when you talk about learning who some of these guys are and recruiting them, they come to him and he'll say, you know where to find me. And you know, they will spend a lot of money doing that. But there's also an element of to your point, going and seeing these guys where they are, like not just meeting them where they are, but like where they are, where they live, meeting their parents, yeah. Understanding that type of buy-in like that to develop that deeper relationship.
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1: 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I mean, you misrepresented me. Like, I'm going to laugh after a loss. It depends on whether or not we cover the spread. I'll be honest with you. If we did and I had money on that side of it, then I'd be in a good mood. I'm sorry. You know, it's you know, me, not we at that point. But speaking of which, John Sumrall is the brand new head coach of Florida.
0: Love him.
1: He's got just a no-nonsense, call-it-like-it-is head coach. He's got the Gators undefeated. It's a big SEC matchup coming up this weekend at Florida, where Ole Miss comes to town, coming off their big win over LSU. And John Sumrall is not drinking the Kool-Aid.
3: I mean, you come into this week ranked and favored against a top five team in the nation. Do you use that doubt this week to fuel the team?
4: Whose guy's favorite against these guys? Do they? There's a lot of good drugs out there, huh? I did talk to our team about the rankings in week four mean nothing. Like, nobody posts anything up in the building about this year's team where you're ranked in week four. Nobody cares. And the same pats on the back you're getting, if you go out and lay an egg, you're going to be the same hands hitting you in the back. They're just going to have a knife in it. So, you know, I told our guys, like, ignore all that. That's got nothing to do with the goal is how do we get to 1-0 each week? Well, if we don't do a lot of self-improvement, we have no shot this week.
1: And he went on to point out that, you know, Ole Miss has got in his mind the best quarterback, you know, on the planet right now in college
0: he
1: football.
0: Wouldn't be wrong. I say the way Trinity Chambliss is playing right now, I feel like it feels that way. Here's the tough spot about this line, because I remember when the line came out this past weekend, I was sitting with Bear and I said, oh, that's kind of interesting. Because, you know, looking at the way these two teams match up, betting markets have to be factoring in like a complete hangover game, right? Like, you have this big emotional win if you're Ole Miss over LSU at home. Now you're going to travel on the road, get yourself back up to that intensity to go take on a Florida team that, I'll say this, they're more physical. They're running the football really well. Jaden Ball may be the best running back in the country, if not one of. He's second right now in the country behind, I believe, Nate Shepard, the kid at Duke. But very, very talented running back. And Philo can add to that, but he's coming along as a passer too. But this is a very different Florida team than what we've seen in the past, where they don't beat themselves. They seem to be much more they're much better at executing. There's not as many missed assignments where you see blown coverages or missed blocks and things up front. It's a much better put together football team. Now, the issue is I have no idea how good they are, because they beat a Florida Atlantic team pretty handily. Outside of the quarterback they got there, Florida Atlantic, who I think is going to be an NFL kid, Veltenkamp. That's really it. They crushed Campbell the next week, and then they beat Auburn, you know, and Jordan Hare, which is a tough place to go play. And Auburn's you know, fine. They're a decent program, but they're building up too with Alex Golish. So this will truly be their measuring stick with a team that's a playoff team, maybe has the best quarterback in the country or Heisman Trophy winner at this point, the way Trinidad has played. And it really comes down to, you know, them being able to do exactly what he talked about, like not listen to all that, because they'll have a shot in this game. I don't know with where this program's at, if they're ready for this sort of matchup. But again, if they catch Ole Miss sleeping on the road in that environment, the Swamp's a tough place to play. They could catch him off guard and hit him with a knockout blow. So, look, it happens all the time. I think if there's one thing we've learned this year in college football is it's hard to put your trust and faith every week in finding a 18 to 22-year-old kid, for the most part, who you feel like is going to be consistent with how they perform each and every day and every week. So never say never, but it was interesting to see that line open up with them being favored.
1: 3.5 right now. I mean, is that a little early preview into Quinn's wins potentially coming up later?
0: Maybe. I mean, actually, the line opened up. I saw it at like 2.5, so it's already been bet up a bit to 3.5. I'm not sure I'd like it quite as much at that number, but we'll see. Like I said, we'll see. I mean, obviously, everyone's factoring in this emotional win for Ole Miss, what it meant, and whether or not Pete Golding can get those guys back up again.
1: By the way, last time I checked, Chambliss was the favorite to win the Heisman as well, too. So it looked like Darian Mensa was leading the way, and now Chambliss is he's got a slight shorter odds than Darian Mensa, and Jeremiah Smith is at third. So,
0: look, he's going to have an opportunity to make his case with many more bigger games. Like, the problem for Darian Mensa is he'll have the statistical argument, but his season will come down to one game. And that's how he plays versus Notre Dame, because that's the only ranked team on their schedule, I believe, or at least that was going into last week.
1: Hey, by the way, how about the guy I told you about? Remember I was telling you, I've been telling you guys for weeks now about Kamario Taylor of Mississippi State. He sent it forth.
0: Yeah, that was all you.
1: Yeah. So, I mean.
0: Another big one this week for them, though. You know, they host Bama, which Bama's not the traditional Bama we've seen, but they, I believe, get them coming to Starkville. And so that'll be a big-time test, big-time matchup. And I think there'll be a lot of points in this one because we've seen Alabama's defense really struggle. But Alabama's capable of scoring a bunch of points. So it should be a really, really fun matchup between two, young, talented quarterbacks, too, in the SEC.
1: By the way, Bama was in trouble against Florida State. I thought that was going to get ugly. You think, speaking of Florida State, you think, because I've seen people try and push for this now, is the idea of Deion going to Florida State, is that out the door now at this point, based on what we've seen in Colorado? Is that over?
0: It's a hard question to answer because, one, they'd have to have the money and the setup and I think everything that he's looking for. You know, that's to me the greatest issue for any program that I think you may throw Florida State in. I don't know if you call them a blue blood, but they're definitely a program that's got a storied, history, and they've had a lot of success in the past. But one of the things standing in the way is, are they able to fundraise the amount needed to change up the roster, go make a run of this thing every single year? Like, can they get that sort of commitment from Florida State and the alum and everyone else involved? And are they all aligned? So I don't know where Florida State's at with that. I would say based on what we've seen of late, they're not, they're not overly competitive in that regard. And it feels like they've, I don't want to say hung out Mike Norvell to dry, but they've invested to a certain point, and now they're saying, all right, like, we'll see what he can do. And if not, we just move on and save that money for the buyout. Because that's ultimately where you're at. You're either investing in your roster because you believe in the coach, or you're saving that money and letting him, go out there and kind of drown with the lack of talent compared to your competitors and saving the money for the buyout.
2: They've been selling Norvell. Oof. They're posting pictures of him with corn rolls in his hair, Know Your Room, and all. They've been selling Norvell, bro.
1: Have they been doing that?
2: Yeah, selling him. And they are definitely, that is definitely a blue blood program. I mean, they have produced some of the greatest football players in program history. I mean, they got one of the most historical coaches in coaching history. I mean, but it's so crazy that now becomes the conversation, is can you fundraise and can you get your alumni and your community to buy into the fact that it is going to take resources to be able to keep up if you want to be at the top. And that, it's just a wild new day and age, because teams are going to slip into mediocrity because they're going to look at things differently than other institutions. You know, SMU is able to climb back in because of that. Texas Tech able to climb back into the conversations because they're willing to, they have people who are willing to invest directly into the growth of the program. So
1: Joel Klatt,
2: it's strange.
1: Joel Klatt made a comment during the Ohio State Kent State game this Saturday that, I mean, we've talked about it before, but just when he said it, the idea that we're at this point, and he was talking about the Kent State players and just said, look, this is an opportunity for these guys to showcase their talent. And you would think, well, yeah, of course, because, you know, if you have dreams of going to the NFL, there's going to be scouts there. You'd want to put, you know, something on tape. And he says, you know, whether it's the NFL. Yeah, whether it's the NFL. And he said, or, you know, if it's an opportunity to level up elsewhere.
2: Yeah, and yeah. Just the schools fact, they're playing against.
1: The fact that, yeah. that's where we're at now. Like, hey, this is a showcase for the team I'm going against potentially.
2: The whole scouting team, the whole scouting department.
1: It's kind of crazy.
2: Watches the other team in these early, not even early games. All season long.
0: We really need to realize college football needs a promotion relegation. We need to be able to have the ability to like loan out players. I mean, take a complete page out of the EPL's playbook and how it works. It would make so much more sense for all involved. And everyone's like, well, come on, this is American football. Like, we don't do that sort of thing. Just imagine where you had tiers of leagues. And we've got over 130 teams. Do we think, I mean, first off, some teams are, that's an FBS. Some teams are playing FCS teams. So, like, get that out of there. Like, we don't need Oregon playing Portland State, okay? Like, get that off the schedule. And let's try to make it so, I don't want to say it's somewhat fair, because you look at Ohio State and Kent State, and that game was never competitive. And maybe a once-in-a-lifetime game where it could be competitive. But my point is, if you could figure out a way of formatting, whether it's the top 24, whatever number you want to go to, the top 32, and split them into 16 and 16, and then you have another 32, right? And you have another 16 and 16. Like, you could figure out a way of formulating schedules, playoffs, so forth, where you have those top few teams from that season, they get promoted. They go up to the top group. And the bottom teams in that 32, they drop back down. Maybe say it's four each way. Four go up, four come down. But there's a way of formatting this where you could then have it so these programs like Kent State, for example, they fit somewhere amongst that model. Maybe they're in the tier below that 64 I just talked about. But there is a way to do that. And I think it would make so much more sense, even from a monetary standpoint, with the TV contracts. And they should think about doing that, because let's be honest, like Rutgers, again, a program that it had its day with Greg Schiano. I don't think it will ever get back to where it once was in today's climate. And so if that's the case, like, why are they kind of dragging down the Big Ten? And you could make that case with probably a few teams too. Yeah, outside of some outlier years, like, you know, what other programs are really boisting up some of their Power Four programs? So there's a model out there that would work. I just don't think we're ever going to adopt something like that, but it would make so much sense for really what this is, which is the minor league to the NFL, and having some sort of model where you could promote, you know, loan out, all this stuff that allow these kids to still make money, but play way more competitive football games.
1: 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And up next here on Two Pros and a Cup of Joe, one team's finally figured out their quarterback situation in the NFL. You'll hear them right here on FSR.
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6: It's not like the Bears played well before Caleb Williams' injury. Caleb Williams gets hurt. And I want to say that it's going to be okay. 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
5: Oh my God,
6: you thought, is the guy losing a foot? No, it's a hamstring injury. Oh, it's a knee. It's an Achilles. He's done for the year. It didn't look like it was that. It looked like something that's going to knock him out for the game, and it did. But overall, when I saw that, I'm like, wow, you would think that it was one of the worst looking injuries in the world, the way everything was treated. Like we thought, oh, it's awful, and look, heroically he's telling everybody, I'll be back. I'm like, okay, it's not a knee, it's not an Achilles, it's a hamstring. It looked like it was gonna be okay, and luckily he's okay.
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0: Two pros and a cup of Joe, Fox Sports Radio. LeVar Arrington, Brady Quinn, Jonas Knox with you here. Coming up in about, we'll call it 12 minutes from now. One team refuses to budge. They have standards. They have protocols. They have traditions. And they're not going to relax any of those. We'll get into that for you right here on FSR. I don't know where you guys have the Atlanta Falcons on the short list of worst teams in the NFL this season, but they might be at the top. They are awful and have been
1: Miami's
0: awful all year.
1: Miami's at the top.
0: I don't know, man. Atlanta's pretty bad.
1: Pretty bad.
0: Tennessee's bad.
1: Tennessee's got a fight, though. I'm just saying. Tennessee's got a little fight.
0: Yeah, I mean, they don't have any wins, neither does the Falcons, but the Falcons do now have a starting quarterback for Thursday's game against the Packers. Welcome back, Michael Penix Jr. All right, he is ready to go. He will have a Don Joy on the size of the space shuttle, and he will be out there for the Atlanta Falcons as they try and figure out the quarterback position, just like they've been trying to do for about the past 5 years. You got Drake London yelling at

0: Bijan Robinson and his effectiveness, or even any of the running backs for this matter, with the quarterback under center versus quarterback in shotgun. And Michael Penix does not like being under center. He wants to be in shotgun. They were running more pistol because they felt like Michael Penix was more comfortable with that from shotgun. And the issue with that in the NFL is the guys up front move way too fast. And oftentimes, you know, to be able to hit the hole and be able to run more effectively, it helps when the quarterback's under center, you know, to allow the blocking not to have to last so long. You know, I know we're talking about the difference in 1 second, but the difference in 1 second could be Bijan breaking it for a big run or Bijan having to break through an arm tackle or maybe getting slowed up and not getting there. I mean, that's what we're talking about here with the types of, you know, small differences. And so I'm more curious to see what this offense looks like with Michael Penix because of, again, what they did last year with him versus Cousins and how they're trying to allow all the talent they do have to play to their strengths. And that was really where I think the switch to Cousins allowed them to put him under center, run Bijan Robinson more, and make that offense more effective.
1: You guys,
2: I don't have much to add to that, Jonas.
1: Why not?
2: I mean, well, because, again, I don't know what they're going to look like with Michael Penix. I don't know how long he can stay healthy
1: I see what's happening here. Never mind.
2: What's going on?
1: What you got? It's because he's taking Cooper Rush's job. I got it. I see what's happening.
2: Nah, I'm not. Yeah.
0: You're not feeling the rush anymore, yeah. LeVar?
2: No, I'm not. That time is coming gone. But the NFL right now is a very confusing space because some of these teams can improve. Some of them could continue to slide. Like I look at Carolina, I'm like, man, Carolina, if you would have said who's going to put up the same amount of numbers and have the same type of output and production coming out of that Chicago Bears game, everybody would have probably said the Bears. You know, oh, Ben Johnson, this is where the Bears are going to be. It was the Carolina Panthers.
1: Yeah.
2: So
1: Bryce Young.
2: I just don't know. I just don't know where we are right now with everything. And I think it's just going to take some time to have to play out. But I think it's exciting to have the conversations about what it could possibly and potentially be. I feel that way about Penix coming back. I feel that way about Kyler Murray coming back because we didn't get enough of a sample size to see exactly, you know, what he could do potentially with what's going on. So there's a couple different teams, a couple different players that it makes it intriguing to see what the team can be. You know, Rob Parker came out taking shots. Obviously, Deshaun Watson played well enough to put to bed any type of discussions surrounding him, and maybe he doesn't want to play anymore. I mean, Rob seems to think that he's going to be the MVP of the league now after game he just had. Yeah. So it's just going to be interesting to see how everything continues to play out.
1: Can I make a prediction?
2: Sure.
1: This will be the last year Tua Tagovailoa is a quarterback in the NFL.
0: Wow.
1: I think he's walking away after this year.
0: So you think he walks away, not that – I don't know, man. I think he'll still exhaust efforts until that door closes.
2: I agree with Q on that, but he might have to. He might have to sit down. Who's going to keep taking – why are you going to keep taking risk on him? I was kind of surprised that Atlanta did it.
1: Well, it was a million and change. I mean, the Dolphins are paying the bulk of the contract. The same thing with the Vikings and Kyler Murray. Arizona's picking up the bulk of it. They're paying, what, $1.2 million to bring him in? It was the same deal that the Falcons had with Tua. He just, you know, it's the oblique, you know, the concussions, the stuff from – I think he gets to a point after this year and he just says, I'm good. See you guys. And he bounces. That's it. Call my shot right now.
2: That'll do it, huh?
1: Yep. That'll do it. By the way, The wait is over. Football's here, and so is DraftKings. 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The crown is yours. And up next, somebody in the NFL standing their ground.

0: out. You'll hear who it is right here on FSR.
1: The college football season is here.
2: Yes, sir! Let's go!
1: Our lineup can't contain themselves.
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3: Two pros and a cup of Joe, Fox Sports Radio, LeVar Arrington, Brady Quinn, Jonas Knox with you here. Coming up in a little over 10 minutes from now, we are going to catch up with Pete Prisco. He's going to have all sorts of thoughts on week two in the NFL. So your resident red ass will be with you here a little over 10 minutes from now. Before we get to this situation in the NFL that's starting to gain a little bit more attention, want to let you know you can check out our YouTube channel for the show. Just search Two Pros FSR within YouTube. Again, that's Two Pros FSR. Hit the subscribe button after you've done that. Tap the thumbs up icon and comment away whether you agree or disagree. 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Again, just search Two Pros FSR on YouTube and subscribe. All right, so the Joey Porter Jr. situation with the Pittsburgh Steelers has become more and more interesting as Jerry Dulick of the Pittsburgh Post-Gazette said that the Steelers had offered Porter a contract that would have paid him, quote, just north of $27 million this year. And he's in the midst of some sort of a medical issue, or he's got, you know, health concerns and he hasn't played yet. But everybody sort of reads this as, well, you know, they're playing the injury card because he's basically holding in while with the team. And they're not really sure how this whole thing is going to turn out because the Pittsburgh Steelers don't do deals in the season. Everything must be done before the season. That's a longstanding, you know, belief within the organization. This is the way they operate. And so he wants a new deal. They didn't get it done before the start of the season. And so now the Pittsburgh Steelers and Joey Porter Jr. are in this impasse when it comes to his contract. And I don't know if this is, what is he, he's got to get, you know, a certain number of games in so he gets accredited for a season, and maybe that's how this thing plays out. It feels a little bit like Le'Veon Bell, and we all remember how that played out. But Joey Porter Jr., you know, a Penn State alum, this just feels like it's, you know, par for the course when it comes to, you know, maybe how Penn State alums handle this sort of thing. You know,
4: wow.
3: It's unfortunate. I don't know.
5: Shots fired for.
3: I just, I can't believe.
5: Mike, and now you got Joey Porter Jr. is what he's trying to say right now.
3: I can't believe that that this is where
5: Come
3: we're
5: on,
3: at
5: Var.
3: With the great Pittsburgh Steelers. I just don't understand what's going on here.
6: I don't know what to tell you other than he wants his contract, and that's.
3: But he's, they're not
6: budging.
3: They're not. It feels like this is going nowhere, and. You know, reportedly there wasn't a ton of heavy trade interest, if that was, you know, a possibility that it was going to go down before the year. It's just you're at this point now to where he's got whatever this injury that he's dealing with and this ailment, and the Steelers are like, we're not doing deals. We never do deals. Like the TJ Watt stuff would always get handled before the season. Ben Roethlisberger's contract's always before the season. And now Joey Porter Jr.'s in an interesting spot. So, I mean, do you have any intel?
5: Are they teaching
3: on
5: you guys something there at Penn State?
3: Yeah, like what's going on here?
6: That's pretty interesting that you got. You know what they teach us? I'm not going to go down that road because that makes it an easy, that makes me and my school an easy target.
5: What are they teaching you guys there?
6: All I'll say is this. Is he not deserving of the contract based upon players at his position and the year that he's in his contract? Has he not done what has been necessary for him to be, you know, given that contract to negotiate and get that contract done? I would say unequivocally yes. Now, y'all brought Micah into the problem.
5: Hold on. What makes you say unequivocally? Okay. I mean,
6: he's one of the highest graded cornerbacks in the league. I mean, his cover percentage, the things that he brings to the table and they need it. They need that on that Pittsburgh defense.
5: They definitely need it. There's no doubt about that.

0: That's where his leverage is. But I mean, technically, like they could hold on to him for the rest of this year and then, you know, use franchise tag and all that. Well, I mean, they could play the long game here.
1: Clearly, yeah. They could. Now, but is he in the proper position to do that with no time left on this clock? Yes, he is. He's young and he's good and he's a Penn Stater. We are. We are.
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12: The Rams dominated the Monday night football matchup with the Giants, winning 28-6. Matthew Stafford, 4 touchdown passes, 1 interception, 327 yards. Giants starting quarterback Jackson Dark limped off on the first drive with a knee injury. He was hit as he threw. The Ravens say wide receiver Zay Flowers has a good shot to play this weekend. He missed Sunday's game with a bad hamstring. Colts wide receiver Alec Pierce could go on IR with a heel injury. The Colts are signing wide receiver Darius Slayton. Eagles tight end Dallas Goedert will miss a few weeks with a sprained MCL, so Philadelphia is signing tight end Zach Ertz. In baseball, a limited schedule, but Baltimore down 3-0 early, beat Toronto 4-3. Pete Alonso hit 2 home runs. He has 40 this year. He hit the go-ahead 2-run homer bottom of the 8th. And Cubs third baseman Alex Bregman hopes to return during the playoffs after Sunday's facial fractures. I'm Steve DeSager.
4: It's two pros and a cup of Joe.
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0: 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Live, we'll be taking you all the way up until the end of this hour, 9 a.m. Eastern time, 6 o'clock Pacific. And, you know, we've got traditions on this show, and one of those every Tuesday is we hear from the man himself, the man we call the Can Man. We call him the Can Man because anybody can get it. Doesn't matter who you are. He is Pete Prisco, senior NFL columnist for CBS Sports, CBS Sports HQ analyst, and you can find him on X at Prisco CBS. Pete, good morning.
1: What's up, fellas? How are you?
2: What's up, Pete?
0: I mean, Pete, same old story, man. The Giants can't stay healthy. What's going on here?
1: I mean, it's terrible when you start playing a game that you actually think you have a chance to go out and win, and your quarterback goes down right away. I mean, it's just amazing. It sucked the life out of the team, and it usually does. So I think the good news will be that it's not a torn ACL. But, you know, the bad news is that you're out feeling good about yourself and you look like you were starting to play pretty well right out of the gate, and next thing you know, your quarterback's down and just deflates the entire team. Stinks. I mean, injuries stink. There's no question about it.
3: Is this to the point, though, Pete, where, and LeVar made this point earlier that I tend to agree with, you know, every single time Cam Scadabo and Jackson Dart are in a game, you're just like, all right, it's just a matter of when one of them gets hit, does something a certain way, or maybe unnecessarily, whatever it may be. In that case, I thought Jackson Dart could have stepped up in the pocket, probably to avoid contact altogether, to get a throw off, or maybe just get the throw off sooner. But it feels like it's inevitable at this point with these two guys and injuries coming.
1: Well, I mean, some guys, and you guys know this, you played in the league, there's certain guys that just seem to have that injury bug that follows them around, no matter what they do. I mean, no matter what. And, you know, those two seem like two guys that have that bug. And you know, it's something that you got to keep an eye on. But, you know, sometimes they're just fluke injuries. But, again, it just seems like guys like that are always going to have something because it just seems to follow them around. So, no, I can't argue with either one of you on that one. And there are other guys. I mean, guys that seem to always be – I mean, Jaden Daniels now. You got to wonder about that. Yeah. I mean, so, it does seem like there's certain guys that always seem to get hurt. You hope it doesn't happen, but that's the reality of it.
4: You mentioned Jaden Daniels. I mean, does this derail the season, Pete? Like, what's your take on it, seeing that?
1: Well, how long is he out? I mean, is it 8 weeks? You know, what was it last year? It was 5 weeks. So it's probably seven, eight weeks. So to answer your question, I didn't think they were going to be that good anyways. But with him, and you saw it in week one, he was able to move around and avoid pressure and make plays. And now, you know, Marcus Mariota is a backup quarterback. And a backup quarterback can navigate a game or two, but he's not going to do much more than that. So to answer your question, if he's out 8 weeks, I'd say the season is over. And then it becomes the question of is Dan Quinn's time there over? Because you change both coordinators, and now you're probably going to have a team that might finish last in the division, and all of a sudden you look and you say, okay, well, does he get the out for not having his quarterback, or do you not bring him back? So I think there's a lot of questions at play with the Commanders. And, you know, again, it's we look at this league, and it's funny how quickly things change. You know, after season one, and I'm as guilty as anybody of it, I had him as a top 100 player. Maybe top 75 player. Jaden Daniels was looked at as the next great quarterback, and now we're two injury seasons away from that, and we're looking at it and going, can the guy stay on the field? And so things change in a hurry, and that's no question that situation has changed drastically in a bad way.
0: On the subject of Dan Quinn, and I'm not saying that this is why Jaden Daniels suffered the injuries, but you know, last year he was still playing in a blowout loss. I mean, they were getting wiped out and he suffered the injury. You know, Sunday, you know, instead of taking the points, they decide we're going to go for it on fourth down before the end of the half, and the result was what the result was. And you know, his arm, you know, gets banged up again, second year in a row. how much of the heat is going to come on Dan Quinn for those situations and putting his quarterback in a spot to where, look, and I know how you feel about not taking the points and trying to go for it on fourth down. Somebody's going to be the fall guy there. It's probably not going to be the quarterback. It does feel like this is heading in that direction, as you mentioned, for Dan Quinn.
1: Yeah, I don't think there's any doubt about that. And when you leave him in a blowout loss and he gets hurt, and you know then he does it again in a situation where you should have taken the field goal, the heat's going to go on you. Now, is the injury a result of him, you know, not taking the field goal? No, probably not. He might have got hurt later on in the game. You don't know the specifics of it, but they're going to point the finger at him. When your team's not playing very well, and over the course of a couple years, you change coordinators, the finger's going to be pointed at Dan Quinn, and he has to know that. By the way, Caleb Williams got hurt on a play where his coach didn't take a field goal either. Let's not forget. That was a fourth down play, if I'm not mistaken, when he was scrambling out of the pocket, and they could have taken a field goal to tie the game. So, you know, these coaches got to realize at some point you got to take the points. You know, and kick your field goal. It's okay to kick a field goal. And they just won't do it. That's a momentum play at the end of the half. You kick a field goal there. You go in, you say, okay, I feel pretty good about myself. At the end of the game, you tie the game if you're the Bears. You tie it. What are you doing? And your quarterback gets hurt, and all of a sudden now, again, he gets hurt. We don't know how bad he's hurt. I think that, right. that there's
3: hey,
1: some,
3: Pete,
1: something funny going on there. I mean,
3: on that note,
1: for a hamstring, and
3: yeah, have you ever hurt your hamstring, Pete?
1: No, but I've talked to a bunch of guys who have, and they say they didn't need a cart. Did you need a cart when you hurt your hamstring?
3: No, I did not. I've tried to never use a cart.
1: But let me ask you this though: it's kind of, if the kid's really got a bad hamstring, he's going to be out for 6 to 8 weeks. Aren't they doing him a disservice by saying he might be
3: week
1: to week?
3: Yes. I mean, I understand there's that competitive advantage of saying week to week. So now defenses have to prepare for him. They have to prepare for, you know, Tyson Bagent. I get that. But it makes him look, if it's a week to week thing, incredibly soft for getting carted off like that. So it doesn't help. And look, maybe Ben Johnson doesn't care. You know, he's like, I don't care about your image. And I don't care about what you do with all this stuff. And that's part of the point of all this. Is he's the coach and he's going to handle this however he wants.
1: It's ridiculous how they hang out these kids. I mean, they hang them out to dry. It's unfair. It's been going on for years. I remember Fred Taylor tore, when I was coming to the Jaguars, Fred Taylor tore the muscle off the bone in his stomach, down on the lower stomach area. I mean, I've never seen a guy make a play like that. He's cutting in the hole, and next thing you know, it looks like somebody shot him from the crowd, and he actually dropped the ball and went to the ground. I mean, it was... And I don't know, have you guys ever torn an oblique muscle off the bone? I heard it could be one of the most painful things you have, and it's lingering for a long time. And Tom Coughlin listed him as week to week every week. And it ended up, you know, he got a nickname as Fragile Fred, which is because, you know, why aren't you playing? You only got nobody knew it was torn off the bone at the time. And so you'd ask Fred, he goes, well, I can't really say. And, you know, Hardy Nickerson once had a major knee injury or was with Jacksonville at the time. And I said, Hardy, what's up with your knee? And he goes, I can't talk about my knee. I go, why? It's yours. It's your knee. I mean, and we get that all across the league. Now we're getting into situations where the upper body injury. What are we, hockey? I mean, what are they doing? I mean, we're not going to say until we have to say. Give me a break. It's ridiculous. They're out of control. They should be forced to say as soon as the injury happens what the injury is, as soon as they know, as much as they know. Like Harbaugh after the game, well, we're not going to know when we get there. You know that it's not an ACL right now. You know that's probably an MCL right now. Why do you have to lie about it and just play on the game? It's just ridiculous.
0: By the way, Pete, should be noted that play that Caleb Williams got hurt on, that was actually a first and goal. They had picked up the first down.
1: Oh, play. Was it a first and goal?
0: Yeah, because they had picked
1: up
0: the...
1: Oh, that's right, because he came in and went for it on fourth down. That's right. Bagent went for it on fourth down. You're right, my bad.
0: Well, no, they went for it on fourth down. They tried to act like they weren't going to run a play, and then at the last second before the play clock went down, they gave it to Manunga, who picked up the first down. So... but still, got hurt, and now he's week to week.
1: Bagent came in and went for it on fourth down, if I remember.
0: No, Bagent came in to finish that drive, and then the field goal got blocked.
4: Jeez, Pete, how many times can you be wrong in one conversation point? Jeez.
1: Yeah, I forgot.
3: Many times. He will not admit it, though.
4: Jeez, new record.
1: Hey, no, I was confusing what happened in that little sequence because he did once he went hurt, all he focused on was the towel over the head in the cart.
0: Yes. Dang. It's an emotional moment, man.
3: Can we talk about this past weekend's probably the best game, the Baker Mayfield revenge game in Tampa versus the Browns? But Massage Watson got the best of him. Now maybe prolongs his starting career in Cleveland for another week.
0: Yeah.
3: I mean, did he save his year, if you will, or maybe his career with that win?
1: Well, I thought Watson played well in that game. I mean, everybody.
3: Best game was a Brown?
1: What's that?
3: Best game as a Brown?
1: Yeah, you would think so. I mean, he looked comfortable. He made easy throws. The numbers were good. And you know, everybody thought once they got back to Cleveland that Sanders was going to take over. That's not the case now. He's going to play. And he did outplay Baker Mayfield. Baker Mayfield didn't play well. The offensive line didn't play well. He was getting pressured. He made some bad throws. Abuka had three catches, I think, on the day. I mean, they don't look like they're in any sort of sync whatsoever. And Cleveland went in there and took it from them. Can you imagine, though, you're a fan, you go to a game and you got to sit through a 2.5-hour rain delay? And I don't think a lot of people did, by the way, if you looked at it when they came back, but that's got to be infuriating. And it's even as a player, that's got to be tough to deal with. I don't know if you guys ever had a situation where you had a long delay like that.
4: I have. It could go either way, and it's drawn out, and it's kind of you got to wire yourself up to be able to kind of turn it back on, and then it might start again, and it's all kinds of weirdness when you had the whole weather lightning delays and all that stuff. But
1: was that in the NFL or was that in college?
4: NFL, in high school? NFL, and as a coach, actually. NFL and as a head coach, like trying to get your guys, keep them, you know, dialed in, keep them kind of ready to go. Then they get out there, you start warming up, and then there's I think it's an automatic 30 minutes, right? If it hits anywhere within the parameters of what you know, the lightning or whatever it is, it's like automatic 30 minutes. That you have to wait. I think I think it's 30 minutes.
1: Lamar, where were you a head coach?
4: Hold on now.
0: Hey, Pete.
4: Hold on now, Pete. I coached. You didn't know that?
1: Where?
4: And it's a school called Maranatha.
1: And how was your record?
4: My record was pretty good, Pete. What do you think my record would have been?
1: Were you a disciplinarian? I think you would have been a disciplinarian. Because you wanted to instill that on the other players that if you, like you said, you never had it instilled on you.
4: I grew up in a military home, Pete. Believe you me. I had a lot of discipline in my day.
1: When you were in the league, you said you weren't as disciplined as you probably should have been.
4: No, that wasn't me who said that. That was other coaches that said that. But if they would have looked at it, you know, I did my film review and I did a lot of it. So I just kind of took my information and used it the way that I used it. And some people labeled it as undisciplined or as a freelancer, but I tended to look at it as I was educated. And isn't a hypothesis called an educated guess? Anyway, here's the point, Pete. Here's the point. It is difficult to make sure that you're ready to go when they say it's time to go after you've had a rain delay or a weather delay or lightning delay.
1: I can imagine. That's tough because it's almost like sitting out for, you know, halftime's a short little situation. It's like five halftimes. It's hard to adjust to that, I would imagine. But anyway.
3: Can we get back to the Watson question?
4: Yes. Yeah. Watson. Is he going to be the MVP of the league? That's the point. Let's not bury the lead.
1: No, he's not. And he's probably still not their answer at quarterback, but for another week, he stays in there and he should stay in there. And again, I go back to everybody saying that Shedeur Sanders should have been playing. You discount the fact that they've had the entire offseason and on in the camp and everything else, a body of work to figure out who should have been starting. When he started in week one, he wasn't very good. When he played in week two, he was good. Well, now he has a home opener, and we'll see, you know, if he can carry it over. And by the way, those rookie wide receivers are good players. I mean, they can run and they can get open. So we'll see. I think he stays in there, and he should stay in there.
0: Yeah, I mean, listen, that quarterback competition was going on, and he tugged it away from Shador this offseason.
4: So oh, come on.
1: Oh, wow.
0: Wow. Well, did he or did he not?
4: Come on, man.
0: What?
3: Come on, Pete, answer the question.
0: Did he or did he not?
1: I think he won the job.
0: Okay.
3: We're not playing tug-of-war here, Pete. All right?
0: Like, come on. It was up for grabs, and he yanked it away. I don't understand what the issue was.
1: Oh, my God.
0: You guys got to get it together, seriously.
3: Just relax, Pete. You can answer the question.
4: Pete, let me bail you out on this one. We were talking about Atlanta earlier. What happens there? I mean, It looks as though Penix is going to make it back in there. Where does this all go in Atlanta from your perspective, your vantage point?
1: They'll be drafting a quarterback next year, take it to the bank. I mean, that's a given. And you know what? Whether it was Tua, Penix, Strand, or you know Cooper Rush, it doesn't matter. And they have an idea. They know that. But, I mean, you know, because, look, Penix is coming in, but you don't know what he's going to be like. The guy's had major knee injury, and he's had a bunch of them. And so what's he going to be? It's not like he lit it up when he was out there last year. So they will have to get a quarterback next year. They know it. They're already out there. You know, Matt Ryan's been in a bunch of games looking at quarterbacks. They're going to get a quarterback next year. It was weird the other day. And when a backup quarterback goes in, and LeVar could probably answer this better than Brady can because he was a quarterback. But if a backup quarterback goes in and you know he has no chance of succeeding, it looks like it bleeds over everybody else and they just kind of wilt.
4: I'll say this, Pete. I remember one year I hit my knee on the ground and my bursa sac, like I bursted it and my knee was like swelling all the way up. I got tape around my knee and went out there with my knee barely being able to move because Carson Palmer, who's the bachelor quarterback?
0: Jesse Palmer.
4: Yeah. Jesse Palmer came in for, I want to say, Kerry Collins, and it was like sardines in a school, and the sharks came, the whales came. The birds came. Everybody was getting sacks. Everybody was getting sacks. So to answer your question, yes, we know as defenders, we know if it's a dangerous backup that comes in, but we also know if it's a guy that comes in where it's like, I cannot afford to miss padding my stats with this guy in the game right now. So I went back in there and I got a sack with 1.5 legs, Pete, and I got that.
1: Well, you helped Jesse Palmer go on to a nice career in the media, didn't you?
4: Well, I didn't help him, but he helped me. You know, I got another sack, and it added to my sack total, Pete. And, you know, escalators are connected to them sacks.
1: But I thought the on the other side of that, the flip side of that is I thought the Falcons kind of wilted once they realized that quarterback couldn't make plays the other day. That was over.
3: Well, Cooper Rush or who? Yeah. Jack Strand or who are we talking about?
1: Take your pick, Brady.
0: I mean
3: take your pick.
0: Hey, but Pete, I mean,
4: they are who they are.
0: Pete, they've got
1: backup quarterbacks. Usually, are what they are, and they can play three games.
3: Well, hold on. Let's put this into context. This is more than I mean, this is their quarterback three. Like they didn't go into the year. They thought they'd have Penix sooner. There was Tua as part of it. Like they went deep into the bench to be able to start the season, which is not what anyone anticipates. I mean, Cooper Rush probably got, I don't know, a handful of reps the entire offseason. I'm not making an excuse for him. It's just like, it's also not their backup. Like, this is quarterback three.
0: What was that, Pete?
1: Quarterback defender. There's the quarterback defender.
3: What was that noise?
0: What was that noise?
3: What?
1: That's the siren.
0: Do it again.
4: Oh, no.
0: Sounds like you're cutting a fart.
4: That's the Brady quarterback alarm.
3: What country are we in?
1: That alarm went off so many times when we were working together. It was unreal.
3: Are we in a different country right now? Is that what, like, are you doing one from, like, Portugal? Like, what is that?
1: Brady, did you not sound the alarm? Did the alarm go off all the time when we worked together?
3: Well, first off, I'm not sounding the alarm here. The quarterback play wasn't good. It was awful. But like also,
1: no, but you're making,
3: they're playing their third and fourth string quarterbacks in week two of the NFL. Do you think that's plan A, Pete? Like it wasn't plan A or plan B.
1: Let's see how quarterback one does this week when he comes in, because that's what you would have saw with him.
3: They've got to see what he's capable of doing.
0: But Pete, wouldn't you say that this has been an issue with Atlanta for years now? I think they've had a different starting quarterback to start the season the last five straight years. And it seems like since Matt Ryan left, they've been trying to figure out that position. And you've got Bijan Robinson, you've got Pitts, you've got Drake London. Like, there's talent there. And those guys, and to your point, look on the side, like Bijan Robinson, I've never seen him look so depressed. Sitting on the bench, just looking around. Drake London's, you know, arguing with fans. It just feels like they're spoiling a bunch of talent that's on that roster because they can't figure out the quarterback position.
1: Well, you got to remember, to try and fix that position, they paid Kirk Cousins a bunch of money, and then they drafted Michael Penix in the first round. So they obviously thought they were moving in the direction of fixing it, and they didn't. They just made the wrong decisions. And so right now, they're left looking for another one. But, you know, Rand Carthunder works for me, made a suggestion. He said, why didn't they just go to the Wildcat with Bijan and just let him take the ball every snap and run plays like that? We've seen teams do that in the past. Why didn't they just do that? They would have a better chance. Because at least you wouldn't have turned it over 42 times like the quarterbacks did.
3: Yeah. Well, I think you would have thought that because then you eliminate Drake London having any impact on the game, right? So that's the hard part about just going exclusively Wildcat.
1: But they should have Devin Lloyd.
3: Yeah, they should have mixed it in more. Which, by the way, you were skeptical about Devin Lloyd and his impact.
1: Well, he was bad.
3: He's been great for Carolina.
1: No, he was bad in week one. He was great the other night. I mean, that's the reality.
3: Don't give me the PFF ratings. He was fine in week one.
1: I'm not giving the PFF ratings. I watched the tape. He wasn't very good in week one.
3: He was
1: fine. And they gave up 59 points and they got run on for over 200.
3: What am I, the linebacker defender now? It was his first game playing the system. He's fine. You were wrong.
1: No, I'm not.
3: He looks great.
1: He looks great. He was great. He was great on on Sunday. No question about it.
3: Yeah, he was. Okay.
1: Yeah.
0: Pete, before I let you go, and this is probably going to be difficult for you because I know you don't like being critical, but who's the worst team in the league?
1: Miami.
4: Bam.
1: And look, I'm critical of them the way they are right now, but they're doing it the right way. They're playing a ton of young guys. A ton of them. I mean, and that's the way it should be. When you strip it down, play the young guys, take your beatings, hope guys get better, and then next year you go into there and find yourself a quarterback and build around that guy. I think that's the right way to do it. I think they have the right people in place, too. I think Halfley's the right coach. I think John Eric Sullivan is the right GM. And they're stripping it all down. I mean, they play so many young players, you know, Rodriguez and Caleb Douglas and Proctor and Michael Taft and all these young players, and they're going to have days where they just get beat up by teams. By good teams, they're really going to get beat up, but it's the right way to do it. So they're the worst team, but they're doing it because they're stripping it all down and starting all over again. And I applaud them for that because it's the right thing to do.
0: There he is, the great Pete Prisco, senior NFL columnist for CBS Sports, CBS Sports HQ analyst. You can get him on X at Prisco CBS. Pete, we appreciate it. We'll do it again soon.
3: Peace. Love you, Pete.
4: Oh, no.
1: See you guys.
3: Yeah.
4: All right, we're gonna have to load the alarm up into the pickup truck that's built to get the job done without making a fuss. That's the Nissan Frontier, built for the work weekend, ready to load you up in the tailgate on the weekend. The 2026 Nissan Frontier.
0: It sounded like he was cutting a fart. Like he made the noise the first time. I was like, "What is that?"
4: You remember the home show with Alan? Doesn't it sound like that?
0: Home Improvement?
4: Home Improvement. Yeah. Doesn't it sound like that? Or maybe Scooby-Doo, maybe?
5: I won't go, Kirby. I won't worry.
0: It is two pros and a cup of Joe here on Fox Sports Radio. LeVar Arrington, Brady Quinn, Jonas Knox with you. The chaos continues here next on FSR.
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6: It was week two in the NFL. Josh Allen opened Highmark Stadium with a bang while the Eagles soared late in Tennessee to win. The Bears and Commanders go down with their stars, and the Chiefs grabbed a second win in overtime. It's week three in the NFL. 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

0: Two pros and a cup of Joe, Fox Sports Radio. LeVar Arrington, Brady Quinn, Jonas Knox with you here. Coming up in about 15 minutes from now, it is the triumphant return of the leftovers. That'll be yours right here on FSR. By the way, should be noted in talking about Monday Night Football last night that apparently Jackson Dart did want to come into the game. He wanted to return, so much so that the team had to take away his equipment. They would not allow him to get back out there. So for all this conversation about, you know, who's tough and who's not, Jackson Dart at least wanted to be back out there with his guys. So following the injury to his knee. So there's that. Okay. Also, Jaden Daniels.
1: Should have taken away that what's up, what's up, what's up, what's up.
0: That yikes. Could. That would probably help.
2: What's up, what's up, what's up?
0: Yeah, that's it's never going to live that down. That's
1: no, take that away.
0: Is that worse than Liam Cohen's Duval drop?
1: Duval.
0: That'll never live down?
1: Yeah, I actually have already forgotten about it because they're so damn good. So,
0: by the way, did you see he got a 15-yard Liam Cohen because he basically chased down an official?
1: He'll get into it. I mean, look, tough loss this past week, but I think they're on the right track. But yeah, he gets into it, man.
3: Duval.
0: Yeah, but Jackson Dart's way worse. Yeah.
1: Well, because Jackson Dart hits like an entire, you know, group of people, you know.
0: What do you mean?
1: Like, I apologize, LeVar. I'm sorry for what Jackson Dart did in that moment and how he represented us. I my apologies.
4: I mean, okay.
1: I want you to know. I felt like I needed to step up and apologize for this. When you're introducing the president of the United States, I don't care if it's Barack Obama or Donald Trump.
4: He did.
1: Might just want to have a little more respect. I'm not sure Thomas Jefferson and some of our founding fathers were sitting there going, "Oh yes, this is exactly how I planned on having Jackson Dart introduce the president."
4: What's up?
5: I will write "What's up? What's up? What's up?" And please put in a little slang. "What's up? What's up? What's up?"
4: Oh no!
2: "What's up? What's up? What's up?"
4: Oh no! I mean, he felt confident about it, though. He felt good.
0: By the way,
1: I think he walked out there and didn't have a thought of what he wanted to say. And was like, "Oh, okay, now I need to get back on strip." You know,
0: He does have quite the entourage.
4: Shout out to the QBs.
0: He does have quite the entourage when he rolls into games, though. Now, I've noticed that.
4: While we're talking about them, I just ask you guys a question? Why does Cam Scataboo always shake his head like he's trying to get the cobwebs out, or somebody's talking to him in his ear, but there's nobody standing there talking to him?
0: He's a walking concussion. That's why.
1: He's touched. That's why. I mean, he's touched.
0: His wires are totally crossed. Everything.
4: Like crossed out like crisscross?
0: He's been banging his head against the wall since he was a toddler. Like, this is what he's doing. So when they show him on the sideline and he's twitching and going into, it's like he's resetting his wires almost.
6: Maybe he has a tick, you know, like when people kind of spaz just a little bit.
1: I mean, he's got Tourette's.
6: Yeah, I didn't say Tourette's, but more like a tick.
4: Okay. That's a tick.
1: I know. I'm asking.
4: A tick is Tourette's. Tourette's.
6: Yeah, that's a little more extreme.
4: Is Tourette's. I mean, a tick. Yeah. I'm pretty certain a tick is Tourette's.
1: That's not necessarily true. Some people have a nervous tick, right?
6: Right, like Patty drinks water when he gets nervous.

0: Or he goes,
1: see, it's not Tourette's. He just
0: does the nervous laugh.
2: Wait, what does he do, Lorena? He drinks water?
1: Yeah, he drinks water.
2: Really?
1: I pointed it out to him a few times.
3: She psychoanalyzes me every day, guys.
1: Don't drink your water, worth Patty.
4: It. God bless her.
0: Patty, we need it. Yeah, we need it.
4: Tourette syndrome is a specific type of tick disorder. That's all I'm going to say. I mean, you know. A tick is a Tourette. Hey, look, I'm just saying. I'm just making sure we're clear on this.
5: That's
4: so are we saying that Cam Scataboo has ticks?
5: You know, Jay Cutler had a little bit of a tick too. Like he used to always, he would just twitch his head. He did this weird thing where he would twitch his head. You can look it up. Like especially early in his career, like with Denver, he would just sort of like it was this weird twitch thing. I don't know. Like it was, but it wasn't like a Cam Scataboo. Cam Scataboo is like it's almost like you know
4: he's
5: something
4: shaking it.
5: Yeah, like, something came loose, and he's right, kind of like
4: he shakes like I'm shaking it like shake like he shakes his head like
5: it's like a dog who's got a fox tail in his ear and he's trying to get it out. And he's just like he's on the sideline, just kind of banging
4: Jonas,
5: his head around.
4: What? Try one more. Unload one more. Come on, give us another one.
5: What do you mean?
4: Foxtail in his ear. Give us another one, Jonas.
5: I don't know. I'm just saying.
4: Jonas, he shakes his head like what? Give us another one, Jonas.
5: I don't know. Like I don't know. What do you mean? He just his wires are crossed. I mean, he's been banging his head against stuff for years now. So. You saw him when he would walk out of the tunnel at Arizona State for no reason whatsoever, just bang his head against a cement wall.
4: Here come. Come on.
5: It's odd.
4: Unload one.
5: I don't have anything to unload.
4: That's ridiculous.
5: What?
0: Bro. Yeah. He always gets so close to greatness, and then he just...
4: Yeah, just when I think he's about to just take it over the top, you just
0: he turns into shy away. I think he's going to turn into a supernova, and then he just fizzles.
4: Yeah. Yeah,
0: he fizzles. You know that's a new term, by the way. Have you guys heard that?
5: What?
0: So it's like nowadays, like the kids, like they still will ghost each other from time to time. Mm. But fizzling is when you just if you don't really want to talk to someone or be with someone anymore, you just text them back things that are incredibly not interesting.
5: Oh, good move.
0: You just basically make it
4: about
0: really
4: them.
0: Hard to want to continue the conversation. No, not even make it about them. You make it really, really boring stuff.
5: Yeah, no follow-up. Yeah.
4: That's what I'm saying. You're putting it on them to not want to talk to you instead of you just being like, I don't want to talk to you. I'm going to put it on you to not want to talk to me.
5: See?
0: Yeah, you send them fizzling. A few things, and they just eventually kind of fizzle and go away.
5: That's why you guys got to do what I do and get yourself a language barrier. Ha ha. Never goes out of style.
4: It came too late. Just a little too late. That's all.
0: Yeah.
4: It's like that fizzled.
5: What? You know?
4: I'm not.
0: That I'm wasn't not it in. Either, Jonas. That wasn't it either.
5: All right. No, listen, I didn't know I was being judged.
0: Greatness.
5: Here.
0: It's just, it's one more, something. Just one more. And just, yeah.
5: I'll be honest with you. I'm still a little bit pissed at what LeVar said earlier that he thinks I would be the player.
4: It's not necessarily true. It was just using an example. But if I were to guess,
5: well, Brady co-signed.
0: Hold on. When he said that, I thought of a specific example that I'd rather not bring up on air.
4: Okay.
0: But I did think of a specific example, and I was like, "Yep, okay."
5: See? Well, why don't you want to bring it up on air?
0: It was your mom's funeral.
5: Oh,
4: you did laugh at your mom's funeral, Jonas.
5: I did not.
0: You 100% did when we brought up. The thong.
4: Yeah.
1: He's the type of guy who laughs at a funeral.
5: Well, hold on a second.
4: You were the one that was like, yeah, that's my niece. That's a really, really, really bright red
5: thong.
4: No,
5: we were commentating it,
4: too.
5: We had the conversation.
0: I'll never forget LaFarge's facial expression.
5: But that conversation that we had... Okay, Brady.
4: I was dumbfounded. I'm not even going to lie to you. Like,
0: I just looked, and LeVar gave this look like, did you just see that?
5: Hold on.
0: And I looked at him. I was like, kind of slight nod. And I was like trying to hold it together the best I could.
5: I didn't know anything about the LeVar part of it until Brady said afterwards, like, hey, man, I was standing next to LeVar, and he told me the story. And that's when I started laughing. It wasn't at the funeral. I didn't notice it.
0: The only time you laughed, which again,
4: you laugh when
0: we don't need to get into
4: off.
0: The particulars of this. It's okay.
4: When he got into his yacht, when him and his 6'11" family got to the yacht and they pulled off, you laughed at that too. Because I was like, damn, that's a long ass car.
5: Bro, see, I didn't laugh at that. I was used to that. I've seen that for years. So.
4: When they was walking across the street, I was like, Jonas. He was like, yeah, that's Mondevu and Antoine de Melee. I said, then I saw the car. They got to the car comfortably. Like, yeah, everybody was comfortable in the car like at 6'11".
0: Sounds like there's not even a third row. How are so many people sitting in this drop top? It was amazing.
4: He turned the car
0: on.
4: Did
0: it have hydraulics
4: driving
0: on it too?
5: Hey, you hang out with the Knoxes. There's something for everybody.
4: Hey man, he pulled off for a real 2 minutes.
0: I could have sworn that thing lowered and raised back up. I swear to God,
4: that's that Fleetwood. That's that Fleetwood. That's that.
0: Those
4: old
0: would be
4: Cadillac.
0: The two
4: yeah, he's right, Jonas. He is right.
5: Yeah, I don't. One of those is not accurate, but the other is.
0: Okay.
4: All right.
0: I mean, it doesn't make you a bad person. I'm just saying.
4: It doesn't. Like, it doesn't. It's okay, Jonas.
5: I don't care. Listen, it doesn't matter to me. I don't care.
4: I just used you just to be on the other end of the spectrum.
0: The hat played no role in me laughing. It was the eyes. Like, the way LeVar looked at me, I was just like... I mean, because you had sunglasses on, but like I could see exactly like your facial expression. And I'm like, yeah, that was a big ass thong. It just popped out of nowhere.
4: I mean, what was she doing? Like, I'm assuming she was having a conversation with your mom. I assume it was that final conversation. Like, I love you.
5: I think my mom was telling her to pull her pants up, to be honest with you. At that point, like, just listen, you got we could see it all. It's a problem.
4: It was just such a total contrast, like black to red in that moment. It was just so unexpected, you know?
5: Hey.
4: Yeah, it was just very unexpected. That's all I can say.
5: It's no DraftKings. 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
5: Time to find out what's left.
6: Sounds incredible.
5: Here's the leftovers.
4: All right, she's back. What do we got, Ray Ray?
7: I missed you guys. But my bed sure was nice. I slept almost noon yesterday. It was beautiful.
4: Oh, nice.
7: So good to be back. Anyways,
8: hopefully
7: I got some...
8: without that shadow or whatever that was that one time.
7: No ghosties today. And no flying cockroaches in my car. Everything's good. Everything's good.
8: Interesting.
7: For the most part. Anyway, so I do have this news that I saw last week. Thank you, Brady. New York City is seeing some upgrades in their streets, including 17 new robo-toilets. Now, Mayor Mamdani wants to provide more restrooms for people on the go to go. Now, hear this. These futuristic toilets can be opened by text or a special tap card to get in. But once you're inside, you only have 10 minutes to do the deed. Uh-oh. Okay? And like it or leave it, after 10 minutes in use, a speaker will come on and say the door is opening. And it will open whether you are seated or not. Pants up, pants down, door is going open.
8: is 10 minutes enough time?
4: Enough time?
9: What? It's definitely not the most comfortable of scenarios.
4: What do you mean? You got like, it shouldn't take any more than 5 minutes to do your business and get
8: well,
4: going.
8: Hold on. What if you got like a stomach issue, right? Like you got to stop off because you can't make it to your house or your company. So
4: then you blow
8: you
4: it
8: stop
4: out.
8: Stop there. You got to go. And maybe it just it won't stop. Maybe you had a couple big bowls of chili.
4: Then you blow it out quick. It's not like you're constipated. You got to sit on there and figure things out. When it goes, it goes.
8: Won't stop. It just keeps going. I mean, why is it if every time you wipe, it feels like it's a marker? There's just a little bit, little bit, little bit, little bit. You just can't get it out.
4: Is, man. Is what it is.
9: I'm more of a marathoner. I like to take my time. 10 minutes just doesn't seem like that's enough time if it's open and draining.
8: Can I be honest? I think there's a correlation between how many kids you have and how long it takes you to be in the bathroom. The more kids you have, you will spend way more time in there because that is the only time you get solo.
4: Set your office.
8: If you don't have as many kids or no kids, like you'll be quick or you'll kind of just do whatever. But that's like only peace and quiet you get.
4: Yeah, if your legs start to go numb, get up.
7: It's time to move on.
4: Just get up.
7: What, do you guys remember in San Francisco they had little street toilets?
8: Oh, yeah.
7: But those ones
4: really?
7: Were not. Yeah, but those ones were not AI. So these ones.
8: Oh yeah,
7: were only automated over
8: Shut
7: here.
8: Oh yeah,
9: heck yeah, they did.
7: Yeah.
4: Shut up.
7: Yeah. Oh gosh.
9: You remember when they had those? Yeah.
4: I hate you guys.
7: In the best way. All right, guys. Thank you for this lovely version of In Case You Missed It. Until tomorrow.
9: Oh, yeah. We are Bucks
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11: Play clock winding down again. Dart backing up. Floats it. And it's incomplete. Theo Johnson could not secure it going to the ground. And there was pressure by Byron Young. And now Dart is hurt and grabbing his leg. Oh, boy.
12: Oh, boy, is right, Joe Buck. Troy Aikman on the call. ESPN, another NFC quarterback goes down. Welcome in, ladies and gentlemen, boys and girls. It's Spadoni and Shasky. It's the Morning Roast. We got Carter in the back. We got Sam Lubman holding it down in the producer chair. And it is a Tuesday on the roast. That means we are going to be knee-deep in NFL talk all show long. Brian Baldinger, 7:30, as he is each and every Tuesday at that time. And Bonta Hill for the entire 9 o'clock hour. But we'll start with what we saw last night at SoFi Stadium. I was very curious to see what the Los Angeles Rams looked like coming off that loss to the San Francisco 49ers. Are they going to, you know, start out 0-2? Are they going to be behind the eight ball early? Well, very first drive of the game, Jackson Dart, who had an incredible week one win with the New York Giants over their division rival Dallas Cowboys, gets a sprained MCL, they are calling it. Looked worse on my television feed. I thought ACL. He was down on the ground for a very long time. So all things considered, probably the best case scenario. That being said, he's going to be out for at least a month, it sounds like. And add that to the Jaden Daniels dislocated elbow. He's going to be out for a foreseeable future. Caleb Williams week to week with a hamstring. That's three starting quarterbacks in the NFC going down in week two. It makes me feel grateful, first and foremost, if I'm a 49er fan, waking up this morning, knowing I have a backup quarterback to rely on if, now we don't want this to put this out into the, you know, the atmosphere, to the ethos, if Brock had to miss a couple games, we have Mac Jones, and we saw that. I'm excited. It's knocked over my coffee. That being said, I watched Jameis Winston last night. Oh, my God. Yikes.
13: I know.
12: So, people are going to be calling, is what I'm saying, about Mac Jones at some point this year. And Shasky, I don't know if I'm willing to part with the man just because I'm watching all these other quarterbacks going down, hoping it doesn't happen to Brock.
13: Well, let me chew on that because I have a very specific scenario where I would consider moving Mac Jones.
12: Okay.
13: But back to Jackson Dart for a second.
12: Oh.
13: Watching him play last year, he actually reminded me a lot of a more reckless Jimmy Garoppolo. I'm talking about last year. Jimmy early on in his career would run around a lot. Remember, when he tore his ACL, he jumped back in bounds to try to run into someone with his shoulder. Now, the guy post-ACL injury played very different than the guy pre-ACL injury. Dart, even more mobile, but he played, whatever it was, six straight games, had the concussion in November, missed a couple of games, came back. He was in the blue tent every single game in the final five games for something and did not finish the loss to the Minnesota Vikings, which was sandwiched in at the end of last year. And it was everybody's trendy pick this year, the New York Giants. I said to all you guys, and I just say, like, the guy leaves a lot of games.
12: He does.
13: Because of the head injuries and because of the recklessness, he runs around like he can't get touched. Yesterday was different.
12: Preseason it happened.
13: Exactly. Now, yesterday was not him running around acting like he can't get touched, but there's an art to protecting your body. And now I go back to some guys, for whatever reason, Drew Brees, smaller guy, did a great job protecting himself in the pocket.
12: Yeah.
13: Some guys, bigger, Big Ben, do not protect themselves. But at the end of their career, their body's falling.

0: apart because of the damage that they've incurred. Tom Brady, I think, did a really good job of balancing, you know, taking a tough shot, but also not being reckless.
1: Yeah.
0: And that's obviously the benchmark that everyone's looking to get to. I think Brock Purdy has found a really good balance. Now, I think the turf toe injury was more random than reckless.
1: Yeah, I would agree with that.
0: Shoulder injuries, those happen to quarterbacks. You're throwing, you get hit. It happens. We saw it happen with Alex Smith. We saw it happen with Jimmy Garoppolo. Like, that just happens.
1: And that's why they, you know, added that rule in about talking about late hit to the quarterbacks, where you can't put your entire weight on the quarterback, because we've seen all those injuries where that happens. They get sacked. You know, 300-pound defensive lineman landing on your shoulder can be out for the season.
0: It ruins your moneymaker, you know, and next thing you know, your arm's really never the same. Baker had the shoulder injury with Cleveland.
1: Yeah.
0: So I look at a young player in Jackson Dart, and I understand why everybody was really hot to trot on the New York Giants. They have a lot of really nice personnel.
1: Yeah.
0: But your quarterback's got to stay upright. And your point about the backup is a keen one. Like, all the good teams right now either feel great about their starter, or they know that their starter can stay healthy, or they have a competent, decent backup. And I think most backup scenarios are, can you win a one-off game? All right. Well, what if my guy's out a month? Can you win two of those games?
1: I don't know if Jameis Winston can win one game after what I saw last night. And I like Jameis. I liked him as a backup.
0: He's reckless.
1: He had, and Baldy's coming on with this later, and he had some breakdowns of this game last night. He had layups that he just missed. Mm-hmm. Just easy first down completions for him anyways, and for a starting quarterback in the league, easy for them. And he just would skip it.
0: Yeah.
1: He was low. He threw some bad interceptions. Can you keep him in the game? See, I'm watching Drew Lock right now.
0: He just stole my thunder.
1: Which is a great example of a guy.
0: Technically won both games.
1: He did.
0: Even though he didn't start, he's won both games.
1: He did.
0: So even if he loses the next game or two, Joe, would you agree Jackson Dart has stabilized Seattle?
1: Drew Lock, yeah, absolutely.
0: Drew Lock, excuse me.
1: His job thus far, right?
0: Absolutely.
1: Yeah.
0: Mac Jones last year. Now you get to Mac Jones. Yeah. Mac Jones last year. They don't make the playoffs without Mac Jones.
1: No, they don't.
0: Right? And I think most reasonable Niner fans would say him going 5-3 last year was unbelievable.
1: Not only going 5-3, people were like, and even us were like, hey, Brock, take a couple extra weeks just to get really right. Just, hey, things are going well with Mac right now.
0: He got better with time.
1: He did.
0: How many backups can you say that about?
1: Not a lot.
0: No. So, look, Brock looks great now. I don't want to lose my backup quarterback because in a scenario like this, if Brock misses two or three games, boy, you feel really good about Mac winning at least one, if not two, of those games, right?
1: Absolutely. And why we're talking about this is because there are going to be teams calling about Mac at some point. Whether it's, you know, the Atlanta Falcons, who are on their fourth quarterback. I know Michael Penix is coming back. I didn't even bring up the Atlanta Falcons. Well, that's four NFC teams.
0: Please don't.
1: They're on primetime on Thursday, by the way.
0: Are you serious?
1: Yeah.
0: Let's flex two divisions.
1: Packers, Falcons. Can't wait for that on Thursday.
2: Atlanta's on primetime the next 3 weeks.
0: We need to flex the entire NFC South and the entire AFC South. I don't want to watch either division. I'm sorry. What are we doing? Flex them all out. All of them. Any matchups.
1: I like the Jags. They're fun. No, just not even. Hey, they're good. Come on, Trevor Lawrence and Liam Cohen.
0: Are they good?
1: I think they're solid.
0: Okay, you went from they're good to immediately pivoting down to solid.
1: They're going to be a playoff team.
0: So you're asking about Mac Jones. Would I trade Mac Jones?
1: Because I wouldn't. I wanted that to be abundantly clear. I'm not moving off Mac this year. Nope.
0: Here's what I would say to you, Joe, is that your franchise only has so many assets, right? You have draft capital, you have money, and you have the existing players on your roster. The only way to improve your team midseason is via free agent pickup and trades. So the only scenario where I'm trading Mac Jones, and this is an unlikely scenario, is Team X, hypothetically the New York Giants, they're not giving me a draft pick because the draft pick will not help me until April of next year, meaning it's not going to help you this year at all.
1: Sure.
0: I will surrender Mac Jones if you have a player who can help me right now in a dire area of need. So, for example, We've got multiple pass rushers. We're the New York Giants. I'm just going to throw some names out. Burns, Thibodeau, you know, Abdul Carter, any guy like that. I know I'm getting aggressive here. But my point being is a scenario where I'm flipping Mac Jones, I better get a guy like one of those guys to be able to plug and play on this year's team. Because I think this year's team could go all the way. I need to shore up a giant hole that can help me right now. I'm not doing it for trades, for draft capital. I'm not doing it at all. I get a third round pick if he plays all year with us and he enters free agency. I'm getting the comp pick. That's built in. So at minimum, I want third round value in a trade. If Kayvon Thibodeau, I'm going to hypotheticals here. If he could be had for Mac Jones, and I believe that I'm Kyle Shanahan, Curtis Rourke can win a game. If Brock goes down for three, I would consider it. That's the only scenario.
1: I want to throw that out to the audience this morning. 888-957-9570 is the number. We'll ask Baldy at 7:30, talk with Bonte for the entire 9 o'clock hour. It is Tuesday on the Roast. Best football show of the week at the station, bar none. And we want your participation again. The number to call or text is 888-957-9570. With all the NFC starting quarterbacks going down in week two, hell, in week one, quite frankly, some other ones also went down. Would you consider moving off Mac Jones for the right price? It's early, Niners fans. We're going into week three. I understand, but some of these teams don't want to lose their season before it starts, so they're going to be knocking at the door. What would you be willing to part with, like, or get in return, I should say? Draft capital, a player like Shasky's saying, because he's not doing it for draft capital. He's doing it for only a plug-and-play player right now. I'm not moving off of him for any.
0: There's no scenario.
1: No scenario I'm moving off Mac Jones right now. Just given the nature of this sport, given that Brock, it only takes one hit, and then we could be out for a couple weeks. We saw it last year with that turf toe injury that kept nagging and nagging and nagging. So 888-957-9570 is the number to get involved there. We are coming to you live from the Laughing Monk Studios. Laughing Monk, righteously brewed in San Francisco. And the Morning Roast is presented by San Francisco Bay Coffee, the official coffee of the Morning Roast.
0: Joe, do you believe this team has action?
1: Yes.
0: This year?
1: Major action.
0: Okay. Sometimes you have to give to get.
1: True.
0: Like, this is the big problem with fantasy trades.
1: Huh.
0: No one wants to give. They only want to get.
1: Can I have 30 seconds on my fantasy team because everyone cares?
0: No one.
1: Okay, cares. 20 seconds. And back-to-back weeks, my quarterbacks got knocked out in the first quarter. Kyler Murray in week one and now Jackson Dart. Maybe I'm the problem. Maybe I need to look in the mirror and protect some of these NFC quarterbacks. I'm the problem. So I'm not going to take Brock Purdy, Niner fans. Don't worry, to start next week. I'm not going to do that. I'm going back to Kyler. All right, my 20 seconds is over. Continue. You'll never get it back. Sorry.
0: Yeah, it's
1: you'll
0: okay.
1: never get it back.
0: I just don't care about anyone.
1: I know you
0: team.
1: Don't. I know you don't.
0: Now I've lost my train of thought.
1: Mac Jones, backups.
0: This team needs edge setters, correct?
1: They definitely need some depth on the defensive line.
0: Okay.
1: More of it.
0: They're probably going to need a receiver, right?
1: Yes.
0: Okay.
1: Darius Slayton, by the way, picked up. He is now a member of the Indianapolis Colts. So that was a name that we were discussing yesterday, potentially. He is off the board.
0: So you're telling me right now you would rather have, and again, this is a hypothetical because you present the option of, you know, Brock could get hurt. Sure. You could also continue to be ravaged by cluster injuries on the defensive line and at wide receiver, and you're going to have to shore that up. And if the only avenue to get something back of significance is to, you know, flip Mac Jones, I think you owe it to yourself to go all in. I mean, Joe, I look at last year's deadline and I say, I can't believe they didn't make a move. Am I the only one that looks back at last year's deadline and go, what if we had one more pass rusher?
1: Yeah, we talked about that a lot too. The Quinnen Williams trade from the Jets to the Cowboys. A lot of people were pissed off. Hey, why weren't we involved in a trade like that? Maybe the Jets said no to our offer, but did we even make an offer to them? Like, that was the conversation for quite some time. No, you're right.
0: And let me throw this at you. I like Mac Jones a lot. Is the 49ers ceiling with Mac Jones as high as it is with Purdy?
1: No, it's
0: okay.
1: not.
0: So there's an element of if Purdy goes down, the big picture probably lowers a lot.
1: A lot, yes. Still think you could be a playoff team. But you'll be limited there.
0: What's the difference now between Curtis Rourke? We've only seen a couple preseason drives. Like what's the drop off between Mac and him?
1: I don't know. I haven't seen Curtis Rourke play in a regular season game. It's hard to say.
0: Would you grant me this? Like, if Brock misses 8 games, like, the season's probably capped.
1: Capped, but you could still make the playoffs, potentially. Like, I have that much faith in Mac Jones. Like, that he can go 4-4 in your hypothetical if he had to miss that much time. Like, I don't want it to happen. I want this team because it feels right now through 2 weeks. It's early. It's very early. But the way the NFC could potentially be shaping up, the Niners might be the best team. And I didn't feel like that was a possibility 2 weeks ago, this early, that they would be viewed like the best team in the conference potentially.
0: What would Belichick do in this scenario?
1: That's a good question. Because Belichick famously wanted to keep Jimmy Garoppolo, did he not?
0: Yeah, but he also
1: did want to keep him.
0: He also had the Jacoby Brissett behind him.
1: Oh, Ryan Mallett, once upon a time.
0: He had a variety of guys. I think Bill Walsh would do the same thing. I think he would flip Mac Jones if the price was right in the right scenario to shore up a hole. I think he absolutely would. You know why? Because he believes in himself in coaching up the next guy.
1: Niner fans, what would you be willing to part with when it comes to Mac Jones, or I should say ascertain in return for a package, if you get an NFC team or an AFC team? Doesn't really matter why, really, or does it? Does it matter who you're trading him to potentially?
0: Well, there's certain, like, I'm not trading him to the Seahawks.
1: Okay, well, they have Drew Lock. So,
0: I'm just saying, like, you're asking me, like,
1: but like the Bears, for example. Like, would you be willing to do business with them?
0: I don't want to do business with them, but there's really nobody I want on their team. I don't want a draft pick. See, Joe, I want to be able to use my draft picks to make a trade. And if I'm parting with Mac Jones, it is for a player. It's for a player that can help this team now. That's the only scenario.
1: It's hard for me to.
0: It's the only scenario.
1: But it's really hard for me to imagine you're trading him to a team that wants to acquire him to steady their season still and not give up on the season, but also give up a player of potential significance. You get where I'm saying? That's kind of a...
0: Kayvon Thibodeau is an example, and the reason why I use him is because they have tripled down on defensive line. They have Arvell Reese, they've got Thibodeau, they've got Abdul Carter, they've got a lot of guys.
1: Yeah, they want to keep their depth, though, because Brian Burns just got hurt yesterday.
0: You don't keep 4 DN starting, you know?
1: Yeah, but you also don't trade a potential like top-line DN for a backup quarterback that's a rental after the year.
0: They don't view Thibodeau that way. They didn't pick up his fifth-year option. Like, there's a reason why he's on the market and has been for 2 years.
1: I would love to get Kayvon Thibodeau. If you're calling up right now, because if I am the New York Giants, I am calling in on Mac Jones after the Jameis Winston performance I saw last night. That was atrocious. And by the way, I saw Mac Jones in that stadium on Thursday Night Football win a game with Kendrick Bourne being his wide receiver one. So they absolutely should be calling. We'll pick this up on the other side. 888-957-9570 is the number. As I mentioned earlier, Brian Baldinger, 7:30. Bonte Hill for the entire 9 o'clock hour live, presented by Ceremony Ford, your Bay Area Ford store. Real quick, what's up?
0: No, I was going to say, this is also the team that traded away Dexter Lawrence just last offseason because of the depth that they have on their defensive line. Like, they continue to draft edge guys. You can't keep all of them.
1: And that's what's coming up with the game, and it's going to be sponsored by Ceremony Ford.
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0: I wanted to bring my take on real coffee to the community. When I got my Toyota BZ, I realized it had something special, the space to create a mobile espresso bar. But I'm not the only one chasing my dream. For some, that means making a statement. That's where the CHR comes in. Others like to take the path less traveled, and the BZ Woodland helps them chart their own course.
1: Imagine what you can do with an all-electric vehicle that gets you. Toyota, let's go places.
2: My name is Jessa. One of the things I love the most about working for United Healthcare is that everybody matters. Every moment matters. There's a person behind every problem. I care because it's what I was put on this earth to do.
3: I'm Ben, and I work at United Healthcare. I am just one piece of a larger puzzle, but every piece matters. It's more than just work. We want to make the healthcare system better for everyone. I care because I want to make a difference. That's what committed to care means to me.

0: everybody's so high on certain teams before the season starts, and then a couple games happen, and then it's like, oh, it's like, yeah, who could have saw that coming? I don't know, anyone with an eyeball.
1: Go Chargers, go.
0: No,
1: not talking about them.
2: Ooh.
0: You brought up Jackson Dart, the New York Giants, because they played last night.
1: They did.
0: And he's injured. I mean, it doesn't even have to be a team with an injured quarterback. If I'm the Houston Texans, I'm considering bringing in Mac Jones. Like, CJ Stroud is not good. He denied us. He wants more than $50 million a year AAV. So not only is he not a good quarterback, he's delusional. Like, you're smiling, but you know it's true.
1: I'm smiling because he probably played himself out of a significantly, big. It's early, so they're 0-2. AFC South stinks. They could easily get back to the playoffs. So I'm not throwing dirt on their entire season after 2 weeks.
0: Sure. They played
1: the Bills and the Bengals, who are probably both going to the playoffs. That's a tough opening two
0: fair
1: games.
0: Fair enough. CJ's.
1: No, he has not. He has regressed from his rookie season.
0: What's the strength of that team?
1: Their defense.
0: Agreed. Yeah. And they've got a lot of guys on defense.
1: Yes, they do.
0: Most people don't get this in the weeds on stuff. Do you know that Danielle Hunter has a $45 million cap hit next year?
1: That's a lot of money.
0: They're probably going to either restructure or cut him in the offseason.
1: You would think.
0: Yeah, and I don't think they would trade him. So
1: no.
0: I'm not going to start with him. But their defensive line is a strength of that team. They run similar schemes to the Niners on both sides of the ball.
1: D'Amico Ryan's the head coach, formerly DC here. Yes.
0: So to me, I would look at their defensive line and I would say, hey, Logan Hall or Sheldon Rankins, all right? Certain guys on the interior of that defensive line, can one of those guys play nose for the Niners and add some depth? Because we clearly need to be able to stop the run. Is there someone on that defensive line that Houston is willing to part with, and we will give them Mac Jones as some sort of an insurance policy for that situation? And I said in the offseason, Houston should have been all over Mac Jones. I would have traded a second-round pick for him because you're a championship-ready defense. It's can our quarterback deliver? And at minimum, I would have brought Mac Jones in to push CJ Stroud and make these two compete for the starting job. There's nothing wrong with that. And I look at teams like that whose season is kind of up in the air. And you say, yeah, well, they're in the AFC South. Sure, you're not wrong. But look at the history of the league. When you go 0-2, percentage-wise, you have a very poor percentage chance of making the playoffs.
1: It's true. It drops precipitously. If you are instead 1-1 compared to 0-2, your chances at making the playoffs. We see it every single year. And what are we talking about, by the way? 888-957-9570. Jackson Dart goes down on Monday Night Football. They're calling it an MCL sprain, probably going to miss 4 to 6 weeks. We've already seen Kyler Murray in week one, get a concussion. He had to miss week two. It looks like he's going to come back for week three, but there's question marks there. Caleb Williams going down with the hamstring. Jaden Daniels going down. I already mentioned the Atlanta Falcons. That's all these, half the NFC, it feels like they have a quarterback question mark when it comes to health. One of these teams are going to have to be calling the 49ers at some point for Mac Jones. My question to Niner fans is, what's the asking price for you? 888-957-9570. Where does it start?
0: Here's the other element that I've been thinking really long and hard. I like Mac Jones. He's really good. If Purdy goes
1: and Darnold, the defending champs. I didn't even mention them. There's so many teams, Joe.
0: I know.
1: It's crazy.
0: We all like Mac Jones, right?
1: We do.
0: Yeah. I love Purdy. I think he's on fire right now, obviously. With Purdy, they can win a Super Bowl. With Mac Jones, they can win a playoff game, right?
1: I think that's fair.
0: But there's a big drop off.
1: And that you don't say that lightly though. We think highly of Mac Jones because of that. They can win a playoff game.
0: This year's not about winning a playoff game. When you have Mike Evans and Nick Bosa and Fred Warner and Christian McCaffrey and George Kittle and Trent Williams, those guys are all either at the very end or close to it.
1: This is a win now roster.
0: Yes. So let's play this hypothetical. If all the variables were exactly the same and Mac Jones was the backup to Patrick Mahomes and they had an opportunity to get a player that could help them now, not a pick for the future. I'm talking about a player who could help them right now. Would it even be a doubt in your mind to flip Mac Jones?
1: No, it wouldn't. Yeah. Okay.
0: What about Matt Stafford in LA? Would it even be a doubt in your mind to flip Mac Jones?
1: No.
0: So then why are you doing the exercise with Brock Purdy where you're worried about his injury?

0: Because that was the number one question we had heading into the season about Brock Purdy. It wasn't his play on the field. It was, can he stay upright on the field this year? Right? Wasn't that the number one question we all agreed on heading into the season about Mac Jones? Wasn't his play, wasn't how good he was, wasn't if he's the guy for this team going forward. It is, can he stay on the field for 15, 16, 17 games this year? That was it.
1: Yes.
0: And it's been 2 weeks, and everything's looked great. Yeah. They haven't even given up a sack. They haven't given up one sack in 2 games. The offensive line has been doing a bang-up job protecting this guy. But it's early. Let's see how the season goes on.
1: But this isn't like this long runway. I just gave you every one of these guys is old. So if Purdy goes down, we're probably capped. And I don't mean the season's over. We're capped at what we can accomplish. So to me, I'm all in on winning a Super Bowl. Kyle should be all in on winning a Super Bowl. I'm not trying to dismiss winning a playoff game. That is a really fun, important, amazing thing to do. But this group of guys has done that over and over and over. The only big accomplishment that this organization is trying to finish off is win it all. And as great as Mac is as a fill-in, you absolutely owe it to yourself if you can get a player who can help you right now to move him to shore up your stuff.
0: 888-957-9570 is the number. Niner fans, waking up this morning, there's a lot of hurt quarterbacks in the NFC. If one of these teams comes calling for Mac Jones, what is the asking price for you? Greg in San Francisco, we'll get to you in a second. By the way, don't miss the Sound Off every morning, 8 o'clock, right here on the Morning Roast. Call 628-400-9880 and leave us a voicemail, please, sounding off on whatever is firing you up at that moment. It could be sports or anything else. And see if we replay it at 8 o'clock. 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Please, please, please.
1: I don't know. I don't want to trade Mac Jones. But the only scenario where I am trading Mac Jones is to get a player who can help me right now.
0: I think that is fair.
1: The only scenario.
0: I just question, and I know you brought up all the different scenarios and when it could potentially happen. It's just hard for me to see a team that's willing to acquire Mac for winning games in that particular season and also giving up a piece that could help their team at that moment. You get what I'm saying?
1: Joe, you got to give get.
0: For sure.
1: You got to give you just have to.
0: Let's go to Greg in San Francisco. What's up, Greg?
2: Hey, what's happening, fellas?
1: What's up?
2: Check it out. Shasky, change your prescriptions, bro. You tripping. The fact that quarterbacks are going down is the reason you keep Mac Jones. The fact that everybody's going down is why you keep Mac Jones. I don't want an iffy piece or if they're going to trade. These quarterbacks are going down. We got a chance to beat these teams to get to where we need to get. None of that tripping on what's good. Nah, dude. No. No Mac Jones trade. Nothing.
1: If I could get you an edge rusher. Wouldn't consider it at all? I'm just asking. If I can get you an edge rusher who could play on this team right now, you wouldn't consider it?
2: We trade Mac Jones. Purdy goes down. We're done.
1: Well, I think if Purdy goes down, we're kind of done anyway.
2: Done.
1: Yeah, see.
0: Thanks, Greg.
1: This is where I'm not trying to
0: Well, it depends. If it's a season ending, your season's done. If it's a season ending injury, if it's a Jackson Dart where you're out a month maybe and you can come back, then your season's not done. And I would like to keep Mac Jones in that hypothetical, right?
1: I mean, yeah. I also subscribe to the Tom Moore. Tom Moore used to say,
0: I love Tom Moore.
1: Yeah, Tom Moore was Peyton Manning's quarterback coach. And they were like, hey, why does the backup not get any snaps in practice? And he's like, well, that's called, we're effed, and we don't practice we're effed.
0: Curtis Painter once upon a time.
1: Oh. And he says, we don't practice we're effed. And look, I think everyone's like, hey, if we're out 3 games or 4 games, I hear you. In that scenario, I kind of trust Shanahan to figure it out with Curtis Rourke.
0: Really?
1: I do.
0: Oh, I don't know. Yeah, that is a little strong
1: Joe,
0: for me.
1: The year that he got hurt with his shoulder and Brock came back, you know they still had a chance to make the playoffs? And it was Brock who got hurt. Brock, who came back and looked bad in that fourth quarter against the Rams. I'm talking about the year that they didn't make the playoffs.
0: For sure.
1: They were still alive with Brandon Allen.
0: With Brandon, yeah. Did he look good?
1: No, but
0: yeah.
1: I think Curtis Rourke's already better than Brandon Allen. I never thought highly of Brandon Allen to begin with.
0: By the way, our kickoff show with Lo Neal and Evan Giddings is back at Laughing Monk Brewing this Sunday for another great day of football. They'll be live starting at 11 a.m., getting you ready for the game against Arizona. Come out and watch the early games. 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
1: My setting is just like capture the moment. Ride the wave. See where this goes. I understand all the cautious and the pearl clutching. And I get it. Like, I like Mac Jones. And I'm not even trying to trade him away. I'm saying the only scenario where I'm entertaining it is to get a player back in return, which is probably extremely unlikely.
0: Are you entertaining a trade of Mac Jones right now, Niners fans, with all these NFC quarterbacks going down? 888-957-9570. We'll ask Brian Baldinger at 7:30 about it. And that's what's coming up, sponsored by Freon Bank, which is here for you and here for good.

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0: Great. 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

0: not be serious.
1: What, you didn't like that? Making fun of himself for the travel plans for week one Australia?
0: We love you, Sean. It's like, get out of here. That guy.
1: You like Sean. Don't do that. Don't act like you did. You would laugh, too.
0: He chose to do it. Now he's making like fun of himself?
1: He should.
0: I hate that guy.
1: That's what you do. It's called self-deprecating humor. That's what you do.
0: It's fraudulent.
1: What?
0: Get Bonte on, fraudulent-ass Rams.
1: Get Bonte on. He'll have his thoughts.
2: The Rams are frauds to me. Even though they won the damn Super Bowl, they were frauds that year. Damn it.
1: And it's going to be at SoFi Stadium again, so that's Sean McVay.
0: You know what it is, though? You guys were watching.
1: They won 28-6 yesterday, by the way, and I still don't feel great about where they are.
0: Speaking of how something looks off. If I watch LeBron in the suite one more time, Jesus Christ!
1: Are you coming for everyone today from that game?
0: Dude, they're just frauds.
1: You saw Russell Westbrook, Wayne Gretzky, DeMar DeRozan.
0: None of them are Rams fans.
1: Why not? They weren't wearing Rams gear. They were just at the game. Why can't they go to games and enjoy it?
0: I don't need to see them. Just like I don't need to see Taylor Swift. I don't care. I'm glad you attended an NFL game. Congratulations.
1: She's supporting her husband is what she's doing. That's called being a great spouse and a great partner.
0: Look me in the eye right now.
1: I'm looking at you.
0: I don't care about Taylor Swift. But not to be mean.
1: I
0: want you to know this. I'm not being mean to these people either. I don't care about Claire Kittle. I don't care about Kyle Juszczyk's wife. I don't care about any of the wives. I care about the games. Now, I'm not saying as like side stuff on their own social media platforms. They're like, do whatever you want. Like, you guys want to do dances and you want to sell merch? I'm totally fine with that. I don't need the football telecast cutting away to show them in the booth. You know what I need them to do? Show more stuff like what happened during the commercial break yesterday with George Kittle. Show me that stuff. Show me more all 22 stuff. Show me more like breakdowns. I don't need to see Taylor Swift. I just don't. I'm sorry. No, I don't need to see LeBron. Oh my God, look at Stafford throwing the ball. So dumb.
1: That was like 6 seconds of like a 4-hour broadcast.
0: Six too many.
1: Oh my God. By the way, the Valkyries are back on the road, taking on the Portland Fire tonight. Tip off 7 o'clock on 95.7 The Game and the free Odyssey app. Just search Valkyries to hear every game. Two more games to go here in this regular season before we get to playoffs for the Valks. Massive, massive expectations in their second year, in their first 2 years as a franchise. Back-to-back seasons of the offs for the Valks. Can't wait for that. But the Rams, something's still off for them. No Puka yesterday. Had the hip injury. He didn't play. Aaron Donald makes his, he comes back as a Rams debut. He had a couple of impact plays, but we'll see how he looks once Myles Garrett comes back. They panned to Myles Garrett, who was in the booth with a lot of the friends and family of the Rams people, obviously coming, still recovering from arthroscopic knee surgery. So I still have question marks in regards to them. Stafford had a bad interception yesterday. He doesn't look like he's back in his MVP form just yet. They got the win, but let's be honest, like the game was over after Jackson Dart went down and Jameis Winston had to come in and be the backup. And that's what we're talking about right now. All these quarterbacks getting hurt in the NFC. If one of these teams comes calling about Mac Jones, are you willing to part with them, Niner fans? 888-957-9570. Alex is in Oakland, wants to talk about it. What's up, Alex?
3: Hey, what's up, fellas? Before I say what I'm going to say, number one, I am not a 49er fan in any form or fashion.
1: Okay.
3: But, Shasky, you need to be put in the corner and a 2-point deduction for your take. Why would you give up Mac Jones, the very guy that saved y'all bacon last year, when Brock Purdy, who is a great quarterback, got hurt? Why would you trade Mac Jones for anybody? You need some edge rushers? You coach them dudes you got up already. You do not trade Mac Jones when Brock Purdy is already very fragile. Why would you do that? Why would you say that?
0: Because I'm using the same exercise that I would do anywhere else in the country. If Josh Allen had a backup who could net them a player to help them now, I'm doing that deal all day. That's it. That's the only scenario. I'm not trading him for future assets that can't help me now. The only scenario I'm trading Mac Jones is to help shore up an immediate hole. That's it. I don't think this is some wild, egregious take. Would you, if you had a chance right now, Mac Jones was backing up Josh Allen, would you not entertain that thought?
3: If if your starting quarterback is prone

0: to get hurt. Every year he's played the game. Why would you trade the guy that came in and helped y'all out tremendously last year? Why would you do that? That's not even a thought.
1: The only way I would is to help.
2: Thanks, Alex.
1: Yeah, we just disagree. We fundamentally disagree.
2: I also wouldn't say he's injury prone, though. Yeah, I wouldn't.
1: Joe Burrow's been more injury prone than Brock Purdy.
2: I wouldn't label Brock Purdy as injury prone.
1: Let's do the same exercise. If the Cincinnati Bengals had Mac Jones backing up Burrow, is there any doubt in your mind that they're trading Mac Jones to get something to help them now? If that opportunity presented itself.
2: If that opportunity presented itself, they would entertain that.
1: Would the Buffalo Bills do the same thing?
2: They would entertain
1: it. Would the Baltimore Ravens do the same thing?
2: They would entertain it,
1: okay.
2: Yes.
1: Chicago Bears.
2: Chicago Bears? Well, now they can't, but yes. Yeah.
1: Okay. Matt Stafford and the Rams.
2: But don't the Bears feel better that they have a guy that they even re-signed this offseason in Tyson Bagent?
1: Sure.
2: They re-signed him for this particular reason.
1: But I think where I just disagree with everyone is, like, I view this, like, the Niners are a very specific case study. This is probably Trent's last year.
2: Might be. No, he's talked about it. It might be.
1: CMC has no guaranteed money next year. He might be on the team. He might not. George Kittle, I mean, how many more years do you think you got of him?
2: I don't know. He's getting older. He's coming off an Achilles injury. We'll see.
1: All right. I don't know how many you got with Debo and Mike Evans.
2: We'll see with Bosa. This could be his last year for the 49ers. Who knows?
1: I mean, Fred, who knows with Fred? We're so blessed. We just think Fred's going to be amazing forever. I don't know. I'm not saying I'm actively moving Mac Jones. I'm saying the only scenario where I'm entertaining a Mac Jones trade is to get a player who can help me right now. I'm a huge Mac Jones fan. Can people understand what I'm saying?
2: Yeah. No, I understand what you're saying. You're saying the only scenario in which you are trading him is if another team comes calling, Kyle Shanahan, John Lynch, they get on their phone and say,

0: now. And I think that's fair, just given the fear factor of seeing all these other quarterbacks get hurt right now. The back of Niner fans' minds, they're thinking, oh my God, hopefully Brock doesn't go down. But if he does, at least we see and we saw last year that Mac could right the ship. Yeah.
1: No doubt. Now, look, 3 games is different from 8 games.
0: Yes.
1: If I had to go 8 games with Curtis Rourke, we'd be in trouble.
0: Yes.
1: If Brock is just out for the year, let's say week 16, he's just done and he's out for the year, we'll be lucky to win one playoff game.
0: Yeah.
1: Right?
0: Yeah.
1: I mean, they were pretty lucky to win one playoff game last year. That was with Brock.
0: And right? He did not have his best performance in that.
1: No, I like this team better than last year's team. But I guess what I'm saying is, like, dude, if ever there's a time to go on, what would I rather do? I'd rather trade picks and help this team right now. But if I could trade picks and there's a scenario where I can go get Mac Jones to net me something to stop the run, to set the edge, to catch touchdown passes – I think you owe it to yourself.
0: You know,
1: I want to win a Super Bowl, you guys.
0: No, for sure.
1: And I know it's week 2. I'm not trying to get too ahead of myself, but come on. This is the team.
0: This is the team, and you know what? It might be the conference to do it in this year. Just given,
1: look at everything.
0: Look at everyone getting hurt. Look, your own division rival doesn't have their starting quarterback right now. Drew Locke is the starting quarterback for the Seattle Seahawks.
1: We don't know on Darnold.
0: We don't know.
1: He could re-aggravate himself.
0: Well, I don't know what's going on Darnold either, because there's reports where I see, well, it's not the hip, it's actually the glute. And then, it's affecting everything. I was like, do you even know what's wrong with this guy?
1: And then look down at LA. Like, I know they look good last night.
0: No, but
1: I'm saying Puka and Myles Garrett, there's some question marks.
0: Yeah, major question marks.
1: Right?
0: And listen, the New York Giants in that game alone, who after week 1, we had Nick Costos, big Giants fan. I'm sure he's reeling today.
1: No, I get He'll the excitement. Join us on
0: Thursday. No, there was huge excitement.
1: Yeah,
0: they're
1: I
0: like,
1: get it.
0: Maybe they could turn some heads this year. Well, Malik Nabers was shaken up in that game, shoulder injury.
1: Yeah, that didn't look good.
0: Jackson Dart's going to be out with an MCL injury. Scataboo not on there on third down and third and goal. What the hell's going on there? Are they trying to protect him from himself?
1: If I was just going to say goal line backs not named Derrick Henry that you want to hand the ball to right now, he's one of the best.
0: And then Brian Burns leaves. Yeah, absolutely.
1: I don't get it.
0: And then Brian Burns yesterday leaves with a low ankle sprain. The 49ers right now, the team that everyone thinks is going to get hurt the most, might be the healthiest after week 2, which sounds kind of crazy.
1: It is where we're at. And I'm not looking at the AFC. I'm just looking at the NFC, and I'm like, dude, the runway, get the #1 seed by any means necessary.
0: You'll like this super chat, by the way. Shout out Joseph Ernberg on YouTube, paying $2 to say, no Brock equal no Super Bowl. These callers need to be medicated. There you go.
1: I think if this was a couple of years ago, I would view this a little different.
0: Yeah.
1: And I'm just viewing it now. It's like, it's all or nothing. Like, that's kind of how, like, I think that the Niners need to put all their chips in the middle of the table. And if they crap out, Joe, I'm okay with it. Like the Warriors situation right now, where like the Warriors is kind of like, what do you got to lose?
0: Yeah.
1: Like, you have Steph Curry, whatever. Like, right now, what do you have to lose if you're a Niner fan? If you're not going to go all in with CMC, Trent, George Kittle, Nick Bosa, Fred Warner, and Brock Purdy, like, maybe you're never going to go all in.
0: 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Brian Baldinger going to be joining us in about 30 minutes. Baldy's Breakdowns. And Bonte Hill going to be joining us later in the show for the entire 9 o'clock hour, presented by Ceremony Ford, your Bay Area Ford store. Right now, we're talking about all the quarterbacks going down in week 2 around the NFC. And could one of those teams potentially be calling in about Mac Jones? And are you entertaining a potential trade for him, Niner fans? We have that. Plus, wait till you hear what 49ers future Hall of Famer Trent Williams had to say about Brock Purdy right now. It's going to have you really excited about his potential season that's already been incredible for the young 49ers quarterback. So just wait till you hear what Trent has to say.
1: Last year alone, there were 2 very high-profile player-for-player and draft capital trades. There was the Quinnen Williams in exchange for a second-round pick and a conditional, basically, first-round pick with Mozzie Smith.
0: Yes.
1: And then you had the Sauce Gardner and the wide receiver trade with the Jets and the Colts.
0: Yes. And then also, who was it? Was it Micah and Kenny Clark?
1: Yeah, and Kenny Clark.
0: Yes, there you go. Yeah.
1: So This is not like, I think what I'm suggesting is not out of the realm of possibility. We

0: saw it last year, player for player with some draft capital mixed in. Like, okay, I don't think they'll do this because I think he's part of their future. But if Garrett Wilson can be had.
1: You kidding me?
0: Right? Like, I'm getting extreme here, but like, you're not considering that?
1: Yeah, you'd be dumb if you're not considering
0: You're that. Not considering, like, in this hypothetical, you give up a second rounder and Mac Jones for Garrett Wilson. Just, I'm going hypotheticals here.
1: Please give me an Ohio State wide receiver.
0: You guys wouldn't do that in a heartbeat?
1: Yeah. Carter got on my ear and said Drake London if he's available.
0: Well, I'd give him a first and Mac Jones, right? So, like, those are the kind of things, like, you got to knock my socks off for me to even entertain the Mac Jones. But I'm not dismissing it.
1: Kyle Pitts? I knew that was a bridge too far.
0: Well, here's the problem. I mean, like, you know, we go to have him, like, you know, I go to hand him the papers to sign, and he drops it, I mean, like.
1: He's killing me in fantasy.
0: I don't want to get rid of Mac Jones.
1: I know you don't.
0: But if you have to sweeten a deal to get somebody who can help you win a Super Bowl, dude, you do it.
1: You do it.
0: And do it.
1: And I got to be honest, there has to be a team calling out there for him, right? There has to be. I'm looking at the Vikings. I'm looking at the Seahawks. I'm looking at, you know, the Giants. But all these teams hurt.
0: And here's what my response to those teams would be if they were to call me right now.
1: Falcons.
0: I don't want next year's draft capital because if Mac Jones walks in free agency, I'm getting the comp third round pick.
1: Yeah.
0: I want a player who can help me now. If you don't have that player, I hang up.
1: Hanging up.
0: How hard is that?
1: Burnsy in Fremont wants to join in the conversation. Burnsy, what's up, man?
0: What's up, Burnsy?
2: Good morning. Hey, got a little administrative business to take care of first off. If Shasky needs to go into the red zone, red carded, penalty zones, you'll be sure to get Burns calling in, all right? So I'll take care of that, first of all. But this is so annoying, Niner fans. You sound like my damn mom. Did you remember your jacket? Did you bring suntan screen, suntan lotion? No, I don't care about backup quarterback Mac Jones. I love him. Great. But it's time to cash that chip in.
0: Thank you.
2: It's like... It is. It's just so obvious, right? There's so many teams right now that could use a quarterback. I'll tell you what. This is one that you guys are shooting for the moon sometimes. But would you do Mac Jones for Marvin Harrison Jr.?
1: Oh.
2: That's one right now. Would you do that trade? Because I would.
0: I think I would.
2: You have to, right? Come on. This is the year.
0: That.
2: Hey, look at Niners are looking decent, man. It's time to cash the chips. Quit being such babies. I hate babies, you know?
1: Hey, you hate babies?
2: I'm already annoyed. It's Tuesday. There's no football on. Don't annoy me, Bay Area. Don't annoy me, man. I love you guys.
0: Love it.
1: That's Burnsy.
0: Well, look.
1: You sound an offer already. It's an hour before it's supposed to happen.
0: Marvin Harrison Jr., I think a lot of people think, he's not very good. But I think I'd do that deal in a heartbeat. The Niners need a receiver.
1: There's no chance they would do that.
0: Why?
1: But I would be.
0: Why is there no chance?
1: Because I'd rather just see Carson Beck, right? Didn't you draft him for a reason?
0: No, I see what you're saying. I thought you meant on the Marvin Harrison.
1: I would be all about getting Marvin Harrison here. You are a product of your environment, and they have not given him a suitable environment to thrive over in Arizona.
0: It would be worth the flyer, right?
1: Yes, and I think change of scenery matters sometimes.
0: Yes.
1: It does. I think his confidence is currently shot out there. He doesn't look like himself. He was supposed to be the sure thing coming out of Ohio State. He was drafted top five. Like, I am absolutely all about bringing in Marvin Harrison at the right price. Totally would do it for Mac Jones. Now, would they do it? Probably not. It's a different story. But I would absolutely bring him in. Please.
0: But that's the creative type of deal that I'm talking about.
1: Yeah.
0: Where you have to consider it.
1: Yeah. There's those margins. Like, if you're trying to buy on the upside of a potential player, or, you know, Carter got in my ear, like, or are you doing a risky thing where, like, you're acquiring a player that's on a suspension? Like, are you trying to, like, do a wheel and deal for potential, you know, character issues, right?
0: Like
1: James,
0: who? Like
1: James
0: who?
1: Pierce Jr.
0: Wow.
1: Yeah. No, I had to go. No, but
0: I know
1: he's currently was an 8-game suspension right now. Like,
0: boy, he's good though.
1: Raheem Morris was there part of drafting him.
0: That's
1: in Atlanta. Like,
0: you would think he would know them a lot better.
1: Yeah.
0: It's
1: just just throwing it out there.
0: Yeah,
1: like, that's
0: this is why I like that suggestion. Yep. That's a realistic good one. And Raheem does have good vibes for him. Look,

0: The only scenario where I entertain trading Mac Jones is acquiring a player who can help me now. Every other scenario, I'm probably keeping him. I'm not tripping. I'm not going crazy. You got to have your socks knocked off.
1: We could continue this conversation. 888-957-9570 is the number. I wonder if a member of the media will ask him, Kyle Shanahan this week, like, hey, like, at this point in the season, would you be willing to, like, part with Mac Jones?
0: Well,
1: like,
0: what's he going to say at the podium?
1: Well, no.
0: Yeah, of course we're trading Mac. Like, he's not going to say anything.
1: No, but he could say we're always open for, you know, business, or maybe it's a John Lynch particular question.
0: Yeah.
1: But it's just interesting. I do want to get to this sound, though.
0: Well, they're going to have to sign multiple guys this week. Romello Height with the broken hand.
1: Yeah.
0: They needed...
1: they're saying potentially he could play with the surgery.
0: Well, Patrick Willis famously had the club all the time. But, like, they're going to need another defensive lineman. They need a nose tackle, and they're definitely going to need a wide receiver.
1: And it,
0: like, those are immediate needs. Like, I'm talking about free agents.
1: Right. And it's sounding like, and this is Kyle Shanahan, I'll play the sound. It sounded like Michael Williams, where Mayoko was reporting over the weekend that he could come back to practice this week. Sounded like it might be next week. This is Kyle Shanahan speaking to the media.
2: Yeah, we're going to hold until next week on that. If we let him go, he was just going to do individual this week. So just don't feel the risk reward of letting him go this week when he's just doing individual. We're going to try to hold him so we can hopefully replicate that on the side and get him going for practice hopefully next week.
0: That feels like, what, 2 to 5 week ramp up?
1: Yeah. At least,
0: you know,
1: right?
0: What I'm saying? Like, yes. Like, if we were to, from here, it'd be like 2 to 5 weeks.
1: Because he started off on IR, so he had to miss the first 4 weeks no matter what. So you're bringing him back next week, which is heading into week four. Yeah, you're probably thinking like 2 to 3 maybe at that point. But it's a good step when he does come back to practice. What version of Michael are we going to get? Again, we talked about this
0: a
1: lot.
0: They need bodies.
1: They need depth.
0: They
1: right?
0: need him.
1: They need him.
0: And quite frankly, he is good at stuffing the run.
1: Yeah.
0: And on this team, like, they need that desperately. They need it desperately. I actually think this is going to be a huge boost for that defensive line. Joe, they need legit bodies.
1: They do.
0: CJ West was getting thrown around.
1: He was. Grayson Halton, for as great as a game he had, like, you need more of that kind of effort elsewhere. It can't just be him.
0: What are all the best teams that always win the Super Bowl? It's like, well, they've got waves of defensive lineman players, defensive line players coming at you.
1: Absolutely. And here is Kyle Shanahan evaluating the run game versus the Dolphins. This is the run game versus the Dolphins. Excuse me. Let's hit the one talking about the defensive line in general versus Miami. This is Kyle Shanahan.
2: I thought they did some good things. You know, I mean, there's certain plays we'd like to have back, but, you know, getting the 4 sacks, I thought, you know, I definitely thought we could add more too. I thought they did a really good job, but, you know, we had big goals of not letting that quarterback scramble up in the pocket, like through the B gap and things like that. So I thought they caged him really well in the pass rush and made him escape backwards. There was a couple run plays that I'd like to do a little bit better on where we got out of a gap and a lot of big one, but, you know, especially losing a D lineman in that game too, where we had some 5 down fronts and only having 3 interior guys for the rest of the game. Those guys overcame some big challenges in that game too.
1: You just heard it right there. 3 interior guys. Like, they need bodies desperately.
0: I'm telling you, like, I think they're going to have to jump the gun and start trading some of these mid to late round picks just to get healthy bodies in. There's just no guys on the practice squad ready to play.
1: There's not. And now with Romello Height potentially missing time because of the broken hand, he's going to have surgery this week. Maybe they don't want to push that.
0: I feel bad for Height because there's
1: sucks.
0: A lot of expectations from Niner fans. He's a mid-round pick. He made the team. Not a lot of mid-round picks in the Shanahan era have actually, like, cracked the starting lineup.
1: Yeah.
0: He's played early, but he's clearly like a work in progress.
1: Yes.
0: And fans just want so much more. He's a bust. He's this. He's that. And I've seen him already blocking people online. It's like, everybody needs to relax, man. Yeah. This guy's 2 games into his career.
1: I could not imagine being, well, I can't imagine a little bit, like, the 1%, 0.5% of hate we get on a daily basis is magnified times 1,000 for some of these athletes. God, I couldn't imagine.
0: People
1: navigating.
0: Are cruel. Like, they
1: mean.
0: Say cruel.
1: People are mean.
0: You know, they say ridiculously cruel. Like, it's crazy.
1: The morning roast,
0: honestly, is crazy.
1: The morning roast is poured by San Francisco Bay Coffee. What's not crazy is Brock Purdy balling out these first 2 weeks, and he's going to look to do it again against his home state team, the Arizona Cardinals, this week at Levi's Stadium. Wait till you hear what Trent Williams, the future Hall of Fame left tackle, had to say about Brock. Maybe, just maybe, we are witnessing the prime of his career, and that's what's coming up, sponsored by Fremont Bank, here for you, here for good. Brian Baldinger as well on 95.7 The Game.
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0: Bro taking on the Portland Fire tonight. Tip off 7 o'clock right here on 95.7 The Game and the free Odyssey app. Just search Valkyries to hear every game. We got Portland Fire tonight, then Thursday at LA to take on the Sparks. That's the last game of the regular season before Sunday. That's when the WNBA playoffs will begin. Who will the Valkyries play? Well, that still remains to be seen. And when that information comes out, when the season's over, when all the matchups are there, we will definitely be discussing it. Big expectations for the Valks, no doubt. Big expectations for the San Francisco 49ers heading into the season. And after 2 weeks, again, it's 2 weeks. We're not going to lose our minds. But could you have asked for two better performances in these first 2 weeks than what you've seen, Niner fans? And at the helm of it all has been the quarterback. And maybe, just maybe, we are witnessing the prime of one Brock Purdy. Don't take my word for it. How about the future Hall of Fame left tackle Trent Williams talking about it?
1: He looked like he was just at practice out there willing and dealing. But like I said, we're starting to witness the Brock's prime, and I think it's gonna be a sight to behold, you know. And I think that he's, to me, you know, I've always loved Brock. I think he's starting to get his respect now, and you know, and he don't even relish in it. It's all about next week going 1-0, and that's why he's a great leader.
0: I think it's a great point from Trent, and it's the last part for me at 888-957-9570. Brian Baldinger going to be joining us in about 10 minutes here for Baldy Breakdowns. He's just now getting the respect, I think, nationally is what he's talking about, because a lot of Niner fans locally, we've all respected his game. He's been freaking incredible. We've talked about it ad nauseum, but now it feels like you look around the rest of the NFL and people that used to be crowned and these media darlings, the Justin Herberts of the world, Jaden Daniels now going down again with another injury. Maybe his career is going to be plagued by injuries. Who knows? But it does feel like now the narrative is shifting from system quarterback to, oh no, this guy is a legit top 10, like MVP potential candidate in Brock Purdy. That might sound strong to some, not to me. And Trent Williams doesn't say that about just anyone. We could be witnessing the prime here. When he says that, though, Joe, what does that signal to you? What does that mean to you? We could see Brock entering his prime.
2: I was just thinking quarterbacking is like a lot of sports, like point guard play, similar to catchers and pitchers in baseball. You build up like a repertoire, a base in your head, coverages that you see, formations, situations, specific schemes. Because you keep saying, like, you know, and a lot of people say, you know, he's a system quarterback. Well, how many system defenses?
0: Oh, I was saying that's the narrative.
2: I'm saying, but how many systems are there defensively? There are very specific schemes.
0: Yes.
2: Defensively. And you see things pre and post snap. Why is Brian Flores so good at what he does? Is because you don't know what's coming. Right. And then there's other teams like Robert Saleh. You know exactly what's going to happen pre and post snap because he's not going to change a whole lot. And I think that you hear this a lot from Brady, Peyton, Steve Young talked about this. You have your physical peak athleticism, right? And then you have your mental side of the game. And Steve said there's a race between your brain and your body. Can your brain accumulate all the information that's necessary while you're still at your physical peak to be able to maximize your career? Does that make sense?
0: Yeah.
2: And I think of someone like Brady who, he goes, in my 30s, I had seen it all.
0: Yeah.
2: Right?
0: It's the cliche we like to see, and we say it with Matt Stafford now because he's 39. They have all the answers to the test.
2: Why would I retire now if my body's still humming when I know more than everyone in the league?
0: Right.
2: Peyton, Drew Brees. Now, Peyton and Drew Brees, their bodies fell off while their brain was still as sharp as ever. And so, you know, they kind of lost that war.
0: We're kind of seeing it with Aaron Rodgers. Like, yes. Maybe it's time to hang it up, Aaron.
2: Why do you think Matt Stafford's been so prolific the last few years? Because he's accumulated all that knowledge and then physically is still able to do things.
0: Arm looks just fine.
2: Yes. Yep. Brett Favre famously admitted he didn't know how to read a defense until like year 13 or 14 in the league. Why is Mahomes? Because he's kind of mastering both things.
0: Yeah.
2: You know, he's at his physical peak, even though he's coming off the injury, and mentally he's as sharp as a tack. I think that Brock has seen so many things in his 5 years with the 49ers. He's been in so many situations. Name a situation he hasn't been in. down big in the play.

0: playoffs, he's been there.
1: He has.
0: On the road in the playoffs, he's been there.
1: Played in the Super Bowl.
0: Out X amount of playmakers, he's been there.
1: Yep.
0: Play with a superstar team, he's been there. Play with a lead, he's been there.
1: Play through an injury.
0: Play with no defense.
1: Yeah.
0: He's been there. Play with an injury. So, like, every scenario that you could, like, put yourself in being, like, disadvantageous, he's been in that situation. And then all of the schemes that he's gone up against, you know, even in just, like, a five-year period, think of all the different defenses he's faced.
1: Oh, he's faced some of the best in all of football within his own division.
0: Yeah.
1: Yeah.
0: I mean, that Dallas defense was really good the year that they played them in that division round. Green Bay had a really good defense. Did.
1: Philadelphia, obviously. Yeah.
0: Absolutely. Great personnel. All very different from each other.
1: Yeah.
0: All very different. The Seattle Pete Carroll defense, very different than the Mike McDonald defense.
1: Correct.
0: Now, who's he struggled with? Mike McDonald in Baltimore.
1: Yeah.
0: Like, he really struggled. He's seen the Cleveland defense a few times. So, like,
1: Jim Schwartz.
0: You just kind of, like, you build up all of this muscle memory, and I think now everything's hitting the sweet spot. You can see he's playing at a much calmer pace than ever before. Jimmy almost used to get, like, sped up and rattled.
1: I think that's a great word to describe how I feel watching Brock right now. Not only does he look calm, I think he puts the fan base at ease whenever you see him out there. He's like, okay, we got Brock out there. I don't have to worry about it. It's not like watching a chicken with their heads cut off. Like, he is in complete command and control of what Kyle Shanahan is asking from him with this offense. Oh, Mike Evans is there. Great. Debo's there. Great. I have all the answers to the test. Like Kyle Shanahan, and he's talked about this, and a lot of the quarterbacks under Kyle Shanahan have talked about this. Like, hey, we don't audible as much because whatever I'm audibling from, it doesn't matter because Kyle has the answers within the play that he just gave me. There's going to be multiple answers. It's just that which one, given the coverage, is going to be the best answer, right? I think it's funny that we're having this, like, compare contrast. You know, if you have a permit test and you're getting a license, right, or you're trying to get your permit to drive, if you go to the DMV, you can get, back when I was, you can get at least 8 wrong. That was the max you can get wrong. But the thing in how they get you is, they give you all correct answers, but it's the most correct answer that you need to get. So it's almost a trick in itself. It's true.
0: DMV.
1: It's the DMV. That's what they do. It's like,
0: meanwhile, there's 1,000 people who shouldn't be driving everywhere.
1: I completely agree.
0: Oh my God.
1: It's kind of like that in the NFL. Now, there's a bunch of different routes you're seeing, and there could be a correct one on all of them, but what's going to be the one that gets me the first down? What's going to be the one that gets me the big play? Or is it not the big play? Is it just the safe play in that scenario?
0: Kyle and him have, you know, argued. There's the one game around Thanksgiving up in Seattle where he threw the ball to Ayuk. And Shanahan even said, like, no, yes. Wow, that ended up being the play.
1: Exactly.
0: And
1: he didn't know it at the time.
0: They don't even agree.
1: Exactly. But they just know. Like, they are in sync right now. Shout out JT, Justin Timberlake, on what they need to do. And I think this is the greatest group of weapons. I know they're old. We talked about this. Maybe it'll come back to bite them later on because of the age of these guys. And maybe that's why they should try to go get a young wide receiver out there that is potentially disgruntled. I have no idea. And we'll see with Stribling when he's coming back. But it just feels like the trust he has with Debo, Mike Evans, George Kittle, Christian McCaffrey, like, they're all in sync right now. And it's beautiful to watch. And I just feel like heading into this Arizona game this Sunday, and we'll talk to Baldy about it in a couple minutes. Brian Baldy are going to be joining us. Like, I have zero worries about the offense right now. And how could you, given that he hasn't been sacked? He hasn't been sacked once. One time. Are we going to give the offensive line enough credit right now? It feels like we haven't.
0: No, we won't, because they're going to go, oh, they're not a good opponent. Oh,
1: is that what we're going to do?
0: Yeah.
1: It's going to get, I keep seeing this too. It's like, now we're going to get into the meat of the schedule, because you look at their next.
0: Joe, it's this simple. You need to play a real team, not in Australia. And then we'll see how good you are.
1: Oh, but not the Miami Dolphins. They don't count. You have to play an NFC opponent.
0: Well, and then after they beat the Cardinals, it's going to be, we'll see when you do it against the Broncos. Bo Nix sucks. Do it against the champs.
1: Oh, wait. Drew Lock's starting? That doesn't really count if you went up in Seattle, because it's Drew Lock. But that's great. You know what? Keep sleeping on him then. Keep moving the goalposts, because it'll make it.

0: that much sweeter for 49ers fans when they shut up everyone and they win the NFC West and they get the number one overall seed in the NFC and then all the entire playoffs go through Levi Stadium. That's what you want.
1: The thing that I'm blown away with Brock is the footwork. And I think one thing I've always looked at, Bill Walsh did all these videos and he said, if you just isolate someone's feet, you could almost tell whether they're going to complete a pass or not.
0: Bill Walsh did love the feet.
1: And like Mahomes is an outlier. So being able to throw like literally on the run. Burrow does this too. Burrow like runs to the and like throws on the run. It's very weird. But most other guys have to set their feet. And you could tell by how frenetic or how calm their feet are and how they climb up in the pocket whether they're going to complete the pass. And his footwork right now is impeccable.
0: Cardinals, Broncos, Seahawks, Commanders, the next four games. But this three-game stretch is going to be fascinating, starting with the Arizona Cardinals, who got absolutely lambasted last week. It was a tie game heading into the half, though, 7-7 against the defending champs, the Seattle Seahawks. And then Drew Lock and Jacksonville and Jigba just absolutely took over that game. And Kyle Shanahan gave his early impressions of the Arizona Cardinals.
2: And I know how well they played in week one. And I know the score wasn't close yesterday, but I was told that they played them a lot better than the score. I heard it was tight going into the second half, and they just pulled away. But I haven't seen any of it with my own eyes, so excited to get started with it. I expect it to be good. They got a lot of good players. Michael Fleur does know how good of a coach he is. Their defense has been together for a very long time. I know how good of a job their D coordinator does, how long they've been playing together, and they're a team in the offseason. We expect it to be good this year, and I'm expecting to see that when we turn on tape.
0: Something about Arizona always gets you and Bonte a little nervous, too. I know it's a divisional round, but just the way that they competed against the Dolphins and the way this team is just, they're blocking out all the noise. Not that I'm expecting the same performance and blowing them out 35-13, but I am expecting them to be crisp and to handle this team. I am.
1: I think this is going to be a dogfight.
0: You think so?
1: Yes.
0: Really?
1: Yeah, yes.
0: Why?
1: Because it's early in the season, and both these teams have probably, you typically scheme for your first 3 to 4 opponents throughout the entire offseason. And like they have a lot of familiarity. There's clearly similarities with LaFleur, and division games are just different. I hate being so simplistic with it, but they just are.
3: It's always a dogfight against
1: the
3: Cardinals.
1: That's what I'm saying, dude.
0: Will Johnson, by the way, their starting corner, who got hurt last week.
1: I liked him, the kid coming out of Michigan.
0: Probably going to be out for the year with a neck injury.
1: He got drafted with a lot of red flags.
0: Yeah.
1: That's why he fell to the second round.
0: Unfortunate there for them. But again, another thing.
1: That kid, he was a star at Michigan.
0: They have all Trey McBride. Like, offensively, they have names, and they have star power. And Jacoby Brissett, if you give him time, if you don't make him uncomfortable, he will pick you apart. Like, he's not some Scrabini out there. He's solid. I think that's a good term to use in regards to him. That being said, he's a journeyman quarterback. What did they just do to a journeyman quarterback, Malik Willis, last week? Well, they handled him. And you're going up against another. This is back-to-back weeks facing a rookie head coach. So, like, and we talked about this last year. Kyle Shanahan's record against rookie head coaches is like 90% winning percentage. He owns them. He does. Now, could have said the same for Liam Cohen, who did get a win against Kyle Shanahan last year. But for the most part, he has handled, especially in division, those rookie coaches, no doubt. More from Kyle Shanahan talking about the guy we've just been talking about, Brock Purdy. Hey, Kyle, what'd you see in the film review?
2: It was real good. He was almost flawless. His last play was probably his only miss on the intentional grounding. Besides that, he was pretty perfect. He had an unbelievable game.
0: He did, and I'm not expecting him to do 20 of 22 or whatever it was this upcoming week. But, man, I just am looking around the NFC, and we keep seeing all the different highlights. We keep seeing all the different stuff, all these different quarterbacks being hurt, and the 49ers, relatively, knocking on wood, being somewhat healthy with some of their big guys. Like, it's true, though. Like, we like to think in our own bubble, oh, why does only the injuries happen to us? Well, Niner fans, take a good look. This is what the rest of the NFL is also dealing with.
1: Yeah, but there's injuries too, though.
0: No, they are. Could be worse, is what I'm saying. You should be grateful what we're doing right now.
1: I mean, you lost your top pick.
0: Sucks.
1: And then your other top pick from a couple years ago. And then your other second pick from last year. And your second pick, Romello Height, has a broken hand. Like, it's not great.
0: No, they're...
1: And you're out DeMarcus Robinson.
0: The first pick in their last three drafts aren't playing right now. The first, and I say first pick because Stripling wasn't a first round pick.
1: Might as well have been.
0: Exactly. Might as well have been. But that's basically your last three first round picks, if you want to put it that way, not playing for you. How many teams could sustain that? Not a lot.
1: I don't know if people were paying attention, but Denzel Boston had a pretty good game over the weekend.
0: He did.
1: And he was the guy mocked to a lot of people in the second round. He was like your high second round wide receiver that was sitting there. And I think a lot of Niner fans wanted Denzel Boston.
0: Did you?
1: I'm fine with Stripling.
0: Okay.
1: Yeah, I'm fine with Stripling. Like, it's one game. You got to let it play out.
0: Are you fine with Brian Baldinger? Because it's time for Shark Week, baby. Let's go.
4: He breaks down plays better than anyone.
5: 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And you know what Baker Mayfield is? He's chum. Look at these sharks. You think you're getting away from those four angry sharks? It's Shark Week. It's time to eat. Make the read. Urgency. That's the name of the game right here. Urgency. Now, on it. He's on it. Touchdown. Beautiful throw.
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0: 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Baldy, good morning. Spadoni, it's Shasky. We're reacting to last night's Monday Night Football game. Rams taking care of business. Jackson Dart sprained MCL. He's going to miss a chunk of time. Just add it to the list of NFC quarterbacks going down in these first couple weeks. And listen, we relate it back to the 49ers, Baldy. Like, should some of these teams be calling in on Mac Jones and his services potentially?
5: Yes, of course. But because Mac Jones can win games for you. But, I mean, to watch Jameis Winston play last night, like, he's – like, honestly, he's an old man that can't play. That's what he is. And it was pathetic last night. He can't get an open receiver. Troy Aikman points it out on a bootleg. It's wide. Brock Purdy takes that 20 yards right there every single time he sees it. Like, he just – his decision-making is terrible. But, like – look, honestly, this is a league that is a great league when you get great quarterback play. And when you don't, like I saw in Atlanta last weekend, if you get bad quarterback play in this league, it's an unwatchable product. That's why LSU and Ole Miss on a Saturday night, it's got our attention until the very end. But if you don't get that, and I saw it in Alabama, Florida State, great quarterback play on both sides, 2-hour rain delay, you don't care. Like, you just, we can't wait to watch the next play. You get bad quarterback play in this business, it is a very, very bad product.
1: So before we get to the Niner game, we were having a discussion about Mac Jones and if teams were going to call. And here's my setting. And Baldy, I know you have disagreed just in general about trading him overall. I said I'm reluctant to trade Mac Jones. The only scenario where I am trading Mac Jones is to get a player who can help me now. Not a draft pick for the future, but a player at a position that the Niners would need. That's the only one. And I'm not going to ask you to pontificate on who that player might be. Do you agree with my point that you're reluctant to trade Mac Jones, but you only would in the scenario where you can get a player back who can help you now?
5: I wouldn't do it. Because, I mean, I just wouldn't do it. I mean, because Mac Jones was so good when he came in last year. They don't make the playoffs last year if you get to a third quarterback. You can't – like the idea that these quarterbacks can just go 17 games across the league, sometimes Matt Stafford did it last year. You know, Jalen Hurts did it. Like you can find them. Caleb Williams did it last year. But they're hard to find, guys that can go start to finish and then the postseason. Sam Darnold did it. But – I don't know if you're going to win a game with Warwick at quarterback or whoever's, if Mac Jones gets traded. Like, let's just say he gets traded to the Giants and say you get Kayvon Thibodeau. Like, I wouldn't do that for a second. No way. Like, I'll take the young guys in San Francisco at that defensive line position right now over, say, a high first-round pick that the Giants had.
0: Wow.
1: That was literally the scenario.
0: That's literally what we were talking about. Yeah. It's so funny you bring up that name. Brian Baldinger joining us here on the River Islands guest line. All right, let's go back to that week two performance, though, because all we've been talking about yesterday after that victory Monday, Brock Purdy, near perfection, Baldy. 20 of 22, three total touchdowns, and we just played some sound before we got you on, Trent Williams saying, you know, it feels like we're witnessing the prime of Brock Purdy now. Do you agree with that? Are we witnessing Brock's prime, heading into week three?
5: Well, okay. So, I mean, Trent's not wrong, and nobody's wrong. But if you just read the stats and you go, okay, 20 of 22, like a throw, like a Debo drop, a throwaway, it's perfect, right? The thing that's perfect is the decision-making constantly. That's what's perfect. And maybe that's what Trent's more referring to than just reading the stat page. We all can read the stat page and go, wow, that's a great performance. Look at that percentage. But it's decision-making. Even like early on, he bootlegs out, right? And it's third down. And he's got traffic coming at him. And he backs up. And then Mike Evans is uncovering. And he throws a perfect throw to Mike Evans, like off his back foot, but buying time. The decision to run for it up the middle for 10 yards. The decisions in a dirty pocket, to hit Evans for 18 yards. First play of the third quarter, fake pitch to McCaffrey. All right, there's Kittle popping down the field. You know, they all bite on the pitch and makes a perfect throw in stride to George. Like, the decision making is what's so impressive about what he's doing and how he's seeing the field. His three step drop. He looks to his right. It's not there. He comes all the way back to the other side of the field and makes a completed pass. I think it's just, that's what's so impressive, was one great decision after another.
1: Yeah, his footwork was brilliant, and he was so calm in the pocket, climbing. We take so many of his subtleties for granted. Baldy, I've been watching the Niners offense with Shanahan 10 years, you know, sitting in that end zone seat. I have never seen this many two men open in almost the same window over and over and over again. Was I alone in seeing that on the first watch?
5: No, I mean, look, I mean, Kittle's wide open. You know, he could have thrown that ball to Juice. You know, I mean, Juice is down the field getting open. It's a young defense in Miami. Like, you know, Heffley talked about it after the game. He was in San Francisco with Kyle. I feel like Kyle, 2 weeks in a row now, is like so on his game with the play action under center, working the run game, like having Evans in there. Like, it's such a difference watching Mike Evans play football and just how talented he is and why you went out and tried to get a Mike Evans, you know, and you just watch Tampa right now struggling without him. Like, that guy is just, first of all, he is an enormous target. He's a complete pro. He's still a great route runner. He knows how to use his – like, he just is a pro. He's a Hall of Fame player, you know. And so – and he still has elite ability. And so he's made such a big difference in this whole thing right now.
1: You know, I'm glad you brought up that Mike Evans, because – I thought one of the greatest plays I've seen from Purdy, he's had so many of them. You referenced the backing up one. I like the one where he rolled to his left, almost like a shortstop in the hole, and then like kind of like stutter stepped like he was going to throw, and then the guy like hesitates. Then he reruns a little, resets his feet, throws across his body a layered frozen rope, and Mike Evans just plucks it out of the air, and it's just out of the arms of the DB. And I thought Mike Evans reached over the pylon and got it in. I mean, that was one of the best plays I've ever seen.
5: Yeah, it's the old pump fake, you know, like just get the guy up in the air and then like, but just to do that, like that's what you do in the backyard when you're a kid. That's what you do on the playground playing basketball. You just give these pump, like just the confidence. Just not even the confidence, not even the thought. It's just a reaction. I'm going to get this guy. I'm just going to pump fake, get him up in the air, you know, and he did. And then I'll just go run right by him and then make the laser throw to Evans. Like, that's stuff we saw from Favre. That's stuff we saw from Aaron Rodgers in his prime. Like, that's just elite type of playmaking ability.
1: Is there like an element, because we were talking about this yesterday, like Greg Maddux gets slept on. I know diehard baseball fans love him because he's got so many subtleties that he did well. And because he wasn't 6'6", throwing 100 miles an hour, we almost like discredit him or forget about him a little. There's an element of Brock Purdy that reminds me a lot of Greg Maddux, where it's like, if you're in the know, you appreciate all the subtleties and all the small little things that he does. And because he's not 6'5", and got the house, even though he has a great arm, like, I just, I feel like he's mastered so many of the little things that are essential to being a great quarterback. And for some reason, we just kind of sleep on him, just nationally.
5: Yeah. That's a good analogy. I mean, you know, Maddox just painted corners for a living, you know, just painted them, right? So it doesn't matter how fast the ball's going. Like, you're swinging and you're missing. But he does. Like, there's so many subtle things that he just does so well. And honestly, the ball didn't – like it used to be a thing with Bill Walsh. Like, on Fridays, you didn't want the ball to touch the ground. That's how you wanted to execute practice. It's not full speed. You're not in pads. But you just wanted to go out there and have a practice where the ball didn't hit the ground. Like, I'll bet Brock Purdy didn't miss a ball in warmups, like, you know, on Sunday, like getting ready for Miami. The ball didn't hit the ground. Like, that's hard to do on a Friday. And, you know, and you're just going through the game plan. But that's what it looked like, you know. And so just those little things, like, that's a mentality.
0: Absolutely. Brian Ballinger joining us here on the River Islands Guest Line. And I want to ask you as well, feels like we're sleeping on this fact. They haven't allowed a sack, this Niners offensive line, in the first 2 weeks of the season. I mean, for as much as we had concerns heading into the year, Baldy, I mean, I know it's 2 weeks. We got a whole season to go. I mean, how could you not be feeling great about what this O-line's doing right now?
5: Well, you know, you have 22 pass attempts, okay? So you're not throwing it a lot. They came out in the third quarter and it was bombs away. Like, you could just tell. Kyle was like, let's just finish this game. First play, third quarter, 40 yards to Kittle. Like, they just came out and just ran right out of the gym. Like, they weren't going to keep this thing close. 14 points weren't going to be enough. Like, they just went bam, bam, bam, right down the field. But at the same time, they don't have great pass rushers in Miami. I mean, they're just basically – their best pass rusher is Zach Sealer inside, and Colby and Trent. Like, they didn't have any problem. So that's going to happen down the road. But, you know, when you get to play action fakes, the one thing you're seeing around this league, though, is almost everybody, every quarterback right now in this league is under center. And everybody is pulling away play action passes. The answer that I see around the league right now defensively is teams are blitzing the middle linebacker. Like, they're blitzing. You saw Jacob Rodriguez coming. You saw Michael Taft coming. Like, teams are blitzing the middle linebacker, and they're beating the backs that have to, if they're 8 yards deep and they're in protection, it's a hard block. And you're just Sonny Styles, like I'm seeing N'Kobe Dean, like I'm seeing Jihad Campbell. I'm just seeing teams blitz the middle linebacker on that and just taking their chances. And, you know, the 49ers didn't have to do that the other day because they played a five-man defensive front, and they're just like, we're gonna stop the one weapon they have in Devon Achane. We'll go five-man defensive front or a fifth rusher, sometimes his friends, Jaden Duggar, whoever. Like, that was their answer on Sunday, so they didn't have to really do that.
1: All right, Baldy, Christian McCaffrey. Another guy I just feel like, yeah, just he's so remarkable. We're not even really sure how to, like, contextualize it. He's played 50 games for the 49ers in the regular season. He's scored 50 touchdowns. He's 11th all-time total touchdowns for a skill position player in 49er history. He's about to pass Hugh McElhaney, who was an awesome, awesome running back in the Kezar days. He's the fourth fastest to 100 in the history of the NFL. What makes Christian McCaffrey so special to Brian Baldinger?
5: I thought he was special just coming out of Stanford with just, A, the volume. You know, whether he was at Stanford, Carolina, now San Francisco, the volume of touches that he puts up year in, year out, okay, that. The elite receiving ability that he possesses, making him a three down, every down back, all right? The longevity now. Like, you know, he came out of that draft, you know, with Aaron Jones and, like, a bunch. There's a couple other guys that are still around, all right? Little longevity. And then the production. Like, he still runs between the tackles like it's like he's a rookie. Like, he still is doing stuff that Emmitt did that only a couple backs in the history of this game were able to accomplish. Derrick Henry, but he's not the receiver that Christian is, and he doesn't, you know, built differently. But, like, just a couple of backs that has all those components to him and still has the love and the passion and the commitment to the game. You watch that guy in pregame warm-up, it never changes. Like, he's got his bands out there, he's doing his hops. Like, he's the routine to get ready for every game never changes. Now, Trent's the same way. Kittle's the same way.

0: French the same way. There's a reason why these guys are great Hall of Fame players this deep into their careers. Like, you just have to go watch some pregame warm-up, Nick Bosa. Like, their routines never change. Man, Peyton Manning did the same thing. Like, he'd come out there on the field, and his first throw was from his knees, and it was just warming up his arm. He's on his knees. Then he'd go through the whole route tree. Like, you watch these. Like, if I'm Grayson Halton, if I'm Romello Height, if I'm Kalon Black, and I'm in a room with a Hall of Fame player, right? All I want to do is just follow their routines. If I'm Jaden Duggar, like, I'm doing everything Fred does every day. Like, I'm going to follow his routine. It's, there's, the leadership is so important, but these guys are Hall of, they're going to the Hall of Fame for a reason. Like, the routine never changes.
1: You brought up Grayson Halton, and I said coming out of that game, I'm leaving the stadium, and I go, look, it was like seven or eight plays, but I thought Grayson Halton already has flashed more in two games, and I'm not trying to diss these other guys, but more than Solomon Thomas, more than Javon Kinlaw, more than Javon Hargrave as a Niner. Like, I've already seen more from him. He's young. It's early in his career. I'm extremely high on this kid. Is it warranted?
0: Yeah. No, he was great. He started on, you know, on Sunday against Miami. He gets off blocks. He knows how to rush the passer. He beats Aaron Brewer clean. All right. And Malik Willis sees color coming at him. He's got to move. There's a little subtle things. Like, I'm looking, you know, you watch Nick Bosa feel a screen on the second step. Nick knows it's a screen. Second step. It doesn't get to a third step. He's already retracing his steps. Now, they're well taught, you know, because Eric is as good as there is at teaching us, right? But, like, that's, like, it's just a little things. Like, okay, screen game, don't get to my third step. Let's turn and retrace on my second step. But the ability to stack and shed, the ability to get on an edge in the pass rush, the ability to two gap and just control it both inside and outside, like, he's good. Like, he really popped in that game against some good young guards. I mean, Caden Proctor, Jonas, like, these guys are first-round pick, second-round pick. Like, he popped in that game quite a bit.
2: Darling, Brian Baldinger here on the River Islands guest line. Another week, Baldy, unfortunately, another wide receiver getting hurt for the 49ers. DeMarcus Robinson leaving the game with a high ankle sprain. He's going to miss a good chunk of time. Sounds like he's an IR candidate, according to Kyle Shanahan. How big of a loss is that? Because it looked like, even early in that game and then last week with the big touchdown against the Rams, like, him and Brock, I mean, they had some good chemistry going, man.
0: Going back to last year,
2: yeah,
0: he's an important part of this passing game. Like, the ball was a little underthrown. I just, he just goes down to catch the ball. Like, next thing you know, he can't get up. Like, it's just so weird. You know, same thing we saw from Tongas the week before. Like, they can't afford to keep losing players. Like, he's a big, valuable member. He's a big receiver, and he's smooth, and, like, he knows how to play. Like, there's things that he has that are hard to, like, okay, Jacob Cowing, like, who's the next guy up, whatever. Like, that's hard to replace right now.
1: What's the bigger issue for this team right now? Is it shoring up the run game in terms of their defense or adding to that wide receiver room?
0: Well, I think that Romello, Grayson, like, I think you got to just let these guys develop. They got to play them. They both started in this game. They don't have a ton of great players, you know, along the defensive front. They got guys that are learning. They need to, like, grow up real fast. They'll be well coached. But I would say the receiver room is a little concerning right now. Like, I'm just looking at the practice squad right here. I don't know. Like, there's not a whole lot there. I don't know. Wesley Grimes.
1: There's nothing. Jordan Watkins.
0: Yeah. There's nothing that's going to help them right now.
1: All right, I got to ask you a fun one. I'm watching that game. Bradley Pinion used to be the Niner punter.
2: Oh, no.
1: And I don't know if you were watching this deep into the game when you're doing your breakdown. He catches, it's like 28-6. I mean, he catches the long snap, and then he's going to punt and just drop the ball.
2: Butterfingers.
1: I've never in my life seen anything like that. And Moose Johnson's on the call. I'm at home. I'm cooking as I'm rewatching the game. And I'm thinking, I've never seen that. He said he's never seen that. Have you ever seen anyone just drop the ball as a punter?
0: No. I've seen him miss a ball in a wind. I've seen punters like, whiff. You know, whiff.
2: Yeah.
0: Okay. The wind and the, you know, in a gale wind. I've seen that, but I haven't seen a guy just drop the ball like that. I mean, that's all you do is catch the ball. Like, and there's, you know, it's, you're 15 yards away from the closest, you know, rusher. So I've never, unless you just take your eyes off it, I don't know. Like, but that was part of San Francisco's special team woes. So I'm sure that they've moved on from that.
2: Baldy, we only have a couple more minutes with you. I did want to ask, you know, last night, a lot of Niner fans watching that game, Rams did not look good in week one in Australia, obviously. Sean McVay even made fun of himself after the game last night, after the win. I mean, how much do you take away from that performance from them when the opposing team's starting quarterback goes down that early? I don't know. Like, even I know they won 28-6, so maybe I'm just sounding like a hater this morning. It still felt like the Rams looked a little out of sync at times. I know Devontae's that special. Stafford looks like he got things going a little bit more. What do you see from Aaron Donald? Like, I don't know. What do you make of the Rams in that win last night?
0: Well, I mean, it was a dominant performance. I mean, you know, the Giants are down the 3-yard lines. They can't score. Like, you know, I mean, but Stafford, like, he throws interception. You know, the backs get the, you know, Kyron gets the ball punched out by Javon Holland. He gets punched out again by Javon. Like, the ball's punched out twice. They throw the interception. You know, like, they're still leaving a lot of points on the field. And, you know, the Giants were a mess. I mean, Devontae, you know, it was just way too easy, one after another. But they protected Stafford. They had 32 passes last night. He wasn't touched. Abdul Carter, I think, got him at the end of the game. But, like, those two guys, Warren McClendon, you know, the left tackle right there, like, they, Alaric, they pitched a shutout for the most part against good pass rushers. And so, you know, from that standpoint, you give Stafford time. Stafford looked like he did. Puka's on the sideline. Like, how long is he going to be on the sideline? I don't think very long. Like, you get those guys back and you get the tight ends going, like, that offense can still be very, very good. And then, you know, they just, well, the Giants offense was pathetic. So I don't want to say anything else. But they left points on the field.
1: Last one here. League-wide, injuries. Yeah. It seems to be a big concern. I mean, Marshawn Lynch is tweeting about the injuries, and he's saying, like, basically, and I'm paraphrasing because it's Marshawn Lynch, guys are going down left and right. Like, what is going on? I need answers. That's literally what he said. I think a lot of football fans are just asking, like, what is going on? Like, from your point of view, is the league taking this serious, and are they prepared to do whatever it takes to adjust this? Because it is a big problem. We can't have backup quarterbacks playing in the third week as often as we are right now in the league.
0: I was on the sideline in Atlanta last Sunday, and Matt Millen was doing a game for the Falcons, and I'm talking to Dan Morgan, the general manager of the Panthers, and we're like just old football heads. And we're like, we're talking about injuries week one on the sideline. And we all agree that the way that we practiced back in the day, like, I understand the concern about CTE and concussions and mental health. I get it. I do. But we're not building any calluses with these players. Like, you

0: offensive lineman. Like, I knew I needed to get my hands in condition and my elbows and my neck. Like, those things are going to get contacted every single play. But once you got the contact down, like, the elbows didn't hyperextend and the hands got beat up, but you were built for it. You put the neck roll on, whatever it was. But I just don't think you can go from how they practice in preseason and don't play and don't condition the body to being hit and collisioned and then think you're going to survive the NFL. Like, you're just going to see these injuries like year in, year out right now. So it's like, what do you do? Like, that's the question.
1: No, I think that's very well said and something for us to chew on for sure. Baldy, great stuff. We really appreciate it as we do each and every week. And we'll do it again next week, man.
0: Let's do it, guys. All right, man. Baldy, man. Have a great week, guys.
1: Let's go. Brother. That's Brian freaking Baldinger, as I call him, who joins us each and every Tuesday at 7:30. Now, injury report.
2: As we ask, it's time for the injury report.
3: That really hurts.
2: Brought to you by Boxer and Gerson, Northern California's premier workers' compensation law firm, helping injured workers get their lives back for over 40 years.
1: This is one to keep an eye on this week as we watched Puka Nacua not play last night on Monday Night Football due to a hip injury. Kyle Shanahan provided an update on the health of wide receiver Mike Evans yesterday, saying his workload will be managed throughout this week due to the hip injury he sustained in Sunday's game against the Dolphins. It was already expected that Evans would not practice a lot this week prior to week 3's matchup against the Cardinals, though he should still play this Sunday. Definitely something to monitor there. The injury report was brought to you by Boxer and Gerson, Northern California's premier workers' compensation law firm, helping injured workers get their lives back for over 40 years. 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Always live on the Free Odyssey app, coming to you live from the Laughing Monk Studios. Spadoni, Shasky with you, halfway home here on a Tuesday. We got Bonte Hill joining us at the 9 o'clock segment for the entire hour, I should say, presented by Ceremony Ford, your Bay Area Ford store. Just talk to Brian Baldinger. If you missed any of that interview, find it on YouTube, where we are streaming right now, or the Odyssey app, which is free. But now it is 8 o'clock, which means it's time for the Sound Off, baby. Let's go.
2: 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And see if you made the cut. It's time for Sound Off right now.
1: Right meow. Let's go. Sound Off. What?
4: You just love the dad jokes.
1: Well, no, come on, you know what that's from, right? Just, right meow? Yeah,
4: thank you.
1: What?
4: What's the Super Trooper?
1: Thank you, Super Trooper. Classic. Leader Ricola. Sound Off number one.
5: Man, you know what would make my day? If a gas station would just decide to price their gas at $6.40 instead of $6.39 and 9/10 of a cent. Come on, bro.
4: I feel him on this.
1: It's so ridiculous.
4: It's ridiculous.
1: Oh, gas prices in general are ridiculous right now. And it only goes up and up. Because everyone has that one gas station, that like the cheapest version of that, that you drive past every day. Everyone knows they have their own gas station. And when you drive past it heading home, it's just like, you just did it right there. It hit to the sixes today. It was fives for a long time. Now we're in the sixes. That's where I'm at right now. I feel them on that. Don't start
4: me on gas.
1: No? It's a racket for you? Or what?
4: Oil?
1: No, it's a...
4: Yeah.
1: Spoiler alert. It's kind of a big deal. Sound off number two.
4: This is crazy.
6: Gotta tell you, them 49ers, what a game. I should know as the president, I can see greatness when I see it. That Nick Bosa, that Fred Warner, they say the substation. I say, what substation? The 49ers are America's team. That's not gonna change. I go ahead and I sign for the 49ers as America's team.
1: Why? We had the president call? The president of the United States? 628-400-9880? Wow. The greatest team in the history of San Francisco.
4: That was pretty funny.
1: This is pretty good. You can laugh a little bit.
4: Nick Bosa first.
1: Of course he did. Why wouldn't he? I'm surprised he didn't name more 49ers that probably...
4: Speaking of gas.
1: A lot of gas. All gas, no break, the 49ers. I love them. There's

0: lot of things I don't love about San Francisco, but I do love the 49ers.
1: I told Daniel Lurie, we're coming.
0: Sleepy
1: he
0: Jim.
1: Said, don't come. I said, we're coming. You don't remember that? When he was talking about like the bringing the armored trucks, I told him, we're coming. And Mr. Lurie said, don't come. And I said, we're coming.
0: Sound off number three.
2: Hey, guys. I just want to say that I hope Brock Purdy is never on the cover of the Madden game. The curse is real. The curse is real.
0: Who was Madden recently? Who was it?
1: It's Caleb.
3: Caleb.
0: No, yes. It was Caleb. I don't buy Maddens anymore. So okay, hold on. Mahomes broke that curse because he was on it for like a bunch of years, wasn't he?
1: He's on it once.
0: Come on.
1: He's on it once.
0: He was fine. I think Gronk was on it one year.
1: That year though.
0: Gronk was on
1: it
0: one year.
1: They lost to Philly.
0: You know the most extreme example of the Madden curse? It was Antonio Brown. I mean, once he was on the Madden cover, everything went downhill there.
1: Sean Alexander, Marshall Faulk. Michael Vick.
0: Oh, yeah. The Michael
1: Eddie
0: Vick
1: George.
0: One was tough.
1: I mean, I'm going way back in time.
0: Yeah. Peyton Hillis.
1: He should never have been on it to begin with.
0: What?
1: He had a good, like, 10 games.
0: That was the year I think we were allowed to vote, right? Like, we got to vote on it. Peyton Hillis for the Cleveland Browns was on the cover. Oh, man. Sound off number four.
4: Sean McVay, you really weak for that. You're going to go to the podium with your glasses on. And cry about not playing in Australia again.
1: Thank you.
4: Man up. Stop being a little wuss. Take your beating like a man. Draw up your plays. Get your little all-star team together.
1: It's true.
4: And run it up from the sideline again. Grow up.
0: What? Why was he whispering? Was he in a library recording that one?
5: Being a little cat.
1: Yeah.
6: Yeah, I think it. You know, sometimes you win, sometimes you learn, and you know, sometimes you have a dumbass coach that you know makes travel plans that puts you in a bad spot. There you go.
0: Oh my God, we love you, Sean. Making fun of yourself like that.
1: Oh my God.
0: He gets it.
1: You know that was laughing, Bill Plaschke.
0: You gotta love Sean McVay. Come on. What a guy. Just, you'd love to get a beer with him. Or some water. Whatever. Hang out.
1: That dude's doing straight peptides. Allegedly.
0: You're going to get in trouble again. Like, stop.
1: I said allegedly. It's all over the internet.
0: One more.
1: Even the player said he's allegedly peptided out.
0: Final sound off.
7: This is a Mac Jones appreciation call.
1: Oh.
7: Thank God we have Mac Jones.
1: Oh.
7: Because if the New York Giants have to rely on Jameis Winston for a lot more games, their season is going to be over before it begins. He is so bad. Thank God for Mac Jones. Go Niners.
0: Jameis Winston is one of the greatest nicknames ever. But she's right.
1: I know more roller coasters that are more reliable than Jameis Winston.
0: He was horrible. Did you listen? Like, my main takeaway from that Baldy interview was how much he hated watching the New York Giants play football last night. They were awful as soon as Jackson Dart went down. My God. And she's right. I was watching that game saying, thank God the Niners got Mac Jones. Because there are some bad, bad backups in the NFL currently. Yikes. We had Cooper Rush. We have Marcus Mariota now. Tyson Bagent, however the hell you pronounce his name. Jameis Winston. Don't call him Jameis. He hasn't earned that name back yet after that performance. Am I missing anyone? Oh, Drew Locke was good. Drew Locke. I'm not, no dissing him. He looked incredible at JSN. But thank God the 49ers have Mac Jones. All right. That was a great sound off today. That was fantastic.
1: It was really good.
0: Hit it.
1: I love the fake Trump.
0: That was, do more impressions.
1: My friend, Nick Bosa.
8: That was sound off. We do it every day at 8 a.m. Call the number now, 628-400-9880. That's 628-400-9880. Leave a message about anything you want and see if you make the cut tomorrow.
1: I needed Trump to call in and be sad about his boy Jackson Dart getting hurt, though.
0: Oh, that is true. That he is probably very disappointed to see Jackson Dart have a sprained MCL. Because he spoke at his one of his rallies over in New York, right? That was the whole thing. And then Abdul Carter, his teammate, was like, he alienated the whole rock. He's like, what are we doing, dude? That's why I thought the season was going to be a dumpster fire, not for injury purposes, but maybe I was right all along about the New York Giants this year. I'm not going to like pat myself on the back because I would never do something like that. We got Dave in Fresno. Sure, Adam.
3: Whatever. Okay.
0: Also joining the conversation.
1: How's he doing?
0: What's feeling? Are you kidding me?
1: Dude, he was probably like the keynote presenter at Dreamforce last week.
3: First off, it's not going to happen. And second off, it's not going to happen. We want to
1: bring to the stage Brian in Palo Alto. And like he comes out and it's all like the tech nerds and everybody flying in.
0: You think he's like...
3: Hi, how are you?
0: You think he's like that much of a big shot?
1: I do.
0: Are they chanting, Brian, Brian, Brian, Brian?
1: I'm convinced Brian and Palo Alto and Steph Curry were working in unison to make sure that building was not going to get built behind Steph's house.
5: I'm sorry. I hate to break the narrative.
1: I mean, is he Yimby or Nimby? He's 100% Nimby, right?
5: I'm not doing anything in my backyard. Crazy.
0: Is that what that means? Not in my... I've never heard that term. I didn't know what you were talking about.
1: You've never heard that?
0: I thought that was like a Muppets character. Him? What was it?
1: Not in my backyard.
0: I've never heard that. My backyard. I don't have a backyard, so I wouldn't know. So there you go.
1: It's basically like, are you like pro housing or are you not? Everyone's pro housing. Not in my backyard.
0: Get away from me. Yeah. All right. Let's go to the phone lines. 888-957-9570 is the number. Something we were talking about earlier in the show, and if we can get back into it, is... If another team's calling right now in regards to Mac Jones, are you open for business, Niner fans? And look, a lot of quarterbacks going down left and right. Another one last night on Monday Night Football, Jackson Dart going down.
1: And Baldy doesn't agree with me at all. He's not trading Mac no matter what. My setting is this. The only scenario where I'm entertaining a Mac Jones trade.
0: Or a Mac Dre one.
1: Is to get a player who can help me right now in return. That's the only way.
0: And Baldy even said no. Remember, he brought up Kayvon Thibodeau. He's like, no. He's like, no, I'm keeping Mac Jones. I'm not even doing that. I was like, wow, that's kind of crazy.
1: And he's been on that stance, though, from the beginning.
0: I will give him credit. He has been. Let's go to Adam. It just says Adam in wherever he is. Oh. So there you go.
1: Where in the world is Adam in San Francisco?
9: Hey, guys, in Vallejo today, so I'm back in the Bay Area.
0: Oh, Valley Joe. Oh, nice. Okay.
1: 707.
9: I just wanted to kind of highlight just a really quick thing about, like, the injuries and a potential solution, and it's, like, a one we've talked about forever, but we had proof of it a couple of months ago during the World Cup. I know a lot of these injuries that have been happening recently has been more, like, upper body. The lower body injuries are still coming up, though, for players. I'm sorry, we just saw the World Cup play across the United States a couple of months ago for a month straight, and not a lot of people got hurt during the World Cup. And why? Because they were playing on grass. Yep. It's like George Kittle was tweeting during the World Cup, hey, NFLPA, like, you see how nice it is to play on grass fields? And with as rich as these owners are, like, I don't know how much grass costs, the installation of it, the upkeep.
1: It's a couple million dollars a year. That's the guess.
9: Okay. Well, then they can afford it. Like, they're billionaires. Like, you know, so that's just like a really simple solution that, like, if you really care about player safety, the product on the field, put grass in the field. Like, it's just proven. And hopefully this will make them wake up and do something about it because, like, we want to see good players play. Like, I mean, I've never heard Baldy that angry watching a football game as he did watching Jameis Winston last night. So.
1: Let's take it a step further. Thanks, Adam. Not only are you, you know, you want to see the pros play on grass, the grass that the Niners played on over the weekend was chewed up from the night before.
0: Yeah, because they played a San Jose Earthquakes game there. And because we had to do that. We had to wait until the very first game of Levi's Stadium for the 49ers home opener. So we had to play a game 12 hours before that. Like, for what?
1: Today's probably not the day, but like... I want to have a separate Levi's conversation at some point. Like, it's just...
0: You love it.
1: No, you cannot run out of food in the first quarter.
0: Oh, the nachos again.
1: No, just it's not just that. It's just the whole... Like, I called, as a season ticket holder, I called... No, I'm not joking.
0: No, I know you're
1: customer,
0: not.
1: To customer, like, the relations or whatever, to like... And I waited on hold for 15 minutes, and then they go, you can leave a voicemail. I'm like, I can't even... Like, honestly, I got some major beefs.
0: We can get into that at some point.
1: I would love to have Al Guido on. Like, I'm serious on this.
0: Let's get Al Guido on.
1: Like, yeah. The experience in the stadium is depreciating.
0: 888-957-9570. 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Are we open for business for Mac Jones, Niner fans, with all these NFC quarterback injuries? We'll hear what Brian Baldinger had to say about that. And is Brock Purdy, is he entering his prime? 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

0: 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Are you ready?
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0: My name is Jessa. One of the things I love the most about working for United Healthcare is that everybody matters. Every moment matters. There's a person behind every problem. I care because it's what I was put on this earth to do.
1: I'm Ben, and I work at United Healthcare. I am just one piece of a larger puzzle, but every piece matters. It's more than just work. We want to make the healthcare system better for everyone. I care because I want to make a difference. That's what committed to care means to me.

0: The Morning Roast with Joe Spadoni and Joe Shasta.
1: Wow! We got a new voiceover, guys. His name's Carter Chickering. Let's go. Hey, vibes are immaculate in the Bay Area right now. Niners 2-0, about to go to 3-0. Stop with the show behind the show. I can hear what you're saying to Carter and these little one-offs.
2: You know, some of us are able to throw balls in a muddy pocket. Others of us panic, like Jameis Winston. We know who you are.
1: Jameis. I love that pronunciation of his name. Valkyries playoffs are about to start. They've had an incredible second year. In their first 2 years of just being a franchise, they've gone to the playoffs in back-to-back years. Can they win a series, though? That's going to be the next conversation for them. That starts on Sunday. Dude, so we have Niners-Cardinals on Sunday, and then we got Valkyries action. Do we know what time that's going to be played yet? We don't. But if it's Sunday Night Football or Valkyries playoffs, I'm locked into the Valks. Just let it be known.
2: I have a PSA for everyone out there. The amount of articles that have been written about public golf.
1: Oh.
2: Saving water and cutting down on public
1: golf. Has that been a thing?
2: Yeah, big time.
1: It's recycled water. What's wrong with that?
2: 100%. And also as a green belt, and it gives our, it's obviously great for the community. We're missing the mark as a society. Stop using AI, and I'll explain why.
1: Oh.
2: You're wasting water.
1: How?
2: Every time. The data centers. Every time you send one of those horrible AI memes, you are wasting water. We're in a group thread, and one of the nieces said to her dad, who keeps putting the, you know, there's a mountain lion that got caught in San Francisco.
1: I saw that. So that was wild.
2: He keeps doing these AI.
1: Do we save it or do we kill the mountain lion?
2: No, we saved it.
1: Okay, good.
2: Released it.
1: Okay, good.
2: Yeah, you got to follow the local news.
1: No. Well, local news, I got to follow it?
2: Yeah.
1: Okay, thank you.
2: Yeah.
1: All right.
2: You know?
1: Well, we've killed them in the past, I feel like, when they like get like escape, and sometimes we just, you know.
2: No.
1: Okay, no. So, that's good.
3: This is San Francisco.
1: Okay. All right.
2: An uncle of mine who will remain unnamed is obsessed with like AI graphics.
1: Oh my God.
2: And he uses so it's him and the mountain lion in his Mustang driving around the city. It's hilarious. So his daughter hit him with the stop wasting water.
1: Oh, that's pretty good.
2: It's pretty good.
1: That is good.
2: Pretty good.
1: Didn't we have... I remember I threw it out to the audience once. I threw it out to the audience like, can someone make an AI image of Steiny and Guru on like a tandem bicycle? And someone like tweeted it out to the station. And it was just the best. Now we need someone to create an AI image of a mountain lion sitting in the producer chair or one of these co-hosts over here as we're interviewing him. 95.7 The Game. That would be pretty funny. 888-957-9570.
2: Data centers everywhere. Forever. Because we're just obsessed with AI graphics.
1: Well, we're all going to die. Like, that's all I keep saying about AI in the next, like, 10 years. We're done.
2: Yeah.
1: It's over. Humanity's done.
2: Yeah.
1: And then we had a CEO of one of the companies saying, you're out of control. That's not going to happen. You guys need to relax.
2: So now we've opened the thread.
1: So, of course, the CEO comes out and says it's fine.
2: We've opened the door a little.
1: Skynet.
2: Remember for a long time, I was like, we're not going to waste paper. Because everything's going to be digital.
1: Yeah.
2: All right.
1: Save the trees.
2: Save the trees. Yeah, save the trees. Yeah, got it. All right. Joe, there are some things in life that should be analog, meaning like old school. Print the paper and stuff like that. The physical ticket, I miss.
1: I like a game.
2: Yes.
1: Okay, or a concert. Okay.
2: People used to collect them, and like that was a thing. Like, that was one aspect. The other part is... I used to wear them as a lanyard because they give you like a season ticket holder lanyard.
1: Like the plastic one that you wrap. Yeah,
2: you wear around your neck.
1: Yeah.
2: Almost like you're at a tech conference.
1: For sure.
2: And when you're carrying like a bunch of hot dogs and let's say beers or water.
1: You're not trying to pull out your phone. Yeah.
2: Yeah.

0: It's really inconvenient.
1: I agree.
0: Just show the usher where you're sitting.
1: Not only that, you have a 3-year-old. I have a 3 going on 4. Like, I'm trying to hold her hand at the same time.
0: Exactly.
1: So because it's a lot of people. Stay close to me. Don't want to lose you. It's very difficult.
0: There are times where I do believe that going full digital is actually it's actually hurting society and making things more complicated and more confusing and slowing us down. I really do. I really do. And I think at stadiums, I've seen we've almost hit the tipping point where there are some areas we need to go backwards. We really do, Joe. We really need to go backwards. We need more human interaction, more physical paper stuff, and less digital. If you are waiting in line to pull up your digital ticket, right, at the scanner, it slows down everyone coming into the stadium. And I get why you want to do it, because you want to reduce
1: waste,
0: the carbon footprint, the waste, all that stuff. I do. I understand that. Joe, it makes it so slow going into the stadium. You put your ticket underneath the thing. Sometimes it reads it. Sometimes it doesn't.
1: You got to put the brightness up. Always put the brightness up. Yeah, you got to.
0: The amount of people that are sitting there fumbling on their phone and can't, it won't load or it won't download. It's honestly a nightmare. And I keep coming back to, if you're going to go to a game at this day and age and the prices are going to be what they are, the experience needs to be as good as you can possibly make it. You have got to reduce the amount of inconveniences, because sitting on your couch is a really good experience for the NFL.
1: You know what the worst was for a while? They had it. Thank God they went back. Was when they would take the bottle cap away from the water that they would give you. Did you guys do that at all? Chase Center, it used to be that way, and they changed it.
0: At Giants games, they open the beer for you.
1: Yes.
0: They won't let you take the beer anyway. They open the beer for you on the spot.
1: This was just a water, but I'm trying to walk around with a bunch of stuff. I can't have an open container of water. I'm going to spill
0: it. Spilling it everywhere.
1: No, because usually I put it in my back pocket. It could fit. Just I could put it on there and I could pull it out when I need to. I was no. So thankfully they changed that. And I was always wondering, why did they do that? And then Nicole, my girlfriend, was oh, because people would throw the water. They would be throwing it on the court and stuff. I was what are we doing?
0: So now I get to what happened to me at the Niner game.
1: Or they'd be sneaking an alcohol or something and they can shake. I don't know.
0: So my son brought this little tiny football. Okay, we brought it to the game. We were throwing it around in the parking lot. And I didn't know you couldn't bring it in. I bought it in the stadium. This was maybe a year or two ago that I bought it for him in the stadium. Well, they're no projectile items, things that can be thrown. I'm are you serious?
1: I can throw this phone that I'm getting in with.
0: I can't bring a football in? You guys are selling beers. People are what? And they're and it's not the worker's fault.
1: No, it's not.
0: The rules of the stadium. And I'm just really? I can't bring a football in? So I had to leave the football there. We lost a little football.
1: Aww.
0: I go inside. All the footballs are deflated now in the retail section.
1: Because people were throwing them.
0: Apparently.
1: Jesus. The no fun league.
0: Well, no. It's people get too smashed. No, I'm being real now. From a stadium safety aspect, I understand it. But if we're going to go that hardcore, stop selling alcohol. That would reduce a lot of the other safety issues.
1: People still
0: they'll never do that.
1: People still bring in beach balls because I see them get onto the field every year.
0: Well, you would have
1: there's a beach ball. Yeah, there's
0: yourself.
1: Yeah, you would, but that's easy to do.
0: You
1: and then they just throw it on there, and then you get whatever coach to break it up and they rip it apart.
0: The concession lines were insane, and I think the big problem is with the digital ticket now, you cannot take a screenshot and then flash your ticket. And I know why they do that. They don't want counterfeiting. That I understand.
1: Yeah.
0: Right. But there's got to be a faster, better way to prove you're a season ticket holder and get through these lines faster for concessions. It should not take 25 minutes of an NFL game to get a hot dog and some fries.
1: I shouldn't have to miss, half of a quarter or the entire quarter to get food. That's ridiculous.
0: I agree with you. And so I don't have the answers, and I'm not saying that this is exclusive to Levi's. This is every stadium that has this issue. I went to a Giants game, and I missed, an entire inning waiting for the crab sandwich.
1: Yeah.
0: God, it was so worth it.
1: You love your crab sandwich.
0: It's incredible. It's just, we got to speed things up. I don't know I do think removing some digital aspects is a start.
1: Football coverage on 95.7 The Game is presented by Xfinity. 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Xfinity. Imagine that. Imagine trading Mac Jones right now, Niner fans. would you even entertain it with all the injuries happening around the NFL to quarterbacks? Last night, it was Jackson Dart. Over the weekend, it was Caleb Williams, Jaden Daniels. Obviously, the very first game of the freaking year, Sam Darnold goes down. They have to go to Drew Lock. 888-957-9570. Baldy spoke to us earlier in the show about this, and we asked him. We're going to hear what he had to say if he's entertaining trading Mac Jones. But before we get to Baldy, let's get to Dave in Fresno, who's been hanging on tight. What's up, Dave?
2: Hey, good morning. I had to call in, man, because I'm somebody that keeps it real. As somebody who's been critical of Brock and Kyle, I call in today to give them some love, give them some praise, because these first 2 weeks, they is humming, man. And, you know, unlike my boy TC and Sack, I don't only call when it's negative. I just call like I see it, man. So this is me calling in today saying, hey, they look amazing, and let's hopefully we can keep it going. But I also like to say the amount of victory laps and I told you so's on the Brocks and the Kyles, like, Niner fans, we don't need to do that. You know, just enjoy it, because the NFL, it's a fluid conversation. He might have a bad game down the road, who knows, but it's week two. We did not win a division. We did not have a home field advantage, so let's all just calm down, enjoy the ride, as Shasky said, and, you know, just enjoy it. They're playing well. Kyle's coaching amazingly. You know, we got to give credit where credit is due. And Shasky, real quick, this has been my suggestion for a long time for the stadium experience. They should have a way where you can order something on your phone through an app.
0: Yes.
2: And then have a designated area where you go pick it up. So you do not have to wait in line. Like, this is 2026.
0: That's what I'm saying.
2: I'm with you, man. The experience needs to be amazing, because if I'm going to pay to park and wait an hour to get out the stadium and food's going to sell out, like, why am I going to the game?
1: Well, everything else is already on an app, Dave. Everything else is already on an app, so why can't it be the same when I'm at the game? And it's true. Carter was in my ear, and thanks for the call, Dave. The nicer seats have that ability. When you're in the... No, they do. You could order on the nicer seats.
0: Okay, timeout.
1: But no, I'm just telling you.
0: Can I hit you with a timeout? At a Giants game, if you're sitting anywhere, they have the MLB app. You can order the food and go up and get your food anywhere. This is the problem with Levi's. There's a caste system.
1: Mm-hmm.
0: All right? And at Levi's, there's the haves, and then there's the go F yourself.
1: Mm.
0: And it's basically our side, where the media sits, is the we're the haves. Everyone else, tough luck. That's real.
1: That's messed up. It shouldn't be like that. I know. That's I don't like that.
0: Well, this is the stadium they built. And again, and I hate to tell that's how Parag and the Yorks view you.
1: Sidgy Pat? Am I pronouncing that correctly? In South City, wants to talk about the 49ers ticket situation.
0: Well, it's just...
1: People are passionate about this.
0: I spend a lot of money to go to the games, and I want to bring my family, and I want to have fun. And over the week, I'm like, it's week one. We still haven't figured out the cone situation, getting in and out of the stadium.
1: Yeah.
0: We're 10 years in, and every week, you guys switch it up. Every week, it's like a maze getting in and out.
1: It shouldn't be that way.
0: No, it should be. Yeah. We should have this thing down to a science.
1: Yeah.
0: And yet, no one knows. And then getting in, it's a huge bottleneck. Joe, I've said this. I don't know how they passed OSHA.
1: It's honestly dangerous. It is.
0: 100%.
1: Yeah, it's dangerous.
0: And I've discussed this over and over. If you have kids or younger people or whatever, like, the cost of going these games, even if you have what I call Jesus seats, you're spending much closer to $5,000 a year for your tickets than you are $1,000. So you've got to give me an experience that's on par with sitting on my couch.
1: Sidgy Pat, South City, wants to talk about it. What's up, Pat?
3: Hey, good morning, guys. I'm just driving to work. Love listening to the show. I just have to chime in real quick about the whole ticket situation. I've helped my friend's uncle, because I was at the game on Sunday, and helped him, you know, go to Ticketmaster, download the 49er app, and put his ticket on there. It was like a 5-minute thing, but I've noticed that if you download it to like a Samsung wallet, it's faster. But I miss the paper stuff, because now I want to keep the tickets for memories. I can't do that anymore, right?
0: Yep.
3: I don't think you'd save those digital tickets. But yeah, that's just one thing I want to chime in. Love your show, guys. Have a good day.
0: I appreciate it. Thanks, Pat. Yeah, like, and I feel bad for some of the older people. Like, they're standing there waiting to get into the stadium, And they're like, what do you mean I had to have it downloaded on my phone? Like, they don't understand. Like, it's confusing. And I think we take it for granted because we're in the know.
1: Yeah.
0: Like, oh, you got to download it. Put it in your wallet. Do this. Do that. Like, it's just, it's difficult for older people. It just is. I know. You're going to roll your eyes.
1: No, it's,
0: People know how to get onto Netflix on their TV. They don't know how to download the tickets on their phone, put it in their wallet, pull it out, have it scanned. Like, it's a little difficult. I know this is the tech hub of the world.
1: Well, no, it's the cynic, and you would say, you know, adapt or die, whatever. Like, you figure it out. But, like, it's annoying because it's affecting everyone. So
0: my dad could not download. Like, my dad was pretty savvy. He's Mr. Facebook.
1: Sure.
0: He did not know how to download his tickets.
1: Mr. Facebook, I love that. Let's go out to Dave in San Francisco. Wants to talk about stadium experiences right now. People are very passionate about this.
0: No, because
1: hey, if you had a similar week, like week two experience at Levi's or in the past, like Shasky did, I want to hear about it. 888-957-9570. I was on my couch. So like when you say this stuff to me, and it makes me feel even better about me sitting on my couch, because why would I go to a game and I'm going to miss the entire first quarter getting a hot dog and French fries? That sounds awful. And you're a diehard fan. You want to be sitting down.
0: I entered the stadium at 12:45. The game was going to kick off at 1:25. Okay. I got in line for food at 1 o'clock. I got there early. Yeah. The place was not packed.
1: Okay.
0: They were out of nachos before the first quarter started.
1: Was that in just in that area?
0: No, I walked the whole upper area and nobody had the nachos. They had the dispensers. No one had the chips. How does that even happen?
1: How do you not have the chips ready? David, San Francisco. What's up, man? Dave.
4: Yo, how's it going, fellas?
1: What you got?
4: Sorry, it's San Jose. So when you said San Francisco, it threw me off.
0: My bad.
4: But it's all good. It's all Bay love. But I just wanted to share my experience. We had went to the stadium with my in-laws, and my father-in-law rides in a scooter because, you know, he's got a disability with his... He's got a walking problem. And we followed path with him because, you know, I have a son. He's 2 years old. He's got autism. We mob with him in a stroller. We don't play games with the seats.
0: Yeah.
4: You know, we buy seats, but most of the time we're in standing room only. But we're trying to get into the stadium, and they tell us, oh, you can't go through here, the ADA section. You got to go through the regular ticket section. And we try to go through there with a stroller, and they're refusing us because we have a stroller. So they were like, no, you got to go back to the ADA section. And it's like, no, you got, and like, we can't even get into the stadium playing cat and mouse. Just trying to get in, like, you guys got to do better. You know, especially, like, you know, I'm not trying to say, like, the people with disabilities deserve special privileges because, you know, and people are paying high-end for their tickets. I'm not asking for special, but come on, get it together at least. That's minimum expectation.
1: You know, wait, Dave, you don't have to say it. I will say it on your behalf. No. You have a 2-year-old with autism, that is taking precedence over me. Yeah. Absolutely. Yes, you should. That is the whole point of this. People that need extra time, like, give them that. That's the whole point of having their separate entrance, to help them and give them their time.
0: Joe, it's chaos.
1: What are we doing?
0: No. I'm not trying to defend the stadium. It's just chaos.
1: Yeah,
0: it's chaos out there.
1: And the people, it sounds like they don't know what they're doing.
0: That's my biggest problem.
1: That's the trickle down effect.
0: Exactly.
1: Problem.
0: My biggest problem with the whole stadium game day ops, when you go to a Giants game, now, they have the same people every game, for the most part. Everyone knows where everything is.
1: Yes.
0: Because I had my son with the diaper situation.
1: Yeah.
0: And everyone was like, boom, go here, go here, go here, go here. When you go to a Niner game, everyone's like, no clue. Ask that guy. No clue. Ask that person. And like,
1: and obviously
0: it's just chaos. Everyone's drunk and it's way over the top. Football's different.
1: 8 games versus how,
0: very
1: like
0: different.
1: 81 games.
0: It's very different.
1: Yeah.
0: But the game day people that are at this, like, it just feels like no one knows anything and you're not allowed to do anything and just stay in line and wait.
1: Anthony and Hayward wants to talk about it. What's up, Anthony? How you doing, man?
5: Hey, good morning, guys. Yeah, Joe, you hit the ticket stubs. I really miss those ticket stubs, especially when you travel to other stadiums.
0: Yes.
5: You just want that physical ticket.
0: Yep.
5: And for me, I like saving my stubs. I got mine from the early 90s until they stopped making them, but I like to send mine to the graders and just look back and look at the stats. Like, I had my best ones. I got the Barry Bonds 715. I got that graded. I got Curry's first 30-point game ever graded. It's just nostalgic. You just have to have it in your hand.
0: Can I ask you a question?
5: I missed the ticket.
0: When you go when you go now, it takes way longer when everyone busts out their phone and is like fumbling with their phone to get in the stadium. Like, I understand they think it's more simple, but it just makes the whole thing way more difficult.
5: Yeah, it does. I see that at the Giants games a lot. But yeah, I really miss the ticket stubs. That's just it. The stadiums are so nice, but the ticket stubs are better for me.
0: I'm with you.
1: That's Anthony Hayward, 888-957-9570. We're talking about fan experiences right now at Levi Stadium. And if you have any stories you would like to share, good or bad, it's a lot of bad right now. And the season's going great, but you would like the experience also to match the team on the field. And that would be a great time with your kid, with your wife, if you have a young one, if you have, you know, you need some extra time. The fact that, that one's sticking with me, the fact that you were rejected from the, what was it, ADA, like, area. They told you to go to the regular entrance, and then they told you, no, go back to the other entrance. That would piss me the hell off. Like, yeah. That would bother me. Bonte Hill going to be joining us in about 20 minutes for the entire hour, presented by Ceremony Ford, your Bay Area Ford store.
0: So, like, back in the day when it was the last 4 or 5 years of Candlestick, if you were a season ticket holder, they gave you a very specific, like, badge, right? So you'd have this lanyard,
1: yeah.
0: All right? And the lanyard, you could scan the lanyard, and you would lean forward, and you'd have it around your neck.
1: Yeah.
0: And
1: they still have that for media, by the way.
0: No,
1: like,
0: no,
1: so if I go to like a Warriors yes. game or a Niners game, I have my placard.
0: And you would just scan the lanyard, and it just moved everything right along. And now, look, what makes it difficult is, like, this is where I have a hard time. So my wife and I share the season tickets.
1: Yes.
0: And so if she wants to go get food, she has to be logged into the 49er app under my account to show my badge.
1: Mm.
0: You can't have multiple users on the same. I mean, these are all very specific issues, but
1: right.
0: These are all the little things that add up to making it very frustrating.
1: Right. I mean,
0: you're only allowed 4 items when you go up.
1: We got full phone lines talking about this right now. I did not expect this to be as popular of a topic.
0: Look, we're in year 10.
1: Yeah.
0: And I it's something I've carved out amount of money in that could go to other things
1: sure.
0: in my life. And I love going to the games. It's a big ordeal, right? It's an all-day thing. It takes me a long time
1: this
0: to get
1: down
0: there.
1: This is your Disneyland.
0: Yeah.
1: This is your Disneyland.
0: I share it with
1: yeah.
0: my family.
1: Yeah.
0: Like I do. And like, I'm like, dude, the experience has got to be better than what it is. The whole point of why they sold us on why us, season ticket holders, needed to fund the stadium and put down SBLs, because
1: yeah.
0: we funded it, was the game day experience. And yet I'm seeing in year 10, the game day experience is really tapered off.
1: We're going to get to all of you. Paul, Skills, Douglas.
0: That's just my personal opinion. And I
1: Greg,
0: called yesterday yeah. to complain about stuff. And I got left on hold for 15 minutes and then hit a voicemail.
1: That's annoying.
0: Yeah, it's ridiculous.
1: And that's not good customer service at all. Anthony, yeah. Well, we'll get to all of you, I promise, before we get to Bonte
0: Hill. And that isn't even in the parking lot. We haven't even gotten to the parking lot.
1: Oh.
0: Or where the stadium is.
1: Oh, no. We don't want to talk about that. Make sure you're signing up to become a Game Pass Pro member on 95.7 The Game's YouTube channel. 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

0: are still awaiting who their matchup is going to be in that first round, best of three, and best of luck to the Violet and Black as we are approaching playoff season. We got your calls right now, 888-957-9570. We got Bonta Hill joining us as he does each and every Tuesday at 9 o'clock for the entire hour, presented by Ceramony Ford, your Bay Area Ford dealer. Paul in Livermore, Douglas in Oakland, Greg in San Francisco, talking about stadium experiences right now with Shasky. Had a poor one in regards to the week two experience at Levi's Stadium. And we're just asking how it could be better. We're trying to do quality control here, people. All right? We're trying to improve the fan experience for everyone.
1: Carter said something interesting. Now, Carter doesn't live in the South Bay. He lives up this way. But he essentially said something to the effect of, if I'm not sitting in really expensive good seats, it's just not worth my time to go all the way down to Levi's. And wow. I found that to be, like, would you sit in the bleachers at AT&T?
2: Yeah, probably. It's different down here, though. I mean, I'm not driving an hour.
1: Yeah.
0: Well, and also the fan experience is different from the bleachers and AT&T Park or Oracle compared to whatever it is at Levi's. Is it not? It just is.
2: It feels like there's more food options that you can avoid lines at Oracle. Like you're kind
1: of just different.
2: 100%.
1: And so is basketball. They're just so different. They're very, very different. You don't have 70,000 people all at once.
0: No.
1: And then getting loaded in the parking lot. I think that's another element that makes the game day ops thing. Like, I'm not trying to be trying to rip anyone working out there, but like, I think it's a lot easier for me to sit here and critique how I would handle 100,000 drunk people.
0: Yeah.
1: People are out of their minds at these Niner games.
0: Is Paul in Livermore out of his mind? What's up, Paul? You're on the roast, man.
3: Good morning. How are you gentlemen doing?
0: Fantastic. Up, happy Tuesday.
3: Awesome. Yeah, happy Tuesday. Hey, one of your earlier callers called in and talked about the physical ticket.
0: Yeah.
3: And I just want to touch on that. So I used to be a season ticket holder for the Niners when they were still at Candlestick.
0: Yeah.
3: Missed that stadium every day.
0: Me too.
3: One of the coolest things, as you're getting ready for the football season, you're starting to think about your fantasy teams, you're starting to think about the season and the schedule, FedEx would show up at your door with an envelope, 11 by 14 envelope, and you'd open it up. And you pull out these two sheets of Niner tickets. And it was your full sheet of tickets.
0: Mm-hmm.
3: And right there, it pulled on every heartstring, says, the season is here.
0: Yep.
3: Football is starting. And then, you know, you're like, all right, you know, I was young and broke. So it was like, all right, which ones am I going to sell? Because I got to pay the rent. But, you know, and honestly, when they announced Santa Clara, I actually let my season tickets go from there because I didn't like where the stadium was going. I knew it was going to get overly modernized.
1: Have you been down there?
3: I've been there. I've been to two games since the stadium opened.
1: And
3: I got a young kid.
1: Yeah.
3: And he loves football. I wanted him to have some of those football experiences. We did a Christmas game, surprised him. Christmas Eve game. Hey,
0: cool.
3: Early Christmas game early and stuff. But beyond that, no, I haven't really gone down there. Well, and yes, the lines are horrible. Ugh. And the tailgate experience is garbage. And it does not have what you look for in a football stadium vibe. It's too cookie cutter.
1: Yeah.
3: That's me.
1: No, and I think one of the things, and I see it in the YouTube chat, Rick the Factor, love you, Shasky, but you got to stop with the commute from the city to the South Bay. Being born and raised in East San Jose, we would make the commute up to the city with no hesitation. I don't dismiss your experience. What I'm telling you is, the majority of people that I know that live San Bruno up, meaning San Bruno through Petaluma, Santa Rosa, okay, on mid-peninsula all the way up, we just don't go south often. Most people don't go to San Jose. Mm-hmm. I know it is more common occurrence to go from San Jose up to the city. I understand that. But, like, people that live in San Rafael, if they go, hey, go to the city, that's even an eye roll. Then you say, hey, go to the city, but go through the city, down the peninsula to San Jose. That's like a non-starter.
0: It's just a lot. I'm coming from Oakland. Sam and I are coming from Oakland. I wish so badly. And I would probably, honestly, I'm going to be honest, I would go to more Niner games if it was like in San Francisco.
1: How long is it for you in Oakland, you think? An hour?
0: Yeah, with traffic, longer than that.
1: Yeah.
0: It's like an hour 10.
1: But this is, I think, the element, like Mark Purdy was a South Bay rider from San Jose, big San Jose guy. Talk about this all the time. And he couldn't get it through his head that there are societal norms, there are community norms.
0: Yeah.
1: the community norm.

0: And it's not an arrogance thing. It's just, this is how people are. Most people in South City, Daly City, San Bruno, they just don't go to San Jose routinely. That's yeah. just not a routine thing. Most people in San Francisco don't go to San Jose routinely. It's
1: a
0: just
1: lot. On both sides. Like East Bay, too, like you're not trying to hop on the highway and be stuck in that traffic.
0: But I do. Yeah. Like I'll admit it. Like, for example, I went to the PGA Tour Superstore in Sunnyvale. Sure. I go down there. It's a full-hour drive. It's beautiful. I love going down to Santana Row. It's like basically the nicest shopping area that you can have in the entire area. We did that beautiful show, the 49ers show, last year.
1: We did Red and Gold Summit down there at the mall. Yeah.
0: Yes, and it's gorgeous. It's incredible. You can't deny it. It's unbelievable. But I'm saying like the little community norm, people just very rarely go south. And Mark Purdy just could not understand that.
1: People should be going up north to Napa at Silverado Resort because you have a chance to have an intimate dinner and watch party with Terrell Owens this weekend. This exclusive two-day ticket pairs a dinner with T.O. this Saturday with a front row seat to Sunday's game day watch party with him. That's right. Dinner on Saturday, and then you get to watch the game and be a part of the Q&A during the breaks with the Hall of Famer Terrell Owens. And it's a very small and intimate setting, so you get a lot of FaceTime with him as well. Get your tickets now. Just search Terrell Owens and Silverado Resort, and it will pop up. Before we get to Bonte, let's get through some of these calls. Greg in San Francisco, then we'll get to Douglas. What's up, Greg? You're on the roast. Oh, Douglas. We got you first, Douglas. Sorry. There we go. Douglas. What's up, man?
2: Hey, guys. Let's go. Three quick topics.
0: Yeah.
2: Number one, the Valkyries. That's the best party in the Bay Area right now. Get out to a Valkyries day. If you have not been, get out there. The energy is like the old We Believe Warriors game. So get out there. So much fun. Number two, Levi's Stadium is a dumpster fire. It was a dumpster fire since the moment that it opened. It was ranked one of the worst stadiums in the league from day one. The location is terrible. The traffic is terrible. The sun on half of the stadium is terrible. It's boring looking. It's overpriced. I'm a huge Niner fan. I don't go out there. It's just a waste of time and money. Number three, Mac Jones, you got to keep him. He saved the season last year. He saved the season last year. Brock Purdy, I love him. Super Bowl caliber quarterback. He's missed 20% of his games since becoming a starter. 1 in 5 games he's missed. You can say he's injury prone. You can argue that as well. The other side, it doesn't matter. 20% of the games he's missed. Shanahan has admitted he does not prioritize the offensive line. God bless them. They're playing great this season. I hope it holds up, but you got to keep Mac because he is the contingency plan if Brock goes down.
0: Yeah. Good call. That's a really good call. He packed a lot in there.
1: He did. I appreciate the call, Douglas. I'm not going to give like the 20% time. Like last year, he missed a good chunk. I'll see that. Okay. But to just say he's like a quarterback that you're going to expect to miss 20% of his career, I don't extrapolate it like that. Like he had one bad year of getting hurt, and outside of that, he's been healthy.
0: That's it.
1: I hear you. Let's go to Greg in San Francisco. What's up, Greg?
3: Yeah, just back on the paper tickets. On the paper tickets, I was going to say, I missed them too.
0: Me too.
3: But they will never go back.
0: No.
3: And it has everything to do with the resale market.
0: 100%.
3: I bought discount Giants tickets last season. We couldn't go in the end. And I couldn't even sell them, even at face price. They wouldn't let they were coded to let you not sell them because they wanted to get any profit you made from resale. So I had to go beg the customer service office to get the tickets. You know, just to get my money back and resend them. I couldn't sell them. Even at face value. Super frustrating. They want to control that market.
0: Yes.
3: And that's what it has everything to do with that.
0: 100%. And the
1: Thanks,
0: whole
1: Greg.
0: The counterfeit thing is an element, but he's talking about controlling it, meaning getting percentage of it. So for example, right now, if I put my season tickets, everything's through Ticketmaster. So if I put my season tickets on sale through Ticketmaster, there's a cut. And you think I'm getting straight cash on me? No, I'm getting credited to my account.
1: Yes, exactly.
0: So they're touching it multiple times. He's 100% correct on that.
1: It's funny because
0: but that's not just the Niners. So.

0: manage my tickets. You can see. I got it right here. I pull them up. There's the Dolphin game, right? That I just out
1: all
0: here
1: just
0: Arizona.
1: On your phone.
0: You just scroll. Yeah. And then you pick the game that you want.
1: So I'm watching, so I'm looking legitimately. The Raiders have season tickets. They give you a briefcase with your name engraved on it as a season ticket holder. You open it up and there's a bunch of Las Vegas poker chips on there. There's the whole thing of the actual paper ticket that you can go through.
0: They don't have dice.
1: They have the season schedule right there, yeah, too, that you can put on your fridge or in your car. This thing's awesome. You don't get that?
0: No.
1: What?
0: They don't do it.
1: That's like part of the fun, though. It's like a Christmas gift.
0: I'm with you. I mean, I used to live for that.
1: Yeah.
0: And then like, oh, Justin Smith's on this game. Patrick Willis is on this game. When they went to the last year at Candlestick, they had all the legends. So there was like a Joe Montana ticket
1: and a
0: Ronnie Lott ticket. And they were really cool. I have a book. I probably have a book this thick of just old school tickets. No, but I'm unique. I like to keep those things.
1: Nostalgia.
0: And I also, like, that's an older era. Who has CDs? Do you have any CDs?
1: Somewhere, but like that.
0: I don't.
1: Yeah, but not.
0: I don't have any CDs.
1: Exactly.
0: My dad kept all his albums. I don't have any CDs. So I understand that the way I'm looking at it is like, mine's an archaic way of thinking that they're never going to go back to.
1: You're listening to 95 Cents the Game, KGMZ FM and HD1 San Francisco and Odyssey Sports Station and the home of the Golden State Warriors and Valkyries. Always out in the free Odyssey app, coming to you live from the Laughing Monk Studios. And joining us now is a man I saw on my television screen covering the 49ers week 2 win against the Miami Dolphins, Bonte Hill, who is presented by Ceremony Ford, your Bay Area Ford store, and courtesy of the River Islands Guest Line. Bonte, good morning, man.
0: Morning.
2: Morning, guys.
1: Fired up, man. Hey, Niners are 2-0. You're feeling great. I mean, I'm watching quarterbacks drop left and right in the NFC right now. Jackson Dart last night, Jaden Daniels over the weekend, Caleb Williams, obviously. Hell, week 1, first game of the year, Sam Darnold goes down. So injuries left and right now. And we were just kind of throwing it to Baldy. Get your thoughts on it. Like, think any of these teams going to be calling for Mac Jones?
2: They might. And if I'm the 49ers, I may just hang up the phone. Look, we're watching what it – in this league, there's injuries happening because I think the preseason, they got to do something with the hitting. That's a whole separate conversation. I think the way we've approached the preseason, it's jumped the shark in terms of ticket prices, parking prices, food prices, and what we're seeing in the preseason. It's a joke, and it's hurting their team. They're not building up calluses to get ready for the regular season. That's why you see a lot of sloppiness in the first month of the season, and it stinks. We're paying a lot of money for these games – or fans are paying a lot of money for these games. We're investing a lot of time, and we're not seeing a quality product. So with that said, Kyler Murray goes down week 1. Well, the Vikings have a serviceable backup in Carson Wentz. The Seattle Seahawks. Oh, Drew Locke, look at him. He won a couple games for them. When you don't have a serviceable backup, we saw that last night. Jameis Winston, my God, Florida State. He's going to be broadcasting by week 9. I mean, he was awful yesterday. Completely awful. All right. We've seen Joe Burrow go down for the Bengals. And once he goes down, season is over. So if I'm the 49ers, knowing that Brock does have a little bit of an injury history, I'm in no rush to trade him. For what? Something happens with Brock Purdy. All of a sudden, you got to go to Curtis Rourke. You want to do that?
0: The only way.
2: I'm not ready for that.
0: Well, this was my setting. So we're kind of in lockstep. The only way that I'm trading Mac Jones is I need to have a player that fills a need immediately on my team, which feels unlikely. I'm reluctant to move Mac Jones. There's not a chance in hell I'm trading him for a future pick because I need something that can help me this year, not next year, this year. That's the only scenario where I would entertain trading Mac Jones.
2: Yeah, I mean, and even then I would probably trade picks for a player and keep Mac Jones. Again, you look around the league. If you don't have a quality backup quarterback, you are through. Lamar Jackson was in and out of the lineup for Baltimore last year. What happened? Go look at the Atlanta Falcons. Wow. All right? Cooper Rush is playing quarterback. They scored 3 points against a defense that just gave up 59 the prior week in the Carolina Panthers. No good quarterback. We're going to see what the Chicago Bears, with Caleb Williams is out a week or two, what their situation looks like. You need a quality backup quarterback in today's day and age. With all the injuries happening, I'm in no rush to try to give up Mac Jones right now. Now, if he leaves, I think you get a comp pick or whatnot in free agency.
0: Third, yeah.
2: Whatever. Now, you may get closer to the deadline, and maybe you could get a quarterback, but it takes a while to learn the system. You have a team that can compete for a Super Bowl

0: if healthy, why would I entertain trading Mac Jones right now? I can't do it. Now, do I need assets? Yes, I need assets on the defensive line. I need a wide receiver or two because it's looking grim in those two rooms right now. But can I do that by trading picks instead of players? I think you could do that.
1: Yeah, I mean, that would be my preferred route, right? Yeah. Obviously, it's just you've seen a lot of these deals. They've involved some level of players, whether it's Sauce Gardner, Quinnen Williams. There's been a lot of player for player plus picks deals. And so, again, that's the only scenario. Let's get back to the team. Right. Christian McCaffrey scored his 50th touchdown with the 49ers, which is remarkable. He's one behind Hugh McElhaney, going to enter top 10 all time. He's been here since 2022. He got traded in the middle of 2020. It's the middle of 2026, and he's already going to be a top 10 prolific touchdown scorer in 49er history. I mean, to say that this is one of the great trades in 49er history is like a dramatic understatement. He's been unbelievable.
0: I'll never forget the conversation we had about 16 days before the trade. And I remember coming out of week one in a monsoon game against Chicago. My big takeaway wasn't that Trey was mediocre in that football game. Debo fumbled. But my big takeaway was we need a running back. We need a running back. And it was at a time where a lot of people in their brains thought that running backs didn't matter. Well, we look around the league. Yeah, running backs matter.
2: Oh yeah,
0: running backs matter a lot. And I just thought, can you get your hands on Christian McCaffrey? Because when I watched him at Stanford, I went to a lot of those Stanford games, working at the other station, being a promo intern. I got to go to a lot of those games with Christian McCaffrey. And despite the skin color, I said, this is Marshall Faulk. This dude looks like Marshall Faulk. I mean, you look at the Texas route he ran on Sunday. He's been running that route forever. Forever. I mean, he's mastered it. And I was like, this guy's got great hands. He's a great running back. And then you think about that draft where he goes to Carolina. Yeah, it is one of the great trades. Like, you can't even remember what the 49ers gave up for Christian McCaffrey. We can't name the players that the Panthers selected with those picks. I don't even care about it anymore because you got Christian McCaffrey and become the third player in NFL history. Think about that. Third player in NFL history to score 50-plus touchdowns with two different franchises. The other two, Marshall Faulk and Randy Moss. Yeah. I think Christian McCaffrey is making a case to wear a gold jacket one day in Canton, Ohio. I think we can say that now.
1: And the fourth fastest to 100 touchdowns overall, like that kind of blew me away.
2: It's unbelievable. And we talked about it with Baldy earlier, Abonte, and Chassie Strap asked, like, what do you think is the most impressive aspect of his game? And he was just like, the volume, man. Like the amount of volume that he has had, it's pretty unique to him and basically Derrick Henry. Like, those are the only two. And both those guys, quite frankly, they're the two best of their generation. And it's funny because I always go back to college because they were 1-2 in the Heisman Trophy race once upon a time. And I thought that was a clear East Coast bias. Like, they did not want to, you know, give Christian McCaffrey because he played on Stanford. They were all asleep over there. Christian McCaffrey should have won the Heisman Trophy. He just should have. But that being said, like...
0: Oh, I agree.
2: Yeah, like, it's what he's been able to do, not only from the college. We talked about this yesterday. Bulking up because he needed to get bulky. He needed to get a little bit bigger, right? We talked about this with Steph, you know, from when he started in the league till now, like he got bigger and the wear and tear is real. And he's been able to sustain this now getting into his early 30s.
0: Well, he takes care of his body really, really well in the offseason. I mean, that's the one thing that the great ones do. We saw Jerry Rice and Roger Craig run those mountains for so many years. Terrell Owens. You know, a lot of people say a lot of things about T.O., but he took care of his body to make sure that he was ready on game day, and he was ready for a 16/17 game season. Christian McCaffrey, man. I mean, one of the great performances I've seen in person in all football games. I've been to a lot of football games. It was Christian McCaffrey, the Pac-12 championship against USC, where he threw four touchdowns. I believe he had a punt return, and he ran for a touchdown. Like, he had an amazing day. Great Texas route that broke the game open. This guy does everything. We think about the Rose Bowl and his first play of the game, the Texas route against Iowa. He goes 75, 80 yards. I would say his versatility, to be able to line up out wide, to line up in the slot, to run between the tackles, to have the breakaway speed. Now, he doesn't have the same speed that he had in his first 5 years of his NFL career, but he is still a threat, and he still has some wiggle that he showed Sunday against Miami. So, the Niners came up on that one. I mean, he's a great player. And again, if he continues to stack seasons like this, he's going to be in Canton, Ohio as a Pro Football Hall of Famer.
1: Just crazy. It's crazy, man. I mean, 50 games, 50 touchdowns. It's just, he's been unbelievably prolific. And then they had the George Kittle moment where he hits him on the 40-yarder. Both guys are open. It's like, who do you want to throw?

0: do, and he rips it to Kittle. Kittle stomping down the field in the third quarter, where it didn't feel like he really got involved in terms of catching the ball in the first half. And then, boom, he gets that touchdown where he's wide open. And I didn't know if the broadcast picked it up. I watched it back when I was cooking later. And, you know, Kittle celebrates. Then the stadium jumbotron, like, stays on Kittle. And, like, the whole place, like, standing ovation. I mean, it was really loud in my section. Like, everyone just giving Kittle that moment because they know what he went through and they know what he is. He's the heart and soul of the team. And then he's, like, getting all fired up and going back and forth. And then the broadcast kind of touched on it, but I didn't think they captured the moment. I just thought that was a really special moment of the Niner fans giving George his love and his flowers and him, like, acknowledging the crowd and then getting them more fired up. That was really cool. That was really cool.
1: No, it was. And think about what he did because a guy loves playing football. How many people we heard when he first stepped on the practice field, well, you shouldn't fly him down to Australia. It's only week one. And my whole thought process was if the doctors have cleared him to play and they cleared him to practice, then why not go down to Australia? Week one's huge. All right. You got to stack wins in this division. You got to beat the Rams and then go out there and block the way he did in that game. That's what makes him so special. He doesn't care about catching the passes. He doesn't care about – I'm sure he wants some more touchdowns, and everybody wants touchdowns and yards, but he went out there and pulverized the Rams in a run game. I mean, he punked them. How many guys did he put on their back, whether it's DNs, whether it's corners, safeties? Did not matter. He was involved in a run game, and they ran for 174 yards in that game, 5.8 yards a carry. So to see him get some love in the passing game now – look, it didn't look like he was involved because nobody was involved in the first half. Let's be real. Something we're going to get to because I'm a little worried about this. Niners ran 20 plays in the first half. The Rams in week one, third quarter, had a 7-minute, 22-second drive. Now, they got cute with the quarterback sneak, didn't score, game over. But Miami had a 9-minute, 13-second drive in that second quarter, a 17-play drive. And teams were running right up the middle. And the warning signs in this run defense, I do not like ahead of this critical three-game stretch when you got Arizona coming in, who's a step up in competition for Miami. Then you got the Denver Broncos, who's a step up from the Arizona Cardinals and they have Super Bowl aspirations. And then you get the defending champs in their house, the Seattle Seahawks, who look like world beaters right now. So the warning signs with this defense, look, I'm fired up to be 2-0. But let's be real, they played an expansion team on Sunday, and they need to clean a lot of things up if they want to win these next three games in the Pacific time zone.
2: Let's pick that up on the other side. That's Bonte Hill with us for the entire hour, presented by Ceramani Ford, your Bay Area Ford dealer. And the latest on, you know, the wide receiver room. Demarcus Robinson is going to be out for a couple weeks. What are they going to do there as it is already getting thinner? No Ricky Pearsall, obviously, for the entire year. Stribling going to be out for quite some time with surgery. And now Demarcus Robinson looking like an IR candidate as well. Our kickoff show with Lo Neal and Evan Giddings is back at Laughing Monk Brewing this Sunday for another great day of football. They'll be live at 11 o'clock getting you ready for the game against Arizona. 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
5: 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Real quick on the Valks, because they have a playoff matchup on Sunday. It's looking like, and these are like the percentages they do, it's looking like the highest, possibility matchup-wise, if we're going by the numbers, they're going to finish as the 2 seed probably, and they would be facing the Dallas Wings in a first-round series. How do we like that matchup, boys? Valks versus Wings in the first-round matchup. Best of three.
3: Paige Beckers? Yeah. Azzy Fudd? They got another score in the Wings. I'm not going to lie, I've been a little out of the loop on the WNBA since that FIBA break. really, really timing with the break.
5: Very odd.
3: Yeah, but, Valks, man, it's a big one. I still feel like they're one player away from winning it all, but playoff games at Chase Center should be fun, man. Should be a lot of fun with the Valks.
5: Can't wait, baby. Can't wait. But right now we're locked in on the 49ers and football. We might have Niners and Valks back-to-back, considering whatever the time will be on Sunday, but we're going to be locked in against this Arizona Cardinals matchup. And you said it before we hit the break. This is kind of going to be, an interesting stretch here. You got the Cardinals. Obviously, you got the Broncos. After that, and then, you got the Seahawks, the defending champs. Is Sam Darnold going to be back at that point? Who the hell knows? But starting with the Cardinals up this week, and, you try not to be disrespectful. You respect every opponent, but in real time, we were watching the game last week, and it's just like, outside of A-Chan and Malik Willis, this Dolphins team, Ponte, they had no one of note. They have 13 rookies on their active roster. Yeah. So the Niners did what they needed to do. That being said, and you said it, and you kind of teased it, the Dolphins had some long-ass drives. Now, it ended in field goals, but they controlled the clock way too long for me.
3: Two possessions in the first half for the 49ers. A-Chan was getting basically every touch in that game, but again, it's the second straight week, and this is where the Niners have been able to put the games away. You force teams to go one-dimensional, right? The Rams couldn't stick with the run because they fell behind 17-7. Then they fumble and the Niners go up 24-7. Run games out the window. Same thing with the Miami Dolphins. You fall behind, you don't score touchdowns in the red zone. They settle for three, and that's so you know you got to pass every damn down, and they don't have a passing game right now. That is an expansion team. I've seen expansion teams come to Levi's Stadium. Hell, the Niners had an expansion team in 2017 and 2016. That was an expansion team. So there's some warning signs here against the run game. When you look at what's up front for the 49ers, obviously Romello Hights hurt, but I'm not sure how impactful he was. And what's sad about it

0: is that the Dolphins run up the middle and Niners, and I love this Raheem Morris little wrinkle. I don't know if they call it a penny front or whatever, but five-man front, one linebacker. I love the five-man front, and they still couldn't stop the run on first and second down. So it's a copycat league. You don't think Arizona's watching film right now saying we can run right there at CJ West? We can maybe – not Grayson Halton played a lot better, but they're going to test him. He's a rookie. We'll see how he holds up. But the depth on the defensive line and in the wide receiver room, it's alarming, man, how this has happened in just 2 weeks for the 49ers. And so, yeah, I'm concerned over these next three on how the Niners stop the run.
1: What's the bigger area of concern? You've expressed you want them to make a trade. What would that – would you rather go wide receiver if you could only get one, or D-line?
0: That's a tough question, Shasky.
1: I mean, I want both.
0: Marcus Robinson was really playing good football. Yeah, I want both. I'm greedy. I do want both. I mean, we'll see what they do this week against Arizona in the wide receiver room, because Mike Evans, you have to monitor, right, with the hip injury and the way Shanahan talked yesterday on the conference call. He's going to get maintenance days every single day up until game day, and you never know what could happen on game day. Deebo Samuel, you don't want him out there by himself. Is Jacob Cowing ready to be a full-time wide receiver? I don't know the answer to that question. Jordan Watkins hasn't even been active for the first two games. That tells you how they feel about him. Cordero Hodge gets the spot there because he could play special teams. So I think in the short term, when you look at these defenses, Shasky, you got man defense against the Denver Broncos. They'll play man straight across the board. And we know the Niners have trouble against man defenses. And in Seattle, they'll play that matchup zone slash man. You might need a wide receiver in the short term. You may be able to get away with some of the flaws defensively, but it's a loaded question because they definitely need both positions.
2: And yeah, DeMarcus Robinson sounded like he's going to be an IR candidate, and how much is that going to hurt considering, you know, these first 2 weeks and dating back to last year, he looked like he was having a great rapport with Purdy. He has the big bomb touchdown down in Australia. First couple possessions last week, he was getting the groove going, and then it was just he rolls up, and I don't know if I'm blaming the grass. It's something I do want to ask you about, Bonte, because why did they have an MLS game the night before at Levi's Stadium? It's just very fascinating to me that they would have that game as we're opening up the season opener at Levi's in the regular season. And
3: The night before.
2: The field looked chewed up. Well, and they had the lines.
3: Brock went to go do a little wiggle, you know, guru online too.
2: The ha-ha.
3: And the grass just fell out from underneath them. This is weird.
2: Did you notice that at all? Are we nitpicking here?
0: I did.
2: Yeah,
3: I did.
0: No, they had the soccer lines out there. You can see the circle.
3: Yes.
0: And I was like, damn, there was a soccer game the night before. Okay, cool.
3: You didn't say cool.
0: Yeah. Not cool, right? I thought the grass was in fine shape, but when you watch the game back, you see a couple slips here and there, and I thought, was it weather-related? I don't know. Maybe it had to do with the soccer game the night before. I don't think they'll have a soccer game play the night before a 49ers game ever again. I mean, maybe there's a scheduling conflict. Now, who did the Galaxy play or the Earthquakes play? Did they play the Galaxy?
2: LAFC. And it went to the 90th minute. Yeah, they tied. Yeah.
0: I don't know who scheduled that. That's insane when you really think about it.
2: No, yeah, it is.
0: Everybody's
2: insane.
0: Money hungry these days. So, you know.
2: we got a. This guy is calling in again. I think this is the third consecutive week. And thank God he is. Because he was getting a little fiery last week. That's Dwayne in Stockton, who, remember, said that week one win against the Rams didn't really count because it was in Australia. I wonder if that win against the Miami Dolphins counted.
3: He said, quote unquote, "We'll know about how good they are when they play a real team like the Dolphins this week in a real game."
2: Okay,
3: Dwayne. He said that Australia wasn't a real game.
2: Well, Dwayne, was this a real win for the Niners then? Are they 1-0?
4: Good morning, fellas. What's up, the homies?
2: What's up, man? What you got?
3: Just ready to hear this haterade.
4: Hey, Bonte, man, I'm surprised you even showed up this morning. By the way, you embarrassed yourself last week, man.
2: What? What does that mean?
0: I embarrassed myself?
2: What does that mean?
4: It was embarrassing. It was embarrassing. I told you that I was right. That Ram win wasn't nothing. Didn't mean nothing. And the Dolphin win, even less value. So you played two meaningless games that didn't help your team at all. The only thing that changed is the substation still doing what it's doing, bro. You know, now you're out another wide receiver and Romello Hyde broke his hand. I mean, if you look at the substation, man, you guys got to do something about that thing, man, because it's knocked out Mikel Williams. The interior lineman is gone. And also, hey, LaMelo.
0: Dwayne, let me ask you something.
4: What's up? Talk to me, Dwayne.
0: I embarrassed myself so much that you went on another show to talk about me. Yeah, the streets talk. They said you had a call dedicated to me. I'm only on the station once a week for an hour. I mean, the fact that you're calling about me on other shows speaks to how embarrassing you are. I mean, you're a Cowboy fan. I get it. You haven't won diddly poo in over 30 years. You hang on for dear life against the Commanders who were beat up. I mean, the fact that you're calling a Bay Area station speaks to how sad you really are. I mean, it's really embarrassing. I feel for you. So let's do this, Dwayne. I'm going to set you up a Tinder account. We're going to match you up on a date, and we're going to get you out the house. Because obviously you need some loving, bro.
4: Oh, no. Yo, you don't even know about me, baby. You better ask somebody. I'm in full demand on this ways, on these airways, baby. Ask around. They'll tell you about me. I'm the filthy band slinger, bro. And I'm going to tell you something else about the Cowboys. The Cowboys play the Niners this year, bro, and we really finna get turned up then. But I'm going to tell you something. Maybe the Cowboys haven't won nothing lately, but at least we haven't trucked off three Super Bowls, and at least we know to play the right quarterback, bro. You need to go on and trade Mac Jones, let him start somewhere else, and pick up some D linemen and some secondary and some wide receivers. Trade Mac
0: Dwayne,
4: Jones. You're the guy
0: Dwayne,
4: who just said, Dwayne, don't trade him. You
0: Dwayne.
4: Have to trade him. You have to trade
0: no,
4: Mac
0: you don't.
4: Because you're deficient.
0: You don't
4: in
0: have
4: area.
0: To trade him, you dummy. Hey, look here, you dummy. If Dak goes down, Dak goes down, how's your team looking in Dallas? You should know better. When Dak pops his hamstring every damn season, you already know what time it is with the Dallas Cowboys. You're on the road to 6 wins in the NFC least. I mean, you haven't won that division, and they've been dog poop. The Commanders and the Giants have been awful. The worst stretch in franchise history for the Commanders and the New York Giants, and you ain't even sniffed the division crown. You ain't sniffed the championship game, Dwayne. What the hell is wrong with you, man? It's too early to be smoking crack. Get out of here, man. Stop wasting my time.
4: You can blow all that smoke all you want, man, but you're not fooling me, bro. November
0: my daughter's
4: 15th,
0: laughing at you.
4: In Dallas.
0: My daughter's laughing at you. That's how comical you are.
4: You ain't fooling me, bro.
0: I mean, damn, I didn't know Cobb's Comedy Club was open at 9:30 in the morning. Damn.
2: Thanks, Dwayne. It's Dwayne and Stockton.
3: What did he call himself?
2: What did he call himself?
5: I heard Filthy Bachelor.
2: The Tinder account, Monte. You're going to set him up on Tinder.
0: I mean, I got my daughter turned up in the room. Like, why are you yelling, Papa? I mean, you goddamn idiot. It's too early for this. It really is.
2: I mean,
0: the Cowboys, dude, they have not won a division. When's the last time they won a division? And that division's been awful.
3: It's been
0: a while. Time back.
2: It's been a while.
3: No, it was 2022 or 2023.
2: It's been a while. It was the year they played the Niners.
3: McCarthy, yeah.
2: Right? Yeah. They played
3: second round.
2: And then they had the knee.
0: Okay, they won
2: the division.
0: They tried
2: to spike at the end, and it didn't work.
3: No. That was on the road. That was 2021. This one was the one where Dak got the hike from Zeke. Zeke was playing center, and Greenlaw just absolutely
2: decapitated.
3: I remember I was in the end zone, and I was like, what are they doing? Why is Zeke the center? Remember that? And then Greenlaw just came in and just blasted him.
2: That's their high watermark.
0: I mean, F the Cowboys, man. I can't wait to stump a mud hole in them. I hope we're able to beat their ass. I swear to God. The Cowboys, man. It's just, who is this guy, Dwayne?
2: Wait, and I don't know.
0: Really Yogi?
3: Phil Mike's texting me right now saying, he said you better ask about me. That was his favorite
0: ask
3: line.
0: Ask who? Ask who?
2: Who was he calling in? What other show was he calling? That's what I want to know. Was it Steiny and
0: he
2: Goof?
0: Called Willard and Dibbs.
2: Oh, of course.
0: The streets, you know, the streets is like, hey, somebody's talking about you. And I'm like, what? I don't even know what you're talking about. And then somebody sent me his call. He's talking about me. And Willard was like, that's a problem you need to take up with Bonzi. Not on our show. Like, he spent 5 minutes talking about me on the show in the afternoon on the station. I'm not even that full time. I mean, how embarrassing. Unbelievable. All right, let's go.
2: Football's back, baby. Let's freaking
0: go. I got time
2: go.
0: Today.
2: You got time today.
3: You have time.
2: Well, yeah, of course he does. Baldy had time with us earlier, and this is what he had to say, because I want to talk about Brock Purdy. We haven't really talked much about the guy that Trent Williams is saying is entering his prime. And what was the most impressive aspect about Brock so far this season, Baldy?
6: We all can read the stat page and go, wow, that's a great performance. Look at that percentage. But it's decision-making. Even like early on, he bootlegs out, right? and it's third down. He's got traffic coming at him, and he backs up, and then Mike Evans is uncovering, and he throws a perfect throw to Mike Evans, like off his back foot, but buying time. The decision to run for it up the middle for 10 yards. The decision's in a dirty pocket to hit Evans for 18 yards. First play of the third quarter, fake pitch to McCaffrey. All right, there's Kittle popping down the field. They all bite on the pitch and makes a perfect throw in stride to George. Decision-making is what's so impressive about what he's doing and how he's seeing the field. His three-step drop, he looks to his right. It's not there. He comes all the way back to the other side of the field and makes a completed pass. I think it's just that's what's so impressive was one great decision after another.
2: And that was Baldy, who joined us earlier, as he does each and every Tuesday at 7:30. If you missed that interview, find it on YouTube where we are streaming, and also the Odyssey app. But man, like near perfection from Purdy on Sunday, Bonte. I mean, 20 of 22. Well, there was a draw, there was a, intentional grounding, but my God, like three touchdowns overall. He is in complete control and command of this offense.
0: Yeah, 18 straight completions. And really, I thought, ever since that moment he threw the interception down in Australia to the LA Rams, it was that third and eight to Mike Evans where he climbed the pocket and delivered a dart for a first down and kind of just settle things down. And he's been on point since then. Look, Purdy's been exceptional. He had great throws on Sunday. I don't want to get too carried away. I already hear people saying, oh, he's in the MVP conversation. Why is MVP being brought up in week two? We shouldn't be talking about that until Thanksgiving, for crying out loud. We're so damn lazy these days in terms of our media.
3: Spadoni brought that up yesterday, and I said, we can't do eight quarters of football and start talking
2: MVP. I said that. I said we don't do that because we did that with Baker Mayfield last year, that he was the MVP after week five, and it didn't matter.
0: Who's we? There ain't no we there.
2: I said that. I said, hey, we don't do that sort of thing. We can just acknowledge that Brock is one of the best quarterbacks in the NFL and thank God he's on the 49ers. Come on, guys.
0: He is one of the best quarterbacks. Yes. I don't care where he's ranked. I really don't care. The rankings mean nothing to me anymore. And I love Mike Sando. Mike Sando, I think, got a Hall of Fame vault now, Pro Football Hall of Fame vault now. But I don't read his quarterback rankings anymore, tier one, tier two. Can I win a big game with you? And we've seen Brock Purdy help this team win a lot of big football games. I also don't want to get carried away because it was the Miami Dolphins. You know, he was great on Sunday. Trust me. He was on point. He was in rhythm, made the right reads. He improv when he needed to, used his legs in both games when he needed to. It's a great start for Brock Purdy. Only one turnover through the first two games. Limit the turnovers and I'm happy, but we're going to see what's up over these next 3 weeks. And it starts with Arizona. And then you got to play the no-fly zone and the Denver Broncos. And they got a big win against Jacksonville. That's a team that's going to be a threat in the AFC. And then, of course, you get the defending champions up in Seattle. And who knows who's going to be flying up there? The Niners got guys dropping like flies here. So Brock Purdy's playing exceptional football. But I do want to keep it in perspective. They just whooped up on the Miami Dolphins, and they may be one of the worst teams we've seen in the last decade.
2: They might not win a game this year. Like we talked
0: they'll
2: about.
0: Win one.
2: They'll win the Jets.
0: They'll win one.
2: Jets.
0: They'll beat the Jets. They'll
2: there you
0: the
2: go.
0: Jets.
2: Aaron
0: they'll
2: Glenn.
0: The Jets.
2: Oh, my God.
3: Does Aaron Glenn understand clock management?
2: No.
3: How? I don't understand just NFL big picture. How are there 10-year-olds that play Madden who have a better feel for how to use the clock than NFL coaches?
2: Well, you see it in real life. Like, people get brain farts all the time. Like, and there's certain coaches that, for whatever reason, when it's, you know, crunch time, 2 minutes or less, they don't know what to do.
3: Well,
2: It's one Andy Reid for a long time. We made fun of him for it.
3: But on one level, like, if you're calling plays and your head is in the call sheet, I understand being slightly overwhelmed or distracted by the moment, right? I get that. These staffs are gigantic. You have a get back guy. Every team has like a get back, get back, get back. You don't have a clock guru? A timeout guru?
0: You know who may be the worst clock management coach in history? And I'm talking college and pro.
3: Who?
0: Deion Sanders.
2: Oh, boy.
0: Coach Prime. Watched Northwood. I was like, oh, my God. It was Pop Warner level clock management. It was brutal. Brutal. And you got all those coaches, like you said, Shasky, on the sideline, and not anybody can say, hey, probably want to burn a timeout right now.
3: That's all.
0: Hey, you might want to spike it.
3: Yeah.
0: I mean, I watched the Clemson Tigers against my nephew and them in North Carolina. They're about to they burn a timeout after getting a first down inside of 2 minutes. The clock stops, and the quarterback still burnt the timeout. Dabo Sweeney's losing his mind. Then they convert a pass play inside the three, and he's about to spike it. They got a dude at the top of the screen wide open. Quarterback looks at him and still spikes it. So I don't know what's going on with some of these teams in the clock management.
3: And I look at like the usage of timeouts, similar to the challenge in baseball. We're just, if you're blowing a third quarter timeout to avoid a delay of game, which is only a 5-yard setback,
2: yeah,
3: it's not worth it.

0: You save these to stop the clock or to set up your offense or defense with 6 minutes or less to go.
1: Dolphins did it in the game against the Niners. They wasted one of their timeouts early because they didn't know what to do.
0: First half's different. I'm talking second half.
1: Well, I'm just talking in general. You don't want to waste them. And then last night, you talked about challenges. Sean McVay had one of the worst challenges I've ever seen in my life on a ball spot error. I was like, dude, they use like the video assisted ball spot. Like, you're not going to win that challenge, Sean. What are you doing? By the way, I don't know if you heard about McVay after the game, Bonte. He's called. Don't worry. He's making fun of himself now.
2: Yeah, I think sometimes sometimes you win, sometimes you learn, and sometimes you have a dumbass coach that makes travel plans that puts you in a bad spot. So, there you go.
0: Oh my God! Listen to the media.
3: The worst
0: laughing part
3: is everybody eating it
0: up. Thank you.
3: That's how you take accountability as a coach. Where was this accountability last week?
0: Thank you.
3: Huh? You walked up to the podium with your shades on, your little Prada glasses on, and I don't hear the coward saying, oh, an NFL head coach should never walk up to the podium with some sunglasses inside. Oh, if that's Kyler Murray with a backwards hat, oh, he should never wear a backwards hat. Get off my lawn. Like, these guys, the way some people eat this stuff up is just disgusting. And watching the Rams walk out there with those hideous uniforms on Monday Night Football.
1: So ugly.
3: And beat up on Jameis Winston.
1: The highlighter yellow was awful.
0: They reminded me of 1994 Jerome Bettis when they wore the throwbacks. Yeah. I don't mind them.
3: I didn't like them. I didn't like them. I mean, and I didn't like the fact. Like, here's the thing. You look at that New York Giants defensive line, and they spent all kind of assets on it. Burns and Thibodeau and
0: Abdul Carter.
3: Yeah.
0: Arvell Reese.
3: I didn't hear none of their names last night.
1: No.
3: I didn't hear it. Like, I didn't hear Kayvon Thibodeau's name at all. So I know we've discussed him on this show and in the Bay Area as a possible trade target as a West Coast guy. Is he even good? Like, seriously, is he even good? Like, is he even worth a flyer? Like, I definitely wouldn't trade Mac Jones for Kayvon Thibodeau. Like, I didn't hear his name at all last night.
0: You wouldn't do a fifth rounder for him?
3: I don't know. What type of guy is he?
0: I don't know.
3: I guess you would just to have a body, but
1: yeah.
0: I mean, they literally don't have bodies. Like, that's, I think, the bigger problem.
3: If they did, sure. I mean, fifth round pick, sure, I'd take a flyer on him. I mean, yeah, why not? But I didn't hear his name last night. So the Rams and McVay, I can't stand them.
1: Aaron Donald
3: came
1: back. The paper
3: champs just themselves so much. Yeah. They got something coming Sunday in Denver.
0: How about
3: that's
0: this?
3: That's for sure.
0: How annoying is it when they do the cutaways of LeBron in the box at the game?
1: It was whatever.
3: Oh, you're going to like this one, Chad.
1: You got mad.
3: You might even be jealous of this one.
1: Oh.
3: Sunday in the elevator. You know who pops into the elevator?
0: Who?
3: Maverick Carter.
0: In your elevator?
3: In the elevator that I was going down when I was going down for the post-game stuff. Maverick Carter pops into the elevator, and I go, man, I can't believe you're in the Bay Area, man. You couldn't get your boy up here? Oh, man, I don't hate the Bay, man. You know I love the Bay. It was cool. But, Maverick Carter being in the suite yesterday.
0: Yeah, what was he doing at the game?
3: His kids had Dolphins gear on.
0: Interesting.
3: Maybe they're Dolphin fans. I mean, they had Dolphins gear on. So, he was up here. I was wondering if he had a client on one of these two teams, the Dolphins or the Niners.
0: Bring you on as a client?
3: Hey,
1: he gets the business done, Bonte.
3: Hey,
1: they get the checks done.
3: We live in California, buddy. You see these taxes that we pay? You know what I'm saying? I'll never say no to free money. You want to give me a check? Where do I sign? I got the pin right here, baby.
1: Maverick Carter was at the game last night. He was in the booth with LeBron. He was up there in the little suite. Yeah. Russell Westbrook was there with DeMar DeRozan.
0: Yeah,
1: Wayne Gretzky.
3: Why was Pat McAfee in there?
0: Thank you.
1: What are you talking about?
3: I mean,
1: he's the guy.
3: In the same suite.
1: He's the guy. Everyone loves Pat McAfee. You guys tell me how much you guys love him. You guys tell me how much he's great for ESPN.
0: What is his connection to Rams Giants?
1: I mean, what's Stephen A's connection? These guys are friends with everyone.
3: He's great for ESPN.
1: I thought you liked Pat McAfee. I thought you did.
0: I have no problem.
3: No,
0: Pat
3: I said
0: McAfee.
3: I could. I warmed up to him.
1: Oh, okay.
3: But now it's overkill.
1: Oh, okay. All right. Now it's too much for Pat. Did you see him smoking a J? Last week on the show? Did you see that?
3: Yeah. You could imagine if that was one of us, we'd be fired.
1: Immediately.
3: I mean, what? I mean, listen, you imagine if that was Stephen A? I mean, and even Stephen A's been overkill. And I've said that for a number of years. McAfee being on Monday Night Countdown and College Game Day.
0: Yeah, pick one.
3: College Game Day is getting a little political.
0: Yeah.
3: Got to be careful.

0: keep politics out of sports, right? Now we're bringing politics back into sports, whatever. But it's a lot of McAfee. Yeah. It's a little too much.
1: Because
0: it's
1: a little too much. Because what I want on College Game Day is a sit-down interview with Ted Cruz. That's really going to get me excited. Like, what are you... Like, it's so stupid. All of that.
0: Herb Street, too?
1: I mean...
0: Herb Street? Oh.
1: Well, he doesn't get political.
0: He's being exposed.
1: He doesn't get political, boy. Except he just follows a bunch of, you know, political people and a certain type of person. We'll just leave it at that. Hey, Thursday Night Football this week, by the way, Falcons Packers. Can't wait for that one, Herbie.
2: Javonte, are you with me? We got to flex the whole NFC South out of primetime games, right? Like, any NFC South related primetime games have to be flexed immediately.
1: Hey, Saints they're scrappy. I'm not mad at the Saints.
2: AFC South, too.
0: No. I do like the Panthers, though. The Panthers
2: what
0: are fun.
2: What do you
0: to
2: like
0: watch.
2: About them?
0: Bryce Young's fun to watch, man. McMillan, that wide receiver. Chuba Hubbard's playing well. Panthers are kind of excited to watch. I'm not going to lie to you. Coker's not bad.
1: Yeah, he's pretty good.
0: They could score. Carolina's got an offense, man.
1: You're laughing while you're saying
0: Stinky
1: it.
0: Cheese.
1: He's laughing while he's saying it.
0: No, I'm laughing because you guys are laughing. Dude, they score 30-plus in back-to-back games.
1: They did.
0: I mean, offense is not the problem for them. Saints should have beat the Lions. Yeah. They go into Baltimore and win. AFC South, we'll see about Jacksonville. They played New England this week. Houston's disappointing because they got nobody on offense. But the Colts are losing, so that, you know, hopefully Buckner's on.
1: Yeah, that's right. Yeah, DeForest Buckner.
0: NFC South's not that bad. We'll watch.
1: What are some?
0: I'll watch.
1: No, for sure. We'll all watch. That's just what we do. We're sick individuals. But, like, you know, it's 2 weeks. We're not going to make sweeping declarations one way or the other. The big flavor of this weekend, though, was something we've talked about on these airwaves is Justin Herbert and the narrative around him and the national media narrative around Justin Herbert. And now it seems like everyone is finally coming around and saying, maybe he's not the guy. Maybe we were just, you know, bedazzled by his arm strength and height and the drafting and the top five. What did you make of the entire narrative around that guy over the weekend after losing to the Raiders?
0: Well, I'm glad you brought this up. And I wasn't going to bring it up, but I've been thinking about it. I've been thinking about it because there was one day I'm driving around by San Bruno Park. I'll never forget it. Because nationally, they were, you know, talking about Herbert. And I saw Mike Tannenbaum saying, I'd rather have Herbert than Patrick Mahomes. Oh, I was like, what? But it was some local radio host that I heard. And I called Shasky immediately. I was like, yo, you got dudes in the Bay Area saying they would take Justin Herbert over Patrick Mahomes.
1: Oh.
0: This is 2022. 2022. All right? It is what it is. You can look the part. Like, Jim Druckenmiller looked the part. You know, he looked the part. Rob Johnson looked the part. Scott Mitchell looked the part. But there's a lot more to playing quarterback than just looking the part and having the arm where he could go to the county fair and knock down three bottles. Like, it's okay. Justin Herbert, we overrated. Well, not we, but a lot of people overrated him. Why? Look, I would take Jalen Hurts in a Texas second, as Guru would say, over Justin Herbert any day of the week. That Eagles game against the Titans. Jalen Hurts is not a perfect quarterback.
2: He finished that game.
0: He's not. But, man, that guy wins games.
1: Yeah.
0: He's got 15 game-winning drives. He wins football games. And that quarterback, I don't care how you get it done. That's why I, like, appreciate Brock Purdy.
1: Yeah.
0: He don't got the strongest arm. You know, he's a small guy. He can get hurt from time to time. But the guy just figures it out and plays a quarterback position at a high level by using his brain, by using his feet, by doing all those things. The Justin Herbert dialogue, for whatever reason, people wanted to force this down, you know, and I'm going to say hashtag pause here, but they wanted to force it down our throats. Oh. Justin Herbert, Justin Herbert this, Justin Herbert that, Justin Herbert this, Justin Herbert that. And it was like, dude, the guy has won nothing. Nothing.
2: What about Mike McDaniel?
0: Well, you got to have the personnel to run that offense. It looked good in Miami because, yeah, Waddle on Hill. Tyreek Hill with all that speed. Now, I do like Ladd McConkey, but Harbaugh, his philosophy is so different than what Mike McDaniel wants to do. So I don't know how that marriage is going to go, but you see their schedule? Have you guys seen the Chargers schedule?
1: It's one of the more brutal schedules you'll ever see. I have it right now.
2: Would you take Derwin James or Khalil Mack if it costs you – not Khalil would be obviously less, but – If they fall
1: out, God.
2: And they're willing to part with Derwin James, wouldn't you?
0: Yeah. Yes, yes, yes, yes, yes. What do you think, Shaq? Yes.
1: Bills, Seahawks, Broncos, Chiefs, Rams, Texans are their next six games. Oh, my God.
3: Then Ravens.
1: And then the Ravens. They had the Cardinals and Raiders, and everyone thought that was just, oh, 2-0. Then it gets difficult. They're 0-2. And their season might already be cooked.
0: I mean, they've literally depleted a lot of survivor pools, which I'm happy about.
1: Did people double down on the Chargers after week one against the Raiders? Did they do that too?
2: I picked the Raiders.
0: I almost did it. I almost took the Chargers. And I said, no, I'm going to take the Eagles. And I had to sweat that one out. So the Chargers, man, I just, the whole Justin Herbert conversation 4 years ago, I thought Colin Cowherd was talking about Justin Herbert. And oh, would you look at Justin Herbert? He's got nets and this and that. And you had people that get paid a lot of money that a lot of people go to for their expert opinion, convince people that Herbert was better than Mahomes after he won two Super Bowls.
1: Was it like the Ben Simmons, LeBron, we're good. We got Ben. Hey, Patrick Mahomes, we're good. We got Justin Herbert. Don't worry. Hey, Ben Simmons, he's a king. We'll see. He could still be right. We'll find out. Hey, Tony's in Oakland. Tony, good morning.
4: Good morning. First, I just want to say, after that other caller, Bonte, you may need my Uncle Frankie to rise up from the grave. But also, I wanted to say, the good thing after the Down Under game was how you took command of the studio. And you, damn, you were doing good. You're like Team Gumball, you know? You're like the 2-1. So I wanted to say, well done. And every time you get on the radio, it's so enlivening. But I will have issue that Purdy ain't figuring anything out. The guy is God's boy. You know how this works? You got to be raised up to know. And then you get it on the fly. You don't even have to keep your body in tip-top shape. You just go to that centering element, and boy, and that's the reason why scouts and whatever, they can't tell who's got it, you know? See, Bonte, you feel it, so you know it in your way. But I think, you know, how we will win the whole thing is if Guido stays on Shanahan, you know, the family element, and gets him to realize that the Niners have many star players that are lying with God, and they don't need to burden McCaffrey on everything. So that's the element there, that Shanahan bones up and becomes heroic and strong and knows he's got this arsenal of players.
1: That's a walk-off from Tony in Oakland. There you go. Enough said.
5: It's time for Final Thoughts. Wrapping up the show with our final takes on the Morning Roast. It's the
6: final countdown. When does that crack come into play for you? So the cocaine's happening.
2: You got to link up with her dead uncle, it sounds like.
1: Yeah, my Uncle Frankie needs to come back from the grave. Like, what?
0: She was on. Meet Uncle Frank.
1: She was on Alcatraz for. She was on Alcatraz for a little bit. She used a word you can't say about.
0: She was. And yeah. She said some wild things. And I was like, whoa. You know, I let a lot of things go on these airways, but even I was like, oh, yeah, I can't touch that one.
1: Can't do that. By the way, don't miss sound off. I mean, we need Tony to sound off every morning, 8 o'clock on the Morning Roast. Call 628-400-9880. Bonte, you need to leave a voicemail. Whatever's pissing you off over the weekend, whatever you're passionate about, it could be college football. Come on, 628-400-9880.
0: I'm a happy guy these days, man. Not a lot of things get to me. You know what I'm saying? Okay. A lot, I block out the noise.
2: Except
0: like
2: that guy who called in and yelled with you for 10 minutes.
1: Dwayne Stockton, baby.
0: Well, I mean, he just was talking. That was in the moment. But, you know, I'm not going to leave this radio show if he's thinking about Dwayne.
1: He'll be thinking about you. He'll be thinking about you, though.
2: Well, he did get you.
0: You know, he's just another guy like Twitter, right? You know, I see people, you know, on Twitter, they get a little, you know, people talk to him, and it's just another day that ends in the letter Y. There's somebody always trying to be disrespectful and get a rise out of me. Not happening. I'm in a good space, man. Mentally, physically, I feel great. I feel awesome. All right? So nothing riles me up. So I will not be sounded off until, you know, I'll sound off Tuesday at 9 o'clock, every Tuesday.
1: How you feeling about Bo Davidson making his debut, getting a hit, baby? Giants.
0: Woo! Love Bo. I love Bo. I've been waiting for this guy to come up for so long after meeting him in spring training. He's got so much swagger. And you know what? Honestly, you know, I'm not trying to make this about skin color or race or anything like that, but the Giants have always been this beacon of diversity, right? You look, think about their great teams and all through the years, the Alou brothers, the Mazes, the McCoveys, the Cepedas, the Marisol. Like, to have an African-American who has that flair, I think could bring another element to the ballpark at Oracle Park and for this clubhouse. So having Bryce there, who wants to be the franchise guy, I love that. Devers quiet, but he's going to hit bombs. Cool. Bo Davidson could bring that extra element that we're looking for that we thought Jung-Hoo Lee would. Honestly, we thought Jung-Hoo Lee would bring some of that excitement and that flair. It just hasn't happened. Bo Davidson, man, that single, that nine pitch at bat yesterday, didn't it just sound different? That was a loud single to right field. So I think we need this in the city. And baseball needs it. Another African-American superstar. I don't want to put too much hype on him, but man, he looks the part. He really does.
1: Yeah, real quick, do we, like, Bryce Eldridge, he hit his head at a hotel? Do we know, like, what happened there? His season's over. It's done. Like, just a freak thing? Like, no insight? Anyone? That's it?
0: Yeah, no. Well, just we'll find out.
1: Hopefully banana peel? I don't know.
2: Just to clean something up, we were talking WNBA. We were up against it.
1: Yeah.
2: Fudd's been out for like a month. I don't know if you guys know this. Player for the Dallas. She had a knee surgery.
1: Okay.
2: So she's not even going to be available.
0: So she's out?
2: Yeah, she's not even going to be available.
0: Oh. She'll be on the bring on the Dallas Wings in.
2: I'm just, no, like, that's the team that you kind of do want to play because of the injury.
1: Yeah, no, for sure.
0: Like, yeah, that's what I'm saying. I mean, I'm
2: unfortunate for her, but yeah. So just to let you know.
1: Well, it's like, we don't have to play the Lynx or the Aces in round one.
2: Apparently,
1: I'm going we on you guys, by the way, because we are Valkyries.
2: Well, apparently,
1: shout out, like, we are Penn State.
2: The way they handled the knee injury is being scrutinized.
1: Mm.
2: They're calling it a minor procedure that she had to clean it up, but is there any minor procedures nowadays? Like, anytime you go under the knife, it's
1: no,
2: serious.
1: It's, yeah, anytime you have surgery. Technically, the Valkyries can still get the number one overall seed, so we'll see. They have to win their next two games and hope the Lynx lose the next
2: outside
1: two.
2: Outside looking in.
1: But they're the number two seed, probably, and taking on the Dallas Wings. And again, that will be on Sunday. We'll wait to hear what time that is. But we will broadcast it because we are your home for Golden State Valkyries action here at 95.7 The Game. Bonte, great stuff. We'll do it again next week, man. We appreciate it. Steiny and Goon next, brought to you by Front Bank, which is here for you and here for good.
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8: For what? 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
7: And together, they are Steiny and Guru.
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9: Hey, Rams looked pretty good last night.
13: What a difference a week makes, huh?
9: Yeah.
13: Yeah.
9: Yeah.
13: It didn't help that Dark went out the game, but yeah, they put up some points.
9: Wait, you mean
13: he got hurt?
14: It wasn't his
9: A non 49er got hurt in the NFL?
13: I'm going to give you a three.
9: Are we going to talk about it?
13: Yeah.
9: So there are a lot of quarterbacks have been gone down already.
13: Yeah.
9: Huh. How you doing, buddy?
13: I'm not doing well, and you're setting me up to...
9: you should be feeling great right now.
13: Why?
9: You know why.
13: I got the MRI tomorrow.
9: Okay.
13: Bob Myers reached out. He must have been listening to the show. He said once I get the results forward to him, he'll send to his doctor. That was big, and if I need an ortho dude, so that was big. I got a speeding ticket, told the dude what was going on in my life, and I was in pain. He let me go, Steiny. He gave me a warning and let me go. I said, can I say your name? He said, no.
9: Of course
13: so
9: not.
13: That's a good start.
9: Jimmy.
13: And then Saturday.
9: Vallejo Police?
13: I was a highway patrolman. Now I look like Will Smith from the movie Hitch. He broke out from a seafood reaction. I had a lot of shrimp, coconut shrimp Sunday. And last night I had webs all over my face. So I look like Rocky Dennis, but it's healing. And other than that, I'm fine.
9: So you got out of a ticket today?
13: Yeah, I got out of a ticket.
9: So why are you in a bad mood?
13: I'm scared about the MRI, and then we got to do a survey here. I got locked out on at the job, and yeah, I don't think the boss is happy with me. But other than that, I'm good. But I do want to do this, man, before we get to it. Steiny, I tell you, man, we are family here. And yesterday, over the weekend, we found out that the great Dwayne Kuiper is battling throat cancer. He shared that with us, and I just been thinking about him seriously and didn't mention him yesterday. So I just want to take this time and just say thoughts and prayers to Dwayne and his family as he embarks on this battle, man. Life is precious, and I love him for sharing that. This season's coming to an end. You know, Kruko's totally different. He's retiring. But, man, Dwayne, thoughts and prayers to you and your family as you embark on this battle, man.
9: I was thinking of those two guys, Kruk and Kipe, and – I was thinking, looking for a silver lining.
13: Yes.
9: And I was thinking at least, and I

0: know they're having a terrible year, and people are saying that's not the way you want to see them go out.
1: Right.
0: On the other hand, I think because they're out of it, that they've become the story.
1: Mm.
0: And I think if the Giants were in the middle of a pennant race, maybe we wouldn't be able to celebrate those two guys, you know, as much as we wanted. But
1: no,
0: they got a week of baseball left.
1: Okay.
0: And there's nothing at stake. And they're at home. And so, you know, they can kind of get their flowers, if you will. Dwayne hasn't decided what he's doing yet next year.
1: Wow, man.
0: Obviously, Kruk won't be back. But I do think this is worth talking about at some point in the show about, you know, how important are those two guys to this organization?
1: You can make an argument they've been the show. Like, you know what I'm saying? You talked about, what, 12 years, no playoff series victory. We tune in, but they become a fixture to me and my household and Norm and my family. Like, man, you know, it's tough enough with Kruko and what he's going through, and he's walking away. We celebrated him. But now Kuiper, you know, you never know. So they have been the story. If the way you just put that, it hit me, you know?
0: Yeah, and I wonder if there'll be any, you know, if I don't know if Dwayne's coming back or not, but if they lose both those guys, Kruk and Kipe and Kruk, we talk about them all the time. And, you know, I'm just wondering if that'll have any tangible effect on – I don't know, attendance? I mean, you turn on the Giants on NBC Sports Bay Area and you get those two, and it just kind of keeps your interest in the game, and
1: no
0: you
1: doubt.
0: Start to develop a fondness for them. And a lot of people, if the product's not great, are tuning in to hear Kruk and Kipe. And, you know, what happens if the Giants have a little bit of a dry spell here, like they, well, more than a dry
1: right.
0: spell.
1: Got but, you.
0: You know, let's say they're under 500 for a couple years. You know, do they feel the loss of Kruk and possibly Kipe? I don't know. But we can talk about that down the line.
1: And I don't want to forget, because my fam's just pointed it out. Now, we're being real, right? We're human. Also, thoughts and prayers to Greg Papa, who's back in the hospital, Stoney. And I found that out late last week. So thoughts and prayers to Papa and his family.
0: Yeah. 49ers, obviously, 2-0 to start the season. Rams played last night against the Giants. They look good. They win 28-6. Aaron Donald played. He looked pretty good. Sean McVay also essentially saying he messed up in week one. And I'm just wondering, Goo, and 49er fans, like when you see the Rams play like they played last night, which was a good solid game, good solid win, what do you think about week one now? Does that make you feel even a little bit better about the 49ers win? Because that's the team that I think everybody thinks they're going to see out of the LA Rams, but it wasn't the team that the 49ers saw in week one.
1: Yeah, well, I'll take it from this vantage point. You know, the Rams spent a lot of money on their secondary, mainly with McDuffie, who's a man corner, one of the best to do it. And 70% of that game against the Niners, for whatever reason, I know McVay says he messed up and he's catching a lot of heat, but the defensive coordinator for the Rams against the Niners, I think, went about it wrong. And I bring that up because they played a lot of zone against the 49ers. And last night, that was getting a lot of run. Last night, they were in man. And they were making some things happen, led by McDuffie and company and Donald. So, yeah, you know, their demise was, from my vantage point, a bit, you know, exaggerated, but the bottom line is they're not going anywhere, and I do wonder and look forward to when it does happen. The Niners got the Cardinals this weekend. I get it. You know, will they play more man with a wide receiver core from the Niners that right now is currently thin? So we'll see how that plays out moving forward. But I'm watching them, and the better they looked, the more impressed I was with the Niners, and obviously they dismantled Miami. But I'll tell you this, Donnie, that window was open for the Niners to do what they want to do. So from that, for looking at it from that prism, they got action.
0: Through two games, they got action.
1: Okay. All right.
0: They got action through two games.
1: But they got injuries also.
0: Yeah.
1: And everybody does, like you said. Oh, another player, not Niner, got hurt.
0: Yeah, the other, you know, you look and let's give the 49ers credit for beating the Rams, but you know, the Rams didn't handle that situation great. Miami comes in and the 49ers handle Miami. And then now the Cardinals come in. But I think the reality of the situation is I don't know when people make a judgment

0: on a team. Mm. But I got to give it 4 or 5 games,
1: okay,
0: especially because, you know, the Niners week 4 and week 5 games are pretty interesting with the Broncos and Seattle. And I think we'll get, you know, obviously a better look at who the 49ers are after those games, because, you know, the Dolphins are very good,
1: right,
0: and we just don't know what to make of what the Rams did in week 1.
1: Okay, and I love that. And also, Seattle's still out there, and they're doing it with their backup quarterback. Well, let me just briefly run this by you and tell me what you think. So I get what you're saying, because it's about this season and it's about right now. But what if you would allow me, or anybody out there would allow me, to bring in the continuance of what was last season for the Niners, even though the schedule was relatively soft, what they did without some of their stewards on this team has me getting more confidence when I go back to, okay, hey, you won 12 games and you were injured and now you're healthy. I know it's 2 games, but in my mind, the guru computer is like, well, it's actually 19, because I'm going off of what you did last year to where you made the playoffs. Now you're relatively healthy with those guys that were hurt that are back. So now that just, you're right with, we got to get down the road a little further. But I'm like, they showed us something last year too, though, right?
0: But I don't understand what that has to do with this year, because they did it with a lot of different personnel.
1: Well, it just gives me more confidence that this thing that might not go down the drain early, because you showed us you could do it last year and make the playoffs without some of your best players.
0: Yeah, I'm not sure that they could do what they did last year again this year. But look, they're off to a 2-0 start. All their key players have been very good and have been healthy. And, you know, now they progress. But, you know, after 4 or 5 weeks, I think we'll get a sense of, you know, who this team is. And, you know, my question is, okay, if they're the best team in football right now,
1: what does it mean?
0: Yeah. Like, okay,
1: and we got
0: great.
1: A guest, too, coming up to ask him, our guy.
0: Ross Tucker coming up at 11:30, Odyssey NFL Insider. And our kickoff show with Lo Neal and Evan Giddings is back at Laughing Monk Brewing this Sunday for another great day of football. They're going to be live at 11 a.m., getting you ready for the game against Arizona. Come out and watch the early games. Stay for the late games. Or if you're going to the game, come by for some pregame fun and then take the shuttle over. All you have to do is go to 957thegame.com right now to sign up and get your spot. Do it early if you're going to go to the game so you don't miss out. 957thegame.com, and we'll see you Sunday. And speaking of this weekend, this is the big weekend at Friedman's, their fall clearance sales event.
1: Oh,
0: you know Friedman's very well. 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
1: All right, Ross Tucker coming up at 11:30, NFL Odyssey Insider. He had a full slate of games this weekend. He was doing the Bills-Lions on Thursday on radio, and then he did Jacksonville at Denver Sunday. He always watches the Niners, so we'll talk to him about their win over the Miami Dolphins. My question to 49er fans is, how important are the first two games, and how far do they go in terms of your assessment of how good this team can be? You know, I just did a little dive into what teams last year started 2-0 but didn't make the playoffs. So there were 10 teams that started 2-0.
3: Okay.
1: Seven of them made the playoffs, three didn't. Colts, Bengals, and Cardinals all started 2-0 last year. Didn't make the playoffs. And my question to 49er fans is, and if you think this team is for real right now after two games, that's fair. But when will you start to believe in this team? How many games into a season does it take for you to say, okay, this is who we can be, and this might be even better than that, and it'd be who we are? I think this year, just looking at the schedule and taking into account the Rams game, you know, I got to give it 4 or 5 weeks, and I'm probably going to give it 5 weeks because in weeks four they play the Broncos, and then week five they play Seattle. Mm-hmm. And, you know, to me, five games is still only, less than 30% of the season. So I think it's going to take me 4 or 5 games to really, you know, start thinking about where this team is in the NFL's pecking order.
3: Now, let me ask you this. Wouldn't that apply to every team, though?
1: Yeah, absolutely.
3: Okay, so, and I don't want to say we differ, but I am living in the past in regard to the Niners have already proven what they are and what they can be and how far they can go. And I know it was different iterations of the team, but Warner, Kittle's back, Bosa, and Brock Purdy, and I watched that game again, but went dibs on you, watched that game again, and I'm just like, man, even his passes have a little extra oomph on it. But I say that to say is, so it's not a question, can the Niners do something they haven't done? It was about health

0: for me. So through eight quarters, I feel like I've gotten more of that answer, like, okay, this is what it could look like. And that's why I guess I'm – and I understand you're waiting. You want to see. But I feel like that applies to all the teams. And if the Niners can remain healthy, then I feel like whoever plays them week in, week out, you know, it's going to be a bear to beat them, a task. So that's why I feel like I'm giving them that stamp already. And I know you kind of didn't like my premise of I'm going off last year, but I like what I see so early, and I'm looking around the league. I'm like, why not now? Can I give them that stamp if they remain healthy?
1: You can if you want. Just I would take into account that the Rams clearly did not prepare that for that game well, and the Dolphins aren't very good. And those are just facts. And they play the Cardinals, a division opponent, are coming in on Sunday. That should be a team they should be able to beat. And, you know, then to me, it starts to get real. I'm not saying they can't do it. Obviously, they've looked good. But the other thing is, yeah, they've looked good, and they've had all their players, their big boy players. So I got to see how their big boy players, you know, play four or five games into the season, especially this year when we see, you know, the schedule gets tougher in the second half.
0: And I love your deep dive. And the bottom line, the reality is, and we kind of said this going into week one, Seattle lost to the Raiders, and New England lost to the Raiders, and Seattle had lost to the Niners. And both of those teams ended up in the Super Bowl. So I'm not here to tell you my Super Bowl prediction. I guess I'm just ultra confident on what I've seen early. And there's a long way to go to where I feel like the Niners are a player in the NFC.
1: Yeah, and look, they're 2-0, so they've gotten off to as good a start as you can have. The bottom line, I got to see more games against more quality opponents, and maybe that's not going to happen till week four, week five. Marcus Spears,
0: our guy.
1: You got that, E? I want to play this thing from Marcus Spears of ESPN because we're 2 weeks into the season.
0: I saw this, like, wow.
1: He was on with Rich Eisen on the Rich Eisen show, and he was talking about the better teams in the NFL and who he thought, was the best team right now. And I mean, look, again, we're only two games through the season, but this is Marcus Spears. And he was asked who he thinks the best team is right now.
2: You know what's crazy?
3: Mm-hmm.
2: Through 2 weeks.
3: They don't have to be 2-0, by the way.
2: I know it. Through 2 weeks,
3: mm-hmm.
2: a healthy San Francisco 49ers. Mm-hmm. Listen, man, the game in Australia against the Rams showed me, well, it kind of reminded me. Mm-hmm. We've been so accustomed to San Francisco losing players throughout the season.
3: Mm-hmm.
2: That team fully healthy is a problem now in the NFC, and I think they got a shot to actually go to a Super Bowl if they can keep all their guys. They've been super impressive, man. It seems like the Stinger is back on defense. Obviously, Fred Warner being back makes a ton of difference for that unit. And then offensively, they just have so many guys now.
3: Well, they're going to need it because they aren't healthy at the receiver position.
2: I know. But, Rich, I'm telling you, man, with what they are when they have their guys – They're going to be tough out.
0: And I guess, partner, that's where I'm at. But the if was a fifth, we'd all, you know what. But you're right. I'm assuming health. And right now, before our eyes, just at the – Rich said it, at the wide receiver position, attrition is already kicking in.
1: Yes, it is. So,
0: but it won't hurt you against Miami. The light, you know what I mean?
1: Well, it didn't. It didn't hurt him against Miami. This is from NorCal Mike. When you have Super Bowl aspirations, there will only be a handful of true measuring stick games in a season. The 49ers have yet to play any of those games yet. That's NorCal Mike.
0: So the Rams don't count, and I get Australia, Rich, the travel.
1: I
0: hear you.
1: Like, I'm not making a definitive statement. I'm saying that anybody who objectively looked at the way those two teams prepared knows that the 49ers took that game more seriously than the Rams. They don't have to give back the win, but you can't just say, well, they beat the Rams team from last night. Like, they didn't. They
0: Well, they beat the Rams team who was Sean in front of them.
4: Yeah, I think, you know, sometimes sometimes you win, sometimes you learn. And, you know, sometimes you have a dumbass coach that, you know, makes travel plans that puts you in a bad spot. So, there you go.
1: All right, that was Sean McVay. Funny?
0: Yeah. But I just heard Dibs there doing his McVay. But I get it. And I hear what you're saying. You're not like, I ain't mad at anybody that's going there like Marcus or myself. I just, you know, imagine what we'd be saying because I was the one yelling from the top of the buildings, the Niners got a Rams and Seahawks problem. They may have. But my goodness, the first time they faced the version of the Rams and the Rams controlled who they were and what they were going to do in front of the Niners got the better of them.
1: Absolutely.
0: Okay.
1: Absolutely. It's from the 510. Steiner, you're going to delegitimize every 49ers victory. The Rams won last night against the Giants without their starting quarterback. Was that a great win for them? Well, it was a much-needed win because they had lost week one. And again, the question is simple, 510. After two games, how legitimate do you think this team is? For me, I'm going to wait 4 or 5 games like I normally do. During an NFL season, because the first couple weeks sometimes don't indicate how good or bad a team is. Teams get better and they get worse over the course of a season. Teams get healthier and they get more injured. So we have to we have to let it all play out. And and here's the other thing, like the fact that their older guys have stayed healthy for 2 weeks. Yeah, that's a good start to the season. But they've got to stay healthy for 15 or 16 weeks.
0: Man, Mike Evans is a part of that. I don't like this hip issue. He may play. I get it. I understand. But already, you know, I'll say the check engine light. It can come on and go back off and nothing serious is going on. But you are right. They got to remain upright for the duration.
1: Yeah. 888-957-9570 is the number. Question for 49er fans is after 2 weeks, win over the Rams, win over the Dolphins. I mean, do you believe this is a Super Bowl contender, plain and simple? Or do you need to see more? Do you need to see more? I'm going to wait. I'm going to wait for the Broncos and Seahawks game, quite frankly.
0: Yeah.
1: I just am. If the Rams had gotten down there a week early and prepared like the Niners and the Niners win that game, yeah, it would have been a little more impressive, but it kind of doesn't matter if it's impressive or it's not impressive. They're 2-0, and they got the Cardinals coming in on Sunday, and then the schedule gets tougher. It's really that simple.
0: Yeah, and a lot of my confidence and my bravado all of a sudden is coming from Kyle Shanahan as well. Like, I just feel like they'll be in the position to make plays and win games. They're not going to win all of them. I get that, but a lot of it stems from what I'm watching around the league, and just how much confidence I have in him. And now through two games, what I'm seeing from the guy behind center, and that's Brock Purdy.
1: I mean, you know, Purdy's been off to a great start, obviously. 5 touchdowns, 1 pick, and he's looked good in both games. 1 bad throw against the Rams, but that's basically been about it. Trent Williams was talking about Brock Purdy, and had some very, very high words of praise. Take a listen. This is Trent Williams, offensive lineman.
5: He looked like he was just at practice out there willing and dealing. But like I said, we're starting to witness the Brock's prime, and I think it's gonna be a sight to behold, you know. And I think that he's, to me, you know, I've always loved Brock. I think he's starting to get his respect now, and, you know, and he don't even relish in it. It's all about next week going 1-0, and that's why he's a great leader.
1: All right.
0: The prime part is interesting.
1: I mean, I don't have a problem with somebody saying Brock Purdy's entering his prime.
0: Yeah, no doubt about it.
1: What is he, about 27?
0: I think it was 26 yesterday.
1: Okay, 26. Yeah. He's been quarterbacking for 4 years. He's got over 50 starts under his belt. He's played multiple playoff games.
0: Prepared for the biggest game, the Super Bowl.
1: I don't have a problem with Purdy entering his prime. I guess the question would be, you know, is this what it's going to look like? Mm. And how often is it going to look like this?
0: Now, what if I told you, because right now, and I can run this by Ross, he played the game, but it just feels like injuries are happening more than they ever have. And I know somebody could say, no, Goo, you're wrong. It just feels that way to me. But what if I told you Brock doesn't control that, just from the simple standpoint that he can't control who's going to go down around him.

0: And when that happens, you know, as good as I think Brock Purdy is, I go back to last year when you don't have your weaponry or some of it, and you get snuffed out against a great defense like Seattle.
1: It's possible. Sources say media on the YouTube chat. So the Rams' victory against a hapless Giants team with no quarterback and two major drops in that game makes them world beaters. There's nothing to wait for. The 49ers are playing well. Are they a contender? We'll see. Yeah, that's pretty much exactly what I've been saying. Nobody said the Rams are world beaters.
0: Yeah, and I got three teams from the NFC West making the offs, and I know it's only 2 weeks, partner, but I feel real good about that.
1: Yeah,
0: especially that last night the Rams got off the mat, you know.
1: 888-957-9570 is the number. 49er fans, how many games will it take for you to believe in this team, or are you there already? Are you there already? Guru is.
0: Marcus Spears is. Yeah.
1: Well, he's saying they're the best team right now. Okay, like I'll go with, yeah, the best team right now.
0: I got you.
1: What's that mean?
0: That if you keep demonstrating that, you'll be playing postseason football, one.
1: Well, if they keep getting better, like they're good, they're the best team now, they got to keep getting better because other teams are probably going to get better.
0: Yeah, I don't know how one would, what word you would use to describe their health situation, but you got to remain healthy as well. And that's been their Achilles heel. The health part.
1: Yeah. 888-957-9570 is the number. Ross Tucker coming up in an hour. The Rams won last night. They beat the Giants 28-6. And Sean McVay basically, after the game last night, said he made a dumb decision taking his team to Australia the night before. Pretty much. It was the night before. But you know what? That's all in the past now. The Rams are over it. The 49ers are over it. And
0: now it's go time.
1: Here's another thing I was wondering with how 49er fans are feeling. Because I know we talked about this last year, and the answer was number 23. But I think you could make a case now the most important player on the 49ers offense is Brock Purdy.
0: Well, you're mad at you.
1: We always seem to indicate, you know, last year, the year before, it was Christian McCaffrey. But I do think it's Brock Purdy. And here's the way I was looking at it, and I'd love to know what 49er fans think about this. So when Brock Purdy became the 49er starting quarterback, obviously nobody knew anything about him. And at the time he became the quarterback, the 49ers had a ton of weapons. And Brock Purdy played the role of point guard, and he distributed it to guys who had big years. And then over the course of the last 2, 3, 4 years, some players have gotten older, but Brock Purdy has gotten better. And so now I look at the 49ers, 2, 3 years after McCaffrey had a big year, Debo had a big year, you know, Kittle was 3 years prior. What I'm getting at is, I think Purdy has now been able to elevate his game and improve to a level where even if those guys are, you know, losing a step, Brock Purdy is kind of making up for it because of his improved play over the last 3 years. So to me, he's kind of become their best player on offense, and in a similar way that a guy in basketball goes from a number 3 option to a number 1 option, I think that's what we're seeing with Brock Purdy. I think he obviously is the most important offensive player now on the 49ers, which is kind of the way most NFL teams operate.
0: This is why I love what we do. I'm not disagreeing with you, but I differ. And the reason I differ is I'm whispering and I'm giving out sweet flowers to Brock Purdy and his improvement and the prime talk. But I got to still go with McCaffrey. And the reason I got to go with McCaffrey is, his load has been real light, and that's a good thing through 2 games. And I take into account the story behind those 2 games. But I honestly believe, and I heard Bonte this morning kind of not back me up, but he said it, and it was to the point of the importance of a backup quarterback and what the Niners have in Mac Jones. And, partner, I believe, and I like Black, but I don't have confidence that if something happened to McCaffrey, they could replace Black. Like, I feel like if Purdy went down, the fact that I feel like I've seen Mac Jones be able to step in and still have this locomotive of an offense with weaponry around him to kind of get them to the same plateau. So I'm not mad at your answer, but my answer would be McCaffrey still, even though his load has been light through two games. But that's what's so phenomenal about the season moving forward is how long can they go against better and top-tier defenses to where you can say, you know what, McCaffrey, you're only going to touch it about 15 times and we'll beat the likes of the Rams again or the Seattles or Denver's. I think that's going to change fast, quick, and in a hurry.
1: We'll see. Mm. We'll see. The reality of the situation is, whether McCaffrey likes it or not, the best approach for the San Francisco 49ers is kind of the approach they took the first two games. And it seems to me that they don't want to run McCaffrey 20-plus times a game, and they don't want him to touch it 25-plus times a game. And if they're going that route, then to my way of thinking, Purdy is by far the most important player on the offense because you know, he's going to dictate where the ball goes, play in and play out. But yeah, I mean, to me, the 49ers in a way have signaled that this is Purdy's team because there appears to be a conscious effort to make McCaffrey less of a ball toucher, if you will.
0: Mm.
1: So, you know, to me, I think the 49ers are saying this is Brock's team and how Brock goes, we go.
0: No, I understand that, and I'll say this. You can, if it is a point of emphasis and they're doing it on purpose, you can do it and take that so far as long as it's effective. And I don't know if that can be effective against better teams. You know what I mean?
1: Yeah, I put it this way. If I think I think this is the first year I'd be willing to say this. If the 49ers lost McCaffrey, I think that would be less
0: impactful?
1: Less of an impact than Brock Purdy. And the reason I say that is because, you know, I'm not convinced at all Mac Jones can come in, play eight games, and do what he did last year against the schedule that he would have to do it against this year. So, yeah.
0: I hadn't thought of that.
1: If you're asking me, you know, if Brock Purdy has supplanted McCaffrey as the most important player on the offense, I'd have to say yes at this point, simply because he's involved in every play, and McCaffrey looks like he's going to be limited a little bit more than normal. And I just think without Purdy, they're less of the 49ers than without McCaffrey at this point.
0: It's very interesting, and it's why we love ball. And the beautiful thing about, you know, your thought and how I differ is, you know, we're going to find out, you know what I mean? So moving forward, and I don't know if Arizona, if they can implement, if they go at it the same way that they've tried it thus far with a light load for McCaffrey, you probably can get away with it. But you're right. That could be their staple and new identity. I'm just not there yet as high as I am on Brock. So we'll see how far they can go and be impactful and effective and win with, you know, having Brock throw it around the yard like he did, because it was phenomenal what the passing game did against Miami. But I just don't know how successful you'll be doing that against the likes of Denver and Seattle.
1: 888-957-9570 is the number. Has Brock Purdy supplanted Christian McCaffrey in terms of being the 49ers' most offensive, important offensive player? This from the text line. So a guy who's actually done it, Mac Jones, did it just last year, you don't believe in, but a rookie running back, he's already been dinged up a little, you believe in more. It has nothing to do with Kalon Black. It's got more to do with Brock Purdy at this point. And it also has to do with the fact that last year the 49ers didn't have a lot of weapons, and it's why they used McCaffrey 400-plus times. So that can't be, you know, that can't be the number this year. And I think Kyle Shanahan knows it can't be the number this year. And it looks like they're starting the precedent early of trying to limit the amount of carries he gets. But 888 957-9570 is the number. Brock Purdy, we're 2 weeks in. We're also talking about, is he ahead of the MVP race with 15 weeks to go? But we're talking about the importance of Purdy and the importance of Christian McCaffrey and whether or not Purdy is become the most important player on this offense right now. That segment, we got Ross Tucker coming up at 11:30, Odyssey NFL Insider, and that segment was brought to you by the California Office of Traffic Safety.
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6: All right, Ross Tucker coming up in 45 minutes. Our NFL Odyssey Insider. And we're breaking down week two in the NFL, which concluded last night with the Rams beating the Giants 28-6. So they won a game after 49ers beat them opening week, and we're talking about how great Brock Purdy was in week two, 20 for 22, two touchdowns, 287 passing yards, no picks, and the 49ers look as good as any team in the NFL through 2 weeks.
7: Yeah, and that's not the surprise. Again, it's early, so I know it's not Halloween when I say trick-or-treat, but the bottom line is my answer was about health. And so far, they're healthy, so I'm not surprised by them looking as good as anybody else. But the proof is in the pudding. This wide receiver situation where, you know, it's obvious that they're thin. Right now you can say it's no big deal, but it can manifest into something that's a big deal, especially with Mike Evans as well. So, I mean, if I'm a Niner fan, you got to like what you see right now, and you take it week by week, obviously. But if Brock Purdy, who I asked you before the season started, Steiny, can he do more? You know, it sounded kind of – I was coming from a selfish standpoint. I wasn't. But I think we're seeing more just with, you know, what you brought up, his prime and his command of the offense. Take a man. And right now he's doing that. But if – you're telling me he's put himself to where he's more valuable to this offense than McCaffrey. I'm not there because I still think it's McCaffrey, because you don't got a McCaffrey in the backfield. You got a rookie in Black who I like. But I believe in what Mac Jones can be and what he was under Kyle Shanahan.
6: Look, we have talked for years about how injured this team has been.
7: Yeah.
6: And it was the talk of the entire offseason. They've got a veteran team. It's an older team. So let's just put the rat on the table, sponsored by ATCO Pest Control. And let's see who 49er fans think is maybe the most important player on the team.
7: Okay.
6: All right, I'm going to give you a list of players. All right?
7: Let's do it.
6: And I'm only doing this because we've got a track record here of injury. What player on the 49ers roster can they least afford to lose? What player on this roster right now could they least afford to lose, let's say, for 6-8 weeks? Is it Brock Purdy? Is it McCaffrey? Is it Bosa? Is it Warner? Is it Trent Williams? Is it Kittle? Heck, it might be Mike Evans. So if I were to ask you guys, you know, what injury they could survive the best, or what injury would be the most difficult to survive, who's the player? And that's, to me, where I'm coming with Brock Purdy at this point. Because I think you know, obviously if McCaffrey

0: Humphrey goes down, they've got a rookie to fill in for him, and that's got a lot of questions that we'll need to have answered. But, you know, I think the way Purdy's playing, the fact that he's so mobile back there, I think if they lost Purdy for eight games, let's say right now, like they did last year, I don't think they could go, well, I don't know. But I think it would be very tough to go 5-3.
1: I mean,
0: with Mac Jones.
1: It's a hell of a selection. And, you know, we just talked about it. I did at least, you know, just with Purdy and McCaffrey. But I'm going to go Warner, then McCaffrey, then Brock. Those would be my top three.
0: All right. 888-957-9570 is the number. What player could the 49ers least afford to lose right now? All we ever do is talk about injuries. All we ever wonder about is whether they can stay healthy or not. And my question now becomes, if somebody gets banged up, you know, what injury can they overcome, and what injury is going to be tricky for them to overcome? The silver lining with what's happened through the first 2 weeks is while they've had some guys banged up, you know, it's none of their core guys, core veteran guys, you know, who this team's going to mostly rely on.
1: Yeah, and, you know, you only can play who's in front of you. And I honestly believe this. I think Arizona is not as sorry as everybody thinks they're going to be. And the fact of the matter is, if you look at a couple games last year and just over the last couple years with Arizona, it's been a tough game. You know, last one here at Levi's. So I just feel like your opponent controls so much of what we're going to see when there's so much stress, margin of error is just thin. And you kind of don't get that when you play layups like Miami. And again, I understand the Rams, but I'm holding on to that Rams loss because I felt like the 49ers made them look that way, even with the extenuating circumstances. So, you know, maybe I should have had Trent up there. I didn't, but I'll stay with my trifecta of Warner, who is the quarterback of the defense. Bosa, I'm rooting for him, but he needs help as well. But, man, Stoney, I got to go Warner, Purdy, Warner, C-Mac, and Brock.
0: This is Brian Baldinger on Brock Purdy and what has been most impressive about his first 2 weeks.
2: We all can read the stat page and go, wow, that's a great performance. Look at that percentage. But it's decision making. Even like early on, he bootlegs out, right? And it's third down. He's got traffic coming at him and he backs up. And then Mike Evans is uncovering and he throws a perfect throw to Mike Evans, like off his back foot, but buying time. The decision to run for it up the middle for 10 yards. The decisions in a dirty pocket or to hit Evans for 18 yards. First play of the third quarter, fake pitch to McCaffrey. All right, there's Kittle popping down the field. They all bite on the pitch and makes a perfect throw in stride to George. Decision-making is what's so impressive about what he's doing and how he's seeing the field. His three-step drop, he looks to his right. It's not there. He comes all the way back to the other side of the field and makes a completed pass. I think it's just that's what's so impressive was one great decision after another.
0: All right, that was Brian Baldinger on Brock Purdy and his decision-making. This is what he had to say about Christian McCaffrey.
2: I thought he was special just coming out of Stanford with just, A, the volume. You know, whether he was at Stanford, Carolina, and now San Francisco, the volume of touches that he puts up year in, year out, okay? That the elite receiving ability that he possesses, making him a three down, every down back. The longevity now. Like, you know, he came out of that draft, you know, with Aaron Jones and, like a bunch, there's a couple other guys that are still around, right? Little longevity. And then the production. Like, he still runs between the tackles like he's a rookie. Like, he still is doing stuff that Emmitt did that only a couple backs in the history of this game were able to accomplish. Derrick Henry, but he's not the receiver that Christian is, and he doesn't, you know, built differently. But, like, just a couple of backs that has all those components to him and still has the love and the passion and the commitment to the game.
0: All right, so that was Baldy talking about Brock Purdy and Christian McCaffrey. And, you know, one of the things we've talked about, Goo, the first 2 weeks of the season is how the ball has been spread around. And everybody's been touching it. And
1: everybody.
0: McCaffrey's had limited touches, but the ball has been has been spread around. So if the ball is being spread around offensively, and defensively, Bosa and Warner look to be themselves, what player can the 49ers least afford to lose for a chunk of this season? Is it now Brock Purdy because he has such a command of the offense? Is it McCaffrey because when push comes to shove, chances are things are going to revolve around him, you know, the later in the season? Is it somebody on defense? You know, is it Nick Bosa who changes everything? Is it Warner who changes everything? We've known this team has gotten hit by injury, and it's hurt them in the past. My question is, you know, who can they overcome getting hurt, and who might they be not able to overcome getting hurt?
1: I mean, it's so interesting, and I'm kind of playing chess with myself upstairs, just mentally thinking about this, but, you know, and I hear Baldy. Right now, Brock Purdy looks like Jason Kidd with the ball distribution. He just does. But if some of the people in the back, including you, are correct about, you know, the Rams weren't the Rams, and that had a lot to do with them being flat, and, you know, no Aaron Donald, and Miami's Miami, so everybody's going to look good. I guess the true test on what I think it can last and the improvement by Brock will be when he faces pressure. And when you face pressure and better defenses, they're going to take things away, and then you don't have that time to distribute the ball to any and everybody. So those are questions I have. And, again, I'll just stay on the Fred Warner component on it. And the Brock Purdy, I'm not robbing him of anything because I see the improvement early. But I just feel like the Niners, better than any other team right now in the NFL, and this ain't no bad juju conversation, but Stani, I got more confidence in Mac Jones than you do. I think he could come in and distribute that ball like Brock Purdy's doing, given the time and the weaponry, if something unfortunately were to happen to Brock to where he'd miss a game or two.
0: I'm not convinced the offensive line is good enough to protect Mac Jones consistently.
1: So the leg component, huh?
0: Yeah, I mean, to me, that's what's really separating Purdy right now, is he hasn't been sacked, and all of his off-schedule plays, he seemed to have turned into, you know, positive yardage. This is an interesting one.
1: Give it to me.
0: So my question was, you know, we know the 49ers have been hit by injury over the past, you know, several years, and this year they're off to a great start. So my question was, who could they least afford to lose, let's say, for 6-8 games? And I listed the usual suspects: Purdy, McCaffrey, Bosa, Warner, Trent, Kittle, even Mike Evans. But what do you think about this one? Kyle Shanahan.
1: I mean, that's the winner, but that'll never happen.
0: Well, it almost happened this year.
1: Well, now we're talking about, yeah, you're right, it's off the field, but.
0: All right, so Kyle Shanahan.
1: That's the winner. I didn't know he was an option.
0: So Kyle Shanahan is more important than any player on the team.
1: I believe that. Offensively, I believe that.
0: Okay.
1: Do you have a problem with that?
0: I,
1: I, I,

0: That I don't believe.
1: Okay.
0: Because I believe Mahomes is better than, you know, Brock Purdy.
1: 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Always live on the free Odyssey app and now broadcasting from the Laughing Monk Studios. Yeah, I think it's an interesting question. I mean, is Kyle Shanahan more important than any player on the Niners? Tony in West Oakland. Hey, Tony, what's going on, man?
2: Hey, what's up, fellas? What's up, fellas?
1: Hey.
2: Now, y'all just brought up Kyle Shanahan, and I don't think this Kyle Shanahan, because I think he could be replaced. You could find him with a Mike. You could find a Mike McDaniel or McVay or even a Kyle Shanahan anywhere through the grapevine. It could be hard, but you can find that. Mm-hmm. But I think, and I like Fred, but and I think Purdy and Mac Jones is not Purdy. We can't replace him with Mac Jones. I'm sorry, Goop. Goop, you got that wrong.
1: Okay.
2: I call Purdy the white Willie Beeman. You just can't replace him with that. But then I think it's Bosa. Last year when we beat Seattle, who came up in the crunch time? It was Bosa. Defense wins championship. You got to get pressure on the quarterback. And just like Aaron Donald, he commands double teams. So I think it's Bosa. To me, it's Bosa.
1: Appreciate it, Tone. I'm mad at you. You know, I just throwing it out there. I mean, I think, and the reason I'm throwing it out there is because last year, I think it was an easy question to answer. Brock Purdy played 9 games. McCaffrey played all season. McCaffrey touched it 400-plus times. I thought he was the most important player in the offense because they won with Purdy and with Mac Jones, and McCaffrey was there all the time. This year, I think it's different. I think because McCaffrey's getting up there a little and they're trying to limit him as much as they can, at least through 2 games, this is Brock Purdy's team. And, yeah, he's to me, right now, is the guy they could least afford to lose, Brock Purdy.
0: Yeah, and I'm not coming in here with Kyle Shanahan underwear, but to our boys' point in the West that you can find a Kyle anywhere, I mean, we need to stop that, like, come on now, that's obvious to anybody. It's just being fair. I'm not saying the dude's perfect. He's obviously not. But, I mean, how much of Brock Purdy's success stems from Kyle and how much of Garoppolo's success when he had it and he was here stems from Kyle? So if we're being fair, to say you can find Kyle any and everywhere, the league would be littered with those guys. But they're not. That's why we talk about McVay, Andy Reid, Ben Johnson trying to enter the conversation. But you can't find a Kyle Shanahan anywhere.
1: Yeah, I mean, look, at some point, Brock Purdy, you know, takes everything Kyle Shanahan has given to him and taught him, and then it's eventually Brock Purdy that's got to get it all done. Mm-hmm. And I don't know where they are in terms of their quote-unquote progression. I don't know how much better Kyle Shanahan thinks Brock Purdy can get. I mean, I don't know how you play any better than he did, on Sunday.
0: Yeah, right.
1: I mean, and whether that's 70% Shanahan, 30% Purdy. Like, again, it kind of doesn't matter. For the foreseeable future, they're a team. And Purdy's going to be quarterbacking under Kyle Shanahan. So they're a package deal. And one makes the other guy look good, and the other guy makes the other guy look good. And I think that what we've seen is Kyle Shanahan has brought Brock Purdy from being a good, solid role-playing quarterback to a guy who's elevated himself into becoming one of the better quarterbacks in the NFL.
0: I'll give you this because you got me thinking about it. As enamored and impressed as I was with Mac Jones going 5-3, I never thought about, you know, back to the schedule part of it, he was playing lesser teams. So if he had to take over this year with what their schedule is, I do wonder if that would change what he would look like as far as successful as he was last year. Because remember, we were taking calls where they were like, just leave me in.
1: Yeah.
0: Some people.
1: Yeah. I've been thinking about the Niners and, you know, they're kind of getting a little bit older. But, like, to me, let's just take Purdy, for example. Like, the way I think teams can maintain being really good over a long period of time is if, okay, so the 49ers were pretty good and they had a bunch of star players. And again, Purdy was like the quarterback who distributed. Mm-hmm. But the way you stay, like the way you can stay competitive.

0: competitive over a long period of time is when your role players as young players evolve into stars. And then your stars evolve into role players as they get older. And that's kind of the way that you can maintain a standard. And I see that kind of right now with a possibility of the 49ers, at least at the quarterback position with Purdy. You know, he's starting to kind of balance the scales, in if you will. Mm. Like I think he's helping make the veteran players play at their best right now.
1: Yeah, and you heard one give him his kudos, Trent Williams, just talking about what he is. And I do love the he's entering his prime, and maybe that's just it. But he looks like a guy through eight quarters that understands what he's doing, where he's throwing it, why he's throwing it, the ability to run when it's needed. And now, you know, you could say, oh, I'm late to the party. But, Stani, his accuracy when he's running stop plants and throws, I mean, it's impressive.
0: Absolutely. Let's go to JJ. JJ's in San Jose. Hey, JJ, what's going on, man?
2: Hey, what's up, guys? Thanks for taking my call.
0: Sure.
2: Happy Tuesday.
0: Back at you.
2: You guys are all making great points. And, you know, obviously quarterback is the most important position. But I'm going to go with the guy that they could least afford to lose is George Kittle. Hmm. Because I think something is to be said. And I know, Stani, in the past you've called, you know, Kittle a glorified lineman. But nonetheless, he is exactly what he's the best at what he does. And what he does brings the best out of the Niners in the run game, play action, all that stuff. So when Kittle's out, if he's not healthy, it's bad. If he's out, it's all the way bad. So even though Purdy is in theory the most important, and it's the quarterback position, I'm more or less on that, like, if Kittle ain't there, Purdy can have a day full of roller coasters and emotions, and it could be a long day for the Niners as a whole.
0: Yeah, but you know what? I mean, I think that's a fair one because of all the players, you know, Kittle, if he's not there, affects the running game and the passing game because he's such a good blocker. And I do feel like when Kittle's not there, Purdy misses him as a, you know, security blanket or just as a guy he loves to have in there for a run and a pass play.
1: Yeah, and especially now that Tonjes is not an option, you know?
0: Yeah. Yep. 888-957-9570 is the number. My question to 49er fans is, you know, the year after Christian McCaffrey carried over 400 times, I think we all have thought for the last couple of years that McCaffrey's the most important player on the San Francisco 49ers. And my question is, has that changed through 2 weeks? And is it something that I think we'll see more of throughout the course of a season? I mean, if McCaffrey's not going to touch it 25 times a game, then he's not going to be as used as last year. And I just think that after watching Brock Purdy play for two games, he's become the most important player on the San Francisco 49ers, if for no other reason than they got about seven guys on offense now that are getting involved, you know, in the passing game and the running game. And Purdy's the guy who makes it all click.
1: Yeah, but they still, and again, I'm not throwing rocks at Kittle at all. How could I? But when he went down, you know, they still won that game. But our boy Squirt texted me, Stein. He said, we got it wrong. And I'm going to ask you, because I've been giving kudos to the offensive line through two games, and I don't know why it just looks better. It does. They're doing their job. But he says it's not even close as Trent Williams. And I got to thinking, if Trent went down, the domino effect of that offensive line, both pass blocking and run blocking. So do you think we're disrespecting Trent that we hadn't mentioned him or anybody that's called? Because there's no wrong answer, right? But I am starting to think Trent's still I know he's older, but he's still a badass at left tackle.
0: Yeah, I don't know. I mean, obviously he's a great left tackle, but I think Brock Purdy's more important than Trent Williams at this point, just because everything they do offensively, they kind of rely on on Purdy to do it now. And he's, you know, he's the leader of that offense.
1: Yeah.
0: All right, 888-957-9570 is the number. The 49ers offense definitely has been more diversified through two games. My question also is, do you expect it to stay this way, even when the schedule toughens up, or do you think Kyle Shanahan will kind of go back to some old habits where he utilizes Christian McCaffrey a great deal?
1: It'll be fun to watch, man. Like, maybe that'll happen this Sunday.
0: It's possible. But we're talking about the most important player on the San Francisco 49ers. We don't have to keep it to offense. I just think it's interesting that, you know, McCaffrey was the guy who made this offense go for the last 3 or 4 years. And I just think we're transitioning. We're transitioning into it becoming officially Brock Purdy's team. He's in his prime, Trent Williams said. And as Brock Purdy now become most important player on the San Francisco 49ers. Mm. All right, 888-957-9570 is the number. Ross Tucker is going to join us at 11:30. I'll get to some calls on the other side. Football coverage on 95.7 The Game is presented by Xfinity. 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

0: phrase the question differently. Why are they upset? They didn't like that, you know, I said, who can the 49ers ill afford to lose? Oh, we're talking injuries already. You guys talk injuries last 3 years. Shut up. Fine. Who's the most important 49ers?
1: Don't let it get to you.
0: Oh, I don't.
1: Yesterday didn't get to you.
0: What happened yesterday?
1: About the favorite player being alive. You had to see him.
0: No.
1: Yeah, that was pretty good.
0: Yeah. You gotta like a contemporary, that's all. Ross Tucker joining us in 10 minutes. And we're talking about who is Brock Purdy become the most important player on the 49ers right now?
1: Mm.
0: That's the question. Not who they could afford to lose the least, because then I'll jinx them. They've already got some injuries.
1: Look at you.
0: Who's been waiting the longest? Let's go to Juice in D.C.
1: Juice.
0: What's up, Juice? How you doing, man?
2: What's up, Steiny? What's up, Guru?
1: I got it,
2: baby. Enjoy your afternoon.
1: Yeah, my man.
2: To be honest with you, it's Brock Purdy, it's Nick Bosa, and it's Trent Williams. Those three are pivotal for this team. If you look at the roster, I believe other than those three and then tight end, the depth is terrible there. So if you lose Brock, Rourke is in. That's not a good option. If Trent goes down, the whole left side is gone. And so you already know the left side is going to be tainted. Right side is barely holding up. So if Trent leaves or injury, that's the whole line right there. And right now, you can. I've been advocating for Nick Bosa to be traded because I think that, you know, his injury is the injuries that he has cost him. But I can't even lie. The last two games that I've been watching Nick, he looks like Nick. And if you don't have Nick on the field, no pass rush, no double team. How is Dre and them going to be able to get to the running backs or get in between to make plays? So those are the three that the 49ers cannot lose.
0: Who was it? Bosa, Trent, and who was the other one?
2: Purdy. Purdy, because
1: Mac Jones is behind him. You mentioned
2: even though Mac Jones is behind him, Guru, I agree with Steiny, because the last two games, if you haven't watched, Brock Purdy's legs has been pivotal to keeping the drive sustainable, even when things don't go right. I love Mac as a backup, but if you be honest, if the pocket breaks down on Mac, do you really trust him to get out the pocket fast enough?
1: Mm.
2: No, you do not. I got Brock getting out of the pocket fast enough. He can make plays with his feet, and that's the one thing I think that's the knock on Brock. He has not been trying to use that. The fact that he's using it now makes him even more dynamic. It makes him even more of a hard out for teams, because now you got to worry about his decision making and now his ability to run.
0: Yeah, good stuff, Juice. Yeah. Appreciate the call. We're talking about most important 49ers. He said Bosa. You got to have the pass rush. Without Bosa, nobody gets double-teamed. Trent Williams, if they lose Trent Williams, you know, that side of the offensive line obviously pays the price. Yeah. And then Purdy. The question we're asking right now, and I'll throw it to Ross Tucker in about 5 or 10 minutes, is now that the 49ers, or at least through two games, have been spreading the ball around to a lot of different players, they've lessened McCaffrey's workload. You know, who's the most important 49er right now? Is it Brock Purdy? One guy I'm surprised we haven't heard is Fred Warner.
1: That was my number one.
0: Yeah, other than you, nobody's saying Fred Warner.
1: I mean, man.
0: Let's go to Leroy. Leroy's in Oakland. Hey, Leroy, how you doing, man?
3: What's going on, Steiny? What's going on, Goop?
1: You got it, 2-0.
3: Happy Tuesday. You know it, man. We rolling, but check this out. You know, some other people stole my thunder, so I won't be long. It's George Kittle, just because what he means to the offensive line for me. I mean, he is just a dog. He makes up for a lot of stuff that we don't have on that offensive line. And I feel like if Purdy goes out and Mac Jones.

0: Jones still has Kittle in there, he can still win some games. So I'm going to leave that there. But right now I need to come down Steiny's road for a second. Steiny?
1: Yeah.
0: I'm coming down your street with a bullhorn.
1: Oh.
0: Screaming your name. From now on, Steiny, from now on, I want you to, I know I'm your boy, Leroy, but I want you to call me your boy Overreaction. Overreaction, because you said that I was overreacting.
1: Oh, yeah.
0: When I took my 11 win total to 15 tonight.
1: Yeah, I hit you.
0: And two. So now after this second game, real quick, I want to ask you a question. Did your total move, Steiny?
1: No.
0: It didn't move?
1: No.
0: Okay, here's the thing. Real quick, I heard some people talking about on the show before the season, and even in the sports world, the Rams going undefeated. And nobody was pushing back. Everybody was kind of talking, well, you know, maybe they're looking good. Overreaction, your boy Overreaction. Can we start kind of talking about if the Niners staying healthy can go undefeated?
1: Lee, I ain't mad at you, but I gotta see that. I gotta see what they do against the hot. Well, it's obviously the Cardinals, right, and the team after that, Denver, whatnot. But the Seattle game to me is everything. Like, remember that was my whole premise this offseason. Again, do they got a Seahawk Ram problem? You know, two of the better teams in the NFL, and maybe the Niners are the third best team. But I won't be able to sign off on that until we see their first game against the Hawks.
2: Bobby's in San Francisco. Hey, Bobby, how you doing, man?
3: Hey, how's it going?
2: Going well.
3: So, for me, all right, I love the show. For me, it's Brock Purdy. Ever since he first stepped on the field, how many third stringers have taken to the NFC Championship game? So, obviously, his talent and all these people that don't like Brock Purdy, well, hey, that's your trip.
1: Well,
3: anyway, the thing is, just you do the eye test, right? How many third stringers take you to the NFC Championship? And even when McCaffrey was really, you know, everybody's saying he's running the team. Other than a few passes that he threw, Brock Purdy's the one that had to hook up with Ayuk and all these other guys, Debo. So he is in charge. I mean, that's why the quarterback is a glorified position. So let's quit fooling ourselves and just realize we got a gem right here. Thanks, guys.
2: Thanks, Bobby. Appreciate the call. But the Seahawks going undefeated.
1: Well, they don't got their quarterback. It's going to be, I don't know when he's coming back, but I mean, again, that game against lowly Arizona, as people think, I don't. It was 7-7 at half. So they played that defense, that offense, and again, it was 7-7.
2: Why can't people say Seattle looks like the best team in football because they're 2-0 and they haven't even had their starting quarterback?
1: Because I would say they're more likely to lose because they don't have their starting quarterback than to continue winning. You know what I mean? Because Drew Lock is not on the level of
2: Mac Jones.
1: Darnold. No, Sam Darnold.
2: Oh, that's my point. So they've won two games without their starting quarterback.
1: Got you.
2: Let's go to Kinger in Newark before we get to Ross Tucker. What's up, Kinger? How you doing, buddy?
4: Hey, how's it going, guys?
1: Hey.
4: I just wanted to say how much of a compliment I think it is that everyone's not calling in saying it's Christian McCaffrey. I mean, it wasn't about a year ago Christian McCaffrey was a 400-touch-a-game guy. But, hey, let's be honest. It's got to be Brock Purdy right now. I think it was about a week ago everybody was having a conversation about who was better between Justin Herbert and Brock Purdy. Hey, guys, how's that conversation going right now? You got 6 touchdowns through 2 games, and
1: five.
4: I think that's a pretty damn good start.
1: 5.
4: And also, my
1: just
4: buddy
1: five.
4: Wanted to say, Nick Bosa,
2: that doesn't
4: number count. One
2: five
4: mega passing. Boy, go Chabot, go Gladiators.
2: Who's he to? What?
1: Yeah, you know I tune out when it turns into comedy hour. But it was 6 total.
2: 5 passing.
1: It's just 6. Evan got my ear, 6 total.
2: 5
1: I can't
2: passing.
1: Take credit. Evan, I told him. Evan, let me ask you this. How would you answer this question? Who could they ill afford in your estimation?
5: I hear what you're saying because there's not as steep of a fall off at the quarterback position as, say, maybe running back.
1: Yeah.
5: Or I would lean more left tackle than McCaffrey. Yeah. But I just think the way it's Brock Purdy's playing, it's

0: unquestionably the quarterback.
1: I mean, it's tough to argue with that right now.
0: Although, I know it's 2 weeks, but who's played better than him besides Josh Allen?
1: Nobody, I don't think.
2: Yep.
1: You know, the question is, you know, how important are Warner and Bosa to this defense, too?
2: They're everything. I mean, Fred's the quarterback. I know Purdy's a quarterback, but Fred's the quarterback. I mean, holding guys up, coming, punching the ball out, just all the things he brings to the table. They didn't have that much of last year, damn near all of last year. So, to me, man, they got two quarterbacks, obviously the green dot. But, I mean, Fred Warner, like, I'm a believer. I've been one. But now when you watch, like, I don't think this defense has, room for error in regard to losing some guys. So there are no wrong answers, and Bosa could be the answer. And a guy made a good case from D.C. about Bosa because he does look spry through two games. But Fred W. is everything, man.
1: Yeah, I mean, Warner just looks every bit like he's looked his whole career through two games. And, you know, the Niners are 2-0. All right, we got Ross. All guests on 95.7 The Game appear on the River Islands guest line. Isn't it time for you to discover the islands, River Islands in Lathrop? Let's welcome in Odyssey NFL Insider. He also works for CBS Sports, Westwood One NFL analyst, Ross Tucker. And insider calls are brought to you by Nationwide for your insurance and financial needs. Nationwide is on your side. Ross, what's going on, my man? How you doing?
3: I am doing fantastic. How are you guys doing after the big news this morning?
1: What'd we miss?
3: I have the 49ers number one in the Ross Tucker Football Power Rank. Football Podcast Power Rank. I can't. I mean, obviously, you know, you're acting like you didn't hear, but those are the my podcast power rankings are the official power rankings that everybody in the galaxy should go by. So I would think that you. I mean, listen, how many Super Bowls have the Niners won?
1: Five.
3: Yeah, it's like 5.5 now. I mean, this is as close as it gets
1: to
3: winning another Super Bowl without actually winning it, being number one in the Ross Tucker Football Podcast Power Rankings.
1: Especially after week two.
2: Yeah.
1: Especially after week two, you can pin that one to the wall.
2: Ross,
1: sure.
2: Real quick, I'm a little nervous because I go, he's reading my mind. I was going to ask you before you got out of here, and I didn't tell Steiny this, do you have any Niner games here in the Bay this year?
3: Ooh, good question. So the way it is for CBS is they really only, for TV, a lot of people don't know this, they really only let you know like 2 weeks in advance.
1: Oh, okay.
3: So, I don't even know. I mean, I know my week four game. They've only announced the first 3 weeks. So I don't have any Niners games yet, but I'm certainly hopeful. That'd be cool.
2: We'll hook up, baby.
3: A team like the Niners, they play a lot of primetime games. And then, obviously, they're on Fox a lot. So, I don't know. We'll just have to see how it plays out. That would be super cool for a lot of reasons. But we'll see. I mean, listen, if they're gonna stay number one in the Ross Tucker Podcast Power Rankings, then they're going to be in some big spots.
1: Yeah.
3: You know, I mean, I don't know. I haven't heard whether or not the executives consider my power rankings before they decide which games where, but probably.
1: Ross Tucker joining us on 95.7 The Game, Odyssey NFL Insider. Let me ask you this question. I know you won't get offended because you're not a 49er fan, but we've been talking about injuries for years with this team. And all off season, if they can stay healthy, and by and large their big boys have played two games and have stayed healthy. What if I told you right now or asked you, what player could the 49ers least afford to lose for 6-8 weeks? How would you answer that question?
3: Ooh, that is a good one, man. My initial reaction, who do you guys think my initial reaction is?
2: Trent Williams.
1: I was thinking Warner.
3: Bosa.
1: Interesting. Wow.
3: my initial reaction was Bosa. Listen, I love Fred Warner. I love Trent Williams. And that's really the thing, isn't it? That when you look at the 49ers, there's a bunch of positions where they have a guy like Trent Williams at left tackle and Fred Warner at linebacker. Those guys are the standard, and they've been the standard. And what I mean by that is, like, you know, even like talking with defensive coordinators from other teams, you know, and you talk about like their linebacker, they'll be like, well, listen, he's not Fred Warner, but, you know, he can really play. Like, that's literally how they describe Fred Warner or Trent Williams. I think with the Trent stuff, you know, part of it might be I don't really know much about their backup, so maybe I don't know what I'm talking about. But I feel like you can mitigate an injured tackle a little bit more by helping him and protecting him or whatever. Whereas if you don't have a difference maker up front on defense, it's just really hard to play defensive football. Really, really hard. And looking at the other guys, they got a bunch of young guys, but they don't have anybody else like Nick Bosa.
2: Ross, let me run this by you. Obviously, Brock Purdy and the Niners offense, Kyle included, put on a clinic. Brock was 20 of 22. I remember week one against the Rams, he threw the pick. And then after the pick, he just turned into the Hulk. And I'm just seeing a different level of confidence and command from Brock Purdy. Is two games too soon to share that with you and any football fan? Or do you think that's fair?
3: Well, he's good. He's been good. He's going to continue to be good. He's really, really fun to watch for people that really appreciate the X's and O's and the mental aspect of the game. And he feels like it looks like he's in a groove right now. Mm-hmm. You know, there's just a comfort level. I mean, that was like, what, they scored touchdowns on their first five drives? I mean, that looked like, you know, when my alma mater, Why Missing, plays Steiny's alma mater, you know, where the one team just can't stop the other team, and it's like easy. It's like easy for the one team. That's what that reminded me of. But no, it's, in all sincerity, it's really, really fun to see what he's playing like right now. And I got to tell you, like, the Mike Evans thing, number one, I was really surprised that Mike Evans, you know, left the Bucs. I really thought Mike would want to finish his career there. Tampa is lovely. There's no state income tax in Florida. But he wanted the Niners, and he had his reasoning. And so far, man, that looks like a very, I don't want to say under the radar, underrated signing, but seems like a really good signing.
1: Yeah, I mean, it looks like his, you know, transition to the Niners has been pretty seamless. Let me ask you this about Christian McCaffrey. He's only touched it 29 times the first two games. How much of that do you think is sustainable? You know, the 49ers won two games by 20-plus points. They've said they're going to try to make an effort to limit him a little bit. Is that one of those things where you're going to need to see it against better competition, or do you think the 49ers are going to kind of stay the course and try not to overuse him?
3: Well, I'm a little confused on that one because I saw a decent amount of Kalen Black in the opener in Australia, and I thought, okay, they're not going to use Christian quite as much. This makes sense. This is what I would do, et cetera. But then, like, he was still in the game in the fourth quarter. I mean, in that game against the Dolphins. Am I missing something? I thought saw him out there.
1: Yeah, he was in early.
3: In the fourth quarter when it was like 35-6 or something. And that I don't understand. That doesn't make sense to me.
1: Mm-hmm.
2: Ross, let me ask you this. Mike Evans, you just talked about it. It's already making an impact. I mean, how difficult moving forward is it going to be for opposing defenses to stop him, Brock, Debo, Kittle, and McCaffrey?
3: Very. Yeah. I mean, listen, like, Debo looks like he's still got the juice. I told you, you know, the Niners, I know these guys aren't spring chickens anymore, but they can still play. And if you play as long as these guys have and you're still playing, that tells me you can really think the game. So what that does is that opens up so many possibilities for I'll give you an example. You ever watch like the Chiefs and Travis Kelce's just somehow always open? He doesn't even look like he's moving fast anymore. And you're like, what the heck's going on? I think it's because they give Travis a ton of freedom to more or less, you know, do what he wants to get open. Well, I think, you know, Kyle runs a highly schemed and choreographed offense, but I do think with this group of players that it really gives him the ability to really do some cool new things with him because they're all older guys that can handle it mentally.
1: I mean, are we talking about like a team IQ here too with that, you know, with that experience? I mean, if I just look up and down this roster of offensive players, it looks like they're kind of advanced. They know what they're doing and they've done it for a while. And now it's just a matter of how well you can execute.
3: Yeah. So picture any aspect of life, everybody driving around, picture your job or whatever. And it's for like college classes, right? You take Econ 101. I did that, 101 and 102. By the time I got to 201, I was like, yeah, no, I'm done on Econ. Like, I'm bailing on this. I think with the guys the Niners have right now, Shanahan can be doing football 401.
1: Right.
3: You know, with Juszczyk and Kittle, these are all guys that are super smart, super experienced, and I think they're just, he's taking things to another level.
2: Ross, let me ask you this, because you can find me on Twitter at Triple D Guru. My power rankings come out tomorrow. I had Seattle number one, and the Niners just, like I said, put on a clinic, but it was Miami. Nobody gave them a chance, 13.5-point underdogs. What did the Niners do to surpass Seattle, who played, you know, I think Arizona's going to be better, but it was tied at halftime. What did you see from the Niners to where you said, you know what, I'm going to put them ahead of Seattle?
3: Well, in fairness, when I do the power rankings, it's based on where they're at right now. And with Sam Darnold being out, I dropped the Seahawks quite a bit going into week two. Now, Locke played well. The Seahawks smashed the Cardinals. So I moved the Seahawks back up a few spots. That's really the answer, though. And in fairness, the Seahawks were super fortunate to beat the Patriots, whereas the Niners smoked the Rams. And now, of course, the Rams, you know, now Sean McVay's, you know, saying, well, we'll never, you know, it was my fault because we went the day before. I'm a little bit, I think he's defending his guys. I think he's trying to take the blame, but I don't know. I don't care when they got there. I watched the game. I saw what happened, you know?
1: Yeah. Hey, how's that Bill Stadium?
3: It is sweet. Very, very, very cool. I mean, I love the old stadium. It was my favorite team I played for, but you know, it's like anything else in life. It's brand. It's still got the brand new smell. You know, like it's got like the new house smell when you're in it, and it is weird how it's so much bigger than the other one, but it's less people. It must be like a luxury box thing. Also, it goes straight vertical. You know, older stadiums, there's more of a horizontal, you know, this thing's just like straight up.
2: Ross, let me ask you this. I don't want to confuse you. And I know, again, it's only two games, but we're reacting, right? So through two games, can you identify one thing about this 49er team that is different than last year's version that went to the playoffs?
3: Yeah, well, I mean, are you talking other than health?
2: Yes, sir.
3: It does feel like some of the young guys on the D line are have a really good chance to come through. You know, I mean, I just love the physical style that they played with. But Halton, Height, Duggar's getting some run. You know, they're going to need these guys to go ahead and play at a high level throughout the year and play a bunch of snaps. And already early in the game, in the season, I mean, these are third, fourth, and fifth round picks. And I would say the returns are encouraging.
1: Hey, Ross, real quick, the Cardinals any good? I was going to ask you about the 49ers week four opponent, which is Denver, who you saw on Sunday. You know, the 49ers got the Rams, Dolphins, Cardinals, and then they're going to get Denver and Seattle. Just real quick, Denver seems to be the team that, you know, obviously is going to be a test for the 49ers. What'd you see from them on Sunday?
3: Well, they have a really good team, and kudos to them for bouncing back from the Monday night debacle against the Chiefs to get that win against the Jags. I mean, they were down. You know, they lose Monday Night Football to the Chiefs where they get just pushed around. Then they're down 10 to a really good Jags team. Like, people don't realize the Jags had won 9 regular season games in a row, guys, by an average of 20 points in the NFL. The NFL.
1: Wow.
3: And the Broncos came all the way back. Their defense is just very aggressive. So if you're the Niners, and this is typically one of Kyle's specialties, you really need to and want to stay out of, you know, third down situations, third and long in particular, because that's when they bring all the packages. They actually bring them on second and long. So that's the key. And then, you know, they got to have a better plan for Jalen Waddle than the Jaguars did. Jalen Waddle was the difference in the game. You know, they traded for him, and they just kept going to him early and often in that game against the Jags, and he came through.
2: Ross, I told Stan I was going to run this by you. Maybe it's just me being a fan. You played the game, but social media has changed just our society and everything. I feel like these games are you live and die with them all week. But we saw Caleb Williams go down, and the internet went crazy, and rightfully so. Last night, Jackson Dart. Does it feel like injuries are happening more in this league to star players, or is it just social media and no goo? It's just this is how it's been since I was playing.
3: I think it's primarily social media and just the intensity. I think stuff like this has happened every year. It's just with every passing year, there's more focus on it. There's more conversation on it during the season. And so that's why we talk about it more. But there's always quarterbacks that go down. It stinks, but it happens.
1: Hey, who you got this week real quick before we let you go, Ross?
3: I've got the Bengals at the Steelers. Only one game, Sunday for CBS, 1 o'clock, which is great for a couple reasons. One is
1: get to drive.
3: You know, what's that?
1: You get to drive.
3: I get to drive. I'll be home. I don't have to go until Friday morning as opposed to Thursday night, and I'll be home by Sunday at 8 o'clock. And then also, I live in central Pennsylvania now, like the Harrisburg-Hershey area. A lot of Steelers fans here. So first Steelers TV games, that'll be cool. I'll get like 20 texts. Hey, man, you're really good at this TV thing. Yeah, I've been doing it for 20 years, bro. 20 years. Nobody cares until you're on the TV for the game of their team that they're watching.
2: Exactly. I love it. Hey, Ross, I'm sorry, man. I'm sorry you got to watch Aaron Rodgers for 4 quarters. I'm sorry. That dude is shot, man.
3: We shall see. I think if they can help him a little bit better. I mean, having guys come free and nobody open is not good.
1: All right, Ross, have a good call, and we'll talk to you next week.
3: All right, sounds great. See you guys.
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2: Yes, Donnie, who was impressed with these youngsters, 2-3-year players on the D-line. They hadn't popped like that, and obviously he's got a different set of eyes than I do, but he's been impressed with the help Bosa and company have gotten up front.
1: Yeah, just a little piece of, a nugget here for our friend Austin on the on the YouTube chat.
2: Oh, I got to see you.
1: Harrisburg's not actually a dump. Harrisburg's gotten nice, and Hershey's really nice. So, our guy's saying, dump. Oh, boy, what a dump, Harrisburg. Harrisburg's actually gotten a lot nicer since I got out of Pennsylvania. Just FYI.
2: Yeah.
1: All right. Ross Tucker.
2: Niners number one in his power rankings. Look at you. I was waiting on you to jump in.
1: You know, My team's in my power rankings. They don't move a lot week to week. Yeah, they went from 11 to 1 in 2 weeks after two forfeits, essentially.
2: Man. Yeah.
1: Let's go to Manny in Palo Alto. Hey, Manny, how you doing, man?
4: Good. Good morning, guys.
1: Yeah.
4: I just wanted to respond to a previous caller before Ross came on. And, you know, typical Niner fans, even though I'm a Niner fan, I got to say, sometimes I take umbrage to the fan base. You know, yes, we had a third-string quarterback that took us to the conference games and the Super Bowls, and even wondered what other third-string quarterback had done that. Well, I'm going to answer you. There was an undrafted quarterback named Jake Delhomme that went to the Super Bowl. Now, what's my point in this? Jake Delhomme can do it until Brock wins one. Brock is on the same boat as Jake Delhomme in my eyes. You know why? Because Brock has proven if he doesn't have weapons, he doesn't have the gas. That's basically it. He needs McCaffrey there.
1: All right, Manny. What quarterback's great without weapons?
2: The Theismann needed Riggins.
1: Lamar Jackson stinks.
2: Well, he, man.
1: Oh, Austin used to live in Harrisburg. Yeah, not the nice. There's some nice areas of Harrisburg, Austin. By the Farm Show Arena.
2: Don't take it personal. He's just trolling.
1: You know, you got to stick up.
2: What do you think he meant by dump? Just bad?
1: What do you mean? Like, what does somebody mean by dump?
2: Like, it
1: means it's a dump. It doesn't mean good. A dump is what you call something that you think is ugly or not a nice area. Not like the Yoon.
2: Yeah.
1: I've been to Norm's neighborhood. That's not a dump.
2: Yeah.
1: Nice neighborhood, actually. How's your neighbor doing over there, that woman?
2: Kate.
1: Yeah, how's she doing?
2: She hanging in. Kids growing.
1: How old are kids now?
2: They just started, you know, like you care. But anyway, shout out to Kate.
1: Yeah, I don't.
2: And the family.
1: I don't.
2: Your memory, boy. Sometimes it's great.
1: Yeah, sometimes it's really.
2: We can ask that.
1: Pretty bad. We were talking about the Niners first half of the show before we had Ross Tucker on. And just a great start, and the 49ers starting to really divvy up the touches. They're divvying up the touches, and
2: for how long?
1: That's the point. That's the point. When the games get more difficult, do you trust Kyle Shanahan to continue to utilize McCaffrey this way? I don't know that I would necessarily want him to. If you got a game that you got to win, you know what I mean?
2: Like, or you can win. That's what has me like super curious. Can this be the new template?
1: I mean, it can be the template when you get up 20 points, it looks like.
2: Yeah.
1: And I think a lot of this, or some of it at least, had to do with the circumstances of those games. Let's talk after they play Denver, and let's talk after they play Seattle. And see if you know if Shanahan, you know, can kind of resist the urge to, you know, to use McCaffrey as much as he did last year. But the way I look at it too is, he touched it 400 plus times. It doesn't mean he can't touch it 20 plus times in a game if you need him to. So it's a really, to me, all about the total touches by the end of the year.
2: Yeah, it is something to watch, and it's kind of fascinating, but. You know, the Rams are the Rams, and they were there in Australia. And the bottom line is, that was a tough-ass game that a lot of people didn't give the Niners a chance of winning. I understand why. And even in that game, with the circumstances, we didn't see a heavy workload from McCaffrey. But it is interesting that, and a lot of callers have alluded to this, that Ross said his answer to who they could ill afford to lose is Bosa. And it got me thinking I should ask him, Stoney, what have you seen from Osa? Adigizua. I know that was a big acquisition. I can't say he's popped off my screen, and I'm definitely not saying he's playing bad, but what have you seen from him?
1: I mean, I've seen a defense that's given up 20 points in 2 weeks. I've seen a defense that, you know, at during small intervals of each of the first two games, the team seemed to run the ball against him. I think that obviously the what's emerged after two games, and this could change, is concern about stopping the run.
2: Yeah.
1: And then pressure on the quarterback. They had 4 sacks against Malik Willis, but you know, they only had 20 all of last year. So, are they going to be able to get more pressure on the quarterback than they did last year, for example? 888-957-9570 is the number. Before the season started and leading up to this past year, I mean, we all know how important Christian McCaffrey's been to this offense. Touched it a heck of a lot last year. Probably too much by a lot of people's standards. But my question's simple. If McCaffrey's been the most important player on the San Francisco 49ers for the last couple years because he assumed all or most of the workload, my question now becomes, who's the most important player on the San Francisco 49ers right now, knowing that the ball's being spread around on offense and knowing that defensively they got 2 big boys back in Warner and Bosa? And the question I'm asking is, with all the injuries that have occurred over the last couple years with the Niners, what player can they ill afford to lose at this point on this roster? 888-957-9570 is the number. Hey, the WNBA playoffs are almost here as the Valkyries take on the Portland Fire tonight at 7. 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
0: 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We just had our NFL insider, Odyssey insider Ross Tucker on his weekly hit, which he does on Tuesdays, and a couple interesting things that Ross said. One, for what it's worth, he's got the 49ers number one in his power rankings. And then one of the things we've been discussing today is who is, if you can pick out one, the most important player right now on this San Francisco 49ers team. It's been no secret that this team's been hurt by injury over the last couple years, and this year their big boys are healthy, the ball's spread around, and I'm just asking what player right now on the San Francisco 49ers could they least afford to lose? And, you know, I thought it's Brock Purdy.
2: Yeah.
0: That's who I said it was, because I think he's playing at a level right now that he hasn't played at before. Guru, I think, was Trent Williams.
2: Yeah.
0: Williams.
2: Mine was Kurt Warner.
0: Kurt Warner.
2: Talk to me, baby. That 56
0: Kurt Warner, what do you know? What do you know?
2: Fred Warner.
0: I fell for it.
2: Fred Warner. But I got a confession to you. Go ahead. I'm sorry, man.
0: No, go ahead.
2: So coming into this season, when we asked this question, you know, it's imperative that one of these guys get back to, you know, get their mojo back. Which one is it? And I need help here. Confession. Shout out Usher. My answer was Bosa. Now we're 2 weeks in and my answer is Fred Warner. Make that make sense for me. So, you know, I'm not mad at your answer or anybody's answer, but man, Bosa looks so spry. He's answered the bell through two games in eight quarters. I don't know why. I'm kind of just, you know, checking myself why I would veer away from what I said before the season started. Because he's looked great, man. You know, he ain't got
0: only
2: the guy.
0: You can answer that.
2: Yeah. I'm calling myself out on that one.
0: I think what was behind Ross's answer was he said that Warner and Trent Williams are like the standard. So I think what he's thinking of there is that, you know, those two guys obviously set a standard that he believes they're going to reach.
2: Okay.
0: But I think what he means is that if you have Nick Bosa on the defensive line and he's healthy, that in and of itself
2: it's a game
0: means that he's going to be double teamed, or you're going to have to devote another guy to him, and then that opens things up for everybody else. So I'm pretty sure that's probably why he said it was it was Nick Bosa.
2: Yeah, and you look at just what happened this past game, you know, with the sacks. They got four sacks, right? The Niners did, and I'm sitting there like, man, it would be nice to, you know, for them to eat, and four different guys got in on it, you know?
0: Yeah, Brendan on the YouTube chat says it's the quarterback for any team. Is it?
2: Not when you got a serviceable so I'm just throwing this to you and the Niner fans. So what Mac Jones did last year on the fly has just gone away. There's no staying power in regard to the confidence you have in a league where we just got news that Jackson Dart might miss the rest of the season. Caleb Williams, who knows? But what he did, and it was more there was more good than bad by far for Mac Jones, but has that dissipated and gone away to people? Because I think that's a strength of this Niner team, that worst-case scenario, if Brock were to miss a few games or go down, you got probably arguably the best backup quarterback in the game.
0: Yeah, but how much worse are you?
2: Well, much worse were they last year when he ripped off a 5-3 record and the station phone lines were going crazy with some people saying, lead Mac in.
0: Well, Brock was 7-2 and Mac was 5-3. Do I think they could survive eight games with Mac Jones this year?
2: With Mike Evans and this...
0: I don't. I think it's obvious right now in terms of

0: Brock Purdy, that he is able to escape pressure in a way that, like, Mac Jones just can't. And I feel
1: that
0: like,
1: I'll give you.
0: Right. And so with Mac Jones, what do you have to do? You have to kind of throw the ball shorter because he's got no mobility. Because
1: he'll get rid of it quick, too.
0: It's probably going to limit what Kyle Shanahan can do. I got to believe that Shanahan feels like Mac limits him more at this point than Brock Purdy.
1: Okay. But and I believe Mac Jones' strength is getting rid of the ball, and he's got a strong arm, and Purdy's been throwing the ball with zip. Nobody's kind of talking about it. But I'm like, okay, now, again, just giving the benefit of the doubt, if the O-line continues to do what they're doing for Brock, and I've seen Brock, when it breaks down, skedaddle and throw, so that's his thing. But, man, what about Mac Jones throwing to a guy as polished as Mike Evans?
0: Yeah, I'm sure he'll be fine. But what I'm getting at is, if on the one hand we're all saying that Brock Purdy is reaching a new level of quarterback play, and you have him in your top five now.
1: Yeah, those are like, facts.
0: So what's Mac Jones if he's got to play? Like, all I'm saying is, you know, it doesn't – like, if you think Brock Purdy is playing the best football of his career and in total command of the offense, well, then guess what? You're going to feel it when Mac Jones comes in.
1: Interesting.
0: I think that's just me. So if you would ask me who the most important San Francisco 49er player is, you know, at least through two games and moving forward, like, I think Brock Purdy is the most important player on this team right now. I think, like, is it the difference between winning a Super Bowl, or let me put it this way: is Brock Purdy the difference between possibly winning a Super Bowl and Mac Jones? Like, I don't think they can win a Super Bowl with Mac Jones. I just don't. I think he's too limited, especially in his ability, you know, in how evasive he is. And I just think, I got to believe that Mac Jones is an easier quarterback to prepare for if you're a 49ers opponent.
1: Yeah, it's interesting. And I guess it's a good thing that the list is kind of long, right? That means you got the selection, right? What did you say? We hadn't mentioned, but Purdy, McCaffrey, Bosa, Warner. So, I mean, that bodes well. And I know Ross mentioned Romello Height, who's having surgery on his hand, but there's a possibility he could play this week's game with a cast on.
0: Yeah, this is from the 925. And, you know, every conversation we're trying to make it clear. Let's relax on sweeping conclusions. It's week two, and they played a jet-lagged Rams team and the worst team in the league, the Dolphins. Enjoy the moment. Enjoy being 2-0, and don't look past the next game.
1: Hey,
0: sounds like a coach.
1: Yeah, I feel that, but that, you know, what we do is just we talk about what we saw thus far. And, again, it's no stretch that the Niners, again, I used this the other day, last year was not a train wreck. It was a beautiful season with everything they had to endure, and they got a playoff victory out of it. So I just don't want to, and I guess I can't, come across like I'm trying to sell you something that has not shined or popped before. The Niners have popped since 2019, and there's been some bad seasons in between, injuries or whatnot, but what, you know, for Ross to come in here after week two, or anybody for that matter, and Marcus Spears from ESPN, take notice of, hey, if they're healthy, they're not done. So that's why I don't believe it's that big of a stretch now for people to come back national, local, and say, hey, if the Niners are healthy, how far can they go? I think it is more than fair to say, you know, people, if you forgot, are reminded of just how good this team is when they're healthy.
0: Yeah, 888-957-9570 is the number. I got to believe that, you know, in the last two or three years, if we ask the question, what 49er can they afford to lose the least, I got to believe McCaffrey's name would have come up 80% of the time. And I just think that we might be at a point where that's changed right now. Brock Purdy is emerging, and at least through two games, Christian McCaffrey's role has been reduced a little bit. Most of it, I'm sure, by design. But if I asked 49er fans, what player could you least afford to lose for 6-8 weeks? What would your answer be right now? Who is the most important player on the San Francisco 49ers? 888-957-9570. And let's say you go out and you have some dinner, maybe you have a couple drinks, and suddenly you see those flashing lights behind you. 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
15: All right. You can't talk about, complain about, whine about, be petrified about injuries, quite frankly, be obsessed about injuries like we have with the 49ers over the last 3-4 years, and then take offense when I simply ask, who could the 49ers least afford to lose? I think it's a fair question, but people are saying, oh, it's a hypothetical. Eh, is it? They already had to deal with some injuries, though not with their big boys. So if you want me to phrase it different way, who's the most important player on this team right now? And I'm getting a lot of different answers, and I guess that's my point.
13: It's a good thing.
15: I think in years past, it would have been McCaffrey. And now I've heard Purdy. I still hear McCaffrey. I've heard Bosa. I've heard Warner. I've heard Trent. I've even heard Kittle. So if that's not an indication of, you know, how many weapons this team has, I don't know what is.

0: This from the 707, Christian McCaffrey. He's still the most important player for the 49ers. All Brock's passes downfield were off play-action passes. Play-action includes faking a handoff to CMC. It creates windows for Brock and Mac. Stop with the Brock is the most important on the Niners, please.
1: Well, I had Fred, then the discussion, then C-Mac, then Brock. Those were my three.
0: Wait, say it again?
1: I had Fred Warner, number 54. He's just reminding me just how important he is to this defense, man.
0: Yeah, and we had Ross Tucker on, our Odyssey NFL insider. He thinks it's Bosa because of all the attention Bosa demands when he's healthy, changes the whole defense and allows other guys to be at their best. 888-957-9570 is the number. Is it Brock Purdy? That's kind of who I think it is right now because he's playing at such a high level. Let's go to Otto. Otto's in Marin. Hey, Otto, what's going on, man? How you doing?
2: What's up, Steiny? What's up, Guru? Thanks for taking my call.
0: Yeah.
1: Hey,
2: so, Steiny, just need a little bit of clarity, not a gotcha call.
0: Oh.
2: I agree with you. I'm not even a Niner fan. I'm a Bucs fan, so I have a lot of bigger problems than you guys have. But I agree, it's Purdy. But my question is this. Last year, you and Guru went through this whole same conversation about how many games do you need to see if the Niners are for real or whatever? And you were adamant, Steiny. You were somewhere between 8 and 10 games.
0: Really?
2: This morning you're saying it's 4 and 5.
0: Yeah.
2: This morning you're saying it's 4 and 5. Yeah. I just need to know.
0: Oh, I can do this.
2: Are you doing it because in general you think any NFL team you need to see 8 to 10 games? Or the Niners last year versus this year, you only see 5 more games from them?
0: Yes.
2: I mean, where?
0: It's the latter.
2: That's all I need to know.
0: Okay. I appreciate the question, Otto.
1: Why did you ask me?
0: Really appreciate the
1: remembering the memory.
0: Yeah, you know, the nice way you brought it up. The reason I think it's only 4 or 5 games this year is because they're healthy. They've got all their guys, and if you just look at the way the schedule is played out, they got the Broncos in Week 4 and Seattle in Week 5. And after those games, I think we'll have a better understanding of where the Niners are. I think obviously if they suffer injuries, all bets are off. But after watching the team for 2 games, and not necessarily, even though you got to take into account the opponents, I mean, you just can't tell me that Warner and Bosa and Kittle don't look like they've looked in years past. So I can only go off those 2 games. I'm going to assume at this point that they're going to be healthy, and if they are healthy through 4 or 5 games, then I think we'll get a real good indication of how good they can be.
1: Yeah, and I'll say this. They've already been ultra successful without Mike Evans, without Black, and obviously Raheem Morris being his first time defensive coordinator for this team. But mine is a continuance of what they did last year, what they've been, and why all offseason my question was health. And through 2 games and this question that you pose, my answer is they're healthy. They'll remain healthy, obviously. And there's no doubt me watching all the games and us covering the league, I'm just looking around, and there's not a team you can give me right now, and this is predicated on what the Niners have been throughout the duration of the last 5 to 7 years. There's not a team outside of Seattle and the Rams that give me, and I'm including Kansas City, that did make the playoffs last year, that I feel like the Niners could take the field and they're not outclassed. And now you've added Mike Evans, and I'm giving the team health. I mean, the Niners are a problem. And you're right, it's 2 weeks in, but it's bigger to the caller's point than the 2 weeks. It's what they were last year and what they showed, what they were the year before that. So they're not a fly-by-night, downtrodden team that is kind of taking the NFL world by surprise. They've been doing this. It's just about, can they stay healthy?
0: Yeah, 888-957-9570 is the number. Who's the most important player on the 49ers right now? Is it Brock Purdy? He's been pretty darn good. Pretty darn good. You know, I mean, I think we see a big difference in this team when Kittle plays and Kittle doesn't play. The one that I'm interested in is what a texter wrote earlier in the day, and that is, would you rather?
1: You didn't read it, did you?
0: Okay. No, but it's a great question. Okay. I mean, would you rather, what if you had to go into a game, what if you had to go into the Denver game and you didn't have Kyle Shanahan, but other than that, you were healthy. Like, would Kyle Shanahan be a bigger missing piece than a Nick Bosa, than a Fred Warner? You know what I mean? I mean, is Kyle Shanahan more important than Brock Purdy on this team? I don't know. I mean, I would tend to say no, just because I've seen how far Brock Purdy's come in the last 3 or 4 years, and I think without Kyle Shanahan, you know, he could absolutely function, but. You know, we almost had it.
1: Talked about it. It was real when there was a little doubt or cloud around the team. But, I mean, are you talking about for 1 week or the duration of a whole season? If you're talking about the duration of a whole season, then hell yeah, it's Kyle. But I got to feel like, partner, if he got sick or, you know, something happened, he had to miss a week or two, Forster or whoever was the interim could kind of know where to go to get the good juju and what to call, right?
0: Yeah, but I mean, if.
1: Because it is his show. He's my MVP. He's built this. I'm talking about Kyle. So I won't front and act like when we had this discussion when it was kind of on the table when he first got in his accident, you know, his impact. Because this is his show, man. No doubt about it. But is Brock showing you without Kyle, he could still run it?
0: Yeah, that's kind of what I wonder. If you know, I'm saying, who could they, you know, what player could they least afford, you know, to miss 6 or 8 weeks? What if, you know, what if I put Shanahan into the mix? I mean, of course it's a hypothetical, yeah. But I'm trying to get at whether people think Kyle Shanahan's more important than any singular player on the team. I'm just, the way my mind works is, okay, you know, Brock Purdy, if he's got a quarterback 6 or 8 games without Kyle Shanahan, is that better than if Kyle Shanahan was there, but he had to use Mac Jones? Yeah. I'm just throwing stuff out there and trying to gauge the importance of Kyle Shanahan.
1: But the beautiful thing about this discussion, and I know some may not like it because always being negative, people can get hurt bad, choo-choo. You know, I like the selection. You got a list of guys, and there's no wrong answer. And I know, what did Ross Tucker tell us? Bosa, we've gotten Trent Williams. You know, we've gotten Fred Warner, Brock Purdy, McCaffrey. So, I mean, it just – they're right on the table, brought to you by Echo Pest Controls. All these guys are healthy right now. And if they remain healthy, the obvious component to all this is they're going to be a problem.
0: So, you know, we've talked about Mac Jones. Obviously, Mac Jones quarterbacked 8 games last year for the San Francisco 49ers. And one of the questions that you know, has been asked is whether the 49ers would think about moving a Mac Jones who might be able to start at some other places. This is Brian Baldinger talking about whether the 49ers might have interest in moving Mac Jones.
3: Yes, of course, because Mac Jones can win games for you. But, I mean, to watch Jameis Winston play last night, he's an old man that can't play. That's what he is. And it was pathetic. Last night, you can't get an open receiver. Troy Aikman points it out on a bootleg. It's wide. Brock Purdy takes that 20 yards right there every single time he sees it. Like, his decision making is terrible. Look, honestly, this is a league that is a great league when you get great quarterback play. And when you don't, like I saw in Atlanta last weekend, if you get bad quarterback play in this league, it's an unwatchable product. That's why LSU and Ole Miss on a Saturday night has got our attention until the very end. But if you don't get that, and I saw it in Alabama, Florida State, great quarterback play on both sides, 2-hour rain delay, you don't care. Like, we can't wait to watch the next play. You get bad quarterback play in this business, it is a very, very bad product.
0: Go ahead. Real quick, yeah. He was saying yes to, does he think the Niners are getting calls about Mac Jones?
1: Well, what about what I just told you during the break? Now that the Jackson Dart news is breaking news, he's out for an extended period and possibly the rest of the season, and now I'm starting to wonder if Shasky may have been on to something. I mean, if I'm the Giants, that's the first call I'm making is to the Niners and seeing the availability of one Mac Jones.
0: So you would move him if you're the Niners.
1: I was going to ask you, that would be predicated on what I could get from him. So without knowing what I could get, so now I'm listening. I'm all ears if I'm the Niners. Because like you said, if it comes up roses, you won't need Mac Jones.
0: And what changed? Okay, so
1: how desperate New York is for a quarterback in their season not to go down the drain. Because, Stan, I'm going to be honest with you. I'm no doctor. I'm thinking he's done for the rest of the season. So now they're desperate.
0: So you'd be willing to trade Mac Jones now to the
1: I'd be willing
0: 49ers would want.
1: How about
0: obviously.
1: This? I'd be willing to listen because I got New York in a desperate spot.
0: Well, you should be willing to listen no matter what. Right. I mean, if you know, somebody
1: but if I
0: calls,
1: like what I'm hearing, then bye-bye, Mac.
0: Okay, so that's the point, is that, you know, a day ago, you were like, I'm not going to trade Mac Jones.
1: Wow.
0: And today, if the New York Giants
1: are desperate, yeah, I believe they are.
0: Yeah, I don't – who's their backup, Jameis Winston?
1: Yeah,
0: who's behind him?
1: I don't know, but you saw what
0: they
1: that
0: didn't have a quarterback
1: like.
0: Three on the
1: yeah,
0: roster
1: Jameis,
0: last
1: that
0: night.
1: Was embarrassing, and I was hoping he looked better. Wow.
0: Yeah.
1: I mean, would the Niners be your first call if you're the Giants, right, and you're looking for QB? Mac Jones is it.
0: I'd probably – well, Locke's won more games than him this year. So maybe I'd
1: well,
0: look
1: he's
0: at,
1: currently working because your boy
0: Locke.
1: Ain't back.
0: Although yeah. Darnold's going to practice tomorrow.
1: I didn't see that.
0: Yeah.
1: That's it. Man, Giants.
0: Now, would Baldy trade Mac Jones? He said the 49ers are probably getting calls. Would Baldy trade Mac Jones?
3: I wouldn't do it. Because I just wouldn't do it. Because Mac Jones was so good when he came in last year. They don't make the playoffs last year if you get to a third quarterback. The idea that these quarterbacks can just go 17 games across the league. Wow. Sometimes Matt Stafford did it last year. You know, Jalen Hurts did it. Like, you can find them. Caleb Williams did it last year. But they're hard to find. Guys that can go start to finish and then the postseason. Sam Darnold did it. But I don't know if you're going to win a game with Rourke at quarterback or whoever's if Mac Jones gets traded. Like, let's just say he gets traded to the Giants and say you get Kayvon Thibodeau. Like, I wouldn't do that for a second. No way. Like, I'll take the young guys in San Francisco at that defensive line position right now over, say, a high first-round pick that the Giants had.
0: Wow. Brian Baldinger on with the Morning Roast.
1: So you didn't. So would you do it? You would definitely think about it, or you would listen? I mean, that's price of admission. Everybody's going to listen.
0: I think the hardest thing to know is really what Kyle Shanahan thinks of Mac Jones. Now, I know Mac Jones came in and did what a backup quarterback is asked to do, okay, which is win some games with the starter out. But I don't know if Kyle Shanahan feels like he could run the table with Mac Jones. I'd be surprised if he thought he could. Mm. So the question I would ask if I'm Kyle Shanahan is, if we lose Brock Purdy anyway, how much action do we have with Mac Jones? Now, he might want to keep Mac Jones around because he knows he can win some games with Mac Jones, but I don't know if he thinks he can win it all with Mac Jones.
1: That's interesting, man.
0: So the question then becomes, you know, do you want to keep around an insurance policy if you just think he can be a placeholder, or unless you really have conviction that if we lose Brock Purdy, we could still win it all with Mac Jones.
1: And that's where I'm at. And again, I know you pointed out and you keep doing it, and you're not the only one about how weak that schedule was last year from a Niners standpoint. But the bottom line, is there any better feeling and any better Geico than having a backup quarterback maybe he can't run, but he can throw it on both hash outside the hashes and has a strong arm and can get rid of it quick, basically means your season doesn't go down the drain. And I feel like if the Giants don't do something, as much as I used to like Jameis, all the talent they got on both sides of the ball, their season's going down the drain if they don't add.
0: The Giants.
1: Yes.
0: Yeah.
1: So maybe you could take advantage of them. But then what if Brock goes down and then you're like, well, damn.
0: Right. That's what I wonder. That's what I wonder.
1: Baldy said he wouldn't do it.
0: I mean, look, if you're a playoff team and you don't have Brock Purdy, I mean, come on. What are we really doing?
1: So Matt couldn't have, I'm asking, no. He couldn't have won that Philly playoff game, you don't think?
0: I don't know. I don't know if he could have or not. He could. I don't know. I think last year's not a great year to use just because it was such a unique.
1: Two picks and they still won. And he drove them down at the end. But I mean, I think that much, you know what, and I got to keep it real. I guess what I'm trying to convey is I think so much about Kyle that it gives me confidence in Mac.
0: Well, it should give you confidence in Rourke.
1: Yeah, but
0: Mac, Purdy was a third stringer.
1: I don't know much about Rourke, but I know Mac Jones was once, you know, a top pick and led his team in his rookie year to the playoffs. I know that's got dust on it. I know he's got a strong arm, so I'll leave that there. I'm not saying maybe Kyle's looking at it like, you know what? I'll tell you what. All I know now, and it bodes well, Baldy gave his opinion. Mac Jones didn't get moved this offseason, and I wonder if that's telling us how much they think about Matt Kyle.
0: Yeah,
1: now you could be like, "Goo, nobody called."
0: Nobody called because nobody's desperate. Nobody's desperate in the offseason. And now we've got some quarterbacks going down. So maybe the calculus changes a little bit. How much do you need Mac Jones? Are you willing to kind of just put all your faith in Brock Purdy that he's going to quarterback 17 games?
1: Yeah.
0: The other question is, okay, let's say Brock gets hurt for a month. All right, Rourke couldn't come in here and go 2-2, and Brock comes back and we make our playoff run. Mm. I mean, if Brock's out for the year, you know, they're going to obviously be, they're going to be in trouble.
1: Oh, we're up against it. No, we got time. Fernando Mendoza, he's the backup for the Raiders. I'm taking Mac Jones. Marcus Mariota for the Commanders. I'm taking Mac. Spencer Rattler for the Saints. I'm taking Mac. Michael Penix Jr. for the Falcons. Jameis Winston. Jalen Daniels from Tampa Bay. Trubisky for Tennessee. Tyrod Taylor for Green Bay. Huntley for Baltimore. Mason Rudolph for Pittsburgh, but you get the gist.
0: Well, how much
1: Drew
0: of that
1: Locke's doing well.
0: How much of that is Mac Jones, and how much of that is Kyle Shanahan?
1: I guess
0: Kyle Shanahan can turn ordinary quarterbacks into the best backup in the league or a good quarterback into one of the best quarterbacks in the league, then trade Mac Jones.
1: But I guess my retort to that would be, is Kyle looking forward to that? You know what I mean?
0: Well, if he thinks Rourke is good, I mean, look, if for whatever reason they
1: Carson
0: think Rourke is as
1: okay.
0: good as if they think Rourke is as good as Mac Jones, then they owe it to everyone to trade Mac Jones. Like, that would be a way to turn a player who might not play for you into, you know, a player who can help you. I don't know about Mac Jones on this team with this offensive line.
1: We just saw it.
0: Yeah, they played they were two plays away from being 3-5 with Mac Jones. You know, that's just, like, I get it. He was 5-3, yeah. But I don't think he could duplicate that this year. I just don't.
1: Mm. Even with Mike Evans at his disposal, which he didn't have. You know, obviously that would be the best receiver he's thrown to since he's been here.
0: Yeah, but he's a statue. I mean, he got sacked a lot when he played. I think Kyle did the best he could with him, and obviously they won 5 games. I have to go back and look at the 5 games and how he did. And I do remember people were saying, "Hey, maybe Mac Jones is going to be the quarterback of the future." But look, after the way Purdy ended last year and his quarterback in this year, I think we probably know who the better quarterback is.
1: Yeah, just looking at some of these names: Trey Lance, Kyle Allen, Davis Mills, Anthony Richardson. You know, Sam Howell, Stetson Bennett. So, I mean, Niners got a competent backup. That's what I know.
0: This is kind of what I'm talking about from the 925. I just don't think you can hype up Purdy this much and at the same time stow away Mac Jones because you're scared that Purdy's going to get hurt. If Purdy is that good and really the guy should be able to, if Jones is a tradable asset, doesn't even play for you and a guy who can actually contribute. Anyway, what he's saying is, you know, if you think Purdy's your guy.
1: No doubt you do, but you can't control what we're watching. Every week in the NFL, the guy got turf toe last year. He didn't even get hit. I'm talking about Brock, you know? Right. So you never know when it's coming, if it does come or not. But I always thought you put something away for a rainy day. My goodness, Mac Jones, would at least give the Niners a chance to compete.
0: Yeah. He did last year. I'm sure he would probably do the same this year. I just think that, you know, after remembering about, and I know Mac Jones did everything he was asked last year, but I don't think he's on a level of Brock Purdy, at least the way Brock Purdy's quarterbacking this year.
1: And I won't say that either. I just feel like with Kyle in this offense, and if this O-line continues to do what they're doing, run block and pass block, and I sure would like to have that than to, you know, have the, what'd you say, Rourke come in and, man.
0: Yeah, I don't, you know, we don't really know how Kyle feels about any of his quarterbacks. We the only thing we can go on is how they use him. Like, he didn't like Garoppolo. Certainly not at the end. But what did it take for us to figure that out? Like, Garoppolo not being in the plans.
1: Yeah. Just regression.
0: Because he spoke highly of Garoppolo over the years. But somewhere deep down inside, Shanahan knew that Garoppolo wasn't going to be able to get it done. All right, 888-957-9570 is the number. Niners week 2 is in the books, and they're going to start looking ahead to the Arizona Cardinals coming into town on Sunday. 888-957-9570 is the number, and that segment was brought to you by Ceremony Ford.
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0: Pablo Torre thing to get fined $700K is a win. And then he just gets extended with Toronto, 2-for-1 fit in. I want that type of karma and luck, man. He stays winning. 2-for-1, 15. And you should have lost bread.
1: He's a great player.
0: And he stays winning, man.
1: Still playing at a high level.
0: 700K. That was like $700. Oh, man. I don't want to hate on my guy, but, man, that's when you're doing things right in life.
1: And yet he's not.
0: Obviously he is.
1: And yet he's not doing
0: things. 2-for-1 fit in.
1: Nice in life.
0: Yeah.
1: Let's get back to the Niners. We got a couple guys on hold here. Let's go to Nick in Berkeley.
0: Nicky.
1: What's up, Nick? How you doing?
2: What's up, Sonny? What's up, Guru? Hey, basically, with Mac Jones, I'm like this. The road to the Super Bowl invariably is going to come probably most of the time comes down to home field advantage, man. And that's going to come down to one simple game, man. And we can't have no losses, and we can't be like having these other teams trying to sucker us over. If they don't have a quarterback too bad, they should have got one. You know what I'm saying? Yeah. And another thing, the intangible part of it, you can't just mess up the chemistry, man. The chemistry of the team is real. The players know that we need Mac Jones. When has Brock Purdy survived the whole season?
0: Mm.
2: You gotta have a decent backup. Even when Mahomes went down, the Kansas City guy came and did a couple games or a game or two. And the backup for the Ravens, like you gotta have at least a decent backup that's serviceable.
0: I got you.
2: And Mac Jones is serviceable. And you gotta give Mac Jones credit because he was peeling himself off the turf on a few games last year, and I was like, he got ran over by a truck. And I was like, man, that guy's got grit. You know what I mean?
0: Yeah.
2: So we need grit, but our offensive line got to play. We can't let our quarterback get touched like that. That's it. And that guy has to do with a lot of being able to run the ball. And it all just snowballs from there. If you can't run the ball, your quarterback's about to get smashed.
0: Yeah.
2: So
0: no, I hear you. I agree with you. And, Stoddy, I'll say this to you all. I guess if we hadn't seen Mac last year and how effective he looked in the 5-3 – I wouldn't be saying this. I'd be like, man, if the Giants call, boy, go ahead and get rid of Mac. But I'm just like looking around the league and, you know, Caleb and now Dart. And I'm sure the Giants thought they had a serviceable backup. But you don't want to be them to where, man, you watch your backup play, you know, half a game or three quarters like Jamie's did last night. And you're like, oh, we're screwed. So I understand it now. Just, you know, Shasky bringing that up. And this was before Dart went down. But I got to believe the Giants are calling everybody, and that first call would be to the Bay to see one availability of Mac Jones.
1: Peter's in San Ramon. Hey, Peter, how you doing, man?
3: I'm doing great. Good afternoon. Hey, Guru, I will take gladly $115 million to give up $700,000.
0: You know, I hear you.
3: but about Mac Jones, you're going to listen, and there's no way I would trade him to the Giants for anything less than two, maybe even three real players that could plug up whatever holes Kyle and what's-his-name think they might have. Two or three guys that could actually play, help right away. Other than that, no picks. Keep Mac Jones.
1: Thanks, Peter.
0: Yeah. I'm with you, Stoney. I'm with you until somehow I could find out if something popped off, what was being dangled on the other end. Then I'm like, okay, Mac, we'll see you later. But right now, what makes this Niner team, I don't want to use the word special because they got action, but what makes them feel like, you know what, if the worst scenario happened, and that would be Brock missing some games or missing some games, that Mac Jones stepping right in just makes you feel good about. And again, you're still going to feel sick that Purdy's gone, but you got that feeling of we got a guy that can keep us in it.
1: This from the 925. You also can't have a safety net for every situation. If they want to win it all, they got to take some risks. Keeping Mac Jones is playing it safe. They don't have to make a move yet. The trading deadline's not till like November 10th. But if the Giants are desperate, I don't know. 49er fans, would you think about

0: What'd you think about moving Mac Jones? Looks like Dart's going to miss the entire season. It looked bad at the start, and then they thought they got some good news, but I guess today it looks like he's going to probably miss all or most of the season.
1: Well, they're saying out for indefinite, but yeah, possibility. When you hear possibly the rest of it, you know it's bad, you know?
0: Yeah. 888-957-9570 is the number. We're talking about the 49ers who've started 2-0, and they're spreading the ball around to a lot of players this year, which is a little bit different than years past. And my question is, who's the most important San Francisco 49er right now? Mm. Is it simply Brock Purdy because he's plays the most important position? Or can they not afford to lose a Trent Williams or a Bosa? So far, so good with the injuries. One injury that they did suffer was wide receiver DeMarcus Robinson. He's going to miss about 3 to 6 weeks. And this is what Baldy had to say, Brian Baldinger had to say about the loss of DeMarcus Robinson.
2: Going back to last year,
0: yeah.
2: He's an important part of this passing game. Like, the ball was a little underthrown. He just goes down to catch the ball. And like, next thing you know, he can't get up. Like, it's just so weird. You know, same thing we saw from Tongas the week before. Like, they can't afford to keep losing players. Like, he's a big, valuable member. He's a big receiver. And he's smooth. Mm. And, like, he knows how to play. Like, there's things that he has that are hard to, like, okay, Jacob Cowing, like, who's the next guy up, whatever. That's hard to replace right
0: now. All right, that was Brian Baldinger on with the morning roast.
3: And, you know, just to get back to your question real quick here and why I felt like Brock Purdy wasn't at the top of my list is I don't feel like you got a Mac Jones at linebacker. I don't feel like you got a Mac Jones at D-line if something were to happen to Bosa. So that's why Purdy wasn't my number one, just because Mac Jones is there. And, yeah, he won't give you all of Brock Purdy because he's not him. But I feel like, you know, this shit bringing. I'm talking about McCaffrey. I'm talking about Bosa and Warner.
0: I mean, look, all the big-name players have gotten off to great starts, whether it's Purdy, whether it's Kittle, Bosa, Warner, Trent. I think McCaffrey's been good in his limited role. Mike Evans has been probably better than advertised. I think the question now with Mike Evans is, you know, is this who he's going to be for 16, 17 weeks like he was for most of his career? He's healthy right now. And, you know, I don't look at Mike Evans as a guy who's, he's already hurt. No, he's played two games, and he's going to play game three. And, like, I don't really care what he does during the week as long as he plays on Sundays.
3: I mean, all day, yeah.
0: This from the 989. The 49ers can either get a proven player for Mac now or have to let him walk in free agency and get a fourth or fifth round comp pick. So there you go. You might lose him for, you know, fourth or fifth round pick, but what if you could get a second or third for him right now? I'd have to think about it, to tell you the truth.
3: Yeah, and again, I don't want to be pressed to panic button, and I'm not definitely trying to do that. But I mean, we're only 2 weeks in. Brock looks phenomenal, but if that turf toe, you know, was to resurface, or he just got hurt like quarterbacks do, you know, every Sunday in the NFL. How sick would you be if you did sign off on something that would get Mac Jones out of here sooner than later before the end of the season, and then you're putting your season or your offense into the hands of a relatively unknown quarterback who hasn't had success, you know, in the NFL. That to me would be discouraging.
0: Yeah, I'm wondering if, you know, how much – obviously, if we hadn't seen Mac Jones play last year, we'd probably be, you know,
3: to hell with
0: more,
3: it.
0: More open to trading him. Then again, if he doesn't play last year, he probably doesn't have a lot of value because he wouldn't have gotten to show what he invariably ended up showing.
3: Well, you know what? It's funny you use that word, value. You know, the value should be to the team that he's currently on, and I think that's why he's still on here, is they valued what he did. You know what I mean? And I get you, Stoney, with, hey, you know, last year's schedule was different. But the bottom line is the dude's got an arm. He looks like he knows what to do in this offense. And it's kind of funny. You got people writing in, Brady and Stafford were statues. Yeah, Mac Jones is not that. But, you know, when a guy knows he doesn't have the wheels and the play breaks down, just throw it away, live another down. But I just think Mac Jones is the best backup quarterback in the NFL. And there's just, again, you don't see him play unless you need him. But that's just got to be, you know, soothing to the mind knowing you got him if worst-case scenario happened to your starter.
0: I mean, why is he the best backup? Why do you think he's the best backup quarterback in the NFL?
3: Well, one, he was the best college player, and he had promise to the point to where New England thought he was going to be their next, you know, guy. Didn't work out. But we've seen what Sam Darnold did just with his short time here in San Francisco and how it's rejuvenated his career. He said as much. And Mac Jones, I'll just say this, you know, through eight games, did well for himself. You know, you would think, but he's still a Niner. And now we'll see if the Giants covet him or some other team to the point to where the Niners are like, you know what, we're so overwhelmed with what you're trying to give us. Here, you can have him.
0: This is from the YouTube chat from Jay. Bro, Purdy is healthy. Why are we talking about Mac Jones? The reason we're talking about Mac Jones is because Jackson Dart got hurt last night.
3: Man.
0: And it looks like he's going to miss most or all of the season. He's out indefinitely. And so the Giants right now are 1-1, and they just lost their starting quarterback, and their backup looked absolutely putrid last night. And so the question now becomes, if the Giants make a call to the San Francisco 49ers about Mac Jones, what should the 49ers, you know, answer be? And, you know, I look at it this way. I think, you know, to say Mac Jones is the best backup quarterback in the NFL, all right, I'll give you that.
3: All right.
0: And my answer, my thought would be, huh, why? Well, because of Kyle Shanahan. Mm. Because of Kyle Shanahan. So if Kyle Shanahan can do to Mac, you know, do what he did for Mac Jones, and you think you have a number three in Rourke who can be somewhat similar, and people are calling for Mac Jones. I mean, if Kyle's the quarterback whisperer and he's sitting there with Rourke, and you've got a backup quarterback who may not play, but you think the third stringer's good enough, then it almost would make sense to move Mac Jones, a guy you're going to lose at the end of the year.
3: Yeah, and, you know, if that's the thought process, then I feel like, you know, Mac would have been moved in the summer or during the offseason if they had that much confidence in Rourke.
0: You're listening to 95.7 The Game, KGMZ FM and HD1 San Francisco, an Odyssey sports station, always live on the free Odyssey app and now broadcasting from the Laughing Monk Studios. Yeah, I think

0: and they've got something that you really want, yeah, or you think that they've got a player or a pick that can really help, well, then you got to decide how risky you want to be.
1: Yeah.
0: And how, you know, assess what this Rourke guy is, and then assess if you think Mac Jones can be as successful this upcoming year if he has to play than he did last year.
1: And that's the key, right? Is if Brock Purdy plays 17, then you're the ultimate winner because you ain't missing what you didn't need, you know? But you don't know that part of it. We're only 2 weeks in, and even on your team, guys are getting hurt or dealing with stuff. And now, you know, around the league, and Ross said it, you know, injuries always have been a part of the game. I get it, but, you know, you're watching Caleb Williams go down with a hammy and Jackson Dart possibly missing the rest of the season.
0: Yeah, the Cardinals, they are coming into town on Sunday, and Shanahan was asked a question about the Cardinals and what he expects out of them this weekend.
2: And I know how well they played in week one, and you know, I know the score wasn't close yesterday, but I was told that they played them a lot better than the score. I heard it was tight going into the second half, and they just pulled away, but I haven't seen any of it with my own eyes, so excited to get started with it. I expect it to be good. They got a lot of good players. Michael Fleur does know how good of a coach he is. Their defense has been together for a very long time. I know how good of a job their D coordinator does, how long they've been playing together, and they're a team in the offseason. We expect it to be good this year, and I'm expecting to see that when we turn on tape.
0: All right. We can talk more about Arizona as the, you know, week ensues.
1: But I'll tell you what, and I know it was against Seattle, but a major disappointment, this just to me, just in his career, is and Marvin Harrison Jr., man. He's doing nothing. But they got McBride, Jeremiah Love, and Mr. Jacoby Brissett, you know, nothing to write home about. But, yeah, I'm not going to laugh at you because Seattle suffocated you and, you know, you only got 7 points. But, again, I look at it, and Drew Lock is also the quarterback, so they're not facing Sam Darnold. But it was 7-7 at half, if that does anything for anybody.
0: This from the 510, to learn Kyle's system takes a long time. That's why Mac Jones is so valuable. He knows the system well enough to run it. That takes years to do and learn it. Okay, so there's a vote to not move Mac Jones because he's been around for a while and he knows what Kyle Shanahan wants out of his quarterback, like Brock Purdy.
1: Yeah, and I'm like Baldy, because Baldy also said he wouldn't do it. But again, I'm just thinking about, man, what if you really could get a player or something that could help you now in the immediate? And that would be rolling the dice saying that Brock is not going to miss any time. And unfortunately, nobody has any metric to, you know, back them up on that. It's just got to be what Leroy talks about, a feeling.
0: And this is from the 408. Trading Mac Jones now has urgency for other teams. Parentheses, more than one starter is out. So it means you get a lot more for him during the season as opposed to during this past summer. Mm. Yeah, probably. But what would be enough?
1: Wow.
0: What would be enough to risk trading the backup to Brock Purdy? Let's go to Brendan. Brendan's in the city. Hey, Brendan, how you doing, man?
3: I'm doing great. How are y'all?
0: Hey. Doing great.
3: So if Kyle Shanahan is the guru on backup quarterbacks, I'm thinking we offer them Rourke because they have that sense of urgency. Keep Mac Jones in the pocket for if we need him, if Brock gets hurt, and say, hey, he's had training camp and a couple weeks of the season under Shanahan. He's got some of the knowledge. If you really need this quarterback, grab someone from the Shanahan tree, but not our second best.
0: Yeah, I don't know that he could get nearly the same, but
1: I don't think Rourke would do. I think they could get better than that, you know?
0: Yeah, I mean, you get if the Giants need a starting caliber quarterback,
1: and they do,
0: they can't roll the dice with the guy who hasn't played. And I'm talking about Rourke at this point. Mm-hmm. But no, the 49ers, maybe for the first time in a while, they'll take advantage of somebody else's injuries, and here come the Giants, and they need a quarterback. And
1: I'll say this
0: to
1: you,
0: though, good one.
1: And you could be like, partner, thanks for stating the obvious, but more now than

0: than ever. I mean, we can talk about the X's and O's and this player, that player. But, partner, you are truly, truly only one play away from everything changing in regard to your star player, whatever position that is, getting hurt in this violent game, and it changing the outset of your season.
1: Yeah,
0: and we're watching it. Just, you know, one fluke play, and it's been that way from the beginning, I get. But, man, we just take so much for granted thinking these guys are going to play 17, and the Niners learned that last year with Brock Purdy missing time.
1: Yeah, I mean, you know, I don't – you have to think about what it would look like without Purdy. And I know we had five games last year with Mac Jones, but does anybody think Mac Jones can –
0: Can win a
1: playoff game against the Seattle Seahawks?
0: I don't. Yeah, okay.
1: I mean,
0: okay.
1: I don't.
0: Do you think Kyle's thinking that way?
1: Of course he could. Yeah. But like, I think the difference between Purdy and Mac Jones in a game against that Seattle defense, they would need Purdy to win that game.
0: Purdy can't do it. He hadn't been able to do it in two chances against that vaunted Seattle defense. And some things have changed. He's playing his A game through two games this year. So, you know, he's not the only one, partner.
1: This is Kyle Shanahan on what he saw in Brock's film.
2: It was real good. It's, you know, he was almost flawless. His last play was probably his only miss on the intentional grounding. Besides that, he was pretty perfect. He had an unbelievable game.
1: Doesn't sound like he thought it was unbelievable. Sounds like he's.
0: I mean, when does he ever sound excited?
1: What do you expect out of Mac Jones?
0: I mean, you mean Brock?
1: Yeah, Brock, I meant. Shanahan talked to the media at the end of our show yesterday. Do you think they need a wide receiver?
0: I think they do.
2: Everyone's got to get more involved. I know our guys, John and his group, are working on all possibilities, looking at everything that's out there and our options here for this weekend going forward.
1: Slayton was signed.
0: Oh, okay.
1: Darius Slayton.
0: Yeah.
1: I heard his name mentioned.
0: So they took care of that fast, quick, in a hurry.
1: Exactly. Yeah. Exactly. More Kyle Shanahan. This is on Evans and Purdy and their the chemistry they've had, even though they have not been teammates very long.
2: I mean, Mike's gotten a lot of work here in the last couple of weeks. You know, he's been able to practice each day since going down to Australia and last week. No, I also think, I mean, they're two really good players. So usually when you have two really good players who are both instinctive guys, it's pretty, they gel together pretty fast.
1: All right. He's talking about Mike Evans and Purdy. You know, Ross Tucker brought that up about him thinking that Mike Evans would definitely retire in Tampa Bay. And I do think, like, there's something about Purdy where even though he's 26 or whatever he is, like, I could just see... Like Mike Evans, probably the best receiver he's ever thrown to, right?
0: No doubt.
1: And I could see how those guys would form a connection on a Kyle Shanahan team. I just do. Like, I think Purdy knows what he's doing right now, and he knows he's got a receiver that is just, that's money right now. And I think, you know, obviously, you got to keep Evans healthy, but so far, so good.
0: Yeah, and he had, what, 3 for 54 yards, Mike Evans? That long one for 27 yards. It's funny, I'm just going back to Debo because, you know, we talk about, Ross Tucker talked about the shape that he's in, but you've been here 2 days and we hadn't mentioned one kickoff return, 29 yards, Tony. I mean, that's no walk in the park. I mean, dude is a threat, and it's just funny, man, how – I thought he was bringing nothing to the table and he might be finished, Debo, that is. But, yeah, he is frisky on those kick returns.
1: All right, 888-957-9570 is the number. We got the crossover coming up in a half hour. We'll welcome in Willard and Dibs. And a lot to talk about today for sure. The San Francisco 49ers, they take on the Cardinals on Sunday. They're 2-0. And they've got a lot of weapons right now. And we're talking about which are the most important weapons. The Giants have lost their starting quarterback. Anybody have any interest in dangling Mac Jones for maybe a player or a pick that can help either right now or down the line? Our kickoff show with Lo Neal and Evan Giddings is back at Laughing Monk this Sunday for another great day of football. They will be live at 11 a.m. getting you ready for the game against Arizona. Come out and watch the early games. Stay for the late games. Or if you're going to the game, come by for some pregame fun and then take the shuttle over to the stadium. All you have to do is go to 957thegame.com right now to sign up and get your spot. 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
4: Hey, all right, coming up in 20 minutes, crossover with Willard and Dibs. What's the matter?
5: So, Saturday, or this weekend was my anniversary, right? So I was out of commission.
4: Congratulations.
5: Yeah. And the Warrior World Tournament was Saturday. And we had a team here at 95.7 The Game that was going to go out and put in work and try to win. And just let me know if I'm being a snob, but I just saw the winners, and it was Kirk Lakeup, our guy. What up, Kirk? But I saw the other three that were with them. Guys I don't know, but I know who's tiny. And I walked over and showed you the picture. My team could have beat that team without seeing. I know Kirk's game, but without seeing the other three dudes, we could have got it done. So just a little pain in my gut that I wasn't available. But next year, I showed you the team. We could have
4: kicked your ass.
5: Now, you didn't say that when I walked over there and showed you the initial.
4: Because I didn't want to hurt your feelings.
5: Steiny, stop.
4: One guy was 6'6", Goo.
5: I had a guy. Okay. Height don't mean everything. Right. Was he slow?
4: Have you ever won that tournament?
5: No.
4: Okay. Appreciate it.
5: You got me on, baby.
4: I got to, you know, if you've noticed, Goo's been a little bit out of sorts today.
5: What?
4: I've sensed it. Maybe they haven't. I shouldn't have.
5: What are you talking about?
4: But you got a big day tomorrow.
5: Yeah.
4: And why don't you explain?
5: No, just real quick here. Yeah. MRI for show. 4:15 Dublin. And then the thing that just makes the Johnson household and Norm more confident is Bob Myers must have been listening to the show Friday where you were
4: saying. You said this already.
5: I didn't say it on air.
4: Yeah, you did.
5: Did I say
4: segment
5: it?
4: Segment one. At 10:06. Bob Myers
5: Evan,
4: texted
5: that
4: me.
5: Hurts.
6: I think he also said it yesterday.
4: I know he did. It's three times.
5: No, it didn't happen
4: what's
5: until over the weekend.
4: The Dublin.
5: So I only did it Monday.
4: No, you've done it twice.
5: No, he sent the text Saturday.
4: That's right. And you did it yesterday and now twice today.
5: Today's Tuesday, dummy.
4: Right. You did one yesterday.
5: Okay, yeah.
4: And twice already
5: but
4: today.
5: But Evan said it might have been Friday, too.
6: No. I said yesterday.
5: My bad, Josh.
4: So where in Dublin?
5: At the Kaiser.
4: Kaiser in Dublin?
5: Yeah.
4: 4:15. This would be a nice
5: 2 hours.
4: You know how like when a team goes to the Super Bowl and a crowd sees them off?
5: Right.
4: Maybe we should try to solicit some support for you tomorrow.
5: No.
4: So when you
5: stop.
4: Walk in, you know, it'll be like you're running a marathon and everybody can clap when you're going by.
5: Some people play hurt, and then some people announce that they're playing hurt. I don't want to do that. I just want to be healthy, man. So we'll see what's going on, man.
4: By the way, if there's a word I hate that you use.
5: All of them.
4: Sometimey. I think you're sometimey about so many things. And one has really reared its head today.
5: Wow.
4: And it's this. You know, you always want to, Steiny, what happened with Wiggins? Like, Steiny, what do you think happened with IU? Well, I don't think it. And yet you have no curiosity about Bryce Eldridge and his concussion. Okay.
5: No, I saw it.
4: Okay.
5: The dude's a Jolly Green Giant, okay. So he bumped his head.
4: Sure he did.
5: He's a gamer.
4: Sure he did.
5: The bottom line is, we saw
4: he had
5: a great season to me. He is a cornerstone of this team, and he bumped his head. You get to week off.
4: You're just
5: going to
4: buy
5: good.
4: That. You're just going to buy that.
5: No, I'm not. Yeah, see, you think I'm TMZ looking for something.
4: Yes,
5: no,
4: you are.
5: I've read it, and
4: somebody needs to get to the bottom
5: see,
4: of Eldridge.
5: What you're doing, and Evan didn't explain this, and I'm going to throw Evan back into this. I think it was last weekend. Evan texted me, or Friday, late last week, Steiny's back on Twitter. Never paid off the tease, and I put the eye emoji. We'll get to that. But you're curious. You don't want to say you think something's going on, so you put it on me.
4: I know something's going on.
5: Nah.
4: Absolutely.
5: He hit his head.
4: The guy's been 6'8 for 7 years.

0: all of a sudden the other day forgets to dunk in a doorway? Somebody's got to get to the bottom of
1: it. It happened.
0: Somebody at SF Gate. Somebody at SFGate.com needs to start interviewing the hotel employees.
1: I took it at face value. I said he bumped his head. And, yeah,
0: so
1: you won't see
0: his head. Okay.
1: Yeah.
2: Is this all Bryce Eldridge's, or would have been, I guess, his first series in Los Angeles?
1: This series is at home.
0: No, the one over the weekend.
1: I'm guessing.
2: Oh, was it, well, they said team hotel.
1: Oh.
0: Yeah, it must have been in, they played in L.A. this past weekend, right?
1: Yeah.
0: Somebody go measure the door frames.
1: But come on, Stoney.
0: What do you mean?
1: Things like that happen.
0: He wasn't playing.
1: Okay.
0: So what do you think he was doing? He wasn't in the lineup.
1: Let's just say he wasn't. You know,
0: but he wasn't. Come on, dude.
1: It happened.
0: Use your imagination.
1: Well, I do too much.
0: You know what? Something's fishy.
1: Not to me.
2: No, I'm just saying it's his first time in Los Angeles.
1: Oh. That's where he was getting.
0: Yes, sir.
1: Oh, you guys, man.
0: And that hotel's right near LA Live. There's a lot
1: going on
0: there.
1: You tried to put that in my barn and say, Guru, I need something. But you, the whole time, were thinking, something's fishy.
0: So the 707, not happy.
1: What happened?
0: And I can tell he's not happy because he used an expletive.
1: Okay.
0: He said, why the F would you sniff when you're talking about not being able to play in a tournament this year, but that you may be able to play in next year?
1: Meaning we could have won it this year.
0: No, we couldn't have.
1: Yeah, Stoudy, you didn't even want to coach.
0: I would
1: But we could have. I had some ballers. I'll just leave that there.
0: You said it's the 95-7, the game team. So who are the ballers?
1: Kitty Caraway.
0: Okay.
1: Formerly ESPN 1320. He got records. D1.
0: Yes, but he doesn't work for us.
1: They got ringers? I'd bring him in.
2: I thought Cal State Hayward was D2.
1: I thought they went help me out. They can go to the tournament, however that is. Their hoop team.
0: Yeah, they have a Division II tournament, too.
1: No, the D1 tournament.
0: Okay. You sure?
2: And then when Kenny was playing.
1: I had squad. I'll just leave that there.
0: Okay. Hey, by the way, let's remind everybody, because...
1: But even if it wasn't an anniversary, I wouldn't have been able to play.
0: Yep.
1: Wow. But go ahead. I'm sorry. Jesus Christ.
0: You guys are so interested in this, and it's so freaking important. Oh, we're a week out from Warriors Media Day. Lots going to happen on Tuesday. Yeah.
1: This is a season.
0: Hey, Axel, you think you're going to start?
1: You're trying to set me up. You
0: Steve
1: want me
0: Kerr.
1: To be mad and negative.
0: Hey, Steve Kerr, how are those turnovers working out?
1: Oh, Draymond spoke on it. We'll react tomorrow on his new role. And he said, Kerr told him and Steph.
0: Well, he didn't have to tell Steph.
1: Well, hey, you can only have so many turnovers now. Yeah.
0: Yeah, because a bad shot is much better than a turnover.
1: I just want to see Yaxel. I can't wait. And he better start. That's where I'm at. Yaxel better start. Just give me that. That'll be my playoff. Give me Yaxel.
0: I don't even know what that means.
1: I want to see him early.
0: Better start.
1: Yeah.
0: Why?
1: Because I don't want to have to wait.
0: You might have to wait 6 minutes in the opener for him to come back in the end of the first quarter.
1: That was nice. I'm surprised Kawhi getting paid ain't bothering you. That's bothering.
0: Why would that bother
1: me? I don't know. He's just getting it his way. Burger King.
0: So he played a full season and he got 115. So what do you think Curry should get?
1: No, I'm talking about the stuff that cost Bomber.
0: It's irrelevant. That has nothing
1: to do. In
0: your
1: world.
0: Well, it's in the NBA world. How much did it cost him?
1: That's
0: Boy, the league is really worried about Kawhi and what he's all about.
1: Uncle Dennis, $700K.
0: All right. You got 2 years, 115. What's Curry worth?
1: We won't have to even – they'll come up with a number.
0: Well, I mean, Kawhi played a full season last year.
1: I didn't look at you, that part.
0: So that probably went a long way toward and where are we with Potsy?
1: Now, you said that can happen during the season as well,
0: no,
1: right?
0: No, Curry can happen during the season.
1: Pods is up until opening night?
0: Something like that. Yeah, something like that. By the way, I do want to talk about this for the next couple minutes. Because you brought this up early in the show. And it has to do with the Giants, but it has to do with Dwayne Kuiper and Mike Kruko. Yes, so, sir. Mike Kruko, this is his last year as a Giants play-by-play man, and Dwayne Kuiper has just been diagnosed with throat cancer. It's not the same as the cancer he had 5 years ago, but you know, the idea of Dwayne Kuiper coming back, I think, is in doubt at this point. Yeah. And I'm just thinking, man.
1: No, I'm with you, partner.
0: Like, and I don't even know what I mean by this, but I almost feel like if you lose Kruk and Kipe, there's like a tangible effect it'll have on the organization and the fan base. But I have no idea how or what or why.
1: No, man.
0: But they're too big for it not to matter.
1: No doubt about it. And it matters. I know you guys laugh at me and how important announcers are, but when you got two icons as great as that duo and me just growing up on them, and now you're telling me there's a possibility. It already was damn near tears, and we paid homage to Mike Kruko and what he's meant to this market and the Giants behind the microphone. And now the possibility for, you know, the both of them gone. Man, partner, that is a big deal. And it's something I don't want to think about. But, again, times are changing. And, you know, I'll never get, you know, I'm thinking about it. And I'm dialed in. I know you've been like, you ain't been talking much Giants. But I'm watching. And I've been listening just because of those two. So I don't know where this thing is going. And, like I said, thoughts and prayers to Kipe and his family, and hopefully he's back. I don't want to put you in a bad spot, but obviously it's about his health, Kipe. You know, let's just say he handled this thing and beat it and beats it and comes back. Would you kind of want to come back without Kruk?
0: Yeah, that's a personal decision I wouldn't proclaim to know. You know, I do know Evan. We were talking about this a little earlier, and he said, well, what if Guru retired? You know, like Kruk, and you know, what would I do?
1: You would be here.
0: If I might have some health concerns. And, you know, he said, hey, you know, if Guru left, would you be more likely to leave or you know, stick it out without him? He asked me that.
1: What'd you say?
0: I need more time to think about it. Quite frankly, you know, it would be, oh boy, part of me can't even imagine doing a show without you. Part of me feels like I would have a responsibility to our listeners to forge on, as difficult as that may end up being. I would need to think about it. I would need to think about it. But you know, I'm on my way out. So what are you going to do when I leave? You're probably. Have you submitted to Nahegan a list of, let's say, 3 to 5 potential new partners for you? Has he asked you that yet?
1: That's private. Like, damn, so I can't believe you put me on the spot like that. No, why would we?
0: Could I see your list? Who would you like to work with if you didn't work with me?
1: Evan.
0: Yeah. Who else?
1: Bonte.
0: Okay. All right.
1: Devone.
0: There you go. You know, I just.
1: Evan.
0: Just think about it.
1: Come on.
0: Start thinking about it.
1: No, seriously, Sam, we're going on 10 years. No matter what happens, if we part, man.
0: No,
1: you've taught me a lot.
0: It's not if.
1: And I've grown.
0: We will part.
1: I have seriously grown. I know you got the. Dude, I can fight anybody behind a microphone because it's. I can spar with anybody. You know what I mean? Because you've come in here and you don't even want to spar, but I'm sparring and I've grown from that. So I know, like, again, I don't know you. I might tear up. Because I'm thinking about Greg. It's not even seriously. I'm thinking about Greg Papa. I'm thinking about Kruko and what he's battling. And I'm thinking about Kuiper, man. And it's just hitting home. Like, I know I didn't take him for granted, but they were a fixture, and they still are. But, man, you talk about Curry and following that. I don't envy whoever's going to get that job or those jobs, if that's what happens, being the voice of Giants baseball coming through living rooms, you know, throughout.
0: Yeah. I mean, I'll let it there. I'll let it there. But yeah, just start giving it some thought.
1: That was a big, you are
0: just start giving it some thought. I'm older than you, Goo.
1: Well, not by a whole lot.
0: No, it's a lot. 6 years.
1: Yeah.
0: 6 years.
1: Well, athletically, about 13.
0: Yeah. And you were stellar in the Warriors World Tournament this weekend.
1: I hoisted up. Oh, I didn't play.
0: Yeah, so.
1: I had 14 shot attempts when we played.
0: When I do eventually walk away, I want you to be set up for success. I want you to be in a good spot. So, you know, we can talk about that maybe Friday.
1: Wow. Could you imagine that going away party if you did? You ain't going nowhere, but if you did.
0: I'm going to have
1: it'd be all-nighter.
0: It'll be Radnich.
1: You won't know. Radnich had a whole day.
0: No, he didn't.
1: He had everybody
0: and
1: come in.
0: And then he
1: in.
0: Walked off. That's right. And he was never heard from
1: again. Dude, I miss
0: again.
1: Him. Yeah, I miss him.
0: Hey, Austin, mouth. I'm not saying we're crooking kite, you horses behind.
1: He's mad about the Commanders and Jaden Daniels. He won't
0: he's
1: even
0: a Washington
1: answer.
0: Fan?
1: Yeah, you didn't know that? And then when you ask him what's going on, he's not Austin instead. I'll say he won't even answer. He is hurting.
2: Do you want to know what Steiny actually said when I asked him that question?
0: Which question?
1: Have it, give it to me.
2: When I posed the hypothetical of what would you do if Goo is not your partner?
1: I knew that wasn't his answer. Oh!
2: He looked down, took a deep breath. I thought he was going to get emotional. I'm serious. And he said, that would be really hard.
0: It would be a hard decision.
2: Oh, no, not what? The decision.
0: What?
2: Doing the job.
0: Oh, yeah. Oh, it'd be hard.
1: Dude.
0: I mean, I got a list of 5 guys.
1: I bet you do. You probably got 8 or 9.
0: 5.
1: And you've been at it. Look at you. Oh, boy.
0: We're just kidding. Nobody's going anywhere.
1: Yep. Oh,
0: short-term future.
1: Yep.
0: Oh, man. All right. Yeah, Warriors training camp coming up. It'll be here.
1: Dude, just like seriously.
0: It'll be here. It's not in Hawaii.
1: I'm not even joshing with this one. I know you think they're not going to make the playoffs, but is there any part of you that sees an opportunity where they could do what the Niners did with their injuries last year in Shaka's?
0: No,
1: the West is just too good.
0: Because Steve Kerr's not Kyle Shanahan.
1: Well, he's
0: that?
1: Got 4 rings.
0: Yeah, but he can't coach an undermanned team. Come on now, that's what Shanahan specializes in. Yeah.
1: No, I ain't.
0: I get it. Steve Kerr's got 4 rings,
1: no
0: but let's
1: doubt.
0: Be
1: Kyle
0: honest. Who's a better
1: one.
0: Coach? It's Kyle Shanahan.
1: Stoney, how can you say that?
0: I just
1: man?
0: Did.
1: Offensive mind, I'll give you that, but a guy that's done it 4 times?
0: Yeah,
1: I'm
0: the greatest
1: sorry.
0: Teams ever assembled.
1: What about 2022? That was the most
0: was
1: uncanny championship since I don't know.
0: Curry didn't have anything to do with that one. That was all Curry.
1: Sonny, stop. They got off to a great start.
0: 8-8-8-9-5.
1: Dude, that start was
0: incredible. Let me tell you something. Honestly, I would rather have Kyle Shanahan coach the Warriors this year than Kerr. Because he could get more out of them. That's what Shanahan does.
1: Don't do that. Don't do that. Come on, man. If it's about the bling, it's not even close. And Kyle's brilliant at offense.
0: All right.
1: Yeah.
0: I got some bad news for you. I heard a quote from Gary Payton II.
1: What did he say?
0: Here you go. Gary Payton II on this upcoming season.
1: Give it to him.
3: My fault.
0: This is what he said. Gary Payton II. Oh, the goal this year, the motto for me is stay healthy and have fun.
1: I can rip my mic out and throw it across. Now, that's just for him, not everybody, right? But how can you have fun if you don't win?
0: That's going to be the challenge this year.
1: Well, that's Evan. That's my only question.
0: You know how you can have fun without winning? Is don't expect to win. They'll be fine.
1: Yeah.
0: They'll be fine.
1: And you gave me LeJay Jones
0: yeah,
1: info.
0: He's playing in Italy.
1: Where'd that
0: Trieste.
1: Come from? I don't know where that's at.
0: It's like northeast, I believe, Italy.
1: That's
0: so
1: where
0: much
1: I'd
0: for
1: like
0: that
1: to
0: one.
1: Go, man.
0: Steiny.
1: Evan's been there.
0: I think LeJay Jones can.
1: I think
0: he can be in the rotation.
1: LeBron's teammate.
0: How about if
1: Delonte West?
0: Let's see if he can make the team first, Goo.
2: By the way, I think it's Trieste.
1: Oh, he's our Italy. He's talking to you.
0: Oh, yeah. How many times has he been there?
2: 1.
0: Okay.
1: 1 more than you?
0: What are you, crazy?
1: You been to Sicily?
0: That's not Italy.
1: Where is that?
0: Sicily's an island off no. Italy.
2: Off the coast of?
0: Italy.
1: Yeah, so I got it right.
0: No. Sicily considers itself independent.
1: I'm proud, too. I do have something to do with Italy.
2: Don't ask Tarico.
1: Man, that's a four.
0: I don't know, five? Six? I can't keep track.
1: It looks beautiful.
0: Oh, it is.
1: James Bond movies, because they've did some in Italy. Like, man. Is hey, Valkyries. Really?
0: Hold that thought. Yeah. Is it really Trieste?
2: I think so. The pronunciation, yeah.
1: Dude, Valkyries. We didn't even talk real
0: they
1: quick.
0: They play Portland Fire this tonight, will be one game at a time.
1: This will be the first playoff game from the Valkyries at home at Chase. Remember last year I had to play at SAP.
0: Okay.
1: Dude, I forgot him. We were going crazy, man.
0: Do we know anything about the possible schedule?
2: They're going playoff to have schedule. Game one on Sunday. We don't know the timing yet.
0: Okay. All right.
1: This Sunday?
0: They have two more regular season games left.
2: Yes, Coop.
0: What's your problem with this Sunday? Yeah. They're not allowed to play?
1: No, they're saying what's going on.
0: You saying men only on Sundays? No, what are you saying? I don't get what your gripe
1: Evan,
0: is.
1: Evan, what time do you know?
0: You haven't think the WNBA should play on Sundays?
2: There's multiple time slots.
1: Norm is a Valkyrie head. Like, he can't wait. Sunday. Wow.
0: How about this for more bad news for you? Might be during football games.
1: That's not bad news.
2: You know, there's a chance that if they win this first round series, which they'll be favored to do because they're going as the two seed, their next series might also start on Sunday.
1: Dude, I'm there.
0: Are you going to call the commissioner?
1: No, I hit Raymond.
0: What is it about them playing on Sundays where you think they shouldn't be allowed?
1: I don't want the WNBA to have to share. Like Saturday, well, it's college football.
0: Well,
1: but
0: they won't.
1: No, if they, you got
0: they won't
1: to
0: really be sharing.
1: I don't want them to get lost. That's why that. Oh, you. No, come on now. Valhalla. You say Valhalla.
0: from the 510. I'm half Italian, half Sicilian. Sicilians, my friend, don't consider themselves Italian. That's Boz in CV. That would be Castro Valley.
1: I don't know what to do with that.
0: There's a body of there's a straight. I heard they're building. You know what I did hear?
1: What?
0: And Risotto,
2: the
0: you
2: bridge?
0: Might, yeah, they're building a bridge from Sicily to Italy, is my understanding. Risotto, do you know anything about that?
3: I don't, but my mom is Sicilian and my dad is Italian.
0: And
3: so
0: they fight all the time, don't
1: dude,
0: they?
1: Dude, wow.
0: In fact, they can't stand each other.
3: They don't recognize each other
1: that is
3: as,
1: wow.
3: As true Italians.
0: Really?
3: My dad's side is from Genoa, and his parents...
0: Oh, that's northeast.
1: Genoa.
0: I'm sorry, northwest.
3: His parents would tell my mom's parents, you guys aren't actually Italian. Oh. So there's a feud.
1: Wow. Man.
2: It's also supposed to be incredibly difficult to build anything in Italy.
0: Really? I heard they were paying people to live in Sicily.
2: Why do you think they are?
1: Can pasta speak Italian?
0: No.
3: My dad speaks it fluently. I don't speak any.
0: You know what I can say?
1: I can't speak Spanish. That hurt me. Yeah, I flunk.
3: Manja.
0: Exactly.
1: Yo tengo.
0: That's Spanish.
1: I know, as far as I got.
0: You know what manja means in Italian?
1: No.
0: Eat. That's what my grandmother used to say. Manja, meaning eat.
1: But why more words?
0: Because she said eat.
2: Ciao, Bella.
0: Yeah.
1: Ciao. I like
0: right,
1: what Evan
0: time
1: said.
0: To say, yeah. Arrivederci. WNBA playoffs are almost here, and the Valkyries take on the Portland Fire tonight at 7 o'clock. Playoffs start Sunday. 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
9: 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Let's welcome in Willard the and fellas. Dibs. And I'm gonna turn my attention to Mark Willard here. And,
10: hi, Steiny.
9: And not that you don't have expertise in this, because you do, but I'm gonna just start with Willard. You know, I wanted to talk about something today. I didn't phrase it in a positive manner.
10: Okay.
9: All right, so here's the premise. Yeah, McCaffrey touched it 450 times. All right? They're trying to spread the ball around. You know, in years past, I think a lot of people, oh, McCaffrey's the most important player on this team. And I'm thinking, well, is he now? Is he now? But I didn't say, hey, who's the most important 49er? Because we've had so many injuries here, I said, what 49er can you least afford to lose? And I guess that rubbed some people the wrong way and thought, you're jinxing them, and that's about injury. But Willard, can you tell 49er fans my heart was in the right place?
10: Okay.
11: It's actually a compliment.
10: Yeah, hello, 49er fans. How you doing? Good afternoon. Matt Steinmetz is a good guy, and he didn't mean it.
9: Thank you, Mark.
10: Yeah. Well, you're actually suffering from history right now. I don't think there's anything wrong with your question at all.
9: All right. Mm.
10: But I think that there are some people out there that are kind of looking for you to spin it to the negative way.
9: No, I think it's Purdy.
10: Well, but I mean, even like, I would look,

0: to me, yesterday was funnier than today. Brock Purdy comes out and, like, nearly throws an interception. An incompletion. And you're like, this dummy likes Dan Marino and he wasn't even alive. And I think people are like, that was your takeaway from the day?
1: It was part of the show.
0: I know.
1: It's like when that guy, you know, the guy Tortorella took exception to something somebody wrote. And he goes, yeah, I thought it was funny. And he goes, it wasn't funny. Yeah, okay, we move on.
0: Yeah.
1: Yeah, I didn't, you know.
0: You've just built yourself a little bit of a reputation.
1: Oh.
0: And then there's nothing wrong.
1: Okay. All right. Which Niner would you like to see get hurt and out for the year if you had a...
0: This conversation, I feel like, is one that comes up every year. It comes up every year. And I've always answered with Brock. And it's not even about how good Brock is or isn't playing. I'd almost always rather lose someone other than the QB.
2: Mm.
0: Period.
2: Even if...
0: Period.
2: Yeah.
0: I mean, like... You think the New York Giants wouldn't trade one of their amazing defensive tackles?
2: And that's what I was going
0: to
2: ask you.
0: To get Jackson Dart back
2: so
0: right
2: you would,
0: now?
2: You would do that in a second. Like, the best Geico Dibs is Mac Jones to me, man. We're watching quarterbacks drop. It happens. Hello. But, man, he showed you something last year, Willard. And to me, I mean, again, there's no crystal ball that says Purdy's going to get hurt, and hopefully he doesn't. But, man, to have that Geico, and you know what I'm saying? If our guy went down – we don't feel like the Giants or Bears right now.
3: And I think that would be primarily why they wouldn't trade Mac Jones in this situation. But if you look at the Giants' depth chart, they do have Kayvon Thibodeau, who was a former first-round pick, and he's coming off their bench.
2: Baldy said he wouldn't do it for him.
3: Right. And so if you look at what the 49ers need, well, they kind of need a receiver, and maybe long-term they won't, but you always could have extra edge rushers or defensive linemen. But at the same time, are you feeling good about Curtis Rourke in case Brock happens to get turf toe again?
0: Here's where my mind goes. I think it's funny how many fans always want their team to, quote, go for it when you have a chance to win it all. Mm. Always, always go for it. And then this conversation comes up and it sounds very fear-based to me. We're not going to go for it because something might happen to Brock. And so, like, we need an insurance policy that, let's be real, isn't really Brock. I mean, he's...
2: No, so the season, you're going for it because you don't want that injury if it were to happen where the season just goes down the toilet.
0: I see it differently. I think the season does go down the toilet. If it's about winning a Super Bowl, I don't think Mac Jones is winning a Super Bowl.
2: Mm, he said that too.
0: I don't think Mac Jones is winning a Super Bowl. So, like, these are the questions that come up after 6, 7, 8, or 9 games. And if you're in position to go for it, you go for it. So I would like to see the Niners keep Mac Jones, but not at all costs.
2: But if you could get a dude.
0: If the right thing in that moment is to do it, then you go for it.
2: I got
0: to
2: believe
1: that. Would you trade a pick for a pick or for a player who can help you right now?
3: Both. You'd want a player who can help you, and you'd like to get a pick as well. That way you can, you know, use that for future trades as well. Depends on how desperate the Giants are.
2: And there
3: you
2: go.
3: And I think that they've got 2 or 3 consecutive winnable games. I don't have it completely memorized, but I think Washington's the 3rd of the 3. I think they've got Arizona in there.
2: Even with Jameis and how I was disappointed in that.
3: That's why you would want to act soon.
1: Right.
3: Because Jameis is...
1: And you have a new coach.
2: What was that?
0: Next 3 are home to Tennessee, home to Arizona, at Washington, and then you could keep going. Home to New Orleans, and then they go to Houston before they have a bye. I mean, those are playable, winnable games.
1: I mean, like... I don't think they'll want to punt the season this early with John Harbaugh there. So then the question becomes, do you play it out with Jameis another week or two, and then maybe it looks better or it looks worse, and then at that point you say, now we're 1-3. If we don't do something now, we're in big trouble. I don't know what they're thinking, but maybe they're going to let it ride with Jameis Winston for a week or two. And if it doesn't get better, then they're going to get a little more desperate.
0: Well, you're probably not going to be making a trade week 3.
1: That's right. What I'm thinking.
0: Yeah, so I'm with you, and I bet, I'm just looking right now, I bet they're favored next week. Even with Jameis Winston, I bet they're favored.
1: Who are they playing?
0: Indeed, they are.
2: Tennessee.
0: Yeah, they're home to Tennessee. They're favored by a field goal.
2: Almost beat Philly.
0: Right?
2: Yeah.
0: Like, but, you know, like week to week, all that stuff.
2: Gotcha.
0: That game was at home. This game's in New York. Jameis Winston has played a lot of football. I think there's a clear difference for backup quarterbacks when they have a week to prepare versus when they get thrown into a football game. You know, super shout out to the Seahawks and the Vikings, who are 2-0 with backup quarterbacks. It's really, really hard to do. The other thing that I think needs to be entered into this conversation, and it's, at the end of the day, is a huge compliment to Kyle Shanahan. I don't think anybody really offered the Niners anything great for Mac Jones in the offseason.
2: See, and I was looking at that. Loved him so.
0: Would you do it now? Like, do other teams feel like he could save their season?
2: If I'm the Giants, I do.
0: From Jameis Winston to Mac Jones is worth what to you?
3: A lot. Jameis Winston looked completely washed.
0: But hold on. I'm acquiring Mac Jones to do what? What am I doing in the division with Philadelphia and Dallas with Mac Jones?
3: You are winning more games than if you ride it out with Jameis Winston. Okay. I mean, Mac went 5-3 last year for the Niners, and so
0: for the Niners,
3: right? And I think the Giants are a good enough team to where if you can keep your guys upright, like Scadabo, the way he plays, and Malik Nabers is already dinged up again, so you got to balance all that out and say, if it's Jameis, what kind of shot do we have? If we get Mac Jones in, what sort of a shot? I don't like their chances anyway, even if your guy Dart stayed healthy. Mm. And I said this off the top, I thought Dallas was going to win the conference and go to the Super Bowl, and Philadelphia is better than the Giants too. So it just depends on how they feel about their situation and what it's worth to them.
2: Yeah, enter the Manning sweepstakes. If it came to that, if you lost out.
0: I know. Jackson Dart is their guy. I mean, I think of John Lynch saying that teams earn those kinds of acquisitions with their play. I'm not going to go get Mac Jones when I'm 1-1, and I'm certainly going to wait and see, like you just said, with a few more games. Okay, get us to 4-1, and then we'll talk about improving our team and going for something. But the Giants are a young team. Harbaugh's been there for 2 games. I think they thought they'd be a lot better, and I think they are, but I don't think they had designs on we're the best team in the NFC East this year.
2: From a Ram perspective, what did that game do to you? Were you like, damn, shucks, he got hurt. You really didn't bounce back, or they're 1-1. What Willard anybody else think?
0: No, to me, like, I said that was a sphincter game. They absolutely had to have it, and they got it, and they get credit for it.
2: It started off a little sketchy. I was like, oh, man.
0: They're down 2 of their key players, and they played well. And so they won. Now this 3-game stretch for the Rams starts, but they absolutely had to have it, and they got it. They get credit for that, for sure.
1: I'm always a big believer in it's not a bad thing if it's a sphincter game, as you like to say.
0: Yeah.
1: Because
0: they probably needed it to be.
1: Yeah. Teams like that sometimes have to motivate themselves. We saw with those, I'm not saying they're the Warriors, but you know, the Warriors over the course of years when they were dominant had to kind of recalibrate at times.
3: Yeah, and since they expanded the playoffs to 7 teams in each conference, teams that start 0-2 make the playoffs 16% of the time. So if you're 0-1 and you're the Super Bowl favorite and you're sitting on a possible 0-2, that becomes a little bit of a sticky situation. So to that extent, yes, it was a sphincter game, but honestly, long season, 17 games, the Rams actually were one of the teams to start 0-2 and make the playoffs since 2020. So it was not a must win, but it's pretty important historically.
1: So what that tells me is 16% of teams that start 0-2 make the playoffs. So that tells me that essentially 80% of the teams that start 0-2 aren't going to be good teams.
3: Yes, and we kind of did the exercise yesterday where we ran through the 0-2s, and I think Mark eliminated just about all of them, except the other wrinkle is this. Last year, Carolina started 0-2, and they went 8-9 and won the division. Yeah. So you count the basket because they started 0-2, but let's be fair about what that was.
1: And you know who started 2-0 in that division but didn't make the playoffs?
3: Was that Tampa?
1: Colts.
3: Oh, the Colts?
1: Yeah.
3: Wow.
1: There were three different divisions.
3: Yeah.
1: Oh, what am I saying?
3: It's all right. Shake it off.
1: The three teams last year that started 2-0 but didn't make the playoffs: Cardinals, Colts, Bengals. That's why I had the Colts here. Colts were 2-0.
0: There's one 0-2 team this year that I will not bury and say they're done.
1: Hold on.
2: I already know who it is.
1: Hold on.
2: I already know who it is.
3: It's not Miami. They've been buried.
2: I know who it is, Dibs.
3: Okay.
1: I think I know.
2: Okay, I'll let you go first.
1: Falcons.
2: Colts.
0: Neither.
3: Texans.
0: Exactly.
2: Hey.
0: Houston Texans, yeah. Who...
2: That thing's going the wrong way, bro.
0: 1-4 last year, I think. Let's look at what they were last year, and then they barely lost again and went 12-5.
2: What's up with the defense? It's early, I get it, but for that defense, yeah, no, man, two games.
0: One game they played, look, they've played two of the best elite quarterbacks in the league. I don't know that Josh Allen is very stoppable by anybody right now. And the Bengals didn't score 30. Like, they scored 20. And the Houston's concern is their offense.
2: And their quarterback,
0: sure,
2: to me. Yeah.
0: Sure, but they play in a division that's going to hand them some wins. They have played Joe Burrow and Josh Allen, and they're 0-2.
2: All right.
0: And by the way, nobody in the division is 2-0. They're a game out of first. So
2: that part, yeah. Yeah,
0: I think Houston would not surprise me if that's still a factor. But the rest of the group, Dolphins, Colts, Titans, Chargers, Commanders, Bucks, Falcons, night-night.
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2: You going to tell him about Bryce and your theory? Stand on it. He said something fishy about Bryce bumping his head in L.A. and being out of the city.

0: And as my son grew,
1: he
0: walks into it every single time. He can't get down that hallway without a laceration sensation.
2: That's a buck.
0: It happens every time.
2: And
3: your son's
2: probably 6'7" since you dropped him off.
0: Oh, no, there's something to see.
4: We just won't see it.
0: No, I can tell. Listen, theory, if you will. I don't think Bryce is that hurt. But Bryce and Jung-Hoo Lee both got put on the 7 or 10 day. Right as they got to 7 days
3: finished.
0: Left, they're like, you're on the 7-day injured list. So they're putting all those guys out for the year because this thing's cooked. And there were certain players in the minors who needed to be called up in order to be removed from Rule 5 draft eligibility. Bo Davidson was one of them.
3: Okay,
0: so he came up. There's another guy named Henry LaLanne. Same thing's going to happen
2: Jack's
0: with him.
2: Jack's grandson.
0: Yeah, you're gonna have to.
3: I just pictured
0: you got to call those guys up or else they're Rule 5 draft eligible.
3: Okay.
0: So you got to make room for people.
3: All right.
0: So I'm not saying he didn't get a boo-boo. He probably got a boo-boo.
3: Yeah.
0: But is it I need to miss a whole week kind of a boo-boo? I don't think so. I doubt it.
2: You never know. I mean, and Jung-Hoo Lee had fouled the ball off his groin. So,
0: which I don't even know what you could do.
2: Man. Yeah.
0: I don't know how that angle.
3: Yikes.
0: How do you foul a ball off your groin?
2: Well, if you
4: must have fisted it.
2: Yeah. If you get out on your front foot.
0: That's a curveball right there.
2: And somebody I thought, I'm trying to remember the player. I thought he fouled the ball and had a lacerated testicle this year.
3: I think it was Cincinnati Reds. Somebody did that.
0: I don't like that you brought this up, whether it's true or not.
3: Yeah.
0: That's
3: pain.
2: Well, you were asking like how this can happen, it happens.
0: Those are two words that I just would rather not put together.
3: Yeah.
2: I get that.
0: Yeah.
2: It's not necessarily pleasant.
0: Yeah.
4: Dibs, let me turn to you on this
0: Dibs.
4: One.
2: You sure? You sure you want me in on this one?
4: Crook and Kipe.
2: All right.
3: Yeah.
2: We
3: just talked about it.
4: Crook's leaving. And I guess Kipe's going to have a decision to make. And I feel like those two guys are so embedded that there will be like some kind of effect. But I don't know how or why or what.
2: Yeah.
4: Like, well, could they affect attendance?
2: I don't think they could affect attendance at that level. But I do know that Dwayne is fighting for his life right now. The cancer came back. And so first and foremost, I'm sure he'll get to the offseason and see if he can rein that in and at that point decide if he still wants to do it. He said he's going to continue broadcasting, but with this new health thing happening, and I was looking yesterday, I think he's 77 and Crook is 75 and a half. So, they're up there. And I know that Vin Scully did it until he was 91. And, the great Yankee announcer did it until he was well into his 80s. So,
3: Sterling.
2: Yeah. Thank you, John Sterling. So, I wonder. I don't think it affects attendance.
4: All right, but it'll be a factor on TV.
0: It might affect attendance in a positive way. Nobody wants to stay home and watch the game anymore.
2: Man.
0: So they might as well just go.
2: Yep.
4: Interesting.
0: Just go to the game.
3: No doubt.
4: I mean, it is going to be weird.
0: It's super weird.
4: Without Crook and hopefully Dwayne. I don't know if he wants to come back, whether he's healthy or not.
3: Ask him the Evan question that you asked me, that Evan asked you about me.
0: Whoa.
3: This morning about
2: like a triangle.
3: If I were to retire.
4: He said,
3: I wasn't here.
4: If Guru were retiring at the end of the year, would you do the show and have a new partner, or would you?
0: Steiny and who?
2: Bow out with him.
4: Yeah. And I said, that's a good question.
0: That's a great question.
3: I'm waiting for the punchline.
4: I can't answer that right now.
3: Ask them.
2: I think it's
3: about their partner.
2: I have a 4-year-old.
3: Gotcha. Yeah. All right.
0: We're doing the show.
2: I got a 4-year-old.
0: We're doing the show.
2: Yeah.
3: So I hear you.
2: Willard makes it big, and I actually heard your commercial, your voiceover. I heard it over the weekend. I meant to tell you.
3: For what?
2: Firehouse Subs.
0: Yeah.
2: He's on a national campaign.
3: You
2: He's
3: were
2: the
3: saying,
2: voice guy.
3: So you got it.
0: Oh, yeah. We've been doing it. We've been doing it for a while. Keep an eye out for the Thanksgiving stuff. It's on the way.
2: I like
3: so
2: it.
3: So you heard that here?
2: I heard it at home. I think I was watching that that college
3: TV.
2: Football barn burner.
0: Yeah, on TV.
2: I was watching that Ole Miss LSU game, and you popped on, I think.
0: Oh, did it?
2: It was either after the game or late in the game. I was like, man, look at him go.
3: Wow.
2: So if he makes it even bigger and the voiceover and he bounces, your boy's still working. Mila just turned 4, so.
4: And you know what, Goo? The more I think about it, like Kipe's 74, 75. Yeah. So he's old enough to get health care through Medicare. I would have to keep working.
3: Yes, I got you.
4: I would have to keep working.
3: Willard, you got that gig, huh? So I might hear you.
4: 65.
2: 65 is the number I was going to ask.

0: 35, okay. I would be like, I'm done. If Goo's out, I'm done.
1: Are you out there cashing in on senior discounts, or is it something that you're just kind of in denial over? Because there's a lot out there you could be getting as a somebody north of 60, including tee times in some places.
0: Are you serious?
1: Senior rates. Oh, yeah. Yeah.
0: Are you serious?
1: This is where you and I need to rekindle the friendship. I want to help you, Steiny. help you.
2: Did you guys spring for that cooler from AARP? Is it worth it?
1: No, haven't got the membership
2: yet. Cooler?
1: That one we're going to keep at bay for a while, AARP. Right. But a lot of these places, you don't actually need the card to get the discount. You just, if you happen to be over 60.
0: Nobody's going to believe that I'm as old as I am, though. That's the problem.
2: Wow, that was a flex.
0: Yeah.
2: But it's true.
0: Please.
2: You're doing great,
0: Mr. Steinmetz.
2: You're doing great. Will, how often did you do that thing? The voiceover. Guru says he wants to say, if I say Will, do I get a free sub? No, I'm not asking about that.
0: The number one question everyone asks
2: me. How often do you do that?
0: Do I get free subs? I do not get... no one's offered me free subs. I haven't asked for free subs, and I don't live near a Firehouse Subs.
2: But to read the voiceover.
0: Yeah, like I go in, I don't know, probably once a month.
2: That's
0: And we do, you know.
2: You heard of them.
1: I heard them, and I'm like,
0: different campaigns that are on different platforms. And
1: the bread is soft.
3: Like in your LinkedIn bio,
1: delicious.
3: You have voiceover work?
2: Good.
0: I do.
3: Okay.
2: And
0: this would be one of them.
3: Okay.
0: This is probably the biggest one I've ever done. Probably.
1: Yep.
3: And Dibs, do you have any yours available for voiceover?
1: No, but I actually, and this is something I probably shouldn't reveal, but I was actually thinking about going and joining Cameo and offering like for $20. For example, if you're a listener or somebody and you want me just to call in and wish your 9-year-old a happy birthday, because some of those cameos, like Scott Hansen, friend of the program.
2: Come on.
1: Like, he charges like $350.
0: Oh, he's
2: you kidding me?
0: He's one of
3: the guy from Seattle?
1: No, this is the guy from Red Zone.
2: Red Zone guy.
1: It's Uncle Scott.
0: He is one of the most cameoed people on the entire platform.
2: And
0: his busy season is the summer because fantasy football drafts. So people spend on Scott Hansen to either unveil their draft order or... The real fun one is you can get him or like John Gruden to critique your draft after it happens. A guy in my league did that without telling anybody a couple years ago. He waited for the draft and then he went and he got Gruden to basically rip one of the guys and it just showed up in the feed. He didn't say anything. It just whoop, all of a sudden there's this video of John Gruden talking about us. It was hysterical.
3: That's pretty funny.
0: It's very funny.
2: So Dibs is the king of endorsements. You could be the king of the voiceover.
0: I don't know about king, but...
2: But it's there.
0: I've always, dude, it's hard. I've been chopping wood at this for 25 years.
1: I was about to say, he's the Jameis Winston of auditions, where, I mean, he landed one. So, touchdown Willard, but there's been a lot of three and outs.
3: He was eating a W. He ate a W, right?
1: He sure did. Give us a little taste of what it might sound like.
0: I'm going to avoid that for, I don't know if that, is that okay?
1: I mean, you could just make one up.
0: Yeah.
1: Just to give us a sense. I heard it, I'm like, yeah.
2: I want to know what they're looking for when you come in, like, Dibs' voice.
1: They're looking for unique. Like, for me, it would be, you know, more like a cartoon character, you know?
0: The thing, they want me to have a little bit of, who's my guy? Kind of old, the old cowboy guy, the actor.
2: John Wayne?
0: No, why am I
3: Jimmy
0: blanking
3: Durante.
0: On
3: him?
1: Not Wilford Brimley.
0: No.
2: Come on.
3: Clint Eastwood.
0: How the hell am I blanking on his name?
2: Ronald Reagan.
0: No, keep going. This
1: not Tommy
0: is
1: Lee Jones.
0: No.
1: And not Clint Eastwood. Make my day, punk. Yeah. Make my subway, punk.
0: Mustache. Like Gray
3: Sam
0: mustache.
3: Elliott.
0: Sam Elliott, thank you. Sam
1: Somebody
0: Elliott.
1: Somebody texted in for the
2: man. Yeah, he had
3: He said mustache. It was over.
0: Yeah.
2: So they want a little Sam Elliott.
3: That's
2: what they were looking for.
3: That's a little bochy.
0: This is the new smoking honey chipotle sauce sandwich coming out for Thanksgiving. That kind of thing.
3: Sam Elliott and bochy are not dissimilar.
0: No. If they had a baby, it would eat a Firehouse sub.
1: It's pretty good.
2: I heard you yesterday with McVay. He's you now. What he's talking, I'm like,
1: we're working on it. And we'll play some of the real McVay today. Because that guy's a beauty.
0: Oh, my God. He did the table slam walk-off last night.
1: Yeah.
0: Sean was finally feeling
2: himself.
0: Well,
2: he's tapped in there. I did Australia wrong. Like, he's a master.
0: Right. Well, it was about time for someone with the Rams to be a little self-deprecating. Okay. It was time. And so that was good.
3: Yeah. And it also took the onus off the players.
0: Mm. Exactly.
3: All right.
2: We'll be listening.
3: You guys get after it today and get us through this Tuesday, and then we'll reconvene tomorrow on 95.7 The Game.
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0: Give it a laugh. Come on. You're a funny guy. Come on. Give me a laugh.
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1: Hit that S again.
4: Are they the coolest show in the Bay Area?
10: And no white boys. Hey, cool.
4: That's what people are saying.
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4: We'll let you be the judge.
1: Oh.
4: All I know is it's a couple of Bay Area boys talking sports.
0: I know nothing.
1: Thanks.
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0: All right, let's freaking go, okay? Let's do this. Rams are off the mat. Rams are off the mat, and... okay, let's ride. Everybody in the NFC West has got at least one victory, and the buzz around Brock Purdy continues after his performances. Many, many more people. First of all, applying to join the Brockistan movement, and then many others are sending out their apologies today. It's mea culpa time.
1: Well, and it's probably been time for a while, and the holdout group of he still hasn't won the big one, well, you can still hold on to that, and you're not wrong. And I heard a caller earlier talk about Jake Delhomme, who was undrafted, and
0: I heard that
1: he
0: too.
1: Never won the bowl. So right now, Brock Purdy's in that group. Okay,
0: sure.
1: We can Jake Delhomme it. We can also go to Jim Kelly, who went to 4 and lost 4. I know he wasn't Mr. Irrelevant, but you can play that tit for tat, who's won it, who hasn't won it game all you want. The guy goes 20 for 22. He's 90-some-odd passes away from being the all-time leader in quarterback rating. He needs some flowers.
0: Absolutely, and I think he's getting them. And we'll get to Brock for sure. Stink is going to join us in an hour. Mark Schlereth will be on the show today. Here's where my mind goes first, though. I think this is fascinating. There seems to be a little bit of a hesitation out there to go ahead and fall into what is obvious and real. And I'm curious... across the board, 888-957-9570. First of all, how long until you think it is okay to judge a team? And how do you then blend that in to now? Here's my quick take on it. I would like to right now roundly reject anything that suggests we need to wait. We need to wait before we decide this, that, or the other. I just don't think that's real. No, you don't. You don't need to wait. Things can change, and it doesn't make you wrong for what you're seeing right now. And I don't know if this is part fear, like someone's definitely going to get hurt, or if this is concern that you'll end up on old takes exposed or what have you. But the answer to when can we start judging teams and players is now. Now and always now. I can judge the Rams for their week one performance, and now I can judge them for their week two performance, and we can predict and we can guess, we can analyze, and I think most importantly, we can just tell everybody who might be listening how we feel. And right now, I think it feels really, really good to be a fan of the San Francisco 49ers. Somehow I'd like to get that across without sounding like I'm saying the Niners are going to win the Super Bowl this year, because that's months away. Do you understand how much shopping we need to do before the Super Bowl happens?
1: You've got Halloween, Thanksgiving, like, Christmas, and Hanukkah, and Kwanzaa. Woo. Diwali's in there too. I don't have the exact dates. We got a new year to celebrate Martin Luther King Jr.'s birthday, and then we start thinking about February. So,
0: and don't forget Valentine's Day.
1: That's when the game is
0: on the Super Bowl.
1: Perfect. But between now and then, and I Shout out Indigenous Peoples Day, which is coming up before Halloween on your holiday calendar. So, yeah, lots to do between now and then.
0: And don't forget Pod's Deadline, which is coming up before Halloween.
1: Pod's Day.
0: For those who celebrate.
1: Which is a smaller number than...

0: those who would have celebrated a couple years ago.
1: What is it? Is it October 19th? Is that Pods Day? Is everybody in the, like?
2: That sounds right. I
1: think it's
2: exactly.
1: October 19th is Pods Day.
0: Is it the first day of the regular season? Is that what the deadline is?
1: No, I don't think the regular season starts that early. But I could be wrong. Anyway, for the there's not an actual Pods Day. It's the rookie extension deadline. And so.
3: Yeah, it's crazy.
1: Yeah, you can either handle it by October 19th or these guys become restricted free agents at the end of the year. So we'll be celebrating Pods Day sometime between now and then, or we won't celebrate. We'll figure that out. There's time to do that.
0: The day before the regular season begins.
1: There it is.
0: So, yeah, it's 5 o'clock Central Time, so 3 o'clock our time.
1: Oh.
0: We'll be on the air on a Monday. So, yeah, and maybe it'll happen before then, or we can all wait. Oh, by the way, the Niners are playing Washington on that very Monday at home. So there's that. That's exciting.
1: We'll be there.
0: Yeah, sure will.
1: We'll be there.
0: Yep.
1: Laughing Monk, what's up?
0: So when you talk about is it too early to judge, you're right to the extent of we judge all these teams every week, and I just was looking at the Niners' schedule. Let's say they beat Arizona, Denver, and Seattle, and now you're 5-0.
1: Oh, wow.
0: Well, then you lose to Washington and Atlanta, and you go into the bye at 5-2. We'd be feeling a different way than if they beat Arizona, Washington, and Atlanta, but lost to those other two teams. So a 5-2, and it depends on how those go.
1: Yep.
0: If Seattle beats you 38-6, well, all of a sudden now you're going to feel different than if Seattle beats you 15-14, you know? So to your
1: point,
0: the judgments are ongoing.
1: Yeah, like, I always love when people are like, because it's this great characteristic in humans, apparently, when they're not judgmental. And I'm like, still waiting to meet the first human being that actually fits that description. I don't think that exists. Not judgmental. What the hell are you talking about?
0: You could be a not verbalizing your judgment person, but
1: sure, absolutely. And you can be open-minded. And, you know, I think we do it probably better than most here in the Bay Area. We leave a lot of space for, hey, do you? You know what I mean? And that's fine. But the idea that we don't judge things is crazy. Like, it's happening at a constant, rapid pace as our eyes are open and we walk through the street or live our life. It's happening constantly at all times.
0: And a lot of it is just subconscious.
1: Totally.
0: I'm thinking about my drive in today, and I can close my eyes and remember 5 or 6 drivers that I thought shouldn't be allowed to drive anymore. I was making a judgment based on their vehicular behavior.
1: When's the last meal that you had that wasn't home cooked?
0: It was probably last week.
1: Okay. Where was it?
0: It was just a local burger place in town.
1: How was it?
0: It was good, yeah.
1: Okay.
0: It was probably like an 8 out of 10.
1: All right, you judged it.
0: Exactly.
1: You judged it. Perfect. So, like, I don't know what the concern is there. I don't understand what the hesitation is there. It's okay, in fact, to have a take 1 week and then have it change. Some of them are more funny than others, no doubt about it. Like, when we do what we do for a living, we are constantly in a state of, well, you know, I got that one right, but boy, I'm eating my words over there on that one. You know, last week, I said I think the 49ers broke the Rams. Well, they looked really good last night, and then two people could watch the same game and go, ooh, see, the Rams are still the favorite. And then another person will go, well, the quarterback of the other team got hurt, and the whole thing went sideways immediately. And both things are true. So I still think we've got to see, you know, like, I want to see this game on a short week at Denver at altitude now for the Rams following this one and missing a couple players. But Aaron Donald played, and by the way, he looked really good. So I thought, like, last night carried a lot more good than bad for the Rams, no doubt about it. But that's as far as I want to take my judgment on them in this moment. But it is different than when we woke up yesterday. They now have a win. And so same thing with the 49ers. So 49er fans, I think that's something we want to get into today. Like, where are you in that discussion? And are you feeling sort of handcuffed by the world telling you, no, you have to wait before you can get excited about this? I'm excited about it now.
0: I am too, and I'm excited 2 games in, so I'm not quite ready to look at hotel rooms in Los Angeles for the Super Bowl on February 14th. You know, I'm not quite doing that part of it yet, but you're excited and you think, I believed that this team would be good And yes, Miami's not very good. The Rams were, and you can say it was a funky trip to Australia and the Rams weren't ready and they didn't take it seriously. Whatever. You're going to come up against Arizona this weekend, and Arizona's a team full of professional football players, and you're home. You're more than a touchdown favorite. You are supposed to win, but Tampa was supposed to beat Cleveland, if I'm not mistaken.
1: Baltimore was supposed to beat New Orleans.
0: So we can supposed to. The Chargers aren't supposed to be 0-2, so we can supposed to our way all the way through the season, or you just let it play out.
1: Yeah, but I also, like, dive into each thing that does happen. And if there's one message that this NFL season, and they probably all do, but I feel like it's a little more intense this season, the message that I'm getting out of this season so far is, and we said it earlier, like, every Tuesday morning, the world is different. It's completely different. We now live in an NFL world that, for the time being, will not include Jackson Dart, Caleb Williams, and Jaden Daniels. The NFC lost three major quarterbacks from, I don't know if they're contenders. The Bears certainly were. The Commanders wanted to think that they were. The Giants wanted to feel like they were an upstart outfit. The Vikings are 2-0. They're getting their quarterback back. Is that a good thing or a bad thing? We'll find out.
0: And Seattle lost its quarterback.
1: And they're 2-0.
0: The Super Bowl winning quarterback.
1: Right.
0: And he might come back this week as well.
1: So, exactly.
0: And they were talking about this earlier, and maybe I think you threw it out there in the green room with Grandy, but the number of quarterbacks who play all 17, last year it was about a dozen of them, I think, and you were doing like a three-year look, if I'm not mistaken, like how many quarterbacks have played in every game, and this is notwithstanding the week 18 where a lot of teams just shut them down. You
1: correct,
0: know?
1: Yeah. So the number was 40, this is since 2022, 41% of teams have their quarterback play all year long. Your week one starter then plays every game through week 17. Leave out week 18 because, as you said, some guys get held to the sideline. But that's the number. Over a four-year stretch, 41% of week one starters play and start in every game for the entire year. Now, that's not all injuries, but it's a lot. A lot of it is injury.
0: Right, because some of that is our quarterback's not very good.
1: Right,
0: and
1: poor
0: so
1: play.
0: He's got to
1: him.
0: Go. Yeah, yeah, and there's usually a small handful of those teams, like New Orleans last year, where they had the Rattler, and then eventually it was Shuck, and so they were trying to figure it out. But that actually is a higher number than I thought, because last year, if I'm not mistaken, it was like 12 out of the 32 were able to have their quarterback play the whole time.
1: Okay. Well, that fits it somewhere in the neighborhood of that number.
0: Yeah. Oh, you're right.
1: Yeah. Warrior in East Texas, get us started here. What's going on? Thanks for calling.
2: You know what? Thanks for taking the Warriors call at the top of the show. I feel a little bit like Ricky Henderson. Before the Warrior gets started, I wanted to remind Dibs that October 12th is also Columbus Day. And take a little shot at Steiny for not knowing the difference between Sicily and Italy. It's like walking into Taiwan and saying, go China. But on to the 49ers. And Mark, I wanted to tell in front of a big audience here how much you meant to me back when I was scouting native hockey in Canada. And I'd take off and I'd be traveling. And it doesn't matter what network you were on. And I could listen to you all night as I made that 24-hour trip from Central Texas. It just meant a lot to me at the time because I didn't have SiriusXM. And Dibs, I'll never forget when you worked with that guy who was 62-0 with 58 pins in high school. On to the Niners. I got to say that the Warrior has been impressed with this from day one. I like to listen to the members of the uninformed media. I like to say Brock Purdy is a system quarterback. And that, he's in a winning system quarterback. I think this team wins 13 games this year, obviously not including the playoffs. But I'm not a betting man, but I would bet that about 80% of the people out there have already been eliminated for their eliminator pool. I'm 2-0 right now. Looking forward to it. Now, I've taken up a lot of time, so I am not going to have time to take your questions. But I do like listening to you on SiriusXM 171, and I can go back and listen to that on SiriusXM On Demand. Thank you.
1: The Warrior, ladies and gentlemen, getting us started.
0: Rack him.
1: He had me at third-person references.
0: Always.
1: That's all I need.
0: Always leads off with it. And Loneal, not undefeated as a wrestler. We actually had on the guy who beat him his junior year, Mark Trice, out of San Ramon Valley High School.
1: It's a big W.
0: It was
3: a
0: great booking, too.
1: Yeah,
0: yeah, exactly.
1: I wonder if people thought when he started off, he said, thank you for starting off the show by taking this call from the Warrior. I think people thought he was going to talk about the Warriors.
0: No, he's, I mean.
1: But no, he's the Warrior.
0: Yes, always a third-person reference.
1: On the Niners.
0: That's right.
1: Like a Nina.
0: Warrior like the Nina.
1: Okay.
4: Possibly.
1: All right. 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
3: Trade proposal. We got a trade proposal.
4: Trade him.
3: No, this is stupid. It's just. I always like to do this, though, whenever people send this to me. Have you gotten a trade proposal yet in your fantasy league?
23: No.
3: Anybody reach out to you? Grandy? Any trade proposals as of yet?
24: Like right after the draft, trying to steal Jonathan Taylor from me.
3: Who offered you what?
24: In a different league.
3: Different league. Oh, the after the draft trade proposals crack me up. It's like if I wanted to do that, I'd have done that then.
24: Yeah, and you're trying to get my first overall pick? Like, what are you talking about?
3: Like, I love the people who are like, I'll give you my fourth and my fifth for your first. It's like, go away. I'm in the car on the way home from the draft. I like my team. Shut up. Pasta, any trades yet? Any proposals?
25: Grandy and I have talked about Jordan Mason.
3: Oh, on IR. A little stash.
23: Yeah.
25: Before he went on IR.
3: Oh, okay.
23: Gotcha. I was looking for a receiver, and I Googled one of them, and he's on your team, Pasta, so I thought about throwing out a trade proposal, but I decided not to.
25: My people could talk to your people.
23: Sounds good.
25: Yep.
3: The great John Bloom, voice of the Phoenix Suns, and we were texting about something else earlier today, has decided to send me a trade proposal. I'd like you guys to let me know what I should say to John Bloom in my high school league. I'm 1-1 in the league. He would like to send me DK Metcalf and TJ Hockenson in exchange for Jalen Coker.
23: Huh.
3: DK Metcalf and TJ Hockenson for Jalen Coker.
23: It's hard to really make a determination unless I know, like, what's your depth at those particular positions. Like, do you need a tight end, for example?
3: I have Trey McBride.
23: Okay, so you probably don't.
3: And he's backed up by Brenton Strange.
23: Right. I think Hockenson's better than Strange, but tough to top McBride. And who else? Oh, you're getting DK Metcalf. So basically...
3: Correct.
23: You're giving up a better receiver to take his lesser guy?
3: Yeah.
23: And he's throwing you a tight end that you don't really need. I mean, am I breaking this down correctly?
3: By the way, I already know what I'm going to say to this absolutely disgusting...

0: disgusting offer that has just shown up in my inbox. I don't know what are you doing, dude?
1: Forget about it.
0: What are you talking about? My guy's got stats. Your guy, I don't want you.
2: That's a stat.
0: I don't want your 3 catches for 22 yards, DK Metcalf, with your broken 41-year-old quarterback.
1: Are you kidding me?
0: It's gonna be a no from me, dog.
2: Yeah, I mean, Deebo Sanders. If you had him, you'd probably be in a good spot. But yeah, that's a classic Kurt from Hayward Hills. Get out of here, I think.
0: Okay, are we all in agreement? Well,
3: yes.
0: Grandy.
3: Yes.
0: Okay. All right.
3: That's one where I just stop talking to the guy.
2: You just respond with stop.
3: Yes.
0: Who would do
2: it's
0: that?
2: Effective. Stop.
0: Who would do that? That'd be great. I should text him and just write unsubscribe.
2: Completely.
0: To unsubscribe from your offers.
2: Just blocked.
0: Yeah.
2: You know?
0: Just like, it's no different than getting a coupon in the mail for Fabletics or something like that. Just like, you know, Fabletics, great. Like, but I stop emailing me every hour.
2: Right.
0: Like, calm down.
2: I got your coupon once. If I use the coupon, right, then go ahead and send me more.
0: Yeah, exactly.
1: Stop!
0: Remember when Bed Bath & Beyond would send you those massive coupons?
2: Oh, yeah.
0: And then the secret was they all had a huge expiration date on them, but they would take them forever.
2: Huh. Interesting.
0: Yeah. And then they went out of business or something, didn't they?
2: It's because they kept taking those coupons. So they're losing out on like 20 and 30%
0: yeah,
2: at a clip.
0: It was like one item for free.
2: Basically.
0: Yeah. I'm like, we could do that. Just get in line and then go get in line again. Go get in line again. Yeah.
2: CVS has me on the hook right now.
0: For what?
2: Because you print out the receipt and you get like the 7-foot-long
0: oh, yeah,
2: receipt.
0: You get
2: and
0: like,
2: I go through that and it's like,
0: tail.
2: Ooh, 30% off any item. We're going to keep that. And then maybe it's like 40% off shaving stuff. And so the expiration date's coming up. I'm like, I don't really need razors, but I want to save this 40%. I'm going to CVS.
0: Yep.
2: I'm in there like 3 days a week.
0: Oh, my gosh. The CVS receipt is a journey. It's
2: yeah,
0: a journey. People have been late to things waiting for the CVS receipt. Anyway, 888-957-9570. That is the number. I'd love to read that text. 925. I can't read that. Counter with a blank trade.
2: Oh, okay.
0: I can read that word.
2: What are you, Tom Brady?
0: It's a nickname for Richard.
2: Gotcha.
0: Yeah. Don't worry. He's my best friend. I will.
2: Exactly.
0: Anyway. All right. So 888-957-9570. Stink in 22 minutes. Mark Schlereth is going to jump on with us and we'll talk about football. I don't know, man. That's kind of the way I want to look at this thing right now. Like, I'm not going to do the whole, you have to wait till week 5. Like, they have to play the Seahawks. And then we'll see then. Not really. What if they play the Seahawks in Seattle and lose by 3 points and they're 4-1. Now we're not good. Now Brock Purdy's not adequate.
2: Well, I just last year they beat Seattle and
0: right,
2: we didn't launch into these great, you know, profound declarations. And turned out you didn't beat him the other 2 times you faced him. And in fact, the last time you played him, you got motorboated. So you could go into that game. And I think we all were in the same mindset where you went to Philly and it was not like house money, but it was going to be a tough one to win on that
0: for
2: on
0: sure,
2: the road. And then you go to Seattle and it was, okay, that might have actually been house money. But you thought, hey, you beat them, you played them tight, and then they went out and ran the opening kick back. And it's like, okay, I could see how that went.
0: Absolutely. But I think what you're saying is kind of, I mean, that's part of the point. This is going to change. This is going to change. I don't know teams that you just win all the games by 20. This is all of them. You just win all the games by 20, and then you win in the end, and everybody goes happily ever after. That's never happened in the history of ever. There will be adversity. I know everybody. I get these messages every day. We're just praying to the football gods for some health, and I understand that for sure, but let's look around the league for a second on that subject. This is a little bit of a quick aside, but can we all gather around in a circle and let's go hand in hand and let's admit other teams have injuries too. Has anybody seen any injuries that have happened so far in the NFL this year?
2: Think about just the New York Giants and not just this year, but last year, Jackson Dart missed a handful of games.
0: Malik Nabers missed almost the entire year.
2: Right. And Scadabo got hurt. And so, yep. I mean, the Giants are really relying on those three offensive weapons. And so for the Niners so far, yeah, you lost Stribling for a couple of months. That's a bummer. You've got some guys who are dinged up, like Mike Evans with a hip, and I think that they're just going to preserve him for Sunday. He should play. I don't really know.
0: I'm just scanning the board right now. Like, if I put the NFL board up in front of me, all the teams and the standings, and I go through Buffalo Bills, DJ Moore, New England Patriots, AJ Brown, Baltimore Ravens, Zay Flowers. Let's see. Where else can we go? Pittsburgh Steelers, I think, lost Rico Dowdle. Houston Texans, Nico Collins. The Colts lost Alec Pierce. The Denver Broncos are down to their third running back. Let's see. Los Angeles Chargers, we know, have already lost an offensive lineman, and Ladd McConkey's in a flak jacket. If we go to the NFC East, you just mentioned the Giants. They obviously lost their quarterback last night. The Washington Commanders have also lost their quarterback. The Chicago Bears have lost their quarterback. The Green Bay Packers have a horrible offensive line, and today announced that their best offensive lineman is out for the year. The Minnesota Vikings have gotten about four plays from their starting quarterback. The Atlanta Falcons haven't even been able to start one of their quarterbacks as of yet. The New Orleans Saints dealt with Alvin Kamara being out early in the year. Let's see, who else? Obviously, the Los Angeles Rams are missing Myles Garrett and Puka Nacua. The Seattle Seahawks don't have Sam Darnold. But we continue. And I understand, I know where we've been, and I get the age of the offense with the 49ers, but I'm going to keep doing my darndest to ring the bell of what we think is the risk assessment of the 49ers the rest of the way. To me, it's pretty damn similar to all of the other teams. I know where we've been. I get that. And I understand the age of the team, but it's really just a handful of players on offense that we're talking about.
2: It's a lot of players, and I'm looking right now at RotoWire, where they do the injury score, the severity, and the Niners are number one, and it's not even close. They have an injury score of 92. They've got 15 players on IR or reserve. They've got another couple who are on the PUP. We know that. They have two more who are out or doubtful, and then they have three that are questionable. And so they rank it based on, you know, the impact of the player and also the severity of the injury.
0: Okay, but I would argue, like, boy, I don't want this to be disrespectful. A lot of the guys who might be missing time right now, they are important players, but they're not core players. They're not the main guys. Last year it was all the main guys. The guys I just went through as I looked at the NFL board, those are people's main guys. There's like six quarterbacks missing time right now. There are lead wide receivers, Nico Collins, DJ Moore, AJ Brown. These are key people. They are at the level of the Niners losing Brock or Christian or Trent or Mike or Fred or Nick, that kind of a thing.
2: On this one, you've got like Stribling and Pearsall, who are going to be two of your top five receivers. They're gone. Stribling will hopefully come back at some point. But to your point, the list of guys on there, Austin Pleasance, he's got a knee designated for return. Brett Toth, a concussion. Nick Zakel, elbow out for the year. Alfred Collins, we know about the knee. So not that these are nobodies, but they're not the same high profile as losing Kittle and Warner and Bosa last year.
0: Right.
2: So it's a point well taken, but just the raw numbers early, they do have a lot of guys who are hurt.
0: Sure. But I'm not looking at the list that you're looking at. It feels around the league like this is everybody. And a lot of teams are losing very, very key core people. Marshawn Lynch sent out a tweet yesterday, or maybe even early today. I don't have it in front of me. I'll look it up. But he was kind of like, what the hell's going on? Like, everybody's getting hurt. I got to check in with my dogs. Like, what the hell's going on? So this is somebody who had the nickname Beast Mode and played one of the most physical brands of football. And even he right now is looking around the league and going, what the hell is happening? And I know what the popular thought is in the moment, which is that people are not building up enough of a callus. I heard Baldy talking about that this morning, yep. And they're not doing enough in the preseason. Maybe at the same time, I don't.

0: don't feel like what happened this year is brand new at all. I don't think this is suddenly the first year. Sean McVay has been doing that for years. He's been telling Matt Stafford, go stand over there. We'll see you in September. He's been doing that for years now.
1: It just depends on the nature of the injury and the nature of the team. I do know that Shanahan tends to go hard in practice, and whether or not that's a factor, it's hard to even really say. Just looking at these other guys on the list, Christian Kirk, another wide receiver, Jake Tongis out for the year, Sam Okawanu with the broken foot, Nick Martin with the hamstring.
0: Sure.
1: Derek Forrest out for the season.
0: Well,
1: so
0: you don't even know who that is.
1: Exactly. So as you look at, you know, 15 guys on IR, yes, Nate Hobbs, the cornerback, he's on short-term IR. So the Niners have a good number, but no McCaffrey, Trent, or Brock, no George or Fred or Bosa, no D'Amador, no Upton. And so some key pieces have been out there.
0: Marshawn Lynch last night. I think about 8:30, 9 o'clock last night. Is it me or is Bleep getting hurt left and right? What the bleep is going on? I need answers. And then there were 4 exclamation points.
1: Ooh.
0: That was from Beast Mode. Beast Mode Marshawn. Let's go to Marcus in Fairfield. Hi, Marcus. We thank you for the call. What's up?
2: Hey, how's it going, guys?
0: Yo,
2: so I wanted to talk about the game last night. Sadly, I had to go to a funeral yesterday for my father-in-law, so I didn't get to watch Monday Night Football.
0: Condolences.
2: And he was a veteran, so that was, like, more important than, you know, football for me yesterday.
0: Yes, indeed.
2: But I had to look it up and see that the, you know, Rams took care of business against the Giants. Now, with the quarterback going down for New York, does that kind of match up with the Niners beating the Dolphins? You get what I'm saying? Like, did that really count? Are the Rams really, like, does that even count?
0: Wow.
2: You know, the Niners taking care of business, doing all that.
0: It counts. I mean, Marcus, to me, it feels like maybe you're running the risk right now of overthinking it. You know, and I get where you're coming from. I really do. But basically what you're saying is, you know, could the Giants even put up a fight without their quarterback and they lost Neighbors for a little while? Maybe they couldn't, but that's how you feast in the league. If there's a weak opponent, you beat them. That's what the Niners did last weekend too. So that's my quick answer, and I think yours too, Dibs. Like, yeah, the Rams get credit for last night.
1: Yes, you have to give credit because Jameis Winston comes in. He's a veteran in the league, and maybe he is washed, and maybe they go in a different direction. But in those moments, you can't apologize for any of it. Like, the Eagles beat the Niners in the NFC Championship game because Brock Purdy's arm basically fell off, and Josh Johnson also got hurt. You had no quarterback, and Philadelphia wasn't going to pause the game until the Niners were able to call somebody, come be our quarterback. It's late second quarter, and we got McCaffrey running Wildcat. Guys, let's give the Niners a chance here. We'll play with 9 players.
0: They did change the rule.
1: They did change the roster rule
0: because of that game.
1: The bigger point is there are no apologies.
0: Correct.
1: And there are no, for me, a victory is a victory, and I never played professional football, but it's got to be hard no matter who you're going against.
0: Well, and I agree with that, although I do think what he was saying is, how does that change our ability to assess what happened last night? I had called it a sphincter game. I said the Rams have got to have this game and give them credit. They got it. Did the game become easier in the middle of the first quarter? It sure did. It sure did. But it's still an NFL team. We've watched a bunch of backup quarterbacks win football games so far this year. Hell, the Patriots had a double-digit lead over Drew Lock and the Seahawks, and then they lost the football game. There are other questions too. You know, we're still learning about all of these teams. I don't know why Devontae Adams was by himself everywhere he went last night. That seems weird to me, especially with Puka not even in the game. Who else are you following? Remember we did the test yesterday. Nobody even knew who any of the other Rams wide receivers were. And Devontae Adams, at age 33, is just by himself down the field all day. So did the Giants have blown coverages and all of those things? Sure, but it doesn't matter. You know what I mean? George Kittle had the whole end zone to himself one time against the Dolphins last week. The mark of a good team is the team that beats the bad team. That's what the Rams did last night.
1: They handled their business, and it was a pressurized spot for them because nobody ever wants to start out 0-2. And even if Dart stays in the game, does that mean that the Rams were in trouble and they were going to lose? I don't think so. And Jackson Dart got hurt on a play where two Rams kind of met at Jackson Dart. So the pass rush was winning, and the Giants weren't really – they weren't doing a ton. The Rams weren't either, but there are no apologies and no givebacks in professional football. And for the Giants, they have to figure out – and they're, by the way, number five on this list of most injured teams. And this is up to the minute.
0: Okay, so that's up to last
1: Texans
0: night.
1: Texans are number two, followed by the Saints, the Bears, and the Giants. So,
0: okay.
1: And again, this is weighted based on the severity of the injury and the player involved.
0: Yeah. I mean, look, if you're going to have that kind of a thought process when somebody beats either a bad team or a team that loses its quarterback or whatnot, well, that's the same kind of thing that, to me, now you rewind to the 49ers last year and you try to diminish what the 49ers achieved because they beat a bunch of teams that weren't very good or were missing their quarterback or don't even have a quarterback, actually, in most cases.
1: Had their quarterback come off the couch and leave his 11 kids behind.
0: Thank you. That's right. They beat an 82-year-old quarterback. And by the way, he took them on a few drives and scored on the 49ers.
1: Yeah.
0: So, you know, I just don't like to do that. I don't like to diminish when you beat an inferior opponent or a weakened opponent. We could take this to the Dubs, man. The Dubs they've got hardware. And in many cases, played teams who were missing their best player or players. Okay.
1: Yeah.
0: You know what I mean? And the Raptors have hardware because they beat the Warriors when they were missing their best players.
1: And some can look at the Cavs in 7 over the Warriors and say similar things because Steph Curry was not right. He had slipped on Lake Montejunas earlier in the playoffs and sprained his knee. Draymond did what he did. So there's always ways to look at it and draw, excuses if you want. 49ers, Schedule Sam says their schedule last year was a joke. Well, you know whose schedule was even funnier was the Patriots.
0: Yep.
1: And they were one of the least injured teams. And so everything sorts itself out over time. The Niners are, again, most injured as of now, but they're 2-0, so keep on chugging along.
0: I think you can be as excited as all get out. That's my take, but I'll also throw this in as you're talking about what the Rams did last night, and you see what Seattle has done while missing their quarterback. Get ready for this. You ready for this? I don't think we thought this was possible before the year the way we were talking about it. I think the NFC West is even better than we thought it was.
1: Even better?
0: Yes, because I do remember telling you this before the year. I'm not saying the Cardinals are good, but they're not the Dolphins and the Titans and some of these other, the Falcons. They're not. The Cardinals are capable. They are capable. This game this weekend, to me, much harder than the game they just played last weekend for the 49ers. So when you add the Cardinals in, I'm not saying it's a playoff team, but I think it's a team that'll give you a game. They'll give you a game. I think were the Seahawks and Cardinals tied at halftime last week? I think they were.
1: That sounds about right.
0: I think they were.
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4: This comes courtesy of Adam Schefter, guys. Free agent wide receiver Brandon Cooks is signing with the 49ers practice squad.
0: Okay.
4: Brandon Cooks, veteran wide receiver to the Niners practice squad.
1: Love it.
0: Not surprising
1: Break
0: at all.
1: Break on in with that news, Brandy.
0: Yeah, not surprising at all. Brandon Cooks, actually, there were a few people in the wake of the DeMarcus Robinson high ankle sprain that threw out the list of available wide receivers, and he was certainly on the list. And as a veteran and an NFC West veteran, he's got time with the Rams and whatnot. I'd have to look at his full history to see if he's ever overlapped with any of the Niners' current coaching staff. But that's the selection. Darius Slayton, by the way, was another name that people were thinking about. And it was yesterday that the Colts picked up Darius Slayton, which tells me that Alec Pierce is going to indeed miss some time. And so the 49ers had to fortify this a little bit. And that's how they'll do it. Brandon Cooks is available to the Niners this weekend.
1: And if he gets called up, it'll be his 7th team throughout the course of his year. He actually played 15 games last year, Mark. He played 10 for New Orleans. He played five for Buffalo, and he's just been one of these couch free agents. And I would imagine that Demarcus Robinson will go on IR. And I was looking earlier, you get eight spots of guys on IR who are designated to return. And
0: how many have they used so far?
1: I mean, almost all of them.
0: Right. That's the only holdup. That's the only holdup. So we'll see what they do with him. But whether they put him on IR or not, he's not coming back for a month.
1: Right. And you have, like, Ricky Pearsall's not on that list, but Stribling is.
0: Yep.
1: And so you start to quickly run out of room on that IR designated to return list.
0: We're brought to you by Fremont Bank. Here for you, here for good. Here for Mark Schlereth, Odyssey NFL insider. Stink is going to join us just around the corner, and then we'll get to your calls. There's no question that Mac Jones's name needs to come up today because the Niners do have some needs. Is he the answer, or would you rather hold on to him with a grip? We can get into that for sure. 888-957-9570, but Stink joins us next on Willard and Dibs. And it's Willard for Kalski. College football underway, obviously. How are those predictions going? 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
7: Man, let's get some perspective. I love diving into this. The 49ers, in two games, have given up zero sacks. That would be a nothing burger. And I got to imagine an offensive lineman would enjoy that stat.
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9: I'm good. How are you guys?
7: We're fantastic, man. Zero sacks in two games. I'm sure the line and the quarterback both get some credit, but when you see that, what does that tell you about the way an offense is operating?
9: Well, it tells me, one, your coaching staff understands what the issues are. They understand what the problems are. And, you know, sacks really become more to me of a play caller statistic and a quarterback statistic than they are an offensive line statistic. So when you are good at not giving up sacks in today's game, different. It's changed since I played, where there was a bunch of seven-step drops and there was a bunch of long kind of drawn out plays, and the quarterback was deep in the pocket, and it wasn't, my first 6 years in the league, we didn't play out of shotgun ever, not one time. And so, it's different now. There's so much east and west game, it's the quick game, the bubble screens, all those different things that are part of the game now. But that tells me a coaching staff really understands what the issues are, and then you've got a quarterback that keeps you out of harm's way. And I've said this many, many times, and I've called Brock Purdy, a top 10, top 5 type quarterback. And, I get some pushback on that. But when you start looking at Brock Purdy and his ability to process information, and what he did Sunday was absolutely ridiculous. But his processing skill level is that of, I compare him to Joe Burrow. I think those two guys process information and get, from one concept to the other, from going to the front side to instantly eliminating the front side based on not only the look they get, but the movement keys they get. It's incredible. It's absolutely incredible what they're able to accomplish.
8: How much of that is a derivative of the fact that they've been staying ahead of the sticks all year? They have one negative play on first down through two games. How much does that help a quarterback like Brock be able to keep the defense off balance?

0: It's huge. When you don't have negative plays, when you don't all of a sudden become second down and 12, and you're not forced to be in passing situations, when you leave your offense open, and a defense has to play you honest, now they have to bite on every play action. Now they have to bite on, everything you do, and they have to be able to play those things honestly. So, when you're in second down and medium, when you're in second down and six minus, the entirety of the playbook is open to you, and you're not afraid to run the ball and get into third down in short situations. Then they have to play you honestly, and that becomes one of those things where you, as an offense, are dictating and not being dictated to.
1: Mark Slareth is with us here on Withered & Dibbs. 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Stink, a former NFL quarterback, texted me something earlier today, and I want to run this comment by you. We're kind of talking about Purdy and Niner football, and he says, hey, enjoy all of those games where you've always got the lead. And to me, there was something kind of poking about it, as if, and he's probably right, quarterbacking is a hell of a lot easier when you've got the lead. Now you've got to be a part of going out there to get that lead. But how would you sort of describe the difference for a quarterback when you've got the lead versus one of these guys that's got to constantly be coming from behind in the second half?
0: Well, I mean, obviously, it speaks to how good your coaching staff is, how good your football team is, all those different things. And that sounds like a guy who played on crappy teams and never raised the level. I mean, I don't know who that quarterback is.
1: Can confirm.
0: But hey, that sucks for you. We've got a good team. This is how we operate. And so, I'm not going to make excuses. I'm telling you, and I already told you, I think Brock Purdy processes information as well. Like, I think he's one of the top five processors in football at the quarterback position. And so he has a lot to do with them playing from the lead. He has a lot to do with them operating on a high and a very efficient level. So I'm not going to apologize for that. I'm not going to be upset about it. I mean, when you have that as an offense, you're going to be pretty good, and good for the Niners. And, and Kyle and that offensive staff, they've done a great job, and they've done it with, come on. Like, it's not like they've got, besides Trent Williams, who can you even name? If you're not a diehard Niner fan, who can you even name on that offensive line? There are no superstars in that group, but yet they just continue to produce, and the scheme does a lot of that. The coaching does a lot of that. And so they're a damn good football team. They deserve to play with the lead.
2: Touchdowns on their first five drives against Miami. What's that like as an offensive lineman when you're humming and, like you said, first and 10 becomes second and three, becomes another first down? How much does that just feed into the confidence of an O-line?
0: Oh, it's that stuff is huge, and it's so fun when you're operating that way. And and then you see the frustration of the defense and them not being able to get off the field, and so that's always one of those things that's awesome. But then you just have so much confidence in your play caller, and I tell you one of the things, and obviously I played for Kyle's dad, Mike, and there were situations, and I know they talk about quarterbacks and play callers being on the same page, and really having a vibe for one another. But there were situations where I'd be in the huddle and I'd be like, one of three plays is coming in right now. One of three plays. Like that, like, you just know, and you have such a great feel for what your play caller is going to call and the situation that they are going to put you in. And when that is the case, when you are humming like that, man, it is just one of those situations where you're like, there is nothing we can't do. And there's nothing this defense can do about it. We're just going to shove it down their throats. And that is, to me, that is one of the great feelings, regardless of, not just in football, just one of the great feelings in life.
1: Stink, at the risk of falling into the whole process we all do now, which is ranking things in uh-huh. sports, but let's talk a little bit about Kyle Shanahan. What do you think about him versus his peers out there? Where do you see him?
0: I see Kyle as one of the top probably three coaches in football. I think McDonald is working his way in there. I think Sean McVay is in there. And then, you know, I think Kyle is right there with those guys. And, you know, he's incredible. And I think the biggest thing that I have found with great coaches, and obviously I have a relationship with the family and a relationship, you know, more with Mike than I do with Kyle, but I have a relationship with Kyle as well. But he has adopted a lot of his dad's philosophies, and one of those philosophies is understanding everybody's issues, understanding everybody's problems, if you will. And that becomes such an important aspect of coaching. Like, you're an offensive coach, but you got to understand, you know, the problems we have up front on the offensive line. So you have to be, you know, you have to have an in-depth knowledge of what we do. And, like, we are a secret mushroom society, so oftentimes nobody knows what we're doing. But that becomes very imperative. You've got to know that. You got to know the problems that the receivers have. You got to know the problems the tight ends, the fullbacks, the running backs have. You got to know the problems that defensive players have. And you've got to coach that way. So that's a guy that just completely is locked in and honed in and tuned in to what everybody's issues within that whole organization are. And I think that's one of the just the beauties and why, you know, Kyle has been so successful.
2: It's interesting you say that about defense, because somebody came on our show before and said, Kyle puts the defense in an uncomfortable spot and it's really turmoil. Is it not only the pre-snap movement, but just the play design that gets it so that defenses don't really know what's coming?
0: Yeah, I mean, and he knows the rules. He knows the leverage assignments. He knows what they're going to do, so he can put you in a position to really, you know, to really challenge your rules and challenge your knowledge of the game. And again, like, I mean, the coaching and the understanding of what a team's going to do, how they're going to react to certain formations and certain things. I mean, I've seen his dad do this. I've seen Kyle do this, where they'll get into a situation where they go, oh, hey, man, we're going to get into this. We're going to run these three plays. They're not really worth a crap, but we're going to run them anyhow. And what we're going to get when we get back into this formation in the second quarter is we're going to get this look, and they're going to play this defense, this structure, this coverage, and we're going to run this play action on them. And Kittle, you're going to get a touchdown on this for 30, 40 yards. And then we're going to get in that and do it out of a different, a little bit different, you know, scenario. And Mike Evans, you're going to get a touchdown. And then, I mean, it's like a, you know, episode of Oprah's Christmas show. You know, you get a touchdown, you get a touchdown, you get a touchdown, you get a touchdown. They're just giving out touchdowns. And so, you know, and Kyle does that. His father used to do that constantly. You're like, oh, we got him. Like, we're going to get in this. We're going to run this. We're going to get these guys, you know, they're going to play this, and this is going to be a touchdown. And sure enough, I mean, you just watch it unfold, and it was exactly the way you said it was. And, like, we did it in two Super Bowls. We did in Super Bowl 32. They're like, hey, man, they're going to play this. When we get in this formation, they're going to play this defense. They're going to switch positions between the weak side linebacker and the safety, and we're going to leave the weak side linebacker to the slot receiver. He's going to take him. We're going to scoop up to that safety. We're going to hit him in the mouth, and we're going to get 15 yards on a cutback. And about the third play of the game, it's exactly what happened. I cut through, hit Leroy Butler right in the teeth. TD cuts behind me for 15 yards. I walked back to the huddle, and I told Gary Zimmerman, we are absolutely going to gut these fools. And, you know, we had 200 yards rushing later. Like, I mean, you know, and you know, at that point, we're 13-point underdogs, and, oh, that biggest defensive line in football versus the smallest offensive line in football. You know, the Denver Broncos get their ass kicked. Yeah, my ass. Like, and that's the kind of stuff that we used to do on a consistent basis, and Kyle certainly has adopted that from his father.
1: Stink, when you're talking like this, it reminds me of something Fred Warner said after the game, and he's trying to do it without sort of dismissing the talents of the offensive weapons, but when Kyle is in his play-calling bag and when Brock is processing and delivering the way he is, how much does it matter who the skill position guys are?
0: Yeah, well, I mean, you've seen, I mean, the fact that they won 12 games last year, I would like, that tells you. Listen, man, you always want receivers and running backs that can play and guys that, you know, make up for a multitude of sins. But, you know, heck, I look at Mike Shanahan and the running backs that he rolled through, you know, that got 1,000 yards. It was Terrell Davis. Terrell blows out his knee. Orlando Scary comes in. He gets 1,200 yards. The next year, Mike Anderson comes in. He gets 1,400 yards. Clinton Portis, 1,500 yards. Reuben Drones, you know, 1,200 yards. I mean, you put anybody in, right? Any running back. Now, you know, guys like Christian McCaffrey and guys like, you know, Terrell Davis back in the day, they would make up for a multitude of sins, trust me. You know, so where one guy would get 1,400 yards, TD would have 2,100 yards. Like, that's where the difference is. But you're still going to be freaking productive. You're still going to be really, really good. And then when you put talent like Mike Evans in there, you put some of that talent around him, then all of a sudden it completely unlocks the offense.
2: And now they've got Kalon Black, their rookie drafted running back, third rounder, who's in there. And it's not a timeshare.
0: By the way, how good is that kid? And yeah, how much grief did John Lynch and Kyle Shanahan take for drafting him? I remember, you know, I was doing my draft study, and so that was a big controversy. So I went back and watched that kid at Indiana, and I was like, damn, this kid can play. Like, this kid is good. And it's so funny to me because, you know, you follow the draft nicks, and a lot of the draft nicks don't know, you know, jack. But they'll tell you this guy's a can't-miss proposition. And then you start studying some of these guys, and you're like, why did this guy slip? Like, this guy's got every tool that there is, you know, and maybe he didn't run a fast enough 40. Whoop-de-doo. I don't, like, that stuff doesn't matter to me.
1: Stink. The NFL didn't even invite him to the combine. There was no 40.
0: Right. Yeah. You know what? I mean, he ran a 40 at somebody else's. This is how I got in the NFL. I didn't get invited to the combine. Yeah. I showed up to other people's workouts and begged to work out. That's how I got in the NFL. I showed up to other dudes' workouts and said, hey, man, can I also work out? You know, and they're like, yeah, whatever. And then you're running around, you're bench pressing, you're doing all that stuff. And they're going, oh, maybe the kid can play. You know, let's go look at his film. So there's so much guard. You know, we get so into height, speed, weight. We get into so many things other than what the film says. What does the film say? There are some guys who don't run good 40s, but on the football field, people just can't catch them. There are guys that don't have that, you know, that they don't look powerful. They don't look, you know, they don't, like Deion Dawkins, you know, from Buffalo Bills, has a bad body at left tackle. Dude's a freaking phenomenal football player. And oh, by the way, I mean, I fangirl over Trent Williams all the time. It's just, it's disgusting how much I love that dude. But that dude's movement skills and power at the age he's at is from, he's just not even from this planet. It's scary to watch that dude move at, you know, what is he, 62 years old now? I mean, it's just unreal. Unreal.
1: Stink, the other big thing going on today, everyone's talking about injuries again, and especially at the quarterback position. I'm counting up 7 NFC quarterback injuries alone, but it's not just that position. Do you have a take on this? What do you see in what feels like a lot more key position injuries in just 2 weeks?
0: Yeah, well, I mean, you know, we live so much in our fears about injuries during the preseason. We don't play anybody, and nobody's actually ready to play week one. And, you know, I mean, that's the world we live in right now because we have created this situation where, you know, there's 15 guys on your team that make 80% of the money. And the other 80% of the guys share 20% of the money. And so what ends up happening is you have a bunch of dudes on your roster that aren't worth a squirt of piss. And God forbid anybody gets hurt because those guys can't play. And they probably shouldn't be in the league. And ultimately, got to keep a bunch of those dudes because of the way we've structured the salary cap. And it's an unfortunate situation, so nobody gets to play in the preseason. And the only way you get in shape to play is by playing. And the only way you truly start to feel the, you know, the kinesthetic awareness and what it's like to push against a guy and pull against a guy and to have that leverage stuff is in games. And you don't get it in practice either. And so, not to the level that you get it when you're playing a game, and the fact that nobody plays in the games in preseason. And then, you know, we're probably going to go to 18 games. We're probably going to eliminate another preseason game. And, you know, it's just going to continue. And I don't know what the statistics say about the injuries in this league, but I guarantee you this from the eyeball test, there are far more season-ending injuries to key players in today's game than there ever were in my day. And we used to beat the living piss out of one another in practice and in preseason games. And it's completely different. So, you know, I do believe there's something to building up a callus. I do believe there's something to actually playing in the games and actually practicing in pads as opposed to, you know, playing patty cake in shorts and t-shirts. And I do believe it adds to the fact that we watch superstars in this league every week, you know, get hurt and guys that are going to miss seasons.
2: And you mentioned all the quarterbacks out, and here the Niners sit with Mac Jones as a backup. Should they be possibly interested in trading him, or do they need to keep him as an insurance policy?
0: No. Hell no. Listen, man, that's another thing that kills me. People are like, why would you keep three quarterbacks on your roster? Why would you, like, and I'm like, are you serious? Like, why would you keep it? Because you need it. And the fact that one of the things that blows me away is how many teams don't keep a viable backup quarterback, a guy that can actually play. They go into the season with Rusty Gutful playing backup. I mean, think about what the Atlanta Falcons have done. Like, that's malfeasance, organizational malfeasance at the quarterback position. So they signed Kirk Cousins coming off an Achilles tendon injury, and then they decide, you know what's a good idea? Let's sign the most injured quarterback in the history of college football to be let's draft that guy in the first round. And then that guy ends up playing and getting hurt. Who would have saw that coming, right? And then all of a sudden you go, okay, now that Kirk Cousins is gone, thank the Lord, playing for the Raiders and playing well, let's go ahead and to back up our quarterback who can't stay healthy, who's off of ACL, his 17th in his career, let's go get Tua, who's one hard sneeze away from being concussed for, you know, 8 weeks. Like, what are the Atlanta Falcons doing? Cooper Rush. Oh, that's got to give you. I mean, you as a coaching staff, do you have a game plan? Like, well, listen, we could put a game plan together, but Cooper Rush is going to go out there and operate it. So, like, we got no chance. I mean, you want to talk about miserable.
1: Oh, it's an elaborate way for them to draft another quarterback next year, Mark.
0: Sure, and they'll find another dude that can't play. Good for them. Yeah. It's going to be awesome.
1: Stink, thank you as always. Great stuff. We'll talk to you next Tuesday.
0: Hey, don't share this with anybody in Atlanta. I'll probably do their game next week.
1: Yeah, no problem. Nobody knows us there. Don't you worry about a thing.
0: Sounds good. Perfect. Thank you.
1: All right. See ya, Stank. Do they have the internet in Atlanta? Has it gotten there yet?
2: They might.
1: I know some things take a little longer to get to the Southeast.
2: They did
1: sometimes.
2: Get down to QB4 with Jack Strand on the field.
1: I was impressed that you even knew. Remember, I was like, QB4, and then you were like, Jack Strand.
2: Yeah.
1: I'm like, who?
2: Well, I was looking through all the backups earlier, and then as Stink was saying that, just to try to, you know, figure out who is in a better spot backup-wise than the 49ers, and there aren't more than two or three that you could even argue.
1: Who's got it better than us? Everybody, says the Atlanta Falcons. That was Mark Schlereth right here on Willard and Dibbs. 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Nationwide is on your side. The Jim Harbaugh thing, there's a little bit less juice to it these days, it feels like. Who's got it better than us? A lot of people.
2: Including your brother, even though he just lost his quarterback. Your brother still has it better than you.
1: I hadn't even thought of that. What a kind of a miserable start for that family.
3: No. Yeah. Not both Harbaughs. Not two Harbaughs.
1: Cheryl somewhere is off to a nice start. Her son is healthy.
4: Yikes.
1: Yeah, her other son is golfing and not getting hurt anymore. And the Harbaughs are going through it.
4: Not Harbaugh.
1: Yeah, Harbaugh.
4: Anything but Harbaugh.
1: Well, that's pretty much what's going on so far this year.
2: About the other brother. Like, Niners are a little thin on the D-line. Why not package a second Bosa in here?
1: I don't know if he's lifted a weight in about 6 months.
2: Who knows?
1: From what it sounded like. Anyway, how about the kickoff show? That went well last week. And this week, going to do it again. Lo Neal, Evan Giddings, back at Laughing Monk. this Sunday for another great day of football with the Cardinals in town. 11 a.m. is the start, getting you ready for that game. Come out and watch the early games, stay for the late games, or if you're going to the game, come by for a little pregame fun and then take the shuttle over. You can go to 957thegame.com right now and sign up to get your spot on that shuttle. Do it early if you're going to the game so you don't miss out again. That is on 957thegame.com. We'll see you on Sunday. I mentioned off the top that it's mea culpa day. There's one particular media member out there who really needed to do a Brock Purdy about face. And he did earlier today. We'll let you hear it. Plus, I've got a very quick aside little San Francisco Giants name game that I would like to play with you.
2: Okay.
1: You up for it?
2: Sounds good.
1: All right, here it comes. 888-957-9570, Willard and Dibbs.
2: And it's Dan Dibley over here to talk about Fremont Bank. You know it's a bank that I've been a part of for more than 6 years, and I made the change for a very simple reason. It's because it's not one of these big box banks, but it's a local bank that knows me and my family and my savings and checking goals, quite frankly. And that means a lot to me to go into a branch, one of 20 in the Bay Area. I haven't been to the one in Carmel by the Sea yet, but it's on the bucket list. And when I go into the branch, they see me coming. They know exactly what I'm about. 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The money that I deposit stays right here in the community that supports family-owned businesses and home ownership. And that means a lot to me to know that my money is being reinvested into the community. 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And that's right here in the Bay Area as well. Go in, see for yourself what a local bank is all about. 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
13: I've called Brock Purdy, you know, a top 10, top 5 type of quarterback. And, you know, I get some pushback on that. But when you start looking at Brock Purdy and his ability to process information, and what he did Sunday was absolutely, like, ridiculous. But his processing skill level is that of, I compare him to Joe Burrow. I think those two guys process information and get from one concept to the other, from going to the front side to instantly eliminating the front side based on not only the look they get, but the movement keys they get. It's incredible. It's absolutely incredible what they're able to accomplish.
14: Brock Purdy.
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3: Just check the stock prices of Brockistan.
16: Brock stock?
3: Up.
16: Oh, yeah.

0: Yeah, way up. Like 20 for 22 will do that when you have an intentional grounding and you have a Debo drop. That's going to go ahead and stock it on up. And I love the naysayers who are doing the old mea culpa. And I don't even know who you're referring to. Because you're looking real good, why don't you back that thing up?
1: Oh, you want to hear some?
0: Or you're looking real bad, why don't you back that thing up? Because, you know, after a 20 for 22, and he's currently clipping at 80% completion for a 2-0 team, yeah, you may want to, back that thing up.
1: This man in another life was a friend of mine. I haven't talked to him in a long, long time, so I don't even know if I can call him that anymore. So, you know, let's just fire on him. Like, whatever. Want to hear a bunch of Colin Cowherd, Brock Purdy, Kyle Shanahan takes?
0: Would love to.
1: Check this out.
0: I always fire on him because he and I have never been friends.
1: Yeah, that's fine. Whatever. He's doing what he does, and he's very, very good at it, and it gets a lot of engagement, and that's the whole point. But this is fun. This is fun. There's no anger here. This is fun because it's funny. Colin Cowherd, August 20th.
2: Here are my 10 best quarterback coaching combos. I would say 10, and a little bit of this is because Brock Purdy's been banged up. Again, last year he got hurt. I'd put Shanahan and Purdy. They averaged 28 a game together, but again, no Christian McCaffrey. I think Purdy is largely driven by Shanahan's play calling and McCaffrey's greatness, but he deserves credit. When he came back off his injury, Brock was excellent, so I would put them at 10.
1: Okay, Brock and Shanahan, the number 10 coach-quarterback combo in the National Football League.
0: This is late August?
1: August 20th.
0: Okay, so that is a month ago, yep. Almost 5 full weeks, and since then, Brock didn't play much in the preseason and went to Australia and looked really good and then looked amazing in week 2.
1: August 24th. Colin Cowherd.
2: I tend to think the Niners are very close to pulling a Thelma and Louise and driving off the cliff here. I really do. For a lot of reasons. The Seahawks and the Rams have drafted so brilliantly over the last 3 years, very few misses, that the Niners, those are 4 games. The Niners go in as an underdog. Those are young. And remember, young players get hurt less than old guys. And when they get hurt, they recover more quickly. So the Niners this season are, and whether you like Brock Purdy or not, and he's clearly an NFL starting quarterback, they are really dependent on 5 older players. Trent Williams, left tackle, he's 38. Kittle, going to be a Hall of Famer off surgery. Nick Bosa, coming off his second surgery. Christian McCaffrey led the NFL in touches. Mike Evans, who is often banged up, though I love him. And Fred Warner, off of surgery as well. I think Fred will be fine. First big surgery for him. So don't forget their last 2 first-round picks. Ricky Pearsall, out for the year, injured. I mean, it's an epidemic every year with the Niners. And Mikel Williams, who is a great young talent, he's banged up and won't be there for week 1. That's against the Rams in Australia.
1: That was on August 24th. Mr. Dibbs, the very same show, later that day, Colin uncorked this one.
2: The saving grace for all of this in San Francisco is the NFL schedule makers did them a solid. It's the second easiest schedule in the league. And after they go to Australia in the land down under and get thumped by the Rams, they get both the Miami Dolphins and the Arizona Cardinals at home. Then it gets much tougher. Then it's the Seahawks on the road. Then it's the Denver Broncos. Then you got to travel to the South. But they get a break after the Rams, but they are hanging on by peptides and a prayer. This is an old, old team, oldest roster in the NFL, and almost all their old guys are coming off serious surgeries. So we'll update you on that story about the owner, Jed York, which is weird. I don't think they're a playoff team. 2 things, as we have often said, can be true. I love the coach. I love McCaffrey. I love the organization. I think they're heading right for a cliff.
1: Okay.
0: Well, they're not. Their old guys are not all coming off major injuries, such as McCaffrey and Trent Williams. Yep. They, I don't believe, had major surgeries in the offseason.
1: Played all the games last year.
0: Right.
1: By the way, we're just getting started.
0: I've already probably heard enough.
1: No, you haven't.
0: Can we just get to the part where he eats crow?
1: No, not there yet. Just trust me. You got to trust me on this one now.
0: I mean, this is already making my stomach turn.
1: You know what I want to do? Because we're kind of at halftime of it right now.
0: Halftime?
1: I would love to get Colin in touch with Bonte and Butch. Because remember, they've done a wonderful job through the years of making fun of themselves for the video that they did down at Levi's Stadium.
3: Stupidest question ever.
1: It was the funniest video ever when they went down and made a video after watching Trey Lance do one practice.
4: The future!
1: They both came out and just guffawed all over one another about how they just saw potentially the greatest thing that they had ever seen in the history of quarterbacking.
4: Everything for the next 15 years.
1: And I bring it up to give them credit. They did a one, like the humility, the laugh itself. That's great. Maybe they could give Colin Cowherd a little tip on how to go about this. All right, let's start the third quarter. This is from September 8th, getting ready for the Netflix game Down Under.
2: The Rams are treating it like another game. The Niners are treating it like a wedding, 6 months of prep. The Rams are treating it like SEAL Team 6, chopper in, chopper out. The Niners are treating it like a week at Burning Man. Bro, I just want to experience everything. Like, I want to learn how to throw a boomerang and eat Vegemite sandwiches. Have you tried the coffee? And the Rams last year, London, show up, play. Matt Stafford, 5 touchdowns. They boat race the Jaguars and leave. Jacksonville got in really early. I don't believe in that. It's a football game. Do not send the message to your players that, whoa, this is going to be a big lift. McVay's message is, we'll keep you hydrated. Fly in game, fly out.
1: Then the game happened.
0: Yeah, I saw the game.
1: Then the Niners kicked the crap out of the Los Angeles Rams.
0: Wasn't quite SEAL Team 6, was it, their double C's?
1: Not quite. And we'll get to Sean McVay calling himself a dummy head last night for the way he handled Australia. But Colin and many others with the snooty, Rams are playing chess. Well, the Niners are playing checkers. Ah, not so fast, my friend.
0: And your Europe comp is so wildly wrong and out of bounds, sir, because they were in Baltimore, and so they went 5 time zones, and they choppered in and choppered out, and they took Jacksonville behind the woodshed. This was 17 time zones, not 5 there, Colin.
1: I'm also pretty sure he's talking about the Jags being there for a long time. Wasn't that because they played 2 weeks in a row there?
0: Exactly.
1: Yeah. It's not like they had a choice. So anyway.
0: And they'll do it again this year. They do it every year.
1: So the 49ers then beat up on the Rams, and this is Colin's take on September 11th.
2: We know San Francisco's good. Kittle's going to make the Hall of Fame. Warner is. Bosa is. Trent is. McCaffrey is. Debo won't, but there are Sundays that he plays like a Hall of Famer. But it's not that San Francisco's not great. But Seattle and the Rams in division are younger and deeper, and young guys don't get hurt as much. So the Niners have always had a Game of Thrones feel to them. And what do I mean by that? Great early, very, very good in the middle, disappointing late, and some of your favorite characters won't make it at the end. That's what they are.
1: I blame the producers for that one because I know that show is very, very prepped. And anybody who allowed Colin to talk about how the Niners are always good early and bad late has never watched a Kyle Shanahan season in the history of this league. What on earth is being talked about here? Good early, bad late. Remember when they were 3-5 at the bye and ended up in the NFC title game? What are we talking about?
0: We're talking about things that they don't research. I don't know how many members on his staff he has.
1: 47.
0: Under Shanahan, September, 16-13. October, 16-22. November, 15-11. December, 22-15.
1: Oh.
0: January, 4-3. These are regular season figures, and we know that if they go to the playoffs, they always win at least a game. So looks to me like November and December greater than September and October.
1: So today,
0: oh God,
1: was the day you've been waiting for.
0: I've been waiting a long time for this.
1: I know you have. It's mea culpa time. And by the way, open invitation in a very light, fun way. Nobody's looking to dance on anybody. But if anybody else is ready for a mea culpa, 888-957-9570. If anybody is just arriving to the party that I've been trying to hold for 5 years, then let's do it. Maybe I was early to the party. I could argue that if you're showing up now, you're late. But hey, better late than never. But if anybody wants to mea culpa on the Rock the Brock bus, 888-957-9570. Dan, Colin Cowherd did it just yesterday. He has arrived.
3: Where Colin was wrong.
2: Brock Purdy and the Niners look fantastic. I said that they were too old, they were too brittle, they'd be third in division. I think Brock Purdy looks so far as good as any quarterback in this league. Through 2 weeks, Brock has been, transformative. He's not missing on anything. Nearly perfect yesterday, 149 passer rating. He's moving well. He's always seen the field really, really well. But you bring in a Mike Evans. Now, cross your fingers. This is an old roster. Everybody's healthy. They lost to Marcus Robinson yesterday. Hard to explain how. But I was wrong. They looked like a sensational high-end playoff team.
1: Where Colin was wrong.
0: Well, that's not good enough, Colin.
1: Okay, tell him.
0: When you go on and on for, that had to be about 5 minutes combined on his Thelma and Louise and his, they're good early, but they peter out.
1: Game of Thrones. Sean McVay is smart. Kyle's not.
0: A decent reference with Game of Thrones because some of your favorite characters do. They get offed, and that's just kind of the way that goes at times. But you got to bring that same energy with your mea culpa, and you don't also get to squeeze in, oh, yeah, they still are old, and, well, DeMarcus Robinson did get hurt, so.
1: Did you hear his comment when he goes, Robinson got hurt? Really hard to understand how.
0: It's a football game, Colin.
1: Like, are you watching the NFL this year?
0: Maybe it's because he has never played football. And maybe he doesn't watch football.
1: I don't know.
0: He's got his staff. Maybe they're the ones watching ball, but if your rant goes on for 90 seconds, your mea culpa has to match it. If not, that's not a mea culpa.
1: Okay, do you accept Sean McVay's mea culpa?
0: I do, because I think he's in a spot where the evidence is pretty overwhelming that going early was better than going late.
1: Sean McVay, last night.
5: Yeah, I think it, sometimes you win, sometimes you learn. And, sometimes you have a dumbass coach that, makes travel plans that puts you in a bad spot. So, there you go.
0: Totally. The horse laughs is it's a little much.
1: The loudest laughs,
6: it is funny.
1: They come from the people who wrote the opinion pieces about how smart and ahead of the game Sean McVay and the Rams are. I think they're going 17-0, Dibs.
0: I don't think they will now. I mean, we lost our first game, so we can't possibly go 17-0, but sometimes you win and sometimes you learn. And in this case, I was stupid, I was dumb, moronic, I was idiotic, and all the rest of it. And so I think I learned my lesson, but P.S., don't ever send us back there.
1: You imbecile. And then getting a table
0: stop.
1: Right. And
0: good...
1: then you walk off out of the room.
0: Oh! Mop, mop. I mean, I don't know. I didn't find it to be that funny. I do think that he did it for the absolute right reason, which is
1: yes.
0: It was me. It wasn't the players. P.S. The players didn't really do that great.
1: Okay.
0: Not bad, guys.
1: Yeah. Less than 24 hours and counting. Anyway, more on that, because this is the first day, and I know a lot of people, I've gotten the tweets, oh, are the Rams still shook, Mark? Are they still shook? Okay, so you won a football game, and the other team's quarterback was out. I've already said you get credit for that. They did not look bad last night. That's great. I said they had to win. They did. Good job, Rams. The most important part of last night was that. And the forthcoming comment that I'm about to play for you from Devontae Adams, who after games goes on with Kay Adams, FanDuel TV. So he sits in his house. He's got that big Taco Bell sign right behind his head, which, by the way, we found out is not just for commercials. He actually put the Taco Bell sign in the house. So great. So he sits there, and she's talking it out, and she asks him about what you just said. Hey, Sean McVay, like, is he just kind of putting up a little bit of a facade there to protect the players, or what's your response to what he just said there? And here is Devontae Adams, who I love, by the way.
6: First off, I don't know that that had anything to do with it anyway. I mean, the Niners went out there and played better football than us. They were more, you know, written and locked in that game. So that's what I attributed to. I don't know about any of the, you know, trends or any of that stuff. You know, I kind of just want to put it behind me altogether. But, you know, that's just the type of guy that Sean is. He's going to make some fun of, you know, a not so great situation with last week, obviously. And, you know, it's a lot easier to laugh about it after a game like last night. So he's being silly. It definitely wasn't his fault. But at the end of the day, we don't have to go back to Australia. We'll play into, you know, our favor.
1: To me, as a Niner follower, those are the two moments I've kind of been waiting for. Sean McVay raises hands, slaps table, and goes, "I was dumb for doing that." And Devontae Adams then jumps in and goes, "I'd like to point out that the 49ers flipping outplayed us."
0: Yeah, they kicked their ass. And that was from stem to stern, from opening kick to final horn. And yes, it's easier for him to say that as opposed to, yeah, the coach did mess up. I mean, we were sluggish because of McVay. They both played their role very well.
1: Yes, but I wanted to see it, and I wanted to hear it. Beating the Giants with Jameis Winston 28-6 is great, but I was much more drawn to that. Those two comments, for the first time, sound like a team that's not shook. They got a win under their belt. It calmed them the freak down, and that allowed them, at least in their mind, to find a microphone and go, "We messed up, and we also got outplayed."
0: Right.
1: We got our butts kicked.
0: So if they would have gone 8 days early, would they have lost the game? Probably, because the Niners, played better. So in a 6-day arrival ahead of time, would that lead the Rams to be playing so much better that they would have beaten the Niners? I don't think so, but they kind of have that built-in excuse by going last minute. And if they came home and they didn't go out and win over the Giants, then you'd be looking at it in a much more negative light.
1: I mean, it's kind of both things are true. Both things are true. Niners completely outplayed them, deserved a win. Rams travel plans weren't good. Both things are true. One more from your boy, Colin Cowherd. This time joined by Matt Hasselbeck. And the Brock Purdy discussion continues.
2: J-Mac says, "I'm a hater on Brock Purdy. My take was always, well, you get Christian McCaffrey, Kittle, Trent Williams, Debo. You got the keys to a Mercedes right out of your college. It's like it's a pretty good law firm to start at, right?" And now I will say this. I think he sees the field. Forget arm movement. I think he sees it as well as anybody. I think Purdy's playing as good a quarterback as anybody in the league right now.
7: Yeah, I don't think you're a hater, Colin. I think you've just finally seen the light with Brock Purdy. I mean, I've said it for probably too long. I think he's incredible. I think he's a baller. I mean, you saw Dan Marino pregame going over and I'm like, "Hey, man, I'm so impressed by you." And he's over there fanboying. He's like, "I wear 13 because of you. My dad was a Dolphins fan." I mean, people who understand the position really respect him.
1: That was from today's Colin Cowherd and with Matt Hasselbeck.
0: And I love the tag at the end because people who really understand football, P.S., not you, Colin, people who really understand football, they respect him. And so if you ask anybody, and we've had so many quarterbacks and offensive experts and coaches and all the rest of them on, they all say the same thing, which is he sees it, he processes it, he makes the right throw most of the time. Nobody's perfect, but all the boxes you want to check. And now you look at the tape, and I can't wait to ask Greg Cosell about some of the plays Brock made, the movement plays, the one where he rolls to his left and he keeps rolling and rolling and rolling, and he threw that one to Evans in the corner and he gets down to the 1 yard line. Like, how do you even fit that in there?
1: I don't even know why he tried to throw that.
0: Right.
1: Yeah, bananas.
0: And Evans was about a half a man open, and Brock put it right in the spot. Evans makes the catch and goes down to the one.
1: Peter and Millbrae. Hi, Peter. Thanks for calling. What's up?
8: Hey, Willard. Hey, Dibs. Nice to talk to you guys.
1: Yeah.
8: You actually have it a little bit wrong. That last one came from yesterday also. Today, Colin said and did a complete about face about Brock Purdy. You got to look it up. He said that he's basically the worst quarterback on first down when he throws interceptions, because he throws the most interceptions on first down in his career. And he is bad when trailing. He's not good when trailing.
1: Okay.
8: You got to look it up. It's on YouTube.
1: We'll go.
8: But yeah, that happened today. So I wanted to fact check you guys, let you know that happened so you could look at that. Because some people just don't see the light. He's a great, I think he's elite, and I think he's one of the best quarterbacks in the NFL, but some people just refuse to see the light.
1: Yeah.

0: I mean, Peter, I'm with you on that. And like my take on that is if you haven't arrived now, you never will. And don't tell me that when he wins the Super Bowl, you'll arrive, because you still won't. I still think there are people who, yeah, Sam Darnold is okay. Okay, and then there's the famous examples through the years, the Brad Johnsons, the Trent Dilfers.
1: All of them, yeah.
0: You know, the Hostetlers or whatever. So I don't even want to hear that. If you're not here now, you're not getting here, and that's fine. Bus is leaving.
1: Well, and Colin said that in the second one you just played about, oh, he's got all these great weapons. It's like driving a Mercedes. You graduated college into the top law firm. Well, you have to also earn your keep when you're there with all these weapons. You can't just be out there and be not very good. And we've seen some of those quarterbacks here.
0: I wonder what Peyton Manning would call Marvin Harrison and Reggie Wayne. I wonder what he would call them. I mean, Peyton Manning.
1: Marshall Faulk?
0: He was okay, but he had great weapons.
1: Right. Oh, he had Joe Addai, I think, there.
0: That was
1: well.
0: One of them. Yeah.
1: Dallas Clark.
0: Edrin James. We're brought to you by Fremont Bank. Here for you. Here for good. 888-957-957 is the number. We'll keep talking 49er football, but I need to run that that Giants game by you coming up here in just a little bit as well. On Willard and Dibbs.
1: And it's Dan Dibley here to talk about football. A new season brings some big questions. Who makes the playoffs? Who wins their division? 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

0: I believe he said something along the lines of hell to the no.
1: I didn't even get to the question portion. I mentioned Mac Jones and, you know, teams needing a quarterback, and I was immediately told to stop.
0: Yeah.
1: Like Grandy on a text trying to book a guest.
0: Unsubscribe to this question.
1: Completely. That's exactly right.
2: He's calling out our game again this week. I could get a second stop if I ask.
0: Do it.
1: Why don't you give me? Give me his number.
0: Do it in all. Do it in all caps and just write, "How about now?"
1: Yep.
0: With multiple question marks.
1: He probably is still here, I would imagine, unless I don't know what his family situation is. But
0: I don't doubt he's going to stay a whole week, unless he doesn't like his family.
1: Well, or if he,
0: you know,
1: if he's not married with children, I don't know his, his status.
0: Maybe hang. Sure.
1: I mean, pretty sweet
0: probably,
1: place to hang.
0: Probably look that up on the internet if you want.
1: I'm not that interested.
0: I am. I mean, now I wasn't. Let's see. Yeah. Kevin Kugler family. AI says he keeps his immediate family life relatively private.
1: There you go. Yeah. AI's telling you to stop.
0: Stop. Hey, Kev, you got a wife? Stop.
1: Yeah, go ahead and just stop with the Q&A.
0: Yeah.
1: I think all four of us should text him to see if he'll come on.
0: At the same time.
1: Wear him down. Come on, Kev. I know you're out there listening. What are you doing on Thursday?
0: Do you have any game show music, Mark Grandy? I thought this would be a fun little break.
2: What kind of question is that?
0: Yeah, hit it. Hit it for me. All right. I would like to take one Dan Dibley through the San Francisco Giants lineup tonight. Don't look at it. Don't look at it.
1: Are you implying that I'm some sort of a cheater?
0: Like Sean Payton?
1: It's not quite Halloween, which is, or Thanksgiving is when you would have pumpkin pie. Cheater, cheater, pumpkin eater. September, so no one's eating pumpkin.
0: Don't look. I'm going to give you the last name of the Giants starting lineup.
1: Oh, God. And I got to come up with a first name?
0: See how many first names you can get. I have set the over-under at 6.5.
1: Okay, I was going to say 5.5.
0: I thought about 5.5, and then I looked at it, and I went, no, my guy dibs. My guy dibs. 6.5. Grandy, before we play, would you like to take the over or the under? Dan Dibley, over or under 6.5 correct Giants first names in tonight's lineup.
2: No offense, Dibs. Under.
1: Fade.
0: You want to take the over or the under?
2: I'll take the under.
0: Okay, he's going to both of our guys over here are showing you no love. None.
1: I'm not on a first name basis with any of these Giants.
0: You don't need to know them. You just need to know of them.
1: I've heard of a few of them, but go ahead. Let's give it a try.
0: Leading off and in center field, Gilbert.
1: My guy Drew.
0: Okay, that's one.
1: That's a pelvic thrust for the dinner.
0: Give him a ding. All right. Batting second and playing second base. This is where the bit gets a little bit tough for a moment. Cox.
1: Can you use it in a sentence?
3: You better be careful.
1: Jonah.
0: Check him. Two for two. Batting third and playing first base. Betty Corto.
1: Victor. No, he was back.
0: It's a three.
1: Huge. Right. Know that guy.
0: Batting cleanup and playing left field. Hill.
1: Glenn Allen. I only got it wrong once.
0: That's a very good answer.
1: Henry. That's from
0: King of the...
1: exactly.
0: No, these are all wrong. That would be, and pasta check me. I'm not even, it's Turner, right?
2: Yes.
0: Yeah, Turner Hill. Okay.
1: I almost went Jonah again, but I don't think they have two Jonas. Turner Hill.
0: All right. Batting fifth and doing the designated hitting. Davidson.
1: Bow.
0: That's a yes.
1: I'm at four?
0: You're at four. How many?
1: Four.
0: All right. Batting sixth and playing third base. Whitcomb.
1: Mitch? Wally Whitcomb.

0: Wesley?
1: Winston! It was very stupid of me to take a sip of that drink right before we got to that one.
0: Mitch Whitcomb. Whitcomb?
1: That's Shay. Shay. Okay. All right. It's really getting good, and we're getting down to the nitty freaking gritty. You're on four. Did I take the over on 6.5?
0: You just said it.
1: I just said it.
0: Yep.
1: Good Lord. That means you're going to have to, you're going to have to get three of the final four.
2: There's only three left.
1: No. We get the pitcher as well.
0: Oh God.
1: Batting seventh. I already know what you're going to say on the pitcher. Anyway, batting seventh and playing right field, Bandura.
0: I thought I knew this one. Benjamin? Benjamin Bandura? Double B's?
1: I'm finding this even more amusing than I thought I was going to.
2: I'm 7 hours.
1: That is Scott. Scott
0: Bandura, of course.
1: Bandura.
0: Scoots.
2: Monday Davis is catcher in the Little League World Series, Dibs.
0: That's twice you've told me that, and twice I've forgotten it.
1: Playing
0: Thank
1: right
0: you.
1: Field tonight for the Giants. All right. Batting eighth and doing the catching. Come on, Dibs. Kavanaugh.
0: Drew.
1: Bang!
0: That one I knew. I was hoping he was in the lineup.
1: That's five. All right. Batting ninth and playing shortstop, Koss.
0: Christian.
1: Okay. So we've arrived at six, and it comes down to whether or not you can get the first name of tonight's starting pitcher.
2: What a line, Willard. Just very sharp.
1: Thank you. I appreciate that nod. Warming up in the Giants bullpen.
0: Oh, God.
1: Tonight's starting pitcher, Molina.
2: Do it. Do it.
0: Molina?
1: Molina.
3: Who are you?
0: It's probably not Benji. It's probably not one of the other catcher Molinas. Probably no relation.
1: Oh, God.
0: Mikey. Mikey Molina. Now pitching, Mikey Molina.
1: Is that
0: Molina.
1: Someone you went to high school with or something?
0: No, it sounds like it.
1: You play golf with them on Sundays?
0: Benji and, was it not Ozzy? Molina.
2: Yadier.
0: Thank you, Yadier.
1: Yadier. Anthony, right? Anthony. Yeah, Anthony Molina.
0: Dang it. Well,
1: well it was close.
2: I was hoping Basabe would play today.
0: Me too. Basabe. I know all about Basabe.
1: Yeah.
0: He's been here for a minute.
1: He has. All right. Well, that's the Giants.
2: Great effort, Dibs,
0: you
2: honestly.
0: You guys were smart
2: Great
0: to fade effort. The Dibber. You fade the Dibber, and it works time and time again.
1: And they did that without even knowing I was going to give you 10 names. They thought I was going to give you 9.
0: Right.
1: They thought I was going to give you 9. I'll give you an extra name.
0: So 5.5 was the, that's where I set the line.
1: That's why I put it at 6.5.
0: Great line.
1: Maybe we'll throw a little starting pitcher in there. Well, I knew you were going to get Koss. I knew you were going to get hip thrust. I knew you were going to get Jonah Cox, and I knew you were going to get Victor Bericoto.
0: Kavanaugh was maybe a mild surprise.
1: And I thought that you would get Bo Davidson and probable on Drew Kavanaugh. And the question was, could you get any of the others? And the
0: answer was a resounding no.
1: The answer was no.
0: Mitch Whitcomb. Come on.
1: Turner Hill has been up for a minute.
0: He has. That's one that I,
1: Turner,
0: you know.
1: Yeah. He's a little nondescript out there, but.
0: I'll be totally transparent and say that I have not been yocked in on these Giants games.
1: Gee, you haven't?
0: No, but Turner Hill is a guy who is, like, really flashed. He's been fun to watch the two times I've seen him play.
1: He's been all right. He's been all right. Jonah Cox is the guy that has used this time to make the team next year. Jonah Cox. That guy's, he might be your starting center fielder, or he might, who knows, second base. Maybe he'll platoon with the hip thruster.
0: And Goo lives in his will the Giants win 6 in a row all year bet. He needs to run the table.
1: That's right. He needs another W tonight.
0: He needs 5 more W's.
1: And then he needs a sweep of the Dodgers this weekend. Do the Dodgers care? Is there anything on the line for them? I, too, am not yocked in on baseball right now. All right. We'll have that answer for you coming up next. We're sponsored by Ceremony Ford. 888-957-9570. Should Mac Jones at any point this year be a trade possibility if the 49ers need to fortify other spots? We'll take calls on that right now. 888-957-9570. This is Withered and Dibs.
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10: Mid-60s in Berkeley, mid-70s tomorrow. Low 70s in San Jose, low 80s tomorrow.
11: Weather

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1: Hi, this is Nicole from Jay Vineyards, the official sparkling wine of the Valkyries. 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
2: Okay, Valks. Jay Vineyards doing their thing. Valks back in action tonight in Portland. Play the Sparks on Thursday. And then, adios, regular season. And on into the playoffs, likely as the two seed.
3: Unless the Lynx happen to have a hiccup and they're taking on L.A. tonight. L.A. is just playing out the string. They're not going to the playoffs, so tough to get any real help from L.A. against, Vegas. Vegas is trying to chase down the Valks. Yep. And who did Minnesota have? Minnesota's got Indiana. So, come on, Caitlin Clark.
2: Yep.
3: Come up at 5 o'clock.
2: That's a real game.
3: Yep.
2: Yeah, the Lynx would need to lose two, the Valks win two, and the Lynx final two games are both against Indiana. A little home-and-home action. So, losable. Like, it's a good team, the Indiana Fever.
3: And Indiana's trying to get out of the 5 spot. Theoretically, they could if they were able to pick up a couple of victories. I don't know if they have the tiebreaker over the Atlanta Dream or the Vegas Aces, but, you want to... If you're the Valks, you kind of want to be in the two, I think. That way, you take on teams that aren't the Minnesota Lynx.
2: The idea of taking on Minnesota, they'll take them on. If they get there, it's going to be at the end.
3: Right.
2: And so right now, is it the Dallas Wings? Is it the New York Liberty? Is it the Washington Mystics? Those are the possibilities. And the next few days, we'll shake this all out and once we're done with Thursday night, we can come back in here Friday morning with an actual opponent and a schedule for the playoffs for the Valkyries.
3: All you need is 9 wins in the playoffs in the W. Best of 3, best of 5, best of 7, 2, 3, and 4, respectively.
2: 31-11 with 2 games to go. Remember that adorable little over-under you threw at me at the beginning of the year?
3: I think it was 22.5. I think
2: you're right. Yeah. Obliterated it.
3: Right,
2: obliterated
3: early.
2: It. So really, really good. All right, there's been a lot of talk about this today, and I get why. There's 2 reasons. Essentially, there have already, in the NFC alone, there have been, count them up, 7 quarterback injuries. Now, here's what I mean by that. Sam Darnold is one. I'm going to say count Tua and Penix, I guess, is another. Penix is coming off of an injury. Tua got hurt in the lead-up in practice to week 1. So the Falcons had to immediately go with Cooper Rush. The Bears have now lost 2 quarterbacks in that Caleb Williams went down and Tyson Badgett has ended up in the concussion protocol as of today. And it sounds like Case Keenum, did you know he was still in the league, has a decent shot to be the Bears quarterback on Monday night. And then obviously there's Kyler Murray with what happened week 1 in Minnesota. He'll be back this week. He has cleared the protocol. And then 2 significant injuries in the NFC East with Jackson Dart last night and Jaden Daniels on Sunday. All of that in the NFC alone.
3: Yeah, and it looks like the Dart one is possibly going to be season-ending. It seems like he's heading for surgery, and the Jaden Daniels one, if he is going to get surgery on his non-throwing elbow, I'd imagine that that's going to be a long time. That might be season-ending as well.
2: It's weeks, if not months. I'm with you on that. And so will there be teams this early in the season who are, A, desperate for a quarterback? Will they look to a higher level backup, which is what the 49ers have? And then meanwhile, the 49ers have needs. There are 2 positions right now that have been hit by the injury bug more than the others, wide receiver being one of them. And if you're just joining us, Brandon Cooks, a veteran wide receiver, is the selection for the Niners on the free agent market. He goes to the practice squad, will probably be elevated this weekend. We'll see. But that fortifies the wide receiver room a little bit with Pearsall gone for the year, Stribling gone for a while, and now DeMarcus Robinson gone for at least a month. So there's that. And then there's the interior.

0: interior defensive line, which has been the weakest part of the team so far, has been hit by a lot of injuries itself, and on the down low, lost another one over the weekend as well. People don't talk about it as a lot, but undrafted free agent rookie James Thompson Jr. was a piece of the puzzle there, and he also suffered a high ankle sprain last weekend. So he goes off, and they need depth there. We're far away from the trade deadline, but the answer I would give to this is I hope that the 49ers can keep Mac Jones. But yes, you would be open to listening. I am nowhere near as firm as, say, Mark Schlereth was when he was like, hell no, you don't trade that guy. I know Baldy this morning, too, was like, you're not trading that guy. And that would be my hope. And usually trades at the trade deadline are not player for player in the NFL. It's usually pick for player. So I get that. But if there's a team that because they've really arrived at a position of need and they're desperate and they're willing to overpay, and you could, for instance, get a pick in a player or whatever in return, I'd sure be open to it. And the reason is simply this. He's a free agent. So he's going to be gone after this year one way or another, I would think. He's going to want to go somewhere where he's got a better opportunity to play. So you're going to lose him. Essentially, the idea of holding on to him at the deadline is simply holding on to him for the last third or last half of the season. And I would only do that if I was firmly in the camp of Matt can win the 49ers a Super Bowl. And I'm not. I don't think that he can. I think the drop-off is enough that the Niners go from contender to not if they lose Brock Purdy and go to Mac Jones. So why would I need Mac Jones for those last handful of games unless I really thought he could win the Super Bowl? Again, I'd like him. I think they will keep him. But if the right call comes along, boy, I'd stay open-minded because to me that's you're coming from a place of fear. If you won't do that, you're readying yourself for injury rather than readying yourself for a Super Bowl run.
1: I think it's not fear as much as it is the reality of how it goes in the NFL. And we were talking about this before, how many quarterbacks actually played in all the games last year and started them. And I think the number was 11 or 12. And your guy, Brock Purdy, was one of those ones who got hurt. And so if Brock Purdy misses the same amount of games as he did last year, well, you're a good enough team to be able to stay in the mix if you have a good enough backup. And if you trade Mac Jones, you no longer have a good enough backup unless you love Curtis Rourke and, you know, Shanahan can think that he is the next great thing. And if that's the case, well, then hopefully you don't have to see it because I'm looking at the list of QB2 and QB3s around the league. Yep. And there's some other guys that you probably didn't remember are actually still playing, including Tanner McKee is one. You know, J.J. McCarthy is a QB3. Zach Wilson is still in the National Football League.
0: Oh, man. No, I knew that.
1: He's on the Saints. And so okay. I'm just thinking about other teams. Like, would the Rams be open to trading Stetson Bennett because they drafted the rookie Ty Simpson? So maybe that would be a guy. But if you're the Giants and you're looking around the list of backups, you'd be hard-pressed to find anybody better or more accomplished than Mac Jones. So to that end, you might be able to get a better package if you traded Mac Jones, but I think you're in a spot where your team is really good through two games, and if your only injury was going to be your quarterback and you had all the rest of those fancy objects still around, I think you can win with Mac Jones.
0: Okay, no, I think you can win. I don't think you can win a Super Bowl. That's just my take.
1: Yeah, I think you can, yeah. And a lot of it comes down to not only how does Mac play, but if we do the hypothetical of, okay, you lose the QB, but everyone else is mostly healthy, meaning they play 15 games or whatever, I think you get to the playoffs and Mac Jones is a good enough quarterback to game manage you across the line.
0: Yeah, I see that differently. I get where you're coming from. He did an awesome job last year. I know people will bring up the schedule and it was weak. And if you do look at quarterback rating and points scored and all of those things, for me, life comes from a place of perspective. And one of the reasons, and this is going to sound rude, Mac was really good, but one of the reasons he looked so good is because you expected him not to. I like when a backup quarterback wins football games, we get surprised, and therefore we remember this as a really positive experience. Mac Jones did not go out and dominate. He didn't just go look at the numbers. Go look at what he did. He was good. He was good-ish and it was fine, and it was all of those things, and it was impressive because he's a backup. And somewhere in this whole conversation is yet another massive compliment to Kyle Shanahan. And I know that it sort of works in counter to some of the Brock Purdy takes that we're now hearing. But even I am, as the president of Brockistan, I am big enough to admit that any quarterback with Kyle Shanahan is probably better than who that quarterback would be with someone else. And I believe the league knows that. So the league, one of the reasons nobody really gave a great offer in the offseason to Mac Jones, to the 49ers for Mac Jones, is because they know that if they get Mac Jones, they're not getting Kyle Shanahan's Mac Jones. They're getting their Mac Jones. And we've seen that on tape, too. We've watched him with two other teams, and it's been very...
1: different.
0: It's been fine. It's not awful. But a team is going to have to be desperate because they feel like they've really got something cooking, and they lose their guy, and Mac Jones can come in and keep their playoff push alive. Do you know? Like, right now, I wonder how... Like, no one's bringing this team up. Everyone's bringing up the Giants. I don't think the Giants think they're the best team in their division. I think the Bears think that they're the best team in their division, and they've got a great quarterback whisperer-type coach.
1: Right.
0: And they,
1: but how long is Caleb Williams out for?
0: I don't know. And to me, this is a question about, is he out for 2 weeks, or is he out for six, or is he out for one? Like, I don't know what that answer is, and they do. And we're a little early for trade talk, but if you're going to end up all the way down at QB3, and you've got a big Monday night game. I think they're playing the Eagles on Monday night.
1: At home.
0: You know what I mean? They're in a competitive division. If they feel like the Vikings are going to get away from them, they've got to win some games here early, and they've got a series of very winnable games after this game against Philly. They play the Jets, the Packers, and the Falcons, and they got to win those games now because the schedule's not always a break.
1: Two of the three anyway.
0: Well, and if Caleb is not there... I could see the Bears getting to a spot where they're like, we need a quarterback for the month.
1: Right. Somebody who is better than Tyson Bagent. If he's able to clear the protocol by Monday, I think he has a chance because of the extra day. I don't know how severe the concussion was, but you mentioned that there weren't a lot of offers for Mac Jones in the offseason, and I'm just looking at all the quarterbacks who are the listed starters throughout the league, and there aren't that many teams that were in need of a quarterback. Some of them went out and looked to draft a guy like the Raiders. Minnesota, they chose to go with Kyler Murray as opposed to Mac Jones, and you've got very few other situations where teams were actually on the hunt. You know, you had Geno Smith go to the Jets. You had Malik Willis go to the Dolphins, and beyond that, most of the teams either have an established guy or a recently drafted, highly drafted guy. So I don't think that there was much of a market for Mac to be somebody's compete to be the starter guy. And so ultimately, I think it made the most sense for him to stay here.
0: Right. And you'd have to offer something really good for the 49ers to be interested, because if they do just wait and let him walk, they're going to get a comp pick out of this third, fourth round, whatever it is. And that's of value as well. And part of the conversation, you're going to have to significantly beat that. Again, I don't think he'll get traded. I think we're too early for this conversation. And if I'm the Niners, I don't want to trade him. But I'd be open. I would listen, especially if what we're talking about becomes an issue at the deadline. Because again, to me, once you get to the deadline, the conversation isn't about, you know, what if Brock gets hurt? If in theory you're in position to go on a run and you're like, okay, it's playoff push time, and you're thin at wide receiver or on the defensive line, and someone wants to fortify you in exchange for Mac, it's like, what are you really giving up? We're giving up a free agent to be with seven games to go or something like that.
1: Yeah, you'd have nine at that point.
0: Okay, nine games to go, and the thought process has to be, A, what is Brock's health and the risk that we're taking there, and B, if he does go down, how do we really feel about Mac's chances to take us to a Super Bowl? Because at that point in his contract, it's not about like, oh, yeah, just keep afloat and all that. To me, it's just like, I want that guy on the team only if I truly believe I'm giving up Super Bowl hopes if I let him go. And that's just not how I see Mac. He's good. He's a very high-quality backup. But I do see him as a backup. He's a backup in this league, in my opinion.
1: At this juncture, yeah. I mean, you know, Sam Darnold, the

0: was a certain kind of quarterback, and then he got to Minnesota with a good offensive-minded coach, and then he won the Super Bowl. So Mac Jones can continue to ascend in his career, and I just see it differently than you, and especially if, you know, if you get to the trade deadline and you decide to keep Mac, and then if your quarterback misses 4 or 5 games, not a season ender, but something like the turf toe was, can he come in and help you stay afloat? Absolutely. And I also think that he could, with this collection of talent around him, and the Shanahan factor is it's big for me in this conversation, because last year you had to have Mac Jones come in and play, and he wasn't always sparkly, but Shanahan was certainly in his bag and doing all the things he could to make Mac be the best player he could be, and he went out and went 5-3.
1: By the way, I mentioned the quarterback rating stat, and 415 texted in. Thank you for listening. Willard, Mac had a QB rating of 94. How is that not impressive? Well, define impressive. Am I impressed because he's a backup quarterback and he came in and kept the thing afloat? Yes, I'm impressed. I'm impressed by that. Are you asking me if a rating of 94 is impressive quarterbacking? Not really. Not, it's not terrible. Do you know who has a rating of 95.8 so far this year? Geno Smith.
0: Yeah. His is actually 97.4.
1: Okay.
0: Max was.
1: Yeah. Like, any below 100 and in the mid-90s is like solid-ish. It's not like, it's not overwhelming. It's not Super Bowl quarterbacking, in my opinion. Now, you can make the surroundings argument. I don't know what Darnold's rating was, for example, last year. It might have been a little bit below 100, but he had the elite of elite defense that really kind of carried the way. I had said this off the top. I don't want this conversation to sound like I'm not a fan of what Mac Jones did last year. I just think all things come from our pre-perspective. And we thought Mac was awesome because he did things we didn't expect him to be able to do. It's no different than how we vote for Coach of the Year. You win Coach of the Year if you coach your team really well and we thought you were going to suck. So then we're like, you're Coach of the Year. We don't give Coach of the Year to the coach that actually comes out, swags onto the field, and wins the whole league. We don't usually do that.
0: Right.
1: If we saw you coming, then all you did was meet our expectations. Mac overdid his expectations, but his expectations were low. So anyway, that's just how I see Mac. It's really, like, really, really good story. He's really good for this spot. I love him as a backup, and I hope the Niners keep him. But I wouldn't close my ears. Not if the phone rings.
0: It depends on how you feel about Curtis Rourke, honestly, because you need a backup quarterback in this league. You need a good one, and the 49ers have that. So if you're going to give that up, if you're going to trade away your really good, proven to work in the system backup quarterback, and you can say he's not as good as Brock, and you're right, but when he was the starter last year, he played well enough to win 5 of 8. And so if you're going to part with him, you better get something back that is really impactful, not just a rotational piece somewhere. And you better love Curtis Rourke, because you may need him to step onto the field in big spots, because that's what happens.
1: No, and that's a fair point. And I don't know. We don't know yet what they actually think of Curtis Rourke. We know that they're certainly intrigued by him. You know, they grabbed him. They're keeping him. So I think they like him to some degree. I don't know how much. But as you know, they know in practice who they actually like. They were the ones who sort of spotlighted Purdy as the best quarterback in camp when he was QB3. Let's go to Gene in Oakland. Hi, Gene. Thanks for calling. What's up?
2: Hey, guys. So I think I'm more aligned with you, Dibs, on my impression of Mac Jones. Last year I felt like, no, do not trade this guy. He's the best insurance policy we had at the time. And sure enough, we needed him. I really think we needed him. If we didn't have him, I'm not sure we would get as far in the playoffs as we did, okay? And listen, you know, that performance against the Rams last year in the first game against the Rams, that's one of the most amazing performances I can ever remember by a quarterback. So, I wouldn't be too dismissive of Mac. However, that was last year. This is this year. We have dire needs in two places. One, as you say, you know, receiver. And the second, I think, is on the line, because first two games, we got gashed on the runs in the first half of those two games. I'm concerned. You know, if we start playing teams with very good quarterbacks and excellent runners, I think we're going to be in trouble right now unless we get some people back. So what I'm saying is, if we can get a quality receiver, at least someone on a level of, say, DeMarcus Robinson that just went down, or if we can get basically a run-stopping guy for the middle of the defensive line in exchange for Mac, I would look seriously at that. Otherwise, I'd still keep him.
1: Gene, thanks. I don't disagree with that. Again, I'm just saying I'd keep my ears open. I'm not going to blink unless it's a really a great offer at a position of need. By no stretch am I saying get on the phone and trade Mac Jones. Not saying that at all, but I would not be closed to the idea entirely if the 49ers see another position of need that is, it represents a go-for-it possibility, because at the deadline, the Niners are in good position to actually really go for a playoff run. To me, that's how you do it. That's how fans always want you to do it. When you're good halfway through the season, it's go-for-it time. And if that means rolling the dice a little bit on something like that, I would be open to it for the right return.
0: It just always, to me, comes back to, what are you left with at that spot if you make that move? You can go for it, and you can bring in somebody who is a good defensive lineman and get a pick for next year and all that, but if you're left with a backup quarterback who's unproven and you're not totally sold on, and I do think it's telling that they didn't put Curtis Rourke on the practice squad, mm-hmm. where he would have been exposed for somebody else to pick him up. So they kept him on the actual roster. So that tells me that they like him a pretty good amount, but is he super close to being as good as Mac Jones in this system? Well, if that's the case, then yeah, you go ahead and get something for Mac Jones.
1: Yeah. I look at all of the teams that, and it's so early, but the teams we think are playoff contenders right now, I don't know if there's a one that loses its quarterback, and I still think they're a Super Bowl contender. Like, I guess you could argue, right, the best argument for it right now would be the Seahawks. You know what I mean? They're 2-0 with Drew Locke. I don't know if I look at them long-term as a Super Bowl contender without Sam Darnold, but that'd be the best hope for it. But all these teams that we talk about, from the Chiefs to the Bills to the Ravens to the Rams to, you know, if you want, the Eagles – I don't see any of them as losing their quarterback and having a backup that could come in and still take them all the way. I know it's happened in life.
0: Right.
1: Nick Foles did it, but I don't, that's just not how I look at it. And I think the Niners are in the exact same boat.
0: What if you look at, like, the step down from, you know, Josh Allen? If Josh Allen is no longer quarterbacking in Buffalo, well, yeah, he's the best player in the league. And Kyle Allen is a good backup. I saw a website earlier rank him as the best backup in football, but Kyle is not Josh. I mean, they're both Allens, but Josh is Josh and Kyle's Kyle. Minnesota's interesting. I wouldn't say that they're a Super Bowl contender, but Carson Wentz stepped in and did enough to get a win, and he came on in relief and got a win. And so among the Super Bowl contenders, like Stafford to Stetson Bennett, no. And I don't know what other team you could look at and say, yeah, you know, their backup's good enough.
1: 888-957-9570. We'd continue to take your calls on that. And kind of circle back to where we started our conversation today. What is the hesitation in sort of buying into what you see right now? What is holding you back from saying, yeah, this looks like one of the best teams in the NFL? We're brought to you by Fremont Bank. Here for you, here for good. We'll take your calls in the 5 o'clock hour right here on Willard and Dibs. And it's Willard for Kalshi. Football season obviously underway. 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
3: Don't sweat the technique, but you do want to sweat this. This is a huge weekend for Jordan Watkins. Huge weekend for Jordan Watkins.
4: Huge.
3: If he is not active, we have arrived at our tell. If Brandon Cooks is signed off of the streets, and I appreciate the Instagram that Brandon just sent out, where he is just bopping along in the passenger seat of a car, big red sunglasses on, and he's got some AirPods in, and he's kind of bopping along to the music, and right across his chest it says, "Bang bang."
4: Nice.
3: So Brandon Cooks is coming to town. But he's practice squatted, and I got to figure the way the Niners do this. I know some of you, like, there is a quirk to it. Kadarrell Hodge, in my mind, has not been elevated ahead of Jordan Watkins because Kadarrell Hodge is big on special teams, and same with Jacob Cowing. But outside of that, the 49ers need at least 3 other healthy receivers. Mike Evans will be one. Debo Samuel will be 2. Who is number 3? Is that Jordan Watkins or is it Brandon Cooks? And if it's Brandon Cooks, who, you know, has been in the league for 12 years and just got hit off the street on a Tuesday, and he beats you to the active roster, it's a bad sign.
4: It's a terrible sign. And, you know, Hodge absolutely, and Cowing actually played a decent amount on offense. He played half the game as a wide receiver. So he clearly is being elevated in the eyes of Shanahan. It's not just out of pure necessity. So Cowing and Hodge, they both got to play offense and special teams. And especially if Cooks comes in and right away he supplants him. Because if there's one thing we know about the Shanahan system is it's not easy to learn. Even if you're a 12-year vet, you got to learn all the terminology, all of the pre-snap motions, where you're supposed to be, how you line up, what's the route tree, etc. So if Cooks doesn't play special teams and Watkins clearly doesn't, then you're right. If it comes down to Cooks or Watkins, because I was just looking at last game and they had 5 active on game day. And it was the 5 that we talked about. You know, one of them was DeMarcus Robinson and it was not Watkins. And so, yeah, the 4 are pretty much set in stone because they are special teamers. Who's going to be number 5?
3: Who's number 5? Who's number 5? Is it Jordan Watkins or is it Brandon Cooks? Or door number 3? I don't even know who else is on the practice squad.
4: I see a Wesley Grimes.
3: Yep.
4: And I see a Will Pauling.
3: Yep. They were both through. Yeah, they're throughout camp.
4: Right. And they're both rookies. So, you know, if they're there throughout camp, I don't know what their special teams abilities are. But that's basically what you're looking at if you're Jordan Watkins.
3: Yeah, this is a big weekend for him because he has struggled with health. Certainly last year, both in the preseason and then during the season, it set him way back. He struggled with health a little bit in camp this year. But he's here and he's ready. And as you just said, he's been in the system. So to me, big eyes on that at the wide receiver position for now. The first way to fortify this is Brandon Cooks. In theory, wide receivers could start coming back every 2 to 3 weeks, a couple of weeks from now. You've got the game against Arizona and the game against Denver, and then in theory, Christian Kirk becomes available, and then in theory, 2, maybe 3 weeks after that, DeMarcus Robinson is ready to return, and then in theory, 3 to 4 weeks after that, Dejon Stribling could be back. And obviously that's without knowing any other injuries that take place. Don't know which direction it'll go. Maybe the Niners will have to go find more people or trade for somebody at that position. Certainly a possibility. But for the next 2 weeks, with how we stand, That's a big

0: big one for me. I'm really hopeful because at camp last year, they dug him, man. They liked him. They see something in him. But if he cannot be elevated to the active roster this weekend, really, really, really big sign.
1: Yeah, and it's health, and it's always been health with him, and it's also the ability to go out there and beat somebody out. And, you know, if you really liked the player that much previous to this year, you probably wouldn't have gone out and drafted Dejan Stribling, and that might have been a partial hedge against Ricky Pearsall and his injury situations, but you also went out and brought in Christian Kirk, and you brought in Mike Evans. So, yeah, if you can get Mike Evans, of course you do that, but if you like Jordan Watkins that much, you probably wouldn't have gone and gotten Christian Kirk, certainly, let alone what you did in the second round of the draft.
0: Well, somehow I feel like the wide receiver process in the offseason kind of had a little bit of a PTSD feel to it. You know, that position has gone so haywire for the 49ers the last few years. Think of all the things that have happened. And some of it was their own doing, right? You signed DeMarcus Robinson. You knew he was going to be suspended at the beginning of the year last year. You went through the whole Ayuk experience that you hated, but then you signed him to a massive deal. And then it immediately went south. He got hurt. And then the story of this last offseason that we all know. And now Brandon apparently works for Instagram or the Commanders marketing department or something. I don't know what the hell's going on there. But then the injuries to others. You have the Deebo Samuel departure and continual injuries at that position to where last year you were stuck week to week grabbing Kendrick Bourne and Marquez Valdes-Scantling and Russell Gage and just figuring out who to stick next to Juwan Jennings. And when you played a team like the Seahawks, you had nothing. You had absolutely nothing. So I got to feel like the Niners went into this offseason thinking, you know, sort of the way a baseball team looks at starting pitching now. We don't need five. We need 10. Because we just got to be ready for however the hell this is going to go. Ricky's coming off of injury. You knew that. Mike Evans is 32 and also coming off of injury. You bring Deebo back. He's no spring chicken. You've got some young guys you like, but they're unproven. And so I got to think that's why they're like, not just Mike, sign Christian Kirk, draft Dejan Stribling, like get a big group together. And by the way, exactly what they were worried about is exactly what's already happened. You're already being stretched all the way to the edge of the group that you brought in, and it's only week two.
1: Yeah, and the group is not deep enough to begin with. And, you know, you got Robinson gone for who knows how long, Stribling months. Pearsall won't play at all. Mike Evans with a new injury every week that is being managed. That's what Kyle said. We're going to have to manage that. Yeah. But beyond that, you have Deebo Samuel, who came back into the fold, and he's actually looked the healthiest of the entire group. So, yeah, you always need it. I like the starting pitcher analogy because you got a five-man rotation, but you're probably going to burn through 10 or more, and I don't even know how many Giants have started games this year. God. Probably closer to 15.
0: Blade Tidwell got injured yesterday, so add him to the list.
1: There you have it.
0: Yeah, Blade Tidwell, UCL sprain. UCL.
1: Sprain.
0: Sprain.
1: Right.
0: This is what they called it. A UCLA. UCL sprain. Blade underwent an MRI today that showed a high-grade sprain of the UCL ligament. He will meet with Dr. Akazuki.
1: Love him.
0: Tonight to discuss a treatment plan, and the Giants will give another update after that meeting. Blade Tidwell.
1: Right, and the worst thing that could happen for Blade would be, we're going to go look for a second opinion. Usually it's Dr. Job, right? Or is it Dr. Eletrash? You go down to
0: those.
1: L.A. And
0: one of those.
1: If Doc Akazuki, he looks at it, and I think you should get a second opinion. In other words, head on down to the surgeon and see if we can't put you on the shelf for 18 months.
0: Would you say pasta? Pasta had something to add to this conversation.
1: Then do it on air.
2: Dr. Job's been gone for about a dozen years.
1: Well, then he's not going to go see him.
2: He could.
0: I mean, maybe he's got a son. He's got a Frank Job, right?
1: Only 12 years.
2: Frank Job.
0: Been gone for 12 years?
1: Yeah.
0: Damn.
1: Good run, 89. And quite frankly, if he was still with us, I don't think I'd want him operating on my elbow at 101. He's a buck one. Thanks, Pasta. On the air next time, please.
0: No, he got there. He got there.
1: After he got cajoled into it.
0: You were making us a point.
1: It's okay to correct me.
0: He didn't want to interrupt you. He was being kind.
1: What happens is he says it in your ear, you snicker and sneer, and now everything stops anyway.
0: He's like Dr. Job's dad.
1: Right. That would have been funny on the air, unless you're a member of the Job family.
2: Dr. Job's dead.
0: They're seeing you on the air. Yeah. Dr. Job.
1: Lost a little luster.
0: No longer with us. But
3: Fade.
1: Wow, the man's been gone 12 years. We're gonna fade Dr. Job.
4: Yep.
1: There you go.
0: Nah.
1: It's a Tuesday.
0: It sure is. So if we're on wide receiver injuries for a second, here's Shanahan on DeMarcus Robinson, Mike Evans, and Romello Hite.
5: All right, guys. Injuries from the game. Mike Evans had a hip. We'll have to manage him this week. Romello Hite, he broke his hand. He's going to have surgery tomorrow. Outside chance to be ready for the game Sunday. DeMarcus Robinson has a high ankle. James Thompson has a high ankle. And that's it.
0: Okay. And then more on DeMarcus.
5: I mean, anytime it's a high ankle, you know, we don't have a timeline, but just high ankles in general are anywhere from 3 weeks at the best, which is very rare, to 6 weeks. So, you know, we'll see how it goes. But most likely it'll be an IR candidate here.
0: Okay. Kyle sounds thrilled. Here we go again with wide receivers. Unbelievable. You're taking them in the first and second round with consistency, and they just have not had the luck to keep him out there. It's unbelievable, quite frankly. Mike Evans is the one everyone was worried about, and he is the one who's healthy. And to give it to Debo as well. Debo, I don't even think, missed a practice this camp. And so he's kept himself healthy. But, yeah, they got to piece this together till at least Christian Kirk can come back. And I don't even know to what level the Christian Kirk question has been asked. He was IR at the beginning, so he's eligible week five. But has anybody asked Kyle Shanahan if that's when they're expecting Christian Kirk to be ready? You know, they asked all those questions about Mykel Williams. When is Mykel going to be ready to start practicing? And they think it'll be next week. I have not heard many question the whole Christian Kirk thing. So that's just me putting it out there that he'll be eligible week five. Don't know if he'll be ready.
1: Yeah, it seems like might be a stretch. After the Denver game, he is eligible to come off. I was just looking at how many guys they have on IR designated to return, and I believe they're currently sitting with five of the eight. You get eight spots. And Sam Okwuonu, I think, is done for the year, so he's not IR designated to return. But you've got Nick Martin, Nate Hobbs, Austin Pleasance, Stribling, and Kirk. Those right. are your five right now. And you get three more. And
0: DeMarcus Robinson
1: will be number six.
0: Probably going to be
1: like
0: one
1: it.
0: Of them.
1: Well, I guess if it's only going to be 3 weeks, you could avoid doing that. But if it's a high ankle, and Kyle said in that cut, you know, it could be three, but it could be up to six. And if it's going to be up to six, well, then you're going to need that roster spot and stuff. And so he would have to then be the sixth guy to go on this IR.
0: 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Also, a reminder that another kickoff show is coming up this weekend at Laughing Monk in Sunnyvale. Lo Neal, Evan Giddings will be there. Big day of football across the board. They start at 11, getting you ready for the game against Arizona. You can come out and watch the early games, hang out with the guys. Stay late if you want to do the afternoon games as well. And come on by for pregame fun. And then